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1: Time for Rogers Xfinity Internet traffic and weather together on the ones. Here's Brendan Lang.
2: This report is brought to you by Mercedes-Benz Mississauga. So had a call from a traffic spotter southbound on the 427 at the 401 at the second lane. From the left, there is some debris in it. Traffic spotter saying it is a truck fender that has fallen off and is sitting there in the lane. So just be cautious as you do pass through the area. New problem on the northbound Don Valley Parkway north of Bayview Bloor. The right lane is blocked now. It's because of a stalled car causing delays from Bayview Bloor to just north of it. Slow down again from Eglinton to approaching York Mills as well. Construction on the eastbound 401 at Mavis in the Express now has the right lane closed off. Northbound on the 400 at Highway 89, it's the left lane that's shut down. Southbound on the 400 approaching Innisfil Beach Road, the left lane is also closed off. New construction project set up here. The north and southbound 4 drive ramps to the westbound QEW, they're now closed off. And there are still delays northbound on the 410 from north of Steeles to Beauvaird. The summer drive event is on now at Mercedes-Benz Mississauga. 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With the forecast now, here is meteorologist Rob Haswell.
3: Staying muggy through the evening and overnight. We don't get much of a break, really, with a low of 23. That's well above the average for this time of year. Typically, we'll dip down to around 16 or 17 degrees. Even more heat on the way for Tuesday with a very high humidex. I'll have that for you in less than 10 minutes. Once again, we do have that yellow heat warning in place. Overnight low, 23.
4: Right now, 31 degrees, feeling like 38 with a few clouds, or feeling like 36, rather. See, don't you feel cooler already? With a few clouds. 680 News Time, 8:03.
1: Well, happening now, there's a vigil this hour for the victims of Saturday's deadly mass shooting at the Sosa on St. Clair. Counselor Josh Matlow tells 680 News it's being held at St. Matthew's United Church at St. Clair and Christie, being led by faith leaders.
5: The community is coming together because we've gone through a traumatic experience. What happened on Saturday night changed everything for people who were just celebrating at Salsa St. Clair or playing with their kids in their backyard, and then finding out that there is gunfire right in the heart of the neighborhood on St. Clair West.
1: The gathering comes on the day we learn the identities of the two victims who died in the gunfire. There's still little being made public about the suspects behind the shooting.
4: Toronto's police chief spoke about the incident today, along with Mayor Chow. 680's Milman Qureshi joins us with more from police headquarters.
6: Reckless and disgusting is how Mayor Chow is describing the fatal shooting at Salsa on St. Clair. Toronto Police Chief Myron Denkew identifying the victims as 25-year-old Shaquan Quashi and 20-year-old Cesar Vernaza. He says the killings were targeted and the men were known to each other. Denkew saying some of the five wounded are civilians, but did not provide any more details. Shootings are down more than 25% compared to a year ago, but Demke says what happened on St. Clair has shaken public safety.
7: While we need to be factual and share the statistics when appropriate, we do need to be very mindful. A sense of safety and security is very, very important, and it got shook this weekend.
6: Demke is calling on the federal government to change the law so anyone who commits this type of violence in a public setting can be charged with first-degree murder.
7: You pull out a gun in a public space, in a public square, or the Eaton Center, or any other public gathering, and fire it indiscriminately, that should be treated with the utmost seriousness in the law.
6: So far, no suspects have been identified. At police headquarters, I'm Milman Qureshi.
1: Well, plenty of questions continue to swirl around the safety of street festivals going forward, with major summer events like Toronto Caribbean Carnival and Taste of the Danforth still to come. The police chief says he will be working closely with the city and event organizers to change the posture of police security going forward. City's Alan Carter is at City Hall.
8: Review is underway of security for Taste of the Danforth. This coming weekend, we have a festival, the Big on Bloor Festival. And organizers there say they are also reviewing security. They will be adding security options and making clearly marked exit signs for evacuation routes. This, you know, obviously part of the problem that we saw on St. Clair on the weekend is that once the panic set in, you had people running in every direction. And often these street festivals are areas were blocked off. So the pedestrians are slightly penned in, so you have to have these evacuation routes for people to get out. That's something that is being looked at.
1: Toronto City Councillor Josh Matlow says everything's on the table when it comes to street festival safety.
4: 680 News Time, 8:06. A crash in Scarborough involving two vehicles has sent a woman in her 70s to hospital with life-threatening injuries. It happened before 4 at Lawrence and Charlottetown Boulevard. That's just west of Port Union. One of the vehicles crashed into a nearby high school.

0: A woman in her 40s suffered minor injuries. Road closures remain in effect for the police investigation.
1: Well, the extreme temperatures are back in Toronto, and the worst is still yet to come. 680's Phil Martino joins us with the Weather Watch.
2: Hot, humid, and sunny. A high of 31, feeling like 37. It's the start of another heat wave. Tomorrow will be the hottest day of the week, with Humidex values near 45. Toronto's Associate Medical Officer of Health, Dr. Howard Shapiro, says if you have AC at home, use it. But what if you don't have AC?
3: The coolest part of the day is in the morning, just as the sun's rising, and in the evening. So if you can open your windows when it's coolest, let the cold air in.
2: The city of Mississauga is urging people to protect their pets. Angela Fernandez, a professor of law at the University of Toronto, says if you do come across an animal locked in a vehicle and you break the window, you could end up being on the hook for the cost of the window, or could even face a mischief charge.
4: So if the animal is in extreme distress, then you call 911 immediately.
2: The City of Toronto is helping residents stay cool. They have access to more than 500 cooling spaces. I'm Phil Martino.
0: John Tory Jr.'s planned entry into political life is going to have to wait. 680's Richard Southern explains why the son of the former mayor is dropping his campaign for a federal Liberal nomination for an upcoming East York by-election.
5: It was his first time running for public office, but it ended just over a week and a half after it began. John Tory Jr. tells me he's suspending his campaign for the federal Liberal nomination in Beaches, East York, citing the tight time frame.
6: In light of the timing of the nomination vote, which is scheduled for this Saturday, and the relatively short campaign that would afford, myself and my team and my family, we looked at it and realized that there was no viable path to success for me to be the nominee.
5: But Tory Jr., who is a licensed pilot and former Air Canada executive, tells me he does plan on running for public office again.
6: This is but a chapter and not the book. I will be back.
5: Will he be running for Toronto mayor, following in his father's footsteps?
6: That's not something that's on my horizon. No, not at this time.
5: Four others are vying for that Liberal nomination in Beaches, East York, including former MPP Arthur Potts. Richard Southern, 680 News Radio.
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1: Well, the U.S. has announced a new round of military strikes against Iran this evening. U.S. Central Command says the strikes could last several days and come hours after President Donald Trump said Washington is reinstating a blockade on Iran in the Strait of Hormuz. CNN's Kristen Holmes is at the White House.
8: It goes really to what we heard last week, that a lot of this is a form of punishment. It's not just defensive strikes. It is their reaction to Iran breaking the ceasefire on multiple occasions by firing at commercial vessels in the Strait of Hormuz. Now, notably, he talked about this form of reimbursement, saying that these countries around Iran that use the Strait of Hormuz should be reimbursing the United States to the form of 20%. It should be noted that U.S. officials, including Marco Rubio, have said that any sort of toll would be very hard to impose. And at one point, U.S. officials said they wouldn't impose any kind of fee or toll on this global waterway because it is an international waterway.
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2: This report is brought to you by Jumbo Lobster Clubhouse. Northbound on the DVP north of Bayview Bloor. The right lane, it is blocked with a stalled vehicle right now, starting to cause a pretty significant backup on the approach to Bloor, to north of Bayview Bloor again, where that right lane is blocked. Also seeing a delay right now from Eglinton to approaching York Mills. If you're traveling southbound on the 427, had a call from a traffic spotter at the 401 that the second lane from the left, it's has some debris in it. Traffic spotters saying a truck fender sitting there in that second lane from the left, so just be careful as you do pass this area. Seeing volume delays on the northbound 410 from north of Steeles to Beauvaird, and then some construction projects have been set up. Eastbound on the 401 at Mavis in the express right lane is blocked here. The north and southbound Ford drive ramps to the westbound QEW also shut down because of ongoing road work, and northbound on the 400 at Highway 89, the left lane shut down with construction. And then at the intersection of Windermere and the Queensway, there's been a collision, so southbound Windermere is closed there, again because of that crash. Northbound on Windermere, you have the left turn lane that's blocked, and eastbound on the Queensway at Windermere, it's the two right lanes that are shut down. Take on Lobster Mountain, the 2-pound plus tower of tender lobster at Jumbo Lobster House Clubhouse and Fishman Lobster Clubhouse. Savor the height of seafood dining in Richmond Hill and Scarborough with the forecast meteorologist Rob Haswell.
3: Clear and still muggy this evening and overnight tonight with a low of 23. Should get to 38 under sunny skies on Tuesday with a humidex closer to 45. And we'll likely see 34 in sunny conditions on Wednesday and stay hot into Thursday. I'll have details on that coming up in the extended outlook in less than 10 minutes. Our low tonight, 23.
1: Right now, it's 30 degrees, feels like 35 with the humidity. 6:80 News Time, 8:13. The federal government, Alberta, and five major oil sands producers have signed a new memorandum of understanding to advance a pipeline to the West Coast. 6:80's John Leatherby has more from the Business Center.
4: The Pathways Project is a condition for a new West Coast oil sands pipeline moving ahead. The federal government's committed to extending investment tax credits for various carbon capture equipment to 2035. Alberta says it's going to finalize its own incentive program for carbon capture. The Memorandum of Understanding says the Pathways Project would proceed in stages with a January 1st, 2035 completion date. The members of the consortium behind the Pathways Alliance include Canadian Natural Resources, along with Imperial Oil, Suncor, and Cenovus. Suncor and Cenovus stock on the day up higher by nearly 3%. I'm John Leatherby.
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1: It's 30 degrees, feels like 35 with the humidity. Good evening, I'm John Downs. Here are the top stories this hour. There's a vigil going on at this hour for the victims of Saturday's mass shooting at the Salson St. Clair. Police today identifying the two young men who lost their lives in the violence and confirming they were targeted. There's still no word on suspects. The extreme heat has arrived back in Toronto. Health officials are warning it's time to take precautions. Tomorrow is expected to be the hottest day in the stretch of steamy weather. A woman in her 70s is fighting for her life after a collision near Lawrence and Port Union Road. One of the vehicles involved in the crash collided into a nearby high school. Coming up after sports.
12: The price of taking U.S. alcohol off the shelves continues to climb. Storage costs and expired product add up, along with the cost of not doing business.
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9: John, happening now at Citizens Bank Park in Philadelphia. The Home Run Derby is kicking off Major League Baseball's All-Star Week. Kyle Schwarber, Jr.

0: Junior Caminero, Jordan Walker, Munetaka Murakami, Jack Caglione, Bryce Harper, Ben Rice, and Wilson Contreras are the eight contestants. With the first round about to get going, you can watch on Sportsnet and listen on Sportsnet 590 The Fan. The Blue Jays limped into the All-Star break, losing the last two games of their three-game set with the Padres in San Diego to drop them into last in the AL East, but they are just 2.5 games back of the final wildcard spot in the weak American League. In hoops, the Raptors got a team-high 22 points from Seth Lundy to go along with 13 from first-round pick Allen Graves, as the Raps make it back-to-back NBA Summer League wins with a 94-93 victory over the Indiana Pacers in Vegas. To soccer, the FIFA World Cup is dark again today ahead of the semifinal opener between France and Spain tomorrow afternoon at 3 o'clock in Dallas. French striker Kylian Mbappe is tied with Lionel Messi in the race for the Golden Boot with 8 goals so far in the tournament. In hockey news today, the New York Rangers lock up 24-year-old defenseman Braden Schneider to a one-year $5.5 million extension to avoid arbitration. Schneider totaled 2 goals and 16 assists for 18 points while averaging a career-high 20 minutes and 27 seconds of ice time per game in all 82 games last season. Sports at 15 and 45, past every hour or anytime at sportsnet.ca.
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5: 680 News Time 818. Storing banned U.S. alcohol is being brought into question as it currently sits at a cost of $8 million for the province. Mark McAllister of City News reports.
6: The cost of keeping that Kentucky bourbon and the long list of other American booze products tucked away in storage in Ontario has been a neat $8 million to date. A number not lost on some business experts keeping an eye on the bottom line.
7: Every month that this carries on, we're looking at a little bit less than $1 million a month based on those numbers, which comes out of the LCBO's profit margin, which ultimately it comes out to the money that would have gone to provincial treasury, which means, you know, it's basically us taxpayers.
6: At the same time, some of the booze is going bad, with roughly $2.6 million worth of U.S. product expired as of the end of March, raising the stakes to more than $10 million.
5: According to the LCBO, 97% of stored American products remain in good condition and within its normal shelf life. Statistics Canada says Canadian travel to the U.S. is seeing a gradual rebound.
8: Statistics Canada says return trips from the United States rose 3.2% in June to 1.7 million, marking the third straight month of year-over-year growth. The increase was driven by a 5% jump in car travel, while return trips by plane fell nearly 4%. Despite the rebound, U.S. travel remained almost 29% below June 2024 levels. Many Canadians continue to vacation at home or overseas amid anger over President Donald Trump's tariffs and annexation threats, with overseas trips holding steady at about 873,000. David Augustine, The Canadian Press.
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0: 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Here's Brendan Lang.
1: This report is brought to you by Don Valley North Toyota. Northbound on the DVP north of Bayview Bloor, this problem has now cleared. Still seeing a little bit of a delay from Bloor to just north of Bayview Bloor, but that should get better here in the coming moments with this problem clearing up. And it's still slow Eglinton to approaching York Mills. Two new problems on the eastbound 401 now. First at the Allen in the Express, you have the left lane blocked with a stalled vehicle. MTO is there. Not seeing any delays because of this, but just a bit further ahead approaching Avenue, the right lane has now been taken up by a stalled vehicle with MTO here as well. A tow truck on scene too. This is causing a little bit of a delay from east of the Allen in the Express to approaching Avenue, again, where that right lane is blocked. Southbound on the 427, at a call from a traffic spotter about some debris at the 401 second lane from the left with a truck fender there, so just be careful on the way by. Not 100% sure if it's still there or if it has been picked up. Northbound on the 410, delays north of Steeles to Williams Parkway, and then construction has the Ford drive ramps to the westbound QEW closed off. And on city streets at the intersection of Windermere and the Queensway, there is a collision here, so it has southbound Windermere closed off. Northbound Windermere, the left turn lane is blocked, and eastbound on the Queensway, you have the two right lanes shut down, all because of that same collision. Boasting some of the best brand loyalty in Canada, not that Don Valley North Toyota likes to boast. 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With the forecast now, here's Rob Haswell.
2: Still muggy tonight with a low of 23 degrees, 38 on Tuesday with a humidex of 45, sunny and 34 on Wednesday, 30 on Thursday, still quite a bit of sunshine, and then it finally breaks, 28 the high on Friday with a chance of showers, looking more seasonal this weekend as well. Once again, we do have a yellow warning for heat. Please take care. Overnight low, 23 degrees.
0: Right now, it is still 30 degrees out there with the humidity, it feels like 35. Coming up at 8:30, we'll have the latest on a vigil marking the death of two people at that festival over the weekend. 680 News Time, 8:23.
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0: 680 News Time, 8:24. The number of people using weight loss drugs like Ozempic continues to rise.
5: The Gallup organization surveyed 5,000 people spread across all 50 states, finding that 15% of them have tried GLP-1 drugs since they hit the market, and about 11% are on them now. That's more than triple the percentage of 2024. The Gallup National Health and Well-being Index doesn't draw conclusions, but did find that the national obesity rate has fallen to 36.4% of the population, 5.5% lower than in 2022. Jim Ryan, ABC News.
0: Hundreds of economists say we must act now when it comes to AI's economic impact and job displacement risks.
6: Hundreds of economists are urging immediate action to address how artificial intelligence could transform the economy while putting many people out of work, saying AI could become radically more powerful over the next 10 years. The Stanford Lab says the letter has so far been signed by more than 200 economists and AI researchers, including 16 Nobel Prize winners. The letter compares the AI transformation to the Industrial Revolution, but on a much shorter timeline, and calls for leaders to create incentives and guardrails to ensure that AI complements humans and benefits society. I'm Lisa Dwyer.
0: Coming up, a check on business, 680 News Time, 8:25.
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3: Time now for the Dynamic Market Minute. Here's John Leatherby.
4: Donald Trump saying the U.S. to impose fees in the Strait of Hormuz at the rate of 20% on all cargo shipped. And Trump also saying the U.S. to reimpose its blockade of Iranian ports near the strait, with that blockade going into effect as of tomorrow. Trump notifying Congress this day of the resumption of the war with Iran, and he's going to address the American people as of Thursday night at 9 o'clock Eastern. That sent oil higher by about 9% at the closing bell. Greenpeace Canada against the Pathways Project announced by the Alberta government, the feds, and five oil sands companies. Pathways, a condition for a new West Coast oil sands pipeline moving forward, and would serve to offset some of the carbon dioxide emissions that infrastructure would enable. The federal government's making commitments to the carbon capture project available to investors through 2035. Senior energy strategist Keith Stewart says the pollution reductions are only 7% of current carbon pollution from the oil sands. Those higher oil prices, a recipe for red numbers across North American markets for a Monday. The TSX had a two-day winning streak come to an end. It was off 52 points. The Dow was lower by 138. The NASDAQ, the worst performer, down more than 1.5%, or 408 points. The Canadian dollar at 70.60 cents U.S. At the Business Center, I'm John Leatherby.
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6: I was a competitive skater, and that journey took me to the Olympics. 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And that's where Kintec comes in. They listened, they were attentive, and they were able to provide solutions. Staying active means my independence and my freedom. Kintec enabled me to have longevity in the things that I enjoy doing.
3: 680 News Time, 829, taking a look at the forecast for this evening. It's going to remain clear and a low of 23 degrees for tomorrow. Sunny, very hot. We are expecting temperatures as high as 38 degrees Celsius with the humidity that's going to feel between 42 and 45 degrees. Then on Wednesday, a little more comfortable, 34 degrees, sunny and hot, a low of 22 overnight. Then a little more comfortable again on Thursday, 30 degrees and a low of 18, but remaining sunny and warm. 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
8: Good evening. It's Monday, July 13th. I'm Christine Ritchie.
3: And for Mitch Burke, I'm John Downs. Here's what's making news right now.
8: A vigil tonight for the community and for the victims of the shooting at Salsa on St. Clair this past weekend.
9: Everyone, in their own way, has gone through trauma.
8: The hunt for suspects continues.
3: Toronto police address how they will patrol future Toronto street festivals in the wake of the St. Clair deadly shooting.
8: A woman in her 70s suffers critical injuries after a two-vehicle collision that sees one car crash into a high school. The intersection at Lawrence Avenue near Port Union Road is closed for the investigation.
3: And no relief until possibly Thursday. A heat warning remains in place, and tomorrow will be even steamier.
10: Major League Baseball's All-Star festivities kicking off in Philly with the Home Run Derby happening now, and the Raptors youngsters make it back-to-back NBA Summer League wins. Sports at 45.
4: With oil higher by nearly 9%, stocks sold off, led by the NASDAQ, lower by 408 points. Business at 56.
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8: Time for Rogers Xfinity. Internet traffic and weather together on the ones. Here's Brendan Lang.
11: This report is brought to you by Foodland eastbound on the 401. Still a couple issues here. First at the Allen in the Express. Left lane is blocked.

0: 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With the forecast now, here's meteorologist Rob Haswell.
1: A clear evening and overnight tonight, and not cooling down very much. We stay well above average even into the overnight, and the humidity will stay with us. We have a yellow warning for heat, and that might last right through until possibly even Thursday evening. Our overnight low, 23 degrees.
2: Right now it's 30 degrees. It feels like 35 with the humidity. 680 News Time, 8:32.
3: Happening now near St. Clair and Christie Streets, a vigil is taking place at St. Matthew's United Church for the victims of Saturday's shooting at Salsa on St. Clair. Toronto City Councillor Josh Matlow says the community needs to gather tonight.
4: There's been a lot to go through, and this is an opportunity for faith leaders to come together with community leaders, to come together with business leaders and all residents to care for each other and help heal.
2: Still no details from Toronto police about suspects. 680's Momin Qureshi has more.
5: Mayor Olivia Chow describing the weekend shooting on St. Clair this way.
6: And the violence at Salsa on St. Clair was reckless and disgusting.
5: Toronto Police Chief Myron Demkew saying the shooting was targeted and the two victims were known to each other, identifying them as 25-year-old Saquon Quashi and 20-year-old Cesar Vernaza. The chief says some of the five wounded are civilians, but will not provide any further details. And while shootings are down more than 25% compared to this time last year, Demkew says right now, statistics aren't much comfort.
7: And it's very important for us to acknowledge that a weekend like this shakes our city.
5: The chief calling on the federal government to change the law for anyone who opens fire in a public setting.
7: When someone is shot and killed in a congregate setting, whether it's a stray bullet or because someone started a fight and pulled a gun, such offenses should be classified as first-degree murder.
5: At this point, no suspects have been identified.
7: We're not saying anything about suspects at this time. It's very much still early.
5: At police headquarters, I'm Momin Qureshi.
3: And one of the biggest summer festivals in Toronto is just 3 weeks away, the Caribbean Carnival. So can we expect security updates in the light of the mass shooting at the Salsa on St. Clair? Police Chief Myron Demkew says over the past several months, police have already changed how they handle major events.
7: You've seen our posture change over the past months in response to not only geopolitical events overseas, but how those events play out in our city. And we will adjust our posture as required based on the intelligence and information and the threat environment we're dealing with on a case-by-case basis.
3: City Councillor Josh Matlow says everything is on the table when it comes to street festival safety, and that includes moving Salsa on St. Clair to a more contained area like a park where there could be better screening.
2: 680 News Time, 8:35. A woman in her 70s is in hospital in critical condition following a two-vehicle crash in Scarborough. Toronto police say it happened just before 4 this afternoon at Lawrence and Charlottetown Boulevard. One of the vehicles ended up slamming into a nearby high school. Toronto paramedics say a woman in her 40s suffered minor injuries. There are road closures in the area for the ongoing investigation.
3: 680 News Time, 8:35. We'll hope you're finding ways to keep cool because the heat is getting cranked up even higher tomorrow. 680's Phil Martin. Martino has details on how long this heat wave is sticking around.
8: It all begins today, sunny and hot, 31 feeling like 37, but our meteorologist Rob Haswell says it is tomorrow that will be the hottest day of the week.
1: With Humidex values near 45.
8: Toronto's Associate Medical Officer of Health, Dr. Howard Shapiro, says if you have AC at home, use it. If you don't have AC, open windows during the coolest parts of the day and keep blinds or curtains closed during the day.
9: You can also switch to meals that don't generate heat, right? Try doing salads, sandwiches, cold soups, and avoid using things like your oven or your dryer or your dishwasher that are going to heat up your place.
8: The City of Toronto says residents have access to more than 500 cooling spaces across the city. This extreme heat is expected to stretch into Wednesday evening or Thursday evening. I'm Phil Martino.
2: 680 News Time, 8:36. Well, that didn't last long. The son of former Mayor John Tory has suspended his campaign for a federal Liberal nomination just days after announcing his intentions. 680's Richard Southern has more on why.
10: It was to be his first attempt at running for public office, but it's come to a quick end. John Tory Jr. bowing out of the federal Liberal nomination race in Beaches, East York. He tells me the reason is the tight timeline. What with the party recently announcing that card-holding Liberals will elect their nominee this Saturday.
11: A relatively short campaign that would afford. I thought about how best to spend my energy, and I determined that the best path to success for me was to suspend my

0: nomination campaign.
1: Do you plan on running for public office again?
0: I would like to repeat this one day. I don't know when that will be. This is but a chapter and not the book. I will be back.
1: He says he's not going to run for mayor this time around, though. Four others vying for that Liberal nomination, including former Liberal MPP Arthur Potts. No date for the by-election just yet. Richard Southern, 680 News Radio.
2: You're listening to All News Radio. It's 8:38. For a third night in a row, the U.S. is unleashing a fresh round of military strikes against Iran, with President Trump declaring the ceasefire reached last month is effectively over. Iran state media is reporting explosions in at least one port city. Trump spoke with the media at the White House early this evening, saying the, quote, military skirmish will target Iranian sites that could threaten shipping in the Strait of Hormuz.
3: Knocking out all of their offensive capability, and we're controlling the straits. We're putting the blockade back, and it's a blockade not for anybody but Iran. In other words, anybody doing business with Iran can't go through. Everyone else will be able to go through.
2: Trump denied the latest military action marked a new stage in the war. He's also calling for Gulf nations to reimburse the U.S. financially for its military protection.
4: 680 News Time, 8:38. With a special guest in attendance, the Toronto Raptors picked up another win in summer league action today. 680's Alex Ixero with more.
5: Yeah, it was Kawhi Leonard sitting courtside in Vegas this afternoon watching the Raptors eke out a 94-93 win over the Indiana Pacers. Raptors second-round pick Jalen Bradley hit a free throw with 46 seconds left to break the deadlock. He had 15 in the win, while first-round pick Allen Graves had another solid line, 13 points with 6 rebounds, 5 assists, and 4 steals. Now, Kawhi is still a member of the Clippers for now, as that Toronto-LA trade remains on hold, but the NBA will have a Board of Governors meeting tomorrow where Commissioner Adam Silver could give us an update on the league's investigation into the Clippers and Kawhi. The Raptors improved to 2-1 in summer league play and take on the Miami Heat next up on Thursday. From the Sports Center, I'm Alex Ixero.
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6: Noah, careful.
7: Okay.
6: Oh, I finally tried maple. I spoke to a doctor about Noah's rash.
8: Yeah? I literally just used it to renew my birth control.
6: Yeah. And David used it for his allergies. Yeah. I should get Will to use it for his cholesterol.
7: Mom, my tummy hurts.
6: Yeah? Don't worry. We'll use maple. Yeah.
8: Health, yeah.
7: Yeah.
9: Maple. On-demand healthcare.
2: Now the Toronto gas price update. Enpro predicts the price will not change at midnight, holding at $1.639 a liter at most GTA stations. Coming up in a minute, traffic and your forecast. 680 News Time, 840.
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2: 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Time for Rogers Xfinity, internet traffic and weather together on the ones. 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
14: This report is brought to you by the Home Depot eastbound 401. First at Mavis in the Express, the right lane is blocked with construction. And then at the Allen in the Express, did have a problem here, but that was a stalled vehicle and it has cleared away. Approaching Avenue, the right lane is still blocked with a stalled car tow truck on scene. MTO here as well. And it looks like still seeing delays from east of the Allen in the Express to approaching Avenue, again, where that right lane is taken up. Construction on the westbound QEW. You have no access to the highway from Ford Drive. Those on-ramps are closed. Northbound on the 400 at Highway 89. Left lane blocked. Southbound 400 approaching Innisfil Beach Road. This left lane is also taken up. Now Toronto bound on the QEW at Nikola Tesla. You have the right lane closed down again with this construction. And still looking at volume delays on the northbound 410 from north of Steeles to Williams Parkway. Now's the time to stock up for your job site at the Home Depot. Milwaukee Mega Month is on now, plus lowered prices on insulation, flooring, and more. And with the forecast, meteorologist Rob Haswell.
15: Still hot and sticky through the evening.

0: overnight tonight. The low of 23 is well above the average for this time of year. Typically, we're closer to 16 or 17 overnight. Sunny and 38 on Tuesday with a strong west wind bringing in even more humidity. Humidex should get to around 45. We do have that yellow warning for heat. Please take care. Low of 23.
1: And right now we're sitting at 30 degrees, feeling like 35 with a few clouds. 680 News Time, 8:42 in South Carolina. A replacement has already been named following the death of a longtime senator for the state. Lindsey Graham died over the weekend and was a longtime supporter of Donald Trump. As ABC's Jay O'Brien reports, the temporary fill-in comes from within Graham's family.
2: In South Carolina, the governor announcing Lindsey Graham's sister, Darlene, will soon take her brother's place in Washington.
3: It's my honor to ask his little sister, Darlene Graham, to finish his work for him now.
2: Graham raised his sister after both their parents died by the time she was only 13. Darlene Graham Nordone saying she's ready to step in.
4: Lindsey has always been there for me, and now I will be there for him.
2: Above the Capitol, the American flag at half staff.
1: And Darlene Nordone will be the first woman to represent the state in the Senate. Still to come on 680 News Radio, a new ruling says TTC employees will no longer have to take random drug and alcohol tests. That story, your headlines, and sports all up next. 680 News Time, 844.
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1: It is 30 degrees, feeling like 35 with a few clouds. Good evening. I'm Christine Ritchie. So glad you could join us tonight. Here are the top stories this hour. Well, a vigil is being held right now at St. Matthew's United Church on St. Clair for the community and for the victims of the Salsa on St. Clair shooting after two people were killed and five others injured. Toronto police have not provided any information about possible suspects. And on the horizon are more street festivals like the Taste of the Danforth and the Caribbean Festival. Toronto police say they're now adjusting how they'll be patrolling these and have suggested they're looking at limiting festivals to daytime hours and setting up controlled entry points. And scorcher alert, a heat warning for the GTA and for all of Southern Ontario remains. And tomorrow, Mother Nature turns up the heat even more, seeing Humidex levels hitting 45 degrees. 680 News Time, 8:46. Now time for sports. 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
8: Christine, the Major League Baseball All-Star festivities officially kicking off in the city of brotherly love as the home run derby's on the go. The Jays enter the All-Star break in the basement of the AL East after dropping their last two games to the Padres in San Diego, but they are just 2.5 games out of the final wildcard spot. Jordan Walker and Wilson Contreras each with 13 long balls in the opening round with Jack Caglione at the plate right now. Kyle Schwarber Jr., Caminero, Munetaka Murakami, Bryce Harper, and Ben Rice all yet to go in the first round of the Home Run Derby. You can watch it on Sportsnet and listen on 590 The Fan. In hoops, the Raptors continued their NBA Summer League schedule in Las Vegas today as they took on the Indiana Pacers. The Raps youngsters make it back-to-back wins with a one-point victory, 94-93 Raps the final. To the FIFA World Cup, the semifinals open up tomorrow in Dallas as France takes on Spain with a trip to the World Cup final on the line. Kickoff goes at 3 o'clock. Then on Wednesday, it's England-Argentina in Atlanta to close out the semifinals, also at 3. In hockey news today, the New York Rangers and restricted free agent defenseman Braden Schneider avoid arbitration by agreeing to a one-year deal worth $5.5 million. Schneider tallied two goals to go along with 16 assists for 18 points in all 82 games last season. Sports at 15 and 45, past every hour or any time at sportsnet.ca.

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8: 6:80 News Time, 8:48. An arbitrator's decision has ruled that TTC employees will no longer have to take random drug and alcohol tests. City's Cynthia Mulligan reports.
9: An arbitrator says the transit company's testing policies are unjustifiable, unreasonable, and unconstitutional. Her report details how there is no scientific evidence to support that the testing enhances safety. She adds the tests are unreliable. For years, the commission was able to make employees swab their mouths or have them blow into a breathalyzer at any time. The president of the company's largest employee union is calling the arbitrator's landmark decision a victory for workers' rights.
8: And the policy has been the subject of a legal battle between the transit agency and its largest employee union since 2011. Well, business experts are up in arms as the province has run up a pricey $8 million tab to date for storing banned American booze. In addition, over $2 million worth of those products are set to expire. City's Mark McAllister learns more from experts.
10: The cost of doing business of politics in the eyes of the Ford government continuing to serve up its payback for U.S. tariffs.
11: This is not helpful. Not the waste of the $10 million, it's the attempt by the Ontario government to, if you will, insert itself into the negotiations.
10: The LCBO says it will continue to store U.S. products based on its standards and will continue to evaluate them while working with the government on best course of action. Lost money, some experts say, doesn't go down all that well.
12: We might as well sell the stuff we already have in inventory rather than spending close to $1 million a month just to keep it there. It would be good for provincial treasury and therefore provincial taxpayers to sell it off right now.
10: Mark McAllister, City News.
8: Coming up, the World Cup hasn't even wrapped up yet, and FIFA is already thinking about expanding teams in the future. That story and traffic and weather up next, 6:80 News Time, 8:50.
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8: 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Time for Rogers Xfinity, internet traffic and weather together on the ones. Here's Brendan Lang.
18: Thank you, Christine. This report is brought to you by Life Labs. Eastbound on the 401 approaching Avenue. Still have the right lane blocked again. This is in the Express. You have that right lane shut down because of a stalled vehicle. MTO is there. So is a tow truck. Seeing delays from east of the Allen in those Express lanes right now. New problem now on the westbound QEW at Aaron Mills. Left lane is blocked here, and this is because of a stalled car. No delays as you pass by, but MTO is on scene, so just be careful as you're traveling through. Construction set up on the westbound QEW, no access from Ford Drive, and then construction on the northbound 400 at Highway 89. Left lane is blocked. Southbound 400 approaching Innisfil Beach Road. Again, the left lane is closed here, and Toronto bound

0: On the QEW and Nikola Tesla, you have the right lane closed up, northbound on the 410. No construction here as of right now, but there are delays north of Steeles to Williams Parkway. And then a collision on city streets at the intersection of Windermere and the Queensway has some lane restrictions in place. Southbound Windermere is completely closed. Northbound Windermere has the left turn lane blocked, and then eastbound on the Queensway, the two right lanes are shut down. Putting off blood work? 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With the forecast, meteorologist Rob Haswell.
1: Still muggy tonight with a very mild low of 23. Strong west wind delivers more heat and humidity under sunny skies on Tuesday with a high of 38 and a humidex of 45. Sunny on Wednesday, 34, again feeling much warmer. High of 30 and still sunny and sticky on Thursday. And then it finally breaks with a high of 28 Friday and a chance of showers. Weekend looking more seasonal as well. Again, we have the yellow warning for heat. Our overnight low is 23.
2: Right now, we're sitting at 30 degrees, feeling like 35 with a few clouds.
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2: You're listening to All News Radio. It's 8:54. Well, with one more sleep until the World Cup semis kick off with France versus Spain, there's now word that FIFA wants to expand the tournament even more. 680's J.J. Evison explains.
8: The World Cup hasn't even concluded its new 48-team format, and FIFA is already thinking about the next expansion. President Gianni Infantino confirmed the governing body will consider growing the tournament to 64 teams for the 2030 World Cup, which will mark the competition's 100th anniversary. Infantino says the goal is simple: give more countries a realistic chance to qualify, improve the standard of football worldwide, and keep smaller nations invested in the sport. The 2026 tournament, co-hosted by Canada, the U.S., and Mexico, is already the largest in history with 48 teams and 104 matches. A 64-team field would push that number to 128 games, turning the World Cup into an even bigger global event and an even bigger logistical challenge. From the Sports Center, I'm J.J. Evison.
2: 680 News Time, 8:55. A 65-year-old grandfather says he's okay after he was sent flying into the air by a charging bison at Yellowstone National Park over the weekend. Here's ABC's Trevor Ault with the story.
9: It happened Friday in the height of the summer tourism season. That bison inside a picnic area of the park.
10: Look out, bison!
9: And as it stops to rest, that grandfather and his grandson taking photos. That's when the buffalo stirs and charges. The grandfather, unable to escape, flipped 8 feet into the air. That grandfather suffered multiple broken bones. He's recovering after surgery. His grandson was not hurt.
2: Park officials say bison can weigh up to 2,000 pounds and run 35 miles. They urge keeping 25 yards of distance because animals can be unpredictable. Up next, your Market Minute.
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13: A big day for Pathways, the carbon capture and storage project spearheaded by Alberta, Ottawa, and several conglomerates in the oil industry, extending tax credit investments through the year 2035. It helped the stocks of a number of those investors on the day, including Cenovus, finishing higher by more than 4.5%. A federal judge says that President Trump's lawsuit against the IRS over his leaked tax returns filed for an improper purpose, as she referred one of his attorneys for disciplinary actions. The ruling from the U.S. District Judge Kathleen Williams, amounting to a stinging rebuke of the president's lawsuit, characterizing it as an exercise in self-dealing in which he sued an entity that effectively is under his control. Chinese EV makers outpacing American automakers when it comes to foreign investments, according to industry analyst. China has a saturated domestic market, which has led Chinese companies to look elsewhere to sell electric vehicles. Red numbers on North American markets to start the trading week, all because of oil prices shooting sharply higher. The TSX saw a two-game winning streak come to an end. It was off by 52 points. The Dow was lower by 138, and the NASDAQ the worst performer in North America on the trading day, down 408 points or 1.5%. At the Business Center, I'm John Leatherby.
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16: Good evening. This is Monday, July 13th. In for Mitch Burke, I'm John Downs.
2: And I'm Christine Ritchie. Here's what's making news this hour.
16: Faith leaders and community members gathering this evening on St. Clair to honor the victims and a scarred neighborhood following this past weekend's mass shooting.
17: We are in for another stretch of hot, humid weather. Heat warnings in place for Toronto and the rest of the province. And the end will not come until Wednesday or Thursday.
2: John Tory Jr.'s entrance into politics sees a quick exit, but the former mayor's son insists you shouldn't count him out just yet.
16: A woman in her 70s has been taken to hospital in life-threatening condition after a collision in Scarborough saw a vehicle crash into the side of a high school.
18: The Home Run Derby kicking off the MLB All-Star festivities right now in Philadelphia, and the Raptors grab a one-point win over the Pacers in NBA Summer League action. Sports at 15.
13: Oil higher by 9%, leading stocks into the red. The NASDAQ down 408 points. Business at 26.
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16: Time for Rogers Xfinity Internet traffic and weather together on the ones. Here's Brendan Lang.
0: This report is brought to you by Don Valley North Toyota, eastbound 401, approaching Avenue in the Express. Problem here has now cleared. We're seeing a little bit of a delay in the Express lanes, but it looks like it's now moving well on the entirety, really, of the eastbound 401. Problem on the westbound QEW at Aaron Mills has the left lane closed down. This is because of a stalled car as well. MTO is on scene. And then a few construction projects now set up will stay on the westbound QEW. No access to the highway from Ford Drive. Those on-ramps are closed. And the exit ramp to Trafalgar also shut down, again, because of construction. If you're headed eastbound on the 403 at the 407, two right lanes closed and the ramps to and from Winston Churchill shut down. Southbound on the 410 at Sandalwood, it's the right lane that's closed. The eastbound Sandalwood ramp to the southbound 410 shut down. And now the exit ramp to Beauvais is also closed off. Toronto-bound QEW at Nikola Tesla, you'll find the right lane closed. And there are still some volume delays on the northbound 410 in Brampton from north of Steeles to Williams Park.

0: 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With the forecast, here's Rob Haswell.
1: Staying muggy through the evening and overnight. We don't get much of a break, really, with a low of 23. That's well above the average for this time of year. Typically, we'll dip down to around 16 or 17 degrees. Even more heat on the way for Tuesday with a very high humidex. I'll have that for you in less than 10 minutes. Once again, we do have that yellow heat warning in place. Overnight low 23.
2: Right now, 30 degrees, feeling like 35 with a few clouds. 680 News Time, 903.
3: Well, a vigil being held tonight for the victims of Saturday night's deadly shooting at the Salsa on St. Clair Street Festival. It was held at St. Matthew's Church on St. Clair at Christie Streets. Toronto City Councillor Josh Matlow says the vigil is for the whole community.
4: It's not political. It's not ideological. It's just about caring about each other, loving each other, and supporting each other because everyone in their own way has gone through trauma.
2: Meantime, we're learning more about the two people shot and five others injured. As far as the suspects, Toronto police are staying tight-lipped about search efforts. 680's Momo Qureshi has more.
5: Less than 48 hours after the shooting that erupted at Salsa on St. Clair, killing two men, injuring five people, Toronto Police Chief Myron Denku identifying the victims as 25-year-old Shaquan Quashi and 20-year-old Cesar Vernaza, confirming the killings were targeted and that both men were known to each other. Denku saying some of the five wounded are civilians, but he did not elaborate further. The chief says while shootings and violent crime are down almost 30% compared to last year, that type of stat is of little comfort at a moment like this.
6: It really doesn't speak to the heart of the matters, which is how people feel. And it's very important for us to acknowledge that a weekend like this shakes our city.
5: Demku calling on the federal government to change the law so anyone who opens fire in a public setting like a festival can be prosecuted to the fullest extent of the law.
6: And if someone dies as a result of that, there should be no debate on what the motive was behind that shooting. That should be a pathway to first-degree murder in and of itself, and that's the reforms we are looking to see our federal government consider.
5: At this point, police have not identified any suspects. At police headquarters, I'm Momin Qureshi.
3: Well, thousands will soon be taking to Toronto's streets for the Taste of the Danforth and the Caribbean Carnival, and Toronto police say they are preparing. Chief Demku says when it comes to policing these festivals in the wake of this weekend shooting, the service will adjust its position based on the intelligence, information, and threat environment it's dealing with on a case-by-case basis.
6: Over the past several months, we have changed our posture at major events and at places of public gatherings and critical infrastructure. And that's everything from transit to sporting events to major events.
3: A number of considerations surrounding street festival safety are being considered, including limiting festivals to daytime hours and setting up controlled entry points.
2: A woman in her 70s is in critical condition in hospital following a serious two-vehicle crash in Scarborough. Toronto police say it happened at around 4 o'clock at the intersection of Lawrence Avenue East and Charlottetown Boulevard near Port Union Road. One of the vehicles ended up hitting the side of a nearby high school. Paramedics say a woman in her 40s suffered minor injuries.
3: If you like weather that feels like you've stepped into both a furnace and a sauna at the same time, well, you're in luck. Tomorrow is going to be even hotter than it was today. 680's Phil Martino has more on what you can expect.
7: Sunny and hot, 31, feeling like 37. According to our meteorologist, Rob Haswell, this dangerous stretch of heat continues through at least Wednesday.
1: With hot days and warm nights, we don't even get any relief in the overnights.
7: He says tomorrow will be the hottest day of the week with humidex values near 45. The city of Mississauga says in this kind of heat, walk pets during cooler times of the day and never leave them in a parked car. According to Angela Fernandez, a professor of law at the University of Toronto, there are legal penalties for leaving animals in hot cars.
8: While Toronto doesn't have its own bylaw, it is possible under the general provincial statute to be fined or even imprisoned for any time you leave an animal in distress.
7: Here in Toronto, residents have access to more than 500 cooling spaces across the city, and some city pools will also stay open later. I'm Phil Martino.
2: John Tory's son is out of the running just 2 weeks after announcing he was taking a stab at the federal Liberal nomination in the Beach neighborhood. 680's Richard Southern with more on the About Face.
9: It was one short-lived candidacy, just over a week and a half. John Tory Jr. bowing out now of the Liberal nomination race in Beaches East West York, citing the tight time frame. The Liberals recently announced that card-holding members will elect the nominee this Saturday, the 18th. Tory tells me that doesn't give him enough

0: time to win.
1: I looked at it and realized that there was no viable path to success for me to be the nominee.
0: But Tory Jr., who's a licensed pilot and former Air Canada executive, says he does plan to run for public office again.
1: This is but a chapter and not the book. I will be back.
0: Would you run for Toronto mayor, following your father's footsteps, John?
1: That's not something that's on my horizon. No, not at this time.
0: Four others are vying for that Liberal nomination in Beaches, East York, including former Liberal MPP Arthur Potts. No by-election date has been set. Richard Southern, 680 News Radio.
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3: 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Developing story.
2: Well, the U.S. has announced another round of military strikes against Iran just hours after President Donald Trump announced the reinstatement of the blockade of Iran in the Strait of Hormuz.
4: After appearing on Fox and Friends,
5: we're taking over the Strait.
4: The president went further, saying the U.S. will also charge other ships for safe passage. Until now, Washington had rejected the idea of tolling in the Strait.
6: I don't care if you call it a fee or a toll or a donation.
4: Secretary of State Marco Rubio last month.
6: That's international waterway. There isn't a nation on earth that supports having to pay money to go through the straits.
4: Echoed today by the European Union's top diplomat.
7: There can't be no tolls, no fees.
4: The president says the toll would help cover costs needed to provide security and safety. His announcement comes after another day of exchanging fire with Iran, raising fears of a return to all-out war. Sagar Meghani, Washington.
8: Peter Nygaard has taken a plea deal on one count of sexual assault and one count of forcible confinement in connection with an assault in the 1990s. The 84-year-old former fashion mogul was charged in 2022. Quebec Crown Prosecutor Jerome Laflamme spoke to reporters today.
9: We were supposed to start the 10-day trial in the matter of Mr. Peter Nygaard. However, this morning, Mr. Nygaard decided to present no opposition to the Crown's evidence in the case and offered no defense, so the judge declared him guilty of the offenses that were laid against him.
8: This is a separate case from the one in Toronto in which Nygaard was found guilty on four counts of sexual assault and sentenced to 11 years in prison. Nygaard's lawyer says her client is waiting for extradition to the U.S. on similar charges.
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2: 680 News Time, 9:11, time for Rogers Xfinity Internet traffic and weather together on the ones. How's it looking, Brendan Lang?
14: Well, John, it's looking like the construction has really started to roll in. This report brought to you by Woodbine Racetrack. There was one problem that we were monitoring, but it has now cleared up. Westbound on the QEW at Erin Mills. Again, that left lane was shut down with a stalled car. That is no longer the case. That has cleared and the left lane has reopened. But there is construction on the westbound QEW. You can't get onto the highway from Ford Drive, and then the ramp to Trafalgar is also also shut down at this point. If you're headed eastbound on the 401 at Winston Churchill in the express, HOVN left lane closed. And then at Mavis in the express, it's the right lane that's taken out. Westbound 401 at Westney, the left lane is closed off here. Northbound on the 400 at Highway 88, it's the left lane blocked. At Highway 89, once again, the left lane has been removed. And then southbound on the 400, left lane construction approaching Indisville Beach Road. Heading north or southbound on the 404, those ramps to Bloomington, they're closed off now because of construction. Eastbound on the 403 at the 407, the two right lanes, they're now shut down. This is causing delays through the construction area. The ramps to and from Winston Churchill are also closed down right now. And then southbound on the 410 at Sandalwood, the right lane shut down here. This is slow starting on the approach to Sandalwood. The eastbound Sandalwood ramp to the southbound 410 closed off, and the ramp to Beauvert is also off limits. And then on city streets at the intersection of Windermere and the Queensway, there was a crash here causing lane restrictions, but it has now cleared. See Canada's top filly horses make their mark. The Woodbine Oaks returns Sunday, 1 p.m. Experience the thrill live at Woodbine with the forecast meteorologist Rob Haswell.
10: Clear and still muggy this evening and overnight tonight with a low of 23. Should get to 38 under sunny skies on Tuesday with a humidex closer to 45. And we'll likely see 34 in sunny conditions on Wednesday and stay hot into Thursday. I'll have details on that coming up in the extended outlook in less than 10 minutes. Our low tonight, 23.
2: Right now it's 29 degrees. It feels like 34 with the humidity. Coming up, a check on sports, 680 News Time, 913.
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1: It's 29 degrees. It feels like 34 with the humidity. Good evening. I'm John Downs. Here are the top stories this hour. A vigil being held this evening in honor of the victims of Saturday's mass shooting on St. Clair, as well as the community still reeling from the violence. Temperatures as high as 38 degrees being forecast for tomorrow. The extensive and oppressive wave of heat expected to last right until the end of the week. Mayor John Tory's son insists politics is still in his future, but John Tory Jr. says he just doesn't have enough time to mount a credible challenge to lead the provincial Liberals in the Beaches East York riding. Coming up after sports, Oppenheimer is bested at the box office. 680 News Time, 9:15. That's time for sports. 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
2: John, the Major League Baseball All-Star break is officially here, and the defending American League champion Blue Jays find themselves in last place in the American League East after dropping 2 of 3 to the Padres in San Diego. The good news for the Jays is they sit just 2.5 games out of the final wildcard spot in the AL. The Home Run Derby is on the go to kick off the festivities, with Wilson Contreras and Jordan Walker tied for the first-round lead with 13 long balls. Junior Caminero of the Rays is batting now, with Kyle Schwarber and Bryce Harper of the Phillies set to close out the first round. You can watch on Sportsnet and listen on 590 The Fan. On the hardwood, the Raptors improved to 2-1 in NBA Summer League action today with a dramatic 94-93 win over the Pacers in Sin City. Seth Lundy led all Raptors with 22 points as the Raps make it back-to-back wins in the game that featured 13 lead changes. Meanwhile, ESPN's Shams Charania reporting that all-time great LeBron James is nearing his decision on who he will play for next season, with Cleveland, Golden State, Philadelphia, Miami, and Minnesota all potential landing spots for LeBron. To the pitch of the FIFA World Cup, today's another off day before the tournament resumes tomorrow with the first of two semifinal matches as France takes on Spain, kickoff at 3 o'clock from Dallas Stadium. And in NHL news today, the New York Rangers ink restricted free agent defenseman Braden Schneider to a one-year, $5.5 million extension to avoid arbitration. Schneider tallied 18 points in all 82 games for the Blue Shirts last season. Sports at 15 and 45, past every hour or any time at Sportsnet.com.
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1: 680 News Time 917. Dramatic cell phone video that has now spread globally on social media shows chaotic scenes when a huge fire tore through a bar in Thailand's capital, Bangkok, last Sunday. At least 28 people are dead, 25 critically injured. Erica Natividad of City News has the latest.
2: Local police are investigating possible negligence, including emergency exits that may have been obstructed as people fled. It was so rapid, there was no way to get out at all, says this woman, who narrowly escaped only because she went out for a smoke with two friends. The people who managed to get out were already outside, she told reporters. The people who were inside couldn't get out because we didn't know where the fire exit was. Officials say, based on survivor accounts, the fire started at the front stage of the pub and spread rapidly. Thailand's prime minister inspected the site on Monday, escorted by first responders. According to local officials, the initial assessment was that an electrical short circuit in an air conditioner located in the ceiling caused the fire. The investigation continues with forensic teams now combing through the scene. Erica Natividad, City News.
1: Canada's providing a helping hand to a European ally as they tackle vicious wildfires. City's Cynthia Mulligan with more.
3: Canada is joining in to help fight the wildfires burning in France. A Canadair water plane was seen skimming over the Seine River on Monday. The pilot collecting water to dump on a fire south of Paris. Officials are describing the blaze as extremely harmful. French authorities say since the start of the year, wildfires have covered roughly 250 square kilometers of land across the country.
1: France's interior minister has stated that the wildfire may have been started deliberately. Michigan health officials are continuing to look into how and why behind an outbreak of an infectious diarrhea-causing parasite known as cyclopariasis.
4: Michigan remains at the center of the cyclosporiasis outbreak. State health officials confirming more than 2,600 cases of the parasitic intestinal infection in the state and say early test results show lettuce or salad greens may be a potential source. Health officials say it's not pinpointed a specific brand or grower. Other states also seen an uptick in cases where symptoms can range from cramping and nausea and vomiting to severe diarrhea. Doctors say to lower the risk, clean any produce, and wash your hands often. Michelle Franzen, ABC News.
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1: 680 News Time, 921 time for Rogers Xfinity Internet traffic and weather together on the ones. Here's Brendan Lang.
13: This report is brought to you by Dynamic. So it is just construction out there right now on your major highways, and some of those projects are causing delays right now. Westbound on the 401 at Westney, the left lane is blocked, and then at White's and the Collectors, you have the left lane closed down as well. If you're headed north or southbound on the 404, those ramps to Bloomington are closed down. The four drive ramps to the westbound QEW blocked, and then on the westbound QEW, that exit ramp to Trafalgar is closed down as well. Eastbound on the 403, right at the 407, you have the two right lanes shut down. This is causing a slowdown through that construction area. The ramps to and from Winston Churchill, they're also closed. Also seeing a delay on the southbound 410, because at Sandalwood, you're going to find the right lane closed down. This is causing delays starting on the approach to Sandalwood and through this construction zone. The eastbound Sandalwood ramp to the southbound 410 is also shut down right now, and the ramp to Beauvais is closed off too. Heading northbound on the 400 at Highway 88, the left lane is blocked. At Highway 89, that left lane is taken out as well, and still seeing some delays

0: the northbound 410 from north of Steeles to Williams Parkway. While other money managers stay idle, Dynamic is never in neutral because your money can't grow if it doesn't move. Learn more at dynamic.ca/active. With the forecast now, here is Rob Haswell.
1: Still muggy tonight with a low of 23 degrees, 38 on Tuesday with a humidex of 45, sunny and 34 on Wednesday, 30 on Thursday, still quite a bit of sunshine, and then it finally breaks, 28 the high on Friday with a chance of showers, looking more seasonal this weekend as well. Once again, we do have that yellow warning for heat. Please take care. Overnight low, 23 degrees.
2: Right now it's 29 degrees. It feels like 34 with the humidity. Coming up at 9:30. A vigil being held this evening in honor of the victims of Saturday's mass shooting on St. Clair. 680 News Time, 9:23.
3: 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We'll respond to your concerns and send you information on the council and its codes.
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2: 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An actor synonymous with the Jurassic Park franchise has passed away. Plus, the King of Pop's biopic hits another milestone. That and more with your latest entertainment update.
5: It's a dinosaur.
6: Sam Neill, the actor known for his role as Dr. Alan Grant in Jurassic Park, has died. A statement confirmed his passing on Monday as sudden and unexpected and unrelated to his previous battle with cancer. Neill was 78. The Michael Jackson movie Michael has surpassed $1 billion at the box office, making it the first biopic to cross that threshold. Last month, it was crowned.

0: Sunday, the rapper's third and final Yankee Stadium show was delayed hours after non-ticket holders tried to storm the entrance. Once security concerns were addressed, Jay-Z hit the stage after midnight and played until 3 a.m. Mike Dubusky, ABC News.
1: Well, construction starting up on DuPont east of Dundas again. 680's Jordan Kerr has the details.
2: Since last year, crews have been working on and off in the DuPont and Dundas area, and today lane restrictions are starting up again. It's for bridge work on the Metrolinx rail bridge that passes over DuPont Street on the east side of Dundas. The lanes here are being narrowed and the bike lanes closed off, so cyclists and drivers will have to share those narrow lanes. There's already construction on Dundas west of DuPont, where it goes down to a single lane each way, so this new work will make the area even busier. Crews will be finishing surface sealing, installing crash protection systems, and then repaving the roadway around the bridge. The work is expected to be done by the end of July. I'm Jordan Kerr.
1: Coming up, a check on business. 680 News Time, 925.
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1: Time now for the Dynamic Market Minute. Here's John Leatherby.
6: Oil finishing at the closing bell, higher by nearly 9%. All of this brought on by the Trump administration's resuming its war with Iran and the blockade of all Iranian ports, which will be in effect as of tomorrow. President Trump saying a 20% surcharge also being levied against cargo ships that want to pass through the strait. Trump is also to address the U.S. nation on Thursday night starting at 9. The parties involved in the Pathways Project, that's key to getting a new West Coast pipeline in place, announcing an extension by the federal government of tax credits for carbon capture equipment through 2035. Some of those partners, including Cenovus Energy, saw higher stocks on the day, in the case of Cenovus by 4.5%. Green Fire Resources Limited reaching a deal to privately buy held heavy oil producer Conoco Oil and Gas Limited for about $1.25 billion in cash. Greenfire says it's identified annual cost savings and efficiencies of $30 million through the Conoco purchase. Those higher oil prices, a recipe for red numbers across North American markets for a Monday. The TSX had a two-day winning streak come to an end. It was off 52 points. The Dow was lower by 138. The NASDAQ, the worst performer, down more than 1.5% or 408 points. The Canadian dollar at 70.60 cents U.S. At the Business Center, I'm John Leatherby.
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0: July 13th. I'm Christine Ritchie.
1: And in for Mitch Burke, I'm John Downs. Here's what's making news right now.
0: The St. Clair community comes together tonight for a vigil for the victims of Saturday's Salsa on St. Clair shooting.
2: It's just about caring about each other, loving each other, and supporting each other because everyone in their own way has gone through trauma.
0: Meantime, a search for suspects continues.
1: Thousands will soon be attending large Toronto street festivals that are on the horizon. Toronto police say they're now adjusting how officers will patrol them.
0: A woman in her 70s is in critical condition after a two-vehicle collision in Scarborough. One of the cars slammed into a nearby high school.
1: Hot now, hotter tomorrow. The GTA is under a heat warning as temps keep climbing until possibly Thursday.
3: The Home Run Derby opening up Major League Baseball's All-Star festivities, and the Raptors improved to 2-1 in Summer League with a win over the Pacers in Sin City. Sports at 45.
4: With hostilities renewed in the Middle East, oil surged by 9%. The TSX winning streak is over. 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
0: Time for Rogers Xfinity Internet traffic and weather together on the ones. Here's Brendan Lang.
5: This report is brought to you by Don Valley North Toyota. Two problems on the westbound 401 at Bayview in the Express. The left lane is now blocked with a stalled vehicle. And then west of James Snow, you have the right lane taken up. This is because of a stalled car as well. Lots of construction has rolled in eastbound on the 401. There's going to be a full express lane closure. We've seen this over the past couple weeks. It's usually from Mississauga Road to the 403. As of right now, they haven't closed it down yet, but they are starting to set up the cones. It's causing a slight delay right now, again, as they are setting this up. But in the next few moments, we will have that express lane closure in the area. Northbound on the 400. At Highway 7 in the Collectors, you now have the right lane closed. Southbound 400 approaching Innisfil Beach Road, it is the left lane that is blocked off. Headed northbound on the 404, more construction here now too. The ramp to 16th Avenue is closed. No access from westbound Stouffville Road. The ramp to Bloomington is blocked off. Southbound 404, this ramp to Bloomington is also closed down. Eastbound 403 at the 404.

0: 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And with the forecast, here is Rob Haswell.
1: A clear evening and overnight tonight, and not cooling down very much. We stay well above average even into the overnight, and the humidity will stay with us. We have a yellow warning for heat, and that might last right through until possibly even Thursday evening. Our overnight low, 23 degrees.
2: Right now it's 29. It feels like 34. 6:89 news time, 9:33.
3: After this past weekend's terrifying shooting at the Salsa on St. Clair Festival, the community came together tonight to hold a vigil for the victims at St. Matthew's United Church. Toronto City Councillor Josh Batlow says people who attended the event or heard gunshots in their backyards need to decompress and to talk about it.
4: The community is coming together because we've gone through a traumatic experience. What happened on Saturday night changed everything for people who were just celebrating at Salsa St. Clair or playing with their kids in their backyard, and then finding out that there is gunfire right in the heart of the neighborhood on St. Clair West.
2: The gathering comes on the day we learn the identities of the two victims who died in the gunfire. There's still little being made public about the suspects behind the shooting. Toronto's police chief spoke about the incident today, along with Mayor Chow. 680's Momin Qureshi joins us with more from police headquarters.
5: Reckless and disgusting is how Mayor Chow is describing the fatal shooting at Salsa on St. Clair. Toronto Police Chief Myron Demkew identifying the victims as 25-year-old Shaquan Quashi and 20-year-old Cesar Vernaza. He says the killings were targeted and the men were known to each other. Demkew saying some of the five wounded are civilians, but did not provide any more details. Shootings are down more than 25% compared to a year ago, but Demkew says what happened on St. Clair has shaken public safety.
6: While we need to be factual and share the statistics when appropriate, we do need to be very mindful. A sense of safety and security is very, very important, and it got shook this weekend.
5: Demkew is calling on the federal government to change the law so anyone who commits this type of violence in a public setting can be charged with first-degree murder.
6: You pull out a gun in a public space, in a public square, or the Eaton Center, or any other public gathering, and fire it indiscriminately, that should be treated with the utmost seriousness in the law.
5: So far, no suspects have been identified. At police headquarters, I'm Momin Qureshi.
3: 680 News Time, 9:35. A crash in Scarborough involving two vehicles has sent a woman in her 70s to hospital with life-threatening injuries. It happened before 4 o'clock at Lawrence and Charlottetown Boulevard, that's just west of Port Union. One of the vehicles crashed into a nearby high school, and a woman in her 40s suffered minor injuries.
2: The extreme temperatures are back in Toronto, and the worst is still yet to come. 680's Phil Martino joins us on the Weather Watch.
7: Hot, humid, and sunny. A high of 31, feeling like 37. It's the start of another heat wave. Tomorrow will be the hottest day of the week, with Humidex values near 45. Toronto's Associate Medical Officer of Health, Dr. Howard Shapiro, says if you have AC at home, use it. But what if you don't have AC?
8: The coolest part of the day is in the morning, just as the sun's rising, and in the evening. So if you can open your windows when it's coolest, let the cold air in.
7: The city of Mississauga is urging people to protect their pets. Angela Fernandez, a professor of law at the University of Toronto, says if you do come across an animal locked in a vehicle and you break the window, you could end up being on the hook for the cost of the window or could even face a mischief charge.
9: So if the animal is in extreme distress, then you call 911 immediately.
7: The city of Toronto is helping residents stay cool. They have access to more than 500 cooling spaces. I'm Phil Martino.
3: And plenty of questions continue to swirl around the safety of street festivals going forward, with major summer events like the Toronto Caribbean Carnival and Taste of the Danforth still to come. The police chief says he'll be working closely with the city and event organizers to change the posture of police security going forward. City's Ellen Carter is at City Hall.
10: Review is underway of security for Taste of the Danforth. This coming weekend, we have a festival, the Big on Blur Festival. And organizers there say they are also reviewing security. They will be adding security options and making clearly marked exit signs for evacuation routes. This, you know, obviously part of the problem that we saw on St. Clair on the weekend is that once the panic set in, you had people running in every direction. And often these street festivals are areas were blocked off. So the pedestrians are slightly penned in, so you have to have these evacuation routes for people to get out. That's something that is being looked at.
3: Toronto City Councillor Josh Matlow says everything is on the table when it comes to street festival safety.
2: Well, John Tory Jr.'s planned entry into political life is going to have to wait. 680's Richard Southern explains why the son of the former

0: Former mayor is dropping his campaign for a federal Liberal nomination for an upcoming East York by-election.
1: It was his first time running for public office, but it ended just over a week and a half after it began. John Tory Jr. tells me he's suspending his campaign for the federal Liberal nomination in Beaches, East York, citing the tight time frame.
2: In light of the timing of the nomination vote, which is scheduled for this Saturday, and the relatively short campaign that would afford, myself and my team and my family, we looked at it and realized that there was no viable path to success for me to be the nominee.
1: But Tory Jr., who is a licensed pilot and former Air Canada executive, tells me he does plan on running for public office again.
2: This is but a chapter and not the book. I will be back.
1: Will he be running for Toronto mayor, following in his father's footsteps?
2: That's not something that's on my horizon. No, not at this time.
1: Four others are vying for that Liberal nomination in Beaches, East York, including former MPP Arthur Potts. Richard Southern, 680 News Radio.
3: 680 News Time, 9:38.
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3: The U.S. has announced a new round of military strikes against Iran this evening. U.S. Central Command says the strikes could last several days and come hours after President Donald Trump said Washington is reinstating a blockade on Iran in the Strait of Hormuz. CNN's Kristen Holmes is at the White House.
5: It goes really to what we heard last week, that a lot of this is a form of punishment. It's not just defensive strikes. It is their reaction to Iran breaking the ceasefire on multiple occasions by firing at commercial vessels in the Strait of Hormuz. Now, notably, he talked about this form of reimbursement, saying that these countries around Iran that use the Strait of Hormuz should be reimbursing the United States to the form of 20%. It should be noted that U.S. officials, including Marco Rubio, have said that any sort of toll would be very hard to impose. And at one point, U.S. officials said they wouldn't impose any kind of fee or toll on this global waterway because it is an international waterway.
3: And Iran still insists it is the one that actually controls the critical waterway. Up next, check on gas prices.
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3: 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Enpro predicts the price will not change at midnight, holding at $1.639 a liter at most GTA stations. Up next, traffic and your forecast.
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11: 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Westbound 401 at Bayview in the Express. This problem has cleared up, but west of James Snow, the right lane, it is still blocked with a stalled vehicle. Heading to the eastbound 401, and there is some construction ongoing. Looks like all express lanes have now been closed off at Mississauga Road, so likely this closure will be going from Mississauga Road to the 403. That's what it's been over the past couple weeks. As of right now, it seems like it's just from Mississauga Road to Mavis, but I believe that transfer on the approach to Mavis will be closed off here in the coming moments. But as of right now, again, you can get back into the express at Mavis. If you're headed northbound on the 400 at Highway 7 in the collector's, right lane is closed down here. This is for construction. More roadwork on the northbound 404 ramp to 16th Avenue closed. The westbound Stouffville Road ramp to the northbound 404 shut down. And then going north and southbound on the 404, the ramp to Bloomington, or those ramps to Bloomington shut down. The Ford Drive ramp ramps to the westbound QEW off limits, and the exit ramp to Trafalgar is closed too. Delays on the eastbound 403.

0: At the 407, that's where the two right lanes are blocked. The ramps to and from Winston Churchill also closed. Southbound on the 410 at Sandalwood, the right lane is closed down. Delays through this construction area. The eastbound Sandalwood ramp is closed, and the ramp to Beauvert is off limits as well. Take a little, pay a little. 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And with the forecast now, here is meteorologist Rob Haswell.
1: Still hot and sticky through the evening and overnight tonight. The low of 23 is well above the average for this time of year. Typically, we're closer to 16 or 17 overnight. Sunny and 38 on Tuesday with a strong west wind bringing in even more humidity. Humidex should get to around 40. We do have a yellow warning for heat. Please take care. Low of 23.
2: And right now we're sitting at 29 degrees, feeling like 34 with a few clouds. And still to come on 680 News Radio, Stats Canada says more Canadians are vacationing in the United States, but levels still remain low. Thank goodness. That story, your headlines and sports all up next. 680 News time, 9:44.
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2: It's 29 degrees, feeling like 34 with a few clouds. Good evening. I'm Christine Ritchie. Glad you could tune in. Here are the top stories this hour. Well, the vigil took place tonight for the victims and for the community after Saturday's deadly shootings at Salsa on St. Clair. Meantime, Toronto police say in the wake of the shootings, they're now adjusting how they patrol Toronto's big summer festivals to come as more like the taste of the Danforth are on the horizon. And a multi-vehicle crash sends a woman in her 70s with critical injuries to hospital. It happened at around 4 in the intersection of Lawrence Avenue East and Charlottetown Boulevard, just west of Port Union Road. And brace for it, we're under a heat warning now, and tomorrow's temps are set to top it. The good news, the heat wave is expected to end on either Wednesday or Thursday. 680 News time, 9:46. 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
16: Christine, happening now at Citizens Bank Park in Philadelphia, the Home Run Derby kicking off Major League Baseball's All-Star Week. Kyle Schwarber Jr., Caminero, Jordan Walker, and Wilson Contreras are the four moving on to the semifinals, with Caminero leading off the second round right now. 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Meanwhile, the Blue Jays limped into the All-Star break, losing the last two games of their three-game set with the Padres in San Diego to drop them into last in the AL East. But they are just 2.5 games back of the final wild card spot in the weak American League. In hoops, the Raptors got a team-high 22 points from Seth Lundy to go along with 13 from first-round pick Allen Graves as the Raps make it back-to-back NBA Summer League wins with a 94-93 victory over the Indiana Pacers in Vegas. To soccer, the FIFA World Cup is dark again today ahead of the semifinal opener between France and Spain tomorrow afternoon at 3 o'clock in Dallas. French striker Kylian Mbappe tied with Lionel Messi in the race for the Golden Boot with 8 goals so far in the tournament. In hockey news today, the New York Rangers lock up 24-year-old defenseman Braden Schneider to a one-year, $5.5 million extension to avoid arbitration. Schneider totaled 2 goals and 16 assists for 18 points while averaging a career-high 20 minutes and 27 seconds of ice time per game in all 82 games last season. Sports at 15 and 45, past every hour or any time at sportsnet.ca.
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2: 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Storing banned U.S. alcohol is being brought into question as it currently sits at a cost of $8 million for the province. Mark McAllister of City News reports.
3: The cost of keeping that Kentucky bourbon and the long list of other American booze products tucked away in storage in Ontario has been a neat $8 million

0: to date. A number not lost on some business experts keeping an eye on the bottom line.
1: Every month that this carries on, we're looking at a little bit less than $1 million a month based on those numbers, which comes out of the LCBO's profit margin, which ultimately comes out of the money that would have gone to provincial treasury, which means, you know, it's basically us taxpayers.
0: At the same time, some of the booze is going bad, with roughly $2.6 million worth of U.S. product expired as of the end of March, raising the stakes to more than $10 million.
2: According to the LCBO, 97% of stored American products remains in good condition and within its normal shelf life. Well, Statistics Canada says Canadian travel to the U.S. is seeing a gradual rebound.
3: Statistics Canada says return trips from the United States rose 3.2% in June to 1.7 million, marking the third straight month of year-over-year growth. The increase was driven by a 5% jump in car travel, while return trips by plane fell nearly 4%. Despite the rebound, U.S. travel remained almost 29% below June 2024 levels. Many Canadians continue to vacation at home or overseas amid anger over President Donald Trump's tariffs and annexation threats, with overseas trips holding steady at about 873,000. David Augustine, The Canadian Press.
2: Coming up, economists worry about how AI will wipe out jobs with no social net to help the unemployed. That story in traffic and weather up next. 680 News Time, 9:50.
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7: This report is brought to you by Mr. Lube. One problem right now in the midst of construction on the westbound 401. This issue is west of James Snow, and the right lane is blocked. It's because of a stalled vehicle. There is ongoing construction on the eastbound 403 right at the 407. Two right lanes are closed, slow through the area. The ramps to and from Winston Churchill also shut down. More delays on the southbound 410 at Sandalwood because the right lane is blocked, so it's slow starting on the approach to Sandalwood. The eastbound Sandalwood ramp to the highway closed, and the exit ramp to Beauvais. It is shut down as well. The north and southbound Ford Drive ramps to the westbound QEW closed, and the ramp to Trafalgar is also shut down right now. Eastbound on the 401 full express lane closure, it is now from Mississauga Road to the 403, so you're forced into the collectors. They are moving up to speed, though, right now. Back to the westbound 401 for a moment. The ramp to Leslie now has the left lane blocked. Northbound on the 404, the ramp to 16th Avenue is closed. No access from westbound Stillville Road, and the ramp to Bloomington also shut down right now. Southbound 404, that ramp to Bloomington is closed. Northbound on the 400 at Highway 7 in the collector's right lane blocked. Southbound 400 approaching Innisfil Beach Road. It's the two left lanes that are shut down right now. And then on city streets, Lawrence was closed in both directions from Centennial to Port Union because of a crash investigation, but all of those lanes have now reopened. Mr. Lube Plus Tires is celebrating 50 years, the original Canadian company that pioneered no appointment oil change and tire service. Mr. Lube Plus Tires, ready when you are. With the forecast, meteorologist Rob Haswell.
8: Still muggy tonight with a very mild low of 23. Strong west wind delivers more heat and humidity under sunny skies on Tuesday with a high of 38 and a humidex of 45. Sunny on Wednesday, 34, again feeling much warmer, high of 30 and still sunny and sticky on Thursday. And then it finally breaks with a high of 28 Friday and a chance of showers. Weekend looking more seasonal as well. Again, we have the yellow warning for heat. Our overnight low is 23.
2: Right now, 29 degrees, feeling like 34 with a few clouds. 680 News Time, 9:53.
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3: 680 News Time, 9:54. Hundreds of economists are expressing how worried they are when it comes to the future of AI.
4: Hundreds of economists are urging immediate action to address how artificial intelligence could transform the economy while putting many people out of work, saying AI could become radically more powerful over the next 10 years. The Stanford Lab says the letter has so far been signed by more than 200 economists and AI researchers, including 16 Nobel Prize winners. The letter compares the AI transformation to the Industrial Revolution, but on a much shorter timeline, and calls for leaders to create incentives and guardrails to ensure that AI complements humans and benefits society. I'm Lisa Dwyer.
3: The number of people using weight loss drugs like Ozempic continues to rise.
5: The Gallup organization surveyed 5,000 people spread across all 50 states, finding that 15% of them have tried GLP-1 drugs since they hit the market, and about 11% are on them now. That's more than triple the percentage of 2024. The Gallup National Health and Well-being Index doesn't draw conclusions, but did find that the national obesity rate has fallen to 36.4% of the population, 5.5% lower than in 2022. Jim Ryan, ABC News.
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8: A Florida federal judge in a blistering order said that U.S. President Trump had sued the Internal Revenue Service for an improper purpose to gain the appearance of quote-unquote judicial legitimacy for a controversial settlement with the Justice Department, which the president effectively controls. Judge Kathleen William referred Trump's lawyer in the lawsuit to the Florida Bar for consideration on whether that lawyer should be disciplined in light of the findings in the new order. Air Canada reaching a tentative contract deal with the union that represents technical operations, airports and cargo, logistics and supply employees. Details of the proposed 4-year collective agreement with the International Association of Machinists and Aerospace Workers not immediately revealed. Airline says the agreement subject to a ratification vote, which is expected to be held in the coming days. That proposed settlement covering some 11,000 employees. If it's approved, the contract would be retroactive to April 1st and remain in place until March 31st of 2030. Red numbers on North American markets to start the trading week, all because of oil prices shooting sharply higher. The TSX saw a 2-game winning streak come to an end. It was off by 52 points. The Dow was lower by 138, and the NASDAQ the worst performer in North America on the trading day, down 408 points or 1.5%. At the Business Center, I'm John Leatherby.
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4: Good evening. It's Monday, July 13th. For Mitch Burke, I'm John Downs.
3: And I'm Christine Ritchie. Here's what's making news this hour.
5: What happened on Saturday night changed everything. There is gunfire right in the heart of the neighborhood on St. Clair West.
4: Coming together this evening for a vigil in honor of the victims and the community reeling from Saturday's mass shooting.
6: Are you ready for another heat wave? A heat warning's in place for Toronto and the rest of the province. We could see the highest temperature of the year so far this week. Details straight ahead.
7: A woman in her 70s suffers critical injuries in a collision between two vehicles near Lawrence East and Port Union Road. One of the cars crashes into a high school.
4: John Tory Jr. is out of the hunt to claim the Liberal nomination in the Beach.
8: We looked at it and realized there was no viable path to success for me to be the nominee.
4: But don't count him out of politics just yet.
9: Major League Baseball's All-Star festivities kicking off right now in Philly with the Home Run Derby on the go, and the Raptors youngsters make it back-to-back NBA Summer League wins. Sports at 15.
10: 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The NASDAQ, the biggest loser, off 408 points with U.S. blockades resuming. 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
4: Time for Rogers Xfinity Internet traffic and weather together on the ones. Here's Brendan Lang.
11: Thank you very much, John. This report is brought to you by Scotiabank. Westbound 401 west of James Snow. The right lane, it is still blocked because of a stalled vehicle. MTO is there. Not really causing any delays in the area, though, right now. We'll head to the eastbound 401 and get to this construction that has closed all express lanes from Mississauga Road to the 403. So you're forced into the collectors. Traffic's moving pretty well in those collector lanes, though, right now. If you're headed eastbound on the 403 at the 407, two right lanes are closed with road work. Heavy delays through this stretch. The ramps to and from Winston Churchill also closed down. Southbound on the 410 at Sandalwood, the right lane is blocked. This is causing delays starting on the approach to Sandalwood and through the construction zone. The eastbound Sandalwood ramp to the highway blocked, and the ramp to Beauvert is also currently shut down with construction. More road work has the four drive ramps to the westbound QEW closed, and the ramp to Trafalgar is off limits. Northbound on the 404, the ramp to 16th Avenue closed, the westbound Stouffville Road ramp to the highway blocked, and the ramp to Bloomington shut down. Southbound 404, this ramp to Bloomington is closed, and now the ramp to 16th Avenue is also closed off as well. And back to the westbound 401 for a moment, the ramp to Leslie has the left lane closed down for more road work. 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With the forecast now, here is meteorologist Rob Haswell.
12: Staying muggy through the evening and overnight. We don't get much of a break, really, with a low of 23. That's well above the average for this time of year. Typically, we'll dip down to around 16 or 17 degrees. Even more heat on the way for Tuesday with a very high humidex. I'll have that for you in less than 10 minutes. Once again, we do have that yellow heat warning in place. Overnight low, 23.
3: Right now, we're sitting at 29 degrees, feeling like 34 with a few clouds. 680 News Time, 10:03.
4: A vigil taking place in St. Matthew's United Church this evening for the victims of Saturday's shooting at Salsa on St. Clair. Toronto City Councillor Josh Matlow says the community needed to gather tonight.
5: There's been a lot to go through, and this is an opportunity for faith leaders.

0: come together with community leaders, to come together with business leaders and all residents to care for each other and help heal.
1: Meantime, there are still no details from Toronto police about suspects. 680's Moman Qureshi has more from police headquarters and what he's hearing from both the police chief and the mayor.
2: Mayor Olivia Chow describing the weekend shooting on St. Clair this way.
3: And the violence that also on St. Clair was reckless and disgusting.
2: Toronto Police Chief Myron Demkew saying the shooting was targeted and the two victims were known to each other, identifying them as 25-year-old Saquon Quashi and 20-year-old Cesar Vernaza. The chief says some of the five wounded are civilians, but will not provide any further details. And while shootings are down more than 25% compared to this time last year, Demkew says right now, statistics aren't much comfort.
4: And it's very important for us to acknowledge that a weekend like this shakes our city.
2: The chief calling on the federal government to change the law for anyone who opens fire in a public setting.
4: When someone is shot and killed in a congregate setting, whether it's a stray bullet or because someone started a fight and pulled a gun, such offenses should be classified as first-degree murder.
2: At this point, no suspects have been identified.
4: We're not saying anything about suspects at this time. It's very much still early.
2: At police headquarters, I'm Moman Qureshi.
5: One of the biggest summer festivals in Toronto is just 3 weeks away, the Caribbean Carnival. So can we expect security updates in light of the mass shooting at the Salsa on St. Clair? Police Chief Myron Demkew says over the past several months, police have already changed how they handle major events.
4: You've seen our posture change over the past months in response to not only geopolitical events overseas, but how those events play out in our city. And we will adjust our posture as required based on the intelligence and information and the threat environment we're dealing with on a case-by-case basis.
5: City Councilor Josh Matlow says everything is on the table when it comes to street festival safety. That includes moving Salsa on St. Clair to a more contained area like a park, where there can be better screening.
1: A woman in her 70s is in critical condition this hour following a two-vehicle crash in Scarborough. Toronto police say it happened just before 4 o'clock this afternoon at Lawrence Avenue and Charlottetown Boulevard, just west of Port Union Road. One of the vehicles ended up slamming into a nearby high school. Toronto paramedics say a woman in her 40s suffered minor injuries.
5: 680 News Time, 10:06. Hope you're finding a way to keep cool because the heat is getting cranked up even higher tomorrow. 680's Phil Martino has details on how long this heat wave is sticking around.
6: It all begins today. Sunny and hot, 31, feeling like 37. But our meteorologist, Rob Haswell, says it is tomorrow that will be the hottest day of the week,
7: with Humidex values near 45.
6: Toronto's Associate Medical Officer of Health, Dr. Howard Shapiro, says if you have AC at home, use it. If you don't have AC, open windows during the coolest parts of the day and keep blinds or curtains closed during the day.
8: You can also switch to meals that don't generate heat, right? Try doing salads, sandwiches, cold soups, and avoid using things like your oven or your dryer or your dishwasher that are going to heat up your place.
6: The City of Toronto says residents have access to more than 500 cooling spaces across the city. This extreme heat is expected to stretch into Wednesday evening or Thursday evening. I'm Phil Martino.
1: That didn't last long. The son of former Mayor John Tory has suspended his campaign for a federal Liberal nomination just days after announcing his intentions. 680's Richard Southern has more on why.
9: It was to be his first attempt at running for public office, but it's come to a quick end. John Tory Jr. bowing out of the federal Liberal nomination race in Beaches, East York. He tells me the reason is the tight timeline. What with the party recently announcing that card-holding Liberals will elect their nominee this Saturday.
10: A relatively short campaign that would afford. I thought about how best to spend my energy, and I determined that the best path to success for me was to suspend my nomination campaign.
9: Do you plan on running for public office again?
10: I would like to repeat this one day. I don't know when that will be. This is but a chapter and not the book. I will be back.
9: He says he's not going to run for mayor this time around, though. Four others vying for that Liberal nomination, including former Liberal MPP Arthur Potts. No date for the by-election just yet. Richard Southern, 680 News Radio.
5: Well, for a third night in a row, the U.S. is unleashing a fresh round of military strikes against Iran, with President Trump declaring the ceasefire reached last month is effectively over. Iran has since retaliated with attacks of its own, as the United Arab Emirates Defense Ministry said a short while ago that the Iran attacked two tankers in the Strait of Hormuz. Early this evening, President Trump spoke with the media at the White House, saying the, quote, military skirmish will target Iranian sites that could threaten shipping in the Strait of Hormuz.
11: And we're knocking out all

0: of their offensive capability, and we're controlling the straits. We're putting the blockade back, and it's a blockade not for anybody but Iran. In other words, anybody doing business with Iran can't go through. Everyone else will be able to go through.
1: Trump denied the latest military action marked a new stage in the war. He's also calling for Gulf nations to reimburse the U.S. financially for its military protection.
2: 680 News Time 10:08 with a special guest in attendance. The Toronto Raptors picked up another win in Summer League action today.
3: Yeah, it was Kawhi Leonard sitting courtside in Vegas this afternoon watching the Raptors eke out a 94-93 win over the Indiana Pacers. Raptors second-round pick Jalen Bradley hit a free throw with 46 seconds left to break the deadlock. He had 15 in the win, while first-round pick Allen Graves had another solid line, 13 points with 6 rebounds, 5 assists, and 4 steals. Now, Kawhi is still a member of the Clippers for now as that Toronto-LA trade remains on hold, but the NBA will have a Board of Governors meeting tomorrow where Commissioner Adam Silver could give us an update on the league's investigation into the Clippers and Kawhi. The Raptors improved to 2-1 in summer league play and take on the Miami Heat next up on Thursday. From the Sports Center, I'm Alex Ixero.
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6: Noah, careful.
7: Okay.
6: Oh, I finally tried Maple. I spoke to a doctor about Noah's rash.
8: Yeah? I literally just used it to renew my birth control.
6: Yeah, and David used it for his allergies.
8: Yeah, I should get Will to use it for his cholesterol.
7: Mom, my tummy hurts.
8: Yeah? Don't worry, we'll use Maple.
6: Yeah.
9: Health, yeah.
7: Yeah.
9: Maple, on-demand healthcare.
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12: This report is brought to you by Shoppers Drug Mart, westbound 401 west of James Snow. The right lane is still blocked with a stalled vehicle. And then a new problem just coming in from MTO on the eastbound 401. It's right at the 400 in the express, or maybe just a little bit east of the 400 in the express. The right lane is blocked because of a collision. It looks like some emergency crews are on scene, and it is starting to cause a delay on the approach to the 400 again in those express lanes. So keep an eye on this. Lots of construction now on the eastbound 401. We'll get to that now at Yonge and the Collectors. Right lane is blocked. You have no access to the highway from Yonge, Bayview, Leslie, northbound Kennedy, or Corporate Drive. All of those on ramps are closed off. The ramp to Brimley is shut down. The ramps to and from McCowan and to and from Markham Road also closed, along with the exit ramp to Nielsen. The westbound Rutherford ramp to the northbound 400 is now shut down. Southbound 400 approaching Innisfil Beach Road, it's the two left lanes that are closed off. Northbound 404 ramp to 16th Avenue is a no-go. And then the westbound Stouffville Road ramp to the highway block 2. And then headed north or southbound on the 404, those ramps to Bloomington closed off. The southbound 404 ramp to 16th Avenue is closed as well. The four drive ramps to the westbound QEW off limits, along with the ramp to Trafalgar. Eastbound on the 403 at the 407, two right lanes are blocked. This is causing delays on the way through. The ramps to and from Winston Churchill closed down. Southbound on the 410 at Sandalwood, it's the right lane closed. The eastbound Sandalwood ramp to the southbound 410 blocked. The ramp to Beauvert is closed. And at Steeles, the HOV and two left lanes are closed as well. And then just very quickly wanted to go back to the eastbound 401 to say there is a full express lane closure here. It's from Mississauga Road to the 403. So you're forced into the collectors, but they are moving up to speed right now. 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With the forecast now, here is Rob Haswell.
13: Clear and still.

0: muggy this evening and overnight tonight with a low of 23. Should get to 38 under sunny skies on Tuesday with a humidex closer to 45. And we'll likely see 34 in sunny conditions on Wednesday and stay hot into Thursday. I'll have details on that coming up in the extended outlook in less than 10 minutes. Our low tonight, 23.
1: Right now it's 27, still feels like 33 degrees. 680 News Time 1014, a former Manitoba MP has been charged after the RCMP says hundreds of weapons, including an antique cannon, were seized from a home in Dauphin last week. 78-year-old Inky Mark faces a dozen charges, including firearms trafficking. RCMP Assistant Commissioner Scott McMurtry says these are serious crimes.
2: The trafficking of illegal firearms is not just about the weapons themselves. It's about the crimes that those weapons can enable. Generally speaking, these weapons are unregistered and can be difficult to trace. And in the wrong hands, they can fuel violence in communities that we serve.
1: Police say along with the firearms, they also seized more than $300,000 in cash. Coming up, a check on sports, 680 News Time, 1014.
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2: It's 27 degrees. It feels like 33. Good evening. I'm John Downs. Here are the top stories this hour. There was a vigil this evening for the victims of Saturday's mass shooting at the Salsa on St. Clair. Police today identifying the two young men who lost their lives in the violence and confirming they were targeted. There's still no word on suspects. The extreme heat has arrived back in Toronto. Health officials are warning it's time to take precautions. Tomorrow is expected to be the hottest day of the stretch, a steamy 38 degrees. A woman in her 70s is taken to hospital in critical condition after a collision near Lawrence and Port Union Road. One of the vehicles involved in the crash collided into a nearby high school. Coming up after sports, random drug tests are no longer the better way. 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
3: John, the Major League Baseball All-Star festivities officially kicking off in the city of brotherly love as the Home Run Derby is on the go. The Jays enter the All-Star break in the basement of the AL East after dropping their last two games to the Padres in San Diego, but the Jays are just 2.5 games out of the final wild card spot in the AL. Meanwhile, the Home Run Derby final is set.

0: At hometown star Kyle Schwarber of the Phillies will take on Cardinals youngster Jordan Walker in the final after Walker knocked out Junior Caminero and Schwarber eliminated Wilson Contreras. You can watch on Sportsnet and listen on 590 The Fan. In hoops, the Raptors continue their NBA Summer League schedule in Las Vegas today as they took on the Indiana Pacers. The Raps youngsters make it back-to-back wins with a one-point victory, 94-93 wraps the final. To the FIFA World Cup, the semifinals open up tomorrow in Dallas as France takes on Spain with a trip to the World Cup final on the line. Kickoff goes at 3 o'clock. Then on Wednesday, it's England, Argentina and Atlanta to close out the semifinals, also at 3. In hockey news, the Rangers and restricted free agent defenseman Braden Schneider avoid arbitration by agreeing to a one-year deal worth $5.5 million. Sports at 15 and 45, past every hour or anytime at sportsnet.ca.
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3: 680 News Time 1018, an arbitrator's decision has ruled that the TTC employees will no longer have to take random drug and alcohol tests, City's Cynthia Mulligan reports.
4: An arbitrator says the transit company's testing policies are unjustifiable, unreasonable, and unconstitutional. Her report details how there is no scientific evidence to support that the testing enhances safety. She adds the tests are unreliable. For years, the commission was able to make employees swab their mouths or have them blow into a breathalyzer at any time. The president of the company's largest employee union is calling the arbitrator's landmark decision a victory for workers' rights.
3: The policy has been the subject of a legal battle.

0: This of politics in the eyes of the Ford government continuing to serve up its payback for U.S. tariffs.
1: This is not helpful. The not the waste of the $10 million. It's the attempt by the Ontario government to, if you will, insert itself into the negotiations.
0: The LCBO says it will continue to store U.S. products based on its standards and will continue to evaluate them while working with the government on best course of action. Lost money, some experts say, doesn't go down all that well.
2: We might as well sell the stuff we already have in inventory rather than spending close to $1 million a month just to keep it there. It would be good for provincial treasury and therefore provincial taxpayers to sell it off right now.
0: Mark McAllister, City News.
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3: 680 News Time, 1021, time for Rogers Xfinity Internet, traffic and weather together on the ones. 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
10: 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Eastbound 401 east of the 400 in the express. The right lane, it is shut down right now. It's because of a collision. Looks like emergency crews. They are on scene at this point. Again, taking up that right lane, and it is causing a delay. Looks like from Weston in the express to just past the 400 where that right lane is closed off. Another problem on the westbound 401 west of James Snow. The right lane is taken out here, and this is because of a stalled car. Lots of construction now on the northbound 404. The ramp 260 16th Avenue is closed. No access to the highway from westbound Stouffville Road or eastbound Green Lane. The ramp to Bloomington is also closed down. Southbound 404, this ramp to Bloomington is blocked, and the ramp to 16th Avenue also shut down right now again. This is because of ongoing construction. Roadwork on the eastbound 401 has all express lanes closed from Mississauga Road to the 403, so you're forced to stay in the collectors through that area. Can't get onto the highway from Yonge, Bayview, Leslie, northbound Kennedy, or Corporate Drive. All of those on-ramps are closed off right now. The ramp to Brimley is shut down. The ramps to and from McCowan, to and from Markham Road, and the exit ramp to Nielsen all closed off at this point, too. Westbound 401, no access from Harmony or northbound Port Union. The ramp to Port Union and Kingston Road closed off as well. The ramp to Leslie has the left lane shut down at this point. Westbound on the QEW, the ramp to Dixie is now blocked. No access from Ford Drive, and the ramp to Trafalgar closed as you take the bend onto the Niagara-bound QEW at the Burlington Skyway. Two right lanes blocked. The Eastport ramp to the Niagara-bound QEW closed as well. Eastbound 403 at the 407, the three right lanes now shut down for roadwork. The ramps to and from Winston Churchill closed off. Southbound 410, no access from eastbound Sandalwood. The ramp to Beauvert is closed, and at Steeles, the HOV and two left lanes have been removed as well. 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With the forecast, here's meteorologist Rob Haswell.
11: Still muggy tonight with a low of 23 degrees, 38 on Tuesday with a humidex of 45, sunny and 34 on Wednesday, 30 on Thursday, still quite a bit of sunshine, and then it finally breaks, 28 the high on Friday with a chance of showers, looking more seasonal this weekend as well. Once again, we do have that yellow warning for heat. Please take care. Overnight low, 23 degrees.
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3: 680 News Time 1025. A 65-year-old grandfather says he's okay after he was sent flying into the air by a charging bison at Yellowstone National Park over the weekend. Here's ABC's Trevor Ault with the story.
4: It happened Friday in the height of the summer tourism season. That bison inside a picnic area of the park.
5: Look out, bison!
4: And as it stops to rest, that grandfather and his grandson taking photos. That's when the buffalo stirs and charges. Grandfather, unable to escape, flipped 8 feet into the air. That grandfather suffered multiple broken bones. He's recovering after surgery. His grandson was not hurt.
3: Park officials say bison can weigh up to 2,000 pounds and run 35 miles an hour. They urge keeping 25 yards of distance between animals because they can become unpredictable. Coming up, a check on business. 680 News Time, 1025.
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3: Time now for the Dynamic Market Minute. Here's John Leatherby.
16: Donald Trump saying the U.S. to impose fees in the Strait of Hormuz at the rate of 20% on all cargo shipped. And Trump also saying the U.S. to reimpose its blockade of Iranian ports near the strait, with that blockade going into effect as of tomorrow. Trump notifying Congress this day of the resumption of the war with Iran, and he's going to address the American people as of Thursday night at 9 o'clock Eastern. That sent oil higher by about 9% at the closing bell. Greenpeace Canada against the Pathways Project announced by the Alberta government, the feds, and five oil sands companies. Pathways, a condition for a new West Coast oil sands pipeline moving forward and would serve to offset some of the carbon dioxide emissions that infrastructure would enable. The federal government's making commitments to the carbon capture project available to investors through 2035. Senior energy strategist Keith Stewart says the pollution reductions are only 7% of current carbon pollution from the oil sands. Those higher oil prices, a recipe for red numbers across North American markets for a Monday. The TSX had a two-day winning streak come to an end. It was off 52 points. The Dow was lower by 138. The NASDAQ, the worst performer, down more than 1.5% or 408 points. The Canadian dollar at 70.60 cents U.S. At the Business Center, I'm John Leatherby.
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3: 680 News Time, 1029, having a look at some regional conditions. In Barrie right now, it's 26 degrees. It feels like 34. Niagara Falls, 24, feels like 29 degrees and clear there. In Bradford, it's 25, clear, feels like 31. 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
2: Good evening. It's Monday, July 13th. I'm Christine Ritchie.
0: And in for Mitch Burke, I'm John Downs. Here's what's making news right now.
2: A vigil was held tonight for the community and for the victims of the shooting at Salsa on St. Clair this past weekend.
3: Everyone, in their own way, has gone through trauma.
2: The hunt for suspects continues.
0: Toronto police address how they will patrol future Toronto street festivals in the wake of the St. Clair deadly shooting.
2: A woman in her 70s suffers critical injuries after a two-vehicle collision that sees one crash into a high school. It happened near Port Union and Lawrence Avenue East.
0: And no relief until possibly Thursday. A heat warning remains in place. Tomorrow will be even steamier.
4: The Home Run Derby kicking off the MLB All-Star festivities right now in Philadelphia, and the Raptors grab a one-point win over the Pacers in NBA Summer League action. Sports at 45.
5: With oil higher by nearly 9%, stocks sold off, led by the NASDAQ lower by 408 points. Business at 56.
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2: Time for Rogers Xfinity. Internet traffic and weather together on the ones. Here's Brendan Lang.
6: Thank you very much, Christine. Well, a problem has cleared up that we've been monitoring here for a little bit on the westbound 401 west of James Snow. The right lane, it was blocked with a stalled truck, but that's no longer the case. That right lane has now reopened. So just looking at one problem to go along with all the construction, it's on the eastbound 401, just east of the 400 in the express. The right lane is closed down. It's because of a crash. Emergency crews, they are on scene. So it is slow right now, approaching Weston in the express to east of the 400. We'll stay on the eastbound 401 and get to that construction. All express lanes are closed from Mississauga Road to the 403. No access from Yonge, Bayview, Leslie, northbound Kennedy, or Corporate Drive. Those on ramps, they're all closed down. At Kennedy and the Collectors, two right lanes are blocked. The ramp to Brimley closed. The ramps to and from McCowan blocked. So are the ramps to and from Markham Road. The exit ramp to Nielsen is shut down as well. The Harmony on-ramp to the westbound 401 is blocked off. The ramp to Ritson is closed down. And then at White's in the Collectors, you have the left lane closed. West of White's, that transfer to the Express shut down. The ramp to Port Union and Kingston Road closed off. And the northbound Port Union ramp to the westbound 401 is also off limits at this point. The westbound Rutherford ramp to the northbound 400 is closed down. Southbound on the 400 approaching Innisfil Beach Road, it's the two left lanes closed. At Highway 89, those two left lanes, they are blocked off too. Westbound QEW ramp to Dixie is a no-go. And the Ford Drive ramps to the westbound QEW shut down, along with the exit ramp to Trafalgar. Eastbound 403,

0: office, but it's come to a quick end. John Tory Jr. bowing out of the federal Liberal nomination race in Beaches, East York. He tells me the reason is the tight timeline. What with the party recently announcing that card-holding Liberals will elect their nominee this Saturday.
1: A relatively short campaign that would afford. I thought about how best to spend my energy, and I determined that the best path to success for me was to suspend my nomination campaign.
0: Do you plan on running for public office again?
1: I would like to repeat this one day. I don't know when that will be. This is but a chapter and not the book. I will be back.
0: He says he's not going to run for mayor this time around, though. Four others vying for that Liberal nomination, including former Liberal MPP Arthur Potts. No date for the by-election just yet. Richard Southern, 680 News Radio.
2: 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Major League Baseball's All-Star festivities kicked off on Monday with a home run derby taking over Citizen Bank Park in Philadelphia.
3: Monday marked the opening of Major League Baseball's All-Star week with the home run derby taking center stage in Philadelphia. The finals featured Philly star slugger Kyle Schwarber and St. Louis Cardinals youngster Jordan Walker. It took some come from behind drama, but Walker claims the title in front of the Philly faithful. Matt Vasgersian on the call for Walker's 12th long ball of the final round to become the first Cardinal to ever win the home run derby. The All-Star game itself goes on Tuesday at 8 o'clock on Sportsnet and 590 The Fan, and it features Blue Jays infielder Ernie Clement, who will bat ninth and start at second base for the AL, while Jays ace Dylan Cease gets the start on the mound. I'm Luke Shields.
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2: 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Coming up in a minute, traffic and your forecast, 680 News time, 11:40.
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2: 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Here's Ben Davey.
10: Thank you, Christine. This report is brought to you by the Home Depot. If you're traveling on the northbound 404, we have some good news for you. Some construction has cleared at Stouffville Road. The right lane was blocked. They've reopened that right lane. The westbound Stouffville Road ramp to the northbound 404 has cleared as well. If you're on the northbound 404, the ramp to Bloomington is still shut down. North of Bloomington, we do have that far right lane taken out for long-term bridge construction, and the eastbound Green Lane ramp to the northbound 404 is still closed. Southbound 404, these ramps are shut down. The ramp to Bloomington, the ramp to 16th Avenue, and the ramp to Highway 7. You're not going to be able to exit at any of those points at this time. Northbound 400 at Highway 7 and the collectors, right lane construction. Westbound Rutherford ramp to the northbound 400 closed for construction again this evening. Sounds like the eastbound Rutherford ramp is fine, though. North of the GTA on the north 400 at Highway 88 and Bradford, you lose two left lanes to left lanes blocked at Highway 89 in Innisfil as well. Southbound 400, two left lanes blocked at Innisfil Beach Road and at Highway 89. Problem-free drive as you make your way through Vaughan. South of Rutherford, though, we do have that long-term lane realignment, so keep that in mind. Westbound Gardner, west of Spadina, right lane blocked with a stalled vehicle. I checked to see if there's any delay through there. There's not. The Gardner's moving very well both directions, as is the Don Valley Parkway into and out of the downtown. Busy drive on the 410 into and out of Brampton. So North 410 at Courtney Park, HO.

0: and two left lanes are blocked with construction. Eastbound Dairy ramp to the northbound 410 is closed. Southbound 410, you'll find construction at Sandalwood blocking the right lane. That's heavy from approaching Sandalwood to just beyond it. Eastbound Sandalwood ramp to the south 410 shut down as well. South 410 ramp to Boverda is closed. And then at Steeles, you lose the HOV and two left lanes with construction. Now's the time to stock up for your job site at the Home Depot. Milwaukee Mega Month is on now, plus lowered prices on insulation, flooring, and more. Your next report is coming up in less than 10 minutes. With the forecast now, meteorologist Rob Haswell.
1: Still hot and sticky through the evening and overnight tonight. The low of 23 is well above the average for this time of year. Typically, we're closer to 16 or 17 overnight. Sunny and 38 on Tuesday with a strong west wind bringing in even more humidity. Humidex should get to around 45. We do have a yellow warning for heat. Please take care. Low of 23.
2: And right now we're sitting at 26 degrees, but feeling like 32 with a few clouds. And still to come on 680 News Radio, the province spends $8 million storing unsold American booze. 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
2: It's 26 degrees, feeling like 32 with a few clouds. Good evening. I'm Christine Ritchie. So glad you could join us tonight. Here are the top stories this hour. Well, the vigil took place this evening for the victims and for the community after Saturday's deadly shooting at Salsa on St. Clair. Still no suspect information from police. Meantime, Toronto police say in the wake of the shootings, they're now adjusting how they patrol Toronto's summer festivals. And a multi-vehicle crash sends a woman in her 70s with critical injuries to hospital. It happened at around 4 o'clock at the intersection of Lawrence Avenue East and Charlottetown Boulevard, just west of Port Union Road. And brace for it, we're under a heat warning now, and tomorrow's temps are set to top it. The good news, the heat wave is expected to end on either Wednesday or Thursday. 680 News time, 11:46. Now time for sports. From Sportsnet 5, Nutty the Fan, here's Luke Shields.
6: Christine, the Major League Baseball All-Star festivities officially kicked off in the city of brotherly love tonight as the Home Run Derby went down. Kyle Schwarber of the Phillies took on Cardinals youngster Jordan Walker in the final after Walker knocked out Junior Caminero and Schwarber eliminated Wilson Contreras. It took a while for Walker to find his groove in the finals, but while fighting off boos from the crowd, he hit long balls on each of his final six wings to win the Derby. The All-Star game goes tomorrow at 8 o'clock on Sportsnet and 590 The Fan. Meanwhile, the Blue Jays enter the All-Star break in the basement of the AL East after dropping their last two games to the Padres in San Diego. But they do sit just 2.5 games out of the final wildcard spot. In hoops, the Raptors continued their NBA Summer League schedule in Las Vegas today as they took on the Indiana Pacers. The Raps youngsters make it back-to-back wins with a one-point victory, 94-93 the final. In NBA news, ESPN's Shams Charania reporting that all-time great LeBron James is nearing his decision on who he will play for next season, with Cleveland, Golden State, Philadelphia, Miami, and Minnesota all potential landing spots for LeBron. To the FIFA World Cup, the semifinals open tomorrow in Dallas as France takes on Spain with a trip to the World Cup final on the line, kickoff at 3 o'clock. In hockey news, the New York Rangers and restricted free agent defenseman Braden Schneider avoid arbitration by agreeing to a one-year deal worth $5.5 million. Schneider tallied 2 goals to go along with 16 assists for 18 points in all 82 games last season. Sports at 15 and 45, past every hour or any time at sportsnet.ca.
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3: 680 News Time, 11:48. Business experts are up in arms as the province has run up a pricey $8 million tab to date for storing banned American booze. In addition, over $2 million worth of those products are set to expire. City's Mark McAllister learns more from experts.
4: The cost of doing business of politics in the eyes of the Ford government continuing to serve up its payback for U.S. tariffs.
5: This is not helpful. The not the waste of the $10 million, it's the attempt by the Ontario government to, if you will, insert itself into the negotiations.
4: The LCBO says it will continue to store U.S. products based on its standards and will continue to evaluate them while working with the government on best course of action. Lost money, some experts say, doesn't go down all that well.
6: We might as well sell the stuff we already have in inventory, rather than spending close to $1 million a month just to keep it there. It would be good for provincial treasury and therefore provincial taxpayers to sell it off right now.
4: Mark McAllister, City News.
3: An arbitrator's decision has ruled that the TTC employees will no longer have to take random drug and alcohol tests. City Cynthia Mulligan reports.
7: An arbitrator says the transit company's testing policies are unjustifiable, unreasonable, and unconstitutional. Her report details how there is no scientific evidence to support that the testing enhances safety. She adds the tests are unreliable. For years, the commission was able to make employees swab their mouths or have them blow into a breathalyzer at any time. The president of the company's largest employee union is calling the arbitrator's landmark decision a victory for workers' rights.
3: The policy has been the subject of a legal battle between the transit agency and its largest employee union since 2011. Up next, traffic and your forecast. 680 News Time, 11:50.
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3: 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Internet traffic and weather together on the ones. Here's Ben Davey.
11: And this report is brought to you by Diamond and Diamond Lawyers. Let's do a deep dive on the QEW and tell you everything you need to know both directions. Toronto bound at Nikola Tesla, right lane construction. The northbound Dorval ramp to the eastbound QEW is closed. East of Dorval, we have long-term lane realignment. And they've just shut down the eastbound QEW ramp to Royal Windsor. So that's off limits for overnight construction. And the ramp to northbound Huron, Ontario is closed for long-term construction. On the flip side, West QEW ramp to Dixie shut down for maintenance this evening. The ramp to southbound Huron, Ontario closed for long-term construction, as is the northbound Huron, Ontario ramp to the westbound QEW. North and southbound 4 Drive ramps to the westbound QEW are closed. They've just reopened the westbound QEW ramp to Trafalgar, however. And then on the Niagara bound QEW at the Burlington Skyway Bridge, two right lanes blocked with construction. A little bit of volume, but not a major backup right now with this time. Eastport ramp to the Niagara bound QEW also closed. And then Niagara bound at 50 Road, you've got right lane construction. The north and southbound Maple Avenue in Grimsby, those ramps to the Niagara bound QEW are closed for construction as well. Still quite a bit of volume on the eastbound 401 through Scarborough.

0: So if you're right in the collectors at Kennedy, you're going to lose two right lanes, and that's creating some pretty heavy volume right now. On the eastbound 401, past Kennedy, from there it's stop and go until you clear Morningside now. So that construction really causing a few extra minutes of extra travels to your overnight travel plans. Northbound Kennedy ramp to the east 401 also shut down, as is the east 401 ramp to Brimley. The ramps to and from McAllen are off limits. The corporate drive ramp to the eastbound 401 is closed. Ramps to and from Markham Road shut down, and the ramp to Nielsen closed as well. And then at White's and the Express, you lose two left lanes, but volume is very light by the time you reach that point. Actually, now that I look at it, we do have a delay. Eastbound 401 Express approaching White's, that is starting to get very heavy now with those two left lanes blocked. If insurance companies have high-priced lawyers fighting for them, who's fighting for you? 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Your next report is tomorrow morning at 12:01 with your forecast now, meteorologist Rob Haswell.
1: Still muggy tonight with a very mild low of 23. Strong west wind delivers more heat and humidity under sunny skies on Tuesday with a high of 38 and a humidex of 45. Sunny on Wednesday, 34, again feeling much warmer, high of 30 and still sunny and sticky on Thursday, and then it finally breaks with a high of 28 Friday and a chance of showers. Weekend looking more seasonal as well. Again, we have the yellow warning for heat. Our overnight low is 23.
2: Right now, 26 degrees, feeling like 32 with a few clouds.
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2: With one more sleep until the World Cup semis kick off with France versus Spain, there's now word that FIFA wants to expand the tournament even more. 680's J.J. Evison explains.
6: The World Cup hasn't even concluded its new 48-team format, and FIFA is already thinking about the next expansion. President Gianni Infantino confirmed the governing body will consider growing the tournament to 64 teams for the 2030 World Cup, which will mark the competition's 100th anniversary. Infantino says the goal is simple: give more countries a realistic chance to qualify, improve the standard of football worldwide, and keep smaller nations invested in the sport. The 2026 tournament, co-hosted by Canada, the U.S., and Mexico, is already the largest in history with 48 teams and 104 matches. A 64-team field would push that number to 128 games, turning the World Cup into an even bigger global event and an even bigger logistical challenge. From the Sports Center, I'm J.J. Evison.
2: A 65-year-old grandfather says he's okay after he was sent flying into the air by a charging bison at Yellowstone National Park over the weekend. Here's ABC's Trevor Ault with the story.
7: It happened Friday in the height of the summer tourism season, that bison inside a picnic area of the park.
8: Look out, bison!
7: And as it stops to rest, that grandfather and his grandson taking photos. That's when the buffalo stirs and charges. The grandfather, unable to escape, flipped 8 feet into the air. That grandfather suffered multiple broken bones. He's recovering after surgery. His grandson was not hurt.
2: And park officials say bison can weigh up to 2,000 pounds and run 35 miles an hour. Your Market Minute up next.
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14: A Florida federal judge in a blistering order said that U.S. President Trump had sued the Internal Revenue Service for an improper purpose to gain the appearance of quote-unquote

0: judicial legitimacy for a controversial settlement with the Justice Department, which the president effectively controls. Judge Kathleen Williams referred Trump's lawyer in the lawsuit to the Florida bar for consideration on whether that lawyer should be disciplined in light of the findings in the new order. Air Canada reaching a tentative contract deal with the union that represents technical operations, airports and cargo, logistics and supply employees. Details of the proposed four-year collective agreement with the International Association of Machinists and Aerospace Workers not immediately revealed. Airline says the agreement subject to a ratification vote, which is expected to be held in the coming days. That proposed settlement covering some 11,000 employees. If it's approved, the contract would be retroactive to April 1st and remain in place until March 31st of 2030. Red numbers on North American markets to start the trading week, all because of oil prices shooting sharply higher. The TSX saw a two-game winning streak come to an end. It was off by 52 points. The Dow was lower by 138, and the NASDAQ the worst performer in North America on the trading day, down 408 points or 1.5%. At the Business Center, I'm John Leatherby.
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6: Good morning. It's Tuesday, July 14th. For Mitch Burke, I'm John Downs.
4: And Christine Ritchie. Here's what's making news this hour.
7: Happened on Saturday night, changed everything. There is gunfire right in the heart of the neighborhood on St. Clair West.
6: Coming together for a vigil in honor of the victims and the community reeling from Saturday's mass shooting.
4: Are you ready for another heat wave? A heat warning's in place for Toronto and the rest of the province. We could see the highest temperature of the year so far this week. Details straight ahead. A woman in her 70s suffers critical injuries in a collision between two vehicles near Lawrence East and Port Union Road. One of the cars crashes into a high school.
6: John Tory Jr. is out of the hunt to claim the Liberal nomination in the Beach.
8: We looked at it and realized there was no viable path to success for me to be the nominee.
6: But don't count him out of politics just yet.
9: Jordan Walker wins the home run derby to open up Major League Baseball's All-Star festivities, and the Raptors improve to 2-1 in Summer League with a win over the Pacers in Sin City. Sports at 15.
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6: 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Here's Ben Davey.
10: Good morning and happy Tuesday. This report brought to you by Audi. We have construction on the Burlington Skyway Bridge, so it might be a little bit slower than you would expect if you're on the Niagara-bound side of the QEW. You're going to find three lanes now blocked. They had two lanes blocked for a couple of hours, and now it's three right lanes blocked. Niagara-bound QEW at the Burlington Skyway Bridge. So intermittent delays off and on until you get up to the top of the bridge. It does clear quickly. The Eastport ramp to the Niagara-bound QEW is closed, and then in Grimsby at 50 Road, right lane construction, the north and southbound Maple Avenue ramps to the Niagara-bound QEW closed as well. Checking the eastbound side of the QEW, Toronto-bound at Nikola Tesla, right lane blocked there, northbound Dorval ramp to the eastbound QEW shut down, as is lane realignment east of Dorval on the eastbound QEW. That's all long-term road work. And then some ramps are closed off the eastbound QEW, the ramp to Royal Windsor, the ramp to Mississauga Road, and the ramp to northbound here, Ontario, are all shut down this morning. Heavy volume on the eastbound 401 in the collectors at Kennedy. You lose two right lanes, and it's jammed pretty solid from

0: Cowan to Nielsen clears beyond that point. Northbound Kennedy ramp to the eastbound 401 still closed. Ramp to Brimley closed. Ramps to and from McCowan closed. The Corporate Drive ramp to the eastbound 401 is shut down, as are the ramps to and from Markham Road. Eastbound 401 ramp to Nielsen is closed. At Weiss and the Express, two left lanes are blocked. Westbound 401 at Harmony, right lane construction. The Harmony ramp to the westbound 401 shut down as well. The ramp to Ritson is closed. At Westney, you'll find left lane construction. And then at Weiss and the Collectors, we've got construction blocking the left lane. Also checking the westbound 401 west of Milton, because we've had heavy delays on unpredictable evenings. Tonight is one of them. It's very heavy on that westbound 401 past 6 South. So this construction tonight, really between the sixes. So from 6 South to 6 North, you're going to find heavy volume with lane restrictions in effect. 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Your next report in less than 10 minutes with a forecast. Meteorologist Jesse Uppel.
1: Heat warnings remain in effect all across southern Ontario as this dangerous heat wave continues. We'll likely have record-breaking temperatures through this afternoon. 37 degrees in the city of Toronto, feeling more like 45 once you factor in that humidity. A breezy west wind today between 20 to 40 kilometers per hour and an overnight low near 24.
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1: today's high, 37.
2: Right now, sitting at 26, feeling like 32 with a few clouds. 680 News Time, 12:04.
3: Some members of the St. Clair community gathered last night for a vigil after Saturday's deadly shooting at the Salsa on St. Clair Street Festival. Toronto City Councillor Josh Matlow says the vigil was for the whole community to find some peace after a terrifying weekend.
4: It's not political. It's not ideological. It's just about caring about each other, loving each other, and supporting each other, because everyone in their own way has gone through trauma.
2: Meantime, we're learning more about the two people shot and five others injured. But as far as the suspects, Toronto police are staying tight-lipped about search efforts. 680's Mumun Qureshi has more.
5: Less than 48 hours after the shooting that erupted at Salsa on St. Clair, killing two men, injuring five people, Toronto Police Chief Myron Denku identifying the victims as 25-year-old Shaquan Qureshi and 20-year-old Cesar Vernaza, confirming the killings were targeted and that both men were known to each other. Denku saying some of the five wounded are civilians, but he did not elaborate further. The chief says while shootings and violent crime are down almost 30% compared to last year, that type of stat is of little comfort at a moment like this.
6: It really doesn't speak to the heart of the matter, which is how people feel. And it's very important for us to acknowledge that a weekend like this shakes our city.
5: Demku calling on the federal government to change the law so anyone who opens fire in a public setting like a festival can be prosecuted to the fullest extent of the law.
6: And if someone dies as a result of that, there should be no debate on what the motive was behind that shooting. That should be a pathway to first-degree murder in and of itself, and that's the reforms we are looking to see our federal government consider.
5: At this point, police have not identified any suspects. At police headquarters, I'm Mumun Qureshi.
3: Well, thousands will soon be taking to Toronto streets for the Taste of the Danforth and the Caribbean Carnival, and Toronto police say they're preparing. Chief Demku says when it comes to policing these festivals in the wake of last weekend's shooting, the service will adjust its position based on the intelligence, information, and threat environment it is dealing with on a case-by-case basis.
6: Over the past several months, we have changed our posture at major events and at places of public gatherings and critical infrastructure. And that's everything from transit to sporting events to major events.
3: A number of considerations surrounding street festival safety are being considered, including limiting festivals to daytime hours and setting up controlled entry points.
2: A woman in her 70s is in critical condition in hospital tonight following a serious two-vehicle crash in Scarborough on Monday. Toronto police say it happened at around 4 in the afternoon in the intersection of Lawrence Avenue East and Charlottetown Boulevard near Port Union Road. One of the vehicles ended up hitting the side of a nearby high school. Paramedics say a woman in her 40s suffered minor injuries.
3: 680 News Time, 12:07. If you like weather that feels like you stepped into both a furnace and a sauna at the same time, you're in luck. Today is going to be a scorcher. 680's Phil Martino has more on what you can expect.
7: Sunny and hot, 31, feeling like 37. According to our meteorologist, Rob Haswell, this dangerous stretch of heat continues through at least Wednesday.
8: With hot days and warm nights, we don't even get any relief in the overnights.
7: He says tomorrow will be the hottest day of the week with Humidex values near 45. The city of Mississauga says in this kind of heat, walk pets during cooler times of the day and never leave them in a parked car. According to Angela Fernandez, a professor of law at the University of Toronto, there are legal penalties for leaving animals in hot cars.
9: While Toronto doesn't

0: have its own bylaw. It is possible under the general provincial statute to be fined or even imprisoned for any time you leave an animal in distress.
1: Here in Toronto, residents have access to more than 500 cooling spaces across the city, and some city pools will also stay open later. I'm Phil Martino.
2: John Tory's son is out of the running just 2 weeks after announcing he was taking a stab at the federal Liberal nomination in the Beach neighborhood. 680's Richard Southern with more on the About Face.
3: It was one short-lived candidacy, just over a week and a half. John Tory Jr. bowing out now of the Liberal nomination race in Beaches East York, citing the tight time frame. The Liberals recently announced that card-holding members will elect the nominee this Saturday, the 18th. Tory tells me that doesn't give him enough time to win.
4: He looked at it and realized that there was no viable path to success for me to be the nominee.
3: But Tory Jr., who's a licensed pilot and former Air Canada executive, says he does plan to run for public office again.
4: This is but a chapter and not the book. I will be back.
3: Would you run for Toronto mayor, following your father's footsteps, John?
4: That's not something that's on my horizon. No, not at this time.
3: Four others are vying for that Liberal nomination in Beaches East York, including former Liberal MPP Arthur Potts. No by-election date has been set. Richard Southern, 680 News Radio.
5: Well, in the Middle East, Bahrain and two tankers associated with the United Arab Emirates that are traveling through the Strait of Hormuz have been attacked by Iran. One mariner was killed, eight others injured. This coming as the U.S. has announced that another round of military strikes have ended for the day against Iran, just hours after President Donald Trump announced the reinstatement of the blockade of Iran at the Strait of Hormuz. ABC's Mary Bruce has more.
6: President Trump declaring the U.S. will soon become, quote, the guardian of the Hormuz Strait and charge a 20% fee on all cargo that goes through it. Before Trump launched this war, ships were able to pass freely through the strait without needing protection. A massive oil tanker transporting 2 million barrels could soon have to pay the U.S. upwards of $32 million. That could cause oil and gas prices to spike even further. Gas now at $3.82 a gallon. Analysts say it could top $4 in a week.
5: U.S. Central Command said it'll resume its naval blockade of ships going to and from Iranian ports at 4 p.m. today. Coming up, a check on gas prices, 680 News Time, 1210.
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8: 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So here's something rare. 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
5: 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Enpro says the price did not change at midnight, holding at 163.9 cents a litre at most GTA stations. 680 News Time, 1210.
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5: 6:08 News Time, 12:11 time for Rogers Xfinity Internet traffic and weather together on the ones. Here's Ben Davey.
6: Thank you, John. This report for Don Valley North Toyota. More construction starting up. Northbound 404 ramp to Highway 7 just shut down. Of course, the North 404 ramp to Bloomington is also closed. North of Bloomington, right lane taken out for long-term bridge construction and no access to the northbound 404 from Green Lane. Checking the southbound 404, the ramps to Bloomington, 16th Avenue, and Highway 7 are all closed for construction. And they have now just shut down the ramp to Bayview Bloor off the southbound Don Valley Parkway. Fortunately, volume is light, so we're not seeing any of that causing any sort of delays. Gardner Expressway now moving very well both directions into and out of the downtown. Just one minor issue on the westbound Gardner Expressway west of Spadina. Still have the far right lane blocked with a stalled, looks like a gravel truck, very large vehicle off to the far right. That far right live lane is blocked, though, so just watch out for that. No volume delays, however, at this time. Now, the Niagara-bound QEW, we are seeing heavy volume on the Burlington Skyway Bridge now that they've shut down three right lanes. So we're starting to see the impacts of that. Again, that's Niagara-bound side, Burlington Skyway, upside of the bridge. The downside, not too bad right now. The Eastport ramp to the Niagara-bound QEW is closed. Then in Grimsby at 50 Road, right lane construction, north and south Maple Avenue ramps to the Niagara-bound QEW also closed. And expect heavy volume on the eastbound 401 still because at Kennedy and the Collectors, two right lanes are blocked. So that's seeing some delays off and on from McCowan to Nielsen, northbound Kennedy ramp to the eastbound 401. Closed, as are the ramps, the East 401 ramp to Brimley, the ramps to and from McCowan. Corporate Drive ramp to the East 401 still closed, ramps to and from Markham Road closed, and the ramp to Nielsen closed as well. If you're in the Express at White's Road, two left lanes blocked with construction, and definitely seeing some delays there as well. Don Valley North Toyota has your new ride, and you're ready for it. 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Your next report coming up in less than 10 minutes. With the forecast now, meteorologist Jesse Upel.
7: Heat warnings in effect across southern Ontario. Potentially record-breaking heat this afternoon with lots of sunshine and breezy west winds. 37 for the daytime high. Could be the hottest day of the year so far if we hit that mark. And hovering right around 24 degrees tonight. Very warm and humid conditions for Wednesday. 33 degrees, lots of sunshine. Feels like 37 and up to 31 degrees with sunshine on Thursday. Today's high, 37.
5: Right now it's 25 degrees. It feels like 31. Coming up, a check of sports, 6:80 News Time, 12:14.
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5: It is 25 degrees. It feels like 31. Good morning. I'm John Downs. Here are the top stories this hour. There was a vigil Monday evening for the victims of Saturday's mass shooting at the Salsa on St. Clair. Police yesterday identifying the two young men who lost their lives in the violence, confirming they were targeted. There's still no word yet on suspects. The extreme heat has arrived back in Toronto. Health officials are warning it's time to take precautions.

0: winds. Today's expected to be the hottest day in the stretch of steamy weather with a forecast high of 38 degrees. A woman in her 70s was taken to hospital in critical condition Monday after a collision near Lawrence and Port Union Road. One of the vehicles involved in the crash collided into a nearby high school. Coming up after sports, the fedora-wearing Dr. Alan Grant from Jurassic Park has passed away. 680 News Time, 12:16. 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Here's Luke Shields.
1: Citizens Bank Park in Philadelphia was the scene for the Home Run Derby on Monday, which kicked off Major League Baseball's All-Star Week. Kyle Schwarber and Jordan Walker each earned nods to the final, and Walker left the yard on each of his final six swings to become the first Cardinal to ever win the Derby with 12 home runs in the final. The All-Star Game goes tonight at 8 o'clock on Sportsnet and 590 The Fan, and will feature Blue Jays' Ernie Clement, Dylan Cease, and Louis Varland. The Blue Jays limped into the All-Star break, losing the last two games of their three-game set with the Padres in San Diego to drop them into last in the AL East, but they are just 2.5 games back of the final wildcard spot in the weak American League. In hoops, the Raptors got a team-high 22 points from Seth Lundy to go along with 13 from first-round pick Allen Graves as they make it back-to-back NBA Summer League wins with a 94-93 victory over the Indiana Pacers in Vegas. To soccer, the FIFA World Cup resumes today with the semifinal opener between France and Spain set for 3 o'clock at Dallas Stadium. French striker Kylian Mbappe is tied with Lionel Messi in the race for the Golden Boot with 8 goals so far in the tournament. And in NHL news, the New York Rangers ink restricted free agent defenseman Braden Schneider to a one-year $5.5 million extension to avoid arbitration. Schneider tallied 18 points in all 82 games for the Blue Shirts last season. Sports at 15 and 45, past every hour or any time at sportsnet.ca.
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0: 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Monday, President Donald Trump issuing proclamations to drastically reduce the size of two national monuments in Utah.
5: Grand Staircase Escalante and Bears Ears National Monuments were established to protect ancient cliff dwellings, petroglyphs, and scenic canyons on public lands considered sacred by many Native Americans. But they also have coal and uranium deposits.
6: Can't do anything. You can't go hunting. You can't go fishing. You can't do anything. You can virtually not even walk on it.
5: Utah politicians have long opposed the size of the monuments. Governor Spencer Cox is on hand for the signing.
7: These multi-million acre monuments that are bigger than the state of Delaware certainly do not fit that designation.
5: Davina Smith Ejessa, co-chair of the Bear Ears Intertribal Coalition, says the move was heartbreaking and sidesteps a legal responsibility to consult with tribal nations. Jennifer King, Washington.
0: After weeks of near silence from his office and thus constant speculation, on Sunday, Kentucky Republican Senator Mitch McConnell took to social media to reveal that a fall led to his hospitalization. ABC's Christiane Cordero with more.
8: We've seen speculation over the past several weeks that he may not even be alive. And so it's noteworthy to see a Washington Post clipping on his lap in what appears to be the hospital. But McConnell says that he has been in the hospital for about a month, just over a month now, with an undisclosed medical diagnosis, but that he revealed he suffered a fall last month that left him briefly unconscious and landed him in the hospital. He's also had to deal with what he describes as a mild case of pneumonia. There's no timeline yet, though, as far as when he will return to the Senate.
0: The update on the Kentucky senator's health followed public inquiries from Kentucky Governor Andy Beshear. Coming up, a check of traffic and weather together.
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2: Let's report for BDO Debt Solutions. You know, it's interesting. Sometimes we can see these delays before they happen. This is one that is definitely going to cause some heavy volume, even at this early hour of the morning. Eastbound 401 at Victoria Park and the collectors, they've just shut down two left lanes. Now, we already have heavy volume on the eastbound 401 from McCowan to about Markham Road, actually, even a little bit past that, to about Nielsen. And that's because we have two right lanes blocked in the collectors at Kennedy. So you combine that with the two left lanes blocked at Victoria Park, and that's really going to clog up those collector lanes. They're already moving very slowly. So if you can use the express, definitely do so. This is the morning to do that, and stay out of the collectors if possible. A lot of the ramps are closed anyways this morning. At Warden, the transfers to the collectors are closed. At Kennedy, we've got the northbound Kennedy ramp to the eastbound 401 shut down. Ramp to Brimley closed. Ramps to and from McCowan closed. Corporate Drive ramp to the east 401 a no-go. Ramps to and from Markham Road closed, and the ramp to Nielsen closed. So not a good night to be on that eastbound 401 through Scarborough. At Weiss and the Express, two left lanes blocked with construction. So we were seeing some volume through there. It's actually not quite as bad now as it was earlier. We have a problem on the westbound 401 at Renforth and the Express. Stalled vehicle blocking the right lane. The vehicle itself is on the shoulder. Looks like they got the tow truck there now to get it hooked up to it, so they've blocked the right lane as well. Fortunately, volume pretty light, so we're not seeing any delay on that westbound 401 through there at all right now. The northbound 404 ramp to Highway 7 remains closed for construction. Ramp to Bloomington shut down as well. Eastbound Green Lane ramp to the northbound 404 is closed. Southbound 404 ramps to Bloomington, 16th Avenue, and Highway 7 are all shut down this morning. And the southbound Don Valley Parkway ramp to Bayview Bloor is closed for scheduled maintenance as well. 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Your next report in less than 10 minutes with your extended forecast now. Here's meteorologist Jesse Upel.
3: Dangerously hot and humid conditions continue this week. Today, we are potentially going to be breaking temperature records across parts of southern Ontario. Daytime high of 37 degrees this afternoon. Lots of sunshine, feeling more like 45. This could be the hottest day of the year so far at Toronto Pearson. We're hovering right around 24 degrees tonight. Heat warnings likely lasting right through Wednesday. Sunny and 33, feels like 37, and up to 31 degrees on Thursday, although humidity will slowly ease as we move through the day. 26 degrees on Friday, that's closer to seasonal with a return of some scattered showers. Chance of more showers on Saturday with a high near 25. Today's high, 37.
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4: I was a competitive skater, and that journey took me to the Olympics. After I retired, I found tennis. Aging does not mean slowing down. It just means being smart about your movement and equipment. And that's where Kintec comes in. They listened, they were attentive, and they were able to provide solutions. Staying active means my independence and my freedom. Kintec enabled me to have longevity in the things that I enjoy doing.
1: An actor synonymous with Jurassic Park has passed away. Plus, the King of Pop's biopic hits another milestone. That and more in your latest entertainment update.
5: It's a dinosaur. Uh-huh.
6: Sam Neill, the actor known for his role as Dr. Alan Grant in Jurassic Park, has died. A statement confirmed his passing on Monday as sudden and unexpected and unrelated to his previous battle with cancer. Neill was 78.
7: It's supposed to be.
6: The Michael Jackson movie Michael has surpassed $1 billion at the box office, making it the first biopic to cross that threshold. Last month, it was crowned the highest-grossing biopic of all time, beating out the Oscar-winning film Oppenheimer for the title.
8: Yeah, 'cause you can't knock the hustle.
6: And it was a late night for Jay-Z fans on Sunday. The rapper's third and final Yankee Stadium show was delayed hours after non-ticket holders tried to storm the entrance. Once security concerns were addressed, Jay-Z hit the stage after midnight and played until 3 a.m. Mike Dubusky, ABC News.
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2: Wall Street ends lower today as tensions rise in the Middle East and oil shoots higher, while the likelihood of a Federal Reserve rate hike continues to grow. At the close, the Dow was down 138 points, a 0.25% lower. The tech-heavy NASDAQ tumbling 408. That's a 1.5% slide, mostly on weakness in chip makers. The S&P was down 60. Oil up nearly 8% today, closing above $78 a barrel as the U.S. and Iran exchanged more fire overnight. And President Trump says he's reinstating the U.S. military blockade of Iranian ports and coastal areas tomorrow. He's also taking control of the Strait of Hormuz and demanding a 20% cut on all cargo ships going through that chokehold to offset the cost of protecting the strait. And a top Federal Reserve official says that policymakers may have to raise interest rates when they meet a little later this month to keep inflation in check, inflation that may grow worse because of the skyrocketing cost of oil. Tom Busby, Bloomberg Radio.
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5: 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Canada's providing a helping hand to a European ally as they tackle vicious wildfires. City's Cynthia Mulligan with more.
6: Canada is joining in to help fight the wildfires burning in France. A Canadair water plane was seen skimming over the Seine River on Monday. The pilot collecting water to dump on a fire south of Paris. Officials are describing the blaze as extremely harmful. French authorities say since the start of the year, wildfires have covered roughly 250 square kilometers of land across the country.
5: France's interior minister has stated that the wildfire may have been set deliberately. Your trusted news, 680 News Radio, is CFTR AM Toronto. 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
8: Good morning. It is Tuesday, July 14th. I'm Kiana Alvarez, and here's what's making news right now. After a shooting at a street festival on Saturday that killed two and injured five others, the community gathered for a vigil to honor the victims last night. Toronto police are investigating a serious collision in Scarborough that put a woman in her 70s in hospital with serious injuries. Dangerously warm weather is back in the GTA as Environment Canada has issued another yellow heat warning. And the U.S. has announced that another round of military strikes have ended yesterday against Iran.
9: Jordan Walker walks off the home run derby to kick off Major League Baseball's All-Star festivities. The Raptors youngsters make it back-to-back NBA Summer League wins and the latest on the LeBron James sweepstakes. Sports at 45.
8: 680 News Time, 2:31. It's time for Rogers Xfinity Internet, traffic and weather together on the ones. Good morning, Ben Davey.
1: Thank you, Kiana. Good morning and welcome. This report is brought to you by Don Valley North Toyota. Construction on the eastbound 401 from Mississauga to the Mississauga Road to the 403 in the Express. We've got the Express lanes blocked with construction, so you have to use the collectors through there for now. Approaching Mavis, the transfers to the Express closed as well. At Young in the Express, we had a stalled vehicle blocking the right lane. That's gone. Still have construction, though. East 401 at Young in the collectors. Two right lanes are blocked. The Young ramp to the East 401 is closed, as are the North and South Bayview ramps and the North and Southbound Leslie ramps. Eastbound 401 Express ramp to the 404 DVP closed for construction. You have to use the collector ramp there. At Victoria Park in the collectors, two left lanes blocked with construction. At Warden, the transfers to the collectors are closed. At Kennedy, two right lanes blocked with construction. We are seeing delays from McCowan to Nielsen off and on through that stretch. Definitely stick with the Express through there if possible. Northbound Kennedy ramp to the eastbound 401 closed for construction. Ramp to Brimley closed. Ramps to and from McCowan are closed. Corporate Drive ramp to the eastbound 401 closed as well. Ramps to and from Markham Road are shut down. Ramp to Nielsen closed. And at White's in the Express on the eastbound 401, you'll find two left lanes blocked with construction. North and southbound Lake Ridge ramps to the eastbound 407 are shut down for construction this morning, so keep that in mind. As for the westbound 401 coming out of Durham Region at Harmony Road, you have right lane construction and the Harmony ramp to the westbound 401 is closed. West 401 ramp to Ritson shut down. At Westney, left lane construction. At White's and the collectors, it's left lane construction as well. West of White's to beyond Port Union in the collectors, you lose the left lane through there. West of White's, the transfers to the Express are closed. Approaching Port Union, the transfers to the collectors are down to a single lane. That's long-term construction. And the ramp to Port Union and Kingston Road closed as well. 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Your next report coming up in less than 10 minutes. With the forecast, here's Jesse Upel.
10: Heat warnings remain in effect all across southern Ontario as this dangerous heat wave continues. We'll likely have record-breaking temperatures through this afternoon. 37 degrees in the city of Toronto, feeling more like 45 once you factor in that humidity. A breezy west wind today between 20 to 40 kilometers per hour and an overnight low near 24. Today's high, 37.
11: It is currently 27 degrees in downtown Toronto, but it feels like 33. 680 News Time at 12:33. After a shooting at the Salsa on St. Clair Street Festival on Saturday that killed two and injured five others, the community gathered at St. Matthew's United Church last night for a vigil to honor the victims. Toronto City Councillor Josh Matlow says the community needed to gather last night.
12: There's been a lot to go through, and this is an opportunity for faith leaders to come together with community leaders, to come together with business leaders and all residents to care for each other and help heal.
11: And as the investigation continues, Toronto police have identified the two men who died. Shauna Hunt from City News reports.
13: Police confirm seven people were hit by the gunfire that erupted around 8 o'clock that evening, including two men who did not survive. They have now been identified as 25-year-old Shaquan Quashi and 20-year-old Cesar Veneza. Chief Myron Demkew says the victims knew each other but would not elaborate on their relationship, only saying investigators believe the shooting was targeted and two guns were recovered from the scene. On the heels of sweeping changes to Canada's criminal code, Toronto's police chief is now renewing his call on Ottawa to mandate a first-degree murder charge for anyone who fires a gun in a public setting.
14: If you pull out a gun in a public space, in a public square, or the Eaton Center, or any other public gathering, and fire it indiscriminately, that should be treated with the utmost seriousness in the law.
13: On St. Clair Avenue West, Shauna Hunt, City News, Toronto.
11: 680 News Time, 12:35. Toronto police are investigating a serious collision in Scarborough that put a woman in her 70s in hospital with serious injuries. Paramedics say another woman suffered minor injuries. It happened around 4 yesterday afternoon in the intersection of Lawrence Avenue and Charlottetown Boulevard near Port Union Road. Police say one of the vehicles involved hit the side of a nearby school as a result of the collision. Roads are closed in the area for the investigation. Dangerously warm weather is back in the GTA as Environment Canada has issued another yellow heat warning. City's Alessandra Carnero has more from experts on how to stay safe and cool.
15: With a heat warning in effect, the city has opened several cooling spaces throughout the city. Metro Hall, along with Scarborough Civic Center, North York Civic Center, and Etobicoke Civic Center, all

0: open to give people some respite from the heat as temperatures continue to climb.
1: From Sunnyside Beach to the downtown core, Torontonians are trying to stay cool during these sizzling conditions, with a yellow heat warning expected to stick around until midweek. Medical experts say staying hydrated is key to preventing dehydration, with cases rising in the summer season.
2: Unless there's any prolonged period of sweating for hours, water is best for most people who are also eating regular meals and snacks to replace electrolytes that are lost in sweat.
1: Experts say staying indoors in air-conditioned spaces also helps during dangerous heat waves like this. And for those who still want to be outdoors, there are 57 outdoor pools across Toronto to choose from, all open between 10 a.m. and 8 p.m. More than 170 splash pads are also operating from 9 a.m. to 9 p.m.
0: For City News in Toronto, I'm Alessandra Carnero.
3: 680 News Time, 12:37. In the Middle East, Bahrain, and two tankers associated with the United Arab Emirates that were traveling through the Strait of Hormuz have been attacked by Iran. One mariner was killed and eight others injured. This coming as the U.S. has announced that another round of military strikes have ended for the day against Iran on Monday, just hours after President Donald Trump announced the reinstatement of the blockade of Iran in the Strait of Hormuz. ABC's Mary Bruce has more.
4: President Trump declaring the U.S. will soon become, quote, the

0: Schwarber's 11 homers in the finals falls just short to Walker, who hit home runs on each of his final six swings for the walk-off win. The American League takes on the National League in the All-Star game on Tuesday with lots of Blue Jays content. Ernie Clement will bat ninth and start at second base for the AL, while Dylan Cease gets the ball as the starting pitcher, and Louis Varlin joins his teammates. He'll be in the bullpen. First pitch flies a little after 8 o'clock on Sportsnet and Sportsnet 590 The Fan. I'm Luke Shields.
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1: 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Empro says the price did not change at midnight, holding at $1.63.9 a liter at most GTA stations. And coming up in 60 seconds on 680 News Radio, your traffic and weather report. 680 News time, 12:40.
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1: 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It's time for Rogers Xfinity Internet, traffic and weather together on the ones. Here's Ben Davey.
9: Thank you, Kiana. 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Just in from MTO, a collision on the eastbound QEW at third line. Right lane is blocked. I'll take a closer look at that and try to get some more details for you on the next report. Let's check the northbound Port Union ramp to the westbound 401. That's still closed. Westbound 401 ramp to Leslie has construction blocking the left lane. And we still have a stalled vehicle on the westbound 401 at Renfrew. Fourth in the express, that's blocking the right lane there. Westbound 407 approaching Gorway, you've got three right lanes taken out with maintenance this morning. Volume very light on that 407 both directions, so no delays to slow you down at all. Northbound 400 at Highway 7 and the collectors, right lane construction this morning. The westbound Rutherford ramp to the northbound 400 is closed. Sounds like the eastbound ramp is fine though. Then in Bradford, Highway 88 on the north 400, two right lanes blocked. At Highway 89 in Innisfil, it's two left lanes blocked as well. Southbound 400 approaching Innisfil Beach Road, you lose two left lanes. Those two left lanes are blocked at Highway 89 as well. A smooth drive through Vaughan, south of Rutherford, though we do have long-term lane realignment on the southbound 400. Northbound 404, ramp to Highway 7 closed for construction. The ramp to Bloomington closed. North of Bloomington, you lose the far right lane for long-term bridge construction. And the eastbound Green Lane ramp to the northbound 404 is closed as well. Southbound 404, ramps to Bloomington, 16th Avenue, and Highway 7 are all closed for construction this morning. Onto the Don Valley Parkway, it's a smooth drive southbound, but the ramp to Bayview Bloor is closed for maintenance this morning. Westbound Gardner Expressway past Spadina. Still have a stalled gravel truck there. It is blocking the far right lane. Westbound QEW ramp to Dixie closed for maintenance. Ramp to southbound here Ontario closed for long-term construction, as is the northbound here Ontario ramp to the westbound QEW. Niagara bound QEW at Ford Drive. We do have north and southbound lanes blocked at Burlington Skyway Bridge. We've got the three right lanes still blocked with bridge construction. That is pretty slow on that upside of the Burlington Skyway Bridge, so allow some extra time through there. And the Eastport ramp to the Niagara bound QEW is closed for construction as well. There's no shortcut for saving time, but saving money is simple. 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Your next report coming up in less than 10 minutes with the forecast meteorologist Jesse Upel.
10: Heat warnings in effect across southern Ontario. Potentially record-breaking heat this afternoon with lots of sunshine and breezy west winds. 37 for the daytime high. Could be the hottest day of the year so far if we hit that mark.

0: and hovering right around 24 degrees tonight. Very warm and humid conditions for Wednesday. 33 degrees, lots of sunshine, feels like 37, and up to 31 degrees with sunshine on Thursday. Today's high, 37.
1: It is 27 degrees in downtown Toronto, but it feels more like 33. Coming up, your top headlines for the hour and sports. 680 News Time, 1244.
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1: It is 27 degrees in downtown Toronto, but it feels like 33. Good morning. I'm Kiana Alvarez, and here are the top stories this hour. After a shooting at a street festival on Saturday that killed two and injured five others, the community gathered for a vigil to honor the victims last night. As the investigation continues, Toronto police have identified the two victims as 25-year-old Shaquan Kwashi and 20-year-old Cesar Vernaza. Toronto police are investigating a serious collision in Scarborough that put a woman in her 70s in hospital in critical condition. Paramedics say another woman suffered minor injuries, and police say one of the vehicles involved hit the side of a nearby high school. And now it's time for sports from Sportsnet 590 The Fan. Here's Luke Shields.
5: The Major League Baseball All-Star festivities officially kicked off in the city of brotherly love on Monday as the home run derby went down. Kyle Schwarber of the Phillies took on Cardinals youngster Jordan Walker in the final after Walker knocked out Junior Caminero and Schwarber eliminated Wilson Contreras. It took a while for Walker to find his groove in the finals, but while fighting off boos from the crowd, he hit long balls on each of his final six swings to win the derby. The All-Star game goes tonight at 8 o'clock on Sportsnet and 590 The Fan. Meanwhile, the Blue Jays enter the All-Star break in the basement of the AL East after dropping their last two games to the Padres in San Diego, but they do sit just 2.5 games out of the final wildcard spot. In hoops, the Raptors continued their NBA Summer League schedule in Las Vegas on Monday as they took on the Indiana Pacers. The Raps youngsters make it back-to-back wins with a one-point victory, 94-93 the final. In NBA news, ESPN's Shams Charania reporting that all-time great LeBron James is nearing his decision on who he will play for next season, with Cleveland, Golden State, Philadelphia, Miami, and Minnesota all potential landing spots for LeBron. To the FIFA World Cup, the semifinals open up today in Dallas as France takes on Spain with a trip to the World Cup final on the line. Kickoff goes at 3 o'clock. In hockey news, the New York Rangers and restricted free agent defenseman Braden Schneider avoid arbitration by agreeing to a one-year deal worth $5.5 million. Schneider tallied two goals to go along with 16 assists for 18 points in all 82 games last season. Sports at 15 and 45, past every hour or any time at sportsnet.ca.
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2: This is All News Radio. Good morning. I'm Christine Ritchie. An arbitrator's decision has ruled that TTC employees will no longer have to take random drug and alcohol tests. City's Cynthia Mulligan reports.
3: An arbitrator says the transit company's testing policies are unjustifiable, unreasonable, and unconstitutional. Her report details how there is no scientific evidence to support that the testing enhances safety. She adds the tests are unreliable. For years, the commission was able to make employees swab their mouths or have them blow into a breathalyzer at any time. The president of the company's largest employee union is calling the arbitrator's landmark decision a victory for workers' rights.
2: The policy has been the subject of a legal battle between the transit agency and its largest employee union since 2011. Dramatic cell phone video that has now spread globally on social media shows chaotic scenes when a huge fire tore through a bar in Thailand's capital, Bangkok, late Sunday. At least 28 people are dead and 25 are critically injured. Erica Natividad of City News has the latest.
4: Local police are investigating possible negligence, including emergency exits that may have been obstructed as people fled. It was so rapid, there was no way to get out at all, says this woman, who narrowly escaped only because she went out for a smoke with two friends. The people who managed to get out were already outside, she told reporters. The people who were inside couldn't get out because we didn't know where the fire exit was. Officials say based on survivor accounts, the fire started at the front stage of the pub and spread rapidly. Thailand's prime minister inspected the site on Monday, escorted by first responders.
5: According to local officials, the initial assessment was that an electrical short circuit in an air conditioner located in the ceiling caused the fire. The investigation continues with forensic teams now combing through the scene. Erica Natividad, City News.
2: To the United States now, where Michigan health officials are continuing to look into the how and why behind an outbreak of an infectious diarrhea-causing parasite known as cyclosporiasis.
6: Michigan remains at the center of the cyclosporiasis outbreak. State health officials confirming more than 2,600 cases of the parasitic intestinal infection in the state and say early test results show lettuce or salad greens may be a potential source. Health officials say it's not pinpointed a specific brand or grower. Other states also seen an uptick in cases where symptoms can range from cramping and nausea and vomiting to severe diarrhea. Doctors say to lower the risk, clean any produce and wash your hands often. Michelle Franzen, ABC News.
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14: From the 680 Traffic Center, I'm Ben Davey. 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North and southbound Ford Drive, ramps to the westbound QEW are closed for construction. And if you're traveling on the Niagara-bound QEW at the Burlington Skyway Bridge, we've got three right lanes blocked with construction. On the upside of the bridge, it does clear quickly, though.

0: and volume improves beyond there. The Eastport ramp to the Niagara Bound QEW is closed for construction this morning as well. Niagara Bound QEW at 50 Road, right lane construction, and in Grimsby, north and southbound Maple Avenue, ramps to the Niagara Bound QEW closed for construction as well. Toronto Bound side, we had construction blocking the right lane at Nikola Tesla. That is now clear. All lanes are open. Northbound Dorval ramp to the eastbound QEW closed for long-term construction, and we have lane realignment on the eastbound QEW past Dorval. The ramp to Royal Windsor and the ramp to Mississauga Road and the ramp to northbound Huron, Ontario, all closed off the eastbound side of the QEW this morning. Northbound 410 at Courtney Park, HOV and two left lanes blocked with construction. Eastbound Derry ramp to the northbound 410 is closed as well. Southbound 410 at Sandalwood, right lane construction. A little bit of volume from approaching Sandalwood as a result. Eastbound Sandalwood ramp to the south 410 is closed. South 410 ramp to Boverda is closed for construction. And south 410 at Steeles, HOV and two left lanes blocked with construction. If you're on the eastbound 403, at the 407, three right lanes are blocked with construction, and the ramps to and from Winston Churchill are closed off the eastbound 403 as well. 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Your next report is at 101. Now with your extended forecast, here's Jesse Upel.
1: Dangerously hot and humid conditions continue this week. Today, we are potentially going to be breaking temperature records across parts of southern Ontario. Daytime high of 37 degrees this afternoon. Lots of sunshine, feeling more like 45. This could be the hottest day of the year so far at Toronto Pearson. We're hovering right around 24 degrees tonight. Heat warnings likely lasting right through Wednesday. Sunny and 33, feels like 37, and up to 31 degrees on Thursday, although humidity will slowly ease as we move through the day. 26 degrees on Friday. That's closer to seasonal with a return of some scattered showers. Chance of more showers on Saturday with a high near 25. Today's high, 37.
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5: You're listening to All News Radio. Hundreds of economists are expressing how worried they are when it comes to the future of AI.
6: Hundreds of economists are urging immediate action to address how artificial intelligence could transform the economy while putting many people out of work, saying AI could become radically more powerful over the next 10 years. The Stanford Lab says the letter has so far been signed by more than 200 economists and AI researchers, including 16 Nobel Prize winners. The letter compares the AI transformation to the Industrial Revolution, but on a much shorter timeline, and calls for leaders to create incentives and guardrails to ensure that AI complements humans and benefits society. I'm Lisa Dwyer.
5: An actor synonymous with the Jurassic Park franchise has passed away. Plus, the King of Pop's biopic hits another milestone. That and more in your latest entertainment update.
7: It's a dinosaur.
8: Sam Neill, the actor known for his role as Dr. Alan Grant in Jurassic Park, has died. A statement confirmed his passing on Monday as sudden and unexpected and unrelated to his previous battle with cancer. Neill was 78.
9: It's close to midnight.
8: The Michael Jackson movie Michael has surpassed $1 billion at the box office, making it the first biopic to cross that threshold. Last month, it was crowned the highest-grossing biopic of all time, beating out the Oscar-winning film Oppenheimer for the title.
10: Yeah, 'cause you can't knock the hustle.
8: And it was a late night for Jay-Z fans on Sunday. The rapper's third and final Yankee Stadium show was delayed hours after non-ticket holders tried to storm the entrance. Once security concerns were addressed, Jay-Z hit the stage after midnight and played until 3 a.m. Mike Dubusky, ABC News.
5: Now time for the Market Minute. The TSX sees a drop of 52 points to 35,252, while on Wall Street, the Dow is down 138 and the Nasdaq lower by 408. With more, here's Bloomberg.
9: Worry about chip makers and rising crude oil prices weighing on Wall Street today, and also investors concerned about possible rising interest rates. Fed Governor Chris Waller says policy

0: Policymakers may need to raise interest rates in the near term if underlying inflation continues to signal broad price pressures. Apple has filed a lawsuit against OpenAI, alleging OpenAI systemically stole its intellectual property by asking former Apple employees to bring information about unreleased products. OpenAI, though, says it has no interest in other companies' trade secrets and will remain focused on building innovative technology. And Delta's CEO says he thinks travelers care more about their seat price than extras like lounge access or limo shuttles. And Ed Bastian says that's why Delta is offering passengers the same onboard seats, meals, and service, but at a lower price in exchange for fewer benefits, meaning reduced mileage earnings or a lower checked bag allowance. Denise Pellegrini, Bloomberg Radio.
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5: 680 News Time, 12:59. Canadian travel to the U.S. ticked up in June, but remains far below levels seen before U.S. President Donald Trump returned to the White House. Statistics Canada says preliminary figures show Canadians' tally of return trips from the U.S. were up 3.2% in June to 1.7 million from a year earlier. It's the third straight month of year-over-year increases. However, the agency says June's increase was still nearly 29% down from June 2024. 680 News Time at 1 o'clock.
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5: Good morning. It is Tuesday, July 14th. I'm Kiana Alvarez, and here's what's making news right now. A vigil took place at St. Matthew's United Church Monday evening for the victims of a Saturday shooting at Salsa on St. Clair. A woman in her 70s is in hospital in critical condition after a two-vehicle crash in Scarborough yesterday afternoon. It may feel like deja vu with this heat, but Toronto is under another yellow heat warning for the next couple of days. And the U.S. military said it has concluded its latest rounds of strikes targeting Iran yesterday evening.
7: Jordan Walker wins the home run derby to open up Major League Baseball's All-Star festivities, and the Raptors improved to 2-1 in Summer League with a win over the Pacers in Sin City. Sports at 15.
5: 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It's time for Rogers Xfinity Internet. Traffic and weather together on the ones. How are the roads, Ben Davey?
8: Well, Kiana, we have a crash on the eastbound QEW east of 3rd Line, blocking the right lane. Doesn't seem to be causing any sort of volume delay, though. Volume very light on the QEW both directions right now. The northbound Dorval ramp to the eastbound QEW closed for construction, and east of Dorval, long-term lane realignment. Eastbound QEW ramps to Royal Windsor, Mississauga Road, and northbound here, Ontario, all closed for construction. Eastbound 403 at the 407. Three right lanes blocked with construction. That's a little slow around the curve as you make your way past the 407 ramp. The ramps to and from Winston Churchill are closed off the eastbound 403 this morning as well. Southbound 410 coming out of Brampton at Sandalwood. Right lane construction. A little bit of volume approaching Sandalwood as a result of that. Eastbound Sandalwood ramp to the southbound 410 closed for construction. Ramp to Bavaria is closed off the south 410. And then at Steeles, you got the HOV and two left lanes blocked. In Mississauga, north and southbound Winston Churchill at east and westbound Argentia. We have reports of some malfunctioning traffic lights there. That's just south of the 401. Treat that as an all-way stop if that's still the case. Eastbound Rutherford east of the 427 to Highway 27 closed for construction. That's in effect until 7 o'clock tonight. Westbound Shepherd from Arrow Road to Rivalda. That's west of the 400. Closed because of a collision. Emergency crews have been on scene there since last night. East and westbound Eglinton from Mount Pleasant to Bayview. That's down to a single lane for construction. North and southbound Warden in Scarborough for from Eglinton to Ellesmere. That's now to a single.

0: lane for construction as well. Your next report coming up in less than 10 minutes. With the forecast, here's Jesse Uphold.
1: Heat warnings remain in effect all across southern Ontario as this dangerous heat wave continues. We'll likely have record-breaking temperatures through this afternoon. 37 degrees in the city of Toronto, feeling more like 45 once you factor in that humidity. A breezy west wind today between 20 to 40 kilometers per hour and an overnight low near 24. Today's high, 37.
2: It is currently 27 degrees in downtown Toronto, but it feels like 33. 680 News Time, 103. A vigil took place at St. Matthew's United Church Monday evening for the victims of Saturday's shooting at the Salsa on St. Clair Street Festival. Toronto City Councillor Josh Matlow says the vigil was for the whole community to find some peace.
3: It's not political. It's not ideological. It's just about caring about each other, loving each other, and supporting each other because everyone in their own way has gone through trauma.
2: And the two men killed during the shooting have been identified as the investigation into the festival shooting continues. City's Shauna Hunt has more.
4: Toronto's police chief confirms the violence was targeted, and while no arrests have yet been made, we're told that a very active and complex investigation is underway. Now, we're here at St. Clair West and Arlington Avenue. This was one of the main crime scenes, and according to witnesses, about half a dozen shots rang out here, and one of the bystanders hit by a bullet was a teenage girl.
5: Events like this need to serve as a reckoning. The fact that individuals who use guns in a crowded public setting with no regard whatsoever for the safety of those around them is alarming.
4: Toronto's police chief reacting to the brazen violence that played out along St. Clair West during a bustling street party Saturday evening. Police confirmed seven people were hit by the gunfire that erupted around 8 o'clock that evening, including two men who did not survive. They have now been identified as 25-year-old Shaquan Quashi and 20-year-old Cesar Veneza. On St. Clair Avenue West, Shauna Hunt, City News, Toronto.
2: 680 News Time, 105. A woman in her 70s is in hospital in critical condition after a two-vehicle crash in Scarborough yesterday afternoon. Toronto police say it happened around 4 p.m. in the intersection of Lawrence Avenue and Charlottetown Boulevard, which is near Port Union Road. Officers also say roads are closed in the area for the investigation. Emergency services also took a woman in her 40s to hospital for minor injuries, and police say one of the vehicles hit the side of a nearby school because of the collision. It may feel like deja vu with this heat, but Toronto is under another yellow heat warning. 680's Jesse Uphold has more.
6: Within this humidity, it's very hard for your body to sweat, so it's hard for you to recover overall. And we're talking about some dangerous heat over the next couple of days. So you want to take this serious. Widespread heat warnings in effect across the GTA, Southern Ontario, even well to our north, which I want to point out even worse in terms of heat and humidity out towards northwestern Ontario. We're expecting these heat warnings to last right through at least Wednesday for parts of the GTA. 33 degrees Wednesday afternoon, feeling more like the mid-30s. And we could even see these heat warnings last into Thursday with lots of sunshine and temperatures right around 30 degrees. There's a lot of clear skies in this forecast, by the way. Very little in the way of active wet weather or relief from this extreme heat, which is why you want to take this so seriously.
2: Today will likely be the hottest day of the warning and maybe even of the year, with temperatures reaching 37 degrees but feeling more like 45. The hottest day of the year was back on Canada Day at 36 degrees. 680 News Time, 106. The U.S. military said it has concluded its latest round of strikes targeting Iran yesterday evening. U.S. Central Command says the strikes could last several days and come hours after President Donald Trump said Washington is reinstating a blockade on Iran in the Strait of Hormuz. CNN's Kristen Holmes was at the White House.
7: It goes really to what we heard last week, that a lot of this is a form of punishment. It's not just defensive strikes. It is their reaction to Iran breaking the ceasefire on multiple occasions by firing at commercial vessels in the Strait of Hormuz. Now, notably, he talked about this form of reimbursement, saying that these countries around Iran that use the Strait of Hormuz should be reimbursing the United States to the form of 20%. It should be noted that U.S. officials, including Marco Rubio, have said that any sort of toll would be very hard to impose. And at one point, U.S. officials said they wouldn't impose any kind of fee or toll on this global waterway.

0: waterway because it is an international waterway.
1: Iran still insists it is the one that actually controls the critical waterway. 680 News Time 107. Prime Minister Mark Carney's Deputy Chief of Staff, Braden Cayley, is stepping down from the role and plans to run for a seat in Parliament. Perez Strategies Principal Andrew Perez is also a Liberal commentator who says he thinks Cayley's move is great news for the party.
2: This Prime Minister is increasingly putting space between himself and his vision and his agenda for the country versus that of the previous Prime Minister.
1: While Cayley has substantial behind-the-scenes political experience in Ottawa, Perez says bringing him into a possible MP role could allow Carney to add someone to caucus who is already aligned with his vision. 680 News Time 108. Major League Baseball's All-Star festivities kicked off on Monday with the Home Run Derby taking over Citizens Bank Park in Philadelphia. 680's Luke Shields reports.
3: Monday marked the opening of Major League Baseball's All-Star Week with the Home Run Derby taking center stage in Philadelphia. The finals featured Philly star slugger Kyle Schwarber and St. Louis Cardinals youngster Jordan Walker. It took some come-from-behind drama, but Walker claims the title in front of the Philly faithful. Matt Vasgersian on the call for Walker's 12th long ball of the final round to become the first Cardinal to ever win the Home Run Derby. The All-Star game itself goes on Tuesday at 8 o'clock on Sportsnet and 590 The Fan, and it features Blue Jays infielder Ernie Clement, who will bat ninth and start at second base for the AL, while Jays ace Dylan Cease gets the start on the mound. I'm Luke Shields.
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1: 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It's time for Rogers Xfinity Internet traffic and weather together on the ones. Here's Ben Davey.
7: Thank you, Kiana. Construction on the eastbound 401 from Mississauga Road to the 403. You've got the express closed that entire stretch this morning, so you will have to use the collectors through there. Fortunately, volume is light. At Young and the collectors, two right lanes are blocked with construction. The Young ramp to the east 401 is closed. North and south Bayview ramps to the east 401 shut down, as are the north and south Leslie ramps to the eastbound 401. Eastbound 401 express ramp to the 404 DVP shut down this morning. At Victoria Park and the collectors, two left lanes blocked with construction. Surprisingly, not very heavy through there at all at this early hour of the morning. At Warden, the transfers to the collectors are closed. Then at Kennedy and the collectors, two right lanes blocked with construction. That has been very slow in recent hours. Still a little bit of leftover volume approaching McCowan, but we are seeing some improvement through there. Northbound Kennedy ramp to the eastbound 401 still closed. The ramp to Brimley shut down. East 401 ramps to and from McCowan are closed. The corporate drive ramp to the eastbound 401 also a no-go, as are the East 401 ramps to and from McCowan and the East 401 ramp to Nielsen. Then at White's and the Express, we have two left lanes blocked with construction. Not seeing much in the way of volume through there, just something to keep in mind. North and southbound Lake Ridge ramps to the eastbound 407 are closed for construction. On the westbound 407,

0: 401 at Harmony Road, right lane construction. The Harmony ramp to the westbound 401 is closed. Ramp to Ritson shut down. Westbound 401 at Westney, we've got left lane construction. At Whites and the Collectors, the left lane is blocked as well. West of Whites to west of Port Union, we lose the far left lane through there. That's long-term construction in the Collectors. West of Whites, the transfers to the Express are closed. And approaching Port Union, the transfers to the Collectors are down to a single lane. That's long-term construction as well. Westbound 401 approaching Port Union, transfers to the Collectors down to a single lane. A ramp to Port Union and Kingston Road closed. Northbound Port Union ramp to the West 401 shut down also. The westbound 401 ramp to Leslie has left lane construction. And at Renforth and the Express, we had a stalled vehicle blocking the right lane. That's now gone. All lanes are open. Your next report coming up in less than 10 minutes. With a forecast, here's meteorologist Jesse Upel.
1: Heat warnings in effect across southern Ontario. Potentially record-breaking heat this afternoon with lots of sunshine and breezy west winds. 37 for the daytime high. Could be the hottest day of the year so far if we hit that mark. And hovering right around 24 degrees tonight. Very warm and humid conditions for Wednesday. 33 degrees, lots of sunshine. Feels like 37 and up to 31 degrees with sunshine on Thursday. Today's high, 37.
2: It is 27 degrees in downtown Toronto, but it feels like 33. Coming up, your top headlines for the hour and sports. 680 News Time, 1:14.
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2: It is 27 degrees in downtown Toronto, but it feels like 33. Good morning. I'm Kiana Alvarez, and here are the top stories this hour. A vigil took place at St. Matthew's United Church Monday evening for the victims of Saturday shooting at the Salsa on St. Clair Street Festival. Toronto police have identified the two victims as 25-year-old Shaquan Kwashi and 20-year-old Cesar Vernaza, and they say they knew each other. A woman in her 70s is in hospital in critical condition after a two-vehicle crash in Scarborough yesterday afternoon. Toronto police say it happened around 4 p.m. in the intersection of Lawrence Avenue and Charlottetown Boulevard. Officers also say roads are closed in the area for the investigation. And now it's time for sports from Sportsnet 590 The Fan. Here's Luke Shields.
3: Citizens Bank Park in Philadelphia was the scene for the Home Run Derby on Monday, which kicked off Major League Baseball's All-Star Week. Kyle Schwarber and Jordan Walker each earned nods to the final, and Walker left the yard on each of his final six swings to become the first Cardinal to ever win the Derby with 12 home runs in the final. The All-Star Game goes tonight at 8 o'clock on Sportsnet and 590 The Fan, and will feature Blue Jays' Ernie Clement, Dylan Cease, and Louis Varland. The Blue Jays limped into the All-Star break, losing the last two games of their three-game set with the Padres in San Diego to drop them into last in the AL East, but they are just 2.5 games back of the final wildcard spot in the weak American League. In hoops, the Raptors got a team-high 22 points from Seth Lundy to go along with 13 from first-round pick Allen Graves as they make it back-to-back NBA Summer League wins with a 94-93 victory over the Indiana Pacers in Vegas. To soccer, the FIFA World Cup resumes today with the semifinal opener between France and Spain set for 3 o'clock at Dallas Stadium. French striker Kylian Mbappe is tied with Lionel Messi in the race for the Golden Boot with 8 goals so far in the tournament. And in NHL news, the New York Rangers ink restricted free agent defenseman Braden Schneider to a one-year $5.5 million extension to avoid arbitration. Schneider tallied 18 points in all 82 games for the Blue Shirts last season. Sports at 15 and 45, past every hour or any time at sportsnet.ca.
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1: Good morning, I'm John Downs, and you're listening to 680 News Radio. Business experts are up in arms as the province has run up a pricey $8 million tab to date for storing banned American booze. In addition, over $2 million worth of those products are set to expire. City's Mark McAllister learns more from the experts.
2: The cost of doing business of politics in the eyes of the Ford government continuing to serve up its payback for U.S. tariffs.
3: This is not helpful. Not the waste of the $10 million, it's the attempt by the Ontario government to, if you will, insert itself into the negotiations.
2: The LCBO says it will continue to store U.S. products based on its standards and will continue to evaluate them while working with the government on best course of action. Lost money, some experts say, doesn't go down all that well.
4: We might as well sell the stuff we already have in inventory rather than spending close to $1 million a month just to keep it there. It would be good for provincial treasury and therefore provincial taxpayers to sell it off right now.
1: Mark McAllister, City News. A former Manitoba MP has been charged after the RCMP says hundreds of weapons, including an antique cannon, were seized from a home in Dauphin last week. 78-year-old Inky Mark faces a dozen charges, including firearms trafficking. Police say that along with the firearms, they also seized more than $300,000 in cash. In South Carolina, a replacement has already been named following the death of longtime senator for the state, Lindsey Graham, over the weekend. As ABC's Jay O'Brien reports, the temporary fill-in comes from within Graham's family.
5: In South Carolina, the governor announcing Lindsey Graham's sister, Darlene, will soon take her brother's place in Washington.
6: It's my honor to ask his little sister, Darlene Graham, to finish his work for him now.
5: Graham raised his sister after both their parents died by the time she was only 13. Darlene Graham Nordone saying she's ready to step in.
7: Lindsey has always been there for me, and now I will be there for him.
5: Above the Capitol, the American flag at half staff.
1: Darlene Nordone will be the first woman to represent the state in the Senate. Many residents in Maine were seen protesting in uproar after an ICE officer fatally shot a man Monday morning in Biddeford. ABC's Pierre Thomas has more.
8: Maine Senator Angus King revealing the man killed was not the target of the operation. Local immigration advocates are now demanding answers, saying the 26-year-old man from Colombia was authorized to work in the U.S. and was on his way to a job to support his family. The shooting comes just 6 days after an ICE agent in Houston killed an undocumented immigrant from Mexico. DHS later saying Lorenzo Salgado Ajarujo was not the man ICE was looking for.
1: Maine Attorney General's office says agents were carrying out an enforcement operation and opened fire when the man tried to flee in their direction. Coming up, traffic and weather together.
9: So you went out drinking and you did the right thing. You left the car at home. Thank you. 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
11: From the 680 Traffic Center, I'm Ben Davey. We're watching the westbound 401 west of 6 South. That's really the only heavy delay that we have on the go right now. Lane restrictions are in effect, and you're going to find a short but very heavy delay on the approach to Highway 6 North. If you're traveling westbound 407 approaching Gorway, you'll find three right lanes blocked with maintenance. Volume very light on that 407, though, both directions. No delays that are of concern at this time. Northbound 400 at Highway 7 of the collectors, right lane construction, and the westbound Rutherford Road.

0: ramp to the northbound 400 is closed. Sounds like the eastbound ramp is just fine, though. Northbound 400 at Highway 88 in Bradford, you'll find two left lanes blocked with construction. At Highway 89 in Innisfield, two left lanes are blocked on that north 400 as well. Southbound 400 approaching Innisfield Beach Road, two left lanes are blocked. Same two left lanes blocked at Highway 89 as well. Smooth drive on the southbound 400 as you make your way into Vaughan. Just keep in mind, south of Rutherford Road, we have long-term lane realignment. Northbound 404, ramp to Highway 7 is closed for construction. We had a stalled vehicle on the northbound 404 at Highway 7 blocking the right lane. That's gone now. And if you're traveling on the northbound 404, the ramp to Bloomington and Aurora is closed for construction this morning. North of Bloomington, don't forget the far right lane is taken out for long-term bridge construction. And the eastbound Green Lane ramp to the northbound 404 is off limits as well. Southbound 404, ramps to Bloomington and 16th Avenue are both closed. Good news, though, the ramp to Highway 7 off the southbound 404 has reopened, but they've now shut down the southbound 404 ramp to Steeles. If you're on the southbound Don Valley Parkway, past Don Mills, we do have the far left lane taken out with a collision, and the ramp to Bayview Bloor is closed for scheduled maintenance. Your next report coming up at 1:31. Now with your extended forecast, here's Jesse Upel.
1: Oppressive heat and humidity continues across the GTA. We remain under this heat warning across the city of Toronto, 37 this afternoon, potentially the hottest day of the year so far, feeling more like 45. Lots of sunshine with breezy west winds, upwards of 40 kilometers per hour, and it's a warm night overall, 24 for the overnight temperature. 33 degrees on Wednesday, lots of sunshine, feels like 37, and up to 31 degrees on Thursday with sunshine, but humidity slowly eases late day Thursday. 26 degrees on Friday, the return of some scattered showers, and right around seasonal for Saturday with the risk of thunderstorms. Today's high, 37.
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13: Hello, once again, I'm John Downs. Yet another snag has popped up for the Paramount Warner Brothers Discovery multi-billion dollar mega merger.
14: 12 states are challenging Paramount's takeover of Warner Brothers Discovery, filing a law.

0: regulatory termination fee of $7 billion. Paramount is vowing to vigorously defend the transaction. I'm Lisa Dwyer.
1: A 65-year-old grandfather says he's okay after he was sent flying into the air by a charging bison at Yellowstone National Park over the weekend. Here's ABC's Trevor Ault with the story.
2: It happened Friday in the height of the summer tourism season, that bison inside a picnic area of the park.
3: Look out, bison!
2: And as it stops to rest, that grandfather and his grandson taking photos. That's when the buffalo stirs and charges. The grandfather, unable to escape, flipped 8 feet into the air. That grandfather suffered multiple broken bones. He's recovering after surgery. His grandson was not hurt.
1: Park officials say bison can weigh up to 2,000 pounds and run 35 miles an hour. They urge keeping 25 yards of distance because animals can be unpredictable. Now time for your market minute. The TSX sees a drop of 52 points to 35,252, while on Wall Street, the Dow down 138 and the NASDAQ lower by 408. Now here's more with Bloomberg.
4: Wall Street ends lower today as tensions rise in the Middle East and oil shoots higher, while the likelihood of a Federal Reserve rate hike continues to grow. At the close, the Dow was down 138 points, a 0.25% lower. The tech-heavy NASDAQ tumbling 408. That's a 1.5% slide, mostly on weakness in chip makers. The S&P was down 60. Oil up nearly 8% today, closing above $78 a barrel as the U.S. and Iran exchange more fire overnight. And President Trump says he's reinstating the U.S. military blockade of Iranian ports and coastal areas tomorrow. He's also taking control of the Strait of Hormuz and demanding a 20% cut on all cargo ships going through that chokehold to offset the cost of protecting the strait. And a top Federal Reserve official says that policymakers may have to raise interest rates when they meet a little later this month to keep inflation in check, inflation that may grow worse because of the skyrocketing cost of oil. Tom Busby, Bloomberg Radio.
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9: 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Sweet tooths may want to visit space because astronomers have found sugar lurking between the stars. They say erythrocose is in what's called the interstellar medium, which is thin clouds of gas and dust that are littered between the stars. They say it's the same type of sugar that's found in raspberries and self-tanners. Researchers in Spain used two dish-shaped radio telescopes to collect data from a large gas cloud near the center of the Milky Way, with the results published in the journal Nature Astronomy. 680 News Time, 1:30.
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9: Good morning. It is Tuesday, July 14th. I'm Kiana Alvarez, and here's what's making news right now. After a shooting at a street festival on Saturday that killed two and injured five others, the community gathered for a vigil to honor the victims last night. Toronto police are investigating a serious collision in Scarborough that put a woman in her 70s in hospital in critical condition. Dangerously warm weather is back in the GTA as Environment Canada has issued another yellow heat warning. And the U.S. has announced that another round of military strikes have ended yesterday against Iran.
11: Jordan Walker walks off the home run derby to kick off Major League Baseball's All-Star festivities. The Raptors youngsters make it back-to-back NBA Summer League wins and the latest on the LeBron James sweepstakes. Sports at 45.
9: 680 News Time 131. It's time for Rogers Xfinity Internet, traffic and weather together on the ones. Here's Ben Davey.
12: Heads up on the westbound Gardner Expressway past Spadina. We've had a stalled gravel truck blocking.

0: the far right lane. It's been there for about 2 or 3 hours now. So flashing lights, and it is blocking a live lane of traffic. The cones are behind it, but use caution. No volume delay on that Gardiner Expressway right now either direction. It's moving very well into and out of the downtown. Westbound QEW ramp to Dixie was shut down for scheduled maintenance. They have reopened that. Westbound QEW ramp to southbound Huron-Terrio still closed. That's long-term construction, as is the northbound Huron-Terrio ramp to the westbound QEW. That's shut down as well. North and southbound Ford Drive ramps to the westbound QEW are closed. We do have delays on the Niagara-bound QEW on the upside of the Burlington Skyway Bridge. Three right lanes are blocked, so only the left lane getting through. That was a little bit sluggish through there last I checked. Not a huge backup, but traffic definitely moving slowly. Eastport ramp to the Niagara-bound QEW is closed. And then in Grimsby, Niagara-bound QEW at 50 Road, right lane construction. North and southbound Maple Avenue ramps to the Niagara-bound QEW are closed for construction as well. Eastbound side, we had a collision east of 3rd Line blocking the right lane. That has long since cleared. Northbound Dorval ramp to the eastbound QEW is closed for construction until October. East of Dorval, we've got long-term lane realignment. The ramps to Royal Windsor and Mississauga Road and northbound Huron-Terrio all closed off the eastbound QEW. Those are construction-related closures. If you're traveling eastbound 403 at the 407, you're going to find three right lanes blocked with construction, and the ramps to and from Winston Churchill are closed as well. Quick check on the 410 into and out of Brampton. We do have construction northbound 410 at Courtney Park. HOV, two left lanes blocked there. Eastbound Derry ramp to the north 410 is closed. South 410 at Sandalwood, you're dealing with right lane construction. Eastbound Sandalwood ramp to the south 410 shut down as well. The south 410 ramp to Beauverde is closed. And then at Steeles, HOV and two left lanes blocked with construction there. Your next report coming up in less than 10 minutes with the forecast, Jesse Upel.
1: Heat warnings remain in effect all across southern Ontario as this dangerous heat wave continues. We'll likely have record-breaking temperatures through this afternoon. 37 degrees in the city of Toronto, feeling more like 45 once you factor in that humidity. A breezy west wind today between 20 to 40 kilometers per hour and an overnight low near 24. Today's high, 37.
2: It is 25 degrees in downtown Toronto, but it feels like 32. 6:80 News Time, 1:33. After a shooting at the Salsa on St. Clair Street Festival on Saturday that killed two and injured five others, the community gathered at St. Matthew's United Church last night for a vigil to honor the victims. Toronto City Councillor Josh Matlow says the community needed to gather last night.
3: There's been a lot to go through, and this is an opportunity for faith leaders to come together with community leaders, to come together with business leaders and all residents to care for each other and help heal.
2: And as the investigation continues, Toronto police have identified the two men who died. Shauna Hunt from City News reports.
3: There's been a lot to go through, and this is an opportunity for faith leaders to come together with community leaders, to come together with business leaders and all residents to care for each other and help heal.
4: Police confirm seven people were hit by the gunfire that erupted around 8 o'clock that evening, including two men who did not survive. They have now been identified as 25-year-old Shaquan Quashi and 20-year-old Cesar Verneza. Chief Myron Demke says the victims knew each other but would not elaborate on their relationship, only saying investigators believe the shooting was targeted and two guns were recovered from the scene. On the heels of sweeping changes to Canada's criminal code, Toronto's police chief is now renewing his call on Ottawa to mandate a first-degree murder charge for anyone who fires a gun in a public setting.
5: Now, if you pull out a gun in a public space, in a public square, or the Eaton Center, or any other public gathering, and fire it indiscriminately, that should be treated with the utmost seriousness in the law.
4: On St. Clair Avenue West, Shauna Hunt, City News, Toronto.
2: 6:80 News Time, 1:35. Toronto police are investigating a serious collision in Scarborough that put a woman in her 70s in hospital in critical condition. Paramedics say another woman suffered minor injuries as well. It happened around 4 yesterday afternoon in the intersection of Lawrence Avenue and Charlottetown Boulevard near Port Union Road. Police say one of the vehicles involved hit the side of a nearby high school as a result of the collision. Roads are currently closed in the area for the investigation. 6:80 News Time, 1:36. Dangerously warm weather is back in the GTA as Environment Canada has issued another yellow

0: Heat warning. City's Alessandra Carnero has more from experts on how to stay cool and stay safe.
1: With a heat warning in effect, the city has opened several cooling spaces throughout the city. Metro Hall, along with Scarborough Civic Center, North York Civic Center, and Etobicoke Civic Center, all open to give people some respite from the heat as temperatures continue to climb.
2: From Sunnyside Beach to the downtown core, Torontonians are trying to stay cool during these sizzling conditions, with a yellow heat warning expected to stick around until midweek. Medical experts say staying hydrated is key to preventing dehydration, with cases rising in the summer season.
3: Unless there's any prolonged period of sweating for hours, water is best for most people who are also eating regular meals and snacks to replace electrolytes that are lost in sweat.
2: Experts say staying indoors in air-conditioned spaces also helps during dangerous heat waves like this. And for those who still want to be outdoors, there are 57 outdoor pools across Toronto to choose from, all open between 10 a.m. and 8 p.m. More than 170 splash pads are also operating from 9 a.m. to 9 p.m.
1: For City News in Toronto, I'm Alessandra Carnero.
0: 680 News Time, 1:37. In the Middle East, Bahrain and two tankers associated with the United Arab Emirates that were traveling through the Strait of Hormuz have been attacked by Iran. One mariner was killed and eight others were injured. This coming as the U.S. has announced another round of military strikes have ended for the day against Iran on Monday, just hours after President Donald Trump announced the reinstatement of the blockade of Iran in the Strait of Hormuz. ABC's Mary Bruce has more.
4: President Trump declaring the U.S. will soon become, quote, the guardian of the Hormuz Strait and charge a 20% fee on all cargo that goes through it. Before Trump launched this war, ships were able to pass freely through the strait without needing protection. A massive oil tanker transporting 2 million barrels could soon have to pay the U.S. upwards of $32 million. That could cause oil and gas prices to spike even further. Gas now at $3.82 a gallon. Analysts say it could top

0: I'm Luke Shields.
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2: 680 News Time, 141. It's time for Rogers Xfinity Internet, traffic and weather together on the ones. Here's Ben Davey.
5: Kiana, we have a full closure of the express lanes on the eastbound 401 from Mississauga Road to the 403. You'll have to use the collectors through there. Approaching Mavis, the transfers to the express closed as a result. East of Kipling, still have this collision. It's blocking the right lane. Stalled vehicle, actually not a collision, but we do have that off to the side. It is blocking one live lane of traffic. No heavy delay, so just watch for that on the way by. Eastbound 401 at Yonge and the collectors, two right lanes blocked with construction. Yonge ramp to the East 401 is closed this morning. North and South Bayview, North and South Leslie ramps to the East 401 all shut down. The express ramp off the eastbound 401, that ramp to the 404 DVP is closed for construction, so you have to use the collector ramp for now. Eastbound 401 at Victoria Park and the collectors, two left lanes blocked. At Warden, the transfers to the collectors are closed. At Kennedy and the collectors, two right lanes are blocked. Northbound Kennedy ramp to the eastbound 401 shut down. East 401 ramp to Brimley closed, and the ramps to and from McCallum are off limits as well. Corporate Drive ramp to the eastbound 401 closed for construction. The ramps to and from Markham Road are closed. Ramp to Nielsen closed. East 401 at White's in the express. Two left lanes blocked with construction there. Westbound 401 at Harmony, right lane construction. The Harmony ramp to the West 401 is closed. West 401 ramp to Ritson shut down. At West Neal, left lane construction. At White's and the collectors, you lose the left lane as well. West of White's to beyond Port Union in the collectors. Far left lane taken out. That's long-term construction. West of White's, the transfers to the express are closed. And approaching Port Union, the transfers to the collectors are down to a single lane. Your next report coming up in less than 10 minutes with the forecast. Here's Jesse Upel.
6: Heat warnings in effect across southern Ontario. Potentially record-breaking heat this afternoon with lots of sunshine and breezy west winds. 37 for the daytime high. Could be the hottest day of the year so far if we hit that mark. And hovering right around 24 degrees tonight. Very warm and humid conditions for Wednesday. 33 degrees, lots of sunshine. Feels like 37 and up to 31 degrees with sunshine on Thursday. Today's high, 37.
2: It is 25 degrees in downtown Toronto, but it feels like 32. Coming up in 60 seconds, your top headlines for the hour and sports. 680 News Time at 1:43.
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3: It is 25 degrees in downtown Toronto, but it feels like 32. Good morning. I'm Kiana Alvarez, and here are the top stories this hour. After a shooting at a street festival on Saturday that killed two and injured five others, the community gathered for a vigil to honor the victims last night. As the investigation continues, Toronto police have identified the two victims as 25-year-old Shaquan Kwashi and 20-year-old Cesar Vernaza. Toronto police are investigating a serious collision in Scarborough that put a woman in her 70s in hospital in critical condition. Paramedics say another woman suffered minor injuries as well, and police say one of the vehicles involved hit the side of a nearby high school. Dangerously warm weather is back in the GTA as Environment Canada has issued another yellow heat warning. Experts say to drink lots of water and to try to avoid staying outside for too long. Instead, take advantage of the city's cooling centers and pools and splash pads. It's now time for sports from Sportsnet 590 The Fan. Here's Luke Shields.
4: The Major League Baseball All-Star festivities officially kicked off in the city of brotherly love on Monday as the Home Run Derby went down. Kyle Schwarber of the Phillies took on Cardinals youngster Jordan Walker in the final after Walker knocked out Junior Caminero and Schwarber eliminated Wilson Contreras. It took a while for Walker to find his groove in the finals, but while fighting off boos from the crowd, he hit long balls on each of his final six swings to win the Derby. The All-Star game goes tonight at 8 o'clock on Sportsnet and 590 The Fan. Meanwhile, the Blue Jays enter the All-Star break in the basement of the AL East after dropping their last two games to the Padres in San Diego, but they do sit just 2.5 games out of the final wildcard spot. In hoops, the Raptors continued their NBA Summer League schedule in Las Vegas on Monday as they took on the Indiana Pacers. The Raps youngsters make it back-to-back wins with a one-point victory, 94-93 the final. In NBA news, ESPN's Shams Charania reporting that all-time great LeBron James is nearing his decision on who he will play for next season, with Cleveland, Golden State, Philadelphia, Miami, and Minnesota all potential landing spots for LeBron. To the FIFA World Cup, the semifinals open up today in Dallas as France takes on Spain with a trip to the World Cup final on the line. Kickoff goes at 3 o'clock. In hockey news, the New York Rangers and restricted free agent defenseman Braden Schneider avoid arbitration by agreeing to a one-year deal worth $5.5 million. Schneider tallied two goals to go along with 16 assists for 18 points in all 82 games last season. Sports at 15 and 45, past every hour or anytime at sportsnet.ca.
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20: This is All News Radio. Good morning. I'm Christine Ritchie. An arbitrator's decision has ruled that TTC employees will no longer have to take random drug and alcohol tests. City's Cynthia Mulligan reports.
21: An arbitrator says the transit company's testing policies are unjustifiable, unreasonable, and unconstitutional. Her report details how there is no scientific evidence to support that the testing enhances safety. She adds the tests are unreliable. For years, the commission was able to make employees swab their mouths or have them blow into a breathalyzer at any time. The president of the company's largest employee union is calling the arbitrator's landmark decision a victory for workers' rights.
20: The policy has been the subject of a legal battle between the transit agency and its largest employee union since 2011. Dramatic cell phone video that has now spread globally on social media shows chaotic scenes when a huge fire tore through a bar in Thailand's capital, Bangkok, late Sunday. At least 28

0: people are dead and 25 are critically injured. Erica Natividad of City News has the latest.
1: Local police are investigating possible negligence, including emergency exits that may have been obstructed as people fled. It was so rapid, there was no way to get out at all, says this woman, who narrowly escaped only because she went out for a smoke with two friends. The people who managed to get out were already outside, she told reporters. The people who were inside couldn't get out because we didn't know where the fire exit was. Officials say, based on survivor accounts, the fire started at the front stage of the pub and spread rapidly. Thailand's prime minister inspected the site on Monday, escorted by first responders.
2: According to local officials, the initial assessment was that an electrical short circuit in an air conditioner located in the ceiling caused the fire. The investigation continues with forensic teams now combing through the scene. Erica Natividad, City News.
0: To the United States now, where Michigan health officials are continuing to look into the how and why behind an outbreak of an infectious diarrhea-causing parasite known as cyclosporiasis.
3: Michigan remains at the center of the cyclosporiasis outbreak. State health officials confirming more than 2,600 cases of the parasitic intestinal infection in the state and say early test results show lettuce or salad greens may be a potential source. Health officials say it's not pinpointed a specific brand or grower. Other states also seen an uptick in cases where symptoms can range from cramping and nausea and vomiting to severe diarrhea. Doctors say to lower the risk, clean any produce and wash your hands often. Michelle Franzen, ABC News.
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6: From the 680 Traffic Center, I'm Ben Davey. Northbound Dorval ramp to the eastbound QEW is closed for long-term construction. We have lane realignment east of Dorval on the eastbound QEW. Good news, though, east QEW ramp to Royal Windsor has reopened. It was shut down for construction. We still have the ramp to Mississauga Road closed off the QEW. The ramp to northbound Huron-Ontario shut down for long-term construction. And they've just shut down the eastbound QEW ramp to Cawthra. That's closed for maintenance. Northbound 410 at Courtney Park, we have the HOV and two left lanes blocked with construction, and the eastbound Dairy ramp to the northbound 410 is closed as well. South 410 coming out of Brampton, we have construction at Sandalwood blocking the right lane. Eastbound Sandalwood ramp to the southbound 410 is closed. The ramp to Beauverde is closed off the southbound 410. And at Steeles, HOV and two left lanes blocked with construction. Southbound 404 ramps to Bloomington and 16th Avenue are both closed. They've shut down the ramp to Steeles as well off the southbound 404 for overnight construction. On to the southbound Don Valley Parkway, south of Don Mills, we have the far left lane still blocked with an earlier crash, and the ramp to Bayview Bloor is closed for maintenance off the southbound DVP. If you missed that, the next available exit is the ramp to Richmond. Westbound Gardner, west of Spadina, still have the far

0: At 2:01 with your extended forecast now, meteorologist Jesse Upel.
1: Dangerously hot and humid conditions continue this week. Today, we are potentially going to be breaking temperature records across parts of southern Ontario. Daytime high of 37 degrees this afternoon. Lots of sunshine, feeling more like 45. This could be the hottest day of the year so far at Toronto Pearson. We're hovering right around 24 degrees tonight. Heat warnings likely lasting right through Wednesday. Sunny and 33, feels like 37 and up to 31 degrees on Thursday, although humidity will slowly ease as we move through the day. 26 degrees on Friday, that's closer to seasonal with a return of some scattered showers. Chance of more showers on Saturday with a high near 25. Today's high, 37.
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4: You're listening to All News Radio. Hundreds of economists are expressing how worried they are when it comes to the future of AI.
5: Hundreds of economists are urging immediate action to address how artificial intelligence could transform the economy while putting many people out of work, saying AI could become radically more powerful over the next 10 years. The Stanford Lab says the letter has so far been signed by more than 200 economists and AI researchers, including 16 Nobel Prize winners. The letter compares the AI transformation to the Industrial Revolution, but on a much shorter timeline, and calls for leaders to create incentives and guardrails to ensure that AI complements humans and benefits society. I'm Lisa Dwyer.
4: An actor synonymous with the Jurassic Park franchise has passed away. Plus, the King of Pop's biopic hits another milestone. That and more in your latest entertainment update.
6: It's a dinosaur.
7: Sam Neill, the actor known for his role as Dr. Alan Grant in Jurassic Park, has died. A statement confirmed his passing on Monday as sudden and unexpected and unrelated to his previous battle with cancer. Neill was 78.
8: It's close to midnight.
7: The Michael Jackson movie Michael has surpassed $1 billion at the box office, making it the first biopic to cross that threshold. Last month, it was crowned the highest-grossing biopic of all time, beating out the Oscar-winning film Oppenheimer for the title.
9: Yeah, 'cause you can't knock the hush.
7: And it was a late night for Jay-Z fans on Sunday. The rapper's third and final Yankee Stadium show was delayed hours after non-ticket holders tried to storm the entrance. Once security concerns were addressed, Jay-Z hit the stage after midnight and played until 3 a.m. Mike Dubusky, ABC News.
4: Now time for the Market Minute. The TSX sees a drop of 52 points to 35,252. While on Wall Street, the Dow is down 138 and the NASDAQ lower by 408. With more, here's Bloomberg.
10: Worry about chipmakers and rising crude oil prices weighing on Wall Street today, and also investors concerned about possible rising interest rates. Fed Governor Chris Waller says policymakers may need to raise interest rates in the near term if underlying inflation continues to signal broad price pressures. Apple has filed a lawsuit against OpenAI, alleging OpenAI systemically stole its intellectual property by asking former Apple employees to bring information about unreleased products. OpenAI, though, says it has no interest in other companies' trade secrets and will remain focused on building innovative technology. And Delta's CEO says he thinks travelers care more about their seat price than extras like lounge access or limo shuttles. And Ed Bastian says that's why Delta is offering passengers the same onboard seats, meals, and service, but at a lower price in exchange for fewer benefits, meaning reduced mileage earnings or a lower checked bag allowance. Denise Pellegrini, Bloomberg Radio.
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1: 680 News Time, 159. The BC Nurses Union says it's entering mediation in its dispute with employers and will wind down picketing starting tonight in recognition of the process. Here's Canadian Press reporter Lisa Laporte.
2: Union President Adrian Gear says the appointment of mediators is a positive development in the dispute, which had recently seen escalation in job action, with all picketing set to end from 9 p.m. Tuesday. The union says talks with the Health Employers Association are now underway, but a province-wide ban on non-nursing duties and a restriction on overtime remain in effect.
1: This comes after veteran mediators Vince Reddy and Amanda Rogers were appointed on Friday to help settle the disagreement between roughly 60,000 nurses in BC and the employers. 680 News Time, 2 o'clock.
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1: Good morning. It is Tuesday, July 14th. I'm Kiana Alvarez, and here's what's making news right now. A vigil took place at St. Matthew's United Church Monday evening for the victims of Saturday's shooting at the Salsa on St. Clair Street Festival. A woman in her 70s is in hospital in critical condition after a two-vehicle crash in Scarborough yesterday afternoon. It may feel like deja vu with this heat, but Toronto is under another yellow heat warning for the next couple of days. And the U.S. military said it has concluded its latest round of strikes targeting Iran yesterday evening.
4: Jordan Walker wins the home run derby to open up Major League Baseball's All-Star festivities, and the Raptors improved to 2-1 in Summer League with a win over the Pacers in Sin City. Sports at 15.
1: 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It's time for Rogers Xfinity Internet. Traffic and weather together on the ones. Here's Ben Davey.
5: New problem, westbound 401 approaching Dixie and the transfers to the collectors. This is before the overpass above the Etobicoke Creek, right in front of the airport, basically. Left lane block with a stalled vehicle. I see flashing lights. We got a couple of MTO trucks and an emergency vehicle there. So, again, that's in the transfer lanes. It's not really creating any sort of actual delay on the westbound 401. Just something to keep an eye open for. We do have heavy volume on that westbound 401 from west of 6 south to approaching 6 north. Lane restrictions in effect through there due to construction. A lot of construction on the eastbound 401 as well. From Mississauga Road to the 403, the express lanes fully closed. So approaching Mavis, the transfers to the express are closed, of course. We had problems approaching just east of Kipling, actually, on the eastbound 401 in the collectors. Right lane was blocked with a stalled vehicle. That's gone. All lanes are open now at Yonge and the collectors. Two right lanes are blocked with construction, and the Yonge ramp to the east 401 closed. North and south Bayview, north and south Leslie ramps to the east 401, all off limits this morning. East 401 express ramp to the 404 DVP still shut down. You'll have to use the collector ramp instead. At Victoria Park and the collectors, two left lanes are blocked. At Warden, transfers to the collectors are closed. At Kennedy and the collectors, two right lanes are blocked. Traffic slowing through there off and on, but no heavy delays. Northbound Kennedy ramp to the eastbound 401 still closed. Ramp to Brimley shut down, as are the ramps to and from McCowan. Corporate Drive ramp to the eastbound 401 still shut down, as are the ramps to and from Markham Road. Ramp to Nielsen closed as well. Eastbound 401 at White's in the Express, we've got two left lanes there blocked with construction. If you're traveling on the westbound QEW, the ramp to southbound here, Ontario, closed for long-term construction. Northbound here, Ontario, ramp to the westbound QEW is closed as well. North and South Ford Drive, ramps to the westbound QEW are closed. And on the Niagara bound QEW, Burlington Skyway Bridge, three right lanes blocked on the upside, so expect that to be a little bit slower than you might expect. Eastport ramp to the Niagara bound QEW is closed at 50 Road in Grimsby, right lane construction, and the north and southbound Maple Avenue ramps to the Niagara bound QEW closed for construction as well. Your next report coming up in less than 10 minutes. With your forecast now, here's meteorologist Jesse Upel.
6: Heat warnings remain in effect all across southern Ontario as this dangerous heat wave continues. We'll likely have record-breaking temperatures through this afternoon. 37 degrees in the city of Toronto, feeling more like 45 once you factor in that humidity. A breezy west wind today between 20 to 40 kilometers per hour, and an overnight low near 24. Today's high, 37.
1: It is 25 degrees in downtown Toronto, but it feels like

0: 8:32, 680 News Time, 2:03. A vigil took place at St. Matthew's United Church on Monday evening for the victims of Saturday's shooting at the Salsa on St. Clair Street Festival. Toronto City Councillor Josh Matlow says the vigil was for the whole community to find some peace.
1: It's not political. It's not ideological. It's just about caring about each other, loving each other, and supporting each other, because everyone in their own way has gone through trauma.
0: And the two men killed during the shooting have been identified as the investigation into the festival shooting continues. City Shauna Hunt has more.
2: Toronto's police chief confirms the violence was targeted, and while no arrests have yet been made, we're told that a very active and complex investigation is underway. Now, we're here at St. Clair West and Arlington Avenue. This was one of the main crime scenes, and according to witnesses, about half a dozen shots rang out here, and one of the bystanders hit by a bullet was a teenage girl.
3: Events like this need to serve as a reckoning. The fact that individuals who use guns in a crowded public setting with no regard whatsoever for the safety of those around them is alarming.
2: Toronto's police chief reacting to the brazen violence that played out along St. Clair West during a bustling street party Saturday evening. Police confirmed seven people were hit by the gunfire that erupted around 8 o'clock that evening, including two men who did not survive. They have now been identified as 25-year-old Shaquan Kwashi and 20-year-old Cesar Reneza. On St. Clair Avenue West, Shauna Hunt, City News, Toronto.
0: 680 News Time, 2:05. A woman in her 70s is in hospital in critical condition after a two-vehicle crash in Scarborough yesterday afternoon. Toronto police say it happened around 4 p.m. in the intersection of Lawrence Avenue and Charlottetown Boulevard, which is near Port Union Road. Officers also say roads are closed in the area for the investigation. Emergency services also took a woman in her 40s to hospital for minor injuries. Police say one of the vehicles hit the side of a nearby high school because of the collision. 680 News Time, 2:06. It may feel like deja vu with this heat, but Toronto is under another yellow heat warning. 680's Jesse Upel has more.
4: Within this humidity, it's very hard for your body to sweat, so it's hard for you to recover overall. And we're talking about some dangerous heat over the next couple of days. So you want to take this serious. Widespread heat warnings in effect across the GTA, Southern Ontario, even well to our north, which I want to point out, even worse in terms of heat and humidity out towards northwestern Ontario. We're expecting these heat warnings to last right through at least Wednesday for parts of the GTA. 33 degrees Wednesday afternoon, feeling more like the mid-30s. And we could even see these heat warnings last into Thursday with lots of sunshine and temperatures right around 30 degrees. There's a lot of clear skies in this forecast, by the way. Very little in the way of active wet weather or relief from this extreme heat, which is why you want to take this so seriously.
0: Today will likely be the hottest day of the warning and maybe even of the year, with temperatures reaching 37 degrees but feeling like 45. The previous hottest day of the year was back on Canada Day, reaching 36 degrees. 680 News Time, 2:07. The U.S. military said it has concluded its latest round of strikes targeting Iran yesterday evening. U.S. Central Command says the strikes could last several days and come hours after President Donald Trump said Washington is reinstating a blockade on Iran in the Strait of Hormuz. CNN's Kristen Holmes was at the White House.
5: It goes really to what we heard last week, that a lot of this is a form of punishment. It's not just defensive strikes. It is their reaction to Iran breaking the ceasefire on multiple occasions by firing at commercial vessels in the Strait of Hormuz. Now, notably, he talked about this form of reimbursement, saying that these countries around Iran that use the Strait of Hormuz should be reimbursing the United States to the form of 20%. It should be noted that U.S. officials, including Marco Rubio, have said that any sort of toll would be very hard to impose. And at one point, U.S. officials said they wouldn't impose any kind of fee or toll on this global waterway because it is an international waterway.
0: Iran still insists, though, that it is the one that actually controls the critical waterway. Major League Baseball's All-Star festivities kicked off on Monday with the Home Run Derby taking over Citizens Bank Park in Philadelphia. 680's Luke Shields reports.
6: Monday marked the opening of Major League Baseball's All-Star Week with the Home Run Derby.

0: Taking center stage in Philadelphia, the finals featured Philly star slugger Kyle Schwarber and St. Louis Cardinals youngster Jordan Walker. It took some come-from-behind drama, but Walker claims the title in front of the Philly faithful. Matt Vasgersian on the call for Walker's 12th long ball of the final round to become the first Cardinal to ever win the Home Run Derby. The All-Star Game itself goes on Tuesday at 8 o'clock on Sportsnet and 590 The Fan, and it features Blue Jays infielder Ernie Clement, who will bat ninth and start at second base for the AL, while Jays ace Dylan Cease gets the start on the mound. I'm Luke Shields.
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1: 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Empro says the price did not change at midnight, holding at $1.639 a liter at most GTA stations. And coming up in 60 seconds on 680 News Radio, traffic and weather together on the ones. 680 News Time at 210.
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1: 680 News Time 211. It's time for Rogers Xfinity Internet, traffic and weather together on the ones. Here's Ben Davey.
7: Southbound 410 at Sandalwood. It sounds like we had some right lane construction there that has just cleared. And also seeing here that the eastbound Sandalwood ramp to the southbound 410, which was closed for construction, has reopened. And the southbound 410 ramp to Beauverde has reopened as well. So the only construction we have remaining on the southbound 410 is at Steeles. HOV and two left lanes blocked. Not seeing anything in terms of heavy volume through there, though, in this early morning hour. Northbound 410 at Courtney Park, still have the HOV and two left lanes blocked there, and the eastbound Derry ramp to the northbound 410 is closed. If you're traveling on the eastbound 403 at the 407, you've got three right lanes blocked with construction. The ramps to and from Winston Churchill shut down as well. No issues on the westbound side of the 403 this morning. Westbound QEW ramp to southbound here, Ontario, closed for long-term construction. Northbound here, Ontario ramp to the westbound QEW also shut down. The north and southbound Ford Drive ramps to the westbound QEW are closed. On the Niagara-bound QEW at the Burlington Skyway Bridge, you have three right lanes blocked this morning. Construction on the go on that upside of the Burlington Skyway Bridge. It clears quickly, though, and no major backup that we can see. Eastport ramp to the Niagara-bound QEW is closed. And then in Grimsby at 50 Road, you've got right lane construction. North and south Maple Avenue ramps to the Niagara-bound QEW closed for construction as well. Just seeing a quick note here from Toronto Transportation telling us that on the westbound Gardner past Spadina, we had that gravel truck I was talking about that was blocking that far right lane. Wasn't causing any sort of volume delay, but it was there for a couple of hours. And Toronto Transportation now confirming that that has been removed. All lanes are open on the westbound Gardner through there. No issues on the eastbound Gardner that we can see. Don Valley Parkway moving well. If you're on the northbound 404, the ramp to Highway 7 is closed and the ramp to Bloomington and Aurora closed as well. Southbound side of the 404, no access to Bloomington or 16th Avenue. Those ramps are off limits, as is the ramp to steals. South of Don Mills, we had the left lane blocked with a crash. That is now gone, so all lanes open on the southbound Don Valley Parkway, but keep in mind the ramp to Bayview Bloor is closed for overnight maintenance. Your next report coming up in less than 10 minutes with the forecast, Jesse Upel.
8: Heat warnings in effect across southern Ontario, potentially record-breaking heat this afternoon with lots of sunshine and breezy

0: West winds, 37 for the daytime high. Could be the hottest day of the year so far if we hit that mark, and hovering right around 24 degrees tonight. Very warm and humid conditions for Wednesday. 33 degrees, lots of sunshine, feels like 37, and up to 31 degrees with sunshine on Thursday. Today's high, 37.
1: It is 25 degrees in downtown Toronto, but it feels like 32. Coming up, your top headlines for the hour and sports. 680 News Time, 2:14.
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1: It is 25 degrees in downtown Toronto, but it feels like 32. Good morning, I'm Kiana Alvarez, and here are the top stories this hour. A vigil took place at St. Matthew's United Church on Monday evening for the victims of Saturday's shooting at the Salsa on St. Clair Street Festival. Toronto police have identified the two victims as 25-year-old Shaquan Quashi and 20-year-old Cesar Vernaza, and they say the victims knew each other. A woman in her 70s is in hospital and in critical condition after a two-vehicle crash in Scarborough yesterday afternoon. Toronto police say it happened around 4 p.m. in the intersection of Lawrence Avenue and Charlottetown Boulevard. Officers also say roads are closed in the area for the investigation. And now, time for sports from Sportsnet 590 The Fan. Here's Luke Shields.
6: Citizens Bank Park in Philadelphia was the scene for the Home Run Derby on Monday, which kicked off Major League Baseball's All-Star Week. Kyle Schwarber and Jordan Walker each earned nods to the final, and Walker left the yard on each of his final six swings to become the first Cardinal to ever win the Derby with 12 home runs in the final. The All-Star Game goes tonight at 8 o'clock on Sportsnet and 590 The Fan, and will feature Blue Jays' Ernie Clement, Dylan Cease, and Louis Varland. The Blue Jays limped into the All-Star break, losing the last two games of their three-game set with the Padres in San Diego to drop them into last in the AL East, but they are just 2.5 games back of the final wildcard spot in the weak American League. In hoops, the Raptors got a team-high 22 points from Seth Lundy to go along with 13 from first-round pick Allen Graves as they make it back-to-back NBA Summer League wins with a 94-93 victory over the Indiana Pacers in Vegas. To soccer, the FIFA World Cup resumes today with the semifinal opener between France and Spain set for 3 o'clock at Dallas Stadium. French striker Kylian Mbappe is tied with Lionel Messi in the race for the Golden Boot with 8 goals so far in the tournament. And in NHL news, the New York Rangers ink restricted free agent defenseman Braden Schneider to a one-year $5.5 million extension to avoid arbitration. Schneider tallied 18 points in all 82 games for the Blue Shirts last season. Sports at 15 and 45, past every hour or any time at sportsnet.ca.
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4: Good morning, I'm John Downs, and you're listening to 680 News Radio. Business experts are up in arms as the province has run up a pricey $8 million tab to date for storing banned American booze. In addition, over $2 million worth of those products are set to expire. City's

0: McAllister learns more from the experts.
1: The cost of doing business of politics in the eyes of the Ford government continuing to serve up its payback for U.S. tariffs.
2: This is not helpful. The not the waste of the $10 million, it's the attempt by the Ontario government to, if you will, insert itself into the negotiations.
1: The LCBO says it will continue to store U.S. products based on its standards and will continue to evaluate them while working with the government on best course of action. Lost money, some experts say, doesn't go down all that well.
3: We might as well sell the stuff we already have in inventory rather than spending close to $1 million a month just to keep it there. It would be good for provincial treasury and therefore provincial taxpayers to sell it off right now.
1: Mark McAllister, City News.
0: A former Manitoba MP has been charged after the RCMP says hundreds of weapons, including an antique cannon, were seized from a home in Dauphin last week. 78-year-old Inky Mark faces a dozen charges, including firearms trafficking. Police say that along with the firearms, they also seized more than $300,000 in cash. In South Carolina, a replacement has already been named following the death of longtime senator for the state, Lindsey Graham, over the weekend. As ABC's Jay O'Brien reports, the temporary fill-in comes from within Graham's family.
4: In South Carolina, the governor announcing Lindsey Graham's sister, Darlene, will soon take her brother's place in Washington.
5: It's my honor to ask his little sister, Darlene Graham, to finish his work for him now.
4: Graham raised his sister after both their parents died by the time she was only 13. Darlene Graham Nordone saying she's ready to step in.
6: Lindsey has always been there for me, and now I will be there for him.
4: Above the Capitol, the American flag at half staff.
0: Darlene Nordone will be the first woman to represent the state in the Senate. Many residents in Maine were seen protesting in uproar after an ICE officer fatally shot a man Monday morning in Biddeford. ABC's Pierre Thomas has more.
7: Maine Senator Angus King revealing the man killed was not the target of the operation. Local immigration advocates are now demanding answers, saying the 26-year-old man from Colombia was authorized to work in the U.S. and was on his way to a job to support his family. The shooting comes just 6 days after an ICE agent in Houston killed an undocumented immigrant from Mexico. DHS later saying Lorenzo Salgado Ajarujo was not the man ICE was looking for.
0: Maine Attorney General's office says agents were carrying out an enforcement operation and opened fire when the man tried to flee in their direction. Coming up, traffic and weather together.
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12: From the 680 Traffic Center, I'm Ben Davey. Full closure of the express lanes this morning on the eastbound 401 from Mississauga Road to the 403. I'll have to use the collectors through there. Approaching Mavis, the transfers to the express are closed. Then at Yonge and the collectors, two right lanes blocked on the eastbound 401. Yonge ramp to the east 401 is closed. North and south Bayview and north and south Leslie ramps to the eastbound 401 all closed as well. Eastbound 401 express ramp to the 404 DVP shut down for construction. You'll have to use the collector ramp there. Eastbound 401 of Victoria Park and the collectors. Two left lanes are blocked at Warden. The transfers to the collectors are closed. Then two right lanes are blocked at Kennedy in the collectors and the northbound Kennedy ramp to the eastbound 401 shut down for construction also. Eastbound 401 ramp to Brimley is closed. Ramps to and from McCowan all shut down. Corporate Drive ramp to the eastbound 401 closed for construction. And the ramps to and from Markham Road are also closed. Ramp to Nielsen closed off the eastbound 401 also. At White's Road and the Express, you'll find two left lanes blocked with construction on that eastbound 401 also. On the westbound 401, coming out of Durham Region, you've got right lane construction at Harmony. The Harmony ramp to the westbound 401 is shut down.

0: Hampton Ritson closed off the West 401 at Westney, left lane construction at Whites and the Collectors, left lane construction west of Whites to beyond Port Union in the Collectors. You lose the far left lane. West of Whites, the transfers to the Express are closed, and approaching Port Union, the transfers to the Collectors are now to a single lane. That's long-term construction as well. Westbound 401, ramp to Port Union and Kingston Road closed this morning. Northbound Port Union ramp to the westbound 401 is shut down. West of Kennedy in the Express, heads up for a stalled vehicle blocking the far right lane. And the ramp to Leslie has left lane construction on the westbound 401 as well. Eastbound 407, very lightly traveled. The north and south Lake Ridge ramps to the eastbound 407, however, are closed for overnight road work. Your next report coming up at 2:31 with a forecast. Jesse Upel.
1: Dangerously hot and humid conditions continue this week. Today, we are potentially going to be breaking temperature records across parts of southern Ontario. Daytime high of 37 degrees this afternoon. Lots of sunshine, feeling more like 45. This could be the hottest day of the year so far at Toronto Pearson. We're hovering right around 24 degrees tonight. Heat warnings likely lasting right through Wednesday. Sunny and 33 feels like 37 and up to 31 degrees on Thursday, although humidity will slowly ease as we move through the day. 26 degrees on Friday. That's closer to seasonal with a return of some scattered showers. Chance of more showers on Saturday with a high near 25. Today's high 37.
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6: Hello, once again, I'm John Downs. Yet another snag has popped up for the Paramount Warner Brothers Discovery multi-billion dollar mega merger.
7: 12 states are challenging Paramount's takeover of Warner Brothers Discovery, filing a lawsuit arguing that the mega merger would extinguish competition in Hollywood and threaten jobs across the industry. California Attorney General Rob Bonta.
8: Movie theaters, basic cable TV distributors, and audiences on every sofa and in every movie seat would feel the impact of this unlawful merger.
7: The coalition is also threatening to file a temporary restraining order if the companies do not postpone closing on the merger until after the judicial process concludes. The clock is ticking for Paramount, which pledged to pay compensation to shareholders if the acquisition does not close by September 30th and agreed to a regulatory termination fee of $7 billion. Paramount is vowing to vigorously defend the transaction. I'm Lisa Dwyer.
6: A 65-year-old grandfather says he's okay after he was sent flying into the air by a charging bison at Yellowstone National Park over the weekend. Here's ABC's Trevor Ault with the story.
9: It happened Friday in the height of the summer tourism season. That bison inside a picnic area of the park.
10: Look out, bison!
9: And as it stops to rest, that grandfather and his grandson taking photos. That's when the buffalo stirs and charges. The grandfather, unable to escape, flipped 8 feet into the air. That grandfather suffered multiple broken bones. He's recovering after surgery. His grandson was not hurt.
6: Park officials say bison can weigh up to 2,000 pounds and run 35 miles an hour. They urge keeping 25 yards of distance because animals can be unpredictable. Now time for your market minute. The TSX sees a drop of 52 points to 35,252, while on Wall Street, the Dow down 138 and the NASDAQ lower by 408. Now here's more with Bloomberg.
11: Wall Street ends lower today as tensions rise in the Middle East and oil shoots higher, while the likelihood of a Federal Reserve rate hike continues to grow. At the close, the Dow was down 138 points, a 0.25% lower. The tech-heavy NASDAQ tumbling 408. That's a 1.5% slide, mostly on weakness in chip makers. The S&P was down 60. Oil up nearly 8% today, closing above $78 a barrel as the U.S. and Iran exchange more fire overnight. And President Trump says he's reinstating the U.S. military blockade of Iranian ports and coastal areas tomorrow. It's also taking control of the Strait of Hormuz and demanding a 20% cut on all cargo ships going through that chokehold to offset the cost of protecting the strait. And a top Federal Reserve official says that policymakers may have to raise interest rates when they meet a little later this month to keep inflation in check, inflation that may grow worse because of the skyrocketing cost of oil. Tom Busby, Bloomberg Radio.
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1: 680 News Time, 229. Sweet tooths may want to get in line for the next rocket into space because astronomers have found sugar lurking between the stars. They say erythrolose is in what's called the interstellar medium, which is thin clouds of gas and dust that are littered between the stars. They say it's the same type of sugar that's found in raspberries and self-tanners. Researchers in Spain used two dish-shaped radio telescopes to collect data from a large gas cloud near the center of the Milky Way, with the results published in the Journal of Nature, the journal Nature Astronomy. 680 News Time, 2:30.
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1: Good morning. It is Tuesday, July 14th. I'm Kiana Alvarez, and here's what's making news right now. After a shooting at a street festival on Saturday that killed two and five and injured five others, the community gathered for a vigil to honor the victims last night. Toronto police are investigating a serious collision in Scarborough that put a woman in her 70s in hospital in critical condition. Dangerously warm weather is back in the GTA as Environment Canada has issued another yellow heat warning.
22: Jordan Walker walks off the home run derby to kick off Major League Baseball's All-Star festivities. The Raptors youngsters make it back-to-back NBA Summer League wins and the latest on the LeBron James sweepstakes. Sports at 45.
1: 680 News Time, 2:31. It's time for Rogers Xfinity Internet, traffic and weather together on the ones. Here's Ben Davey.
0: John, I'm watching the westbound 401 past Kennedy and the Express. Have the right lane blocked with a stalled vehicle. Traffic slowing on the way by. That's good. We don't have any heavy volume delay through there. Just something to watch your speed for and keep an eye open for if you're on that westbound 401. The ramp to Leslie, by the way, has left lane construction, but the ramp is open. Approaching Dixie in the transfers to the collectors, we have a stalled vehicle still blocking the far left lane. That's right in front of the airport. It doesn't seem to be creating any sort of heavy volume on the westbound 401 right now. Where we are seeing heavy volume is between the sixes west of Milton. So this has been an ongoing location with overnight construction and actually not as bad now as it was even 30 minutes ago. Traffic is definitely slower than normal through there from 6 south to 6 north. We have lane restrictions in effect on that westbound 401 west of Milton. So keep that in mind. Northbound 404 ramp to Highway 7 is closed in Markham. And then in Aurora, the ramp to Bloomington is closed for construction. Of course, north of Bloomington, far right lane taken out for long-term bridge construction. And in Newmarket, the eastbound Green Lane ramp to the northbound 404 is just reopened. That was closed for construction earlier. Southbound 404 ramps to Bloomington, 16th Avenue, and Steeles all closed this morning. And on to the Don Valley Parkway. That's a smooth drive. Earlier problems near Don Mills are clear. But the ramp to Bayview Bloor is closed for maintenance off the southbound Don Valley Parkway. So if you miss that, you'll have to take the ramp to Richmond instead. On the westbound QEW, fairly typical drive. We have the north and south Ford drive ramps to the westbound QEW closed, however. On the Niagara-bound side of the Burlington Skyway Bridge, three right lanes are blocked with construction, so traffic definitely moving slower than normal up there. No heavy delay, though, at 50 Road in Grimsby, right lane construction, and the north and southbound Maple Avenue ramps to the Niagara-bound QEW closed for construction this morning as well. Your next report coming up in less than 10 minutes with the forecast, Jesse Upel.
1: Heat warnings remain in effect all across southern Ontario as this dangerous heat wave continues. We'll likely have record-breaking temperatures through this afternoon. 37 degrees in the city of Toronto, feeling more like 45 once you factor in that humidity. A breezy west wind today between 20 to 40 kilometers per hour and an overnight low near 24. Today's high, 37.
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0: After a shooting at the Salsa on St. Clair Street Festival on Saturday that killed two and injured five others, the community gathered at St. Matthew's United Church last night for a vigil to honor the victims. Toronto City Councillor Josh Matlow says the community needed to gather last night.
1: There's been a lot to go through, and this is an opportunity for faith leaders to come together with community leaders, to come together with business leaders and all residents to care for each other and help heal.
0: As the investigation continues, Toronto police have identified the two men who died. Shauna Hunt from City News reports.
2: Police confirmed seven people were hit by the gunfire that erupted around 8 o'clock that evening, including two men who did not survive. They have now been identified as 25-year-old Shaquan Quashi and 20-year-old Cesar Reneza. Chief Myron Demkew says the victims knew each other but would not elaborate on their relationship, only saying investigators believe the shooting was targeted and two guns were recovered from the scene. On the heels of sweeping changes to Canada's criminal code, Toronto's police chief is now renewing his call on Ottawa to mandate a first-degree murder charge for anyone who fires a gun in a public setting.
3: That if you pull out a gun in a public space, in a public square, or the Eaton Centre, or any other public gathering, and fire it indiscriminately, that should be treated with the utmost seriousness in the law.
2: On St. Clair Avenue West, Shauna Hunt, City News, Toronto.
0: 680 News Time, 2:35. Toronto police are investigating a serious collision in Scarborough that put a woman in her 70s in hospital in critical condition. Paramedics say another woman suffered minor injuries as well. It happened around 4 yesterday afternoon in the intersection of Lawrence Avenue and Charlottetown Boulevard near Port Union Road. Police say one of the vehicles involved hit the side of a nearby high school as a result of the collision. Roads are closed in the area for the investigation. Dangerously warm weather is back in the GTA as Environment Canada has issued another yellow heat warning. City's Alessandra Carnero has more from experts on how to stay cool and stay safe.
4: With the heat warning in effect, the city has opened several cooling spaces throughout the city. Metro Hall, along with Scarborough Civic Center, North York Civic Center, and Etobicoke Civic Center, all open to give people some respite from the heat as temperatures continue to climb.
5: From Sunnyside Beach to the downtown core, Torontonians are trying to stay cool during these sizzling conditions, with a yellow heat warning expected to stick around until midweek. Medical experts say staying hydrated is key to preventing dehydration, with cases rising in the summer season.
6: Unless there's any prolonged period of sweating for hours, water is best for most people who are also eating regular meals and snacks to replace electrolytes that are lost in sweat.
5: Experts say staying indoors in air-conditioned spaces also helps during dangerous heat waves like this. And for those who still want to be outdoors, there are 57 outdoor pools across Toronto to choose from, all open between 10 a.m. and 8 p.m. More than 170 splash pads are also operating from 9 a.m. to 9 p.m.
4: For City News in Toronto, I'm Alessandra Carnero.
0: 680 News Time, 2:37. In the Middle East, Bahrain, and two tankers associated with the United Arab Emirates that were traveling through the Strait of Hormuz have been attacked by Iran. One mariner was killed and eight others injured. This coming as the U.S. has announced that another round of military strikes have ended against Iran on Monday, just hours after President Donald Trump announced the reinstatement of the blockade of Iran in the Strait of Hormuz. ABC's Mary Bruce has more.
7: President Trump declaring the U.S. will soon become, quote, the guardian of the Hormuz Strait and charge a 20% fee on all cargo that goes through it. Before Trump launched this war, ships were able to pass freely through the strait without needing protection. A massive oil tanker transporting 2 million barrels could soon have to pay the U.S. upwards of $32 million. That could cause oil and gas prices to spike even further. Gas now at $3.82 a gallon. Analysts say it could top $4 in a week.
0: U.S. Central Command said it will resume its naval blockade of ships going to and from Iranian ports at 4 p.m. today. 680 News Time, 2:38. The home run derby took over Citizens Bank Park in Philadelphia to open up Major League Baseball's All-Star Week. 680's Luke Shields recaps the action.
8: Wilson Contreras, Jordan Walker, Junior Caminero, Kyle Schwarber, Munetaka Murakami, Bryce Harper, Jack Caglione, and Ben Rice were the eight home run derby contestants to kick off Major League Baseball's All-Star festivities, with Walker

0: and Phillies fan favorite Kyle Schwarber slugging their way to the finals. Schwarber electrified his home fans in the final round. Schwarber's 11 homers in the finals falls just short to Walker, who hit home runs on each of his final six wings for the walk-off win. The American League takes on the National League in the All-Star game on Tuesday with lots of Blue Jays content. Ernie Clement will bat ninth and start at second base for the AL, while Dylan Cease gets the ball as the starting pitcher, and Louis Varland joins his teammates. He'll be in the bullpen. First pitch flies a little after 8 o'clock on Sportsnet and Sportsnet 590 The Fan. I'm Luke Shields.
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1: 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Ampro says the price did not change at midnight, holding at $1.63.9 a liter at most GTA stations. And coming up in 60 seconds on

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1: 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It's time for Rogers Xfinity Internet. 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Here's Ben Davey.
2: Thank you, Kiana. Good news. The eastbound QEW ramp to Mississauga Road has reopened. It was shut down for maintenance for a couple of hours. Now, we still have the east QEW ramp to northbound here, Ontario, closed. That's long-term construction. Ramp to Cawthra off the eastbound QEW closed for maintenance as well. Eastbound 403 at the 407. You'll find three right lanes blocked with construction through there. Ramps to and from Winston Churchill are closed off the eastbound 403 as well. Southbound 410, only construction remaining is at Steeles. HOV and two left lanes are blocked. Northbound 410 at Courtney Park, we have the HOV and two left lanes blocked there. And the eastbound Derry ramp to the northbound 410 closed for construction as well. I was getting an email here from MTO. Let's see what it says. West 401 transfers to the collector. So we had that stalled vehicle on that westbound 401 near the airport. They have cleared that. That was approaching Dixie. So we had a stalled vehicle there about 45 minutes or so ago. They've removed that, so transfer lanes are now completely open. We do have construction.

0: that. That was approaching Dixie. So we had a stalled vehicle there about 45 minutes or so ago. They've removed that, so transfer lanes are now completely open. We do have construction on the westbound 401 west of Milton again this morning between the sixes. So from 6 south to 6 north, traffic is moving slower than usual because lane restrictions are in effect. No heavy backup, though. Eastbound 401 at Mississauga Road, you'll find the express lanes completely shut down. You're going to have to use the collectors from Mississauga Road to the 403 for now. So approaching Mavis, the transfers to the express are closed at Young and the collectors, two right lanes blocked with construction. Young ramp to the eastbound 401 is still shut down, as are the north and south Bayview and north and south Leslie ramps to the eastbound 401. Your next report coming up in less than 10 minutes with a forecast now. Here's meteorologist Jesse Upel.
1: Heat warnings in effect across southern Ontario, potentially record-breaking heat this afternoon with lots of sunshine and breezy west winds. 37 for the daytime high could be the hottest day of the year so far if we hit that mark, and hovering right around 24 degrees tonight. Very warm and humid conditions for Wednesday. 33 degrees, lots of sunshine, feels like 37, and up to 31 degrees with sunshine on Thursday. Today's high, 37.
2: It is 24 degrees in downtown Toronto, but it feels like 31. Coming up in 60 seconds, your top headlines for the hour and sports. 680 News Time at 2:43.
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0: You say you can't imagine your child being diagnosed with cancer, but you can. 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
3: It is 24 degrees in downtown Toronto, but it feels like 31. Good morning. I'm Kiana Alvarez, and here are the top stories this hour. After a shooting at a street festival on Saturday that killed two and injured five others, the community gathered for a vigil to honor the victims last night. As the investigation continues, Toronto police have identified the two victims as 25-year-old Shaquan Quashi and 20-year-old Cesar Bernaza. Toronto police are investigating a serious collision in Scarborough that put a woman in her 70s in hospital in critical condition. Paramedics say another woman suffered minor injuries, and police say one of the vehicles involved hit the side of a nearby high school. Dangerously warm weather is back in the GTA as Environment Canada has issued another yellow heat warning. Experts say to drink lots of water and to try to avoid staying outside for too long. Instead, take advantage of the city's cooling centers, pools, and splash pads. And now it's time for sports from Sportsnet 590 The Fan. Here's Luke Shields.
4: The Major League Baseball All-Star festivities officially kicked off in the city of brotherly love on Monday as the Home Run Derby went down. Kyle Schwarber of the Phillies took on Cardinals youngster Jordan Walker in the final after Walker knocked out Junior Caminero and Schwarber eliminated Wilson Contreras. It took a while for Walker to find his groove in the finals, but while fighting off boos from the crowd, he hit long balls on each of his final six swings to win the Derby. The All-Star game goes tonight at 8 o'clock on Sportsnet and 590 The Fan. Meanwhile, the Blue Jays enter the All-Star break in the basement of the AL East after dropping their last two games to the Padres in San Diego, but they do sit just 2.5 games out of the final wildcard spot. In hoops, the Raptors continued their NBA Summer League schedule in Las Vegas on Monday as they took on the Indiana Pacers. The Raps youngsters make it back-to-back wins with a one-point victory, 94-93 the final. In NBA news, ESPN's Shyam Charania reporting that all-time great LeBron James is nearing his decision on who he will play for next season, with Cleveland, Golden State, Philadelphia, Miami, and Minnesota all potential landing spots for LeBron. To the FIFA World Cup, the semifinals open up today in Dallas as France takes on Spain with a trip to the World Cup final on the line. Kickoff goes at 3 o'clock. In hockey news, the New York Rangers and restricted free agent defenseman Braden Schneider avoid arbitration by agreeing to a one-year deal worth $5.5 million. Schneider tallied 2 goals to go along with 16 assists for 18 points in all 82 games last season. Sports at 15 and 45, past every hour or anytime at sportsnet.ca.
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8: This is All News Radio. Good morning. I'm Christine Ritchie. An arbitrator's decision has ruled that TTC employees will no longer have to take random drug and alcohol tests. City's Cynthia Mulligan reports.
9: An arbitrator says the transit company's testing policies are unjustifiable, unreasonable, and unconstitutional. Her report details how there is no scientific evidence to support that the testing enhances safety. She adds the tests are unreliable. For years, the commission was able to make employees swab their mouths or have them blow into a breathalyzer at any time. The president of the company's largest employee union is calling the arbitrator's landmark decision a victory for workers' rights.
8: The policy has been the subject of a legal battle between the transit agency and its largest employees.

0: employee union since 2011. Dramatic cell phone video that has now spread globally on social media shows chaotic scenes when a huge fire tore through a bar in Thailand's capital, Bangkok, late Sunday. At least 28 people are dead and 25 are critically injured. Erica Natividad of City News has the latest.
1: Local police are investigating possible negligence, including emergency exits that may have been obstructed as people fled. It was so rapid, there was no way to get out at all, says this woman, who narrowly escaped only because she went out for a smoke with two friends. The people who managed to get out were already outside, she told reporters. The people who were inside couldn't get out because we didn't know where the fire exit was. Officials say, based on survivor accounts, the fire started at the front stage of the pub and spread rapidly. Thailand's prime minister inspected the site on Monday, escorted by first responders.
2: According to local officials, the initial assessment was that an electrical short circuit in an air conditioner located in the ceiling caused the fire. The investigation continues with forensic teams now combing through the scene. Erica Natividad, City News.
0: To the United States now, where Michigan health officials are continuing to look into the how and why behind an outbreak of an infectious diarrhea-causing parasite known as cyclosporiasis.
3: Michigan remains at the center of the cyclosporiasis outbreak. State health officials confirming more than 2,600 cases of the parasitic intestinal infection in the state and say early test results show lettuce or salad greens may be a potential source. Health officials say it's not pinpointed a specific brand or grower. Other states also seen an uptick in cases where symptoms can range from cramping and nausea and vomiting to severe diarrhea. Doctors say to lower the risk, clean any produce and wash your hands often. Michelle Franzen, ABC News.
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7: From the 680 Traffic Center, I'm Ben Davey. Traveling eastbound 401, you'll find the express lanes fully shut down from Mississauga Road to the 403. You'll have to use the collectors through there. The transfers to the express closed approaching Mavis as a result. East 401 at Yonge and the collectors, two right lanes blocked with construction. Yonge ramp to the eastbound 401 still off limits, as are the north and south Bayview and the north and south Leslie ramps to the eastbound 401. They are all closed for overnight construction. Eastbound 401 express ramp to the 404 DVP is shut down. You'll have to use the collector ramp instead. At Victoria Park and the collectors, two left lanes blocked. At Warden, transfers to the collectors are closed. At Kennedy and the collectors, two right lanes are blocked with construction, and the northbound Kennedy ramp to the eastbound 401 is also shut down. Eastbound 401 ramp to Brimley is closed. Ramps to and from McCowan closed for construction. Corporate Drive ramp to the eastbound 401 closed again this morning, as are the ramps to and from Markham Road. The ramp to Nielsen is closed. And then at Whites and the Express, you'll find two left lanes blocked on that eastbound 401 as well. Westbound 401 at Harmony, right lane construction. The Harmony ramp to the westbound 401 is closed. The ramp to Ritson shut down. At Westney, left lane construction. At Whites and the collectors, left lane construction there. West of Whites to beyond Port Union in the collectors, you lose the far left lane for long-term construction. West of Whites, the transfers to the express are closed for construction. And approaching Port Union, the transfers to the collectors are down to a single lane. That's long-term construction as well. The ramp to Port Union and Kingston Road is closed off the westbound 401. Northbound Port Union ramp to the westbound 401 401 is shut down. West of Kennedy, we still have a stalled vehicle in the express that's blocking the right lane. And westbound 401 ramp to Leslie has the far left lane blocked with construction. North and southbound Lake Ridge ramps to the eastbound 407 are closed for construction this morning. Volume very light on the 407 both directions. We're not seeing any serious delays at this time. Your next report coming up at 301 with your extended forecast. Now, here's Jesse Upel.
8: Oppressive heat and humidity continue.

0: continues across the GTA. We remain under this heat warning across the city of Toronto. 37 this afternoon, potentially the hottest day of the year so far, feeling more like 45. Lots of sunshine with breezy west winds, upwards of 40 kilometers per hour. And it's a warm night overall, 24 for the overnight temperature. 33 degrees on Wednesday, lots of sunshine, feels like 37, up to 31 degrees on Thursday with sunshine. But humidity slowly eases late day Thursday, 26 degrees on Friday, the return of some scattered showers, and right around seasonal for Saturday with the risk of thunderstorms. Today's high, 37.
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3: You're listening to All News Radio. Hundreds of economists are expressing how worried they are when it comes to the future of AI.
4: Hundreds of economists are urging immediate action to address how artificial intelligence could transform the economy while putting many people out of work, saying AI could become radically more powerful over the next 10 years. The Stanford Lab says the letter has so far been signed by more than 200 economists and AI researchers, including 16 Nobel Prize winners. The letter compares the AI transformation to the Industrial Revolution, but on a much shorter timeline, and calls for leaders to create incentives and guardrails to ensure that AI complements humans and benefits society. I'm Lisa Dwyer.
3: An actor synonymous with the Jurassic Park franchise has passed away. Plus, the King of Pop's biopic hits another milestone. That and more in your latest entertainment update.
5: It's a dinosaur.
6: Sam Neill, the actor known for his role as Dr. Alan Grant in Jurassic Park, has died. A statement confirmed his passing on Monday as sudden and unexpected and unrelated to his previous battle with cancer. Neill was 78.
7: It's close to midnight.
6: The Michael Jackson movie Michael has surpassed $1 billion at the box office, making it the first biopic to cross that threshold. Last month, it was crowned the highest-grossing biopic of all time, beating out the Oscar-winning film Oppenheimer for the title.
8: Yeah, 'cause you can't knock the hush.
6: And it was a late night for Jay-Z fans on Sunday. The rapper's third and final Yankee Stadium show was delayed hours after non-ticket holders tried to storm the entrance. Once security concerns were addressed, Jay-Z hit the stage after midnight and played until 3 a.m. Mike Dubusky, ABC News.
3: Now time for the Market Minute. The TSX sees a drop of 52 points to 35,252. While on Wall Street, the Dow is down 138 and the NASDAQ lower by 408. With more, here's Bloomberg.
9: Worry about chipmakers and rising crude oil prices weighing on Wall Street today, and also investors concerned about possible rising interest rates. Fed Governor Chris Waller says policymakers may need to raise interest rates in the near term if underlying inflation continues to signal broad price pressures. Apple has filed a lawsuit against OpenAI, alleging OpenAI systemically stole its intellectual property by asking former Apple employees to bring information about unreleased products. OpenAI, though, says it has no interest in other companies' trade secrets and will remain focused on building innovative technology. And Delta's CEO says he thinks travelers care more about their seat price than extras like lounge access or limo shuttles. And Ed Bastian says that's why Delta is offering passengers the same onboard seats, meals, and service, but at a lower price in exchange for fewer benefits, meaning reduced mileage earnings or a lower checked bag allowance. Denise Pellegrini, Bloomberg Radio.
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3: Good morning. It is Tuesday, July 14th. I'm Kiana Alvarez, and here's what's making news right now. A vigil took place at St. Matthew's United Church Monday evening for the victims of Saturday's shooting at the Salsa on St. Clair Street Festival. A woman in her 70s is in hospital in critical condition after a two-vehicle crash in Scarborough yesterday afternoon. It may feel like deja vu with this heat, but Toronto is under another yellow heat warning for the next couple of days. The U.S. military said it has concluded the latest rounds of strikes targeting Iran yesterday evening.
5: Jordan Walker wins the home run derby to open up Major League Baseball's All-Star festivities, and the Raptors improved to 2-1 in Summer League with a win over the Pacers in Sin City. Sports at 15.
3: 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It's time for Rogers Xfinity Internet. Traffic and weather together on the ones. Here's Ben Davey.
6: West 401 past Kennedy and the Express. We had a stalled vehicle blocking the right lane. That is gone. Really nice drive on that westbound 401 through Scarborough. At the ramp to Leslie, we do have the left lane blocked with construction, but the ramp itself is open. And then expect traffic to be moving a little bit slower than you might expect on the westbound 401 west of 6th. Or maybe you do expect it to be moving slow because this has been a construction area for months now. Now, they are doing road resurfacing through there. Fortunately, volume is fairly light, but you will be on the brakes between 6 South and 6 North this morning. Westbound 407 approaching Goreway, we have three right lanes blocked with maintenance. On the eastbound 407, a pretty good drive, but the north and south Lake Ridge ramps to the east 407 are closed. Volume very light on the 407 both directions, of course, so no major volume delays. North 404, ramp to Highway 7 is still closed for overnight construction. The ramp to Bloomington shut down as well. The ramp to Bloomington closed from the South 404 also. Ramp to 16th Avenue closed off the South 404, as is the ramp to Steeles. And the Don Valley Parkway moving well northbound and southbound, but the ramp to Bayview Bloor closed off the southbound DVP. No volume delays on the Gardiner Expressway right now either direction. If you're on the westbound QEW, that ramp to southbound Huron-Ontario is closed for long-term construction, as is the northbound Huron-Ontario ramp to the westbound QEW. North and southbound Ford Drive ramps to the westbound QEW are closed. We have three right lanes blocked on the Burlington Skyway Bridge if you're Niagara-bound. So keep that in mind. Traffic moving a little slow on the upside of the bridge. The downside of the bridge looks great. All lanes open up quickly, and it's a smooth drive from there. Now, the Eastport ramp to the Niagara-bound QEW is still closed for overnight construction. Then in Grimsby, you hit right-lane construction at 50 Road, and the north and southbound Maple Avenue ramps to the Niagara-bound QEW are closed for construction this morning also. Your next report coming up in less than 10 minutes. With the forecast, here's meteorologist Jesse Upel.
7: Heat warnings remain in effect all across southern Ontario as this dangerous heat wave continues. We'll likely have record-breaking temperatures through this afternoon. 37 degrees in the city of Toronto, feeling more like 45 once you factor in that humidity. A breezy west wind today between 20 to 40 kilometers per hour and an overnight low near 24. Today's high, 37.
3: It is 24 degrees in downtown Toronto, but it feels like 31. 680 News Time, 3:03. A vigil took place at St. Matthew's United Church on Monday evening for the victims of Saturday's shooting at the Salsa on St. Clair Street Festival. Toronto City Councillor Josh Matlow says the vigil was for the whole community to find some peace.
8: It's not political. It's not ideological. It's just about caring about each other, loving each other, and supporting each other because everyone in their own way has gone through trauma.
3: And the two men killed during the shooting have been identified as the investigation into the festival shooting continues. City's Shauna Hunt has more.
9: Toronto's police chief confirms the violence was targeted, and while no

0: arrests have yet been made. We're told that a very active and complex investigation is underway. Now, we're here at St. Clair West and Arlington Avenue. This was one of the main crime scenes. And according to witnesses, about half a dozen shots rang out here. And one of the bystanders hit by a bullet was a teenage girl.
1: Events like this need to serve as a reckoning. The fact that individuals who use guns in a crowded public setting with no regard whatsoever for the safety of those around them is alarming.
0: Toronto's police chief reacting to the brazen violence that played out along St. Clair West during a bustling street party Saturday evening. Police confirmed seven people were hit by the gunfire that erupted around 8 o'clock that evening, including two men who did not survive. They have now been identified as 25-year-old Shaquan Quashi and 20-year-old Cesar Reneza. On St. Clair Avenue West, Shauna Hunt, City News, Toronto.
2: 680 News Time 3:05. A woman in her 70s is in hospital in critical condition after a two-vehicle crash in Scarborough yesterday afternoon. Toronto police say it happened around 4 p.m. in the intersection of Lawrence Avenue and Charlottetown Boulevard, which is near Port Union Road. Officials also say roads are closed in the area for the investigation. Emergency services also took a woman in her 40s to hospital for minor injuries. Police say one of the vehicles hit the side of a nearby high school because of the collision as well. It may feel like deja vu with this heat, but Toronto is under another yellow heat warning. 680's Jesse Upel has more.
3: Within this humidity, it's very hard for your body to sweat, so it's hard for you to recover overall. And we're talking about some dangerous heat over the next couple of days. So you want to take this serious. Widespread heat warnings in effect across the GTA, Southern Ontario, even well to our north, which I want to point out even worse in terms of heat and humidity out towards northwestern Ontario. We're expecting these heat warnings to last right through at least Wednesday for parts of the GTA. 33 degrees Wednesday afternoon, feeling more like the mid-30s. And we could even see these heat warnings last into Thursday with lots of sunshine and temperatures right around 30 degrees. There's a lot of clear skies in this forecast, by the way. Very little in the way of active wet weather or relief from this extreme heat, which is why you want to take this so seriously.
2: Today will likely be the hottest day of the morning and maybe even of the year, with temperatures reaching 37 degrees but feeling like 45. The hottest day of the year was back on Canada Day at 36 degrees. 680 News Time at 3:07. There is no breakthrough yet with Iran. The U.S. military said it has concluded its latest round of strikes targeting Iran yesterday evening. President Trump said the U.S. will have the situation, quote, under control very quickly. U.S. Central Command says the strikes could last several days. Trump saying the naval blockade in the Strait of Hormuz is set to resume today. CNN's Kristen Holmes was at the White House.
4: It goes really to what we heard last week, that a lot of this is a form of punishment. It's not just defensive strikes. It is their reaction to Iran breaking the ceasefire on multiple occasions by firing at commercial vessels in the Strait of Hormuz. Now, notably, he talked about this form of reimbursement, saying that these countries around Iran that use the Strait of Hormuz should be reimbursing the United States to the form of 20%. It should be noted that U.S. officials, including Marco Rubio, have said that any sort of toll would be very hard to impose. And at one point, U.S. officials said they wouldn't impose any kind of fee or toll on this global waterway because it is an international waterway.
2: However, Iran still insists it's the one that actually controls the critical waterway. 680 News Time 3:08. Major League Baseball's All-Star festivities kicked off on Monday with the Home Run Derby taking over Citizens Bank Park in Philadelphia. 680's Luke Shields reports.
5: Monday marked the opening of Major League Baseball's All-Star Week with the Home Run Derby taking center stage in Philadelphia. The finals featured Philly star slugger Kyle Schwarber and St. Louis Cardinals youngster Jordan Walker. It took some come-from-behind drama, but Walker claims the title in front of the Philly faithful. Yeah. Matt Vasgersian on the call for Walker's 12th long ball of the final round to become the first Cardinal to ever win the Home Run Derby. The All-Star Game itself goes on Tuesday at 8 o'clock on Sportsnet and 590 The Fan, and it features Blue Jays infielder Ernie Clement, who will bat ninth and start at second base for the AL, while Jays ace Dylan Cease gets the start on the mound. I'm Luke Shields.
2: And still to come in

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0: 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Embro says the price did not change at midnight, holding at $1.639 a liter at most GTA stations. And coming up in 60 seconds on 680 News Radio, traffic and weather together on the ones. 680 News Time, 310.
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0: 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Traffic and weather together on the ones. Here's Ben Davey.
4: The Royal Windsor ramp to the westbound QEW is just shut down for maintenance. Niagara-bound QEW with construction on the upside of the Burlington Skyway Bridge. Three right lanes blocked with construction. No heavy delays, though. Eastport ramp to the Niagara-bound QEW remains closed. And then in Grimsby, westbound QEW at 50 Road, right lane construction. North and south Maple Avenue ramps to the Niagara-bound QEW are closed as well. Checking the eastbound side of the QEW, we have construction east of Dorval, long-term lane realignment, and the northbound Dorval ramp to the eastbound QEW is closed as a result. The ramp to northbound here, Ontario, is closed off the eastbound QEW for long-term construction, and overnight construction on the eastbound QEW ramp to Cawthra, that is shut down for maintenance. Checking the 404, northbound 404 ramp to Highway 7, that was shut down for some construction. They've just reopened that, so you can use that ramp to 7 in Markham off the north 404. The ramp to Bloomington and Aurora is still closed with construction, however. And north of Bloomington, we've got the right lane taken out for long-term bridge construction. Southbound 404 ramps to Bloomington, 16th Avenue, and Steeles are all closed. Onto the southbound Don Valley Parkway, the ramp to Bayview Bloor is closed, so you'll probably have to use Richmond as an alternate there. But the DVP itself is wide open, moving at the speed limit both directions. No issues on the Gardiner Expressway into or out of the downtown either. Keep in mind, we have a full closure of the express lanes on the eastbound 401 from Mississauga Road to the 403. You'll have to use the collectors through there. So approaching Mavis, the transfers to the express are closed. East 401 at Yonge and the collectors, two right lanes are blocked. Yonge ramp to the east 401 is closed, as are the north and south Bayview and the north and south Leslie ramps. And on the eastbound 401, the express ramp to the 404 DVP closed for construction as well. Your next report coming up in less than 10 minutes. With the forecast, here's meteorologist Jesse Upel.
5: Heat warnings in effect across southern Ontario. Potentially record-breaking heat this afternoon with lots of sunshine and breezy west winds. 37 for the daytime high. Could be the hottest day of the year so far if we hit that mark. And hovering right around 24 degrees tonight. Very warm and humid conditions for Wednesday. 33 degrees, lots of sunshine. Feels like 37 and up to 31 degrees with sunshine on Thursday. Today's high, 37.
0: It is 24 degrees in downtown Toronto, but it feels more like 31. Coming up, your top headlines for the hour and sports. 680 News Time, 313.
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3: It is 24 degrees in downtown Toronto, but it feels like 31. Good morning. I'm Kiana Alvarez, and here are the top stories this hour. A vigil took place at St. Matthew's United Church on Monday evening for the victims of Saturday's shooting at the Salsa on St. Clair Street Festival. Toronto police have identified the two victims as 25-year-old Shaquan Kwashi and 20-year-old Caesar Vernaza. A woman in her 70s is in hospital in critical condition after a two-vehicle crash in Scarborough yesterday afternoon. Toronto police say it happened around 4 p.m. in the intersection of Lawrence Avenue and Charlottetown Boulevard. Officers also say roads are closed in the area for the investigation. It may feel a little bit like deja vu with this heat, but Toronto is under another yellow heat warning for the next couple of days. Today will likely be the hottest day of the warning and maybe even the year, with temperatures reaching 37 degrees but feeling more like 45. It's now time for sports, and from Sportsnet 590 The Fan, here's Luke Shields.
4: Citizens Bank Park in Philadelphia was the scene for the Home Run Derby on Monday, which kicked off Major League Baseball's All-Star Week. Kyle Schwarber and Jordan Walker each earned nods to the final, and Walker left the yard on each of his final six swings to become the first Cardinal to ever win the Derby with 12 home runs in the final. The All-Star Game goes tonight at 8 o'clock on Sportsnet and 590 The Fan, and will feature Blue Jays' Ernie Clement, Dylan Cease, and Louis Varland. The Blue Jays limped into the All-Star break, losing the last two games of their three-game set with the Padres in San Diego to drop them into last in the AL East, but they are just 2.5 games back of the final wildcard spot in the weak American League. In hoops, the Raptors got a team-high 22 points from Seth Lundy to go along with 13 from first-round pick Allen Graves as they make it back-to-back NBA Summer League wins with a 94-93 victory over the Indiana Pacers in Vegas. To soccer, the FIFA World Cup resumes today with the semifinal opener between France and Spain set for 3 o'clock at Dallas Stadium. French striker Kylian Mbappe is tied with Lionel Messi in the race for the Golden Boot with 8 goals so far in the tournament. And in NHL news, the New York Rangers ink restricted free agent defenseman Braden Schneider to a one-year $5.5 million extension to avoid arbitration. Schneider tallied 18 points in all 82 games for the Blue Shirts last season. Sports at 15 and 45, past every hour or any time at sportsnet.ca.
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7: Good morning, I'm John Downs, and you're listening to 680 News Radio. Business experts are up in arms as the province has run up a pricey $8 million tab to date for storing banned American booze. In addition, over $2 million worth of those products are set to expire. City's Mark McAllister learns more from the experts.
8: The cost of doing business of politics in the eyes of the Ford government continuing to serve up its payback for U.S. tariffs.
9: This is not helpful. The not the waste of the $10 million, it's the attempt by the Ontario government to, if you will, insert itself into the negotiations.
8: The LCBO says it will continue to store U.S. products based on its standards and will continue to evaluate them while working with the government on best course of action. Lost money, some experts say, doesn't go down all that well.
10: We might as well sell the stuff we already have in inventory. rather than spending close to $1 million a month just to keep it there. It would be good for a provincial treasury and therefore provincial taxpayers to sell it off right now.
8: Mark McAllister, City News.
7: A former Manitoba MP has been charged after the RCMP says hundreds of weapons, including an antique cannon, were seized from a home in Dauphin last week. 78-year-old Inky Mark faces a dozen charges, including firearms trafficking. Police say that along with the firearms, they also seized more than $300,000 in cash. In South Carolina, a replacement has already been named following the death of longtime senator for the state, Lindsey Graham, over the weekend. As ABC's Jay O'Brien reports, the temporary fill-in comes from within Graham's family.
11: In South Carolina, the governor announcing Lindsey Graham's sister Darlene will soon take her brother's place in Washington.
12: It's my honor to ask his little sister, Darlene Graham, to finish his work for him now.
11: Graham raised his sister after both their parents died by the time she was only 13. Darlene Graham Nordone saying she's ready to step in.
13: Lindsey has always been there for me, and now I will be there for him.
11: Above the Capitol, the American flag at half staff.
7: Darlene Nordone will be the first woman to represent the state in the Senate. Many residents in Maine were seen protesting in uproar after an ICE officer fatally shot a man Monday morning in Biddeford. ABC's Pierre Thomas has more.
14: Maine Senator Angus King revealing the man killed was not the target of the operation. Local immigration advocates are now demanding answers, saying the 26-year-old man from Columbia was authorized to work in the U.S. and was on his way to a job to support his family. The shooting comes just 6 days after an ICE agent in Houston killed an undocumented immigrant from Mexico. DHS later saying Lorenzo Salgado Ajarujo was not the man ICE was looking for.
7: Maine Attorney General's office says agents were carrying out an enforcement operation and opened fire when the man tried to flee in their direction. Coming up, traffic and weather together.
15: All right, guys, it's been a blast, but I gotta head out. Hey, Julie, do you need a ride?
16: Thanks, John, but there's a reason I'm not driving, and I don't think you should be either.
15: Yeah, if she wanted to ride with someone who'd been drinking, she'd drive herself.
16: John, my sister's coming to get me. We'll drop you off.
17: When a drinking driver crashes, passengers in the vehicle share the same fate. In a 2010 poll, more than 85% of Canadians said they don't ride with a drinking driver. Speak your mind. ChangeTheConversation.ca.
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19: From the 680 Traffic Center, I'm Ben Davey. Eastbound 401 express lanes are closed from Mississauga Road to the 403 this morning, so you'll have to use the collectors through there for now. So approaching Mavis, the transfers to the express are closed, of course. And then at Yonge and the collectors, we have two right lanes blocked with construction. The Yonge ramp to the East 401 is shut down, as are the North and South Bayview and North and South Leslie ramps to the Eastbound 401. And Eastbound 401 express ramp to the 404 DVP also shut down for overnight road work. At Victoria Park and the collectors, you'll find two left lanes blocked. At Warden, the transfers to the collectors are closed. At Kennedy and the collectors, two right lanes are blocked, and the northbound Kennedy ramp to the eastbound 401 also shut down. East 401 ramp to Brimley is closed. Ramps to and from McCowan closed for construction. Corporate Drive ramp to the eastbound 401 is closed. Ramps to and from Markham Road closed as well, and the ramp to Nielsen is also shut down. Eastbound 401 at White's and the Express, you'll find two left lanes blocked with construction. Westbound 401 coming out of Durham, seeing right lane construction at Harmony. The Harmony ramp to the West 401 also closed. The ramp to Ritson is closed. At Westney, left lane construction. At White's and the collectors, left lane construction. Then west of White's to beyond Port Union in the collectors, you lose the far left lane for long-term road work. West of White's, the transfers to the express are closed. And approaching Port Union, the transfers to the collectors are down to a single lane. That's long-term construction as well. Northbound Port Union ramp to the westbound 401 is a no-go. The ramp to Leslie has left lane construction. And on the westbound 401 between the sixes, we have traffic moving a little slower than usual west of 6 South to approaching 6 North. That is for long-term lane resurfacing. North and southbound Lake Ridge ramps to the eastbound 407 are still closed for construction this morning as well. Your next report coming up at 3:31. Now with

0: My name is Amy, and I have to say something. 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If it's happening to you, say something to someone you can trust. Please let them help you out.
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3: Hello, once again, I'm John Downs. Yet another snag has popped up for the Paramount Warner Brothers Discovery multi-billion dollar mega merger.
4: 12 states are challenging Paramount's takeover of Warner Brothers Discovery, filing a lawsuit arguing that the mega merger would extinguish competition in Hollywood and threaten jobs across the industry. California Attorney General Rob Bonta.
5: Movie theaters, basic cable TV distributors, and audiences on every sofa and in every movie seat would feel the impact of this unlawful merger.
4: The coalition is also threatening to file a temporary restraining order if the companies do not postpone closing on the merger until after the judicial process concludes. The clock is ticking for Paramount, which pledged to pay compensation to shareholders if the acquisition does not close by September 30th and agreed to a regulatory termination fee of $7 billion. Paramount is vowing to vigorously defend the transaction. I'm Lisa Dwyer.
3: A 65-year-old grandfather says he's okay after he was sent flying into the air by a charging bison at Yellowstone National Park over the weekend. Here's ABC's Trevor Ault with the story.
6: It happened Friday in the height of the summer tourism season, that bison inside a picnic area of the park.
7: Look out, bison!
6: And as it stops to rest, that grandfather and his grandson taking photos. That's when the buffalo stirs and charges. Grandfather, unable to escape, flipped 8 feet into the air. That grandfather suffered multiple broken bones. He's recovering after surgery. His grandson was not hurt.
3: Park officials say bison can weigh up to 2,000 pounds and run 35 miles an hour. They urge keeping 25 yards of distance because animals can be unpredictable. Now time for your market minute. The TSX sees a drop of 52 points to 35,252, while on Wall Street, the Dow down 138 and the Nasdaq lower by 408. Now here's more with Bloomberg.
8: Wall Street ends lower today as tensions rise in the Middle East and oil shoots higher, while the likelihood of a Federal Reserve rate hike continues to grow. At the close, the Dow was down 138 points, a 0.25% lower. The tech-heavy Nasdaq tumbling 408. That's a 1.5% slide, mostly on weakness in chip makers. The S&P was down 60. Oil up nearly 8% today, closing above $78 a barrel as the U.S. and Iran exchange more fire overnight. And President Trump says he's reinstating the U.S. military blockade of Iranian ports and coastal areas tomorrow. He's also taking control of the Strait of Hormuz and demanding a 20% cut on all cargo ships going through that chokehold to offset the cost of protecting the strait. And a top Federal Reserve official says that policymakers may have to raise interest rates when they meet a little later this month to keep inflation in check, inflation that may grow worse because of the skyrocketing costs of oil. Tom Busby, Bloomberg Radio.
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0: Good morning. It is Tuesday, July 14th. I'm Kiana Alvarez, and here's what's making news right now. After a shooting at a street festival on Saturday that killed two and injured five others, the community gathered for a vigil to honor the victims last night. Toronto police are investigating a serious collision in Scarborough that put a woman in her 70s in hospital in critical condition. Dangerously warm weather is back in the GTA as Environment Canada has issued another yellow heat warning. And the U.S. has announced that another round of military strikes have ended yesterday against Iran.
2: Jordan Walker walks off the home run derby to kick off Major League Baseball's All-Star festivities. The Raptors youngsters make it back-to-back NBA Summer League wins and the latest on the LeBron James sweepstakes. Sports at 45.
0: 680 News time, 3:31. It's time for Rogers Xfinity Internet, traffic and weather together on the ones. Here's Ben Davey.
3: East 401 collectors at Dixie, right lane blocked. We've got a stalled vehicle there. Kiana, not seeing much in terms of volume, just something to keep an eye open for. And we'll continue to watch that just to see if any volume builds up. Right now, it looks pretty good on that eastbound 401. We do have a full closure of the express from Mississauga Road to the 403. So keep that in mind. You'll have to use the collectors through that stretch. As a result, the transfers to the express at Mavis, of course, are shut down. East 401 at Yonge and the collectors, two right lanes blocked. The Yonge ramp to the East 401 is closed for construction, as are the North and South Bayview and Leslie ramps to the East 401. They are all off limits for overnight construction. Now, if you're on the eastbound 401, you'll find the express ramp to the 404 DVP is still closed, so you'll have to use the collector ramp there. At Victoria Park and the collectors, two left lanes are blocked. At Warden, the transfers to the collectors are closed. At Kennedy and the collectors, two right lanes are blocked. Volume through there much improved, though. We do have traffic slowing just a little bit. In the collectors through McCowan, but not a heavy backup at this time. The ramps to and from McCowan are shut down. And the corporate ramp to the eastbound 401 is shut down also. Also, the ramps to and from Markham Road are closed. Ramp to Nielsen is closed. And a Weiss in the express, two left lanes blocked with construction. Westbound 401 at Harmony, right lane construction. The Harmony ramp to the westbound 401 is closed. Ramp to Ritson is shut down off the west 401 too. At Westney, left lane construction there. At Weiss and the collectors is left lane construction also. Approaching Port Union, the transfers to the collectors down to a single lane. That's long-term construction. Ramp to Port Union and Kingston Road is still shut down. Northbound Port Union ramp to the west 401 is closed. Ramp to Leslie, left lane construction, but the ramp is open. And westbound 401 between the sixes, we've got lane resurfacing through there, so a bit of a slow go west of 6 South to approaching 6 North. Your next report coming up in less than 10 minutes with the forecast, Jesse Upel.
4: Heat warnings remain in effect all across southern Ontario as this dangerous heat wave continues. We'll likely have record-breaking temperatures through this afternoon. 37 degrees in the city of Toronto, feeling more like 45 once you factor in that humidity. A breezy west wind today between 20 to 40 kilometers per hour and an overnight low near 24. Today's high, 37.
0: It is currently 25 degrees in downtown Toronto, but it feels like 31. 680 News time, 3:33. After a shooting at the Salsa on St. Clair Street Festival on Saturday that killed two and injured five others, the community gathered at St. Matthew's United Church last night for a vigil to honor the victims. Toronto City Councillor Josh Matlow says the community needed to gather last night.
5: There's been a lot to go through, and this is an opportunity for faith leaders to come together with community leaders, to come together with business leaders, and all residents to care for each other and help heal.
0: As the investigation continues, Toronto police have identified the two men who died. Shauna Hunt from City News reports.
6: Police confirm seven people were hit by the gunfire that erupted around 8 o'clock that evening, including two men who did not survive. They have now been identified as 25-year-old Shaquan Kwashi and 20-year-old Cesar Veneza. Chief Myron Demkew says the victims knew each other but would not elaborate on their relationship, only saying investigators believe the shooting was targeted and two guns were recovered from the scene. On the heels of

0: Sweeping changes to Canada's criminal code, Toronto's police chief is now renewing his call on Ottawa to mandate a first-degree murder charge for anyone who fires a gun in a public setting.
1: Now, if you pull out a gun in a public space, in a public square, or the Eaton Center, or any other public gathering, and fire it indiscriminately, that should be treated with the utmost seriousness in the law.
0: On St. Clair Avenue West, Shauna Hunt, City News, Toronto.
2: 680 News Time, 3:35. Toronto police are investigating a serious collision in Scarborough that put a woman in her 70s in hospital in critical condition. Paramedics say another woman suffered minor injuries as well. It happened around 4 yesterday afternoon in the intersection of Lawrence Avenue and Charlottetown Boulevard near Port Union Road. And police say one of the vehicles involved hit the side of a nearby high school as a result of the collision. Dangerously warm weather is back in the GTA as Environment Canada has issued another yellow heat warning. City's Alessandra Carnero has more from experts on how to stay cool and stay safe.
3: With a heat warning in effect, the city has opened several cooling spaces throughout the city. Metro Hall, along with Scarborough Civic Center, North York Civic Center, and Etobicoke Civic Center, all open to give people some respite from the heat as temperatures continue to climb. From Sunnyside Beach to the downtown core, Torontonians are trying to stay cool during these sizzling conditions, with a yellow heat warning expected to stick around until midweek. Medical experts say staying hydrated is key to preventing dehydration, with cases rising in the summer season.
4: Unless there's any prolonged period of sweating for hours, water is best for most people who are also eating regular meals and snacks to replace electrolytes that are lost in sweat.
3: Experts say staying indoors in air-conditioned spaces also helps during dangerous heat waves like this. And for those who still want to be outdoors, there are 57 outdoor pools across Toronto to choose from, all open between 10 a.m. and 8 p.m. More than 170 splash pads are also operating from 9 a.m. to 9 p.m. For City News in Toronto, I'm Alessandra Carnero.
2: 680 News Time, 3:36. In the Middle East, Bahrain and two tankers associated with United Arab Emirates that were traveling through the Strait of Hormuz have been attacked by Iran. One mariner was killed and eight others were injured. This coming as the U.S. announced that another round of military strikes have ended against Iran on Monday, just hours after President Donald Trump announced the reinstatement of the blockade of Iran in the Strait of Hormuz. ABC's Mary Bruce has more.
5: President Trump declaring the U.S. will soon become, quote, the guardian of the Hormuz Strait and charge a 20% fee on all cargo that goes through it. Before Trump launched this war, ships were able to pass freely through the strait without needing protection. A massive oil tanker transporting 2 million barrels could soon have to pay the U.S. upwards of $32 million. That could cause oil and gas prices to spike even further. Gas now at $3.82 a gallon. Analysts say it could top $4 in a week.
2: U.S. Central Command said it will resume its naval blockade of ships going to and from Iranian ports at 4 p.m. today. 680 News Time at 3:38. The Home Run Derby took over Citizens Bank Park in Philadelphia to open up Major League Baseball's All-Star Week. 680's Luke Shields recaps the action.
6: Wilson Contreras, Jordan Walker, Junior Caminero, Kyle Schwarber, Munetaka Murakami, Bryce Harper, Jack Caglione, and Ben Rice were the eight Home Run Derby contestants to kick off Major League Baseball's All-Star festivities, with Walker and Phillies fan favorite Kyle Schwarber slugging their way to the finals. Schwarber electrified his home fans in the final round. Schwarber's 11 homers in the finals falls just short to Walker, who hit home runs on each of his final six swings for the walk-off win. The American League takes on the National League in the All-Star game on Tuesday with lots of Blue Jays content. Ernie Clement will bat ninth and start at second base for the AL, while Dylan Cease gets the ball as the starting pitcher, and Louis Varland joins his teammates. He'll be in the bullpen. First pitch flies a little after 8 o'clock on Sportsnet and Sportsnet 590 The Fan. I'm Luke Shields.
2: 680 News Time, 3:39. Canadian travel to the U.S. ticked up in June, but remains far below levels seen before U.S. President Donald Trump returned to the White House. Statistics Canada says preliminary figures show Canadians' tally of return trips from the U.S. were up 3.2% in June to 1.7 million from a year earlier. It's the third straight month of year-over-year increases. However, the agency says June's increase was still nearly 29% down from June of 2024. Coming up next, your gas price update, 680 News Time, 3:39.

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7: And now for the News Radio Toronto gas price update. Empro says the price did not change at midnight, holding at $1.639 a liter at most GTA stations. And coming up in 60 seconds on 680 News.

0: information here from MTO. So that's good news on the westbound 401. Ramp to Harmony clear and the on-ramp clear as well. At Ritson, we still have that ramp closed off the westbound 401, however. And then at Westney, we have left lane construction. At Whites and the Collectors, left lane construction as well. Approaching Port Union, you'll find the transfers to the Collectors down to a single lane. That's long-term road work. Westbound 401 ramp to Port Union and Kingston Road still closed. Northbound Port Union ramp to the west 401 shut down. The ramp to Leslie is open, but you will find the left lane blocked with overnight road work. And then we have delays westbound 401 between the sixes. So west of Milton from 6 south to approaching 6 north, you're going to be on the brakes through there. Not a heavy backup, but traffic moving slower than you might expect because we do have long-term lane resurfacing. That's been ongoing for several months. Eastbound 401 Express still closed from Mississauga Road to the 403. You'll have to use the Collectors through there. At Yonge and the Collectors, two right lanes are blocked with construction, and the Yonge ramp to the eastbound 401 is still closed. North and southbound Bayview, north and southbound Leslie ramps to the eastbound 401 all closed. The express ramp to the 404 DVP still shut down, so you'll have to use the Collector ramp for now. At Victoria Park and the Collectors, two left lanes blocked, and at Warden, the transfers to the Collectors are closed for construction. Your next report coming up in less than 10 minutes with the forecast, Jesse Upel.
1: Heat warnings in effect across southern Ontario. Potentially record-breaking heat this afternoon with lots of sunshine and breezy west winds. 37 for the daytime high. Could be the hottest day of the year so far if we hit that mark. And hovering right around 24 degrees tonight. Very warm and humid conditions for Wednesday. 33 degrees, lots of sunshine. Feels like 37 and up to 31 degrees with sunshine on Thursday. Today's high, 37.
2: It is currently 25 degrees in downtown Toronto, but it feels like 31 coming up in 60 seconds. 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
2: It is 25 degrees in downtown Toronto, but it feels like 31. Good morning. I'm Kiana Alvarez, and here are the top stories this hour. After a shooting at a street festival on Saturday that killed two and injured five others, the community gathered for a vigil to honor the victims last night. And as the investigation continues, Toronto police have identified the two victims as 25-year-old Shaquan Kwashi and 20-year-old Cesar Vernaza. Toronto police are investigating a serious collision in Scarborough that put a woman in her 70s in hospital in critical condition. Paramedics say another woman suffered minor injuries, and police say one of the vehicles involved hit the side of a nearby high school. Dangerously warm weather is back in the GTA as Environment Canada has issued another yellow heat warning. Experts say to drink lots of water and to try and avoid staying outside for too long. Instead, take advantage of the city's cooling centers, pools, beaches, and splash pads. And coming up after sports, TTC employees will no longer have to take random drug and alcohol tests. Now it's time for sports from Sportsnet 590 The Fan. Here's Luke Shields.
9: The Major League Baseball All-Star festivities officially kicked off in the city of brotherly love on Monday as the Home Run Derby went down. Kyle Schwarber of the Phillies took on Cardinals youngster Jordan Walker in the final after Walker knocked out Junior Caminero and Schwarber eliminated Wilson Contreras. It took a while for Walker to find his groove in the finals, but while fighting off boos from the crowd, he hit long balls on each of his final six swings to win the Derby. The All-Star game goes tonight at 8 o'clock on Sportsnet and 590 The Fan. Meanwhile, the Blue Jays enter the All-Star break in the basement of the AL East after dropping their last two games to the Padres in San Diego, but they do sit just 2.5 games out of the final wildcard spot. In hoops, the Raptors continued their NBA Summer League schedule in Las Vegas on Monday as they took on the Indiana Pacers. The Raps youngsters make it back-to-back wins with a one-point victory, 94-93 the final. In NBA news,

0: ESPN's Shams Charania reporting that all-time great LeBron James is nearing his decision on who he will play for next season, with Cleveland, Golden State, Philadelphia, Miami, and Minnesota all potential landing spots for LeBron. To the FIFA World Cup, the semifinals open up today in Dallas as France takes on Spain with a trip to the World Cup final on the line. Kickoff goes at 3 o'clock. In hockey news, the New York Rangers and restricted free agent defenseman Braden Schneider avoid arbitration by agreeing to a one-year deal worth $5.5 million. Schneider tallied 2 goals to go along with 16 assists for 18 points in all 82 games last season. Sports at 15 and 45, past every hour or anytime at sportsnet.ca.
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3: This is All News Radio. Good morning. I'm Christine Ritchie. An arbitrator's decision has ruled that TTC employees will no longer have to take random drug and alcohol tests. City's Cynthia Mulligan reports.
4: An arbitrator says the transit company's testing policies are unjustifiable, unreasonable, and unconstitutional. Her report details how there is no scientific evidence to support that the testing enhances safety. She adds the tests are unreliable. For years, the commission was able to make employees swab their mouths or have them blow into a breathalyzer at any time. The president of the company's largest employee union is calling the arbitrator's landmark decision a victory for workers' rights.
3: The policy has been the subject of a legal battle between the transit agency and its largest employee union since 2011. Dramatic cell phone video that has now spread globally on social media shows chaotic scenes when a huge fire tore through a bar in Thailand's capital, Bangkok, late Sunday. At least 28 people are dead and 25 are critically injured. Erica Natividad of City News has the latest.
5: Local police are investigating possible negligence, including emergency exits that may have been obstructed as people fled. It was so rapid, there was no way to get out at all, says this woman, who narrowly escaped only because she went out for a smoke with two friends. The people who managed to get out were already outside, she told reporters. The people who were inside couldn't get out because we didn't know where the fire exit was. Officials say based on survivor accounts, the fire started at the front stage of the pub and spread rapidly. Thailand's prime minister inspected the site on Monday, escorted by first responders.
6: According to local officials, the initial assessment was that an electrical short circuit in an air conditioner located in the ceiling caused the fire. The investigation continues with forensic teams now combing through the scene. Erica Natividad, City News.
3: To the United States now, where Michigan health officials are continuing to look into the how and why behind an outbreak of an infectious diarrhea-causing parasite known as cyclosporiasis.
7: Michigan remains at the center of the cyclosporiasis outbreak. State health officials confirming more than 2,600 cases of the parasitic intestinal infection in the state and say early test results show lettuce or salad greens may be a potential source. Health officials say it's not pinpointed a specific brand or grower. Other states also seen an uptick in cases where symptoms can range from cramping and nausea and vomiting to severe diarrhea. Doctors say to lower the risk, clean any produce and wash your hands often. Michelle Franzen, ABC News.
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8: We believe in being accountable to you, the listener, which is why we're a member of the Canadian Broadcast Standards Council. 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If you have a comment on what you've heard, contact us or visit the CBSC's website, cbsc.ca. We'll respond to your concerns and send you information on the council and its codes.
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1: From the 680 Traffic Center, I'm Ben Davey. The Toronto-bound QEW ramp to Cawthra has just reopened. It was shut down for overnight maintenance. We also have the westbound 401 ramp to Ritson now open. Construction continues, however, on the westbound 401 at Westney. Left lane construction on the go there. At White's and the Collectors, you'll find the left lane also blocked. West of White's to beyond Port Union in the Collectors, you lose the far left lane through there due to long-term construction. West of White's, the transfers to the Express are closed. And approaching Port Union, the transfers to the Collectors are down to a single lane. That's long-term construction as well. Westbound 401 ramp to Port Union and Kingston Road closed for construction. Northbound Port Union ramp to the westbound 401 is still closed. The ramp to Leslie has left lane construction, but the ramp is open. And westbound 401 between the sixes, so this is west of Milton, we do have lane resurfacing and lane restrictions in effect west of 6 South to approaching 6 North. You'll find that a little bit slower than usual as a result. The express ramp from the eastbound 401 to the 404 DVP has reopened. It was shut down for construction for several hours. At Victoria Park in the Collectors on the east 401, two left lanes are blocked. At Warden, the transfers to the Collectors are closed. At Kennedy in the Collectors, two right lanes are blocked. Northbound Kennedy ramp to the eastbound 401 still shut down, as is the east 401 ramp to Brimley and the ramps to and from McCowan. Corporate Drive ramp to the eastbound 401 still closed. Ramps to and from Markham Road are shut down as well, and the ramp to Nielsen closed for construction. At White's on the eastbound 401, two left lanes are blocked in the express. That's due to overnight construction as well. Your next report coming up at 401. Now with your extended forecast, Jesse Upel.
2: Oppressive heat and humidity continues across the GTA. We remain under this heat warning across the city of Toronto. 37 this afternoon, potentially the hottest day of the year so far, feeling more like 45. Lots of sunshine with breezy west winds, upwards of 40 kilometers per hour. And it's a warm night overall, 24 for the overnight temperature. 33 degrees on Wednesday, lots of sunshine, feels like 37, and up to 31 degrees on Thursday with sunshine. But humidity slowly eases late day Thursday. 26 degrees on Friday, the return of some scattered showers, and right around seasonal for Saturday with the risk of thunderstorms. Today's high, 37.
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7: 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Hundreds of economists are expressing how we're

0: You're listening to All News Radio. Hundreds of economists are expressing how worried they are when it comes to the future of AI.
1: Hundreds of economists are urging immediate action to address how artificial intelligence could transform the economy while putting many people out of work, saying AI could become radically more powerful over the next 10 years. The Stanford Lab says the letter has so far been signed by more than 200 economists and AI researchers, including 16 Nobel Prize winners. The letter compares the AI transformation to the Industrial Revolution, but on a much shorter timeline, and calls for leaders to create incentives and guardrails to ensure that AI complements humans and benefits society. I'm Lisa Dwyer.
0: An actor synonymous with the Jurassic Park franchise has passed away. Plus, the King of Pop's biopic hits another milestone. That and more in your latest entertainment update.
2: It's a dinosaur.
3: Sam Neill, the actor known for his role as Dr. Alan Grant in Jurassic Park, has died. A statement confirmed his passing on Monday as sudden and unexpected and unrelated to his previous battle with cancer. Neill was 78.
4: It's close to midnight.
3: The Michael Jackson movie Michael has surpassed $1 billion at the box office, making it the first biopic to cross that threshold. Last month, it was crowned the highest-grossing biopic of all time, beating out the Oscar-winning film Oppenheimer for the title.
5: Yeah, 'cause you can't knock the hush.
3: And it was a late night for Jay-Z fans on Sunday. The rapper's third and final Yankee Stadium show was delayed hours after non-ticket holders tried to storm the entrance. Once security concerns were addressed, Jay-Z hit the stage after midnight and played until 3 a.m. Mike Dubusky, ABC News.
0: Now time for the Market Minute. The TSX sees a drop of 52 points to 35,252, while on Wall Street, the Dow is down 138 and the NASDAQ lower by 408. With more, here's Bloomberg.
6: Worry about chip makers and rising crude oil prices weighing on Wall Street today, and also investors concerned about possible rising interest rates. Fed Governor Chris Waller says policymakers may need to raise interest rates in the near term if underlying inflation continues to signal broad price pressures. Apple has filed a lawsuit against OpenAI, alleging OpenAI systemically stole its intellectual property by asking former Apple employees to bring information about unreleased products. OpenAI, though, says it has no interest in other companies' trade secrets and will remain focused on building innovative technology. And Delta's CEO says he thinks travelers care more about their seat price than extras like lounge access or limo shuttles. And Ed Bastian says that's why Delta is offering passengers the same onboard seats, meals, and service, but at a lower price in exchange for fewer benefits, meaning reduced mileage earnings or a lower checked bag allowance. Denise Pellegrini, Bloomberg Radio.
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20: 680 News Time, 359. Prime Minister Mark Carney's Deputy Chief of Staff, Braden Cayley, is stepping down from the role and plans to run for a seat in Parliament. Perez Strategies Principal Andrew Perez is also a Liberal commentator who says he thinks Cayley's move is great news for the party.
21: This Prime Minister is increasingly putting space between himself and his vision and his agenda for the country versus that of the previous prime minister.
20: While Cayley has substantial behind-the-scenes political experience in Ottawa, Perez says bringing him into a possible MP role could allow Carney to add someone to caucus who is already aligned with his vision. 680 News Time, 4 o'clock.
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1: Good morning. This is Tuesday, July 14th. I'm Kiana Alvarez, and here's what's making news right now. A vigil took place at St. Matthew's United Church on Monday evening for the victims of Saturday's shooting at the Salsa on St. Clair Street Festival. A woman in her 70s is in hospital in critical condition after a two-vehicle crash in Scarborough yesterday afternoon. It may feel like deja vu with this heat, but Toronto is under another yellow heat warning for the next couple of days. And the U.S. military said it has concluded its latest round of strikes targeting Iran yesterday evening.
2: Jordan Walker wins the home run derby to open up Major League Baseball's All-Star festivities, and the Raptors improve to 2-1 in Summer League with a win over the Pacers in Sin City. Sports at 15.
1: 680 News Time 401. It's time for Rogers Xfinity Internet traffic and weather together on the ones. 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
3: Ramps to Bloomington now open off the 404 northbound, southbound. Those ramps were shut down for overnight construction. So some good news if you happen to be in Aurora. Southbound 404 ramp to 16th Avenue is still closed, as is the ramp to Steeles. And if you're on the southbound Don Valley Parkway, the ramp to Bayview Bloor still closed with ongoing overnight maintenance. The good news though, the Don Valley Parkway looks great. All lanes are open on the actual DVP itself, both directions. Same with the Gardiner Expressway. It's moving very well into and out of the downtown. Southbound 400 construction through Innisfil. Approaching Innisfil Beach Road, you lose two left lanes, and those lanes are blocked at Highway 89 as well, so only the right lane getting through. Volume very light, though, so we're not seeing any delays, and it continues to be a smooth drive as you make your way into Vaughan. Just keep in mind, south of Rutherford, we have long-term lane realignment on that southbound 400, so just keep a close eye on those pavement markings. Northbound 404 north of Bloomington, we do have the far right lane taken out for long-term bridge construction, but no delay through there that we can see. Northbound 400 at Highway 7 in the collectors, right lane construction. Westbound Rutherford ramp to the northbound 400 is closed, but it looks like the eastbound Rutherford ramp is fine. In Bradford, north 400 at Highway 88, two left lanes are blocked with construction. Those same two left lanes blocked at Highway 89 in Innisfil on that northbound 400 as well. East and west, north and southbound Lake Ridge ramps to the eastbound 407 are closed for construction this morning. If you're on the westbound 407, approaching Gourway and Brampton, three right lanes blocked with maintenance, but no heavy delay that we can see. We have a full closure of the express lanes on the eastbound 401 from Mississauga Road to the 403. You'll have to use the collectors through there. So approaching Mavis, the transfers to the express are closed. At Yonge and the collectors, you'll find two right lanes blocked with construction. The Yonge ramp to the east 401 is still shut down, as are the north and south Bayview and the north and south Leslie ramps to the east 401. They are all still off limits as well. Your next report coming up in less than 10 minutes with the forecast, meteorologist Jesse Upel.
4: Heat warnings remain in effect all across southern Ontario as this dangerous heat wave continues. We'll likely have record-breaking temperatures through this afternoon. 37 degrees in the city of Toronto, feeling more like 45 once you factor in that humidity. A breezy west wind today between 20 to 40 kilometers per hour and an overnight low near 24. Today's high, 37.
1: It is 25 degrees in downtown Toronto, but it feels like 31. 680 News Time, 403. A vigil took place at St. Matthew's United Church on Monday evening for the victims of Saturday's shooting at the Salsa on St. Clair Street Festival. Toronto City Councillor Josh Matlow says the vigil was for the whole community to find some peace.
5: It's not political. It's not ideological. It's just about caring about each other, loving each other, and supporting each other, because everyone in their own way has gone through trauma.
1: And the two men killed during the shooting have been identified as the investigation into the festival shooting continues. City's Shauna Hunt has more.
6: Toronto's police chief confirms the violence was targeted, and while no arrests have yet been made, we're told that a very active and complex investigation is underway. Now, we're here at St. Clair West and Arlington Avenue. This was one of the main crime scenes, and according to witnesses, about half a dozen shots rang out here, and one of the bystanders hit by a bullet was a teenage girl.
7: Events like this need to serve as a reckoning. The fact that individuals who use guns in a crowded public setting with no regard whatsoever for the safety of those around them is alarming.
6: Toronto's police chief reacting to the brazen violence that played out along St. Clair West during a bustling street party Saturday evening. Police confirmed seven people were hit by the gunfire that erupted around 8 o'clock that evening, including two men who did not survive. They have now been identified.

0: Identified as 25-year-old Shaquan Quashi and 20-year-old Cesar Reneza. On St. Clair Avenue West, Shauna Hunt, City News, Toronto.
1: 680 News time, 4:05. A woman in her 70s is in hospital in critical condition after a two-vehicle crash in Scarborough yesterday afternoon. Toronto police say it happened around 4 p.m. in the intersection of Lawrence Avenue and Charlottetown Boulevard, which is near Port Union Road. Emergency services also took a woman in her 40s to hospital for minor injuries. Police say one of the vehicles hit the side of a nearby high school because of the collision. It may feel like deja vu with this heat, but Toronto is under another yellow heat warning. 680's Jesse Upol has more.
2: Within this humidity, it's very hard for your body to sweat, so it's hard for you to recover overall. And we're talking about some dangerous heat over the next couple of days. So you want to take this serious. Widespread heat warnings in effect across the GTA, Southern Ontario, even well to our north, which I want to point out even worse in terms of heat and humidity out towards northwestern Ontario. We're expecting these heat warnings to last right through at least Wednesday for parts of the GTA. 33 degrees Wednesday afternoon, feeling more like the mid-30s. And we could even see these heat warnings last into Thursday with lots of sunshine and temperatures right around 30 degrees. There's a lot of clear skies in this forecast, by the way. Very little in the way of active wet weather or relief from this extreme heat, which is why you want to take this so seriously.
1: Today will likely be the hottest day of the morning and maybe even the year, with temperatures reaching 37 degrees but feeling more like 45. The hottest day of the year was back on Canada Day at 36 degrees. 680 News time, 4:07. There is no breakthrough yet with Iran. The U.S. military said it has concluded its latest rounds of strikes targeting Iran yesterday evening. President Trump said the U.S. will have the situation, quote, under control very quickly. U.S. command says the strikes could last several days. Trump saying the naval blockade in the Strait of Hormuz is set to resume today. CNN's Kristen Holmes was at the White House.
3: It goes really to what we heard last week, that a lot of this is a form of punishment. It's not just defensive strikes. It is their reaction to Iran breaking the ceasefire on multiple occasions by firing at commercial vessels in the Strait of Hormuz. Now, notably, he talked about this form of reimbursement, saying that these countries around Iran that use the Strait of Hormuz should be reimbursing the United States to the form of 20%. It should be noted that U.S. officials, including Marco Rubio, have said that any sort of toll would be very hard to impose. And at one point, U.S. officials said they wouldn't impose any kind of fee or toll on this global waterway because it is an international waterway.
1: However, Iran still insists it is the one that is actually controlling the critical waterway. 680 News time, 4:08. Major League Baseball's All-Star festivities kicked off on Monday with the Home Run Derby taking over Citizens Bank Park in Philadelphia. 680's Luke Shields reports.
4: Monday marked the opening of Major League Baseball's All-Star Week with the Home Run Derby taking center stage in Philadelphia. The finals featured Philly star slugger Kyle Schwarber and St. Louis Cardinals youngster Jordan Walker. It took some come-from-behind drama, but Walker claims the title in front of the Philly faithful. Matt Vasgersian on the call for Walker's 12th long ball of the final round to become the first Cardinal to ever win the Home Run Derby. The All-Star Game itself goes on Tuesday at 8 o'clock on Sportsnet and 590 The Fan, and it features Blue Jays infielder Ernie Clement, who will bat ninth and start at second base for the AL, while Jays ace Dylan Cease gets the start on the mound. I'm Luke Shields.
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1: 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Empro says the price did not change at midnight, holding at $1.639 a liter at most GTA stations. And coming up in 60 seconds on 680 News Radio, traffic and weather together on the ones. 680 News time.

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6: Excellent drive right now, Kiana. Road conditions in really good shape. Volume is light on all of our GTA highways, and some of the construction is starting to get cleared away. The 410 looking really good into and out of Brampton. So if you're on the northbound 410 at Courtney Park, we had construction blocking the HOV and two left lanes. That is now gone. All lanes are open, but the eastbound Derry ramp to the northbound 410 is still closed. Southbound 410, a collision-free drive. We do have construction at Steeles, however, blocking the HOV and two left lanes. Eastbound 403 at the 407. Three right lanes still blocked with construction through there. That was very slow earlier, but no heavy volume through there right now. The ramps to and from Winston Churchill are still closed off the eastbound 403 as well. Eastbound QEW, we have long-term lane realignment east of Dorval. The ramp to Southdown and Erin Mills is closed for maintenance. The ramp to northbound Huron Ontario, closed for construction until early August. And we also had the eastbound QEW ramp to Cawthra closed for maintenance. That has just reopened, so you can use that exit again. If you're traveling on the westbound QEW, we got the ramp to southbound Huron Ontario closed for long-term construction. Northbound Huron Ontario ramp to the westbound QEW still closed. Both four drive ramps, north and southbound to the westbound QEW, shut down for overnight construction. The Royal Windsor ramp to the westbound QEW still closed for maintenance. And on the Niagara bound QEW, you'll find three right lanes blocked on the Burlington Skyway Bridge, so it's a little slow on the upside. Eastport ramp to the Niagara bound QEW is still closed. Then in Grimsby at 50 Road, we have right lane construction. And the north and south Maple Avenue ramps to the Niagara-bound QEW still closed for construction as well. Your next report coming up in less than 10 minutes. With a forecast, now here's Jesse Upel.
7: Heat warnings in effect across southern Ontario. Potentially record-breaking heat this afternoon with lots of sunshine and breezy west winds. 37 for the daytime high. Could be the hottest day of the year so far if we hit that mark. And hovering right around 24 degrees tonight. Very warm and humid conditions for Wednesday. 33 degrees, lots of sunshine. Feels like 37 and up to 31 degrees with sunshine on Thursday. Today's high, 37.
8: It is 25 degrees in downtown Toronto, but it feels like 31. 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
8: It is 25 degrees in downtown Toronto, but it feels like 31. Good morning, I'm Kiana Alvarez, and here are the top stories this hour. A vigil took place at St. Matthew's United Church on Monday evening for the victims of Saturday's shooting at the Salsa on St. Clair Street Festival. Toronto police have identified the two victims as 25-year-old Shaquan Quashie

0: and 20-year-old Cesar Vernaza. A woman in her 70s is in hospital in critical condition after a two-vehicle crash in Scarborough yesterday afternoon. Toronto police say it happened around 4 p.m. in the intersection of Lawrence Avenue and Charlottetown Boulevard. It may feel like deja vu with this heat, but Toronto is under another yellow heat warning for the next couple of days. Today will likely be the hottest day of the warning and maybe even the year, with temperatures reaching 37 degrees but feeling like 45. And coming up after sports, business experts are up in arms as the province has run up a pricey $8 million tab to date for storing banned American booze. It's now time for sports from Sportsnet 590 The Fan. Here's Luke Shields.
1: Citizens Bank Park in Philadelphia was the scene for the Home Run Derby on Monday, which kicked off Major League Baseball's All-Star Week. Kyle Schwarber and Jordan Walker each earned nods to the final, and Walker left the yard on each of his final six swings to become the first Cardinal to ever win the Derby with 12 home runs in the final. The All-Star Game goes tonight at 8 o'clock on Sportsnet and 590 The Fan, and will feature Blue Jays' Ernie Clement, Dylan Cease, and Louis Varland. The Blue Jays limped into the All-Star break, losing the last two games of their three-game set with the Padres in San Diego to drop them into last in the AL East, but they are just 2.5 games back of the final wildcard spot in the weak American League. In hoops, the Raptors got a team-high 22 points from Seth Lundy to go along with 13 from first-round pick Allen Graves as they make it back-to-back NBA Summer League wins with a 94-93 victory over the Indiana Pacers in Vegas. To soccer, the FIFA World Cup resumes today with the semifinal opener between France and Spain set for 3 o'clock at Dallas Stadium. French striker Kylian Mbappe is tied with Lionel Messi in the race for the Golden Boot with 8 goals so far in the tournament. And in NHL news, the New York Rangers ink restricted free agent defenseman Braden Schneider to a one-year $5.5 million extension to avoid arbitration. Schneider tallied 18 points in all 82 games for the Blue Shirts last season. Sports at 15 and 45, past every hour or any time at sportsnet.ca.
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0: morning. I'm John Downs, and you're listening to 680 News Radio. Business experts are up in arms as the province has run up a pricey $8 million tab to date for storing banned American booze. In addition, over $2 million worth of those products are set to expire. City's Mark McAllister learns more from the experts.
1: The cost of doing business of politics in the eyes of the Ford government continuing to serve up its payback for U.S. tariffs.
2: This is not helpful. The not the waste of the $10 million, it's the attempt by the Ontario government to, if you will, insert itself into the negotiations.
1: The LCBO says it will continue to store U.S. products based on its standards and will continue to evaluate them while working with the government on best course of action. Lost money, some experts say, doesn't go down all that well.
3: We might as well sell the stuff we already have in inventory, rather than spending close to $1 million a month just to keep it there. It would be good for provincial treasury and therefore provincial taxpayers to sell it off right now.
1: Mark McAllister, City News.
0: A former Manitoba MP has been charged after the RCMP says hundreds of weapons, including an antique cannon, were seized from a home in Dauphin last week. 78-year-old Inky Mark faces a dozen charges, including firearms trafficking. Police say that along with the firearms, they also seized more than $300,000 in cash. In South Carolina, a replacement has already been named following the death of longtime senator for the state, Lindsey Graham, over the weekend. As ABC's Jay O'Brien reports, the temporary fill-in comes from within Graham's family.
4: In South Carolina, the governor announcing Lindsey Graham's sister Darlene will soon take her brother's place in Washington.
5: It's my honor to ask his little sister,

0: Wayne Graham to finish his work for him now.
1: Graham raised his sister after both their parents died by the time she was only 13. Darlene Graham Nordone saying she's ready to step in.
2: Lindsay has always been there for me, and now I will be there for him.
1: Above the Capitol, the American flag at half staff.
3: Darlene Nordone will be the first woman to represent the state in the Senate. Many residents in Maine were seen protesting in uproar after an ICE officer fatally shot a man Monday morning in Biddeford. ABC's Pierre Thomas has more.
4: Maine Senator Angus King revealing the man killed was not the target of the operation. Local immigration advocates are now demanding answers, saying the 26-year-old man from Colombia was authorized to work in the U.S. and was on his way to a job to support his family. The shooting comes just 6 days after an ICE agent in Houston killed an undocumented immigrant from Mexico. DHS later saying Lorenzo Salgado Ajarujo was not the man ICE was looking for.
3: Maine Attorney General's office says agents were carrying out an enforcement operation and opened fire when the man tried to flee in their direction. Coming up, traffic and weather together.
5: Now, I'm no cowgirl, but every time we go to Markapalooza at Lone Star, my mouth feels like it's saddling up, hat in the air, riding into a glorious flavor sunset.
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11: From the 680 Traffic Center, I'm Ben Davey. Highway 400 moving very well both directions between Barrie and Toronto. If you're on the northbound 400 coming out of the city, at Highway 7, we had construction blocking the right lane on the collectors. They finished that up now. All lanes are open. The westbound Rutherford ramp to the northbound 400 in Vaughan is still shut down for overnight construction. Then we have some road work on the northbound 400 in Bradford. At Highway 88, you'll find two left lanes blocked. Those same two left lanes blocked at Highway 89 in Innisfil as well. Southbound 400 approaching Innisfil Beach Road, you lose two left lanes. And at Highway 89, two left lanes are also closed. Southbound 400 moving well through Vaughan, but south of Rutherford Road, we do have long-term lane realignment. Southbound 404 ramp to 16th Avenue in Markham is still shut down, but they've reopened the South 404 ramp to Steeles. And onto the Don Valley Parkway, it's moving well as you make your way into the city, but the ramp to Bayview Bloor is still closed for overnight maintenance. Northbound 404, a smooth drive as you make your way out of Toronto up into York Region. North of Bloomington, though, the far right lane taken out for long-term bridge construction. And we do have construction affecting east and westbound Rutherford Road, east of the 427 to Highway 27. It is closed for construction until 7 o'clock tonight. East and westbound Eglinton, down to a single lane between Mount Pleasant and Bayview. That's construction-related. And north and southbound Wharton is closed from Eglinton to Ellesmere. Only one lane getting through. That's due to construction as well. Your next report coming up at 431. With your forecast, here's Jesse Upel.
12: Dangerously hot and humid conditions continue this week. Today, we are potentially going to be breaking temperature records across parts of southern Ontario. Daytime high of 37 degrees this afternoon. Lots of sunshine, feeling more like 45. This could be the hottest day of the year so far at Toronto Pearson. We're hovering right around 24 degrees tonight. Heat warnings likely lasting right through Wednesday. Sunny and 33 feels like 37 and up to 31 degrees on Thursday, although humidity will slowly ease as we move through the day. 26 degrees on Friday. That's closer to seasonal with a return of some scattered showers. Chance of more showers on Saturday with a high near 25. Today's high 37.
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3: Hello, once again, I'm John Downs. Yet another snag has popped up for the Paramount Warner Brothers Discovery multi-billion dollar mega merger.
16: 12 states are challenging Paramount's takeover of Warner Brothers Discovery, filing a lawsuit arguing that the mega merger would extinguish competition in Hollywood and threaten jobs across the industry. California Attorney General Rob Bonta.
17: Movie theaters, basic cable TV distributors, and audiences on every sofa and in every movie seat would feel the impact of this unlawful merger.
16: The coalition is also threatening to file a temporary restraining order if the companies do not postpone closing on the merger until after the judicial process concludes. The clock is ticking for Paramount, which pledged to pay compensation to shareholders if the acquisition does not close by September 30th and agreed to a regulatory termination fee of $7 billion. Paramount is vowing to vigorously defend the transaction. I'm Lisa Dwyer.
3: A 65-year-old grandfather says he's okay after he was sent flying into the air by a charging bison at Yellowstone National Park over the weekend. Here's ABC's Trevor Ault with the story.
18: It happened Friday in the height of the summer tourism season, that bison inside a picnic area of the park.
19: Look out, bison!
18: And as it stops to rest, that grandfather and his grandson taking photos. That's when the buffalo stirs and charges. The grandfather, unable to escape, flipped 8 feet into the air. That grandfather suffered multiple broken bones. He's recovering after surgery. His grandson was not hurt.
3: Park officials say bison can weigh up to 2,000 pounds and run 35 miles an hour. They urge keeping 25 yards of distance because animals can be unpredictable. Now time for your market minute. The TSX sees a drop of 52 points to 35,252, while on Wall Street, the Dow down 138 and the NASDAQ lower by 408. Now here's more with Bloomberg.
20: Wall Street ends lower today as tensions rise in the Middle East and oil shoots higher, while the likelihood of a Federal Reserve rate hike continues to grow. At the close, the Dow was down 138 points, a 0.25% lower. The tech-heavy NASDAQ tumbling 408. That's a 1.5% slide, mostly on weakness in chip makers. The S&P was down 60. Oil up nearly 8% today, closing above $78 a barrel as the U.S. and Iran exchange more fire overnight. And President Trump says he's reinstating the U.S. military blockade of Iranian ports and coastal areas tomorrow. It's also taking control of the Strait of Hormuz and demanding a 20% cut on all cargo ships going through that chokehold to offset the cost of protecting the strait. And a top Federal Reserve official says that policymakers may have to raise interest rates when they meet a little later this month to keep inflation in check, inflation that may grow worse because of the skyrocketing cost of oil. Tom Busby, Bloomberg Radio.
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23: 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After a short stint leading the Ontario Liberals, Bonnie Crombie is looking to get her old job back as mayor of Mississauga. Here's Canadian Press reporter Hannah Stoles.
24: Crombie wrote to supporters in a message obtained by the Canadian Press that she intends to register as a mayoral candidate. She'll be up against incumbent mayor Carolyn Parrish, as well as other candidates that include city councillors. Crombie served as Mississauga's mayor for a decade before leaving midway through her third term in 2024 to lead the Ontario Liberals. She stepped down from that role earlier this year following lukewarm support in a vote at the party's 2025 annual general meeting after a snap provincial election that saw Crombie fail to win a seat in the legislature. Hannah Stoles, The Canadian Press.
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23: Good morning. It is Tuesday, July 14th. I'm Kiana Alvarez, and here's what's making news right now. After a shooting at a street festival on Saturday that killed two and injured five others, the community gathered for a vigil to honor the victims last night. Toronto police are investigating a serious collision in Scarborough that put a woman in her 70s in hospital in critical condition. Dangerously warm weather is back in the GTA as Environment Canada has issued another yellow heat warning. And the U.S. has announced that another round of military strikes have ended yesterday against Iran.
0: Jordan Walker walks off the home run derby to kick off Major League Baseball's All-Star festivities. The Raptors youngsters make it back-to-back NBA Summer League wins and the latest on the LeBron James sweepstakes. Sports at 45.
23: 680 News Time, 4:31. It's time for Rogers Xfinity Internet, traffic and weather together on the ones. Here's Ben Davey.
1: Toronto Transportation confirming for us that the southbound Don Valley Parkway or up to Bayview Bloor has reopened. It was shut down for maintenance for several hours. All lanes are open on that Don Valley. Looks good. Both directions into and out of the downtown of the Gardner Expressway, eastbound, westbound, problem-free drive both directions. We're still dealing with a lot of construction, especially on the eastbound 401. The express lanes closed again this morning from Mississauga Road to the 403. You'll have to use the collectors through there for now. Approaching Mavis, the transfers to the express are closed. At Yonge and the collectors, two right lanes are blocked. Yonge ramp to the east 401 and a no-go, and also the north and south Bayview and north and south Leslie ramps to the eastbound 401, all still off limits. Eastbound 401 at Victoria Park and the collectors, two left lanes are blocked. At Warden, the transfers to the collectors are closed. At Kennedy and the collectors, two right lanes are blocked, and the northbound Kennedy ramp to the eastbound 401 is still shut down. Eastbound 401 ramp to Brimley and the ramps to and from McCowan, all shut down for construction. Corporate Drive ramp to the eastbound 401 also off limits. Ramps to and from Markham Road a no-go, and the ramp to Nielsen is closed for construction. Then at White's and the Express, you'll find two left lanes blocked with overnight construction as well. Westbound 401 at Westney, left lane blocked. At White's and the Collectors, left lane is blocked. West of White's to be on Port Union and the Collectors, we've got the far left lane taken out with long-term construction. Northbound Port Union ramp to the westbound 401 still shut down. And the ramp to Leslie has left lane construction off the west 401 as well. West of Milton, heads up between the 6s, west of 6 South to approaching 6 North. We do have traffic moving slower than usual through there. Not a huge backup. That may continue to build as we head through the morning, though. We'll see. We've got some long-term lane work happening through there. Lane restrictions in effect with some road resurfacing and other construction. This has been ongoing for several months. Southbound 404 ramp to 16th Avenue is still closed. The ramp to Bayview Bloor, as mentioned, though, is reopened. And if you're on the westbound QEW, the Royal Windsor ramp to the westbound QEW is still shut down for maintenance. Niagara-bound QEW at the Burlington Skyway Bridge heads up for three right lanes still blocked with construction. Taking a look at that just to see if there's any delay. Doesn't look like there is. Volume very light at this early start to your Tuesday morning drive. Your next report coming up in less than 10 minutes with a forecast. Here's meteorologist Jesse Upel.
12: Heat warnings remain in effect all across southern Ontario as this dangerous heat wave continues. We'll likely have record-breaking temperatures through this afternoon. 37 degrees in the city of Toronto, feeling more like 45 once you factor in that humidity. A breezy west wind today between 20 to 40 kilometers per hour and an overnight low near 24. Today's high, 37.
23: It is 24 degrees in downtown Toronto, but it feels like 30. 680 News Time, 4:33. After a shooting at the Salsa on St. Clair Street Festival on Saturday that killed two and injured five others, the community gathered at St. Matthew's United Church last night for a vigil to honor the victims. Toronto City Councillor Josh Matlow says the community needed to gather last night.
2: There's been a lot to go through, and this is an opportunity for faith leaders to come together with community leaders, to come together with business leaders, and all residents to care for each other and help heal.
23: And as the investigation continues, Toronto police have identified the two men who died. Shauna Hunt from City News reports.
4: Police confirmed seven people were hit by the gunfire that erupted around 8 o'clock that evening, including two men who did not survive. They have now been identified as 25-year-old Shaquan Quashi and 20-year-old Cesar Veneza. Chief Myron Demkew says the victims knew each other but would not elaborate on their relationship, only saying investigators believe the shooting was targeted and two guns were recovered from the scene. On the heels of sweeping changes to Canada's criminal code, Toronto's police chief is now renewing his call on Ottawa to mandate a first-degree murder charge for anyone who fires a gun in a public setting.
5: Now, if you pull out a gun in a public space, in a public square, or the Eaton Centre, or any other public gathering, and fire it indiscriminately, that should be treated with the utmost seriousness in the law.
4: On St. Clair Avenue West, Shauna Hunt, City News, Toronto.
23: 680 News Time, 4:35. Toronto police are investigating a serious collision in Scarborough that put a woman in her 70s in hospital in critical condition. Paramedics say another woman suffered minor injuries as well. It happened around 4 yesterday afternoon in the intersection of Lawrence Avenue and Charlottetown Boulevard near Port Union Road. Police say one of the vehicles involved hit the side of a nearby high school as a result of the collision. 680 News Time, 4:36. Dangerously warm weather is back in the GTA as Environment Canada has issued another yellow heat warning. City's Alessandra Carnero has more from experts on how to stay cool and stay safe.
6: With a heat warning in effect, the city has opened several cooling spaces throughout the city. Metro Hall, along with Scarborough Civic Center, North York Civic Center, and Etobicoke Civic Center, all open to give people some respite from the heat as temperatures continue to climb.
7: From Sunnyside Beach to the downtown core, Torontonians are trying to stay cool during these sizzling conditions, with a yellow heat warning expected to stick around until midweek. Medical experts say staying hydrated is key to preventing dehydration, with cases rising in the summer season.
8: Unless there's any prolonged period of sweating for hours, water is best for most people who are also eating regular meals and snacks to replace electrolytes that are lost in sweat.
7: Experts say staying indoors in air-conditioned spaces also helps during dangerous heat waves like this. And for those who still want to be outdoors, there are 57 outdoor pools across Toronto to choose from, all open between 10 a.m. and 8 p.m. More than 170 splash pads are also operating from 9 a.m. to 9 p.m.
6: For City News in Toronto, I'm Alessandra Carnero.
23: 680 News Time, 4:37. In the Middle East, Bahrain and two tankers associated with the United Arab Emirates that were traveling through the Strait of Hormuz have been attacked by Iran. One mariner was killed and eight others injured. This coming as the U.S. has announced that another round of military strikes have ended against Iran on Monday, just hours after President Donald Trump announced the reinstatement of the blockade of Iran in the Strait of Hormuz. ABC's Mary Bruce has more.
25: President Trump declaring the U.S. will soon become, quote, the guardian of the Hormuz Strait and charge a 20% fee on all cargo that goes through it. Before Trump launched this war, ships were able to pass freely through the strait without needing protection. A massive oil tanker transporting 2 million barrels could soon have to pay the U.S. upwards of $32 million. That could cause oil and gas prices to spike even further. Gas now at $3.82 a gallon. Analysts say it could top $4 in a week.
23: U.S. Central Command said it will resume its naval blockade of ships going to and from Iranian ports at 4 p.m. today. 680 News Time, 4:38. Hundreds of First Nations chiefs are gathering in Ottawa today for the Assembly of First Nations annual meeting. Here's Canadian Press's Lisa Laporte.
26: They'll be debating 53 separate resolutions during the three-day gathering. They include resolutions on the federal government's major projects agenda, the state of First Nations child welfare, Indian Act status, and calls for the Vatican to rescind a series of papal decrees. Chiefs will also hear presentations on the government's recently tabled First Nations Clean Water Act, consultations on major projects development, child welfare reform, and an upcoming First Nations meeting with the Premier's and Prime Minister Mark Carney. Lisa Laporte, The Canadian Press.
23: And still to come in 30 seconds on 680 News Radio, your gas price update. 680 News Time, 4:39.
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23: 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Enpro says the price did not change at midnight, holding at $1.63.9 a liter at most GTA stations. 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
23: 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It's time for Rogers Xfinity Internet traffic and weather together on the ones. Here is Ben Davies.
1: And we begin in Pickering with some good news on the eastbound 401 at Weiss and the Express. We had two left lanes blocked with construction. They have cleared. All lanes now open on that eastbound 401 through Pickering. If you're on the westbound 401, though, we do still have construction coming out of Durham Region. At Westney, left lane

0: though that the southbound Don Valley Parkway ramped to Bayview Bloor has reopened. That was shut down for some maintenance for several hours. Good news on the Niagara-bound QEW at the Burlington Skyway Bridge. Three right lanes were blocked with construction for several hours. They have just reopened those. The Eastport ramp to the Niagara-bound QEW still closed. Then in Grimsby at 50 Road, you've got right lane construction. North and southbound Maple Avenue ramps to the Niagara-bound QEW are shut down as well. 410 looking good into and out of Brampton, but eastbound Derry ramp to the northbound 410 still checking in as closed. Southbound 410 at Steeles, we've got road work blocking the HOV and two left lanes. Your next report coming up in less than 10 minutes with a forecast, Jesse Upel.
1: Heat warnings in effect across southern Ontario, potentially record-breaking heat this afternoon with lots of sunshine and breezy west winds. 37 for the daytime high, could be the hottest day of the year so far if we hit that mark, and hovering right around 24 degrees tonight. Very warm and humid conditions for Wednesday, 33 degrees, lots of sunshine, feels like 37. And up to 31 degrees with sunshine on Thursday. Today's high, 37.
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2: It is 24 degrees in downtown Toronto, but it feels like 30. Good morning. I'm Kiana Alvarez, and here are the top stories this hour. After a shooting at a street festival on Saturday that killed two and injured five others, the community gathered for a vigil to honor the victims last night. And as the investigation continues, Toronto police have identified the two victims as 25-year-old Shaquan Quashi and 20-year-old Cesar Vernaza. Toronto police are investigating a serious collision in Scarborough that put a woman in her 70s in hospital in critical condition. Paramedics say another woman suffered minor injuries as well, and police say one of the vehicles involved hit the side of a nearby high school. Dangerously warm weather is back in the GTA as Environment Canada has issued another yellow heat warning. Experts say to drink lots of water and to try to avoid staying outside for too long. Instead, take advantage of the city's cooling centers, pools, beaches, and splash pads. It's now time for sports, and from Sportsnet 590 The Fan, here's Luke Shields.
7: The Major League Baseball All-Star festivities officially kicked off in the city of brotherly love on Monday as the Home Run Derby went down. Kyle Schwarber of the Phillies took on Cardinals youngster Jordan Walker in the final after Walker knocked out Junior Caminero and Schwarber eliminated Wilson Contreras. It took a while for Walker to find his groove in the finals, but while fighting off boos from the crowd, he hit long balls on each of his final six swings to win the Derby. The All-Star game goes tonight at 8 o'clock on Sportsnet and 590 The Fan. Meanwhile, the Blue Jays enter the All-Star break in the basement of the AL East after dropping their last two games to the Padres in San Diego, but they do sit just 2.5 games out of the final wildcard spot. In hoops, the Raptors continued their NBA Summer League schedule in Las Vegas on Monday as they took on the Indiana Pacers. The Raps youngsters make it back-to-back wins with a one-point victory, 94-93 the final. In NBA news, ESPN's Shams Charania reporting that all-time great LeBron James is nearing his decision on who he will play for next season, with Cleveland, Golden State, Philadelphia, Miami, and Minnesota all potential landing spots for LeBron. To the FIFA World Cup, the semifinals open up today in Dallas as France takes on Spain with a trip to the World Cup final on the line. Kickoff goes at 3 o'clock. In hockey news, the New York Rangers and restricted free agent defenseman Braden Schneider avoid arbitration by agreeing to a one-year deal worth $5.5 million. Schneider tallied two goals to go along with 16 assists for 18 points in all 82 games last season. Sports at 15 and 45, past every hour or any time at sportsnet.ca.
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2: This is All News Radio. Good morning. I'm Christine Ritchie. An arbitrator's decision has ruled that TTC employees will no longer have to take random drug and alcohol tests. City's Cynthia Mulligan reports.
3: An arbitrator says the transit company's testing policies are unjustifiable, unreasonable, and unconstitutional. Her report details how there is no scientific evidence to support that the testing enhances safety. She adds the tests are unreliable. For years, the commission was able to make employees swab their mouths or have them blow into a breathalyzer at any time. The president of the company's largest employee union is calling the arbitrator's landmark decision a victory for workers' rights.
2: The policy has been the subject of a legal battle between the transit agency and its largest employee union since 2011. Dramatic cell phone video that has now spread globally on social media shows chaotic scenes when a huge fire tore through a bar in Thailand's capital, Bangkok, late Sunday. At least 28 people are dead and 25 are critically injured. Erica Natividad of City News has the latest.
4: Local police are investigating possible negligence, including emergency exits that may have been obstructed as people fled. It was so rapid, there was no way to get out at all, says this woman, who narrowly escaped only because she went out for a smoke with two friends. The people who managed to get out were already outside, she told reporters. The people who were inside couldn't get out because we didn't know where the fire exit was. Officials say, based on survivor accounts, the fire started at the front stage of the pub and spread rapidly. Thailand's prime minister inspected the site on Monday, escorted by first responders.
5: According to local officials, the initial assessment was that an electrical short circuit in an air conditioner located in the ceiling caused the fire. The investigation continues with forensic teams now combing through the scene. Erica Natividad, City News.
2: To the United States now, where Michigan health officials are continuing to look into the how and why behind an outbreak of an infectious diarrhea-causing parasite known as cyclosporiasis.
6: Michigan remains at the center of the cyclosporiasis outbreak. State health officials confirming more than 2,600 cases of the parasitic intestinal infection in the state and say early test results show lettuce or salad greens may be a potential source. Health officials say it's not pinpointed a specific brand or grower. Other states also seen an uptick in cases where symptoms can range from cramping and nausea and vomiting to severe diarrhea. Doctors say to lower the risk, clean any produce and wash your hands often. Michelle Franzen, ABC News.
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12: From the 680 Traffic Center, I'm Ben Davey. The Eastport ramp to the Niagara-bound QEW is still closed for overnight construction. And in Grimsby, on the Niagara-bound QEW at 50 Road, we have the right

0: train blocked with road work. North and southbound Maple Avenue ramps to the Niagara-bound QEW closed as well. Smooth drive on the Toronto-bound side at this time. We do have some long-term construction happening, though, on the Toronto-bound QEW. East of Dorval, lane realignment in effect. Northbound Dorval ramp to the eastbound QEW closed as a result of this construction project as well. If you're on the eastbound QEW, the ramp to southbound and Erin Mills is still closed for maintenance. It's been shut down for about an hour now. And the ramp to northbound here, Ontario, is closed for construction until early August. Eastbound 403 at the 407, three right lanes still blocked with construction through there. We'll keep an eye on that for you. That was a heavy go several hours ago. Volume through there much improved, but it may start to jam up again as the morning rush hour approaches. The ramps to and from Winston Churchill also closed off the eastbound 403. No issues on the westbound side of the 403 at all. All lanes are open and all exits are open as well. Southbound 410 at Steeles, HOV, and two left lanes blocked. Eastbound Derry ramp to the northbound 410 is closed, but the north 410 itself is a problem-free drive. Keep in mind, in Vaughan, Rutherford Road is closed both directions, east of the 427 to Highway 27. That's for construction that will be ongoing until 7 o'clock tonight. East and westbound Eglinton down to a single lane from Mount Pleasant to Bayview. That's construction-related as well. And north and southbound Warden down to a single lane from Eglinton to Ellesmere. Your next report coming up at 5:01. Now with your extended forecast, Jesse Upel.
1: Oppressive heat and humidity continues across the GTA. We remain under this heat warning across the city of Toronto. 37 this afternoon, potentially the hottest day of the year so far, feeling more like 45. Lots of sunshine with breezy west winds, upwards of 40 kilometers per hour. And it's a warm night overall, 24 for the overnight temperature. 33 degrees on Wednesday, lots of sunshine, feels like 37, up to 31 degrees on Thursday with sunshine. But humidity slowly eases late day Thursday. 26 degrees on Friday, the return of some scattered showers, and right around seasonal for Saturday with the risk of thunderstorms. Today's high, 37.
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4: You're listening to All News Radio. Hundreds of economists are expressing how worried they are when it comes to the future of AI.
5: Hundreds of economists are urging immediate action to address how artificial intelligence could transform the economy while putting many people out of work, saying AI could become radically more powerful over the next 10 years. The Stanford Lab says the letter has so far been signed by more than 200 economists and AI researchers, including 16 Nobel Prize winners. The letter compares the AI transformation to the Industrial Revolution, but on a much shorter timeline, and calls for leaders to create incentives and guardrails to ensure that AI complements humans and benefits society. I'm Lisa Dwyer.
4: An actor synonymous with the Jurassic Park franchise has passed away. Plus, the King of Pop's biopic hits another milestone. That and more in your latest entertainment update.
6: It's a dinosaur.
7: Sam Neill, the actor known for his role as Dr. Alan Grant in Jurassic Park, has died. A statement confirmed his passing on Monday as sudden and unexpected and unrelated to his previous battle with cancer. Neill was 78.
8: It's close to midnight.
7: The Michael Jackson movie Michael has surpassed $1 billion at the box office, making it the first biopic to cross that threshold. Last month, it was crowned the highest-grossing biopic of all time, beating out the Oscar-winning film Oppenheimer for the title.
9: Yeah, 'cause you can't knock the hush.
7: And it was a late night for Jay-Z fans on Sunday. The rapper's third and final Yankee Stadium show was delayed hours after non-ticket holders tried to storm the entrance. Once security concerns were addressed, Jay-Z hit the stage after midnight and played until 3 a.m. Mike Dubusky, ABC News.
4: Now time for the Market Minute. The TSX sees a drop of 52 points to 35,252. While on Wall Street, the Dow is down 138 and the NASDAQ lower by 408. With more, here's Bloomberg.
10: Worry about chip makers and rising crude oil prices weighing on Wall Street today, and also investors concerned about possible rising interest rates. Fed Governor Chris Waller says policymakers

0: may need to raise interest rates in the near term if underlying inflation continues to signal broad price pressures. Apple has filed a lawsuit against OpenAI, alleging OpenAI systemically stole its intellectual property by asking former Apple employees to bring information about unreleased products. OpenAI, though, says it has no interest in other companies' trade secrets and will remain focused on building innovative technology. And Delta's CEO says he thinks travelers care more about their seat price than extras like lounge access or limo shuttles. And Ed Bastian says that's why Delta is offering passengers the same onboard seats, meals, and service, but at a lower price in exchange for fewer benefits, meaning reduced mileage earnings or a lower checked bag allowance. Denise Pellegrini, Bloomberg Radio.
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3: 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Former Nova Scotia Premier John Hamm, who led the province from 1999 until his retirement in 2006, has died at the age of 88. The Canadian Press reporter Devin Stevens has more.
4: Hamm was known for his soft-spoken yet direct approach to politics. His former colleagues say he was never afraid to do the right thing, even if it made him unpopular. Through cost-cutting, he delivered Nova Scotia's first balanced budget in 40 years in 2002. Many say his biggest achievement was the renegotiation of the Atlantic Accord in 2005. That let Nova Scotia keep revenue from offshore energy without equalization clawbacks. Devin Stevens, The Canadian Press.
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3: It's Tuesday, July 14th. Good morning. I'm Kiana Alvarez. Here's what's making news this hour. A vigil took place at St. Matthew's United Church on Monday evening for the victims of Saturday's shooting at the Salsa on St. Clair Street Festival. Toronto police are investigating a shooting in Scarborough that put one man in hospital this morning. A woman in her 70s is in hospital in critical condition after a two-vehicle crash in Scarborough yesterday afternoon. It may feel like deja vu with this heat, but Toronto is under another yellow heat warning for the next couple of days.
6: Two epic matchups at the World Cup semifinals. It's France and Spain this afternoon. Plus, the baseball All-Star game is tonight. Jordan Walker won the Derby. Sports at 15.
3: 680 News Time, 5:01. It's time for Rogers Xfinity Internet, traffic and weather together on the ones. Good morning, Ben Davey.
7: Good morning, Kiana. This report for Bel Air Direct. I got a whole bunch of construction clearing to tell you about, but first of all, one new problem. It's on the westbound 401 at Carlingview. We have the right lane blocked because of a crash. Just saw the note here from MTO. I'll take a closer look at that after the report and try to have some more details for you. We can tell you East 401, Mississauga Road to the 403, still have the express lanes closed through there. They will be reopened soon. At Yonge and the Collectors, two right lanes are blocked. The Yonge ramp to the East 401 is still closed. Now the north and southbound Bayview and north and southbound Leslie ramps to the eastbound 401 have just reopened. We still have construction at Victoria Park, though, in the Collectors, two left lanes blocked. At Warden, the transfers to the Collectors are clear. They were shut down for overnight construction. At Kennedy and the Collectors, two right lanes are blocked. Northbound Kennedy ramp to the eastbound 401 still checking in is closed. East 401 ramp to Brimley is closed, and the ramps to and from McKellen are shut down as well. We're still waiting for the corporate drive ramp to the East 401 to reopen. Same with the ramps to and from Markham Road. They're shut down, and the ramp to Nielsen closed off the East 401 as well. Westbound 401 at Westney, left lane construction clear. At White's and the Collectors, left lane construction clear. West of White's, transfers to the Express. Those have reopened. The northbound Port Union ramp to the westbound 401 closed for construction. The ramp to Leslie still has left lane.

0: construction off the westbound 401, and we still have lane restrictions in effect west of 6 South to approaching 6 North. On the northbound 400, we still have construction at Highway 88 in Bradford. Two left lanes blocked through there. At Highway 89, two left lanes are blocked as well. The westbound Rutherford ramp to the northbound 400 has reopened, so we can take that off the list. Southbound 400 at Highway 89, those two left lanes there have reopened as well. Checking the westbound QEW, Royal Windsor ramp to the westbound QEW has reopened. That was shut down for maintenance. Eastport ramp to the Niagara-bound QEW still closed. We still have construction in Grimsby at 50 Road. Right lane construction on the Niagara-bound QEW. North and South Maple Avenue ramps to the Niagara-bound QEW closed as well. There's no shortcut for saving time, but saving money is simple. 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Your next report in less than 10 minutes with forecast now, Jesse Upel.
1: Heat warnings remain in effect all across southern Ontario as this dangerous heat wave continues. We'll likely have record-breaking temperatures through this afternoon. 37 degrees in the city of Toronto, feeling more like 45 once you factor in that humidity. A breezy west wind today between 20 to 40 kilometers per hour and an overnight low near 24. Today's high, 37.
2: It is currently 24 degrees in downtown Toronto, but it feels like 30. 680 News Time, 5:04. A vigil took place at St. Matthew's United Church Monday evening for the victims of Saturday shooting at the Salsa on St. Clair Street Festival. Toronto City Councillor Josh Matlow says the vigil was for the whole community to find some peace.
3: It's not political. It's not ideological. It's just about caring about each other, loving each other, and supporting each other because everyone in their own way has gone through trauma.
2: And the two men killed during the shooting have been identified as the investigation into the festival shooting continues. City's Shauna Hunt has more.
4: Toronto's police chief confirms the violence was targeted. And while no arrests have yet been made, we're told that a very active and complex investigation is underway. Now, we're here at St. Clair West and Arlington Avenue. This was one of the main crime scenes. And according to witnesses, about half a dozen shots rang out here. And one of the bystanders hit by a bullet was a teenage girl.
5: Events like this need to serve as a reckoning. The fact that individuals who use guns in a crowded public setting with no regard whatsoever for the safety of those around them is alarming.
4: Toronto's police chief reacting to the brazen violence that played out along St. Clair West during a bustling street party Saturday evening. Police confirm seven people were hit by the gunfire that erupted around 8 o'clock that evening, including two men who did not survive. They have now been identified as 25-year-old Shaquan Quashi and 20-year-old Cesar Veneza. On St. Clair Avenue West, Shauna Hunt, City News, Toronto.
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0: town center. When they arrived on the scene, officers found shell casings on the ground. There's no word yet on if the suspect or suspects and victim knew each other or what exactly happened. The victim reportedly took himself to hospital with non-life-threatening injuries. And stay with 680 News Radio for more on this developing story. 680 News Time 5:06. A woman in her 70s is in hospital in critical condition after a two-vehicle crash in Scarborough yesterday afternoon. Toronto police say it happened around 4 p.m. in the intersection of Lawrence Avenue and Charlottetown Boulevard, which is near Port Union Road. Emergency services also took a woman in her 40s to hospital, but for minor injuries. Police say one of the vehicles hit the side of a nearby high school because of the collision. It may feel like deja vu with this heat, but Toronto is under another yellow heat warning. 680's Jesse Upel has more.
1: Within this humidity, it's very hard for your body to sweat, so it's hard for you to recover overall. And we're talking about some dangerous heat over the next couple of days. So you want to take this serious. Widespread heat warnings in effect across the GTA, Southern Ontario, even well to our north, which I want to point out, even worse in terms of heat and humidity out towards northwestern Ontario. We're expecting these heat warnings to last right through at least Wednesday for parts of the GTA. 33 degrees Wednesday afternoon, feeling more like the mid-30s. And we could even see these heat warnings last into Thursday with lots of sunshine and temperatures right around 30 degrees. There's a lot of clear skies in this forecast, by the way. Very little in the way of active wet weather or relief from this extreme heat, which is why you want to take this so seriously.
0: Today will likely be the hottest day of the warning and maybe even of the year, with temperatures reaching 37 degrees but feeling more like 45. The hottest day of the year was back on Canada Day at 36 degrees. 680 News Time 5:08. There is no breakthrough yet with Iran. The U.S. military said it has concluded its latest round of strikes targeting Iran yesterday evening. President Trump said the U.S. will have the situation, quote, under control very quickly. U.S. Central Command says the strikes could last several days. Trump saying the naval blockade in the Strait of Hormuz is set to resume today. CNN's Kristen Holmes was at the White House.
2: It goes really to what we heard last week, that a lot of this is a form of punishment. It's not just defensive strikes. It is their reaction to Iran breaking the ceasefire on multiple occasions by firing at commercial vessels in the Strait of Hormuz. Now, notably, he talked about this form of reimbursement, saying that these countries around Iran that use the Strait of Hormuz should be reimbursing the United States to the form of 20%. It should be noted that U.S. officials, including Marco Rubio, have said that any sort of toll would be very hard to impose. And at one point, U.S. officials said they wouldn't impose any kind of fee or toll on this global waterway because it is an international waterway.
0: However, Iran still insists it is the one that actually controls the critical waterway. And up next, your gas price update. 680 News Time, 5:09.
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0: 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Empro says the price did not change at midnight, holding at $1.63.9 a liter at most GTA stations. And coming up in 60 seconds, your traffic and weather together on the ones, rather. 680 News Time, 5:10.
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1: 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Traffic and weather together on the ones. Here's Ben Davey.
2: Traffic for BDO Debt Solutions. Still have the express lanes closed on the eastbound 401 from Mississauga Road to the 403. So the transfers to the express are closed approaching Mavis as well. Good news at Yonge, though. We had two right lanes blocked in the collectors. They are now clear on the Yonge ramp to the eastbound 401 has reopened as well. East 401 of Victoria Park and the collectors still have two left lanes blocked. At Kennedy and the collectors, two right lanes are blocked. And the northbound Kennedy ramp to the eastbound 401 still off limits. Still waiting for the east 401 ramp to Brimley to reopen, and the ramps to and from McCowan remain closed. Corporate Drive ramp to the eastbound 401 is still shut down, as are the ramps to and from Markham Road and the east 401 ramp to Nielsen. North and southbound Lake Ridge ramps to the eastbound 407 remain closed for construction. Westbound 401, the ramp to Leslie had the left lane blocked. That has just reopened. We still have this crash on the westbound 401 at Carlingview, though. Right lane is blocked with that. We're not seeing any delay on the approach just yet. It is starting to get heavy now on the eastbound 401 between the sixes. So west of 6 South, you're starting to see that bunch up with lane restrictions and road resurfacing in effect through there. So allow some extra time. Looks like that's just going to be ongoing construction through the morning. Westbound 407 approaching Gorway, three right lanes blocked with maintenance there. Northbound 400 at 88 in Bradford, two left lanes blocked. Those same two left lanes blocked at Highway 89 on the northbound 400 as well. Southbound 400 looks good in Devon. We have lane realignment south of Rutherford, however, and the southbound 404 ramp to 16th Avenue in Markham remains closed. We had construction on the eastbound Derry ramp to the northbound 410. That has reopened, so no lanes blocked, no ramps blocked on the 410 either direction. Now, southbound 410 at Steeles, HOV and two left lanes were blocked there with construction. They have reopened as well, and the eastbound QEW ramp to Southdown and Aaron Mills was closed for maintenance. That has also reopened. 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Your next report coming up in less than 10 minutes with the forecast, Jesse Upel.
1: Heat warnings in effect across southern Ontario. Potentially record-breaking heat this afternoon with lots of sunshine and breezy west winds. 37 for the daytime high. Could be the hottest day of the year so far if we hit that mark. And hovering right around 24 degrees tonight. Very warm and humid conditions for Wednesday. 33 degrees, lots of sunshine. Feels like 37 and up to 31 degrees with sunshine on Thursday. Today's high, 37.
3: It is 24 degrees in downtown Toronto, but it feels like 30. 680 News Time, 5:14.
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3: It is 24 degrees in downtown Toronto, but it feels like 30. Good morning, I'm Kiana Alvarez. And joining us now with an early look at the morning show, here's Laura Carney. Good morning, Laura.
7: And good morning, Kiana. The stories we're following today, it is expected to be the peak of this latest heat wave with potentially record-breaking warmth. It could also be the hottest day of the year so far. That heat warning remains in effect. The guaranteed high today is 37. It's going to feel even warmer with the humidity closer to 45. Our Carl Hanske will join us live with the story and reaction. Very hot for footy fans as the FIFA World Cup semifinals begin today. It's France versus Spain. FIFA FanFest back on. The Sam Roberts Band scheduled to take the stage following this afternoon.

0: match. And a vigil was held last night outside a church just steps away from Saturday's deadly and brazen shooting during salsa on St. Clair. Now, questions are being raised about security at other big festivals, including this weekend's Big on Bloor and the return of Taste of the Danforth next month. Kiana.
1: Thank you, Laura. It's now time for sports from Sportsnet 590, The Fan. Good morning, Simon Bennett.
2: Hey, Kiana, good morning. Hey, did you miss soccer? Two epic semifinals coming up over the next 2 days in the World Cup. It's France and Spain this afternoon, 1-2 in the FIFA rankings. France, of course, led by Kylian Mbappe. 8 goals this tournament. Tied for the lead with Lionel Messi, who plays tomorrow. 20 all-time, one back of his record. Spain have only allowed 1 goal all tournament, though. This should be a tight one. Kickoff at 3. All-star festivities in Philly. Jordan Walker of the St. Louis Cardinals silent the crowd of the home run derby. He battled Kyle Schwarber in the final. New rule, you get 15 swings, but if you go deep in your last one, you get to keep going until you don't. Walker smashed out 4 swings in a row to pull off the upset. The first Cardinals player to win the derby. The Midsummer Classic is tonight. Love this stat. Dylan Cease, the first Blue Jay to start on the mound since Roy Halladay in 2009. The National League, Christopher Sanchez, the first Philly to start on the mound since Roy Halladay in 2011. Toronto's Ernie Clement, also in the starting lineup, will bat ninth for American League manager John Schneider. Coverage of Sportsnet starts at 7:30. After a split of those two games in Montreal, the tempo back here in Toronto for 3 ahead of the All-Star break. They host Washington at 7. Sportsnet 15 and 45 past every hour or anytime at sportsnet.ca.
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1: 680 News Time, 518. Business experts are up in arms as the province has run up a pricey $8 million tab to date for storing banned American booze. In addition, over $2 million worth of those products are set to expire. City's Mark McAllister learns more from experts.
11: The cost of doing business of politics in the eyes of the Ford government continuing to serve up its payback for U.S. tariffs.
12: This is not helpful. The not the waste of the $10 million, it's the attempt by the Ontario government to, if you will, insert itself into the negotiations.
11: The LCBO says it will continue to store U.S. products based on its standards and will continue to evaluate them while working with the government on best course of action. Lost money, some experts say, doesn't go down all that well.
13: We might as well sell the stuff we already have in inventory rather than spending close to $1 million a month just to keep it there. It would be good for provincial treasury and therefore provincial taxpayers to sell it off right now.
11: Mark McAllister, City News.
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15: It's cone season at McDonald's, which means vanilla cones are $1 each plus tax in the McDonald's app all summer long. 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
16: What's up? 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And I'm loving people's reactions to the news that Lotto Max now has more chances to win with up to 90 new prizes of $100,000. 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But it's real. Believe it.
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2: 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It's time for Rogers Xfinity Internet. Traffic and weather together on the ones. Hi, Ben Davey.
3: Hi, Kiana. This report for Woodbine Racetrack. The express lanes have cleared on the eastbound 401 at Mississauga Road. They were shut down from there out to the 403 for most of the overnight hours, but you can use those express lanes again, and they are moving very well, as are the collectors. Eastbound 401 approaching Mavis. The transfers to the express still closed. I'm sure those will be reopening soon. At Victoria Park and the collectors, two left lanes still blocked. At Kennedy and the collectors, two right lanes are blocked, and the northbound Kennedy ramp to the eastbound 401 is still shut down. Still waiting for the eastbound 401 ramps to Brimley and to and from McCowan to reopen. Corporate Drive ramp to the east 401 still a no-go, and the ramps to and from Markham Road and the ramp to Nielsen are still closed for overnight construction. North and southbound Lake Ridge ramps to the eastbound 407 is still closed. Westbound 401, some construction is cleared, so the ramp to Port Union and Kingston Road has reopened, and the northbound Port Union ramp to the westbound 401 has reopened as well. Still have this crash near the airport on the westbound 401 at Carlingview. Right lane is blocked there. It's not creating any sort of volume delay, though, and it's getting really heavy now on the westbound 401 between the 6s, west of 6 South to approaching 6 North. Some lane resurfacing happening through there, and that's west of Milton, so allow some extra time if you're headed that way, west of the GTA this morning. Westbound 407 approaching Gorway, three right lanes still blocked with maintenance. Northbound 400 still with construction at 88 in Bradford and 89 in Innisfil. Two left lanes blocked through that stretch. Southbound 404 ramp to 16th Avenue in Markham, still checking in as closed for now. The Eastport ramp to the Niagara-bound QEW was closed. That has reopened. We still have construction in Grimsby, though, at 50 Road. Right lane is blocked, and the north and south Maple Avenue ramps to the Niagara-bound QEW are still closed. Good news on the 403. We had construction. Three right lanes blocked at the 407. That construction has cleared, and the ramps to and from Winston Churchill have reopened as well. See Canada's top filly horses make their mark. The Woodbine Oaks returns Sunday, 1 p.m. Experience the thrill live at Woodbine. Your next report is at 5:31 with your forecast, Jesse Upel.
4: Dangerously hot and humid conditions continue this week. Today, we are potentially going to be breaking temperature records across parts of southern Ontario. Daytime high of 37 degrees this afternoon. Lots of sunshine, feeling more like 45. This could be the hottest day of the year so far at Toronto Pearson. We're hovering right around 24 degrees tonight. Heat warnings likely lasting right through Wednesday. Sunny and 33 feels like 37 and up to 31 degrees on Thursday, although humidity will slowly ease as we move through the day. 26 degrees on Friday. That's closer to seasonal with a return of some scattered showers. Chance of more showers on Saturday with a high near 25. Today's high, 37.
5: It is 24 degrees in downtown Toronto, but it feels like 30 under a few clouds. 680 News Time, 5:24.
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5: 680 News Time, 5:25. Many residents in Maine were seeing protesting in uproar after an ICE officer fatally shot a man Monday morning in Bidford. ABC's Pierre Thomas has more.
9: Maine Senator Angus King revealing the man killed was not the target of the operation. Local immigration advocates are now demanding answers, saying the 26-year-old man from Colombia was authorized to work in the U.S. and was on his way to a job to support his family. The shooting comes just 6 days after an ICE agent in Houston killed an undocumented immigrant from Mexico. DHS later saying Lorenzo Salgado Ajarujo was not the man ICE was looking for.
5: Maine Attorney General's office says agents were carrying out a, quote, enforcement operation and opened fire when the man tried to flee in their direction. Coming up, your business

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4: Canadian and American markets closed lower yesterday as oil prices surged after new attacks in the Middle East. Toronto's S&P TSX lost 52 points to close at 35,252. In New York, the Dow dropped by 138 and the Nasdaq fell by 408. But in Tokyo this morning, the Nikkei was up by 500 points. The Hang Seng in Hong Kong climbed 127. Our dollar is trading overseas at 70 and 92 cents U.S. Tensions escalating in the Strait of Hormuz. The U.S. has launched more attacks on Iran as both vie for its control. This after President Donald Trump said Washington would reinstate a blockade on Tehran in the Strait. Meantime, Quebec's Desganais shipping firm remains stuck in the Gulf. Two Canadian freighters have been in limbo for nearly 5 months. The company says U.S. Navy officials have offered a safe route out, but the blockade keeps departure uncertain. And Royal LePage has raised its forecast for Canada's average home price to $823,000. By year's end. From the Canadian Press Business Desk, I'm Aaron Sousa.
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0: 680 News Time, 529. A former Manitoba MP has been charged after the RCMP say hundreds of weapons, including an antique cannon, were seized from a home in Dauphin last week. 78-year-old Inky Mark faces a dozen charges, including firearms trafficking. RCMP Assistant Commissioner Scott McMurkey says these are serious crimes.
8: The trafficking of illegal firearms is not just about the weapons themselves. It's about the crimes that those weapons can enable. Generally speaking, these weapons are unregistered and can be difficult to trace. And in the wrong hands, they can fuel violence in the communities that we serve.
0: Police say that along with the firearms, they also seized more than $300,000 in cash. 680 News Time, 5:30.
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10: It's Tuesday, July 14th. Good morning. I'm Catherine Jeté.
11: For Paul Cook, I'm Laura Carney. Here's what's making news right now.
12: Today is expected to see record high heat. It will feel near 45 with the humidity.
10: A community rocked by gunfire holds a candlelight vigil as police identify the two men killed Saturday when shots rang out during the Salsa on St. Clair Festival.
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14: 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Jordan Walker of the Cardinals won the home run derby. The All-Star game is tonight. Sports at 45.
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0: 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We do get U.S. inflation data today and the price for oil holding above $80. 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
2: It's time for Rogers Xfinity Internet. Traffic and weather together on the ones. Jordan Kerr is at the traffic center. Good morning, Jordan.
3: Good morning, Catherine. Morning, Laura. Well, on the westbound 401, it's busy from the 412 to Salem, and then by Brock Road and Pickering, a collision. So off to the right shoulder, two collisions in this area leading up to the express entrance, according to traffic spotters. Unfortunately, with all the construction that's been going on through here, there's no camera access because they've had to take it down or take it offline. So we can't see what's going on. If you're there, could update us on the status of that collision. It'll be appreciated. A free call, star 680. It is slow going from west of Westney to Brock Road. After that, westbound 401 at Carling View in the right lane, there's a collision there just by the 427. And then from west of Highway 6 South towards 6 North, it's slow going. There's construction here taking up two of the lanes. On the northbound 400, construction at Highway 88 has cleared away, but at Highway 89, two left lanes are still closed down. On the eastbound 401, east of Victoria Park and the collectors, left lane closed for construction, but they're picking up the cones, should be totally gone soon. But then further east, there's more construction east of Kennedy and the collectors, two right lanes closed off again. At a bunch of ramps closed down yet again. The northbound Kennedy ramp to East 401 is closed. The ramp to Brimley is shut down. The ramps to and from McCowan closed. The Corporate Drive ramp to East 401 is closed. The ramps to and from Markham Road are closed. And the East 401 ramp to Nielsen shut down. Again, this is all due to construction. Next report's at 5:41. And now with the forecast, here's Denise Andriacci. Good morning, Denise.
4: Good morning. It's warm and muggy already this morning, 24, feeling like 30, partly cloudy conditions at Pearson. It's a sunny, hot, humid day. The heat warning remains in place. We'll likely be breaking some temperature records today. It'll be close, though. 37 is the guaranteed high, the record for Pearson on this date, 1995, 36.8. Now, the humidity also plays a huge role in a day like today with this heat warning. It's going to feel in the mid to upper 40s. We have had a humidex of 47 this summer so far. I believe that was back on Canada Day. So we know what it feels like, but it's uncomfortable, and you need to be very mindful when we're dealing with this type of heat. It is the hottest day of the week. Clear tonight, 25 for a low, the guaranteed high, 37.
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0: There's hot and then there's dangerously hot. Extreme heat and humidity are ramping up today, leading to poor air quality and raising the risk of heat exhaustion.
1: 680's Carl Hanski is heading out into what could be the hottest day of the year and potentially the hottest ever for this date. He joins us live. Good morning, Carl.
0: And it looks like we are having some trouble with Carl's line there. As you just heard in our weather forecast, the guaranteed high for today is 37, but it's going to feel like 45 or even hotter with the humidity. We have a yellow heat warning in effect from Environment Canada, and we're being told to look out for signs of possible heat exhaustion. The city is keeping cooling centers open along with water stations, pools, beaches, and splash pads, all in an effort to help people stay cool. We'll be hearing from Carl throughout the morning here on 680 News Radio.
1: 680 News Time, 5:34. Semifinal action begins today at the World Cup with two soccer superpowers going head-to-head in Dallas, and GTA footy fans set to gather at bars and watch parties. 680's Jamie Pulfer is here live getting a set for France versus Spain. Good morning, Jamie.
6: Yeah, good morning, Laura. And here we go, down to the final four at the World Cup, the four highest-ranked teams on the planet, with France taking on Spain in Dallas this afternoon. It's the first semifinal. Sportsnet's James Sharman with a bold statement.
7: And this is fit for a final. Another cliche, I know, but it is. Let's be honest, I really believe who wins this match wins a World Cup. It's going to be that simple.
6: It's also a clash of the stars. Kylian Mbappe and Lamine Yamal. Mbappe, 8 goals tied for the Golden Boot lead with Lionel Messi, who plays with Argentina against England tomorrow. Today's match means the return of FIFA Fan Fest here in the city. We already know it's going to be hot. Fans being told to stay hydrated, bring that sunscreen, big hat, know your limits. And it's not just soccer in the spotlight at this event. We've got performances, including from Sam Roberts Band and Cardinal Official, to name a few. The World Cup will be decided Sunday.

0: in the highly anticipated final. Reporting live, I'm Jamie Pulfer.
1: 6:30 News Time, 5:36. As the investigation into the shooting at the Salsa on St. Clair Festival continues, crowds gathered to remember the victims at a candlelight vigil. The event outside St. Matthew's United Church at St. Clair and Christie included a sacred fire and speeches from community members. Councillor Josh Matlow is one of the officials who attended, and he spoke to 6:30 News Radio.
2: It's not political. It's not ideological. It's just about caring about each other, loving each other, and supporting each other, because everyone in their own way has gone through trauma, because this is a neighborhood that we know and we love.
1: The victims killed in Saturday's shooting have been identified as 25-year-old Shaquan Kwashi and 20-year-old Cesar Vernaza. Police believe the two men were targeted and were known to each other. Five bystanders were hit by gunfire and suffered non-life-threatening injuries.
0: Safety top of mind for organizers of several upcoming street festivals in the wake of the Salsa on St. Clair shooting. As City's Alan Carter reports, police and city officials are planning a review.
3: In a few weeks' time, the Taste of the Danforth will return after a two-year hiatus, and traditionally, it is the biggest street festival in Toronto. After the violence of the Salsa on St. Clair, there are questions about how to make the Taste of the Danforth safe.
4: Taste of the Danforth has been and is currently reviewing all of the safety measures. They work very, very closely with the police, and I know that this is now adding an extra layer of safety. It will proceed, and safety is job one.
3: Police and city officials will be reviewing security arrangements, but security costs have been a huge issue for festival organizers, in some cases making it economically impossible to continue, even though the festivals themselves are very popular. Alan Carter, City News, Toronto.
1: A man is in hospital with non-life-threatening injuries after a shooting in Scarborough. It happened just after 2:30 this morning at Tapscott Road and Blackwell Avenue near Malvern Town Centre. Police say the victim showed up at the hospital on their own. There's no suspect description available.
0: 6:30 News Time, 5:38. Ahead of baseball's All-Star Game, an unlikely star was born at the Home Run Derby last night. 6:30, Simon Bennett with more.
5: The Derby at Citizens Bank Park in Philadelphia. The locals booing anyone not a Philly.
6: And Kyle Schwarber's moving on to the final round.
5: It was Kyle Schwarber against Jordan Walker of the St. Louis Cardinals in the final. New rule, you get max 15 swings, but if a batter goes deep on his last one, he gets to keep going until one stays in the park. Walker did not stop.
6: Is that enough? Jordan Walker wins it!
5: Walker, the first Cardinal to ever win the Derby, stunning Schwarber 12-11 in the final on Netflix.
7: Still booing you. What's it like to have 40,000 people boo you?
8: I was once told you don't boo nobody, so it feels pretty good.
7: That's right.
5: The Midsummer Classic is tonight. I'm Simon Bennett.
1: 6:30 News Time.

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0: Still to come on 680 News Radio, an update on a collision eastbound 401 at Brock Road. You'll hear traffic and weather together.
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0: It's time for Rogers Xfinity Internet traffic and weather together on the ones. Here's Jordan Kirk.
7: And this report is brought to you by African Lion Safari. On the westbound 401, it's slow from the 412 to Salem, and then ongoing issues on the westbound 401 at Brock Road and the Collector as we managed to get a camera shot of it. So it looks like one of the collisions may have cleared away. There's definitely one still here, though. So the right lane at the start of the Collectors is blocked off. Emergency crews are on scene. At one point, it was in the Express. They kind of moved it off to the right side as much as possible. Unfortunately, it's jammed up on the westbound 401 west of Westney to Brock Road, going into both Express and Collectors because it's right where it splits. After that, westbound 401 at Carling View by the 427, the right lane is blocked off due to a collision. Not seeing a delay there yet. It is jammed up on the westbound 401 from Highway 6 South to approaching 6 North. Looks like single lane construction. They've been doing a lot of paving work here recently. On the eastbound 401 east of Kennedy and the Collectors, two right lanes are blocked off for construction, and with that, a whole lot of ramp closures, although one of them just reopened. The eastbound 401 ramp to Nielsen is now open. The other ones are still shut down, so that's northbound Kennedy ramp to East 401 closed. The ramp to Brimley is closed. The ramps to and from McCowan shut down. The Corporate Drive ramp to East 401 is closed. And the ramps to and from Markham Road off limits. Again, that's all due to construction. On the northbound 400 at Highway 89, two left lanes are closed down for road work, so watch out for that. On the southbound 404, the ramp to 16th Avenue is still closed down for construction. And if you're trying to get to the westbound QEW, the four drive ramps to westbound QEW are shut down. That's due to construction as well. Also, construction happening on city streets. Rutherford shut down from the 427 to Highway 27. That's until this evening. Should be done by 7 o'clock. And also happening on city streets, there's an ongoing issue on Shepherd, westbound Shepherd west of the 400. That was closed down because of a collision. I'll have to check with Toronto

0: today could be the hottest day of the year. We did hit 36 at Pearson back on Canada Day, and our record was 1995, 36.8 at Pearson for this date. So we're getting close, definitely. And it's also very sunny, so it's hard to find even any sort of relief whatsoever. Our 25 is the overnight low. Tomorrow temps still in the 30s. Again, not as bad as yesterday, as today, but we'll likely still hit the criteria for a heat warning Wednesday and into early Thursday. Our guaranteed high today, 37.
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2: Hundreds of First Nations chiefs are gathering in Ottawa today for the Assembly of First Nations annual meeting.
1: Canadian Press reporter Lisa Laporte has more.
3: They'll be debating 53 separate resolutions during the three-day gathering. They include resolutions on the federal government's major projects agenda, the state of First Nations child welfare, Indian Act status, and calls for the Vatican to rescind a series of papal decrees. Chiefs will also hear presentations on the government's recently tabled First Nations Clean Water Act, consultations on major projects development, child welfare reform, and an upcoming First Nations meeting with the premiers and Prime Minister Mark Carney. Lisa Laporte, The Canadian Press.
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2: It's a clear sky, 23 degrees in downtown Toronto, already feeling like 31 with the humidity. Good morning. I'm Catherine Jeté.
1: And I'm Laura Carney. Here are the top stories this hour.
2: Welcome to the worst day of this heat wave. Conditions will be uncomfortable and potentially dangerous today as we hit a guaranteed high of 37, feeling like 45 with the humidity. That would be the hottest day of the year so far and a potential record for this date. FIFA Fan Fest and the watch party at Nathan Phillips Square will likely be packed this afternoon despite the heat as France takes on Spain in semifinal action at the World Cup. And the St. Clair West community gathered for a candlelight vigil 2 days after a deadly shooting at the Salsa on St. Clair Festival. Police say the two men killed knew each other and were targeted.
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9: Hey, Catherine, good morning. Two incredible matchups of the World Cup semis this week. We start with France and Spain today. France in the final 4 years ago won it in 2018. Spain has allowed just one goal all tournament. Good luck, Kylian Mbappe, who was tied atop the Golden Boot race with 8 goals this World Cup. It looks fantastic on paper. It goes at 3 o'clock. In Philly, a surprise winner at the Home Run Derby. Kyle Schwarber, one of two Phillies taking part, got in the final, in position to win until Jordan Walker of St. Louis took advantage of the new rules. If you homer on your last swing, you get to keep going until one stays in. He nailed his last four to win the Derby final 12-11, the first Cardinal to win. The All-Star game tonight at Citizens Bank Park. Toronto's Dylan Cease starting on the mound. Ernie Clement batting ninth at second base, with Louis Varland available in the pen. 7:30 on Sportsnet. The tempo back home for the next three. It's a 7 o'clock tip tonight against Washington. Sportsnet 15 and 45 past every hour or any time at Sportsnet.ca.
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1: 680 News Time, 549. The U.S. and Iran continue to exchange strikes as Donald Trump says the U.S. will have the situation in Iran, quote, under control very quickly. And the naval blockade in the Strait of Hormuz is set to resume today. ABC's Karen Hua is in Washington.
2: Iran claims it's shut down the Strait of Hormuz, a critical waterway for global oil shipments. This follows another round of U.S. airstrikes overnight, targeting Iran's ability to attack ships in the region. For the first time, the U.S. is using seaborne drones to carry out strikes. President Trump now vows the U.S. will control the Strait of Hormuz, and Trump now wants to charge a 20% fee on all cargo passing through it. He doesn't say how he would do that.
1: Iran's airstrikes overnight targeted Bahrain, Jordan, and two tankers associated with the UAE transiting the strait, killing one mariner and wounding eight others. A NASA astronaut and two Russian cosmonauts are set to blast off to the International Space Station today. The crew will join the Expedition 74 team, which is researching technology and medical devices that officials say could benefit life here on Earth. They're set to spend 8 months at the space station. The launch will be live streamed starting at 9:45 with takeoff set for 10:47 this morning. The crew is expected to arrive at the space station before 4 this afternoon. Still to come, traffic and weather together. 680 News Time, 550.
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1: 551. It's time for Rogers Xfinity Internet traffic and weather together on the ones. Here's Jordan Kerr.
6: Now this report is brought to you by Mercedes-Benz Toronto Queensway. On the southbound DVP, south of Lawrence, the ramp lane is blocked off due to a police investigation, and the eastbound Lawrence ramp to southbound DVP has been blocked off because of that. That's causing a delay from York Mills to south of Lawrence. Big visual distraction here. On the westbound 401, it's slow from the 412 to Salem. At Brock Road, at the start of the collectors, the two lanes are blocked off due to a collision. You have to use those three left express lanes to get around it. So you can still get into the collectors. You just have to move towards going into the express first, then cut across the solid line to get into the collectors. That's causing a big jam up from Westney to Brock Road on the westbound 401, and then westbound 401 at Carlingview. Problems have cleared, so that's good news. Westbound 401 from Highway 6 South to 6 North, there was single lane construction for paving. It is definitely still there because it's still jammed up through that whole area. Very slow going right now. On the eastbound 401, east of Kennedy to Markham Road and the collectors, two right lanes are closed. They're slowly clearing this, but some ramps are still shut down. The northbound Kennedy ramp to eastbound 401, the ramp to Brimley, the ramps to and from McCowan, and the corporate drive ramp to East 401, all shut down for construction. The ramps to Markham Road have reopened, though, so again, it's slowly clearing. On the southbound 410, it's filling in from Sandalwood to Queen, off and on. On the northbound 400 at Highway 89, two left lanes are taken out for construction. And on the westbound QEW, there is some construction. We got to the four drive ramps to the westbound QEW shut down. That's for road work. No lanes blocked on the QEW itself, but that on-ramp is shut down. The summer drive event is on now at Mercedes-Benz Toronto Queensway. 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Next report's at 6:01 with the forecast. Here's Denise Andriacci.
7: Warm and muggy already, feels like 30 at Pearson. Our guaranteed high today, 37. Heat warnings in place. We could be breaking temperature records today.

0: It could also be the hottest day of the year. That was so far Canada Day, 36 degrees at Pearson. So we are definitely hot and stuffy today. Very high UV index as well. Mainly sunny, dry, no risk for storms today. A slight chance of showers for Wednesday, but really the measurable rain is going to be coming late Friday. And this is sort of as we wrap up this heat event. It is going to be fresher, closer to seasonal through the weekend. The guaranteed high today, 37.
1: Coming up at 6 o'clock, possibly record-breaking heat on the way today as the GTA sweats through the worst of this heat wave. Plus, where to watch today's epic semifinal match between France and Spain at the World Cup.
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1: Two horror remakes are in the works, and we're getting the first look at Tom Cruise in Digger. 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
4: No, Mama!
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6: Carrie White is coming to the small screen, and Prime Video has released the first look. Described as a surprising reinvention of the Stephen King classic, the first ever series adaptation of Carrie will premiere this fall.
7: It's too late, Kruger. I know the secret now.
6: In other horror remake news, Paramount has reached a deal to adapt A Nightmare on Elm Street into a new film. The project is currently in development under their new genre label, Paramount Primal. We have our first trailer for the upcoming satirical comedy, Digger. The new film stars Tom Cruise as Digger Rockwell, an oil executive tasked with solving an environmental crisis his business has created. Digger arrives in theaters on October 2nd. Michelle Franzen, ABC News.
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1: And now the dynamic market minute. Here is Chris McCusker.
13: Well, Catherine, the interim peace deal between the U.S. and Iran has collapsed after American forces reimposed that naval blockade and launched airstrikes for a third straight day. Now, Iran attacked more oil tankers sailing through the Strait of Hormuz, while the U.S. president has imposed his 20% reimbursement fee on all cargo shipped through the strait. Now, the plan's implementation, enforcement, and legality are unclear. And then Iran's foreign minister even mocked the proposal and the idea the U.S. could be the guardian of the strait. While all of this is going on, the price for oil has seen its biggest two-day percentage gain in about 4 months. So yesterday it jumped by almost $7. This morning it's up $2.24, $80.38 a barrel. That's an advance of about 3% this morning. The U.S. president also has this national address planned for Thursday. It's not clear if it's connected to the Iran developments. The White House has not offered any details. One report actually says it could be connected to voting machines in the U.S. as a way to discredit the midterms coming up in the fall. Now, with all of this going on, U.S. futures are mixed ahead of U.S. inflation data this morning. So right now, Dow futures down 110, S&P futures down by 3, NASDAQ futures higher by 138. On Bay Street, the TSX is coming off a modest loss to start the week. Gold

0: futures higher this morning, up $22 to $4,027. And then our loonie is surging at the moment. It's higher by about a third of a cent at 71 cents U.S. At the Business Center, I'm Chris McCusker.
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7: It's Tuesday, July 14th. Good morning for Paul Cook. I'm Laura Carney.
0: I'm Catherine Jeté. Here's what's making news right now.
8: Today's high heat could be a record breaker.
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8: It will feel near 45 with the humidity.
7: We're getting closer to the end of our World Cup summer. The first semifinal today, France versus Spain. FanFest is back in Toronto. It's going to sizzle, and it's not just the match.
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11: Everything will be on the table.
10: With other big events coming up this weekend.
8: Lots more to come in the World Cup. Toronto's Cease and Clement in the starting lineup for the American League at the All-Star Game tonight. Jordan Walker of the Cardinals won the Derby. Sports at 15.
0: U.S. futures are mixed ahead of an inflation update today. While the price for oil is holding above $80 on increased activity in the Middle East. Business at 26.
7: 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Time for Rogers Xfinity Internet traffic and weather together. On the ones, here's Jordan Kerr.
12: Well, I have several issues on the go. On the westbound 401, it's slow from the 412 to Salem. A little break and then jammed up west of Salem to Brock Road, where it splits to Express and Collectors. The collector lanes are partially blocked because of a collision off to the right side. So those two right lanes at the split to Express and Collectors are blocked off. If you need to get to the collectors, you have to move towards the express lanes, then cut across the solid lines to get around this. So a real pain, and again, it's really jammed up through here from just west of Salem. Continuing on the westbound 401, it's jammed up through 6 South, although it looks as if the construction here is in the process of clearing, so that's good news. On the southbound 404, the ramp to 16th Avenue was closed down due to construction. South of Lawrence on the DVP, the ramp lane blocked off all because of a police investigation, and the eastbound Lawrence ramp to southbound DVP was blocked because of that. Jammed up from the 401 to south of Lawrence on the southbound DVP. On the southbound 410, it's filling in from Sandalwood to Queen off and on, and if you're trying to get to the westbound QEW, the four drive ramps to westbound QEW are closed for construction. Eastbound on the 401, east of Kennedy to Markham Road. Two right lanes in the collectors blocked off for road work. Because of that, the northbound Kennedy ramp to east 401 is closed. The ramp to Brimley shut down, and the ramps to and from McCowan are closed. We got a call from a traffic spotter with a good update. Thanks to the traffic spotter TJ for saying that Rutherford from the 427 to Highway 27 has reopened. So almost 12 hours, 13 hours early, which is great news. Next report's at 611 with the forecast. Here's Denise Andreacci.
13: A warm and muggy start to what could be the hottest day of the year so far. Temperatures right now are sitting in the low to mid 20s. We already have a humidex of 30 at Pearson. It is mostly to partly cloudy. We have a ton of sunshine today and a guaranteed high of 37. The humidex is going to be in the mid to upper 40s. We've had that before in the last heat event. We know what it feels like, and it doesn't feel very good. So make sure you're being extra cautious and staying hydrated and taking breaks if needed. Our overnight low is 25. The guaranteed high, 37.
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7: It's a day to keep the dog walk short and

0: to plan some indoor activities for the kids with dangerous heat in the forecast. A heat warning remains in effect with potentially record-breaking heat today, and there's the humidity on top of it.
1: 6 City's Carl Hanske joins us live from Lakeshore and Bathurst with the latest. Carl.
2: Catherine, it's already muggy and sticky here at Bathurst and Lakeshore, but the eventual high of 37 degrees today will feel like 45 with the humidity. Too hot for many.
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2: Early signs of heat exhaustion include headache, nausea, and dizziness. 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You can find the list on our City News website. 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
0: 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The World Cup is back with the first semifinal match. France is taking on Spain for a spot in the championship. FIFA Fan Fest back on today, too, with a Canadian rock band capping off the entertainment. 680's Jamie Pulford joins us live with all the World Cup buzz. Jamie.
8: Yeah, Laura, we're getting closer to the finale of our World Cup summer. Today is the first semifinal, France versus Spain. Neither has trailed at this World Cup. Sportsnet's Craig Forrest with how intense this is truly going to be.
9: I'd pick France from the get-go, and I'll stick with them, but it is a difficult one. I wouldn't want to put my life on either one of these teams, right? They've got talent galore.
8: Tomorrow, it's England, Argentina, and for the first time since 1990, the Final Four teams have all previously won a World Cup. Today's match means the return of FIFA Fan Fest here in the city.
10: Let them know where you fall!
8: So outside of the actual match, there will be performances from Cardinal Officiel. He's been a constant at FanFest. Sam Roberts' band will also be there. And Death From Above 1979. Be prepared for that over-the-top heat today. Balance out your fun with lots of water. Wear a hat. Bring the sunscreen. And hard to believe, but the World Cup final goes this Sunday. Reporting live, I'm Jamie Pulfer.
1: 6:80 News Time, 6:06. In the wake of a violent shooting at Salsa on St. Clair, the city is facing questions about how it plans to protect festival goers at other big events coming up this summer. 6:80's Sophia Vavaroutsos has the latest from officials.
11: The city says it's reviewing safety and security plans ahead of other major events, including Big on Bloor this weekend and Taste of the Danforth next month. Councillor Josh Matlow, who represents the neighborhood that hosts the Salsa on St. Clair Festival, says he's looking into keeping festival goers safe at future events.
12: Everything will be on the table. Like, we need to be honest about this. Like, what can we do to make this festival safer? But also, what can we learn from this incident to make sure that all gatherings in our city are as safe as they possibly can?
11: The questions come as the community reacts to the deadly shooting with a candlelight vigil near St. Clair and Christie last night. Police say the two men killed were targeted and knew each other, while 5 bystanders were also hit by gunfire. There's no word on any suspects in the shooting. I'm Sophia Vavaroutsos.
0: This just into 680 News Radio. Analysts are predicting the price of gas in the GTA will jump 8 cents at midnight. The upcoming increase comes after the Strait of Hormuz was closed again as the U.S.-Iran ceasefire collapses. ABC's Karen Waugh reports the U.S. is resuming its naval blockade of Iranian ports in the Strait.
13: President Trump now vows the U.S. will control the Strait of Hormuz. And Trump now wants to charge a 20% fee on all cargo passing through it. He doesn't say how he would do that.
14: I want to be reimbursed because we're protecting a very rich portion of the world. We're spending money.
13: Trump's own Secretary of State, Marco Rubio, recently said such a plan would not be allowed under international law. The markets are reacting to the uncertainty. Oil prices just saw the biggest one-day jump since the pandemic.
0: The U.S. and Iran continue to exchange strikes, with Iranian media reporting explosions in 2 regions and Tehran responding with attacks targeting Bahrain, Jordan, and 2 tankers associated with the UAE transiting the straits.
1: 6:80 News Time, 6:08. The Blue Jays will be well represented at tonight's All-Star Game in Philadelphia. Our Simon Bennett looks ahead to the Midsummer Classic.
15: Only 4 Blue Jays have gotten the honor of starting pitcher at the All-Star Game. Dave Steeb twice, David Wells, Roy Halladay, and now

0: Dylan Cease. His first year in Toronto is working out well. The American League leader in strikeouts and an almost no-hitter last week. He gets the nod tonight.
1: It's a massive honor. I'm really excited, and I feel very grateful for it.
0: He's getting his flowers from his teammates, Ernie Clement.
2: He strikes out the world, so it makes our job on defense pretty easy, but we love him. We love having him.
0: Clement also starting will bat ninth at second base. Louis Varlin in the bullpen with Jays manager John Schneider making all the American League decisions. Of course, Lagerale Jr. was also voted in, but won't be there. He's resting for the second half. You can watch it on Sportsnet starting at 7:30. I'm Simon Bennett.
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3: Coming up in 60 seconds, traffic and weather together, including westbound 401 at Brock Road. The split to collectors is partially blocked.
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3: Time for Rogers, Xfinity Internet, traffic and weather together. 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
10: Now, this report is brought to you by Lexus of Oakville. Westbound on the 401, slow from the 412 to Salem, and then jammed up from west of Salem. Now, you know what, from Salem, this is quickly becoming one big slowdown from west of the 412 to Brock Road. So where it splits to Express and Collectors, the collector lanes are partially blocked off, all because of a collision here. So if you need to get to the collectors, I see lots of people going into the Express and cutting across the solid line to get into the collector lanes. That's the only way to get over there right now. The on-ramps from Brock Road are all open. So, well, from Brock Road to the westbound 401, they're all open. So you don't have to worry about that. It's just if you're already on the 401 trying to get to the collector lanes anywhere west of Brock Road, you have to cut across the solid line and get your way around those emergency vehicles. So very heavy along here from west of the 412 to Brock Road. After that, at Highway 6 South, looks like the construction is gone. Delays wrapped up. On the southbound DVP, south of Lawrence, the ramp lane is blocked, and the eastbound Lawrence ramp to the southbound 404 DVP is shut down. That's all because of a police investigation. Northbound on the 400, there's construction at 89. That's cleared away. Toronto-bound QEW is slowing from North Shore to Fairview now, and southbound on the 410 filling in from Sandalwood to Queen. On the eastbound 401, it's getting busy east of Dixie and the collectors, then from the 427 to Islington, and then there's still a bunch of ramps closed down, still reported as closed. The northbound Kennedy ramp to eastbound 401 shut down. The ramp to Brimley closed, and the ramps to and from McCowan closed. That's all due to construction. 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Next report's at 6:21, and with the forecast, here's Denise Andriacci.
11: Well, it is hot and humid today. It's already pretty warm and muggy out there, feeling like 30 at Pearson. The yellow heat warning remains in place. Today will be the hottest day of the week. 37 is our guaranteed high. Could break a record. We hit 36.8 on this date back in 1995. So it'll be tight, but we're going to inch close to that for sure. A bit breezy this afternoon. The winds out of the west, gusts nearing 50 kilometers per hour. It will still be hot tomorrow, likely hitting criteria for the heat warning, but it won't be as intense. Highs around 32. The guaranteed high today, 37.
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5: City's Nick Westall has the story and reaction.
12: Here we go. Here's the coming. Can you hear me? Because I can't hear anything.

0: Paula Haney isn't kidding. We couldn't hear her without her microphone. She's one of many speaking out about the line's major upgrade. A new Bloor Lansdowne station and multi-use path are being built. Many want noise walls installed. Those we spoke with say Metrolinx has backed away from that, citing lack of space.
1: Mitigation of sound is really challenging.
0: Dr. Christopher Bergevin with York University focuses on auditory biophysics.
1: Probably the easiest way to kind of get started on reducing these effects of noise is to get rid of the sources.
0: We asked Metrolinx about all this, but no one was available for an interview. Officials say in a statement, they recognize that noise mitigation is important to communities, adding studies are underway to look at cutting noise at the source. Nick Westall, City News, near Bloor and Lansdowne.
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2: Mainly clear, 24 degrees. It already feels like 30 downtown. Good morning. I'm Laura Carney.
7: I'm Catherine Jette. Here are the top stories right now.
2: Today is expected to be the peak of this latest heat wave. The guaranteed high is 37, a potential record breaker. It could also be the hottest day of the year so far. A heat warning remains in effect. It is going to feel even warmer with the humidity near 45. Very hot for footy fans as the FIFA World Cup semifinals begin today with France versus Spain. FIFA Fan Fest back open. The Sam Roberts Band expected to take the stage after this afternoon's match. And you'll want to fill up the gas tank today with analysts predicting an 8-cent spike at midnight. The increase comes after the Strait of Hormuz was closed again as the U.S.-Iran ceasefire collapses.
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8: Hey, Laura, good morning. In the World Cup, it's an irresistible force against the immovable object. France facing Spain in World Cup semifinal number one today. Kylian Mbappe leading a dominant French attack, but Spain's defense has been almost perfect. Just one goal out. It's just the second World Cup meeting ever. France got the win in the round of 16 20 years ago. It's in Arlington, home of the Dallas Cowboys at 3 o'clock. Baseball. If you hadn't heard of Jordan Walker before last night, you have now. The surprise winner of the home run Derby, the Philadelphia crowd rooting for Kyle Schwarber in the final, who led until the very end. New rule, if you hit a home run in your final swing, you have to keep going until it doesn't go out, and Walker just kept going and going until he got that even dozen to stun Schwarber 12-11 in the final, so he gets the Derby win. The Midsummer Classic is tonight. Dylan Cease gets the starting nod on the mound, the fourth Blue Jay to get that honor. Ernie Clement also starting. He will bat ninth and second base. Louis Varland available from the pen. Jays manager John Schneider, the skipper, based on last year's postseason success. 7:30 on Sportsnet. The Toronto Tempo back from Montreal. The next three at Coca-Cola Coliseum. The Washington Mystics are here at 7. 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
2: 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The death toll from a massive fire at a music bar in Bangkok.

0: Talk is rising. Officials say 30 people have been confirmed killed. More than 70 people remain in hospital, with 24 in critical condition. City News reporter Erica Natividad has more from investigators who say the fire broke out late Sunday in a northern part of the Thai capital.
1: Local police are investigating possible negligence, including emergency exits that may have been obstructed as people fled. It was so rapid, there was no way to get out at all, says this woman. The people who managed to get out were already outside, she told reporters. Officials say, based on survivor accounts, the fire started at the front stage of the pub and spread rapidly. Thailand's prime minister inspected the site on Monday, escorted by first responders. Most of the victims ran to the back of the building, into the bathroom, he says, and there was no clear sign of a fire exit.
2: According to local officials, the initial assessment was that an electrical short circuit in an air conditioner located in the ceiling caused the fire. The investigation continues, with forensic teams now combing through the scene. Erica Natividad, City News.
0: 680 News Time, 619. Parents and physicians are calling on the province to mandate air conditioning at daycares, with the city expected to set temperature records this summer. There are about 1,000 facilities operating in the city, and 39 are owned and operated by the city itself. Officials tell the Toronto Star those ones have AC. Experts say that's a cause for concern, since children are less equipped to handle the heat compared to adults, making them more vulnerable to heat stroke. In 60 seconds, traffic and your extended forecast.
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8: And this report is brought to you by Don Valley North Toyota. Ongoing issues on several routes right now. On the westbound 401 at Brock Road, the collector lanes are partially blocked off, all because of a collision at the very start where it splits. Those two lanes are taken out. So you can still get to the collectors by cutting across the solid line there, but still extremely slow from west of the 412 to Brock Road on the westbound 401. Not a good start to the drive here. On the southbound DVP around Lawrence, we had issues on the on-ramp from eastbound Lawrence. A police investigation that is just wrapping up and lanes are opening, which is good news. A southbound 404 DVP combination is slow from Shepherd to south of Lawrence. There was construction on the ramp to 16th Avenue. That is clear. I see everyone taking the ramp now, so no longer a problem. Traveling on the Toronto-bound QEW, it's slow from North Shore to Fairview. Southbound 410 delays from Sandalwood to Queen. Eastbound on the 401, slow going through Dixie and the Collectors. From the 427 to the 400, building in both Express and Collectors. A bit heavier in the Express right now. East of Kennedy and the Collectors, two right lanes are still blocked off. They're slowly clearing this up. The northbound Kennedy ramp to East 401 is still closed. However, the ramp to Brimley and the ramps to McCowan have reopened. The on-ramps from McCowan to East 401 open as well. So that's all good news. Traveling on city streets, Leslie has been blocked off south of Nymark, which is north of Shepherd, closed in both directions. That's all due to a collision. 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Next report's at 6:31 with the forecast. Here's Denise Andriacci.
9: 23 degrees at Pearson, feels like 30 already. The heat warning is, of course, still intact. We are expecting one of the hottest days of the year, if not the hottest day of the year. 37 is the guaranteed high. We hit 36 on Canada Day during that last heat event. This heat is widespread. The humidity also plays a big role in a day like today. It's going to feel more like 45, 46 at its peak. So being mindful of this heat, we're clear tonight, down to near 25. And it's still hot and sticky tomorrow, but just not as intense as today. The guaranteed high, 37.
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1: 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Gas prices are set to spike at midnight. Plus, getting set for this afternoon's World Cup semifinal match between France and Spain.
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1: Toronto residents are invited to a public information session on a new data center planned for the city. The STAC Infrastructure Toronto campus is set to include three buildings and span 19 acres. The company says the data center will receive support from Toronto Hydro as it meets the growing demand on AI. The information session is being hosted by Councillor Parthi Candavel at Birchmount Community Center from 7:45 until 9 this evening. While it's still unclear what an expanded Billy Bishop Airport could look like, the city's top doctor says increasing the number of planes operating near the waterfront would likely come with health impacts, including air pollution and noise.
7: What types of jets are we going to be there? How many flights a day? What is that going to change in terms of the other waterfront situation? Because all of those things would go into understanding what that specific health impact would be there, and to be able to say to citizens who live in that area, this is the types of change we might see. But certainly, I think an increase in planes, an increase in activity will lead to some kind of additional contributions to noise, additional contributions to air pollution.
1: She points out there could be other impacts to the economy, including the cancellation of building future housing projects. The Toronto Port Authority and the provincial government want to expand the island airport to accommodate jets on a longer runway. Public consultations on the future of the airport remain open until July 24th. Higher oil prices could impact U.S. interest rates this month. Chris McCusker has business in 60 seconds.
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1: Time now for the Dynamic Market Minute. Here's Chris McCusker.
17: Well, Laura, we are going to get U.S. inflation data at 8:30 this morning, and there is an increasing possibility for an interest rate hike in the U.S. at the Fed meeting on July the 29th. The chances right now sitting at about 40%. Recent spike in oil prices, part of the story. Now, there was some cooling in the June gas prices. So that in turn could result in some cooling in the June data once this inflation update is released, although we know that that could be short-lived. At the same time, Fed Chair Kevin Warsh is set to testify before Congress today and tomorrow, and he could offer some hints. But another member of the Fed already said this week that if the inflation data comes in hot, a rate increase could happen in the near term. So that would make the meeting on July the 29th live, as they say. Ahead of this, we've got a mixed picture on U.S. futures with Dow futures down 116 points, S&P futures down by 5, NASDAQ futures higher by 124. On Bay Street, the TSX looking to bounce back after a losing start to the week, and the price for oil could certainly provide a lift. Right now, it's up $2.70, $80.88 a barrel, a jump of 3.5%. It jumped by almost $7 yesterday, of course, on word the U.S. and Iran are

0: exchanging fire for a third day. The U.S. president also says the naval blockade has resumed. Now, our loonie is moving higher with the price for oil. Right now, it's up by a third of a cent, 70.94 cents U.S. And then gold futures higher by $21 to $4,026. I'm Chris McCusker.
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4: Right now downtown, it's partly cloudy, 24 degrees. It feels like 30. 680 News Time, 6:30.
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6: It's Tuesday, July 14th. Good morning. I'm Catherine Jeté.
4: For Paul Cook, I'm Laura Carney. Here's what's making news right now.
7: Today's expected to be the worst day of this heat wave.
8: I got a pool in the backyard, so I love it.
7: The rest of us will have to deal with temperatures that will feel near 45 with the humidity.
6: A major jump in gas prices is expected overnight as the U.S. and Iran continue to trade strikes. Some analysts are predicting an 8-cent hike by tomorrow morning.
9: Festival season continues in this city with more big events planned this weekend, but residents are raising concerns about security after a deadly shooting at Salsa in St. Clair.
10: FIFA Fan Fest on again in the city, launching into the first World Cup semifinal and a blockbuster showdown, France versus Spain. The fire of the match only amplified by the weather.
7: Of course, lots more coming up on the World Cup semis, plus baseball's All-Star game is tonight. Jordan Walker of the Cardinals won the Home Run Derby. Sports at 45.
0: U.S. futures are mixed ahead of an inflation update as tensions flare up in the Middle East again. Oil this morning is holding above $80. Business at 56.
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6: It's time for Rogers Xfinity Internet traffic and weather together on the ones. Here's Jordan Kerr.
11: Westbound on the 401 at Brock Road and the collectors right of the split to it, still partially blocked off because of this collision. Traffic is using the express lanes to get around and cut across the solid line to get into the collectors. Quite the squeeze, though, and it's jammed from Salem to Brock Road on the westbound 401. After that, it's slow from the 404 to Bayview and the express. Southbound on the 404 DVP combination backed up from south of Finch to south of Lawrence, a tad slower than usual because of those earlier issues we had around Lawrence. They've all cleared away, but the delay remains. Eastbound 401 busy through Dixie and the collectors, 427 to east of the 400 in both express and collectors, and the northbound Kennedy ramp to eastbound 401 still closed down for construction. That should clear very soon. Leslie is closed north of Shepherd, south of Nymark. That's all because of a collision. It's closed in both directions through here. From the traffic center, here's Craig Gear. Good morning, Craig.
12: Hey, good morning, Jordan. So southbound 410 is slow from Sandalwood to Queen, and Toronto-bound QEW is a bit busy from North Shore to Fairview, and the southbound 400 there is a crash on the ramp to Highway 89 in the right lane. Watch out for that, but slow at the bottom from Shepherd to the 401. With the forecast, here's Denise Andreacci.
13: Well, it's partly cloudy downtown. 24 feels like 30. 37 is the guaranteed high. Of course, the heat warning remains in place. It's widespread. This could be the hottest day of the year. We're keeping an eye on the humidex as well. That's just getting really intense later today, feeling more like 45 or 46. Clear tonight. We're down to a low of 25. The guaranteed high, 37.
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6: The heat wave gripping the GTA hits its peak today, prompting a warning from Environment Canada and reminders to be on the lookout for signs of heat exhaustion.
4: This

0: is expected to be the hottest day of the year so far, feeling like the mid-40s with the humidity. 680's Carl Hanske is trying to stay cool near Bathurst and Lakeshore this morning and joins us live. Carl.
1: It's already muggy and sticky here at Bathurst and Lakeshore, but the eventual high of 37 degrees today will feel like 45 with the humidity. Too hot for many.
2: I do not like this.
3: 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No, I don't like it at all.
1: So for the majority of people, that means
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6: Working, it can be tough. 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
1: Early signs of heat exhaustion include headache, nausea, and dizziness. To help keep you cool, the city's keeping 8 outdoor pools open extra late tonight. You can find the list on our City News website. Reporting live out on Heat Beat at Bathurst and Lakeshore, I'm Carl Hanske.
0: 6 City News time, 6:34. We're into the final four at the World Cup, and today soccer fans here in the GTA and around the globe will be watching as France takes on Spain in the first of two semifinal games this week. Outdoor watch parties are set to go ahead despite the extreme heat. 6 City's Jamie Pulfer joins us live with a preview. Jamie.
7: Oh, Catherine, it's being described as a blockbuster showdown. It's France versus Spain in the first World Cup semifinal, both forces to be reckoned with at this tournament. CNN's Dan Riddell is in Dallas, where the highly anticipated match kicks off at 3 this afternoon.
8: It's just so hard to pick any faults in the French team, but the same is true of the Spanish team, and this has been described as the final before the final. We could easily see this being the title match. It's going to be the semi. Unfortunately, one has to go out.
7: The other semifinal tomorrow, England-Argentina. All of it means that FIFA Fan Fest is back here in Toronto.
9: I think my
7: We've got Sam Roberts Band performing today, joined by Cardinal Official and Death From Above 1979. The heat of today's monumental match only going to be amplified by the weather. So make hydration a priority. Water is your friend, so is sunscreen. Monitor yourself for any heat-related issues. And we're getting close to the end of this. Sunday is the final. Reporting live, I'm Jamie Pulfer.
0: 680 News time, 6:36. Breaking news on the price of gas. It is going to cost significantly more to fill up tomorrow morning because of the latest developments in the Middle East. 680 business analyst Chris McCusker joins us with more.
10: The price for West Texas Intermediate holding above $80 this morning after the U.S. president laid out his plans. So Donald Trump reimposed a blockade on Iranian ships transiting the Strait of Hormuz, and that sent oil through the roof yesterday up by almost 10%. This morning, higher by another 3.5%. Oil had given up all of its wartime gains after that memorandum of understanding was signed by both sides last month. Now, U.S. forces also carried out another round of strikes against Iran, and Central Command says the military would resume blocking traffic to and from the Islamic Republic's ports starting today. The U.S. president also demanding a 20% reimbursement on cargoes passing through Hormuz, although it's not clear if that's legal. For now, there is a prediction for an 8-cent jump in the price for gas, which would bring the price up to above $1.71 a liter at most GTA stations. I'm Chris McCusker.
0: 680 News time, 6:37. Officials say they're committed to keeping festival goers safe, with multiple big events set to take place across the city over the next few weeks. This as police continue to investigate Saturday's deadly gunfire at the Salsa on St. Clair Festival. 680's Sophia Vavaroutsos has the story.
11: The push for answers is growing as the city prepares for the Big on Bloor Festival this weekend and the Taste of the Danforth next month. Organizers and the city say they are reviewing procedures, but some say the costs of security and the nature of a street festival itself makes it difficult to manage. Heather Hanna is the chair of the Hillcrest Village BIA, one of the organizers of Salsa on St. Clair.
12: You want it open, you want it inviting, but that makes it very difficult to control for something like this. You have to have it open also for safety. So certainly that's the problem with all street festivals, no matter where you are.
11: It comes as the investigation into the shooting continues. Police now say the two men killed were likely targeted and they knew each other. The victims were remembered at a candlelight vigil near St. Clair and Christie last night. I'm Sophia Vavaroutsos.
0: In baseball, a new star pulled off the upset on the game's biggest stage. 680's Simon Bennett has the highlights from the home run derby.
2: At Citizens Bank Park, the Philadelphia crowd cheering their own.
13: Let's get ready to rumble!
2: 2 Phillies in the 8-batter lineup at the Derby. Kyle Schwarber heard the roars as he made the final. And then came Jordan Walker from the St. Louis Cardinals. And a new rule. There's a 15-swing limit, but if a batter goes deep on his last, he gets to keep going. Walker never stops.
14: Jordan Walker wins it! Come on, baby!
2: At just over 24 years old, the 5th youngest Derby winner in history and the first member of the Cardinals to do it.
15: I was that kid in that backyard, you know, watching and wanting to be a home run derby champion. So it's pretty nice that my dream came true today.
2: The All-Star Game goes tonight. I'm Simon Bennett.
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0: 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You'll hear traffic and weather together.
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0: 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It's time for Rogers Xfinity Internet traffic and weather together on the ones. Here's Jordan Kerr.
22: Now this report is brought to you by Purpose. While ongoing issues on the westbound 401, Brock Road and the collectors, the collector lanes are partially blocked right at the very start of them all because of a collision. Lots of emergency crews are on scene. Traffic's getting around it by using the express lanes for a second and then cutting across the solid line there. So it's the very start of the collectors that are blocked off. You can still get there, but it's absolutely jammed from Salem. And alternate's getting really busy, especially westbound Kingston Road. There's all that construction going through here as well. West of Westney, it goes down to a single lane at one point. It's backed up from Harwood to west of Westney because of all the construction around there and all that extra traffic coming in, avoiding the 401, so that's no good. Westbound Bailey getting heavy in spots as well, but it is the best alternate right now. On the westbound 401 after that, it's heavy from the 404 to Bayview and the Express, and delays around the 400 alternately expressing collectors building towards Dixon. On the eastbound 401, it's slow from the 427 to east of the 400 in both expressing collectors and again through Keele and the collectors, and southbound on the 404 DVP, slow from south of Finch to south of Lawrence. We have a closure on city streets of Leslie north of Shepherd around Nymark. It's closed in both directions because of a collision. Now to the traffic center, here's Craig Gear.
23: We do have a crash on the southbound 400 ramp to Highway 89, but it must be deep inside the ramp. The right lane's blocked. No delay through there. It is slow Shepherd to the 401 ramps. And it's starting to build now through Line 5, just south of Line 5, up towards the old Canal Road. Oh, the memories. We have delays on the Toronto-bound QEW and the East Gardner, North Shore to about Fairview, Mississauga Road to Dixie, and then eastbound Gardner from about Park Lawn through to east of Jamison. And lineups into the downtown ramps are moving well, so no lineups. When the pressure's on, a good partner helps you stay the course. Listen to Let's Bring It In, a pep talk series from Purpose Investments, now on Spotify or Apple Music. with the forecast, Denise Andriacci.
3: 23 degrees at Pearson. It's 24 downtown. Feels like 30. So the humidity is already starting to build into the region. It really never left.

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1: 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The search is on for a shooter after a man walked into a hospital with gunshot wounds. Police say shots rang out near Tapscott and Nielsen around 2:30 this morning. Investigators described the man's injuries as non-life-threatening. No one is in custody. Charges against a man accused of coordinating shooting attacks on the homes of GFL environmental executives have reportedly been stayed by the Crown. The founder of a competing company was arrested and charged in April. The Attorney General's office tells the Toronto Star that charges of reckless discharge of a firearm and conspiracy were stayed on July 9th. Both attacks happened in September 2024 within an hour of each other. No one was injured. The Crown now has 1 year to restart the charges or drop them. Other GFL properties and equipment have been targeted by shooting and arson attacks over the past 2 years. Bonnie Crombie is set to register as a mayoral candidate in Mississauga today, formally joining the race. Crombie held that city's top job for 10 years, serving as mayor from 2014 to 2024 when she stepped down to lead the Ontario Liberals. Crombie resigned from that position earlier this year after failing to secure a seat in the 2025 provincial election. Coming up in 60 seconds, traffic and weather together.
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1: 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It's time for Rogers Xfinity Internet. Traffic and weather together on the ones. Here's Jordan Kerr.
7: Now this report is brought to you by Frank Leo on the westbound 401 at Brock Road in the collectors. The collector lanes at the very start of it, partially blocked off all because of a collision. Emergency crews are on scene. So if you need to get to the collectors, you have to kind of merge as if you were going into the express lanes and cut across the solid white lines. Hopefully this isn't here for much longer, but unfortunately it's causing big delays. Backed up from Salem solid to Brock Road, and alternates getting very heavy, like westbound Kingston Road, especially with all the construction happening around Westney. It's quite heavy off and on through there, so just be aware of that. If you're taking alternates, it gets very heavy on them because of construction. Bailey's not too bad, but it's still getting quite busy. And continuing on the westbound 401, it's slow from the 404 to Bayview Express, Bayview to Avenue Collectors, and from the 400 alternately expressing collectors to Dixon. Southbound on the DVP, south of Eglinton, stalled vehicle on the left shoulder. Well, that's all it takes for things to really slow down. It's backed up from south of Finch, down the DVP to south of Eglinton. And on city streets, Leslie is closed north of Shepherd at Nymark in both directions. That's all because of a collision. From the traffic center, here's Craig Gear.
8: That's a problem on the south 400 ramp to Highway 89 has cleared away. A bit slow through Line 5 and then Shepherd down to the 401 ramps. That's the southbound 400. Toronto-bound QEW is slow. Burlington Skyway to Fairview. And then Mississauga Road to Dixie. It's busy. A bit slow on the eastbound Gardner through Islington and the Express and then Humber Bridge through to just east of Jamison.

0: Just a slight delay if you're approaching that ramp to Jarvis at the moment. And that's pretty much it. It's a good drive. All the other ramps into downtown are moving pretty well. 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With the forecast, here's Denise Andriachi.
1: Feels like 30 out there already. We have a guaranteed high of 37. The heat warning remains in place. A humidex near 45, 46 at its peak today. We could break some temperature records. We are in the midst of a heat event, and today is going to be the hottest day of the week, possibly the year as well. Now, Wednesday will still be under this heat warning. It won't be as intense, though. And then Thursday, that heat starts to alleviate a little bit. We are fresher for the weekend. The guaranteed high today, 37.
2: Coming up at 7 o'clock, it's already hot and getting hotter. We'll be dealing with a humidex in the mid-40s this afternoon as this heat wave hits its peak. Plus, how much more we'll be paying for gas tomorrow morning.
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2: After taking the internet by storm earlier this year, a quirky duo from Quebec are in town to show off their unique style of experimental rock. Six City's Scott Burnett has more.
6: Angine de Poitrine have been intriguing music lovers around the globe after performing a half-hour set on Seattle radio station KEXP back in February. And while their interesting blend of progressive and heavy rock sound is definitely unique, their look is even more of a standout. Perhaps you've seen video of the Quebec duo dressed in polka dot costumes, wearing giant masks with big long noses. It's actually impressive they can see and play in those things. Anyway, the wait is over for Torontonians. Angine de Poitrine are playing twice tonight, first opening up for Jack White at RBC Amphitheater, then rushing over to the Mod Club on College to play a full headlining show of their own. They'll hit up the Mod Club again tomorrow and then again Saturday. Now, all three Mod Club shows are sold out, but there are still Jack White tickets available on Ticketmaster. Just be sure to get there early to catch the infamous opening act. I'm Scott Burnett.
2: Coming up in 60 seconds, oil sees its biggest two-day percentage gain in months. You'll hear the market minute.
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2: And now the dynamic market minute. Here is Chris McCusker.
9: Well, Catherine, the price for oil yesterday jumped by about 10%. This morning, it's higher by 3.5%, up $2.67. $80.80 a barrel. So yes, the biggest two-day percentage jump in about 4 months. These fresh attacks have been exchanged between the U.S. and Iran for a third day. A Canadian shipping firm even says it's repeatedly had to postpone plans to exit the Strait of Hormuz after nearly five months trapped in the Persian Gulf. So Quebec-based De Gagne says two freighter ships are the only known Canadian commercial vessels that were stuck in the Gulf when the U.S. and Israel launched attacks on Iran in late February. The company vice president says U.S. Navy officials in Bahrain have provided him with a route to steer clear of mines and pledged a measure of protection when time comes to leave. But he also says the danger zone will take about 12 hours to sail through. And with all

0: this going on, it might not get easier anytime soon. So with a higher oil price, I guess the one benefit here is it could provide a lift to the TSX, which is looking to bounce back. Gold futures higher this morning as well, up $22 now to $4,027. And the Canadian dollar is higher as well this morning. It's up by about a quarter of a cent, 70.89 cents U.S. On Wall Street, we have a mixed picture on futures markets ahead of inflation data this morning. Dow futures down 150, S&P futures down by 6, NASDAQ futures up by 131. We did get earnings in from Wells Fargo. Earnings per share beat expectations. Revenue was better than expected. Shares in Wells Fargo in pre-market up by 1.2%. 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
8: Right now downtown, it's kind of cloudy, 23 degrees, Humidex 32. 6:30 News Radio is CFTR AM Toronto at 7 o'clock.
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10: It's Tuesday, July 14th. Good morning for Paul Cook. I'm Laura Carney.
8: I'm Catherine Jette. Here's what's making news right now.
11: Today is expected to see record high heat. It will feel near 45 with the humidity.
10: Gas prices are on the rise again. A significant spike is coming at midnight.
12: World Cup semi-final day, France versus Spain, with FIFA Fan Fest back in action here in Toronto. Hopefully you like it hot, match-wise and weather-wise.
13: Officials say the massive Taste of the Danforth Festival will go ahead.
14: It will proceed, and safety is job one.
13: As calls for more security ramp up following a deadly shooting at another street party in this city.
15: Of course, lots more coming up in the World Cup, and we'll get you set for baseball's Midsummer Classic. Jordan Walker won the home run derby. Sports at 15.
0: U.S. futures are mixed ahead of inflation data this morning. The price for oil holding above $80, and Bay Street looks to bounce back. Business at 26.
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10: Time for Rogers Xfinity Internet traffic and weather together. 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
16: Well, ongoing issues on the westbound 401 at Brock Road and the Collector is partially blocked off because of a collision, so you have to go into the express for a tiny second and then switch over to the Collector lanes by cutting across the white line there. So jammed up on the westbound 401 from Salem to Brock Road, right as it splits to express and collectors, those Collector lanes are partially blocked. Westbound 401 after that is slow from the 404 to Bayview Express, Bayview to Avenue Collectors, and from the 400 off and on express and collectors to Dixon, and southbound on the DVP south of Eglinton, stalled vehicle on the left shoulder is causing a backup from south of Finch coming off the 404. From the traffic center, here's Craig Gear.
17: Everything cleared on the southbound 400 through Highway 89, but delay at the bottom from south of Shepherd down to the 401. Southbound 410 is slow too. Sandalwood to Queen. East 403 slow. The link to Aberdeen and the Toronto-bound QBW slows at the Burlington Skyway to about Fairview. Mississauga Road to Dixie now, and then the Gardner still busy from Humberbridge to Jamison. With the forecast, Denise Andriachi.
18: 23 feels like 30 at Pearson. Widespread heat warning remains in place. Could be the hottest day of the year. The guaranteed high is 37. We hit 36 back on Canada Day during the last heat event. The humidity is going to be intense today.

0: It's going to feel more like 45, 46 later this afternoon and through early evening. We're clear tonight, a low near 25, the guaranteed high 37.
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1: There's hot and then there's dangerously hot. Extreme heat and humidity are ramping up today, leading to poor air quality and raising the risk of heat exhaustion.
3: 680's Carl Hanski is out on what could be the hottest day of the year and potentially the hottest ever for this date. He joins us live. Carl.
4: Yeah, this heat wave has been unbearable for many here at Bathurst and Lakeshore, and they're bracing for the worst today.
5: I don't like the heat at all. I just like when it's comfortable.
6: I really like the colder months.
4: So you're hating today.
6: See how the day goes.
4: The expected high of 37 degrees today will feel like 45 with the humidity.
7: I don't like it. It's too hot.
4: You got to work outside today. Yeah. So what do you do?
7: Keep cool, drink lots of water, try to stay in the shade.
8: And the sun, you know, the sun protection.
4: Lots of sunscreen.
7: A lot.
4: Stay hydrated and watch for signs of heat exhaustion that include headache, nausea, and dizziness. 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
9: I got a pool in the backyard, so I love it.
4: That's your place of keeping cool.
9: 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Keep cool in the pool.
4: The city has cooling centers, beaches, and splash pads and pools. All its pools, including 8 outdoor pools that are open. In fact, the outdoor ones will be kept open extra late tonight. 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Reporting live out on Heat Beat at Bathurst and Lakeshore, I'm Carl Hanski.
1: 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Semi-final action begins today at the World Cup with two soccer superpowers going head-to-head in Texas, and GTA footy fans are set to gather at bars and watch parties. 680's Jamie Palfer is here live getting a set for France versus Spain. Jamie.
10: Yeah, that's right, Laura. It's down to the final four at the World Cup, the four highest-ranked teams on the planet. France taking on Spain in Dallas this afternoon. This is the first semi-final. Sportsnet's James Sharman with a bold statement.
11: And this is fit for a final, another cliche, I know, but it is. Let's be honest, I really believe who wins this match wins a World Cup. It's going to be that simple.
10: And it's also the clash of the stars, Kylian Mbappe and Lamine Yamal. Mbappe, 8 goals, tied for the Golden Boot lead with Lionel Messi, who plays with Argentina against England tomorrow. Today's match means the return of FIFA Fan Fest here in the city. We already know it's going to be hot. Fans are being told to stay hydrated, bring that sunscreen, big hat, know your limits, and it's not just soccer in the spotlight. Performances including from Sam Roberts Band and Cardinal Official, to name a few, and the World Cup will be decided Sunday in that highly anticipated final. Reporting live, I'm Jamie Pulfer.
1: 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Breaking news on the price of gas. A significant increase is coming at midnight. 680's Chris McCusker joins us live with the impact to drivers. Chris.
12: That's right, Catherine. The price for gas set to jump 8 cents tomorrow. This, according to energy analysts. And the price for oil is the big reason. So two United Arab Emirates-linked supertankers came under attack while sailing dark through the Strait of Hormuz. So this is seen as a threat to one of the main methods of getting non-Iranian crude to markets during the war. This has been described as a nightmare scenario for shippers, and it's not going to get better anytime soon. U.S. President Donald Trump did reimpose a blockade on Iranian ships transiting the strait, while the U.S. military will resume blocking traffic to and from the Islamic Republic's ports starting today. Trump also demanding a 20% reimbursement on cargoes passing through Hormuz, although there are questions about the legality of that. And then there are also signs this morning of this conflict widening beyond the strait, with Saudi Arabia's air defenses engaged in ballistic missiles fired by Yemen. So the price for oil this morning up $2.94, $81.08 a barrel. That is a pop of 3.7% today, up by about 10% yesterday. It's on track for the biggest two-day percentage jump in about 4 months. Live at the Business Center, I'm Chris McCusker.
1: 680 News Time, 7:07. There are calls for more security at street festivals in the city after a deadly shooting at Salsa on St. Clair. 680's Sophia Vavaroutsos has the latest from officials who say street parties will continue this summer.
13: Residents are raising concerns about big events, including the massive Taste of the Danforth Festival, returning to the city next month for the first time in years. Area Councillor Paula Fletcher says a review of security measures is underway.
14: They work very, very closely with the police. police. And I know that this is now adding an extra layer of safety. It will proceed. And safety is job one.
13: Big on Blur is also set to go ahead this weekend. The push for heightened security comes as the investigation into the shooting at Salsa on St. Clair continues. The two men killed were remembered at a candlelight vigil last night. Police now say they were likely targeted and knew each other. Five bystanders were also hit by gunfire. There's no word on any suspects. I'm Sophia Favaroutsos.
3: 6:80 News Time, 7:08. Ahead of baseball's All-Star Game, an unlikely star was born at the Home Run Derby last night. Our Simon Bennett has more.
15: The Derby at Citizens Bank Park in Philadelphia. The locals booing anyone not a Philly.
16: And Kyle Schwarber's moving on to the final round.
15: It was Kyle Schwarber against Jordan Walker of the St. Louis Cardinals in the final. New rule, you get max 15 swings, but if a batter goes deep on his last one, he gets to keep going until one stays in the park. Walker did not stop.
16: Is that enough? Jordan Walker wins it!
15: Walker, the first Cardinal to ever win the Derby, stunning Schwarber 12-11 in the final on Netflix.
17: Still booing you. What's it like to have 40,000 people boo you?
18: I was once told you don't boo nobody, so it feels pretty good. Yeah.
17: Right.
15: The Midsummer Classic is tonight. I'm Simon Bennett.
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1: Coming up in 60 seconds, traffic and weather together, including a crash westbound 401 approaching Brock Road.
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26: I was a competitive skater, and that journey took me to the Olympics. After I retired, I found tennis. Aging does not mean slowing down. It just means being smart about your movement and equipment. And that's where Kintec comes in. They listened, they were attentive, and they were able to provide solutions. Staying active means my independence and my freedom. Kintec enabled me to have longevity in the things that I enjoy doing.
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1: Time for Rogers Xfinity Internet traffic and weather together on the ones brought to you by Elmwood Spa. Airborne in the 6:80 Skyhawk, Jordan Kerr.
27: I just flew over Leslie, shut down north of Shepherd in both directions between Marowijn and Nymark. That's all because of a collision investigation going on through there. It looks like a car and a motorcycle involved here, so police have the area taped off. On the westbound 401 at Brock Road in the collectors, all lanes have reopened, which is good news. It is still very heavy from Salem to approaching Brock Road, but it's getting better, so there we go. A bit of an improvement here. Westbound 401 is slow from the 404 to Bayview, expressing collectors, then from the 400 expressing collectors to Dixon. Southbound on the DVP, south of Eglinton, issue on the left shoulder, a stalled vehicle, but it's causing a delay from south of Finch down the DVP to south of Eglinton, and eastbound on the 401, delays from the 427 to east of the 400 in both express and collectors. East of Avenue in the collectors, watch out in the three right lanes. Bits of tire debris, just shreds across the roadway. We'll notify MTO about that. The northbound Kennedy Ram to eastbound 401 has reopened. Just flow over this area. Construction has cleared. From the traffic center, here's Craig Gear.
28: I'm busy at the bottom of the South 400, Shepherd to the 401 ramps. Toronto bound QBW. Just a bit busy around the Burlington Skyway for a stretch. It's really not too bad. A bit busy Mississauga Road to Dixie as well. And the eastbound Gardner slow still from Humber Bridge to Jameson. And all the ramps into the core are moving well. I don't see any lineups at the moment. Eastbound 403, slow between the Link and Aberdeen. 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

0: with the forecast. Here's Denise Andriachi.
1: High heat and humidity, a widespread through southern Ontario. Wasaga Beach is the hot spot, not just in the province right now, but nationwide at 26 degrees already. It's 23 at Pearson. It feels more like 30. 37 is the guaranteed high. We do have a Humidex in the mid to upper 40s expected later today. So that is the hottest day of the week, potentially record-breaking as well. We're mostly cloudy at Pearson, but we are expecting quite a bit of sun and a very high UV index later on. Our guaranteed high, 37.
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4: Well, Catherine, we've still got this mixed picture on U.S. futures markets ahead of the inflation update, which comes down a little more than an hour from now. So Dow futures down 410 points, S&P futures down by 15, NASDAQ futures higher by 93. We did get a warning just in the last couple of minutes from IBM. So preliminary second quarter adjusted earnings per share and revenue expected to miss. We've got a sell-off right now in shares of IBM in pre-market, down by about 16%. Bay Street looking to bounce back after a losing start to the week, and it will get a lift from the price for oil, which is holding above $80 this morning, up $2.76, $80.89 a barrel on these increasing tensions in the Middle East. At the Business Center, I'm Chris McCusker.
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3: Partly cloudy right now downtown, 24 degrees. It feels like 30. Good morning. I'm Laura Carney.
2: I'm Catherine Jette. Here are the top stories right now.
3: ACs on blast and public pools, splash pads and beaches will be packed. This latest heat wave peaks today with potentially record-breaking heat. The guaranteed high is 37. It'll feel like 45 with the humidity. The extreme heat not going to stop footy fans from packing patios and watch parties for this afternoon's semifinal match between France and Spain. FIFA Fan Fest back on at Fort York. The Sam Roberts Band expected to take the stage following the match. And gas prices are set to spike at midnight. Analysts predicting the price will increase 8 cents at midnight.
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11: Laura, two incredible matchups at the World Cup semis this week, starting with France-Spain this afternoon. The French in the final 4 years ago won it in 2018, led by Kylian Mbappe, who was tied atop the golden boot race with 8 goals this World Cup. Spain's defense almost impenetrable, just 1 goal conceded all tournament. Should be fantastic at 3 o'clock. It's England-Argentina in the other semifinal tomorrow. In Philly, a surprise winner at the Home Run Derby. Kyle Schwarber, one of 2 Phillies in it. Everyone else was booed by the home crowd. In position to win until Jordan Walker of St. Louis took advantage of the new format. If you go deep on your last swing and keep going until one stage in the park, he nailed his last 4 to win the Derby final 12-11. The first Cardinal to win the All-Star game tonight at Citizens Bank Park. Toronto's Dylan Cease joins Dave Steeb, David Wells, and Roy Halladay as Blue Jays starting pitchers in the Midsummer Classic. Ernie Clement voted at second base, bats 9th. Louis Varland available in the pen. 7:30 on Sportsnet. The Toronto Tempo back at the Cola. All-Star Marina Mabry had 30 points in their Montreal win over New York 2 days ago. It's a 7 o'clock tip against Washington. 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
4: 680 News Time, 7:18. An overview of the city's fire response is on the agenda at City Hall today, with the Economic and Community Development Committee set to meet. The committee will hear the Fire Service's 2025 report, which raises concerns about lithium-ion batteries, which are up more than 200% since 2022. The committee will also hear a motion to equip parks in the city with proper basketball nets. While the city stopped removing the nets in 2019, Councillor Paul Ainslie says many of them have not been repaired. Ainslie's calling for a consistent maintenance strategy from the city. The committee meeting is set to start at 9:30 this morning. 680 News Time, 7:19. The country's National War and History Museum say a review would need to be conducted before they could display a personalized revolver and ammunition given to Prime Minister Mark Carney at this year's NATO summit.
5: Turkey's President Erdogan gave each visiting NATO leader a handgun with their name engraved on it as a gift at the conclusion of last week's summit in the Turkish capital, Ankara. Carney told reporters that he thought the revolver could live somewhere like the Canadian War Museum. Avra Gibbs-Lamy, a spokesperson for the museum and the Canadian Museum of History, says the facilities appreciate Carney's interest in preserving and sharing objects of historical significance. She says there hasn't been a formal offer to donate the revolver yet, but she adds her team is working with the Prime Minister's office to ensure the gun is preserved appropriately. Karen Rebo, the Canadian Press.
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4: 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Jordan Kerr.
12: A westbound on the 401, slow going from Salem to approaching Brock Road because of earlier problems, and then delays approaching Whites to approaching Union, off and on expressing collectors, again because of those earlier problems. More delays now on the west 401 from Nielsen to approaching Kennedy in the Express, Warden to Bayview, expressing collectors, then from the 400 alternately expressing collectors to Dixon. Watch out on the westbound 407, ram to Brock Road in the center lane. There's a stalled vehicle here. Southbound on the 404, busy from Major McKenzie to 16th Avenue. Then south of Eglinton, the left shoulder is blocked off because of a stalled vehicle. Backed up from south of Finch to south of Eglinton. Eastbound 401, delays through Hure, Ontario and the collectors. 427 to east of the 400 in both express and collectors. And then watch out east of Avenue Road and the collectors. Debris, tires, shreds in the three right lanes. From the traffic center, here's Craig Gear.
13: Southbound 400, traffic spotters mentioning a suitcase approaching line 5 across the center and the right lanes. So just watch out for that. I'm just about to call the MTO and tell them to go collect that. And then it's busy at the bottom from Sheppard to the 401. We've got a delay on the Toronto-bound QEW around the Burlington Skyway to Fairview. Slow Mississauga Road to Dixie and the eastbound Gardner. Busy Humber Bridge to Jamison. Now southbound 427 is slow from Dundas and the Express to that Gardner ramp as well. Struggling with debt.

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1: A temperature is already in the 20s, Humidex in the 30s across the region. The heat warning remains in place. This heat and humidity really peaking today with a guaranteed high of 37. It's going to feel more like 45 to 47. We've had that type of Humidex before at the last heat event. Now, today could be the hottest day of the year. We hit 36 back on Canada Day at Pearson, so we are going to keep an eye closely on these temperatures. Mainly sunny later today. A little gusty as well. Winds out of the west nearing 50 kilometers per hour. Our guaranteed high, 37.
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3: 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And gas prices are set to spike at midnight.
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3: The Toronto Zoo has introduced a new ambassador to its outreach and discovery team, a one-year-old bald eagle with a unique background. 680's Scott Burnett explains.
5: His name is Takota, which is Western Sioux for friend to everyone. And the reason for the name is both intriguing and explains why he's now in the caring hands of Toronto Zoo staff. In September of last year, workers at a gold mine in Gogoma, Ontario, about an hour south of Timmins, found the young feathered friend hanging around the site. The workers were stunned that the bird wasn't scared off by the noise or, more importantly, by human interaction, and it stuck around for a full day. They contacted experts who determined the bird was human habitated and deemed non-releasable, since his interest in humans could put him at risk. So Takota now has a home with the Toronto Zoo and is responding quite quickly to training. Staff say Takota's story is a powerful reminder not to feed wildlife, even if you have the best intentions. I'm Scott Burnett.
3: Shares in IBM are on track for their worst day in more than two decades. Chris McCusker has business in 60 seconds.
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3: Time now for the Dynamic Market Minute. 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
9: Well, Laura, shares in IBM sinking this morning after a warning from the company. So it's expecting second quarter adjusted earnings per share and revenue will miss estimates. The CEO says customers are holding back spending, and what played out was worse than expectations. Preliminary software revenue up by about 5%, but infrastructure revenue was down by 7%. So shares in IBM in pre-market down 18.5% right now. This stock is on track for its worst day since the dot-com bubble. That goes all the way back to 2000. We also got earnings in from JP Morgan. So this is the biggest U.S. bank. And we did see earnings per share, which beat expectations. The expense outlook, though, was worse than expected. $6 billion in profit. $6 billion. That's a record. The U.S. Bank also saw total trading revenue of $12.1 billion. So shares in J.P. Morgan in pre-market. Let's just update the numbers here. Actually,

0: down by 2.3%. So that has more to do with the expense outlook than the earnings overall. On Wall Street itself, we've still got this mixed picture ahead of that U.S. inflation update, which comes down in an hour. So Dow futures right now down 437, S&P futures down by 8, NASDAQ futures higher by 139. On Bay Street, the TSX looking to bounce back from a losing start to the week, and oil could help, although it didn't help much yesterday. Right now, higher by $2.31, $80.45 a barrel, so higher by about 3%. Yesterday, it was up by about 10%, so oil looking at its biggest two-day percentage gain in about 4 months on a third day of attacks in the Middle East, and questions, of course, about easy transit through the Strait of Hormuz. Our loonie going along for the ride today. It's up by a fifth of a cent, 70.85 cents U.S., and gold futures higher by $23 to $4,029. I'm Chris McCusker.
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6: Right now downtown, it is partly cloudy, 25 degrees, feeling like 32. 680 News Time, 7:30.
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8: It's Tuesday, July 14th. Good morning. I'm Catherine Jeté.
6: For Paul Cook, I'm Laura Carney. Here's what's making news right now.
9: Today's high heat could be a record breaker.
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9: It will feel near 45 with the humidity.
8: Gas up today if you can. The price at the pumps is expected to jump, possibly by as much as 8 cents tomorrow morning amid renewed violence in the Middle East.
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12: Everything will be on the table.
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13: We're getting closer to the end of our World Cup summer. The first semifinal today, France versus Spain. FanFest is back in Toronto. It's going to sizzle, and it's not just the match.
9: Tons more coming up on France-Spain. Jordan Walker of the Cardinals won the home run derby. The All-Star game is tonight. Sports at 45.
0: U.S. futures are mixed this morning ahead of inflation data and as bank earnings roll in, while oil is holding above $80. Business at 56.
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8: It's time for Rogers Xfinity Internet traffic and weather together on the ones. Airborne and the 680 Skyhawk. Here's Jordan Kerr.
14: A pair of stalled vehicles in Eglinton, at Eglinton on the southbound DVP. So at Eglinton, the right shoulder blocked off with one stalled vehicle. And south of Eglinton, the left shoulder blocked off with another stalled vehicle. Jammed up from Finch on the 404 down the DVP to south of Eglinton. A northbound DVP is slowing from Eglinton up to York Mills. On the eastbound 401, watch out east of Avenue Road in the collectors. Three right lanes affected with tire debris, just shreds of it on the highway. We'll notify MTO about that. Just be careful driving in the area. From the traffic center, here's Craig Gear.
15: Southbound 400, approaching line 5, we have reports of a suitcase on the road across the center in the right lanes. Delays from 88 to approaching line 5. And then from south of Teston to south of Rutherford, it's slow thanks to lane realignment. And then busy Shepherd to the 401 ramps with just regular volume as you approach the 401, trying to get onto the busy highway. We've got a delay on the Toronto-bound QEW at the Burlington Skyway to Fairview still. Mississauga Road to Dixie and the East Gardner from Humberbridge to east of Jamison. With the forecast, Denise Andriachi.
12: It is 23 at Pearson. 20-

0: 34 downtown. It feels like 30 already. The heat, the humidity building, intensifying today. 37, the guaranteed high. Heat warning remains in place. It will be the hottest day of the week, possibly of the year today. We hit 36 back on Canada Day at Pearson. So we're watching the heat and humidity closely. Not too much in terms of active weather, though. It is mainly sunny later today. We're clear tonight. Slight chance of showers tomorrow, but really nothing substantial. Some measurable rain expected Friday night, and then fresher for the weekend. Our guaranteed high today, 37.
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1: It's a day to keep the dog walks short and to plan some indoor activities for the kids with dangerous heat in the forecast. A heat warning remains in effect with potentially record-breaking heat today, and there's the humidity on top of it. 680's Carl Hanske joins us live from Lakeshore and Bathurst with the latest. Carl.
3: Yeah, Laura, after a sizzling stretch of days, it's going to get even hotter today, and here at Bathurst and Lakeshore, some are starting to wilt.
4: It's been horrible. The heat's been absolutely grueling.
5: It's too hot.
3: The record high of 37 degrees expected today will feel like 45 with the humidity.
4: I don't know. You just got to bear through it.
6: We have a slightly air-conditioned shop, and we're just coping the best way we can.
7: Drink lots of water and sweat.
6: Exactly.
3: But even in dangerously high heat like this, there's always some smiling.
8: I love it, man. I love the heat.
7: So Humidex in the 40s, you're like, yeah.
8: Yes, I love it.
3: But watch for early signs of heat exhaustion. They include headache, nausea, dizziness, and extreme fatigue. The city has cooling centers, pools, and splash pads open. 8 outdoor pools are actually staying open extra late tonight. Reporting live out on Heatbeat, I'm Carl Hanske.
1: 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The World Cup is back with the first semi-final match. France is taking on Spain for a spot in the championship. FIFA Fan Fest is back today, too, with a Canadian rock band capping off the entertainment. 680's Jamie Pulford joins us live with the World Cup buzz. Jamie.
9: Catherine, we're getting closer to the finale of this World Cup summer today. The first semi-final, France versus Spain in Dallas. Neither has trailed at this World Cup. Sportsnet's Craig Forrest with how intense this is truly going to be.
10: I'd pick France from the get-go, and I'll stick with them, but it is a difficult one. I wouldn't want to put my life on either one of these teams, right? They've got talent galore.
9: Tomorrow, it's England-Argentina. For the first time since 1990, the final four teams have all previously won a World Cup. Today's match means the return of FIFA Fan Fest in the city.
11: Let them know where you're from!
9: So outside of the actual match, there will be performances from Cardinal Official, who's been a constant at FanFest. Sam Roberts' band will also be there. And Death From Above 1979. Be prepared for the over-the-top heat today. Balance out your fun with lots of water. Wear a hat. Bring the sunscreen. And it's hard to believe, but the World Cup final goes this Sunday. Reporting live, I'm Jamie Pulfer.
1: 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Breaking news on the price of gas, which is set to jump 8 cents tomorrow, according to energy analysts, with the price for oil back above $80. 680 business analyst Chris McCusker joins us live with more on what's causing this. Chris.
12: That's right, Laura, and that $80 price is close to a one-month high. It jumped by about 10% yesterday. This morning, it's up by $1.95. $80.09 a barrel, that is a jump of 2.5%. And it's worth noting, prior to the previous few sessions, oil had given back all of the war-related gains. An uptick in attacks, though, for a third day in the Middle East, providing a lift to gas prices and oil prices once again. And really, this is all about concern about how easily ships can get through the Strait of Hormuz. The U.S. military says it will resume blocking traffic to and from the Islamic Republic's ports starting today. The U.S. president is demanding a 20% reimbursement on cargoes passing through Hormuz, although as an international waterway, it's not clear if that's legal. Now, the UAE also told OPEC that it did increase crude production to 3.8 million barrels a day in June, up from 1.71 million barrels in May. That, according to a monthly report seen by Bloomberg, and that was thanks to workarounds and a ramp up in output, although on this latest drama. It's not clear how that will play out. Live at the Business Center, I'm Chris McCusker.
1: 680 News Time, 7:37. In the wake of a deadly mass shooting at Salsa on St. Clair, the city's facing questions about how it plans to protect festival goers

0: that other big events coming up this summer. 6 City's Sophia Vavaroutsos has more.
1: The city says it's reviewing safety and security plans ahead of other major events, including Big on Bloor this weekend and Taste of the Danforth next month. Councillor Josh Matlow, who represents the neighborhood that hosts the Salsa on St. Clair Festival, says he's looking into keeping festival goers safe at future events.
2: Everything will be on the table. Like we need to be honest about this. Like, what can we do to make this festival safer? But also, what can we learn from this incident to make sure that all gatherings in our city are as safe as they possibly can?
1: The questions come as the community reacts to the deadly shooting with a candlelight vigil near St. Clair and Christie last night. Police say the two men killed were targeted and knew each other, while five bystanders were also hit by gunfire. There's no word on any suspects in the shooting. I'm Sophia Vavaroutsos.
3: 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The Blue Jays will be well represented in tonight's All-Star Game in Philadelphia. 680's Simon Bennett looks ahead to the Midsummer Classic.
4: Only four Blue Jays have gotten the honor of starting pitcher at the All-Star Game. Dave Steep twice, David Wells, Roy Halladay, and now Dylan Cease. His first year in Toronto is working out well. The American League leader in strikeouts and an almost no-hitter last week. He gets the nod tonight.
5: It's a massive honor. I'm really excited, and I feel very grateful for it.
4: He's getting his flowers from his teammates, Ernie Clement.
6: He strikes out the world, so it makes our job on defense pretty easy, but we love him. We love having him.
4: Clement also starting, will bat ninth and second base. Louis Varlin in the bullpen with Jays manager John Schneider making all the American League decisions. Of course, Lagerreal Jr. was also voted in, but won't be there. He's resting for the second half. You can watch it on Sportsnet starting at 7:30. I'm Simon Bennett.
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0: Still to come on 6:80 News Radio, a stalled truck southbound EVP south of Eglinton. You'll hear traffic and weather together.
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0: 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Airborne in the 6:80 Skyhawk, here's Jordan Kerr.
12: A southbound on the Don Valley Parkway. One of the stalled vehicles at Eglinton is cleared away, but south of Eglinton, we still got a car on the left shoulder waiting for crews to get here to help out. It's slow going from Major McKendie to 16th Avenue, and then delays from Finch down the DVP to south of Eglinton, where the problem is, and then slow approaching Don Mills to south of it. Northbound on the DVP, delays from Eglinton up to York Mills. Westbound on the 401, delays from the 412 to Salem, approaching Brock Road to approaching Liverpool in the Express, then from Whites to approaching Port Union in both Express and Collectors, and then westbound on the 401, it's slow from Morningside to Avenue in the Collectors and approaching Markham to Bayview in the Express, and then delays from west of the Allen Express and Collectors through to Dixon. Now, Leslie is open north of Shepherd. word, according to Toronto Transportation. Although someone just called to say it's still closed, so I guess I'm going to go check it out because Toronto Transportation sent us the wrong information. So it may be still closed off, Leslie, north of Sheppard, because of a collision investigation. From the traffic center, here's Craig Gear.
13: We had some debris on the southbound 400 jamming up the drive approaching Line 5. Now, that seems to be moved off the highway. It's now slow from Line 5 to just south of it. And then busy from south of Teston to south of Rutherford with lane realignment.

0: And then slow Shepherd to the 401 ramps. Toronto bound QBW busy at the Skyway to Fairview. Mississauga Road to Dixie and the Gardner busy. Islington to east of Jamison. We've got a delay on the south 427 from Dundas in the express to the Gardner ramp. That's improving. Now northbound is filling in from the QB Gardner up to about Dundas, mostly in the express. West Gardner busy west of Parkland and then Kipling to the 427 continues to slow to Dixie on the QBW and busy already from Ford Drive to Trafalgar. Princess Margaret Cottage Lottery early bird deadline this Friday. 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With the forecast, Denise Andriacci.
1: Hot and humid today. Widespread heat warnings in place. Our guaranteed high 37. The humidex in the mid-40s today. We could be breaking temperature records across southern Ontario, and it could be the hottest day of the year as well for Pearson. Clear tonight, 25 for a low. The guaranteed high 37.
2: Right now, downtown, it is partly cloudy and 25 degrees. It feels like 32. 680 News Time, 744.
3: Police are investigating two incidents of early morning gunfire in the city. Just after 2:30, a man showed up to hospital with non-life-threatening gunshot wounds. Officers tell 680 News the shooting happened near Tapscott and Nielsen, right outside Malvern Town Center.
2: And just after 3:30 this morning, police say they were called to Jane and Finch for reports of gunshots. Officers say the shooting happened in a residential area with vehicles reportedly seen driving away. There's no word on a shooter in either incident.
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3: We've got some cloud, 24 degrees now in downtown Toronto, humidex 32. Good morning. I'm Catherine Jeté.
2: And I'm Laura Carney. Here are the top stories this hour.
3: Welcome to the worst day of this heat wave. Conditions will be uncomfortable and potentially dangerous today as we hit a guaranteed high of 37, feeling like 45 with the humidity. That would be the hottest day of the year so far and a potential record for this date. FIFA Fan Fest and the watch party at Nathan Phillips Square will likely be packed this afternoon despite the heat as France takes on Spain in semifinal action at the World Cup. And the price of gas is on the rise amid another day of strikes between the U.S. and Iran. Some analysts are expecting an 8-cent jump at the pumps by tomorrow morning.
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8: Captain of the World Cup, it's the irresistible force against the immovable object. France facing Spain in semifinal number one this afternoon. Kylian Mbappe leading a dominant French attack, but Spain's defense has been almost perfect so far. Just one goal out. Their second meeting ever at the World Cup is at 3 o'clock. Baseball, Dave, I haven't heard of Jordan Walker before last night. You have now the surprise winner of the home run derby. The Philadelphia crowd rooting for Kyle Schwarber in the final, who led until the end. New rule, if you hit a home run on your final swing, yet to keep going until it doesn't go out. And Walker kept going and going until getting that even dozen to stun Schwarber 12-11 in the final. So he gets the derby win. The Midsummer Classic is tonight. Dylan Cease gets the starting nod on the mound. The fourth Blue Jay to get that honor. Ernie Clement also in the starting lineup at second base, batting ninth. Louis Varland available in the pen. 7:30 on Sportsnet. The Toronto Tempo back from Montreal. The next three will be at Coca-Cola Coliseum. The Washington Mystics are in town at 7. 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
9: You've hauled a two-bedroom trailer over mountain passes on a cross-country road trip.

0: temperature records this summer. There are about 1,000 facilities operating in the city. 39 are owned and operated by the city itself, and officials tell the Toronto Star those ones do have AC. Experts say that's a cause for concerns, since children are less equipped to handle heat compared to adults, making them more vulnerable to heat stroke. They're calling on the province to pass legislation to regulate temperatures and for the city to create an easier application process to install AC units in daycares. The provincial NDP introduced a bill in May to cap indoor temperatures at 26 degrees. The legislature is on break until October, though, and won't be able to debate it. And Pearson Airport says it's expecting operations to run smoothly despite the potential record-breaking heat today. In a statement on social media, the airport says outdoor teams will keep aircraft moving and will be taking regular breaks and staying hydrated. Officials say it already feels like 30 on the airfield right now. More than 137,000 travelers are set to move through the airport today.
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0: It's time for Rogers Xfinity Internet traffic and weather together on the ones brought to you by Life Labs. In the 680 Skyhawk, here's Jordan Kerr.
6: On route to check out a collision on the southbound 400 south of Major McKenzie. The left lane is blocked off. It's backed up from Teston to south of Major Mac, and then delays south of Finch to the 401 ramps. Southbound 404 delays through Mulock and then approaching Elgin Mills to 16th Avenue. From Finch down the DVP to Richmond. On the westbound 401, it's slow 412 to Salem. West of Nielsen to Bayview Express to Avenue and the Collectors. From the Allen Express and Collectors to Dixon, approaching Mississauga Road, then through Highway 25, eastbound 401, backed up east of Mississauga Road to Cure, Ontario and the Collectors, Dixie to Keele Express and Collectors, then from Avenue Express, Bayview Collectors to the 404. From the traffic center, here's Craig Keir.
7: Well, it looks like that stalled vehicle's been cleared away on the westbound QEW. So 427 to Mississauga Road, Ford Drive to Trafalgar, and then from west of Bronte to Appleby Line, where that stalled vehicle was taking out the HOV lane, but that's been all cleared away. Eastbound 403, slow through the link, and then approaching Waterdown, still with a jam up here, could have a collision. Let me know what lanes are blocked at Star 680. It's pretty slow from east of Aberdeen on the eastbound 403. Putting off blood work, have a Life Labs technician come to you, starting at just $55. Blood, ECG, Holter monitoring, and more. 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With the forecast, Denise Andriachi.
8: 37 is the guaranteed high today. A humidex in the mid to upper 40s through southern Ontario as the heat warning remains in place. This heat and humidity locked into place across the region. It could be the hottest day of the year. Sun and cloud with the chance of showers Wednesday. Still hot, not as stuffy, but will remain under the heat warning Wednesday with highs near 32 and a low near 20. The guaranteed high today, 37.
1: Right now downtown, it's mainly sunny, 25 degrees, feeling like 33.
0: Coming up at 9 o'clock, it's already hot and getting hotter. We'll be dealing with a humidex in the mid-40s this afternoon when this heat wave hits its peak. Plus, how much more we'll be paying for gas tomorrow morning?
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2: After taking the internet by storm earlier this year, a quirky duo from Quebec are in town to show off their unique style of experimental rock. 680's Scott Burnett has more.
3: And Jean de Poitrine have been intriguing music lovers around the globe after performing a half-hour set on Seattle radio station KEXP back in February. And while their interesting blend of progressive and heavy rock sound is definitely unique, their look is even more of a standout. Perhaps you've seen video of the Quebec duo dressed in polka dot costumes, wearing giant masks with big long noses. It's actually impressive they can see and play in those things. Anyway, the wait is over for Torontonians, and Jean de Poitrine are playing twice tonight. First, opening up for Jack White at RBC Amphitheater, then rushing over to the Mod Club on College to play a full headlining show of their own. They'll hit up the Mod Club again tomorrow and then again Saturday. Now, all three Mod Club shows are sold out, but there are still Jack White tickets available on Ticketmaster. Just be sure to get there early to catch the infamous opening act. I'm Scott Burnett.
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2: Time now for the Dynamic Market Minute. Here is Chris McCusker.
8: Well, Catherine, the latest inflation reading in the U.S. actually came in lower than expected. So 3.5% year over year, 3.8% expected. It actually declined in June for the first time in 6 years. And then the core CPI, which takes out food and energy, unchanged month over month. Now, this could knock back the chances for an interest rate hike in the U.S. later this month. Not a big change in the market predicting percentage, at least not yet. Still stands at 37%. And it's worth noting here that this data is a look back. And oil prices, of course, are on the rise. Now, Fed Chair Kevin Warsh also testifying to Congress today. In his prepared remarks, he is said to say it is a new day at the Fed and there is no tolerance for consistently high inflation. But those fresh attacks have been exchanged between the U.S. and Iran for a third day. So the price for oil right now up by $1.95. $80.09 a barrel, a pop today of 2.5%. And oil is looking at its biggest two-day percentage gain in about 4 months after a jump of 10% yesterday. Arrows still mixed on U.S. futures markets. So Dow futures down 113. S&P futures up 20 points. NASDAQ futures higher by 325. Shares in IBM actually on track for the biggest one-day pullback ever. So that stock right now is down 23%. Preliminary revenue from the company for Q2 fell short of expectations. On Bay Street, the TSX looking to bounce back. We do have gold futures right now higher by $27, 4,033. And then our loonie up by a fifth of a cent, 70.84 cents U.S. At the Business Center, I'm Chris McCusker.
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5: Right now, downtown, we've got a little bit of cloud, 24 degrees, Humidex 32. 680 News Radio is CFTR AM Toronto. 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
6: Number one for breaking news, traffic, and weather. 680 News Radio, Toronto.
5: Tuesday, July 14th. Good morning for Paul Cook. I'm Laura Carney.
7: I'm Catherine Jette. Here's what's making news right now.
8: Today's high heat could be a record breaker.
9: Stay in the AC, drink a lot of water.
8: It will feel near 45 with the humidity.
5: Gas prices are on the rise again. A significant spike is coming at midnight.
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11: Everything will be on the table.
10: With other big events coming up this weekend.
5: We're getting closer to the end of our World Cup summer. The first semifinal today, France versus Spain. FanFest is back in Toronto. It's going to sizzle, and it's not just the match.
8: Lots more coming up in the World Cup, and baseball's All-Star Game is tonight with two Blue Jays starting sports at 15.
12: U.S. futures are still mixed after the latest U.S. inflation update. Oil is holding above $80, and Bay Street looks to bounce back. Business at 26.
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13: I flew over the 400 by Major McKenzie. Problems are gone on the southbound side south of Major Mac. It's still heavy from Testens through to Major McKenzie and bunching up through Rutherford again. Then there are delays south of Finch to the 401. Westbound 401 delays 412 to Salem, west to Markham to Bayview Express to Avenue Collectors, and then from the Allen to Dixon. More delays approaching Mississauga Road in the Collectors and through Highway 25. An eastbound on the 401. Delays approaching Mavis to Hure, Ontario in the Collectors, east to Dixie to Keele, and then from Avenue Express Bayview Collectors to the 404 DVP ramps. From the traffic center, here's Craig Keir.
14: Well, it's two lanes blocked now on the eastbound 403 with this crash approaching Waterdown. Delays heavy from Aberdeen. Approaching Aberdeen almost all the way through to approaching Waterdown. So that's the problem on the East 403. The problem on the eastbound QEW, we had a new stalled vehicle at Dorval clear out, but lane realignment still there. Delays past Nikola Tesla to Fairview and then from Walker's Line to east to Dorval. Westbound recovering after a stalled vehicle. Delays Ford Drive on and off to Burloak. With the forecast, Denise Andriacci.
15: Hot and humid today. Widespread heat warnings in place. Our guaranteed high 37. The Humidex in the mid-40s today. We could be breaking temperature records across southern Ontario, and it could be the hottest day of the year as well for Pearson. Clear tonight, 25 for a low. The guaranteed high 37.
5: Right now, downtown, we have some cloud, 24 degrees, Humidex 32. 680 News Time, 903.
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5: It's a day to keep the dog walk short and to plan some indoor activities for the kids with dangerous heat in the forecast. A heat warning remains in effect with potentially record-breaking heat today, and there's the humidity on top of it.
7: 680's Carl Hanske joins us live from Lakeshore and Bathurst with the latest. Carl.
8: Catherine, after a sizzling stretch of days, the sun is out again, going to be even hotter today. And here at Bathurst and Lakeshore, some are starting to wilt.
16: It's been horrible. The heat's been absolutely grueling.
17: It's too hot.
8: The record high of 37 degrees expected today will feel like 45 or 46 with the humidity.
16: I don't know. You just got to bear through it.
18: We have a slightly air-conditioned shop, and we're just coping the best way we can.
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18: Exactly.
8: But even in this dangerously high

0: High heat, there's always some smiling.
1: I love it, man. I love the heat.
2: So Humidex in the 40s, you're like, yeah.
1: Yes, I love it.
0: But watch out for early signs of heat exhaustion. They include headache, nausea, dizziness, and extreme fatigue. The city has cooling centers, pools, and splash pads open. 8 outdoor pools are actually staying open extra late tonight. Reporting live out on Heatbeat, I'm Carl Hanske.
3: 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The World Cup is back with the first semifinal match. France is taking on Spain for a spot in the championship. FIFA Fan Fest back on today, too, with a Canadian rock band capping off the entertainment. 680's Jamie Pulfer joins us live with the World Cup buzz. Jamie.
4: Well, Laura, we're getting closer to the finale of this World Cup summer. Today, the first semifinal. France versus Spain in Dallas. Neither has trailed at this World Cup. Sportsnet's Craig Forrest with how intense this is truly going to be.
5: I'd pick France from the get-go, and I'll stick with them, but it is a difficult one. I wouldn't want to put my life on either one of these teams, right? They've got talent galore.
4: Tomorrow, England, Argentina, and for the first time since 1990, the final four teams have all previously won a World Cup. Today's match means the return of FIFA Fan Fest in the city.
6: Let them know where you're from!
4: There will be performances from Cardinal Official, who's been a constant there. Sam Roberts Band will also be there, and Death from Above 1979. Be prepared for over-the-top heat today. And hard to believe, but the World Cup final goes this Sunday. Reporting live, I'm Jamie Pulfer.
3: 680 News Time, 9:05. Breaking news, the price for gas set to jump at least 7 cents tomorrow, according to energy analysts, with the price for oil back above $80. 680's business analyst Chris McCusker joins us live with more on the impact to drivers. Chris.
7: That's right, Catherine. The price for oil is indeed holding above $80 this morning. That is close to a one-month high, up by $1.95, $80.09 a barrel, a pop of 2.5%, and it was up by about 10% yesterday, and it's worth noting, not that long ago, oil had given back all of the war-related gains. This uptick in attacks, though, for a third day in the Middle East is providing a lift to gas prices once again. And it's really all about concern about how easily ships can get through the Strait of Hormuz. The U.S. military says it will resume blocking traffic to and from the Islamic Republic's ports starting today. The U.S. president is demanding a 20% reimbursement on cargoes passing through Hormuz. Although as an international waterway, it's not clear if that's legal. And then the UAE also telling OPEC that it increased crude production to 3.8 million barrels a day in June, up from 1.71 million barrels in May. And that was thanks to workarounds, although it's not clear if that will be possible going forward. Live at the Business Center, I'm Chris McCusker.
3: 680 News Time, 9:07. Two e-bike riders were seriously hurt after they were hit by a vehicle in North York. Toronto police were called to Leslie and Shepherd around 5:30 this morning. The men were taken to hospital with non-life-threatening injuries. The driver remained at the scene. It's not clear what led to the crash.
8: This is 680 News Radio. Police are investigating two incidents of early morning gunfire in the city. Just after 2:30, a man showed up to hospital with non-life-threatening gunshot wounds. Officers tell 680 News the shooting happened near Tapscott and Nielsen, right outside the Malvern Town Center. And just after 3:30 this morning, police say they were called to Jane and Finch for reports of gunshots. Officers say the shooting happened in a residential area with vehicles reportedly seen driving away. There's no word on a shooter in either incident.
3: 680 News Time, 9:08. The Blue Jays will be well represented in tonight's All-Star Game in Philadelphia. 680's Simon Bennett looks ahead to the Midsummer Classic.
9: Only four Blue Jays have gotten the honor of starting pitcher at the All-Star Game. Dave Steeb twice, David Wells, Roy Halladay, and now Dylan Cease. His first year in Toronto is working out well. The American League leader in strikeouts and an almost no-hitter last week. He gets the nod tonight.
10: It's a massive honor. I'm really excited, and I feel very grateful for it.
9: He's getting his flowers from his teammates, Ernie Clement.
11: He strikes out the world, so it makes our job on defense pretty easy, but we love him. We love having him.
9: Clement also starting, will bat ninth and second base. Louis Varlin in the bullpen with Jays manager John Schneider making all the American League decisions. Of course, Lagerreal Jr. was also voted in, but won't be there. He's resting for the second half. You can watch it on Sportsnet starting at 7:30. I'm Simon Bennett.
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3: 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In the 680 Skyhawk, Jordan Kerr.
18: Westbound on the 401 is slow from the 412 to Salem. Then West 401 is slow starting from McCowan through to Avenue, alternately expressing collectors. Delays from the Allen expressing collectors to Dixon as well. And then a delay approaching Mississauga Road in the collectors. Southbound 400 slow from Teston to Rutherford and then from south of Finch to the 401. Southbound 404 delays through Mulock, then approaching Elgin Mills to 16th Avenue, then Finch down the DVP to Richmond. So very heavy down there. Northbound DVP slow, approaching Eglinton up to York Mills, and northbound 404 delays north of Steeles to the 407. Eastbound 401 slow from the 427 to Keele expressing collectors, and seeing delays from Avenue Express Bayview collectors to the 404 and DVP ramps. From the traffic center, here's Craig Gear.
19: Heavy delays on the eastbound 403 from Maine to approaching Waterdown. It's a crash, not a lot of room to get by approaching Waterdown. So they've taken out two lanes off to the left side. You have to move over to the right to get by. Toronto bound QBW slow past Nikola Tesla to Fairview. Walker's line to east of Dorval thanks to lane realignment and earlier problems that have cleared, but that long-term construction is still there. Then slow Mississauga Road to Dixie and the east Gardner from approaching Parkland to east to Jameson. And between the Spadina and the Jarvis ramps. 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
20: Heat and humidity continue to dominate the weather story here across the GTA and southern Ontario. 37 is our guaranteed high. A Humidex in the mid to upper 40s. Quite possibly the hottest day of the year at Pearson. Mainly clear tonight, 25. Sun and cloud Wednesday, 32 degrees. Slight chance of showers. Highs near 30 to 32 for Thursday. And then periods of rain move in Friday night. It's much fresher for the weekend. Our guaranteed high today, 37.
3: 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In the wake of a deadly mass shooting at Salsa on St. Clair, the city is facing questions about how it plans to protect festival goers at other big events coming up this summer.
7: 680 Sophia Vavaroutsos has the latest from officials.
21: The city says it's reviewing safety and security plans ahead of other major events, including Big on Bloor this weekend and Taste of the Danforth next month. Councillor Josh Matlow, who represents the neighborhood that hosts the Salsa on St. Clair Festival, says he's looking into keeping festival goers safe at future events.
22: Everything will be on the table. Like we need to be honest about this. Like, what can we do to make this festival safer? But also, what can we learn from this incident to make sure that all gatherings in our city are as safe as they possibly can?
21: The questions come as the community reacts to the deadly shooting with a candlelight vigil near St. Clair and Christie last night. Police say the two men killed were targeted and knew each other, while five bystanders were also hit by gunfire. There's no word on any suspects in the shooting. I'm Sophia Vavaroutsos.
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23: Major League Baseball will once again ask fans to stand up to cancer at tonight's All-Star Game, a tradition that's raised over $50 million for cancer research since 2008.
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5: Mainly sunny downtown, 25 degrees, already feeling like 33. Good morning. I'm Laura Carney.
6: I'm Catherine Jette. Here are the top stories right now.
5: ACs on blast. Public pools, splash pads, and beaches will be packed. This latest heat wave peaks today with potentially record-breaking heat. The guaranteed high is 37. It'll feel like 45 with the humidity. The extreme heat not going to stop footy fans from packing patios and watch parties for this afternoon's semifinal match between France and Spain. FIFA Fan Fest back on at Fort York. And gas prices are set to spike at midnight. Analysts predicting the price will increase at least 7 cents at midnight.
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7: Laura, the World Cup, it's the irresistible force against the immovable object. France facing Spain in World Cup semifinal number one. Kylian Mbappe leading a dominant French attack, but Spain's defense has been almost perfect so far. It's the second ever meeting of the World Cup. France beat them in the round of 16 20 years ago. It's at Arlington, home of the Dallas Cowboys, and it's at 3 o'clock. Soccer news in this country, the Northern Super League this morning announcing expansion to Winnipeg for next season. Baseball's All-Star game tonight in Philly. Dylan Cease gets the starting nod of the mound, the fourth Blue Jay to get that honor. First since Roy Halladay in 2009. Early Clement also starting, will bat ninth at second base. Louis Varland available in the pen. Jays manager John Schneider, the skipper, because of last year's postseason success. 7:30 on Sportsnet. A new star was born last night. Jordan Walker of the Cardinals edged out Kyle Schwarber to catch the home run derby. The Toronto Tempo back from Montreal. The next brief for them will be at Coca-Cola Coliseum. The Washington Mystics are in town at 7. Or how about some lunchtime hoops in Brampton. The Honey Badgers have a 12:30 tip against Niagara. Sports at 15 and 45 past every hour or any time. Sportsnet, that's the A.
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2: 680 News Time 918. The death toll from a massive fire at a music bar in Bangkok is rising. Officials say 30 people are confirmed dead, with more than 70 people still in hospital, 24 in critical condition. City News reporter Erica Natividad has more from investigators who say the fire broke out late Sunday in a northern part of the Thai capital.
3: Local police are investigating possible negligence, including emergency exits that may have been obstructed as people fled. It was so rapid, there was no way to get out at all, says this woman. The people who managed to get out were already outside, she told reporters. Officials say based on survivor accounts, the fire started at the front stage of the pub and spread rapidly. Thailand's prime minister inspected the site on Monday, escorted by first responders. Most of the victims ran to the back of the building, into the bathroom, he says, and there was no clear sign of a fire exit.
4: According to local officials, the initial assessment was that an electrical short circuit in an air conditioner located in the ceiling caused the fire. The investigation continues with forensic teams now combing through the scene. Erica Natividad, City News.
2: An overview of this city's fire response is on the agenda at City Hall today, with the Economic and Community Development Committee set to meet. The committee will hear the Fire Service's 2025 report, which raises concerns about lithium-ion batteries, with fires linked to the batteries up more than 200% since 2022. The committee will also hear a motion to equip parks in this city with proper basketball nets. While the city stopped removing the nets in 2019, Councillor Paul Ainslie says many of them have not been repaired. Ainslie is calling for a consistent maintenance strategy from the city. The committee meeting starts at 9:30 this morning. Coming up in 60 seconds, traffic and your extended forecast. 680 News Time 920.
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2: 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Time for Rogers Xfinity Internet traffic and weather together on the ones, brought to you by Woodbine Racetrack in the 680 Skyhawk. Jordan Kerr.
14: Elise Bethel, the 401 is slow going through Huron, Ontario and the collectors from the 427 to Keele in both express and collectors. Then from Avenue Express, Baby collectors to the 404. New issue on the ramp to Lakeridge. Left lane blocked up all because of a stalled vehicle, so watch out for that. On the westbound side of the 401, it's slow from the 412 to Salem, McCowan to Avenue, then west of the Allen to Dixon, alternately expressing collectors. And southbound 404 DVP slow from Elgin Mills to 16th Avenue and Finch down the DVP off and on to Richmond. From the traffic center, here's Craig Gear.
0: All right, crash cleanup here on the eastbound 403 approaching Waterdown, only the right lane getting by, and delays heavy from approaching Maine. It's also busy on the Toronto-bound QEW past Nikola Tesla to Fairview. Still slow from Walker's Line to East of Dorval, on and off thanks to the lane realignment there. And Mississauga Road to Dixie. East Gardner busy approaching Park Line to pass Jamison and between the Spadina and the Jarvis ramps. with the forecast. Here's Denise Andriotti.

0: Chi.
1: 37 degrees, the guaranteed high. It will feel in the mid to upper 40s. The heat warning remains in place. We are mainly clear tonight, 25 for a low. Sun and cloud with the chance of showers Wednesday, a high near 32. The humidity is going to cut a little bit Wednesday, Thursday, but it will still be hot. Temps expected in the 30s until Friday. That's when we start to see a fresher air move in. We have rain for Friday night and more seasonal through the weekend. Our guaranteed high today, 37.
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3: Starting next week, TTC employees will no longer have to take random drug and alcohol tests. An arbitrator with the Ontario Labour Relations Board says the company's testing policies are unreasonable and unconstitutional. Her report finds that there is no scientific evidence to support the testing enhances safety, adding the tests are unreliable. The random tests involved having employees swab their mouths or blow into a breathalyzer at any time. The TTC's largest workers union calls the decision a victory, saying the public money used to run it can now be put towards other initiatives. 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Tonight's MLB All-Star Game in Philadelphia will also be a chance for baseball fans to take a stand against cancer. 680 Scott Burnett with the details.
5: It was a powerful moment at Rogers Center last year during Game 2 of the World Series when every player, coach, staff, and fan in the stadium stood up holding signs with the names of loved ones affected by cancer.
6: Please stand with us in support of all those this disease has touched.
5: A similar scene is expected in Philadelphia tonight as Major League Baseball once again stands in solidarity with Stand Up to Cancer in the fifth inning of the All-Star Game. It's a tradition the MLB has taken part in since 2008. You can make a donation and create your own placard in memory of a loved one.

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2: Time now for the Dynamic Market Minute. Here's Chris McCusker.
3: Well, Laura, I'm watching shares in IBM just ahead of the opening bell sink deeper into the red now, down 22.5% pre-market after a warning from the company today. So IBM is expecting second quarter adjusted earnings per share and revenue will miss estimates. The CEO says what played out was worse than expectations. Preliminary software revenue was up 5%. Infrastructure revenue was down 7%. So yeah, this stock is very likely to be a big weight on Wall Street when markets open in just a couple of minutes. We also got earnings in from JP Morgan. This is the biggest U.S. bank. Expense outlook was actually hotter than expected, although JP Morgan did see $6 billion in profit, and that is a record. Total trading revenue of $12.1 billion. It's not enough, though. Shares in J.P. Morgan down 2.2% in pre-market trade. Now, the inflation reading in the U.S. did come in cooler than expected. Looks like we're still going to see a mixed start to the day on Wall Street. Dow futures right now down 84. S&P futures up by 15. NASDAQ futures higher by 302. On Bay Street, the TSX looking to bounce back. The price for oil is on track for its biggest two-day percentage gain in 4 months. Right now, it's up 2.5%, $80.09 a barrel. Yesterday, it jumped by about 10% on a third day of attacks in the Middle East. I'm Chris McCusker.
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2: 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I'm Laura Carney.
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0: Good morning. This is Tuesday, July 14th. I'm Sarah Parrott.
1: And I'm Irene Preklett. Here's what's making news this hour.
2: Today's expected to be the worst day of this heat wave.
3: I got a pool in the backyard, so I love it.
2: The rest of us will have to deal with temperatures that will feel near 45 with the humidity.
0: It's a good idea to fill up today as drivers brace for a several-cent hike in the price of gas overnight. FIFA Fan Fest on again in the city, launching into the first World Cup semifinal and a blockbuster showdown, France versus Spain. The fire of the match only amplified by the weather.
4: Three, two, a NASA astronaut and two cosmonauts are heading to the International Space Station today for an eight-month trip to conduct medical research and work on tech for future missions.
5: Of course, lots more to come on Spain, France this afternoon, and the Midsummer Classic in Philly. Two Blue Jays in the American League starting lineup. Sports at 45.
6: U.S. markets start the day mixed after a cooler-than-expected inflation reading. U.S. bank earnings continue rolling in, and oil is holding above $80. Business at 56.
0: 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It's time for Rogers Xfinity Internet traffic and weather together, all the ones. Here's Craig Gear.
7: This report is brought to you by Woodbine Racetrack. Got a crash on the East 403 approaching Waterdown. Only the right lane getting by this one still. And delays from Aberdeen now to approaching Waterdown on the eastbound 403. It's slow on the Toronto bound QEW. It's improving, but slow approaching the Burlington Skyway on and off to Dorval. Now, you get a little bit of a break past Fairview, but then it starts to slow again on and off to Dorval thanks to the long-term lane realignment construction. Slow here, Ontario to Dixie and the East Gardner busy from Humber Bridge to the Jarvis Ramp. Westbound 401, that's busy. 412 to Salem still. McCowan to Avenue, alternating express collectors past the Allen to Dixon. Eastbound 401 is busy approaching the 427 to Keele still, express collectors, and anywhere from about Avenue Road Express Bayview collectors to the 404. See Canada's top filly horses make their mark. The Woodbine Oaks return Sunday, 1 p.m. Experience the thrill live at Woodbine. With the forecast, Denise Andriacci.
8: Very hot, humid, mainly sunny this afternoon. The guaranteed high, 37 degrees. A humidex near 46 today. The record high for this date, 36.8, set back in 1995, so it'll be close. Mainly clear tonight, 25 for a low. The guaranteed high, 37.
1: We're getting there already. 28 degrees at Pearson Airport. A humidex of 37 with more clouds than sun. 680 News Time, 9:33.
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0: The unbearable heat is here as the GTA gets hit with melty temperatures, marking the hottest day of the year, and it could be a record breaker.
1: 680's Carl Hanske is trying to stay cool near Bathurst and Lakeshore this morning and joins us with some reaction to the sticky conditions.
2: It's already muggy and sticky here at Bathurst and Lakeshore, but the eventual high of 37 degrees today will feel like 45 with the humidity. Way too hot for many.
10: I do not like this.
11: I don't like it. No, I don't like it at all.
2: So for the majority of people, that means
10: stay in the AC, drink a lot of water.
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11: lots of water, breaks 15 minutes every hour, I think, depending on the heat.
12: Working, it's tough. 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
13: What do you do when it gets really this hot?
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2: Early signs of heat exhaustion include headache, nausea, and dizziness. To help keep you cool, the city's keeping 8 outdoor pools open extra late tonight. You can find the list on our City News website. Out on Heatbeat, I'm Carl Hanske.
0: We have some breaking news. You'll definitely want to fill up or top up your gas tank today as the price of a liter will jump 7 cents at midnight. As we hear from 680 business analyst Chris McCusker, the spike is due to the latest developments in the Middle East.
14: The price for gas is moving higher after the U.S. president laid out a plan to reimpose a blockade on Iranian ships transiting the Strait of Hormuz. Oil jumped 10% yesterday, and what happens next is anyone's guess. Roger McKnight is senior petroleum analyst at Enpro.
15: The last time we had a jump was July the 9th. It went up 5 cents and then retreated 2 days later and completely evaporated. So I don't know if this one's going to evaporate. It's kind of hard to read the mind of President Trump. I don't know where he's going.
14: Now, oil had given up all of its wartime gains after that memorandum of understanding was signed by the U.S. and Iran last month. But the two sides have now exchanged strikes for a third straight day. I'm Chris McCusker.
0: We're into the final four at the World Cup, and

0: Today, soccer fans here in the GTA and around the globe will be watching as France takes on Spain in the first of two semifinal games this week. Outdoor watch parties are set to go ahead despite the extreme heat. 680's Jamie Palfer joins us with a preview.
1: A blockbuster showdown, France versus Spain in the first World Cup semifinal. Both forces to be reckoned with at this tournament. CNN's Dan Riddell is in Dallas ahead of kickoff at 3 o'clock.
2: It's just so hard to pick any faults in the French team, but the same is true of the Spanish team, and this has been described as the final before the final. We could easily see this being the title match. It's going to be the semi. Unfortunately, one has to go out.
1: The other semi-final tomorrow, England-Argentina. All of it means that FIFA Fan Fest is back on here in Toronto.
3: I think my life is passing me by.
1: Sam Roberts Band performing, joined by Cardinal Official and Death From Above 1979. The heat of today's monumental match is only going to be amplified by the weather, and we're also getting close to the end of this tournament. Sunday is the final. I'm Jamie Palfer.
0: 680 News Time, 9:36. Reaction continues to pour in after a shooting at the popular Salsa on St. Clair Street Festival that saw two people killed and multiple bystanders injured. But officials say they're committed to keeping festival goers safe with the summer's big event set to go ahead. Here's 680's Sophia Vavaroutsos.
4: The push for answers is growing as the city prepares for the Big on Bloor Festival this weekend and the Taste of the Danforth next month. Organizers and the city say they are reviewing procedures, but some say the costs of security and the nature of a street festival itself makes it difficult to manage. Heather Hanna is the chair of the Hillcrest Village BIA, one of the organizers of Salsa on St. Clair.
5: You want it open, you want it inviting, but that makes it very difficult to control for something like this. You have to have it open also for safety. So certainly that's the problem with all street festivals, no matter where you are.
4: It comes as the investigation into the shooting continues. Police now say the two men killed were likely targeted and they knew each other. The victims were remembered at a candlelight vigil near St. Clair and Christie last night. I'm Sophia Vavaroutsos.
0: Two e-bike riders were rushed to hospital after they were hit by a vehicle. It happened just before 5:30 this morning near Leslie and Shepherd in North York. Toronto paramedics say two men have serious but non-life-threatening injuries. The driver did stay at the scene.
6: Hundreds of cases of a parasitic infection commonly linked to contaminated fresh produce are being reported across the U.S. ABC News medical correspondent Dr. Darian Sutton explains how this gastrointestinal illness differs from food poisoning.
7: Often it is quick in terms of when it comes. You know what you ate when you get food poisoning, and it's relatively quick in terms of how it resolves, and it typically gets better with hydration and rest. As opposed to this parasitic infection, sometimes it can take 2 weeks for symptoms to develop. It is not contagious. It can sometimes be relapsing. Patients will be there one day and come back the next day, and it typically requires antibiotics. Wow.
6: So far, at least 31 states are now reporting a case of the disease.
0: It's another blast off this morning as the team heads to the International Space Station for an extended scientific stay. The launch will be live streamed starting at 9:45 this morning. Blast off set for 10:47. Here's 680's Scott Burnett.
8: Booster ignition. And liftoff.
9: Today's mission is sending a NASA astronaut and two Russian cosmonauts to the ISS to join the Expedition 74 team currently on board. That team has been there since December, researching and testing technologies and medical devices that officials say could benefit life on Earth, such as studying the growth of stem cells for ALS and Parkinson's disease treatments. The mission is also working on tech vital for future lunar and Martian missions. This new team is expecting to spend around 8 months at the station. Once they arrive around 4 this afternoon, the space station is around 400 kilometers above the Earth's surface and circles the globe every 90 minutes in low Earth orbit. I'm Scott Burnett.
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0: 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It's time for Rogers Xfinity Internet traffic and weather together, all the ones. 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
1: This report is brought to you by the Home Depot. Just the left lane block now on the East 403 approaching Waterdown with this crash, but still getting taken care of. And delays from Aberdeen to approaching Waterdown on the eastbound 403. It's slow on the Toronto-bound QEW from the Burlington Skyway to Fairview, and then east of Guelph Line, almost around past Brant. Actually, it's looking a lot better now. Around Appleby Line, on and off to Third Line. That's your heaviest delay. A bit slow through that long-term construction at Dorval, the lane realignment that's going to be with us for a while. But things are calming down here on the QEW. It's still busy east of here, Ontario, to Dixie, and that Gardner is still pretty filled in from Humber Bridge all the way through to the Jarvis Ramp. Northbound DVP, that's slow approaching Lawrence up to York Mills. Southbound delays from Finch down to Bayview Bloor. Some pockets in there where it seems like you're in the clear, but then it starts to slow again. Westbound Gardner is nice and empty. And the westbound QEW, also improving here, but still slow, about 4 Drive to Trafalgar. The 401 East has slowdowns approaching the 427 to Kiel Express Collectors. Anywhere between Avenue Road and the 404, alternating Express Collectors, but that's also a stretch of the 401 that's improving. The rest of the East 401 is good. We had a slight hiccup on the East 401 ramp to Lake Ridge, stalled vehicle, but that's been cleared. Westbound delays, 412 to Salem still, about Kennedy to Avenue, and approaching Kiel to Dixon. Now's the time to stock up for your job site at the Home Depot. Milwaukee Mega Month is on now, plus lowered prices on insulation, flooring, and more. With the forecast, Denise Andriachi.
2: 37 is the guaranteed high today. A humidex in the mid to upper 40s through southern Ontario as the heat warning remains in place. This heat and humidity locked into place across the region. It could be the hottest day of the year. Sun and cloud with the chance of showers Wednesday. Still hot, not as stuffy, but will remain under the heat warning Wednesday with highs near 32 and a low near 20. The guaranteed high today, 37.
3: Right now at Pearson Airport, mostly cloudy skies, 28 degrees. Factor in the humidity, though, and it already feels like 37. 6:80 News Time, 9:43.
0: Now time for the market update. Good morning, Chris McCusker.
4: Well, good morning, Sarah. As of this moment, we do have a winning day on Bay, so it's bouncing back after a losing start to the week. And it's clawing back all of yesterday's losses and then some. So right now it's higher by 172 points, 35,425. Commodities providing a lift here with gold futures right now up $78, 4,084. Oil is holding above $80, up $2.12, now $80.28 a barrel. In the U.S., arrows pointing up across the board here as well. The Dow is being held back a little bit, and that's because of a weight coming from shares in IBM. That stock right now is down 24%. I'll tell you more about that coming up at 9:56. The Dow, though, was higher by 114, the S&P up 23, the NASDAQ higher by 139. At the Business Center, I'm Chris McCusker.
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0: A sunny sky in downtown Toronto, 25 degrees, feels like 33. Good morning, I'm Sarah Parrott.
3: And I'm Irene Preklett. Here are the top stories this hour.
0: A scorching hot day is on tap with a high of 37 degrees, feeling like 45 with the humidity, marking the hottest day of the year so far. It could break a record as well. Toronto, the GTA, and beyond continues to be under that heat warning as environmental

0: In Canada warns of the dangers of these extreme conditions. It's a good idea to fill up today as drivers brace for a several cent hike in the price of gas. Enpro predicts the price will go up 7 cents at midnight to $1.709 a liter. The price is moving higher after the U.S. president laid out a plan to reimpose a blockade on Iranian ships transiting the Strait of Hormuz. Now time for sports from Sportsnet 590 The Fan. Here's Simon Bennett.
1: Hey, Sarah. Good morning. Hey, did you miss soccer? Two epic semifinals coming up in the World Cup. Today is France against Spain. 1-2 in the FIFA rankings. France, of course, led by Kylian Mbappe, who is eight goals in this tournament. Tied for the lead with Lionel Messi, who plays tomorrow. Spain have only allowed one goal all tournament, though. Kickoff at 3 o'clock. Soccer news in this country. The Northern Super League will have a seventh team next year. Winnipeg announced for expansion. Former national team player Desiree Scott is a co-founder. Baseball, the Midsummer Classic is tonight. Love this. Dylan Cease, the first Blue Jay to start in the mound since Roy Halladay in 09. For the National League, Christopher Sanchez, the first Philly to start in the mound since Roy Halladay in 2011. Toronto's Ernie Clement also in the starting lineup, and it's managed by John Schneider. Coverage at Sportsnet starts at 7:30. The home run derby to Jordan Walker of the Cardinals, who beat Phillies' Kyle Schwarber 12-11 in the final last night, the first Cardinal to win. After a split of those two games in Montreal, the Tempo are back for three ahead of the WNBA All-Star break. It's a 7 o'clock tip against Washington. Sportsnet, 15:45 past every hour or any time at Sportsnet.ca.
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0: 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Residents living near the new Bloor Lansdowne GO station are calling for action to curb noise before construction wraps up. City's Nick Westall has the story in reaction.
5: Here we go. Can you hear me? Because I can't hear anything.
6: Paula Haney isn't kidding. We couldn't hear her without her microphone. She's one of many speaking out about the line's major upgrade. A new Bloor Lansdowne station and multi-use path are being built. Many want noise walls installed. Those we spoke with say Metrolinx has backed away from that, citing lack of space.
7: Mitigation of sound is really challenging.
6: Dr. Christopher Bergevin with York University focuses on auditory biophysics.
7: Probably the easiest way to kind of get started on reducing these effects of noise is to get rid of the sources.
6: We asked Metrolinx about all this, but no one was available for an interview. Officials say in a statement, they recognize that noise mitigation is important to communities, adding studies are underway to look at cutting noise at the source. Nick Westall, City News, near Bloor and Lansdowne.
0: And a bald eagle.

0: 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Coming up in 60 seconds, traffic and weather. 680 News Time, 9:50.
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4: This report is brought to you by Diamond and Diamond Lawyers. All clear, eastbound 403 approaching Waterdown. All lanes open, crash is gone. Delays from Aberdeen. Problems on the westbound 401 ramp to here, Ontario. It's a stalled vehicle in the left lane there. Otherwise, it's okay. It's just all volume after those two issues. Westbound 401 slow 412 to Salem, Kennedy to Avenue Road, and then approaching Keele to Dixon, all alternating express collectors. Eastbound 401 slow approaching the 427 to Keele express collectors, and from Young Express Bayview collectors to the 404. Southbound 400 is slow south of Finch to the 401. Still a drag on the south 404, a touch from Elgin Mills to 16th, and then still busy Finch down to Bayview Bloor. It is starting to improve the closer to Bayview Bloor you get. Northbound delays on the DVP approaching Lawrence to approaching York Mills. Toronto-bound QBW slows approaching the Skyway to North Shore, Burloak to 3rd Line, and past here, Ontario to Dixie. And the eastbound Gardner still slow, Humber Bridge to Jarvis. If you've been injured, Diamond and Diamond is in your corner. Canada's largest injury law firm with over 65 lawyers and over $1 billion in client settlements. Call 1-800-567-HURT. With the forecast, Denise Andriachi.
5: 37 degrees, the guaranteed high. It will feel in the mid to upper 40s. The heat warning remains in place. We are mainly clear tonight, 25 for a low. Sun and cloud with the chance of showers Wednesday, a high near 32. The humidity is going to cut a little bit Wednesday, Thursday, but it will still be hot. Temps expected in the 30s until Friday. That's when we start to see a fresher air move in. We have rain for Friday night and more seasonal through the weekend. Our guaranteed high today, 37.
6: And we are getting there. It is already 28 degrees at Pearson Airport. Humidex of 37 under mostly cloudy skies. 680 News Time, 9:53.
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0: In baseball, an unheralded star pulled off the upset on the game's biggest stage. Our Simon Bennett has the

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1: 2 Phillies in the 8-batter lineup at the Derby. Kyle Schwarber heard the roars as he made the final. And then came Jordan Walker from the St. Louis Cardinals. And a new rule. There's a 15-swing limit, but if a batter goes deep on his last, he gets to keep going. Walker never stops.
3: Jordan Walker wins it!
1: Just over 24 years old, the 5th youngest Derby winner in history, and the first member of the Cardinals to do it.
4: I was that kid in that backyard, you know, watching and wanting to be a Home Run Derby champion, so it's pretty nice that my dream came true today.
1: The All-Star Game goes tonight. I'm Simon Bennett.
0: Coming up in business news in 60 seconds, shares in IBM could make history, but not in a good way. 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
0: 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Here's Chris McCusker.
9: Well, Sarah, shares in IBM are looking at the worst day potentially on record. So we're going all the way back to the 1960s. Right now, the stock is down 24%. And this comes after the company released preliminary earnings details, which fell short of expectations. IBM says the takeaway here is that clients have been shifting their quarterly CapEx spending. And just for further context, shares in IBM with this decline today down more than 25% this year. Now, a different story over at Goldman Sachs. That stock right now is higher by about 5%. The bank reported a record $4.72 billion in revenue. Q2 equity sales and trading revenue also beat estimates. Now, U.S. markets are higher on that cooler than expected inflation reading in the U.S., so a move lower for the first time in 6 years, in part because we did see cooling gas prices last month, although it's important to remember that that is a look back. Of course, and oil prices have been moving higher in recent days. The Dow right now is higher by 41 points, the S&P up by 19, and the NASDAQ higher by 164. So the NASDAQ right now, the best performer, it's up by 0.6%. American forces have reimposed that naval blockade and launched strikes for a third straight day in the Middle East. And then Iran attacked more oil tankers sailing through the Strait of Hormuz. Now, the U.S. president also talking about imposing a 20% reimbursement fee on all cargo shipped through the strait, although implementing that, enforcing that, and the legality of that is still not clear. Spokesperson for the Prime Minister in the UK says the strait should be reopened without tolls. Oil right now is higher by $1.84, $79.99 a barrel. On Bay Street, the TSX coming off a modest loss to start the week. Right now, it's higher by 167 points, 35,420. Gold futures up $84 to 4,090. And our loonie up by 0.4 cents, 71.08 cents U.S. I'm Chris McCusker.
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3: In Niagara Falls, it's sunny 26, Barrie sunshine 28. Downtown Toronto, sunny and 25 feels like 33. 680 News Time, 10 o'clock.
4: Number one for breaking news, traffic, and weather. 680 News Radio, Toronto.
5: Good morning. This is Tuesday, July 14th. I'm Irene Preklett.
3: And I'm Sarah Parrott. Here's what's making news this hour.
6: Today is expected to see record high heat. It will feel near 45 with the humidity.
5: Filling up your car's gas tank today instead of tomorrow could leave you with some extra ice cream money.
7: World Cup semifinal day, France versus Spain, with FIFA Fan Fest back in action here in Toronto. Hopefully you like it hot, match-wise and weather-wise.
8: A U.S. Mexican restaurant chain takes its menu south of the border. I'm Jim Ryan, ABC News. That story is coming up.
9: France look for payback against Spain as World Cup action resumes. Dylan Cease gets the start for the American League at tonight's All-Star Game, and the Tempo are back in town. Sports at 15.
10: NASDAQ jumps by more than 100 points after a cooler-than-expected U.S. inflation reading, while the TSX is up by more than 100 with oil close to a one-month high. Business at 26.
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5: Time for Rogers Xfinity Internet traffic and weather together on the ones. 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
11: This report is brought to you by Bel Air Direct, southbound 427. It's a new crash approaching Derry where the left lane's blocked, and it looks like one vehicle's kind of partially into that second lane. There might be some debris in that second lane as well. When emergency services arrive, because it looks like definitely going to need a tow at least, because no one's moving here, at least for one vehicle. It's all smashed in. Once they arrive, they'll probably take more than the one lane. So we'll have to wait and see. Maybe the HOV lane will get closed off or the two next to the HOV. We'll just wait on that. Southbound delays on the 427 from south of Highway 7 down to approaching Derry. The crash on the East 403 approaching Waterdown, that's all gone. And a couple reports ago, and we're seeing a bit of an improvement here. It's still slow from east of Aberdeen up to 6 North and then through Waterdown. Toronto-bound QBW slow approaching the Burlington Skyway to North Shore. Burloak to 3rd Line, east of here, Ontario to Dixie, and the Gardner slow east of Humber Bridge to the Jarvis Ramp. New crash on the East 401 as well. It's east to Bayview in the Express. The left lane's blocked there, heavy from Avenue Road in the Express. There's no shortcut for saving time, but saving money is simple. 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
12: Hot and humid today. Widespread heat warnings in place. Our guaranteed high 37. The humidex in the mid-40s today. We could be breaking temperature records across southern Ontario, and it could be the hottest day of the year as well for Pearson. Clear tonight, 25 for a low. The guaranteed high 37.
3: Right now in downtown Toronto, we have sunshine. It's 25 degrees, feels like 33. 680 News Time, 10:03.
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5: Well, how hot is it in Toronto today? Our forecast high is hotter than the expected highs in Tampa and Dallas today, just to name a few hot spots in the south. The kind of heat and humidity we are in store for can be dangerous and in some cases deadly.
3: 680's Carl Hanske is out on what could be the hottest day of the year and potentially the hottest ever for this date, and has more on how people are coping.
6: This heat wave has been unbearable for many here at Bathurst and Lakeshore, and they're bracing for the worst today.
13: I don't like the heat at all. I just like when it's comfortable.
14: I really like the colder months. See how the day goes.
6: The expected high of 37 degrees will feel like 45 with the humidity.
15: It's too hot.
16: You got to work outside today.
15: Keep cool, drink lots of water, try to stay in the shade.
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6: Stay hydrated and watch for signs of heat exhaustion that include headache, nausea,

0: Yeah, and dizziness. Brian won't have to worry about any of that.
1: I got a pool in the backyard, so I'll keep cooling the pool.
0: The city has cooling centers, beaches, and splash pads open, plus all its pools, including 8 outdoor pools, being kept open extra late tonight. Out on Heatbeat, I'm Carl Hanske.
2: Pearson Airport says it's expecting operations to run smoothly despite the potentially record-breaking heat. In a statement, the airport says outdoor teams will keep aircraft moving, but will be taking regular breaks and staying hydrated. Officials say it already feels like more than 30 on the airfield. More than 137,000 travelers are set to move through the airport today.
3: The temperature in the GTA isn't the only thing climbing higher. So is the price of gas, with a jump of 7 cents a liter expected. 680's Chris McCusker has more.
4: It's an escalation in tensions in the Middle East in the last few days, including an attack on a supertanker sailing dark through the Strait of Hormuz. It's described as a nightmare scenario for shippers, and what happens next will be determined by the U.S. president. Roger McKnight is senior petroleum analyst at Enpro.
5: And the closer we get to the midterms, the more volatile this is going to get, because he cannot have high gas prices going into end of October into November. That's acid in the eye of any politician.
4: U.S. President Donald Trump did reimpose a blockade on Iranian ships transiting the strait, and he's also demanding a 20% reimbursement on cargoes passing through the strait, although it's not clear if that's legal. I'm Chris McCusker.
2: Semi-action final begins today at the World Cup, with two soccer superpowers going head-to-head in Texas, and GTA footy fans set to gather at bars and watch parties. 680's Jamie Pulfer's here getting us set for France versus Spain.
6: It's down to the final four at the World Cup, the four highest-ranked teams on the planet. France taking on Spain in Dallas this afternoon in the first semifinal. Sportsnet's James Sharman.
7: Let's be honest, I really believe who wins this match wins a World Cup. It's going to be that simple.
6: It's a clash of the stars. Kylian Mbappe and Lamine Yamal. Mbappe, 8 goals, tied for the Golden Boot lead with Lionel Messi, who plays with Argentina against England tomorrow. It means the return of FIFA Fan Fest here in the city. We already know it's going to be hot today, and it's not just soccer in the spotlight. Performances from Sam Roberts Band and Cardinal Official, to name a few. The World Cup will be decided Sunday in that highly anticipated final. I'm Jamie Pulfer.
2: There are calls for more security at street festivals in Toronto after that deadly shooting at Salsa on St. Clair. Here's 680's Sophia Vavaroutsos.
8: Residents are raising concerns about big events, including the massive Taste of the Danforth Festival returning to the city next month for the first time in years. Area Councillor Paula Fletcher says a review of security measures is underway.
9: They work very, very closely with the police, and I know that this is now adding an extra layer of safety. It will proceed, and safety is job one.
8: Big on Blur is also set to go ahead this weekend. The push for heightened security comes as the investigation into the shooting at Salsa on St. Clair continues. The two men killed were remembered at a candlelight vigil last night. Police now say they were likely targeted and knew each other. 5 bystanders were also hit by gunfire. There's no word on any suspects. I'm Sophia Vavaroutsos.
3: The Jays believe Dylan Cease would become one of baseball's elite pitchers when they signed him last winter. Now he's starting the All-Star game.
10: When the Blue Jays handed Dylan Cease a 7-year contract, they weren't just buying an arm. They were buying into a vision. Toronto believed it could help elevate Cease from a frontline starter to one of baseball's best, encouraging changes to his pitch mix, sequencing, and delivery. Jays manager John Schneider is managing the American League roster at the All-Star game tonight and says he chose Cease as his starter, not because he manages him in the regular season, but because he's deserving.
11: I think the evolution of him as a pitcher, you're talking about leading the league in strikeouts, up there in innings pitched, quality starts, you know, a lot of categories that he was either at the top or second in, and I think that's what tipped it. It was performance.
10: Tonight, Dylan Cease becomes just the fourth pitcher in Blue Jays history to start an All-Star game. For Toronto, it's validation that their biggest offseason investment is paying dividends on baseball's biggest regular season stage. First pitch from Philly, just after 8 on Sportsnet 590 The Fan and Sportsnet. I'm J.J. Evison.
2: Popular fast food chain Chipotle is adding 4,000 locations, including some south of the U.S. border. Here's ABC's Jim Ryan.
12: Will Mexicans eat Mexican food from the United States? Chipotle is about to find out. The doors swing open Thursday on a Chipotle location in the northeast city of Monterey. Next year, says CEO Scott Boatwright, it's Mexico City.
2: Taco Bell has tried and failed to establish itself in Mexico twice.

0: despite being one of the world's biggest fast food franchises.
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0: Time for Rogers Xfinity Internet, traffic and weather together on the ones. 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
6: This report is brought to you by HIMPRO. Eastbound 401 at Keel in the Collector's. Stalled vehicle with the left lane blocked there, and a delay from the 427 Express Collector's alternating. And then east of Bayview in the Express, the crash is still in the left lane. Tow truck on scene, just one of them. And delays from Avenue Road in the Express. Westbound 401 is slow. 412 to Salem, Victoria Park to Avenue Road, alternating Express Collectors, and then Keel to Dixon. So we had a problem on the West 401 ramp to here, Ontario, but that's been cleared away. This crash on the South 427, nobody else on scene yet. Actually, there might be a tow truck underneath the bridge, but so nothing's been done to hook anything up yet. Southbound 427 approaching Derry, the left lane's blocked. And might have some debris in that second lane, so just heads up. Delays from just about Highway 7 all the way down to approaching Derry now. So it's a pretty slow go. South 404 DVPs on and off delayed from Finch down to the Bayview Bloor ramp. Northbound slow approaching Lawrence to approaching York Mills. Still slow on the Toronto-bound QEW at the Skyway to North Shore, Burloke to 3rd Line, and east of here, Ontario, to Dixie. And the eastbound Gardner busy east of Humber Bridge to Jarvis. Westbound Gardner's great. QEW slow 4 drive to about Bronte. 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With the forecast, Denise Andriachi.
7: 37 is the guaranteed high today. A humidex in the mid to upper 40s through southern Ontario as the heat warning remains in place. This heat and humidity locked into place across the region. It could be the hottest day of the year. Sun and cloud with the chance of showers Wednesday. Still hot, not as stuffy, but will remain under the heat warning Wednesday with highs near 32 and a low near 20. The guaranteed high today, 37.
1: Right now in downtown Toronto, mostly sunny and 25 degrees. It feels like 33. 680 News Time, 10:13.
0: Bonnie Crombie is set to register as a mayoral candidate in Mississauga today. Crombie held that city's top job for 10 years, stepping down in 2024 to lead the Ontario Liberals. She resigned from that position earlier this year after failing to secure a seat in the last provincial election. In the race to return to her old job, Crombie will face incumbent Carolyn Parrish. The election is October 26. Still to come, the day's top stories, then sports.
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4: Right now, downtown, we've got lots of sunshine, 26 degrees, feeling like 34. Good morning, I'm Irene Preklett.
5: And I'm Sarah Parrott. Here are the top stories this hour.
4: Today's guaranteed high is 37. That would make it the hottest day of the year and potentially the hottest ever for this date. Toronto has a forecast high hotter than places in the American South, including Tampa today. This kind of heat and humidity we are in store for can be dangerous. For that reason, heat warnings are in place. And the expected jump at the gas pumps could leave you feeling hot under the collar. Enpro predicts the price will rise 7 cents at midnight to $1.70.9. A liter. Coming up after sports, Denise has your long-range weather details. She'll let us know when this heat wave will pass. 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Good morning, J.J. Everson.
6: Irene, Sarah, good morning, and good morning, footy fans. The World Cup semifinals begin this afternoon with a heavyweight European showdown. France runs with Spain, and Les Bleus are looking for payback against the Spaniards. The two nations last met in the UEFA Nations League semifinals 1 year ago. A 5-4 decision for Spain. Kickoff from Dallas goes at 3 this afternoon. And tomorrow, history meets the present. England and Argentina renew one of football's fiercest rivalries with Lionel Messi and Jude Bellingham leading the way. From the pitch to the diamond, where baseball's biggest stars take center stage tonight, the 96th MLB All-Star Game goes in Philadelphia with the Blue Jays ace Dylan Cease starting for the American League against hometown Phillies left-hander Christopher Sanchez. You can catch it on Sportsnet 590 The Fan and Sportsnet starting at 8. The All-Star festivities began last night with the Home Run Derby. Philadelphia showed up for a Kyle Schwarber show. Jordan Walker had other plans. The Cardinals slugger crashed the party, crushed 6 straight home runs, and left the Philly faithful booing all the way to the exits as he hoisted the Home Run Derby champion trophy. Lastly, the Toronto Temple return home from a pair of weekend games in Montreal. Toronto hosts Washington tonight, looking to build on Sunday's upset of the 2024 champion New York Liberty. The Temple is still without Brittany Sykes, Temi Fagbenle, and rookie Kiki Rice. Tip-off from Coca-Cola goes at 7. Sports at 15 and 45 past every hour or anytime at sportsnet.ca.
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4: Iranian state media is reporting explosions in a key port city as the U.S. and Iran trade strikes for a third night. It comes as the naval blockade in the Strait of Hormuz is set to resume today. CNN's Betsy Klein is at the White House with more from U.S. President Trump.
9: He also says that the U.S. is going to be charging commercial shippers a 20% fee on the value of their cargo for the security services that he says the U.S. is providing in that waterway. Now, officials have previously said that this would be difficult to impose. It's not entirely clear how this is going to work. President Trump weighing in on all of this in the Oval Office.
10: And I think in the end, we will end up discontrolling the whole thing. We're protecting a very rich portion of the world. We're spending money. And so what we've done is we are going to be reimbursed for protection.
9: Now, Trump has formally notified Congress that the U.S. military is resuming action against Iran. He says that that action will be limited.
4: Iran's airstrikes overnight targeted Bahrain, Jordan, and 2 tankers associated with the UAE transiting the

0: Strait, killing one mariner and wounding eight others. Ukraine's Air Force says it intercepted five ballistic missiles launched by Russia in overnight attacks. Other missiles and drones hit Kyiv, causing fires at two warehouses and damaging a school. Ukraine is urgently seeking to boost its air defenses ahead of the winter. Meanwhile, Ukraine continues its long-range attacks on Russian targets, including oil facilities. Coming up, traffic, and Denise will let us know when we can expect a cool down.
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5: What's up? 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Already bought my ticket.
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7: 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Eastbound 401 at Keele in the Collector, stalled vehicle with the left lane blocked, and then delays from the 427 alternating express collectors. And then east of Bayview in the express, the crash is still there, but it's in the left shoulder. They've reopened the left lane. Still there. Just getting an update. Yeah, still there. Delays from Avenue Road in the express to east of Bayview. Westbound 401 slow, 412 to Salem, Victoria Park to Avenue Road, and then Keele to Dixon. Southbound 427, yeah, fire trucks arrived, and they took the two left lanes plus the HOV. So three lanes total here. You're getting by in two. Moving over to the right gets you in the fastest moving lanes. Delays from the 407 to approaching Derry while they clean up this crash. And there was a spill as well, so maybe they need to drop some absorbable or whatnot. And a couple vehicles involved, so we got to get those towed out. So heavy delays on the South 427 with that crash. Toronto bound QBW slow at the Burlington Skyway to North Shore, about Burloke to Third Line, and east of here, Ontario to Dixie and the eastbound Gardner. That's still pretty slow from Jamison to the Jarvis ramp. DVP northbound's emptied out. Southbound delays approaching Shepherd to south of Lawrence. And then spotty south of Eglinton to Bayview Bloor. 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With the forecast, here's Denise Andriacci.
8: Heat and humidity continue to dominate the weather story here across the GTA in southern Ontario. 37 is our guaranteed high. A humidex in the mid to upper 40s. Quite possibly the hottest day of the year at Pearson. Mainly clear tonight, 25. Sun and cloud Wednesday, 32 degrees. Slight chance of showers. Highs near 30 to 32 for Thursday. And then periods of rain move in Friday night. It's much fresher for the weekend. Our guaranteed high today, 37.
1: Right now in downtown Toronto, it's mostly sunny and 25 degrees. It feels like 34. 680 News Time, 1023.
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0: 680 News Time, 1024. Canada's National War and History Museum say a review would need to be conducted before they could display a personalized revolver and ammunition given to Prime Minister Mark Carney at this year's NATO summit.
12: Turkey's President Erdogan gave each visiting NATO leader a handgun with their

0: name engraved on it as a gift at the conclusion of last week's summit in the Turkish capital, Ankara. Carney told reporters that he thought the revolver could live somewhere like the Canadian War Museum. Avra Gibbs-Lamy, a spokesperson for the museum and the Canadian Museum of History, says the facilities appreciate Carney's interest in preserving and sharing objects of historical significance. She says there hasn't been a formal offer to donate the revolver yet, but she adds her team is working with the Prime Minister's office to ensure the gun is preserved appropriately. Karen Rebo, the Canadian Press.
1: In Toronto, a community event is planned today to celebrate the upcoming Caribbean Carnival. Toronto police are hosting it at Elmbank Community Center. That's near Martin Grove and Finch. It starts in just over half an hour. Police Chief Myron Demkew will participate. This year's theme is Stronger Together. 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
1: 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That is time for the Dynamic Market Minute to the Business Center. Good morning, Chris McCusker.
5: Well, good morning, Irene. I am watching shares in Uber, and this stock is moving lower today on reports that company is in advanced talks to acquire German food delivery company Delivery Hero. Now, Uber is hoping to get a deal in place as soon as this week. Would likely attract a fair bit of regulatory scrutiny, frankly, around the world. Delivery Hero, of course, based in Europe, Uber based in the U.S. Right now, shares in Uber down 1.3% on Wall Street. Now, the odds for an interest rate cut later this month in the U.S. now much lower after the inflation data came in cooler than expected for June, and that was thanks to those lower oil slash gas prices. But, of course, those are starting to move higher again. So the Dow right now is higher by 104. The S&P up by 12, now 13 points. And then the NASDAQ, it's higher by 127 points. The NASDAQ is actually tied with Bay Street as the best performer, up by about 0.5%. The Fed chair, Kevin Warsh, also speaking to Congress today, suggesting that it is a new day at the Fed and that they have very little tolerance for high inflation. Earnings in from Citigroup, which shows second quarter markets revenue did beat estimates, and then revenue was $24.77 billion, and that beat estimates. So shares in Citigroup right now higher by 2.1%. On Bay Street, the TSX is bouncing back after a losing start to the week. It's up by 173 points, 35,425. So it's clawing back all of yesterday's losses and then some. Shares in Canfor looking at the biggest one-day bounce in 6 weeks. That stock higher by 3.6% and up 19% this year. The price for oil also providing a lift, higher by $1.67 to $79.85. Little off the high for the day. It was sitting above $81 earlier this morning, jumped by almost $7 yesterday with the U.S. and Iran exchanging fire for a third day. The Canadian dollar going along for the ride. It's up 0.4 cents, 71.08 cents U.S. And gold futures up $73, 4,079. I'm Chris McCusker.
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4: Good morning. This is Tuesday, July 14th. I'm Sarah Parrott.
5: And I'm Irene Preklett. Here's what's making news this hour.
6: Today's high heat could be a record breaker.
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6: It will feel near 45 with the humidity.
8: A Ford government cabinet minister billed taxpayers thousands in Toronto hotel room expenses despite living in the city. How tourism minister Stan Cho is explaining it.
4: Another big spike for the price of gas is on the way. We'll tell you how much coming up.
9: We're getting closer to the end of our World Cup summer. The first semifinal today, France versus Spain. FanFest is back in Toronto. It's going to sizzle, and it's not just the match.
10: World number one meets world number two as France and Spain collide this afternoon in World Cup action. And Philadelphia is hosting the MLB All-Star Game, but the Blue Jays are stealing some of the spotlight. Sports at 45.
11: Triple-digit gains on the Dow and the NASDAQ after a U.S. inflation update. Oil just below $80 and shares in IBM sink. Business at 56.
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12: This report is brought to you by Joseph Gas, southbound 427. It's a real slowdown from the 407 all the way through to approaching Derry. So it's the HOV and the two left lanes blocked off. Trying to pass this crash is a headache. You have a couple lanes open, though, to do it off to the right. I've got ambulance on scene now, so you've got a delay. Like I mentioned, from the 407, it's very slow. Eastbound 401 at Keel in the collector, stalled vehicle with the left lane blocked by MTO again. Delays 427 alternating. And then east of Bayview in the express, the left lane's blocked with a crash there. And slow down from approaching Bayview express collectors. Hang on, let me see if the Keel, did that just clear away? It may have cleared. So eastbound 401 at Keel in the collectors, it looks like all lanes open. But delays anyway. 427 to Keel, and then approaching Bayview to east of there with a crash in the express. Westbound 407, debris cleanup in a little while west of Thixham, where the right lane and ramp lane's blocked off. It looks like they've got a sweeper truck or two, and they're just blowing this debris off into the side, it looks like. So vacuuming that up or sweeping it away, whatever is going on. Still at it, so a bit of a delay on the West 407 as you come up to that. 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With the forecast, Denise Andriacci.
4: Very hot, humid, mainly sunny this afternoon. The guaranteed high, 37 degrees, a humidex near 46 today. The record high for this date, 36.8, set back in 1995, so it'll be close. Mainly clear tonight, 25 for a low. The guaranteed high, 37.
5: We're getting there. It is now 30 degrees at Pearson Airport, a humidex of 39 and a mix of sun and clouds. 680 News Time, 10:33.
4: Could today be the hottest day in Toronto's history? That's what forecasters are predicting as the heat wave peaks with humidity levels set to hit the mid-40s.
5: Down by the lake is the place to be today, and that's where we find 680's Carl Hanske, who joins us with the story and reaction.
6: After a sizzling stretch of days, it's going to get even hotter today. And here at Bathurst and Lakeshore, some are starting to wilt.
13: It's been horrible. The heat's been absolutely grueling.
14: It's too hot.
6: The record high of 37 degrees expected today will feel like 45 with the humidity.
13: You just gotta bear through it.
15: We have a slightly air-conditioned shop, and we're just coping the best way we can.
16: Drink lots of water and sweat.
15: Exactly.
6: But even in this dangerously high heat, there's always some smiling.
17: I love it.
18: So humidex in the 40s, you're like, yeah.
17: I love it.
6: But watch for early signs of heat exhaustion. They include headache, nausea, dizziness, and extreme fatigue. The city has cooling.

0: centers, pools, and splash pads open. 8 outdoor pools are staying open extra late. Out on Heatbeat, I'm Carl Hamsky.
1: Metrolinx is warning commuters of possible disruptions across the GO train network because of the heat. The transit agency says trains are required to run at slower speeds during prolonged periods of heat. This could cause some trips to be delayed or canceled. Riders are being advised to check the GO Transit website for real-time updates on service.
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2: Ontario's tourism minister has some explaining to do as a new report reveals he billed taxpayers for thousands of dollars so he could stay in hotels in the downtown core, even though he lives very close to the legislature. 680's Queen's Park reporter Richard Southern joins us live with more. Good morning, Richard.
4: Irene, good morning. 680 News Radio has viewed the expense reports and can confirm that over the last 3 years, tourism and gaming minister Stan Show charged taxpayers $16,200 for Toronto hotel accommodations, despite the fact that he does live in the city. Now, under expense rules, MPPs can bill taxpayers for accommodations if they live more than 50 kilometers away from Queen's Park. But MPPs who live within that 50-kilometer boundary, as Cho does, are only allowed to book expense costs for accommodation under what's called special unusual circumstances, things like snowstorms and what have you. In the last 14 months alone, Chow charged $11,000 for Toronto hotels. Like all ministers, he gets a government-funded car and driver. Now, in a statement to Global News, which initially broke the story, Cho says, quote, "While these expenses meet the criteria for special circumstances, I will personally be reimbursing the legislature for any expense that does not meet the spirit of the policy." The opposition quick to weigh in on this, NDP leader Marit Stiles calling in a, quote, "blatant abuse of taxpayer dollars." Reporting live at Queen's Park, Richard Southern, 680 News Radio.
1: An escalation in the Middle East is leading to more pain at the pumps for drivers as drivers get set for another big jump in the price of gas. 680 business analyst Chris McCusker tells us it's going up by 7 cents at midnight.
5: The price royal closed to a one-month high on an increase in attacks for a third day in the Middle East. Now, the jump in prices is all about how easily ships can get through the Strait of Hormuz after the U.S. reimposed a blockade on Iranian ships. Roger McKnight, senior petroleum analyst at Enpro, says the back and forth makes it difficult to predict what's next.
6: You can't read what's going on. If you were looking at inventories, sure, I can figure that out. Inventories are a real mess, so prices should go up. But the geopolitics in this equation is just way beyond my calculus.
5: Now, the U.S. president also demanding a 20% reimbursement on cargoes passing through the strait, although as an international waterway, it's not clear if that's legal. I'm Chris McCusker.
2: The World Cup is back with the first semifinal match. France is taking on Spain for a spot in the championship. As we hear from 680's Jamie Pulfer, FIFA Fan Fest is back on today with a Canadian rock band capping off the entertainment.
7: We're getting closer to the finale of this World Cup summer. Today, the first semifinal, France versus Spain in Dallas. Sportsnet's Craig Forrest with how intense this is truly going to be.
8: I'd pick France from the get-go, and I'll stick with them, but it is a difficult one. I wouldn't want to put my life on either one of these teams, right? They've got talent galore.
7: Tomorrow, England, Argentina. And for the first time since 1990, the final four teams have all previously won a World Cup. Today's match means the return of FIFA Fan Fest in the city.
9: Let them know where you're from.
7: Performances from Cardinal Official, who's been a constant, Sam Roberts Band will also be there, and Death From Above 1979. Be prepared for the over-the-top heat today, and hard to believe, but the World Cup final goes this Sunday. I'm Jamie Pulfer.
1: And a NASA astronaut and two Russian cosmonauts are set to blast off to the International Space Station this morning. The crew will join the Expedition 74 team, which is researching technology and medical devices that officials say could benefit life on Earth. They're set to spend 8 months at the space station. The flight is set for 10:47 this morning. The crew is expected to arrive at the space station before 4 this afternoon. Coming up in 30 seconds, we'll check on the price of gas.
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7: This report is brought to you by Canadian Warplane Heritage Museum. And problems on the drive and starting to fill in on some other routes. So we've got the crashes and other jam-ups here. Southbound 427 approaching Derry, the HOV, and two left lanes are... hopefully going to reopen soon. I actually only see the HOV lane block now. The fire truck's just pulling away. I believe it's going to be the HOV and the left lane blocked. It looks like they've reopened that second lane. That's going to help out, but this crash delayed from the 407 to approaching Derry, southbound 427. Eastbound 401, yeah, stalled vehicle I was watching at Kiel and the collectors is gone. So you still have that delay from the 427 to Kiel, alternating express collectors. And the crash east of Bayview and the express is still there. MTO in the left lane and delays from pretty much Avenue Road to east of Bayview, alternating express collectors. Bit of a delay on the westbound too as you come up to the eastbound issue. Thanks to that. Southbound DVP, short-lived collision approaching Bayview Bloor has cleared. Delays from Finch down to Bayview Bloor once again though. And the route I was mentioning that's getting busier and busier here is that westbound QEW. Slow forward drive to Trafalgar. And then it's spotty, but it's still filling in from third line on and off all the way through to Brant. So westbound travelers getting towards the water and the niceness away from the city. Toronto bound is still slow. Burlington Skyway to about North Shore and then through here, Ontario. Travel back in time for the most unique day trip at the Canadian Warplane Heritage Museum. With over 40 historic aircraft, there's something for the whole family. Visit warplane.com. With the forecast, here's Denise Andriacci.
8: 37 is the guaranteed high today. A humidex in the mid to upper 40s through southern Ontario as the heat warning remains in place. This heat and humidity locked into place across the region. It could be the hottest day of the year. Sun and cloud with the chance of showers Wednesday. Still hot, not as stuffy, but will remain under the heat warning Wednesday with highs near 32 and a low near 20. The guaranteed high today, 37.
2: Right now at Pearson Airport, we've got a mix of sun and cloud. It is 30 degrees. Factor in the humidity, though, and it feels like 39. 680 News Time, 1043. Starting next week, TTC employees will no longer have to take random drug and alcohol tests. An arbitrator with the Ontario Labor Relations Board says the company's testing policies are unreasonable and unconstitutional. Her report finds that there is no specific evidence to support that the testing enhances safety, adding that the tests are unreliable. Coming up in 60 seconds, your top headlines and sports update. 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
4: Sunshine in downtown Toronto, 26 degrees, feels like 34. Good morning, I'm Sarah Parrott.
5: And I'm Irene Preklett. Here are the top stories this hour.
4: A sizzling summer day is in store for Toronto as we expect a high of 37 degrees, feeling more like the mid-40s with the humidity. It could be a record breaker. The dangerously hot conditions are leading to Metrolinx warning GO Train customers there could be disruptions across the network today. Fill up your tank on the way home from work as Enpro is predicting the price of gas will rise 7 cents at midnight to $1.70.9 a liter. The climb is being blamed on the U.S. reimposing a blockade on Iranian ships in the Strait of Hormuz. Now time for sports from Sportsnet 590 The Fan. Here's J.J. Evison.
6: Sarah, if this afternoon's match feels like a World Cup final, that's because it could have been one. France and Spain meet one round early with a trip to the championship match at stake, and for France, a win would send them through to the third straight World Cup final. Kickoff at 3 from Dallas Stadium. And forget the history books. Wednesday's England-Argentina semifinal is writing a brand new chapter. Lionel Messi against Jude Bellingham and Harry Kane. Winner goes to that final against either France or Spain. To baseball's Midsummer Classic, the Phillies are hosting, but the Blue Jays stealing some of the spotlight. Dylan Cease starts for the American League tonight, while Ernie Clement earns a start at second base. In the All-Star Games, Sportsnet 590 and Sportsnet have it for you starting at 8 o'clock. Hoops, Sunday was the statement. Tonight is the follow-up. The Toronto Tempo try to prove the upset over New York wasn't a one-night thing as Washington visits town, tip-off at 7 from Coca-Cola Coliseum. Meanwhile, the Brampton Honey Badgers and Niagara Riverlines battle for position in the CEBL's Eastern Conference standings this afternoon. It's a camp day game from the CAA Center, tip-off at 12:30. And Canada's women cruised through the first knockout stage at the sitting Volleyball World Championship earlier today. It was a 3-0 win over France in which four separate Canadians tallied double-digit points. Canada now face Iran in the quarterfinal tomorrow. Sports at 15 and 45 past every hour or anytime at sportsnet.ca.
7: Noah, careful.
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4: In the wake of the violent shooting at Salsa on St. Clair, the city of Toronto is facing questions about how it plans to protect festival goers at other big events coming up this summer. We get more details from 680's Sophia Vavaroutsos.
12: The city says it's reviewing safety and security plans ahead of other major events, including Big on Vloor this weekend and Taste of the Danforth next month. Councillor Josh Matlow, who represents the neighborhood that hosts the Salsa on St. Clair Festival, says he's looking into keeping festival goers safe at future events.
13: Everything will be on the table. Like, we need to be honest about this. Like, what can we do to make this festival safer? But also, what can we learn from this incident to make sure that all gatherings in our city are as safe as they possibly can?
12: The questions come as the community reacts to the deadly shooting with a candlelight vigil near St. Clair and Christie last night. Police say the two men killed were targeted and knew each other, while five bystanders were also hit by gunfire. There's no word on any suspects in the shooting. I'm Sophia Vavaroutsos.
4: Durham police have released an updated description of a suspect wanted in a sexual assault investigation. The man is described as being in his 60s, about 5'4", with a medium build, balding short gray hair, facial stubble, and gaps in his teeth. He was last seen wearing a tan-colored shirt. Officers say the suspect went up to a woman near Harwood Avenue North and Rosslyn Road in Ajax around 8:30 in the morning on July 9th. After trying to make conversation and shake the woman's hand, police allege the suspect sexually assaulted her and took off. Anyone with information, security, or dash cam footage is asked to contact investigators. Coming up in 60 seconds, traffic and weather.
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1: 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Here's Craig Gear.
2: This report is brought to you by BDO Debt Solutions, southbound 427. It's the HOV and the left lane blocked off here with this crash. And it's heavy from just south of Highway 7 all the way down to approaching Derry. It's very, very slow. You'll have to move over to the right until they get this crash cleaned up and some more lanes open. Southbound DVP, slow to recover here. We had a crash approaching Bayview Bloor. Now, that's been cleared, but it's still slow from approaching Shepherd all the way down to approaching Bayview Bloor. You know, there might be another crash approaching Bayview Bloor on the southbound DVP. One cleared, and then might have another jam up. Yeah, there it is. Left lane blocked. New problem here on the southbound DVP. That's why it wasn't improving. So you've got that delay from Finch. Eastbound 401 east of Bayview in the express, the left lane's blocked.

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0: starting. We'll bet ninth and second base. Louis Varland in the bullpen with Jays manager John Schneider making all the American League decisions. Of course, Lagerreal Jr. was also voted in but won't be there. He's resting for the second half. You watch it on Sportsnet starting at 7:30. I'm Simon Bennett.
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1: Now the Dynamic Market Minute. Here's Chris McCusker.
8: Well, Sarah, the latest inflation reading in the U.S. did come in lower than expected, 3.5% year over year, and it declined in June for the first time in 6 years. But here's the thing. The data is actually a look back. Fed Chair Kevin Warsh also testifying to Congress today, and he spoke about inflation ahead of the next interest rate meeting on July 29th.
9: Our number one objective is getting monetary policy right. That's our clear and constant aim, the star we steer by. And if we get policy right, and I can assure you we will, the inflation surge of the last 5 years will be a thing of the past.
8: Now, the chances for an interest rate hike in the U.S. on the 29th sit at 12%. Before this inflation data was released, it was about 40%. So we've got arrows pointing up on U.S. markets, with the Dow higher by 24 points, the S&P up by 29, and the NASDAQ higher by 204. The NASDAQ, the big winner today, it's up by 0.7%. Shares in IBM tanking. This stock is on track for its biggest one-day drop on record. Right now, it's down 24.7%. Preliminary revenue from the company for Q2 did fall short of expectations. On Bay Street, the TSX higher by 139 points, 35,391, an advance here of 0.4%. So a bounce back after a losing start to the week. Oil is higher again today on those renewed tensions in the Middle East. Right now up by $1.15 to $79.30 a barrel. Earlier today, oil was sitting above $81, and yesterday it jumped by almost 10%. Gold futures right now higher by $83 to $4,088. And then the Canadian dollar up by about half a cent now. It's basically going along for a ride with oil. It's sitting at 71.14 cents U.S. ahead of that Bank of Canada interest rate announcement tomorrow. Likely no change. I'm Chris McCusker.
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0: 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Right now in downtown Toronto, sunshine, 26 degrees. It feels like 34. It's 11 o'clock.
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2: Good morning. This is Tuesday, July 14th. I'm Irene Preklett.
0: And I'm Sarah Parrott. Here's what's making news this hour.
3: Today could be the hottest day of the year, but it's all about perspective.
4: So on the hottest days, I remember the coldest days.
3: It could be 45 degrees with the Humidex. I'm down at Woodbine Beach talking to people about beating the heat.
5: The opposition calling it an abuse of taxpayer dollars. Expense reports show Tourism Minister Stan Cho billed taxpayers thousands in Toronto hotel room expenses despite living in the city.
2: Along with the rising temperatures, GTA gas prices are expected to climb higher.
6: Watch out for changing lane closures on Overly Boulevard near Millwood. Ontario Line Construction is once again taking over part of the road.
7: The World Cup Final Four opens with a blockbuster. Dylan Cease will become the fourth Blue Jay to start an All-Star game tonight. And former Maple Leafs Nick Robertson reaches a deal with Pittsburgh. Sports 15.
8: Big Blue, just that, down almost 25%, but the market's all on the positive side. Business at 26.
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9: This report is brought to you by Don Valley North Toyota. Crash on the East 401 east of Bayview in the Express where the left lane's blocked. Delays from east of Avenue Road in the Express. And then it's slow Bayview to the DVP in the collectors. Southbound DVP approaching Bayview Bloor. That second crash has cleared out of that left lane. Delays, though, from Finch down to approaching Bayview Bloor. And southbound 427, the collision cleanup still happening, approaching Derry, where the HOV and left lanes are blocked, still heavy from the 407. And it looks like the debris has not been cleaned up yet on the westbound 407. They are west of Baldwin. They are in the right shoulder. They had the north Baldwin ramp to the west 407 shut down for a bit. I believe this is not debris. It looks like they're just sweeping the highway. So they're making some moving maintenance out of this, and they are now west of Baldwin, but in the right shoulder. So something to watch for. 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With the forecast, Denise Andriachi.
10: Hot and humid today. Widespread heat warnings in place. Our guaranteed high 37. The Humidex in the mid-40s today. We could be breaking temperature records across southern Ontario, and it could be the hottest day of the year as well for Pearson. Clear tonight, 25 for a low. The guaranteed high 37.
0: Right now in downtown Toronto, we have sunshine, 26 degrees. It feels like 34. 680 News Time, 11:02.
2: If you think it is hot out, you are not alone. Toronto is on track to sweat through the hottest day of the year so far. It's the kind of heat that we'll see most stay indoors with the air conditioning and, of course, a cold drink.
0: Heat warnings continue for most of Ontario, including the GTA. 680's Momin Qureshi is out in the heat, taking cool breaks, of course, and joins us live with more from Woodbine Beach. Good morning, Momin.
11: I guess the City Hall is so connected to D, that's why.
0: Momin, are you there?
11: Yes, I am here. Hello. Good morning. Sorry, I'm here at Woodbine Beach, where it is right now, I can tell you, actually really nice. I was just sitting in the shade on a bench, looking out at the beach, which is already pretty populated. A lot of people getting out here trying to beat the heat on a day that could end up being the hottest day of the year. Temperature projections be a little bit higher than 36 degrees. If we hit that, we will hit the hottest day of the year. You add in the dreaded humidity, and it could be closer to 45 degrees. But there are people out here who say, look, you just got to get out there and embrace it. Specifically, Laura, who is here with her husband, Dimitri, and their sweet baby, Joanna, who had the best smile in the world. And she says right now, it's all about perspective.
4: I'm trying to embrace it as much as possible because we had a very cold winter. So on the hottest days, I remember the coldest days.
11: It's all about that mental mindset.
4: Exactly.
11: I think sometimes we forget that it was not just a cold winter, but it was a brutal spring too. It was freezing.
4: Yeah, exactly. Our apartment's hot. The breeze is pretty nice out here, which is great.
11: Can confirm the breeze is very nice out here, but keep in mind it's only 11 o'clock in the morning. As the day progresses, it's going to get hotter. That humidity is going to really kick in. The City of Toronto has put in its emergency heat.
2: Oh, and apparently the heat was a little too much there for Momin Qureshi's line. We will get him back shortly.

0: while Ontario's tourism minister has apparently been playing tourist in his own city, enjoying some local hotels on the taxpayers' dime. 680's Queen's Park reporter Richard Southern joins us live with those details. Richard.
1: Yeah, Irene, in the last 3 years, tourism and gaming minister Stan Cho charged taxpayers $16,200 in Toronto hotel room expenses, despite the fact that he lives in the city of Toronto. 680 News Radio has viewed the expense reports and can confirm this. In the last 14 months alone, he charged $11,000 for Toronto hotels. Like all cabinet ministers, Cho gets a government-funded car and driver. Now, expense rules here at Queen's Park do allow MPPs to charge for hotel rooms, but only if they live 50 kilometers away or more. Those within the 50-kilometer boundary, as Cho is, are only allowed to claim hotels for special or unusual circumstances, things like snowstorms and what have you. Opposition leader Marit Stiles quick to weigh in on this. She's calling it a, quote, blatant abuse of taxpayer dollars. In a statement, though, to 680 News Radio, Minister Cho says, quote, I will personally be reimbursing the legislature for any expense that does not meet the spirit of the policy, though we didn't elaborate any further. Reporting live at Queen's Park, Richard Southern, 680 News Radio.
2: It might be a good idea to top up your car's gas tank today. The price for gas is expected to jump 7 cents a liter tomorrow in the GTA. 680 business analyst Chris McCusker has more.
3: The price for gas is moving higher after the U.S. president laid out a plan to reimpose a blockade on Iranian ships transiting the Strait of Hormuz. Oil jumped 10% yesterday, and what happens next is anyone's guess. Roger McKnight is senior petroleum analyst at Enpro.
4: The last time we had a jump was July the 9th. It went up 5 cents and then retreated 2 days later and completely evaporated. So I don't know if this one's going to evaporate. It's kind of hard to read the mind of President Trump. I don't know where he's going.
3: Now, oil had given up all of its wartime gains after that memorandum of understanding was signed by the U.S. and Iran last month. But the two sides have now exchanged strikes for a third straight day. I'm Chris McCusker.
0: 680 News Time, 11:07. You could run into closures on Overlea Boulevard in Toronto's East End over the next few days. 680's Jordan Kerr has more on what exactly is going on.
5: Over the next 2 weeks, Metrolinx contractors will be installing temporary pipes underneath Overlea Boulevard east of Millwood. It's part of the Ontario Line construction. Utilities need to be moved from where they are on the north side of the road to make way for the elevated guideway, so they're going under the road for now. Between 9 a.m. and 4 p.m. Monday to Thursday this week and next week, there'll be lane-by-lane closures starting on the westbound side of Overlea, then switching to the eastbound side. Only one lane will be closed at a time to reduce the impact of the construction. Each lane closure will be in place for 2 to 3 hours before moving to the next one. If you plan on driving around here, give yourself some extra time. I'm Jordan Kerr.
2: We're into the Final Four at the World Cup, and today soccer fans here in the GTA and around the globe will be watching as France takes on Spain in the first of two semifinal games this week. As we hear from 680's Jamie Pulfer, outdoor watch parties are set to go ahead despite the extreme heat.
6: A blockbuster showdown, France versus Spain in the first World Cup semifinal. Both forces to be reckoned with at this tournament. CNN's Dan Riddell is in Dallas ahead of kickoff at 3 o'clock.
7: It's just so hard to pick any faults in the French team, but the same is true of the Spanish team, and this has been described as the final before the final. We could easily see this being the title match. It's going to be the semi. Unfortunately, one has to go out.
6: The other semi-final tomorrow, England-Argentina. All of it means that FIFA Fan Fest is back on here in Toronto.
8: I think my life is passing me by.
6: Sam Roberts Band performing, joined by Cardinal Official and Death From Above 1979. The heat of today's monumental match is only going to be amplified by the weather, and we're also getting close to the end of this tournament. Sunday is the final. I'm Jamie Pulfer.
0: Coming up, we'll have more information about the price climb at the gas pumps.
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3: Time for Rogers Xfinity Internet traffic and weather together on the ones. Here's Craig Gear.
4: All right. Well, still with some problems going on the major routes, like the 401 and the southbound 427. This report brought to you by Cars for Kids. So we have on the south 427 still a lane or two blocked south of Fitch. So that's the HOV in the left lane. And they might actually have a second lane blocked again. I'm seeing people try to get out of that lane. So, yeah, back to two lanes plus the HOV lane blocked off. Only two lanes open to the right to get by. Delays from the 407 to approaching Derry. Hopefully done soon. Southbound DVP, the collision, the second one, approaching Bayview Bloor is gone. You do have a delay approaching Shepherd to about south of Lawrence and then on and off through Don Mills to approaching Bayview Bloor, but it is improving. 401 eastbound, east of Bayview in the express. The left lane still blocked with a crash. Delays from about east of Avenue in the express, and then it gets busy in the collectors as well. Not as bad as the express, but around Young. And it stays slow past the crash out towards the DVP in those collector lanes. It's also slow on the East 401 approaching the 427 to the 400. Westbound 401 delays, 412 to Salem. 404 to Bayview, alternating express collectors, and then from Keele to Dixon. Gardner, pretty good. Eastbound a bit busy through Jameson still. Westbound QEW filled in from Ford Drive to Trafalgar, and then from Bronte to Brandt. Ready to get rid of that old car? 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With the forecast, here's Denise Andriachi.
5: 37 is the guaranteed high today. A humidex in the mid to upper 40s through southern Ontario as the heat warning remains in place. This heat and humidity locked into place across the region. It could be the hottest day of the year. Sun and cloud with the chance of showers Wednesday. Still hot, not as stuffy, but will remain under the heat warning Wednesday with highs near 32 and a low near 20. The guaranteed high today, 37.
6: Right now in downtown Toronto, sunshine, it's now 30 degrees, feels like 39. 680 News Time, 11:13.
7: Hundreds of cases of a parasitic infection commonly linked to contaminated fresh produce are being reported across the U.S. ABC News medical correspondent Dr. Darian Sutton explains how the gastrointestinal illness differs from food poisoning.
8: Often it is quick in terms of when it comes. You know what you ate when you get food poisoning, and it's relatively quick in terms of how it resolves, and it typically gets better with hydration and rest. As opposed to this parasitic infection, sometimes it can take 2 weeks for symptoms to develop. It is not contagious. It can sometimes be relapsing. Patients will be there one day and come back the next day, and it typically requires antibiotics. Wow.
7: So far, at least 31 states are now reporting cases of the illness. Still to come, the day's top stories, then sports.
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7: We've got lots of sunshine downtown where it is 30 degrees, a humidex of 39. Good morning. I'm Irene Preklett.
6: And I'm Sarah Parrott. Here are the top stories this hour.
7: Well, how hot is it in Toronto today? Our forecast high, hotter than the expected highs in the southern U.S., including Tampa and Dallas. Our guaranteed high of 37 would be a record for this day and the hottest day.

0: of the year so far. We do have heat warnings in place. The city of Toronto says cooling centers, water stations, pools, beaches, and splash pads will be available to help keep people cool. The temperature in the GTA, not the only thing that is climbing, so is the price of gas. We are expecting a 7 cent a liter jump. And a new report shows Ontario's tourism minister billed taxpayers for thousands of dollars so he could stay in hotels in the downtown core, even though he lives very close to the legislature. And that's also despite the fact he is a taxpayer-funded car and driver. Now, time for sports from Sportsnet 590, The Fan, J.J. Evison.
1: Irene, the World Cup's Final Four opens with a blockbuster. France has rolled through six straight wins, while Spain's tournament-best defense has allowed just one goal entering today's semifinal. That being said, Spain hasn't had to try to slow down Kylian Mbappe until today. Kickoff set for 3. Tomorrow, the stakes don't get any bigger. England battles defending champion Argentina as two of the tournament's highest scoring teams fight for the chance to play either France or Spain for the trophy. It's baseball's annual Midsummer Classic tonight. Toronto's Dylan Cease becomes just the fourth Blue Jays pitcher to start an MLB All-Star game when he gets the ball for the American League in Philadelphia. He's the first Blue Jay to start since Roy Halladay did in 09. First pitch just after 8 on Sportsnet 590 and Sportsnet. In last night's home run derby, the Boo Birds came out in the final round, but Jordan Walker just kept launching. The Cardinals slugger spoiled Kyle Schwarber's home showing and stole the derby crown. Over to the hardwood at Coca-Cola Coliseum, where the Toronto Tempo are looking to make it back-to-back wins. Toronto hosts Washington tonight after Marina Mabry's 30-point performance lifted the club past New York on Sunday. Tip-off at 7. And after being sent to the Penguins for a fourth-round pick, Nick Robertson and Pittsburgh have reached a deal and will avoid arbitration. The agreement keeps the former Maple Leaf in Pennsylvania for 2 years with an average salary of $3.25 million. Meanwhile, hockey's next biggest star, Macklin Celebrini, has been given the honor of being the cover athlete for the NHL 27 game, the youngest NHL cover athlete in history. Sports at 15 and 45 past every hour or anytime at sportsnet.ca.
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0: 680 News Time, just shy of 11:19. Today will mark the peak of this heat event, but the hot and humid conditions are still expected to continue into Thursday for some areas in Ontario. Toronto's Associate Medical Officer of Health says if you live alone, particularly if you are in a vulnerable group, you should check in with someone every day.
7: So they know how you're doing and they expect a call from you. If you're not that person, but you know somebody like that that you're concerned about, also try and arrange with them to call in every day.
0: He adds, if you do plan on going outside in this heat, try to do any outdoor activities in the morning when it is coolest. Forest fires are threatening some communities in the province's northwest. The OPP posting on social media, evacuation orders are in place for Armstrong, Cushing Lake, as well as Collins First Nations and other communities. An alert from Emergency Management Ontario says residents should leave the area and said head south rather to Thunder Bay. Other areas, including Crystal Lake, are being told to prepare for possible evacuations. Coming up, traffic and weather together. 680 News Time, 11:20.
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1: 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Here's Craig Gear.
2: All right. Well, still with problems on the major routes. And this report brought to you by BDO Debt Solutions. There's another collision on the southbound 427. So the big one is still there approaching Derry where the HOV and the two left lanes are blocked off. Yeah, OPP here. We've got MDO and it looks like the spill's all been cleaned up, but waiting for a tow for that one, maybe a flatbed to get here. So that's approaching Derry and a delay from the 407. But inside of this, there's another collision with a dump truck and a car. It looks like the car tried to get in front of the dump truck, possibly south of Finch. So it's in the delay anyway, and left lane's been blocked off. We do have a tow truck on scene. So a couple of issues on the southbound 427. New stalled vehicle on the westbound QEW at Bronte in the HOV lane. Now it's busy westbound from Ford Drive to Trafalgar and then anywhere from Bronte to Brant on and off delays. Westbound 401, there's definitely something new approaching Mississauga Road in the express. Maybe a crash. It may have cleared away shortly. Or a short-lived issue, but we've got a bit of a delay as you approach Mississauga Road in the express. I don't see anything, just the delay. So if there's nothing there or something there, let me know at Star 680. Eastbound 401, east of Bayview in the express, still with crash cleanup here. And delays Avenue Road Express and from Yonge in the collectors to east of Bayview. And then it continues to slow in the collectors to the DVP. 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
3: Heat and humidity continue to dominate the weather story here across the GTA and southern Ontario. 37 is our guaranteed high, a humidex in the mid to upper 40s. Quite possibly the hottest day of the year at Pearson. Mainly clear tonight, 25. Sun and cloud Wednesday, 32 degrees. Slight chance of showers. Highs near 30 to 32 for Thursday. And then periods of rain move in Friday night. It's much fresher for the weekend. Our guaranteed high today, 37.
4: Right now, downtown, we've got lots of sunshine and 30 degrees. Pearson Airport is the hot spot in the province at 32 degrees with a humidex of 42. 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
4: The Toronto Zoo has introduced a new ambassador to its outreach and discovery team, a one-year-old bald eagle with a unique background. 680 Scott Burnett has the details.
9: His name is Takota, which is Western Sioux for friend to everyone. And the reason for the name is both intriguing and explains why he's now in the caring hands of Toronto Zoo staff. In September of last year, workers at a gold mine in Gogoma, Ontario, about an hour south of Timmins, found the young feathered friend hanging around the site. The workers were stunned that the bird wasn't scared off by the noise or, more importantly, by human interaction, and it stuck around for a full day. They contacted experts who determined the bird was human habitated and deemed non-releasable, since his interest in humans could put him at risk. So Takota now has a home with the Toronto Zoo and is responding quite quickly to training. Staff say Takota's story is a powerful reminder not to feed wildlife, even if you have the best intentions. I'm Scott Burnett.
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1: 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Good morning, John Leatherby.
12: Good morning, Irene. IBM's on track for its biggest one-day loss in the company's history. Its CEO blaming the shortfall on weakness in the software and infrastructure business as clients shifted spending toward hardware purchases like memory chips. The slip on this day coming as fears continue that the growth in artificial intelligence tools are disrupting the businesses of the biggest software companies out there. The stock currently down 25.5%. U.S. inflation cooling last month, the cost of gas, clothes, and used cars falling, providing some relief for consumers. Through much of the progress, though, it could be reversed if that Iran war keeps worsening. Prices dropping almost a half a percentage point in June from May, largest monthly drop in 4 years, according to the American Labor Department. As the market's in a good mood, the TSX is currently up 82 points. Dow's rebounded, it's higher by 4. While the NASDAQ, the best performer, it's higher by 270. The Fed Chair Kevin Warsh, speaking to Congress this morning, vowing to defeat inflation and get monetary policy right. And he also spoke about the investments that are taking place when it comes to AI.
13: Investment in equipment overall increased about 8% for the year in the first quarter. Within that category, high-tech spending logged an especially impressive growth rate of nearly 25%.
12: Warsh taking aim at prior Fed policy, specifically the flexible inflation targeting adopted back in 2020. Well, after spiking more than 10% yesterday, oil simmering down a little bit today. It's up less than half of 1%, currently at $78.50 U.S. a barrel. Still, we expect to see the price at the pumps in the GTA to jump at least 7 cents come midnight. The Canadian dollar strong this morning. It's up a half of 1 cent, 71.15 cents U.S. At the Business Center, I'm John Leatherby.
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1: A heat warning in effect for the GTA. We've got a guaranteed high of 37, already 32 degrees, feeling like 42. The sun will set tonight at 8:58. 680 News Time, 10:30.
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3: Good morning. This is Tuesday, July 14th. I'm Sarah Parrott.
1: And I'm Irene Preklett. Here's what's making news this hour.
17: How do you beat the heat on what could be the hottest day of the year?
18: Oh, stay cool. Hydrate.
17: We have a guaranteed high of 37, mixing the humidity, and we could hit 45.
16: Ford government tourism minister Stan Cho billed taxpayers more than $16,000 in Toronto hotel room expenses despite living in the city. The outrage from the opposition and what the minister's saying about it.
1: If you're running low on gas, today is a perfect day to fill up as it will save you. We'll have details on a significant spike in the price coming up.
19: A U.S.-Mexican restaurant chain takes its menu south of the border. I'm Jim Ryan, ABC News. That story is coming up.
20: Two opposing styles collide in Dallas as France and Spain battle for a spot in the World Cup final. Philadelphia is the backdrop for tonight's MLB All-Star game, and the Tempo host the Mystics. Sports at 45.
12: IBM continues to tank, down nearly 26%. The NASDAQ, the best performer, it's higher by more than 1%. Business at 56.
1: 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It's time for Rogers Xfinity Internet traffic and weather together on the ones. Here's Craig Gear.
2: This report is brought to you by Elmwood Spa. And still with this delay on the southbound 427 with this crash. So it's approaching Derry, the HOV. And two left lanes are still blocked. And there's also a crash south of Finch. So inside this delay stretch, that's in the left lane. So slow 407 to approaching Derry on the southbound 427. A stalled vehicle on the westbound QEW. It's at Bronte. And the HOV lane's blocked off. It's slow on and off from third line to Brant. And it's getting busy from North Shore to the Burlington Skyway. Just as you crest over the Burlington Skyway, 40 rebound. There might be some construction popping up there or another issue. Let me know what you see at Star 680. Westbound 401. No calls on what might be jamming up the drive from Mississauga Road to Winston Churchill westbound in the Express. It might be some moving maintenance that I just can't quite find on the camera system, but you do have a bit of a delay there, but it might be caused by something. And eastbound 401 east of Bayview in the Express, still with this crash cleanup. The left lane's blocked and delays from Avenue Express, Young Collectors to east of Bayview, and from Bayview to the DVP in the Collectors. 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With the forecast, Denise Andriacci.
3: Very hot, humid, mainly sunny this afternoon. The guaranteed high, 37 degrees, a humidex near 46 today. The record high for this date, 36.8, set back in 1995, so it'll be close. Mainly clear tonight, 25 for a low. The guaranteed high, 37.
1: Pearson Airport is the hottest spot in Ontario right now at 32 degrees, a humidex of 42, with some clouds mixed in with the sun. 680 News Time, 11:33. Well, on days like today, we should look back to January 25th of this year. That's when a massive winter storm dumped a record-breaking amount of snow in downtown Toronto, 61 centimeters. That thought makes today's heat a little more tolerable, but we won't blame you for complaining a bit as stifling temperatures settle in for what will be the hottest day of the year so far.
4: 680's Momin Qureshi is down at Woodbine Beach trying to stay cool, and he joins us live with more reaction. Momin, do you have your swimsuit on?
21: Nobody wants to see that, but I am definitely in the shade where it is a little cooler. Looking out at the beach and at Lake Ontario, it's already buzzing with so many people who are out here just relishing the heat, really. I'm looking at some kids playing some beach soccer with some proper nets, enjoying that FIFA magic, FIFA fever, still clearly very much in effect with the semifinals today and tomorrow. Now, we could be getting the hottest day of the year this year. Our guaranteed high is 37. That would break any existing records. You added the humidity, and it's going to be 45 degrees. Ugh. It's going to be a real scorcher out there. So I thought I'd come down to the beach and talk to people about being down here, trying to enjoy the heat or beat the heat or whatever it is. I ran into Drew, who is setting up a bunch of beach volleyball nets. He has a clinic that he's running a little later this afternoon. He says he plans to immediately, as soon as he's done setting up, get inside and enjoy some air conditioning. And he has some tips for anybody who wants to be out here.
22: Stay cool. Hydrate. Yesterday I was out here. It wasn't even that hot. I think I drank 3.5 or 4 liters. I think it's so important. And I didn't even pee. Let's put it that way. I'm drinking so much water. It just sweating it out. So stay hydrated. Put sunblock on. Just be ready for anything. And then don't overdo it.
21: That is all very solid advice, but of course there are lots of people who don't have those abilities. So the city has opened up all its cooling centers. Community centers will be staying open later. You can find all those details at toronto.citynews.ca. Reporting live on the beach, I'm Omen Qureshi.
3: Well, again, like Momin mentioned, you need to take some more precautions for today. The city's associate medical officer of health says in this kind of heat, you can try to do outdoor activities in the morning when it's coolest.
0: You're going to go out, wear light colored clothing. It's

0: breathable, wear a wide-brimmed hat. And also, if you're out for any length of time, use sunscreen. If you get a sunburn, that's going to impair your ability to get rid of heat, so you'll heat up sooner.
1: Dr. Howard Shapiro adds, it's important to drink plenty of water and also keep up with your meals. He says when you're sweating to cool down, you're losing water and electrolytes.
2: Well, he lives in Toronto, not very far from the Ontario legislature, but it's been revealed veteran PC MPP Stan Cho expensed several downtown hotel stays, leaving taxpayers on the hook for thousands of dollars. 680's Queens Park reporter Richard Southern joins us live with more details and reaction from Cho. Richard.
3: Yeah, it's got Queens Park buzzing here this morning, Irene. The tourism and gaming minister charging taxpayers $16,200 in just the last 3 years alone for Toronto hotel rooms, despite the fact that, as we say, the minister lives in the Midtown Toronto area. Under expense rules, MPPs can bill for hotel rooms, but only if they live 50 kilometers or more away from Queen's Park. If they live within that 50-kilometer radius, they can charge for rooms, but only for special circumstances, things like snowstorms and whatnot. But expense reports viewed by 680 News Radio show most of these hotel rooms were booked in the spring or summer months. In fact, 11 grand worth of them just in the last 14 months alone. In a statement to 680 News Radio, Minister Cho says, quote, I will personally be reimbursing the legislature for any expense that does not meet the spirit of the policy. We're not quite sure which ones he's going to pay back or not. Noah Jarvis is with the Ontario Taxpayer Federation. He's not happy with this.
4: I think it's completely ridiculous. If the minister lives in Toronto, lives close enough to Queen's Park, he should just be staying at home and commuting to Queen's Park. And if he really, really does not want to stay at home one night, feels like sleeping in a different bed or something like that, then he should book a hotel room with his own money.
3: The NDP leader calling it a blatant abuse of taxpayer dollars. Reporting live for Richard Southern, 680 News Radio.
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5: It's an escalation in tensions in the Middle East in the last few days, including an attack on a super tanker sailing dark through the Strait of Hormuz. It's described as a nightmare scenario for shippers, and what happens next will be determined by the U.S. president. Roger McKnight is senior petroleum analyst at Enpro.
6: And the closer we get to the midterms, the more volatile this is going to get, because he cannot have high gas prices going into end of October into November. That's acid in the eye of any politician.
5: U.S. President Donald Trump did reimpose a blockade on Iranian ships transiting the strait, and he's also demanding a 20% reimbursement on cargoes passing through the strait, although it's not clear if that's legal. I'm Chris McCusker.
2: Popular fast food chain Chipotle is adding 4,000 locations, including some south of the U.S. border. ABC's Jim Ryan has more.
7: Will Mexicans eat Mexican food from the United States? Chipotle is about to find out. The doors swing open Thursday on a Chipotle location in the northeast city of Monterey. Next year, says CEO Scott Boatwright, it's Mexico City.
2: Taco Bell has tried and failed to establish itself in Mexico twice, despite being one of the world's biggest fast food franchises.
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3: 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Eastbound 401 crash east of Bayview, and the express still there with the MTO. An ambulance has arrived. Fire truck is here now, too, so they were a little late to the party. Anyway, they're there now. Delays approaching the 427 to the 400 express collectors. And then, the only thing really going was this crash east of Bayview and the express. But now MTO have closed the East 401 collector ramp to the 404 DVP. So express only getting north or south onto the 404 DVP. Not sure when this is going to reopen, hopefully soon, but delays from Avenue Road Express, Young Collectors, past the crash east to Bayview, and now all the way to the 404 DVP. Westbound 401 slow 412 to Salem, 404 to Avenue Road, and 400 to Dixon. Lovely traffic spotters letting me know on the West 401 approaching Mississauga Road in the Express. We've got a delay from Mavis in the Express to that point, approaching Mississauga Road in the Express, saying it was some stalled vehicles on the eastbound side, and people were slowing to take a look westbound, but it must have cleared. I don't see anything anymore, and all delays have eased off. So that was between Mississauga Road and Winston Churchill. Everything's back to normal here on the westbound 401. Southbound 427, all clear except for the second crash that was in the delay. Delays from the 407 to south of Finch, where the left lane's blocked with this crash cleanup that's happening. And 40 rebound QEW on the top of the Burlington Skyway. It's a stalled vehicle in the left lane. Delays 4 drive to Trafalgar, 3rd line to Brant, and then from North Shore to the Burlington Skyway. You're the reason Sunnybrook targets tumors in real time and why a stroke is reversed in 10 minutes. Give today at yourthereason.ca. With the forecast, Denise Andriachi.
4: 37 is the guaranteed high today. A humidex in the mid to upper 40s through southern Ontario as the heat warning remains in place. This heat and humidity locked into place across the region. It could be the hottest day of the year. Sun and cloud with the chance of showers Wednesday. Still hot, not as stuffy, but will remain under the heat warning Wednesday with highs near 32 and a low near 20. The guaranteed high today, 37.
5: We're getting there right now at Pearson Airport. We've got lots of sunshine. The temperature has climbed to 32, but it feels like 42 with the humidity. 680 News Time, 11:43.
6: Bonnie Crombie has registered as a mayoral candidate in Mississauga. Crombie held that city's top job for 10 years, stepping down in 2024 to lead the Ontario Liberals. Crombie resigned from that position earlier this year after failing to secure a seat in the last provincial election. In the race to return to her old job, Crombie will face incumbent Carolyn Parrish. The election is October 26th. Coming up in 60 seconds, your top headlines and sports update.
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6: We have sunshine in downtown Toronto. 30 degrees, feels like 39. Good morning. I'm Sarah Parrott.
5: And I'm Irene Preklett. Here are the top stories this hour.
6: It is going to be a scorcher today with a high of 37 degrees, feeling like 45 with the humidity, marking the hottest day of the year so

0: far, and it could be the hottest day on record. To help you beat the heat, the city is keeping 8 outdoor pools open until 11:45 tonight. And, of course, you can expect all beaches, including Woodbine, to be packed today. It's a good idea to fill up as drivers brace for a several-cent hike in the price of gas. Enpro predicts it's going to go up 7 cents at midnight to $1.70.9. The price is moving higher after the U.S. president reimposed a blockade on Iranian ships transiting through the Strait of Hormuz. Now time for sports. Here's J.J. Evison.
1: Sarah, World Cup semis nearly 3 hours away as France run with Spain in the first semifinal. Spain wants to keep the ball while France only need it for about 5 seconds to be lethal. That's what makes this afternoon's tilt so fascinating. And according to Sportsnet's James Sharman, Spain haven't even put its best foot forward yet.
2: I haven't seen the best of Spain just yet. There's some flashes here and there, and that scares me. If I'm Didier Deschamps, I'm going, uh-oh. You know, it's coming at some point. And they've shown before they can beat France. They can play in the biggest matches. They're the European champions.
1: Kickoff from Dallas at 3. Tomorrow, England has Jude Bellingham. Argentina has Lionel Messi. Honestly, what more could you ask for? That's semifinal number 2. Moving to the diamond, Philadelphia hosts baseball's biggest summer celebration tonight. The American League sends Blue Jays ace Dylan Cease to the mound, while hometown star Christopher Sanchez starts for the National League. It all gets going at 8 on Sportsnet 590 and Sportsnet. Hoops, the playoff chase continues tonight for the tempo. Toronto hosts the Washington Mystics, with both teams separated by just 2 games in the Eastern Conference standings. That goes at 7 from Coca-Cola Coliseum. To hockey news, former Maple Leaf Nick Robertson has avoided arbitration with his new club, the Pittsburgh Penguins. The two sides reached a 2-year deal worth $6.5 million in total. And after winning the double IHF's Male Player of the Year award last week, hockey's next biggest star, Macklin Celebrini, was named the cover athlete for NHL 27, the youngest NHL cover athlete in history. Sports at 15 and 45 pass every hour or anytime at sportsnet.ca.
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0: 680 News Time, 11:48. The National Chief of the Assembly of First Nations says the Prime Minister's office has confirmed a First Minister's meeting will be held with chiefs in late October. Cindy Woodhouse Nipnak made the announcement at the AFN annual meeting in Ottawa today.
7: Securing this meeting, it didn't come easy, and part of me, I'm not going to believe it until we are there. We had tough discussions with the provinces last summer, but we lift them up for recognizing that we are now talking about a new Canada now. They can't leave us out anymore. They've left out all of you for many years.
0: She's long called for First Nations to be included in meetings between prime ministers and provincial and territorial leaders. Meantime, the country's National War and History Museum say a review would need to be conducted before they could display a personalized revolver and ammunition given to Prime Minister Mark Carney at this year's NATO summit.
8: Turkey's President Erdogan gave each visiting NATO leader a handgun with their name engraved on it as a gift at the conclusion of last week's summit in the Turkish capital, Ankara. Carney told reporters that he thought the revolver could live somewhere like the Canadian War Museum. Avra Gibbs-Lamy, a spokesperson for the museum and the Canadian Museum of History, says the facilities appreciate Carney's interest in preserving and sharing objects of historical significance. She says there hasn't been a formal offer to donate the revolver yet, but she adds her team is working with the Prime Minister's office to ensure the gun is preserved appropriately. Karen Rebo, the Canadian Press.
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0: 36%. Warren Buffett omitted Bill Gates Foundation from his annual donations this year after the disclosures of the Microsoft co-founder's ties to convicted sex offender Jeffrey Epstein. He's donated about $6 billion to four family foundations, but didn't mention Gates. Buffett also said in a statement he wants all of his remaining Berkshire Hathaway stock worth nearly $146 billion donated to charity by the end of 2034. Most of Buffett's donations since 2006 have gone to the Bill Gates Foundation. On the markets, pretty much all positive numbers, save the Dow Jones. It is in the red by 100 points at this hour. The TSX is higher by 49 points. The big winner is the NASDAQ, still higher by 0.75% or 201 points. Gold futures rebounding from being in the tank yesterday. It's currently up about $75 to $4,081 an ounce. The Canadian dollar also having quite the banner day. It's up just shy of a half of 1 cent, 71.08 cents U.S. At the Business Center, I'm John Leatherby.
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8: In Niagara Falls, sunshine 28 degrees. It's sunny 31 in Barrie. Downtown Toronto, sunny and 30 degrees, feeling like 39. 680 News Time, 12 noon.
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10: Good afternoon. This is Tuesday, July 14th. I'm Irene Preklett.
8: And I'm Sarah Parrott. Here's what's making news this hour.
11: Either crank up the AC or put on the sunblock, because today could be the hottest day of the year.
12: Come to the beach, have a good time with the family. Hopefully you don't have to work.
11: Guaranteed high of 37, 45 with the humidity.
13: Ford government cabinet minister Stan Cho billed taxpayers thousands in Toronto hotel expenses despite living in the city. He's now promising to pay it back.
14: A familiar face has officially entered the mayoral race in Mississauga.
15: Everything I care about is right here.
14: Bonnie Crombie wants her old job back. She says she wants to bring back affordability.
16: High-powered France meets possession-driven Spain in World Cup action this afternoon. Philadelphia is the center of the baseball world tonight with the All-Stars competing and the Tempo try to build a win streak. Sports of 15.
0: IBM stock now lower by 26%, and the best performer on the markets, the NASDAQ, higher by more than 200 points. Business at 26.
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10: 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Traffic and weather together on the ones. Here's Craig Gear.
17: A lot of issues going, and more keep popping up. This report brought to you by Foodland. So let's start on the eastbound 401, where you've got the problem east of Bayview and the Express, and that's in the left lane. And then more problems at the ramps to the 404 DVP. So it's mostly collectors. If you're in there, that's no access to the 404 or DVP. This is jamming up extra the Express ramp. So just problems getting north, getting south at the 404 DVP on the eastbound 401. Slow approaching the 427 to the 400. And then anywhere from still east of the Allen in the Express and east of Young in the collectors, right to the 404 DVP. Again, you've got that crack.

0: crash east of Bayview to watch for. Westbound 401, slow 412 to Salem, 404 to Avenue Road, and 400 to Dixon. New problems on the northbound DVP approaching Bayview Bloor. The right lane's blocked with a collision and delays from Queen, and then slowed Don Mills to north of Lawrence. Southbound delays approaching Shepherd to the 401. And then that's pretty much it. The south DVP is nice and empty. No one's going to work downtown right now. Southbound 427, south of Finch, the HOV and left lane still blocked with a crash. Delays heavy from the 407 to south of Finch. M40 rebound QEW at the Burlington Skyway. All lanes open at the top of it. Delays 4 Drive to Trafalgar, Dorval the 3rd, Appleby Line to Walker's Line, and approaching North Shore to where that stalled vehicle was at the Burlington Skyway, but all lanes open. 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With the forecast, Denise Andreacci.
1: Hot and humid today. Heat warnings remain in place. Our guaranteed high, 37. We're expecting record-breaking heat across southern Ontario and one of the hottest days of the year so far. We hit 36 degrees back on Canada Day. That has been the hottest to this point. We're mainly clear tonight, 25 for a low. Sun and cloud with the chance of showers Wednesday. Highs near 32. Our guaranteed high today, 37.
2: Right now in downtown Toronto, it is sunny and 30 degrees. Over at Pearson Airport, sunny and 33 with a Humidex of 44. 680 News Time, 12:04.
3: It's the kind of heat you can almost see. The air feels so thick. Ice cream doesn't stand a chance in temps like this. Eating fast would be an understatement. So just how hot is it going to get in Toronto? This could be the hottest day of the year so far, as well as the hottest July 14th. And if we pass 38.3, it would be the hottest temperature recorded at Pearson Airport, which happened in August of 1948.
2: Keeping cool is key, but for some people, keeping cool means heading outside, as in heading to the pool or beach. 680's Momin Qureshi is at Woodbine Beach and joins us live with more. Momin.
4: Sarah, yeah, I imagine a lot of the outdoor pools and splash pads and wading pools across the city and the GTA will be very busy. And Woodbine Beach, where I am right now, different, very busy already, even though we're midday. I am definitely in the shade where it is a little cooler. Looking out at the beach and at Lake Ontario, it's already buzzing with so many people who are out here just relishing the heat, really. I'm looking at some kids playing some beach soccer with some proper nets, enjoying that FIFA magic, FIFA fever, still clearly very much in effect with the semifinals today and tomorrow. Now, we could be getting the hottest day of the year this year. Our guaranteed high is 37. That would break any existing records. You added the humidity, and it's going to be 45 degrees. It's going to be a real scorcher out there. So I thought I'd come down to the beach and talk to people about being down here, trying to enjoy the heat or beat the heat or whatever it is. I ran into Drew, who is setting up a bunch of beach volleyball nets. He has a clinic that he's running a little later this afternoon. He says he plans to immediately, as soon as he's done setting up, get inside and enjoy some air conditioning. And he has some tips for anybody who wants to be out here.
5: Well, stay cool. Hydrate. Yesterday I was out here. It wasn't even that hot. I think I drank 3.5 or 4 liters. I think it's so important. And I didn't even pee. Let's put it that way. I'm drinking so much water. It just sweating it out. So stay hydrated. Put sunblock on. Just be ready for anything. And then don't overdo it.
4: That is all very solid advice, but of course there are lots of people who don't have those abilities. So the city has opened up all its cooling centers. Community centers will be staying open later. You can find all those details at toronto.citynews.ca. On the beach, I'm Omen Qureshi.
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3: 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Jordan Kerr is at the 680 News Radio Traffic Center, adding up all the potential problems.
7: On the highway, some issues on the go, but nothing expected to stick around too long. On city streets, Eglinton is a single lane each way between Mount Pleasant and Bayview for construction. No bad weather expected for the drive. In town, though, lots going on. FIFA Fan Fest is open again. Gates open at 12:30, and there are concerts before and after the game, which starts at 3 p.m. There's also a watch party at Nathan Phillips Square. Toronto Tempo take on Washington at Coca-Cola Coliseum at 7. Then Jack White is performing at RBC Amphitheater at 8. Considering these factors, we're rating the afternoon drive a 3 out of 4. High on the 680 commuter calculator. Reporting from the 680 Traffic Center, I'm Jordan Kerr.
3: Of course, things can change in an instant, so be sure to stay tuned to traffic and weather together every 10 minutes on the ones throughout the afternoon drive.
2: Ontario's tourism minister is feeling the heat, but it has nothing to do with the temperature. Stan Cho is coming under fire for submitting thousands of dollars in hotel bills for stays in Toronto, even though he lives in

0: in the city. 680's Queens Park reporter Richard Southern joins us live with more details. Richard.
1: And a big update, Sarah. The minister now promising to repay every cent. In a new statement to 680 News Radio, he says, quote, "I will be personally reimbursing the legislature for the entire amount of the expenses incurred." I viewed the expense reports today. They do confirm that over the last 3 years, Tourism and Gaming Minister Stan Cho charged taxpayers $16,200 for Toronto hotels, despite the fact that he lives in the Midtown Toronto area. MPPs are only allowed to expense hotels if they live 50 kilometers away or more from the legislative building. If they're within that 50-kilometer radius, they're allowed to only expense hotels for so-called special circumstances, things like snowstorms and what have you. A lot of people up in arms about this story today. Noah Jarvis, the Ontario director of the Canadian Taxpayer Federation.
2: Maybe, you know, try sleeping on the couch one night or on the roof if you're so pleased. Or if you really, really want that hotel room, just book it with your own money.
1: Opposition leader Marit Stiles, who will talk to reporters later, calls it a, quote, blatant abuse of taxpayer dollars. Reporting live, Richard Southern, 680 News Radio.
0: The mayoral race in Mississauga heating up. Bonnie Crombie wants her old job back. 680's Phil Martino joins us live with more. Good afternoon, Phil.
3: Good afternoon, Irene. Good afternoon, Sarah. Bonnie Crombie wants to return to municipal politics after a brief stint as Ontario's Liberal leader.
4: Yes, I left to fight for Mississauga at Queen's Park. And I lost. But what I learned is that everything I care about is right here. So today I'm asking for this job, to be mayor of Mississauga.
3: She has, she left the current mayor with a strong and resilient city, but what she sees now is drift and no direction and a lack of leadership. Crombie served as Mississauga's mayor from 2014 to 2024. She's up against Carolyn Parrish and other candidates who include two city councillors. I'm Phil Martino.
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5: This report is brought to you by Diamond and Diamond Lawyers. So eastbound 401, a bit of maintenance here on the collector ramp to the 404 DVP. So east 401, if you're in the collectors, no access to the 404 DVP. Now they might take out the express ramp next to do it. So it looks like they're sweeping up stuff. Bit of spring cleaning on the hottest day of the year. And it's in the height of summer, isn't it? A little late for spring cleaning. Anyway, they're doing it now. Eastbound 401 delays from the Allen, alternating express collectors all the way out to the 404 DVP. Also, some maintenance on the East 401 on the ramp to Bennett. That's in the right lane, so watch out. We had a crash in the mix here east of Bayview in the express. That's all cleared away. Delays still on the East 401 with just volume approaching the 427 to the 400. No problems reported in there. Just express and collector lane delays. Northbound DVP approaching Bayview.

0: Bayview Bloor, crash number one in the right lane, delays from the Gardner, and then north of Bayview Bloor, second crash, also with the right lane blocked, and a bit of a delay there. And then it's slow north of Don Mills to north of Lawrence. Southbound 427, still with a crash, blocking the HOV and left lane south of Finch, delays from the 407. See why so many refer friends and family to Diamond & Diamond, Canada's largest injury law firm with over 65 lawyers and over $1 billion in client settlements. Call 1-800-567-HURT. With the forecast, Denise Andriachi.
1: Very hot and humid today, 37, feeling more like 46 this afternoon and early evening. Could be record-breaking for many communities today. We're clear tonight, a low near 25, so we're right back into that heat tomorrow. Sun and cloud Wednesday, chance of showers, nothing too severe when it comes to active weather. It's really all about the heat this week. 32 is the high tomorrow. Our guaranteed high today, 37.
2: Right now in downtown Toronto, sunshine, 30 degrees, feels like 39. 680 News Time, 12:13.
3: Now time for the market update. Here's John Leatherby.
4: Well, Irene, things look stable, at least from a perspective of the markets and oil prices. This after the U.S. president has rescinded his demand for a 20% fee to be paid to the U.S. for ships going through the Strait of Hormuz. Donald Trump instead saying late this morning that it will be Gulf states making investment deals with the U.S. that will equal or surpass that 20% surcharge. So the markets are pretty much all on the positive side, except the Dow. It's off 57 points. Best performer, the NASDAQ, up 185. The Canadian dollar is currently almost a half of 1% higher, 71.08 cents U.S. At the Business Center, I'm John Leatherby.
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3: We've got lots of sunshine downtown where it has now climbed to 33, but feeling like 43 with the humidity. Good afternoon. I'm Irene Preklett.
2: And I'm Sarah Parrott. Here are the top stories this hour.
3: Today's guaranteed high for Toronto, 37. That would make it the hottest day of the year and potentially the hottest ever for this date. And if we pass 38.3, it would be the hottest temperature ever recorded at Pearson Airport. That 38.3 happened in August of 1948. The City of Toronto keeping some public pools open late to help people cool off. Ontario's tourism minister feeling the heat has nothing to do with the weather. Stan Cho coming under fire for submitting thousands of dollars in hotel bills for stays in Toronto, even though he lives in the city. Now, time for sports. 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Evison.
8: Irene, the World Cup semifinals begin this afternoon with France and Spain as attack meets control in Dallas. France's high-powered offense squares off against Spain's possessive-driven style in a match worthy of the final itself. Kickoff from Texas goes at 3. The other World Cup semifinal features two teams that simply keep finding ways to win. England and Argentina square off tomorrow. From the pitch to the diamond, Philadelphia becomes the center of the baseball world tonight. The All-Star game features 11 players under the age of 25, and Blue Jays ace Dylan Cease gets the start for the American League. You can catch it on Sportsnet 590 and Sportsnet starting at 8. The Toronto Temple return home from a pair of weekend games in Montreal. They host the Washington Mystics tonight, looking to build on Sunday's upset of the 2024 champion New York Liberty. The Temple is still without Brittany Sykes, Temi Fagbenle, and rookie Kiki Rice. That goes at 7 from Coca-Cola. And in Brampton, it's a camp day game in the CEBL as the Honey Badgers host the two-time defending champion Niagara Riverlines. That gets underway at at the bottom of the hour. Meanwhile, the Raptors improved to 2-1 at Summer League with a 94-93 win over the Pacers Monday after being waived by the LA Clippers earlier this month. Seth Lundy signed with Toronto for the Summer League and has been working to earn a two-way contract. In the win over Indiana, Lundy scored 22 points and blocked the potential game-winning

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7: Well, filling up your car's gas tank today versus after midnight tonight will save you some money. The price expected to go up by 7 cents. An escalation in the conflict in the Middle East is getting the blame. Here's 680's Chris McCusker.
8: The price royal closed to a one-month high on an increase in attacks for a third day in the Middle East. Now, the jump in prices is all about how easily ships can get through the Strait of Hormuz after the U.S. reimposed a blockade on Iranian ships. Roger McKnight, senior petroleum analyst at Enpro, says the back and forth makes it difficult to predict what's next.
9: You can't read what's going on. If you were looking at inventories, sure, I can figure that out. Inventories are a real mess, so prices should go up. But the geopolitics in this equation is just way beyond my calculus.
8: I'm Chris McCusker.
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7: And another big reversal from U.S. President Donald Trump on the issue of tolls in the Strait of Hormuz.
10: President Trump is now backing off his threat to push for a 20% toll on cargo moving through the Strait of Hormuz in exchange for helping ships get through, instead claiming on social media that the U.S. would now have new investment and trade deals with Gulf allies. The reversal comes a day after the president said there would be a 20% toll on ships in exchange for safe passage, but he didn't explain how that would work. The president again claim the Strait of Hormuz was open to all shipping traffic, despite Iran's claims that it had closed it. Karen Travers, ABC News, the White House.
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14: This report is brought to you by Woodbine Racetrack. Still a few issues like eastbound 401. The collector ramp to the 404 DVP is still blocked off here. They're doing some sweeping. Delays approaching the 427 to the 400 express collectors. And then from the Allen, alternating express collectors to the collector ramp to the 404 DVP. Now, slow in the express as well, but worse off in the collectors. Westbound 401, slow 412 to Salem, 404 to Avenue Road, and 400 to Dixon. Northbound DVP approaching Bayview Bloor, crash 1 getting cleaned up in the right lane. Delays from the Gardner. Crash 2 is north of Bayview Bloor, also in the right lane. And delays north of Don Mills to north of Lawrence. Southbound delays approaching Shepherd to the 401. Southbound 427, south of Finch, the HOV and left lane still blocked with a crash and a delay from the 407. Some volume delays going like West.

0: westbound QEW, forward drive to Trafalgar and about Bronte to Brant on and off. And eastbound on the QEW, slow between Mississauga Road and Dixie, and the eastbound Gardner is slow from Jamison to approaching Jarvis. And it looks like we might have a crash in the mix here too, around Jamison in the left lane. See Canada's top filly horses make their mark. The Woodbine Oaks return Sunday, 1 p.m. Experience the thrill live at Woodbine. With the forecast, Denise Andriachi.
1: A very hot and humid afternoon. The guaranteed high 37. It's going to feel in the mid to upper 40s with that humidity. So it is an intense day, that's for sure. And we could be breaking some temperature records across the region. 25 is the low tonight. So we're right back in to the high heat for tomorrow. 32 is the high for Wednesday. So not as bad, but we'll hit heat warning criteria. Seeing some relief on Thursday, but still well above seasonal. And then some showers Friday night and through early Saturday. It is fresher and more seasonal through this weekend. The guaranteed high, 37.
2: Right now in downtown Toronto, sunny, 33, feels like 43. 680 News Time, 1223.
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6: It's the World Cup semi-final. Almost everyone wanted a clash of styles between two European powers. 680's J.J. Evison explains why this one is about much more than just star power.
7: There are World Cup matches and then there are World Cup events. France and Spain collide this afternoon in the latter, and perhaps the two most distinct styles in world football going head-to-head. Spain wants to control every moment of the match, and as Sportsnet's James Sharman outlines, they have yet to be full throttle.
8: And that scares me. If I'm Didier Deschamps, I'm going, uh-oh. You know, it's coming at some point. And they've shown before they can beat France. They can play in the biggest matches. They're the European champions.
7: France, meanwhile, are happy to wait because with Kylian Mbappe, Ousmane Dembele, and Michael Olise, one counterattack could change everything. As Sportsnet's Craig Forrest suggests, the skill on the pitch in each semifinal is baffling.
9: Well, there's 28 Premier League players. There's, I think, 18 La Liga players. We're talking about the best of the best.
7: Yeah. Kickoff goes at 3 from Dallas Stadium. From the Sports Center, I'm J.J. Evison.
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11: Noah, careful.
12: Okay.
11: Oh, I finally tried Maple. I spoke to a doctor about Noah's rash.
13: Yeah? I literally just used it to renew my birth control.
11: Yeah. And David used it for his allergies.
13: Yeah. I should get Will to use it for his cholesterol.
12: Mom, my tummy hurts.
13: Yeah? Don't worry. We'll use Maple.
11: Yeah.
13: Health, yeah.
12: Yeah.
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6: 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Here's John Leatherby.
16: Well, the U.S. President Irene has done what he has done so many times before during his war with Iran, and that is move the goalposts. He's now pulling back the 20% fee he was going to charge ships traversing the Strait of Hormuz, something very likely, if not impossible, to impose and edict, and instead says Gulf nation states have now committed to making quote-unquote investment deals with the U.S. that would equal that 20% surcharge. That's allowed both the markets and oil prices to be in positive territory and stable in that order. The TSX is higher by 71. Dow, the only laggard, down 145, while the NASDAQ is higher at this hour by 197 points. So that has oil pretty much stabilized at $78.85 U.S. a barrel. The new Fed Chair Kevin Warsh in remarks delivered to Congress vowing to defeat inflation and get monetary policy right. Well, he promised to tackle inflation. The central bank leader saying The economy is in otherwise solid shape and will reap untold benefits from AI investment. Also touching on supply related to job creation.
17: Productivity growth has been strong, predating gains from AI adoption. America's labor force appears stable. Job creation has in fact kept pace with the workforce. The unemployment rate is low and changed little over the last year.
16: Consumer prices in the U.S. dropping today, seeing inflation cooling last month. Gas, clothes, and used cars falling in price, providing some relief on a yearly basis. Inflation falling to 3.5%. IBM, also known as Big Blue, certainly blue on this day, could be in line for its biggest one-day drop since Black Monday in October of 1987. Its CEO blamed the shortfall on weakness in the software and infrastructure businesses and clients shifting spending toward hardware purchases such as memory chips. Checking gold futures at this hour, up $65 to $4,070 U.S. an ounce. The Canadian dollar, a very healthy day. It's up nearly 0.5 cent, 71.08 cents U.S. At the Business Center, I'm John Leatherby.
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6: Right now at Pearson Airport, it is 33 degrees, feeling like 44 with the humidity. The guaranteed high is 37. We are under a heat warning. The sun will set at 8:58 tonight. It's 12:30.
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22: Blistering conditions are making it difficult to be outside today with our current heat wave peaking as the temperature is set to 37 degrees, feeling much hotter with the humidity.
6: 680's Momin Qureshi is at what is sure to be a popular spot today, Woodbine Beach, and he joins us with more, including reaction.
23: When you hear it's possibly going to be the hottest day of the year, you really have a couple of choices. You can stay inside and crank up the air conditioning, or you can get out into the elements and try to find ways to keep cool, and that's certainly what a lot of people are doing here at Woodbine Beach. There's a beautiful breeze blowing in off the lake. Some people are taking a dip in the freezing waters. Lauren is here with her husband and her smiling baby Joanna, telling me it's all about perspective.
24: I'm trying to embrace it as much as possible because we had a very cold winter. So on the hottest days, I remember the coldest days.
23: I think sometimes we forget that it was not just a cold winter, but it was a brutal spring too. It was freezing.
24: Yeah, exactly. Our apartment's hot. The breeze is pretty nice out here, which is great.
23: Drew runs a beach volleyball camp, telling me when it comes to beating the heat on a day like today, it's really about the basics.
25: Oh, stay cool. Hydrate.
23: At Woodbine Beach, I'm Omen Qureshi.
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22: It's time for Rogers Xfinity Internet traffic and weather together on the ones. Good afternoon, Carrie Prunskis.
26: Hello, good afternoon, Sarah and Irene. This traffic report is brought to you by Dynamic. Northbound on the DVP, the problem approaching Bayview Bloor has cleared, but there's still an issue just north of Bayview Bloor. The right lane is blocked because of a collision. So as heavy backup here, northbound DVP from Dundas to north of Bayview Bloor, and then it's slow from approaching Eglinton up to York Mills. Eastbound 401, the collector ramp to the 404 DVP is closed. Maintenance happening here, so only the express ramp is open. And it's a slow go on the eastbound 401. You have a delay from approaching the 427 to the 400, both express and collectors. And then it's backed up from Yonge and the express and from Bayview and the collectors to the DVP 404. Southbound on the 427, south of Finch, the HOV and left lane still blocked because of a collision here. And it's jammed on the southbound 427 from the 407 to south south of Finch. And we're just getting word from MTO about a new problem on the southbound 400 near Aurora Road. Watch out for a stalled vehicle. Right lane closed. Southbound on the 404 DVP, it's busier.

0: Approaching Shepherd to south of Lawrence. Westbound 401, a delay from the 412 to Salem. Then it's slow from the 404 to Avenue, alternately Express and Collectors. And busy approaching Islington, Express and Collectors to Dixon. There was a fairly brief problem on the eastbound Gardner approaching Jamison. All cleared now, but you have a slow go on the eastbound Gardner from the Humber Bridge on and off to the Jarvis Ramp. While other money managers are holding, Dynamic is seeing past the horizon because your money can't grow if it doesn't move. Learn more at dynamic.ca/active. And with the forecast, here's Denise Andriacci.
1: Very hot, humid, and sunny today. 37 the guaranteed high, a humidex in the mid to upper 40s across the region. The record back on this date, 1995, 36.8. So we are going to get very close to breaking temperature records throughout southern Ontario. We're clear tonight, 25 for a low. The guaranteed high today, 37.
2: Right now, we've got lots of sunshine, 33 degrees. Factor in the humidity, though, and it feels like 44. 680 News Time, 1233.
3: He's promising to pay it all back, but it's still not a good look. This after it was revealed today, a prominent Ford cabinet minister billed Ontario taxpayers over 10 grand for hotel stays in downtown Toronto, despite living close by. 680's Queen's Park reporter Richard Southern joins us live with the latest chapter in this story, as well as reaction. Richard.
4: Yeah, this is a quickly unfolding one, Sarah. Stan Cho is the subject of this story here. He is the Ford government minister of tourism and gaming. Expense reports viewed by 680 News Radio show he booked taxpayers $16,200 for Toronto hotel rooms over the past 3 years, despite him living in Toronto, only a few subway stops away from Queen's Park, as a matter of fact. He initially said he would pay some of it back, but now in a statement to 680 News Radio, Minister Cho says, quote, I will be personally reimbursing the legislature for the entire amount of the expenses incurred. MPPs are allowed to charge for hotel rooms, but only if they live 50 kilometers away or more. If they're within that radius, they can only charge for hotel rooms in unusual circumstances, things like snowstorms and what have you. Opposition reaction rolling into this, the opposition leader Marit Stiles calling it a, quote, blatant abuse of taxpayer dollars. Reporting live at Queen's Park, Richard Southern, 680 News Radio.
2: Bonnie Crombie is looking to get her old job back. She has officially entered the mayoral race in Mississauga. Crombie says she has something to prove. 680's Phil Martino joins us live with more details. Phil.
5: Well, Irene, Bonnie Crombie served as Mississauga's mayor from 2014 to 2024. She says she left to fight for Mississauga at Queen's Park, and she lost. And what she learned is that everything she cares about is right here.
6: We're looking forwards. We're not looking backwards. I know that the last time I ran here in Mississauga for mayor, I received 78% of the vote. I know that I'm not the incumbent. I know that I'm not the front runner. But what I do know is that I have the experience and the leadership, and I'm going to work very hard to earn people's trust.
5: According to Crombie, she left the current mayor, Carolyn Parrish, with a strong and resilient city.
6: But what I see now is drift, not direction. I see inaction. I see a lack of leadership. Taxes are higher. In fact, they've increased 14%.
5: Crombie will be up against incumbent Parrish and a number of other candidates, including two other city councillors. I'm Phil Martino.
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3: It is time to find out how the afternoon drive is looking for today. Kyle Hawking is at the 680 News Radio Traffic Center, adding up all the potential problems. Good afternoon, Kyle.
8: Good afternoon, Sarah. The eastbound 401 collector ramp to the 404 DBP is now closed for maintenance. Unsure how long that'll be in place for, but no other major issues on our highways at the moment. On city streets, Eglinton is a single way between a single lane each way between Mount Pleasant and Bayview, and Warden is a single lane each way from Eglinton to Ellesmere, both for construction. No bad weather expected for the drive, but lots happening events-wise. Gates are now open at FIFA Fan Fest at Fort York. Concerts before and after today's 3 p.m. game are happening. Also, a watch party at Nathan Phillips Square. The Toronto Tempo take on Washington at Coca-Cola Coliseum at 7, and Jack White is performing at RBC Amphitheatre at 8. So considering these factors, we're rating the afternoon drive a level 3 out of 4 or high on the 680 commuter calculator. Reporting live from the 680 Traffic Center, I'm Kyle Hawking.
3: Of course, things can change in an instant, so be sure to stay tuned to traffic and weather together every 10 minutes on the ones throughout the afternoon drive.
2: Another hike in the price of gas is coming at midnight, and it's fairly significant. 7 cents. 680's Chris McCusker has more.
9: price for gas is moving higher after the U.S. president laid out a plan to reimpose a blockade on Iranian ships transiting the Strait of Hormuz. Oil jumped 10% yesterday.

0: yesterday, and what happens next is anyone's guess. Roger McKnight is senior petroleum analyst at Enpro.
1: The last time we had a jump was July the 9th. It went up 5 cents and then retreated 2 days later and completely evaporated. So I don't know if this one's going to evaporate. It's kind of hard to read the mind of President Trump. I don't know where he's going.
0: Now, oil had given up all of its wartime gains after that memorandum of understanding was signed by the U.S. and Iran last month. But the two sides have now exchanged strikes for a third straight day. I'm Chris McCusker. Well, this afternoon's World Cup semifinal carries plenty of history. France is chasing redemption, while Spain is looking for validation. We get more from 680's J.J. Evison.
2: This isn't just a World Cup semifinal. It's a rematch years in the making. Spain has won the last two meetings between these European powers, including a Euro 2024 semifinal, a result many believed marked a shift in the balance of power. Now, France has its chance to take it back. Didier Deschamps has his side playing some of its best football of the tournament, unbeaten, unscored upon in the knockout rounds, and chasing a third straight World Cup final. Spain arrives with the tournament's best defense, but against Kylian Mbappe and a French attack that can turn a match upside down in an instant, it faces its toughest test yet. The winner plays for the World Cup. The loser goes home wondering what might have been, and it all gets going at 3 this afternoon. From the Sports Center, I'm J.J. Evison.
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3: 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It's time for Rogers Xfinity Internet traffic and weather together on the ones. 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
11: This report is brought to you by Mr. Lube. Watch out for debris. I had a call from a traffic spotter on the westbound 407 from Bathurst to Dufferin. There's debris scattered across all lanes through that whole section. Lots of pieces of cardboard, traffic spotters say. So westbound 407, again, that's between Bathurst and Dufferin. Just use extra caution there. Southbound on the 427. South of Finch, the HOV and left lane are still blocked, and this is due to a collision, dump truck involved. There is a heavy tow truck on scene, but this problem's been here since just after 11 o'clock this morning, so a heavy backup southbound 427 jammed from the 407 to this problem just south of Finch. Eastbound 401, the collector ramp to the 404 and DVP still closed, and this is for maintenance. A busy drive on the eastbound 401 from approaching the 427 to Keele, alternating express and collector. Then it gets busy from east of the Allen and the Express over to the DVP. Slow go approaching Leslie to the DVP if you're in the collectors. So overall, it is better in the collector lanes between the Allen and the Don Valley Parkway. Northbound on the DVP, north of Bayview Bloor, the right lane is blocked because of a collision. So that is causing a heavy backup from the Gardner. And then you go through some volume delays northbound DVP after that problem from approaching Eglinton up to York Mills. Southbound 404 DVP, it's a slow go from approaching Shepherd to south of Lawrence. Looks good on the westbound Gardner. You have delays on the westbound QEW from Ford Drive to Trafalgar.

0: And then from Third Line to Brandt, eastbound QEW is slow as you approach Mississauga Road to Dixie. Eastbound Gardner, a bit busy through Jamison, and then from Spadina to the Jarvis ramp. And MTO is reporting a problem southbound 400 near Aurora Road. Watch out for a stalled vehicle in the right lane. 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Mr. Lube Plus Tires, ready when you are. And with the forecast, here's Denise Andriacci.
1: High heat and humidity today across the GTA. Day two of this heat event, 37 is our guaranteed high. It's going to be the hottest day of the week, potentially of the year, and record-breaking for many communities through southern Ontario. Very high UV index. We're clear tonight, 25 for a low. Sun and cloud Wednesday, highs near 32. We're still going to hit heat warning criteria. Won't be as intense as today, though. Our guaranteed high, 37.
2: We've got lots of sunshine at Pearson Airport, which is the hot spot in Ontario at 33.2 degrees, a humidex of 44. 680 News Time, 1243.
3: And now time for the market update. Here's John Leatherby.
4: Donald Trump, Sarah, has pulled back on his 20% surcharge promise for ships going through the Strait of Hormuz. He says Gulf nations will now make up investments for that number. The blockade of Iranian ports, though, still going into effect as of 4 o'clock this afternoon. Oil prices have stabilized, still up about 1.5%, 79.25 U.S. a barrel. The TSX up 100 points. The Dow is down 85. The NASDAQ, the best performer, up 240. Our dollar at 71.12 cents U.S. At the Business Center, I'm John Leatherby.
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0: It is sunny and 33 degrees in downtown Toronto, feeling like 43. Good afternoon. I'm Sarah Parrott.
2: And I'm Irene Preklett. Here are the top stories this hour.
0: We are in the thick of this heat wave, and a temperature record could be broken today as we sweat through high heat and humidity, with the guaranteed high expected to hit 37 degrees, feeling like the mid-40s. Toronto has opened cooling stations and is keeping some outdoor pools open late tonight for residents to beat the heat. Ontario's Tourism Minister, Stan Shaw, is promising to reimburse more than $16,000 in Toronto hotel expenses. Despite living close to the legislature, less than the 50 kilometers required to be able to meet the criteria for special circumstances, opposition parties say this is an abuse of taxpayer dollars. It's time for sports from Sportsnet 590 The Fan. Here's J.J. Evison.
9: Sarah, today's World Cup semifinal is soccer's version of a heavyweight title fight. France bring the firepower, Spain bring the blueprint. Only one team gets to play for the World Cup. Kickoff at 3. And some rivalries don't need extra hype. England-Argentina World Cup semifinal number 2 goes tomorrow afternoon to baseball's Midsummer Classic. Forget the cheesesteaks. Tonight, Philadelphia serves up 100-mile-an-hour fastballs. Blue Jays ace Dylan Cease starts the Midsummer Classic for the American League. It goes at 8 on Sportsnet 590 and Sportsnet. Hoops, Marina Mabry has been doing just about everything for the Tempo. Now she needs a little help to move Toronto up the standings. Tip-off against Washington set for 7 tonight. And former Maple Leaf Nick Robertson has avoided arbitration with the Penguins. The two sides reached a 2-year deal worth $3.25 million annually. Sports at 15 and 45, pass every hour or anytime at sportsnet.ca.
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8: It's Interesting Stories of the Day with Richard Southern.
11: Good afternoon. Do you want to live longer? Well, maybe you should grab a vindaloo for lunch. New research in finds people who eat spicy foods frequently have a 14% lower risk of dying compared to those who rarely eat them at all. The reduced risk was seen particularly for deaths from heart disease, cancer, and lung disease. Researchers believe capsaicin is the reason why. It's the compound that makes chili peppers hot, and it's believed to activate receptors throughout the body that reduce inflammation and immune function, although the exact mechanisms are still being studied. Do you like it hot and spicy, the food, Sarah and Irene?
3: I am such a spice person now. I never used to be, but I love spice, to be honest.
12: I'm a real wimp. I know when I was in India, I would always ask for a little spice, and it always was way too spicy for me. It gives me indigestion.
0: There are certain ones, though. I find Indian food, sometimes it does. It really creeps up on you, whereas Mexican flavors, I find those are a little more tolerable for me. I think everyone's different, but for the most part, I'm a spice gal.
11: Yeah, the older I get,
0: you?
11: The more...
0: What about
11: more,
0: you? You like spice.
11: I mean, generally, yes, but the older
0: like,
11: I'm getting
0: like
11: now.
0: Chicken wings and stuff, but yeah. Yeah. Nothing
11: you
0: crazy.
11: You pay for it, right? Later, sometimes, yeah. You know, but from spice to sugar, the space between stars, guys, just got a little sweeter. Astronomers have detected sugar in space for the first time. It lurks apparently in what's called the interstellar medium, the clouds of gas and dust littered in between stars. The sugar was identified by analyzing telescope signals. It is not the granulated sugar you put in your coffee. It's sugar in gas form. And astronomers believe this is a key finding because sugar is believed to be a key ingredient in the origins of life. It is, though, what they found in space, guys, not nearly as sweet as Sarah and Irene. I can tell you that.
0: Stop it. Mm-hmm. But I was thinking, though, this sugar, I mean, it would probably make a mean cosmic brownie, huh? A little bit? Uh-huh. No? Okay.
11: Yes, I'll take one of those, please.
0: Those are delicious. Actually, I could go for one right now. with some hot sauce on the side, maybe? I don't know.
11: Yeah, okay. Speaking my language.
0: Coming up in 60 seconds, traffic and weather.
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0: 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Traffic and weather together on the ones. Here's Carrie Prunskis.
16: 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Northbound on the DVP, north of Bayview Bloor, the right lane is blocked because of a collision, so traffic is busy from about Dundas to north of Bayview Bloor, and then it slows again on your approach to Eglinton to York Mills. Watch out for debris on the westbound 407 between Bathurst and Dufferin. It's scattered across all lanes. I have notified 407 control. They said they were just about to be on scene picking up some of this tire debris on the westbound 407 between Bathurst and Dufferin. So just be careful as there might be some lane restrictions in place. Southbound on the 427, south of Finch, the HOV and left lane are still blocked because of a collision. So it's jammed on the southbound 427 from the 407 to south of Finch. Eastbound 401, the collector ramp to the 404 DVP has reopened. So that's some good news, and delays are getting better in that area. It is busy eastbound 401 from approaching the 427 to Keele, alternately express and collectors, and then slow

0: From east of the Allen to Bayview, mainly in the express. Collector lanes are a lot better through here. Does get a bit busy through Warden in the collectors. Westbound 401, a slow go from the 412 to Salem. Then busy Victoria Park to Bayview, alternately express and collectors. Slows again as you approach Islington, express and collectors to Dixon. And southbound 400, the problem near Aurora Road has cleared. If you're traveling city streets, Bathurst is now closed in both directions between Dundas and College. That's for a fire investigation. 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And with the extended forecast, here's Denise Andriachi.
1: Hot and humid, 37, the guaranteed high, widespread heat warnings in place. We could be breaking temperature records across the GTA today. And let's not forget about the Humidex. It's going to feel into the mid to upper 40s across southern Ontario. Tonight, down to 25. We're right back into that heat for tomorrow. 32 is the high. Near 30 on Thursday, and then 28 for Friday with some rain Friday night. A little unsettled early Saturday. It is going to be fresher and more seasonal for the weekend. The guaranteed high today, 37.
2: And right now in downtown Toronto, sunny, 33 degrees with a humidex of 43. 680 News Time, 12:53.
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2: Well, you could run into some closures on Overly Boulevard in Toronto's East End over the next few days. 680's Jordan Kerr has more on what's going on.
3: Over the next 2 weeks, Metrolinx contractors will be installing temporary pipes underneath Overly Boulevard east of Millwood. It's part of the Ontario Line construction. Utilities need to be moved from where they are on the north side of the road to make way for the elevated guideway, so they're going under the road for now. Between 9 a.m. and 4 p.m., Monday to Thursday, this week and next week, there'll be lane-by-lane closures starting on the westbound side of Overly, then switching to the eastbound side. Only one lane will be closed at a time to reduce the impact of the construction. Each lane closure will be in place for 2 to 3 hours before moving to the next one. If you plan on driving around here, give yourself some extra time. I'm Jordan Kerr.
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8: Shares in IBM, Sarah, continuing to see its biggest one-day drop since October of 1987. Stock is down exactly 25% at this hour after less than anticipated results for its second quarter. They haven't even been released yet, but Big Blue wanting to get out ahead of it. Its CEO is blaming the shortfall on weaknesses in the software and infrastructure business as clients shift spending toward hardware purchases such as memory chips. Donald Trump saying the 20% surcharge for cargo going through the Strait

0: Iraq's next prime minister after the country's parliamentary deadlock. U.S. inflation cooling last month as the cost of gas, clothes, and used cars fell off, providing a little bit of relief for American consumers. Much of the progress, though, could be reversed if the war ramps up with Iran. The price is dropping almost 0.5% in June from May, the largest monthly drop in 4 years, according to the Labor Department. On a yearly basis, inflation declining to 3.5%. That's down from a year-over-year gain of 4.2% in May and lower than many economists had anticipated. Gold futures find themselves rebounding today after being down the better part of about $125, a U.S. announce yesterday, currently up to $4,066 U.S. announce. The Canadian dollar's had a really good day. It has been up the better part of 0.5 cent. It is up 47 one-hundredths at this hour, 71.12 cents U.S. At the Business Center, I'm John Leatherby.
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5: Right now in Collingwood, it's sunny and 33 degrees. Oshawa, sunshine and 29. Downtown Toronto, sunny and 33. Feels like 43. 680 News Time, 1 o'clock.
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7: Good afternoon. This is Tuesday, July 14th. I'm Irene Preklin.
5: And I'm Sarah Parrott. Here's what's making news this hour.
8: How do you beat the heat on what could be the hottest day of the year?
9: Oh, stay cool. Hydrate, hydrate, hydrate.
8: We have a guaranteed high of 37 mixing the humidity, and we could hit 45.
10: He's now promising to pay it all back. Tourism Minister Stan Chow billed taxpayers thousands for Toronto hotel rooms despite living in the city. The outrage from the opposition.
11: She's back. Bonnie Crombie, who served as Mississauga's mayor for a decade before leaving for Queen's Park, wants to return to municipal politics. She has officially entered the mayoral race in Mississauga.
12: Eglinton Avenue is once again the site of major construction work for the next couple of months. We'll tell you what crews are working on.
13: We're 2 hours from kickoff between France and Spain at the World Cup. MLB All-Stars take the diamond in Philly tonight, and Marina Mabry leads the tempo against the Mystics. Sports at 15.
0: IBM shares still lower by 25% at this hour. The market's stable, led by the NASDAQ up 240. Business at 26.
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7: Time for Rogers Xfinity Internet. Traffic and weather together on the ones. Here's Carrie Prenskis.
14: This report is brought to you by Audi. A couple of new issues on the eastbound 401. East of Dixie in the Express, the right lane is blocked, and this is due to a stalled vehicle. And now at Leslie in the Collectors, MTO crews have closed the two right lanes for debris cleanup. So you have delays on the eastbound 401 from south of Pearson to Leslie, on and off alternating between the Express and Collectors. And if you're heading into Durham, it's getting busy as you head past Salem. Westbound 401, a slow go from approaching the 412 to Salem, then busy from Leslie to Bayview and the Express, and from approaching Islington Express and Collectors to Dixon. Southbound 427, the collision south of Finch just cleared, so there is still a backup here on the southbound 427 from the 407 to Finch, but it is improving pretty quickly. Northbound on the Don Valley Parkway, north of Bayview Bloor, the right lane is blocked because of a collision, and you have delays northbound DVP from Dundas to north of Bayview Bloor, and then from approaching Eglinton up to York Mills. Southbound 404 DVP, it's a slow go from Finch to south of Lawrence. Looks pretty good on the westbound Gardner, but delays on the westbound QEW from Ford Drive on and off to Brandt, and it's slow on the eastbound QEW from Mississauga Road to Dixie. Eastbound Gardner is busy from east of Jameson to the Jarvis Ramp. And on city streets, Bathurst is closed in both directions between Dundas and College. That's for a fire investigation. 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And with the forecast, here's Denise Andriacci.
15: Hot and humid today. Heat warnings remain in place. Our guaranteed high, 37. We're expecting record-breaking heat across southern Ontario and one of the hottest days of the year so far. We hit 36 degrees back on Canada Day. That has been the hottest to this point. We're mainly clear tonight, 25 for a low. Sun and cloud with the chance of showers Wednesday. Highs near 32. Our guaranteed high today, 37.
5: And right now in downtown Toronto, we have a sunny sky. It is 33, feels more like 43 with the humidity. 680 News Time, 103.
16: It's the kind of heat where you either make a splash by jumping into a pool or the lake, or if you're standing outside for too long, you create a puddle of sweat. Toronto could break a temperature record today, and along with the heat, it is also very humid.
5: 680's Momin Qureshi is at Woodbine Beach getting reaction as people look to cool off.
8: Instead of staying inside and cranking up the AC on what could be the hottest day of the year, Dimitri is at Woodbine Beach enjoying the breeze off the lake with his wife Lauren and his smiling baby Joanna.
17: Come to the beach, have a good time with the family. Hopefully you don't have to work.
8: Do you have to work?
17: Not today.
8: This is a popular summer destination, but let me introduce you to Bruce. He's 90 years old, born and raised in the city, but he tells me this is his first time ever at Woodbine Beach, and his reviews are glowing.
18: Here today for the very first time in my life, and I find it charming, very nice. Even at my age, I'm beginning to spread my wings a bit, and I'm coming here and finding out what, you know, really nice things you have. It's somehow grander than I thought it would be, and it's even nicer than we thought it would be.
8: At Woodbine Beach, I'm Omen Qureshi.
16: A conservative MPP is promising to pay back money he was reimbursed after billing taxpayers thousands for Toronto hotel rooms. It's causing controversy because Stan Cho lives in Toronto. 680's Queens Park reporter Richard Southern joins us live with more. Richard.
19: Yeah, I viewed the expense claims, Irene, over the past 3 years. Tourism and Gaming Minister Stan Cho charged taxpayers $16,200 for Toronto hotel accommodations, despite, as we say, the fact that he lives in Toronto. And like all ministers, he also gets a taxpayer-funded car and driver. But in a new statement to 680 News Radio, Mr. Cho says, quote, "I will be personally reimbursing the legislature for the entire amount of the expenses incurred." It's not a good look, contends Noah Jarvis with the Canadian Taxpayer Federation.
20: Yeah, the Ford government was elected on a message of respecting taxpayer dollars, but it seems as if Premier Ford has abandoned that responsibility. That's why we've seen his government buy a $29 million private jet. And then when they got caught with their hand in the cookie jar, they tried to sell it back to Bombardier, but at a loss of about $190,000.
19: The Premier not

0: repaying that amount. As for Stan Show, the leader of the opposition, Mara Stiles, calling it a, quote, blatant abuse of taxpayer dollars. Reporting live at Queen's Park, Richard Southern, 680 News Radio.
1: A familiar name will be on the ballot for this year's Mississauga mayoral race. Bonnie Crombie has officially entered, joining over half a dozen candidates, including incumbent Carolyn Parrish. 680's Phil Martino joins us live with more. Phil.
2: Well, Sarah, Bonnie Crombie says she knows she's not the front runner in this race, but she says she knows she has the experience and leadership, and she's going to work hard to earn people's trust.
3: Left to fight for Mississauga at Queen's Park, and I lost. But what I learned along the way, that everything I wanted to accomplish is right here.
2: According to Crombie, she left the current mayor, Carolyn Parrish, with strong and resilient city, and what she sees now is drift, not direction.
3: I see an action. I see a lack of leadership. Taxes are higher. In fact, they've increased 14% over the past 2 years.
2: Crombie served as Mississauga's mayor from 2014 to 2024. I'm Phil Martino.
1: Eglinton Avenue in Toronto, no stranger to construction, and now crews are back to do work along a familiar section. 680's Kyle Hawking joins us with those details.
4: With the Eglinton Crosstown now up and running, construction crews are working on putting the pieces back together along Eglinton, which was torn up and patched over the 15-year construction work on the new line. Many of the major intersections have already been resurfaced along the portion of the line that runs underground. Now crews are working to do the rest, so a portion of Eglinton between Mount Pleasant and Bayview is now down to a single lane while crews do road repairs and prepare for resurfacing. Eventually, the entire section between Mount Pleasant and Leslie be done, save the already completed intersections along the way. Despite that being a 3-kilometer stretch, it should happen fairly quickly. Crews did similar work last summer in sections west of Yonge Street, which didn't take them long, and the city says all this should be complete by September 25th. With a 9-year drive, I'm Kyle Hawking.
1: A U.S.-Russian space crew has successfully blasted off on a mission to the International Space Station.
5: Booster ignition, now at full throttle and liftoff. Menon, Dubrov, and Kikina now on their way to the International Space Station as part of a two-orbit journey.
1: One NASA astronaut and two cosmonauts lifted off this morning from Kazakhstan. They're set for an 8-month stint on the space station. The launch highlights ongoing cooperation between Moscow and Washington in space, despite tensions over Russia's military actions in Ukraine.
6: Tonight, baseball celebrates its biggest stars at the All-Star Game, but behind the scenes, another battle is brewing. 680's J.J. Everson reports.
7: While the brightest names in baseball take the stage in Philadelphia tonight, Major League Baseball and the Players Association are locked in a high-stakes dispute that could spill into the next collective bargaining agreement. At the center of it all, the 2028 LA Olympics. Owners want to send big leaguers to the games for the first time, but the union is pushing back over player protections, compensation, commercial rights, and a proposal that could suspend players without pay if they refuse to participate. Both sides agree Olympic baseball would be a global showcase. The disagreement is over who controls it and who pays the price. Tonight's All-Star Game may celebrate baseball's present, but the sport's future could be decided at the bargaining table. I'm J.J. Everson.
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1: That is time for Rogers Xfinity Internet. Traffic and weather together on the ones. Here's Carrie Prenskis.
2: This report is brought to you by Mercedes-Benz Durham. Eastbound on the 401, east of Dixie in the Express. The right lane is blocked, and it's because of a stalled vehicle. But that issue at Leslie in the collectors has cleared. So debris all cleaned up, but you have a very slow drive on the eastbound 401. Busy from east of Dixie in the collectors to the 427 ramps, and then a slow go from the 427 to Leslie, alternating between the Express and collectors. Eastbound QEW, busy from Mississauga Road to Dixie. Eastbound Gardner, seeing a delay into downtown from Spadina to the Jarvis ramp. And there's a problem on the northbound DVP north of Bayview Bloor. The right lane is still blocked with a collision. Happened just before noon. So northbound DVP is slow from Dundas to north of Bayview Bloor. It opens up for a stretch, and then it's very slow approaching Eglinton to north of Lawrence. Westbound on the 401, delay from approaching the 412 to Salem. Then it's busy from Leslie to Bayview in the Express. From approaching Islington, Express and collectors to Dixon. Minor volume through Highway 25. Southbound 400 is backed up from Shepherd to the 401 ramps. And it's a slow drive on the southbound 404 DVP from Finch to south of Lawrence. Getting busy on the westbound Gardner from Spadina to Strawn. Your drive on the westbound QEW through Mississauga looks good, but then you go through delays from Ford Drive on and off to Brant. And off the major routes, there's a closure of Bathurst. It's shut down in both directions between Dundas and College. That's for a fire investigation. The summer drive event is on now at Mercedes-Benz Durham. 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And with a look at the forecast, here's Denise Andriachi.
3: Very hot and humid today, 37, feeling more like 46 this afternoon and early evening. Could be record-breaking for many communities today. We're clear tonight, a low near 25, so we're right back into that heat tomorrow. Sun and cloud Wednesday, chance of showers, nothing too severe when it comes to active weather. It's really all about the heat this week. 32 is the high tomorrow. Our guaranteed high today, 37.
0: Right now in downtown Toronto, sunshine, 33 degrees, feels like 43. 680 News Time, 113.
1: Well, you will want to fill up your gas tank today instead of tomorrow when the price is expected to jump 7 cents a liter. 680's Chris McCusker with more.
4: It's an escalation in tensions in the Middle East in the last few days, including an attack on a supertanker sailing dark through the Strait of Hormuz. It's described as a nightmare scenario for shippers. And what happens next will be determined by the U.S. president. Roger McKnight is senior petroleum analyst at Enpro.
5: And the closer we get to the midterms, the more volatile this is going to get, because he cannot have high gas prices going into end of October into November. That's acid in the eye of any politician.
4: U.S. President Donald Trump did reimpose a blockade on Iranian ships transiting the strait. I'm Chris McCusker.
6: It's cone season at McDonald's, which means vanilla cones are $1 each plus tax in the McDonald's app all summer long. Soft, creamy, and crunchy. For just $1 each plus tax exclusively in the McDonald's app. App download and registration required at participating McDonald's in Canada.
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1: We've got lots of sunshine downtown where it is 33 degrees, a humidex of 43. Good afternoon. I'm Irene Preklip.
0: And I'm Sarah Parrott. Here's what's making news right now.
1: Toronto getting so close to breaking a temperature record. Right now at Pearson Airport, it is 35 degrees. The guaranteed high of 37 would be a record for this day and the hottest day of the year so far. As you can imagine, because of the heat, heat warnings are in place. The City of Toronto says cooling centers, water stations, pools, beaches, and splash pads will be available to help keep people cool. An Ontario cabinet minister who represents

0: Residents in North Toronto riding, promising to reimburse more than $16,000 in Toronto hotel expenses. Stan Cho, who serves as the Minister of Tourism, has billed so-called special circumstances requiring hotel accommodation in the city on multiple occasions since 2023. Coming up after sports, Denise will let us know when we can expect a cool down. Now time for sports from Sportsnet 590 The Fan. Here's J.J. Evison.
1: Irene, in just under 2 hours' time, it's one of the World Cup's most anticipated matches. France and Spain battle for a place in the final, renewing one of international football's premier rivalries as Spain's possessive style will try to stop Kylian Mbappe's knack for goal scoring. It all gets going at three. Tomorrow, it's England versus Argentina, Bellingham versus Messi. Moving to the diamond, the All-Star spotlight shines on Philadelphia tonight. The American League will be led by Blue Jays ace Dylan Cease, while hometown Phillies lefty Christopher Sanchez gets the ball for the National League. First pitch just after 8 on Sportsnet 590 and Sportsnet. Moving to the hardwood of the WNBA, the Tempo are looking to make it back-to-back wins. Toronto hosts Washington tonight after Marina Mabry's 30-point performance lifted the club past New York on Sunday. Tip-off at 7. Happening now in CEBL action from Brampton, the Honey Badgers lead the River Lions 33-30 midway through the second quarter. And after being sent to the Penguins for a fourth-round pick, Nick Robertson and Pittsburgh have reached a new deal and will avoid arbitration. The agreement keeps the former Maple Leaf in Pennsylvania for 2 years with an average salary hit of $3.25 million. Sports at 15 and 45 pass every hour or anytime at sportsnet.ca.
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3: What's up? 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
0: U.S. President Donald Trump has already scrapped his plan to charge a toll on cargo moving through the Strait of Hormuz.
6: Just yesterday.
7: I want to be reimbursed because we're protecting a very rich portion of the world. We're spending money.
6: But this morning, the president says after talking with Mideast leaders, he will not charge the toll. And

0: we're protecting a very rich portion of the world. We're spending money.
1: But this morning, the president says after talking with Mideast leaders, he will not charge the toll, and those countries will instead make trade and investment deals with the U.S., which he says will be massive. His social media post came hours after Central Command reported more strikes on Iran, which retaliated with attacks on America's Mideast allies. Sagar Meghani, Washington.
2: Well, back on this side of the border, the government in British Columbia says forecasts predict elevated drought conditions across much of the province this summer and is asking people to conserve water. A statement from the Ministry of Water, Land and Resources encouraging people to reduce water use whenever possible to help local watersheds and to reduce the risk of water becoming scarce. The ministry says the southern coast and southern interior remain under significant pressure as drought conditions persist. Now, the BC Wildfire Service also warns that dry conditions risk an increase in fire hazard as they continue to battle several fires. Coming up, traffic and weather together. 680 News Time, 120.
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2: 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Traffic and weather together on the ones. 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
5: This report is brought to you by Woodbine Racetrack. Eastbound on the 401, east of Dixie in the Express. The right lane is blocked because of a stalled vehicle. Busy on the eastbound 401 from east of Dixie in the Collectors to the 427 ramps. And then it's slow from the 427 to Keele, Express and Collectors. And from east of the Allen to Leslie, alternating Express and Collectors. Watch out for tire debris on the southbound 404 near Bloomington. Traffic spotter says it's in the right lane and the ramp lane. We've notified MTO. As for delays on the southbound 404 DVP, it's busy from Finch to south of Lawrence. Southbound 400 is backed up from Shepherd to the 401 ramps. And it's a slow drive on the westbound 401. You have a delay approaching the 412 to Salem. Then it's busy from the 404 to Avenue, alternately Express and Collectors. Slows again around the 400, Express and Collectors to Dixon, and busy through Highway 25. Westbound on the Gardner, a slow go from approaching Spadina to Strawn. Westbound QEW is getting busy approaching Dixie. And then it's a slow drive anywhere from Ford Drive on and off to Brandt, but no problems through that stretch. That issue on the northbound DVP north of Bayview Bloor has cleared, but it's a slow drive up the northbound Don Valley Parkway from approaching Dundas to north of Lawrence. And on city streets, Bathurst is closed in both directions between Dundas and College. That's for a fire investigation. See Canada's top filly horses make their mark. 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And with the extended forecast, here's Denise Andriacci.
6: A very hot and humid afternoon. The guaranteed high 37. It's going to feel in the mid to upper 40s with that humidity. So it is an intense day, that's for sure. And we could be breaking some temperature records across the region. 25 is the low tonight. So we're right back in to the high heat for tomorrow. 32 is the high for Wednesday. So not as bad, but we'll hit heat warning criteria. Seeing some relief on Thursday, but still well above seasonal. And then some showers Friday night and through early Saturday. It is fresher and more seasonal through this weekend. The guaranteed high, 37.
2: And Toronto Pearson Airport remains the hot spot in the province. We are at 35 degrees. Factor in the humidity and it feels like 45. And we've got mainly sunny skies. Keep in mind, 680 News Radio Toronto is the only radio station with a weather guarantee. Today's jackpot stands at $11,500. 680 News Time, 124.
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4: Well, if you're planning on heading out today, you'll need to take some precautions. Toronto's Associate Medical Officer of Health says in this kind of heat, try to do any outdoor activities in the morning when it's coolest.
5: You're going to go out, wear light-colored clothing that's breathable, wear a wide-brimmed hat. 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So you'll heat up sooner.
4: And Dr. Howard Shapiro also adds it's important to drink plenty of water. And a handful of Ontario communities are being evacuated as wildfires fueled by extreme heat rage in the north. OPP say communities under evacuation orders include Armstrong, Cushing Lake, and the First Nation communities of White Sand and Collins. Ontario's Forest Fire Service says it's responding to 160 active fires, with much of the province under a high to extreme rating. Coming up in 60 seconds, your Market Minute.
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4: 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Here's John Leatherby.
8: And Irene, the new head of the U.S. Federal Reserve, speaking to the U.S. Congress today. Kevin Warsh vowing to defeat inflation and quote-unquote get monetary policy right. Well, he promised to tackle inflation. The central bank leader said the economy is in otherwise solid shape and will reap untold benefits from AI investments.
9: Investment in equipment overall increased about 8% for the year in the first quarter. Within that category, high-tech spending logged an especially impressive growth rate of nearly 25%.
8: U.S. President Trump now says the 20% surcharge to cargo traffic through the Strait of Hormuz has now been changed into a promise of a 20% investment, or maybe even higher, made by Gulf nations. The U.S. blockade of Iranian ports still scheduled to go ahead at 4 o'clock Eastern this afternoon. Oil has started to creep a little bit more higher. It is currently up about just over 1.2%, $79.15 U.S. a barrel. Apple evaluating Prism ML's technology, which the startup says can shrink powerful AI models enough to run directly on an iPhone while using up to 15 times less memory. The breakthrough could help Apple make Siri faster and more private by keeping more AI processing on device instead of sending requests to the cloud. Apple stock is lower by just over a percentage point today. Still tracking IBM stock to see if it's on track for a worst ever record day. That dubious honor took place on Black Monday in October of 87, when the stock was lower by more than 23%. It is currently lower by 24.75%. Its CEO says all of this is due to weakness in the software and infrastructure businesses. TSX higher by 50 points. The Dow is off 40. Our dollar is at 71.08 cents U.S. At the Business Center, I'm John Leatherby.
4: And it's just into 680 News Radio. Toronto police say two people are being taken to hospital after a fire broke out near Kensington Market near Bathurst and Dundas. Police are asking people to avoid the area. Stay with 680 News Radio for more on this developing story.
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6: Good afternoon. This is Tuesday, July 14th. I'm Sarah Parrott.
7: And I'm Irene Preklett. Here's what's making news this hour.
8: Either crank up the AC or put on the sunblock, because today could be the hottest day of the year.
9: Come to the beach, have a good time with the family. Hopefully you don't have to work.
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10: Ford government cabinet minister Stan Cho billed taxpayers thousands for Toronto hotel rooms despite him living in the city. How he's now promising to pay every cent back.
11: A familiar face has officially entered the mayoral race in Mississauga.
12: Everything I care about is right here.
11: Bonnie Crombie wants her old job back. She says she wants to bring back affordability.
13: France look for its third consecutive World Cup final, while Spain try to get back for the first time in over a decade. Philly hosts baseball's Midsummer Classic, and the playoff chase continues for the Tempo. Sports at 45.
14: Oil higher by a percent as the U.S. blockade of Iranian ports draws near. And the NASDAQ, the best, up more than 260. Business at 56.
6: 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Here's Carrie Prunskis.
15: This report is brought to you by Don Valley North Toyota. Eastbound on the 401, watch out for this stalled vehicle east of Dixie in the Express. The right lane is closed, and it's a busy drive on the eastbound 401. Delays from south of Pearson to the 400 Express and Collectors. Bunches up through Keel, just in the Collectors. And then you have delays from the Allen to Leslie, alternating between the Express and Collectors. But your drive through Durham looks good. The westbound 401 is slow from approaching the 412 to Salem, and then busy from the 404 to Avenue, alternately Express and Collectors. Fills in again as you approach the 400 Express and Collectors to Dixon. A couple of issues southbound 404. Watch out for tire debris as you're heading past Bloomington. Traffic spotter says it's in the right lane and the ramp lane. And now there's a problem on the southbound 404 ramp to Shepherd. Left lane is blocked with a collision. As for delays, it's a slow go from Finch on to the DVP to south of Lawrence. Westbound Gardner is busy from approaching Spadina to Strawn. And there was just a brief issue on the westbound QEW west of Ford Drive. So first you have a bit of a bunch up as you approach Dixie, then it's very slow through Ford Drive. Another delay after that from Bronte to Brant. Eastbound QEW, slow going from here, Ontario to Dixie, but looks good on the eastbound Gardner. And if you're heading up the northbound DVP, it's slow from about Girard to Bloor, and then from Don Mills to north of Lawrence. And on city streets, I had a call from a traffic spotter. Southbound on Young, approaching the 401 at Florence, the center lane is blocked with a collision. And there's a full closure of Bathurst, shut down both directions north of Dundas for a fire investigation. 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And with the forecast, here's Denise Andriacci.
16: Very hot, humid, and sunny today. 37 the guaranteed high, a humidex in the mid to upper 40s across the region. The record back on this date, 1995, 36.8. So we are going to get very close to breaking temperature records throughout southern Ontario. We're clear tonight, 25 for a low. The guaranteed high today, 37.
7: We are getting there. It is 35 degrees at Pearson Airport. Factor in the humidity and it feels like 45 with mainly sunny skies. 680 News Time, 1:33.
6: It's a summer sizzler out there, a day where ice cream and popsicles are a must. That is because the temperature is set to hit

0: high not seen so far this season. And then the humidity is making it feel uncomfortably hot.
1: 680's Momin Qureshi is at Woodbine Beach getting reaction to the sweltering conditions.
2: It's clear coming to Woodbine Beach on the hottest day of the year is not a unique idea because there are people set up all along the lake taking a dip in the freezing waters trying to stay cool. That includes Drew, who is a beach volleyball instructor, telling me today is about a mixture of staying inside and getting outside.
3: It's not as crazy as it will be later. So I got to set up early, go home, chill for a bit, and then come back.
2: When you say chill out later, you mean like literally in some air conditioning you're going to chill out?
3: 1,000%. I'm chilling. I'm going to go home, crank it up to 11, sit there and just pray that the heat wave ends, but I know it's not going to. So yeah. I just tell people, just honestly, make sure you bring a lot of water. There's water fountains here, sunscreen, whatever you need to have free sunscreen, free water. Just bring a bottle. It's the best way.
2: And if we do hit 36.8 degrees today, it'll break the record set all the way back in 1995. At Woodbine Beach, I'm Omen Qureshi.
0: We have some breaking news from Kensington Market, where Toronto police say two people are being taken to hospital after a fire broke out. It happened around 12:30 this afternoon near Bathurst and Dundas. Police are asking people to avoid that area. 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
1: The opposition is calling it an abuse of taxpayer dollars. And now the MPP, who expends thousands and thousands of dollars to stay in downtown Toronto hotels, despite living in Midtown, is promising to reimburse the funds. 680's Queen's Park reporter Richard Southern has more.
4: 680 News Radio has viewed the expense reports, and they show that over the past 3 years, Tourism and Gaming Minister Stan Cho billed taxpayers $16,200 for Toronto hotel rooms, despite the fact that he lives in Toronto and, like all government ministers, gets a taxpayer-funded driver and car. After initially saying that he would repay some of the costs, he now says he's going to pay everything back. A statement to 680 News Radio from Minister Cho reads, quote, "I will be personally reimbursing the legislature for the entire amount of the expenses incurred." Lots of reaction is pouring in. Noah Jarvis with the Canadian Taxpayer Federation.
5: I think it's completely ridiculous. If the minister lives in Toronto, lives close enough to Queen's Park, he should just be staying at home and commuting to Queen's Park.
4: The NDP called it a, quote, "blatant abuse of taxpayer dollars." Richard Southern, Queen's Park.
0: Bonnie Crombie is hoping to get back into municipal politics as she makes it official, saying she wants her old job back as mayor of Mississauga. 680's Phil Martino joins us live with the latest, Phil.
6: Sarah, Bonnie Crombie wants to return to municipal politics after a brief stint as Ontario's Liberal leader.
7: Yes, I left to fight for Mississauga at Queen's Park, and I lost. But what I learned is that everything I care about is right here. So today I'm asking for this job, to be mayor of Mississauga.
6: She said she's staying and she'll see it through, and she adds she has something to prove.
7: I want to provide the people of Mississauga with affordability once again. And I also want to give them the experience that they can trust.
6: She adds she left the current mayor, Carolyn Parrish, with a strong and resilient city, but what she sees now is drift and not direction and a lack of leadership. I'm Phil Martino.
1: The growing conflict in the Middle East is once again hitting our wallets as drivers brace for a 7 cents hike in the price of gas at midnight.

0: is all about how easily ships can get through the Strait of Hormuz after the U.S. reimposed a blockade on Iranian ships. Roger McKnight, senior petroleum analyst at Enpro, says the back and forth makes it difficult to predict what's next.
1: You can't read what's going on. If you were looking at inventories, sure, I can figure that out. Inventories are a real mess, so prices should go up. But the geopolitics in this equation is just way beyond my calculus.
0: I'm Chris McCusker.
2: This is 680 News Radio. It's the World Cup semifinal. Everyone wanted a clash of styles between two European powers. 680's J.J. Evison explains why this is about much more than just star power.
3: There are World Cup matches and then there are World Cup events. France and Spain collide this afternoon in the latter and perhaps the two most distinct styles in world football going head-to-head. Spain wants to control every moment of the match, and as Sportsnet's James Sharman outlines, they have yet to be full throttle.
4: And that scares me. If I'm Didier Deschamps, I'm going, uh-oh. You know, it's coming at some point. And they've shown before they can beat France. They can play in the biggest matches. They're the European champions.
3: France, meanwhile, are happy to wait because with Kylian Mbappe, Ousmane Dembele, and Michael Olise, one counterattack could change everything. As Sportsnet's Craig Forrest suggests, the skill on the pitch in each semifinal is baffling.
5: Well, there's 28 Premier League players. There's, I think, 18 La Liga players. We're talking about the best of the best.
3: Yeah. Kickoff goes at 3 from Dallas Stadium. From the Sports Center, I'm J.J. Evison.
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1: It's time for Rogers Xfinity Internet traffic and weather together on the ones. Here's Carrie Prunskis. This report is brought to you by Princess Margaret Home Lottery. Eastbound on the 401 east of Dixie in the Express, the right lane is blocked because of a stalled vehicle, and it's a busy drive on the eastbound 401, delays from Dixie to Leslie, alternating between the Express and Collectors. A couple of problems to watch out for on the southbound 404. Traffic spotter called about tire debris south 404 near Bloomington. That was last seen in the right lane and ramp lane. We have notified MTO about it. And on the southbound 404 ramp to Shepherd, a collision here with emergency crews on scene. So this ramp is partially blocked, and it's a busy drive on the southbound 404 DVP from Finch to south of Lawrence. Westbound Gardner, a slow go as you approach Spadina to Strawn. Busy westbound QEW approaching Dixie, and then heavy traffic from Ford Drive to Brant. Eastbound on the QEW, it's slow through Mississauga from here, Ontario to Dixie. For now, the eastbound Gardner looks to be in good shape, and if you're heading up the northbound DVP, it's gotten a lot better between the Gardner and Bloor. Actually, between the Gardner and Don Mills. And then you hit delays northbound DVP from Don Mills up to York Mills. Westbound 401, it's slow approaching the 412 to Salem, then busy from the 404 to Avenue, alternately Express and Collectors, and from approaching the 400, Express and Collectors to Dixon. On city streets, a couple of problems, including a full closure of Bathurst in both directions north of Dundas. That's for a fire investigation. And a traffic spotter says southbound on Young, approaching the 401 at Florence. The center lane is blocked with a collision, so that is slowing traffic from Shepherd. Princess Margaret

0: 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And with the forecast, here's Denise Andriacci.
1: High heat and humidity today across the GTA. Day two of this heat event. 37 is our guaranteed high. It's going to be the hottest day of the week, potentially of the year, and record-breaking for many communities through southern Ontario. Very high UV index. We're clear tonight, 25 for a low. Sun and cloud Wednesday, highs near 32. We're still going to hit heat warning criteria. Won't be as intense as today, though. Our guaranteed high, 37.
2: We're getting there. 35 degrees at Pearson Airport. A humidex of 45. With mainly sunny skies. 680 News Time, 143.
0: Another big reversal from U.S. President Donald Trump on the issue of tolls in the Strait of Hormuz.
3: President Trump is now backing off his threat to push for a 20% toll on cargo moving through the Strait of Hormuz in exchange for helping ships get through, instead claiming on social media that the U.S. would now have new investment and trade deals with Gulf allies. The reversal comes a day after the president said there would be a 20% toll on ships in exchange for safe passage, but he didn't explain how that would work. The president again claimed the Strait of Hormuz was open to all shipping traffic, despite Iran's claims that it had closed it. Karen Travers, ABC News, the White House.
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0: Sunshine in downtown Toronto, 33 degrees, feels like 43, even hotter over at Pearson Airport, 35 with a humidex of 45. Good afternoon, I'm Sarah Parrott. Here are the top stories right now. As you just heard, it's a stifling hot day, and we're bracing for a high of 37 degrees, feeling much hotter with the humidity, marking the hottest day of the year so far, and it could be the hottest day on record. To help you beat the heat, the city is keeping 8 outdoor pools open until just before midnight tonight. And of course, you can expect all the beaches, including Woodbine, to be absolutely packed today. Two people have been taken to hospital after a fire broke out at a home in Kensington Market. This happened around 12:30 this afternoon near Bathurst and Dundas. Police are asking people to avoid that area. EMS tells 680 News Radio that a man has life-threatening injuries, while a woman has suffered minor injuries. Now time for sports from Sportsnet 590 The Fan. Here's J.J. Evison.
8: Sarah, this afternoon's World Cup semis nearly 60 minutes away as France run with Spain, and France is chasing history. Les Bleus can reach a third consecutive World Cup final with a win, while Spain is looking to return to the title match for the first time since 2010. Kickoff from Dallas Stadium at 3. Tomorrow is the second semifinal. England has Jude Bellingham and Harry Kane. Argentina has Lionel Messi. Honestly, what more could you ask for? Moving to the diamond, Philadelphia hosts baseball's biggest summer celebration tonight. The American League sends Blue Jays ace Dylan Cease to the mound, while home star Christopher Sanchez starts for the National League. Here's American League manager John Schneider on why he chose Cease to start.
9: I think the evolution of him as a pitcher, you're talking about leading the league in strikeouts, up there in innings pitched, quality starts, you know, a lot of categories that he was either at the top or second in, and I think that's what tipped it.
8: It all gets going at 8 on Sportsnet 590 The Fan and Sportsnet. Hoops. The playoff chase continues tonight for the Tempo. Toronto hosts the Washington Mystics, with both teams separated by just 2 games in the Eastern Conference standings. Tip-off at 7 from Coca-Cola Coliseum. Now to some hockey news. After winning the double IHF's Male Player of the Year award last week, hockey's next biggest star, Macklin Celebrini, was named the cover athlete for NHL 27, the youngest NHL cover athlete in history. Sports at 15 and 45 past every hour or anytime at sportsnet.ca.
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2: 680 News Time, 148. Ottawa is replacing former broadcast journalist Tom Clark as Consul General to New York City.
3: The Trudeau government appointed the former CTV and global journalist to the post in 2023. The Tories criticized that appointment, and Clark was called into a House of Commons committee to answer questions about Ottawa's decision to buy a $9 million luxury condo in Manhattan. Global Affairs Canada said at the time it needed to replace an aging residence with something appropriate for hosting guests. Clark is being replaced by former oil and gas executive Susanna Pierce in the role, which involves promoting economic and cultural interests in New York State. Kelly Malone, The Canadian Press, Washington.
2: The National Chief of the Assembly of First Nations says the Prime Minister's office has confirmed a First Minister's meeting will be held with chiefs in late October. Cindy Woodhouse-Nipinak made the announcement at the AFN annual meeting in Ottawa today.
4: Securing this meeting, it didn't come easy, and part of me, I'm not going to believe it until we are there. We had tough discussions with the provinces last summer, but we lift them up for recognizing that we are now talking about a new Canada now. They can't leave us out anymore. They've left out all of us for many years.
2: She has long called for First Nations to be included in meetings between prime ministers and provincial and territorial leaders. Coming up in 60 seconds, traffic and weather.
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2: It's time for Rogers Xfinity Internet traffic and weather together, all the ones. 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
11: This report is brought to you by Joseph Gas. Eastbound 401 east of Dixie in the Express. The right lane is still blocked because of a stalled vehicle. That's basically where delays start on the eastbound 401. A slow go from south of Pearson to the 400 Express and Collectors. Bit of a bunch up through Keele and the Collectors. And then you go through delays from the Allen to Leslie, alternating Express and Collectors. For now, it looks good heading into Durham. Westbound on the 401, it's busy approaching the 412 to Salem. And then delays through the city from the 404 to Avenue Express and Collectors. 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Southbound on the 404. Last we heard from traffic spotters near Bloomington, there was some tire debris in the right lane and the ramp lane, and I can still see this problem on the southbound 404 ramp to Shepherd. Left lane is blocked with a collision. Emergency crews here as well. It's busy on the southbound 404 DVP from Finch to south of Lawrence. Southbound 400 is backed up from Shepherd to the 401 ramps. And if you're traveling the westbound Gardner, it's a slow drive from west of Jarvis to Strawn. Busy westbound QEW from the 427 to Dixie, and then heavy traffic from Ford Drive to Brandt. Eastbound QEW is slow from here, Ontario to Dixie, but not bad on the eastbound Gardner. If you're heading up the northbound DVP, that gets busy from Don Mills up to York Mills, but you should make good time on the northbound 404. On city streets, Bathurst is closed between Dundas and College for a fire investigation. And a traffic spotter said there's a collision southbound on Young approaching the 401 at Florence. It's blocking the center lane. 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And with the extended forecast, here's Denise Andriacci.
12: Hot and humid, 37, the guaranteed high, widespread heat warnings in place. We could be breaking temperature records across the GTA today. And let's not forget about the Humidex. It's going to feel into the mid to upper 40s across southern Ontario. Tonight, down to 25. We're right back into that heat for tomorrow. 32 is the high. Near 30 on Thursday, and then 28 for Friday with some rain Friday night. A little unsettled early Saturday. It is going to be fresher and more seasonal for the weekend. The guaranteed high today, 37.
2: Right now at Pearson Airport, mainly sunny, 35 degrees, a Humidex of 45. 680 News Time, 153.
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2: Toronto councillor and mayoral candidate Brad Bradford is responding to the shooting at Salsa on St. Clair over the weekend. Bradford says if elected, he will push other levels of government for the changes and reforms needed to ensure street festival safety.
18: So I can tell you and commit to Torontonians that I will serve on the police board. I will be engaged in those files and I will be using every resource at our disposal to make sure that the resources are in place when we have large community festivals, when we have gatherings.
2: Bradford also said it's important that the city continue to hold street festivals and not cancel them out of fear. Coming up in 60 seconds, your Market Minute. 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
2: Now the dynamic market minute. Here's John Leatherby.
21: Well, Sarah, IBM stock still tanking this day after releasing preliminary second quarter results, falling short of expectations. The CEO blaming this on weakness in the software and infrastructure business. As clients shift spend toward hardware purchases and memory chips, stock is down 24% on the day. Donald Trump pulling the old switcheroo again. Guns a 20% demand to pay the U.S. a surcharge for all freight passing through the Strait of Hormuz. It's now been replaced by a promise, alleges the president, of investments being made by Gulf nations. In the last half hour, signs the conflict heating up once again as Bahrain is warning its residents to seek shelter amid air raid sirens sounding. Oil is about $79 U.S. a barrel at the present moment. State of New York blocking a new large data centers that fuel artificial intelligence for up to a year. That's to protect the environment and energy grid. The governor there signing an executive order today for the country's first statewide moratorium on hyperscale data centers. A Canadian shipping firm repeatedly having to postpone plans to exit the Strait of Hormuz after nearly 5 months trapped in the Persian Gulf. Gulf, where the battle to control has flared anew. At the Quebec-based De Gagne, two freighter ships, the only known Canadian commercial vessels that were stuck in the Gulf when the U.S. and Israel launched attacks on Iran back in late February. It's

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4: Good afternoon. This is Tuesday, July 14th. I'm Irene Preklett.
6: And I'm Sarah Parrott. Here's what's making news this hour.
7: Today could be the hottest day of the year, but it's all about perspective.
8: So on the hottest days, I remember the coldest days.
7: It could be 45 degrees with the Humidex. I'm down at Woodbine Beach talking to people about beating the heat.
4: Toronto crews are on the scene of a fire in the Kensington Market area that has sent two people to hospital.
9: The Ford government tourism minister now says he'll repay taxpayers after he billed them thousands for Toronto hotel rooms despite living in the city. Reaction pouring in.
10: Caught with their hand in the cookie jar.
4: After a brief stint as Ontario's Liberal leader, Bonnie Crombie wants back into municipal politics.
11: I'm going to work very hard to earn people's trust.
4: She has entered the mayoral race in Mississauga.
12: Yes, it's almost go time in Dallas as France and Spain are an hour away from their World Cup semifinal, and we'll get you set for tonight's Midsummer Classic. Sports at 15.
13: IBM stock still lower by 25% as the NASDAQ still the best performer on the markets, up 275. Business at 26.
4: 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Here's Carrie Prenskis.
14: This report is brought to you by MedPoint Healthcare. The southbound 404 ramp to Shepherd is partially blocked, and this is due to a collision. It's blocking the left lane. Emergency crews are here as well. And it's a slow drive on the southbound 404 DVP from Finch to south of Lawrence. Eastbound 401, the problem east of Dixie in the express has cleared, but you have a heavy backup eastbound 401 from east of Dixie to the 400 express and collectors. Bit busy through Keel and the collectors, and then a delay from the Allen and the express and from Young and the collectors to Leslie. Your drive on the westbound 401 looks to be problem free, but you have some volume delays from approaching the 412 to Salem, then busy Victoria Park to Avenue express and collectors, and from the 400 express and collectors to Dixon. The southbound 400 is slow from Shepherd onto the 401 ramps, and a busy drive on the westbound Gardner QEW combination from west of Jarvis to Strawn, from the 427 to Dixie, then 4 drive to Brant, and it's a slow go on the northbound DVP from approaching Don Mills to York Mills. On city streets, Bathurst is closed in both directions north of Dundas. That's for a fire investigation. And there's a collision at the intersection of Black Creek and Lawrence, seeing very heavy delays northbound on Black Creek from Trithewey. Southbound is jammed from Jane. 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And with a look at the forecast, here's Denise Andriachi.
15: Hot and humid today. Heat warnings remain in place. Our guaranteed high, 37. We're expecting record-breaking heat across southern Ontario. And one of the hottest days of the year so far. We hit 36 degrees back on Canada Day. That has been the hottest to this point. We're mainly clear tonight, 25 for a low. Sun and cloud with the chance of showers Wednesday. Highs near 32. Our guaranteed high today, 37.
4: Right now in downtown Toronto, we have sunshine, 33 degrees. Feels like 43.

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1: It's the kind of heat where you could probably fry an egg on a hot metal surface outside. Toronto on track for a possible record-breaking high today of 37 degrees. And it's not just the heat, but the humidity as well.
0: 680's Momin Qureshi is at what is sure to be a popular spot today, Woodbine Beach. He joins us with more, including reaction.
2: When you hear it's possibly going to be the hottest day of the year, you really have a couple of choices. You can stay inside and crank up the air conditioning, or you can get out into the elements and try to find ways to keep cool. And that's certainly what a lot of people are doing here at Woodbine Beach. There's a beautiful breeze blowing in off the lake. Some people are taking a dip in the freezing waters. Lauren is here with her husband and her smiling baby, Joanna, telling me it's all about perspective.
3: I'm trying to embrace it as much as possible because we had a very cold winter. So on the hottest days, I remember the coldest days.
2: I think sometimes we forget that it was not just a cold winter, but it was a brutal spring too. It was freezing.
3: Yeah, exactly. Our apartment's hot. The breeze is pretty nice out here, which is great.
2: Drew runs a beach volleyball camp, telling me when it comes to beating the heat on a day like today, it's really about the basics.
4: Oh, stay cool. Hydrate.
2: At Woodbine Beach, I'm Momin Qureshi.
1: We've got breaking news from the Kensington Market area where two people have been taken to hospital after a house fire. The fire broke out around 12:30 this afternoon near Bathurst and Dundas. Toronto Fire says their crews had to deal with extreme outdoor temps as they rescued a man and woman from the building. Paramedics say the man suffered life-threatening injuries and the woman suffered minor ones. The fire is now under control, but police say Bathurst is closed at Dundas. Stay with 680 News Radio for more on this developing story.
0: A Ford government cabinet minister is promising to pay back thousands of dollars in Toronto hotel bills he submitted as expenses. The bills are raising eyebrows because Stan Cho lives in Toronto. 680's Queen's Park reporter Richard Southern joins us live with the latest. Richard.
5: Yeah, he is now promising to repay every penny, but only after these reports broke this morning, Sarah. 680 News Radio has seen these expense reports. We can confirm that in the past 3 years, Minister Stan Cho has billed taxpayers $16,200 for Toronto hotel rooms, despite the fact that he lives in Midtown Toronto. MPPs are allowed to expense hotel rooms, but only if they live outside of a 50-kilometer radius from Queen's Park. If they're inside that radius, they can only expense them for exceptional circumstances, things like snowstorms. Opposition leader Maura Stiles demanding more answers as to why he expensed them in the first place.
6: I think that the minister got caught with his hands in the cookie jar, right? He's gotten caught partying on the taxpayer dime by the look of it to me. And I think he really should be providing an explanation and answers to the people of Ontario about why he thought it was acceptable to submit it in the first place.
5: Reporting live, Richard Southern, 680 News Radio.
1: To municipal politics now, and Bonnie Crombie looking to get her old job back as she enters the mayoral race in Mississauga. She says she has something to prove. 680's Phil Martino joins us live with more. Phil.
7: Well, Irene, Bonnie Crombie served as Mississauga's mayor from 2014. To 2024. She says she left to fight for Mississauga at Queen's Park and she lost. And what she's learned is that everything she cares about is right here.
8: We're looking forwards. We're not looking backwards. I know that last time I ran here in Mississauga for mayor, I received 78% of the vote. I know that I'm not the incumbent. I know that I'm not the front runner. But what I do know is that I have the experience and the leadership, and I'm going to work very hard to earn people's trust.
7: According to Crombie, she left the current mayor, Carolyn Parrish, with a strong and resilient city.
8: But what I see now is drift, not direction.
7: Crombie will be up against the incumbent and a number of other candidates, including two city councillors. I'm Phil Martino.
0: Expect more pain at the pumps with the price of gas set to climb at midnight.
9: The price for gas is moving higher after the U.S. president laid out a plan to reimpose a blockade on Iranian ships transiting the Strait of Hormuz. Oil jumped 10% yesterday, and what happens next is anyone's guess. Roger McKnight is senior petroleum analyst at Enpro.
10: The last time we had a jump was July the 9th. It went up 5 cents.

0: semifinal carries plenty of history. France is chasing redemption, while Spain is looking for validation. 680's J.J. Evison has more.
1: This isn't just a World Cup semifinal. It's a rematch years in the making. Spain has won the last two meetings between these European powers, including a Euro 2024 semifinal, a result many believed marked a shift in the balance of power. Now, France has its chance to take it back. Didier Deschamps has his side playing some of its best football of the tournament, unbeaten, unscored upon in the knockout rounds, and chasing a third straight World Cup final. Spain arrives with the tournament's best defense, but against Kylian Mbappe and a French attack that can turn a match upside down in an instant, it faces its toughest test yet. The winner plays for the World Cup. The loser goes home wondering what might have been, and it all gets going at 3 this afternoon. From the Sports Center, I'm J.J. Evison.
0: Coming up in 30 seconds, we'll get more details about the price of gas, which is expected to climb.
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0: 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Enpro predicts the price will rise 7 cents at midnight to $1.70.9 a liter.
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0: Time for Rogers Xfinity Internet traffic and weather together on the ones. Here's Carrie Prenskis.
10: This report is brought to you by Woodbine Racetrack. Looks like there's a new problem on the 401 westbound at Yonge in the collectors. Just waiting to see this camera move so I can get a better view. But something has to be holding up traffic here. You have a backup on the westbound 401 from Victoria Park to Bayview in the Express, but it's jammed all the way to Yonge if you're in the collectors. After that, a bit of a breather, and then it's a slow go from Dufferin, alternately Express and Collectors, to Dixon. Southbound 404, the problem on the ramp to Shepherd has cleared, but it's a busy drive on the southbound 404 DVP from Finch to south of Lawrence. Westbound Gardner, a delay from Jarvis to Strawn, and it's a slow go westbound QEW from the 427 to Dixie, then from Third Line to Brant. Eastbound on the QEW, busy from Mississauga Road to Dixie, but you'll make great time on the eastbound Gardner. It's moving well into downtown. Northbound on the DVP, that's a slow go from Bayview Bloor up to York Mills, and a busy drive on the eastbound 401 from Dixie to the 400 Express and Collectors through Keel and the Collectors, and then filling in from the Allen and the Express and approaching Bayview and the Collectors to Leslie. Also a slow go into Durham from Westney to east of Salem. A few issues on our city streets. I had a call from a traffic spotter at Don Mills in Eglinton. The traffic lights are out, but police are there on point duty. Bathurst is closed in both directions north of Dundas. That's for a fire investigation. And there's a collision southbound on Black Creek Drive at Lawrence. It's blocking the left turn lane, causing a very heavy backup from Jane. Northbound Black Creek, a very slow go as well from Trithewey to Lawrence. And Royal York is now closed in both directions north of Lakeshore between Elma and Struthers. That's for a collision investigation. See Canada's top filly horses make their mark. The Woodbine Oaks returns Sunday, 1 p.m. Experience the thrill live at Woodbine. And with the forecast, here's Denise Andriacci.
11: Very hot and humid today, 37, feeling more like 46 this afternoon and early evening. Could be record-breaking for many communities today. We're clear tonight, a low near 25, so we're right back into that heat tomorrow. Sun and cloud Wednesday, chance of showers, nothing too severe when it comes

0: To active weather, it's really all about the heat this week. 32 is the high tomorrow. Our guaranteed high today, 37.
1: Right now in downtown Toronto, sunshine, 35 degrees. Feels like 44 over at Pearson Airport. A little warmer. It's 36 with a Humidex of 45. 680 News Time, 2:13.
2: Not a toll, but reimbursement in the form of trade. That's what U.S. President Donald Trump says he'd like other countries to do to minimize the cost the U.S. has taken on for protecting cargo ships in the Strait of Hormuz. He's described it as an investment in the U.S.
3: I don't think anybody should be really in that position, but we were doing it as a reimbursement. The Gulf states are going to invest a tremendous amount of money into the United States, and that was very satisfactory to me. I think it's actually much better.
2: Iran had said they wanted tolls. Last month, Secretary of State Marco Rubio said tolls in international waters have never been permitted. Still to come, the day's top stories, then sports.
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2: We've got 35 degrees and a Humidex of 44 downtown, along with lots of sunshine. Good afternoon. I'm Irene Preklett.
1: And I'm Sarah Parrott. Here are the top stories this hour.
2: Today's guaranteed high for Toronto is 37. If we do reach it, that would make it the hottest day of the year so far and potentially the hottest ever for this state. Right now, we are sitting at 36 degrees. And if we pass 38.3, it would be the hottest temperature recorded at Pearson Airport since August of 1948. The City of Toronto is keeping some public pools open late to help people cool off. Two people have been taken to hospital after a house fire in Toronto's Kensington Market area. The fire broke out around 12:30 this afternoon, near Bathurst and Dundas. There are road closures in the area. Paramedics say a man suffered life-threatening injuries and a woman suffered minor injuries. Coming up after sports, your long-range weather details. 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
9: Hey, Irene, good afternoon. The home of the Dallas Cowboys is about to host a pair of football giants as France and Spain will meet this afternoon in the World Cup semifinal. Neither team has trailed during this tournament, with France eyeing a third straight trip to the World Cup final, led by Kylian Mbappe, who is tied with Lionel Messi for the Golden Boot lead with 8 goals. Spain have conceded just once at the tourney. It was against Belgium in the quarterfinals, so kickoff from Arlington goes at 3. Semifinal number 2 set for tomorrow in Atlanta when Jude Bellingham and England take on Lionel Messi in Argentina. The 96 Midsummer Classic set for tonight in Philadelphia as baseball's best gather at Citizens Bank Park. And there is a heavy Blue Jays influence with the American League. John Schneider, the manager, Dylan Cease, the starting pitcher, and Ernie Clement bats ninth at second base. All gets going at 8, and you can see it on Sportsnet. The Toronto Tempo continue their playoff push tonight at Coca-Cola Coliseum when they host the Washington Mystics. The Tempo sitting 2 games back of Washington for the final playoff spot in the WNBA with tip-off set for 7. Hockey news, Pittsburgh Penguins avoiding arbitration with former Maple Leaf Nick Robertson. It's a 2-year deal worth $7 million. And back to soccer, the Northern Super League will expand to Winnipeg next year as the league grows to 7 teams. Sports at 15 and 45 past every hour or anytime at sportsnet.ca.
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2: 680 News Time, 219. The pilot known as Sully, who famously landed a crippled plane full of passengers into New York's Hudson River in 2009, has made an announcement about his health.
3: Chesley Sullenberger announcing he has been diagnosed with Alzheimer's disease. In a statement, Sully, as he's known, says it's in an early stage, and for now it means he may not easily remember a name, or he'll forget a story, or doesn't sleep well. Sullenberger is 75 years old and says a diagnosis will not prevent him from looking forward, and that he will, quote, navigate this chapter with my wonderful family by my side, end quote. Sullenberger retired from flying as a commercial airline pilot in 2010 and moved on to other endeavors. Alex Stone, EBC News.
2: The World Health Organization says the Ebola outbreak in eastern Congo is outpacing response efforts. The WHO says as of today, 80% of new cases are outside contact lists and are coming from unknown chains of transmission. As of yesterday, over 1,900 people have been affected by the rare form of Ebola, and over 700 have died in three provinces since May. Coming up, traffic and weather together. 680 News Time, 220.
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2: 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Time for Rogers Xfinity Internet, traffic and weather together on the ones. Here's Carrie Prenskis.
8: This report is brought to you by Don Valley North Toyota. Oh, looks like that issue westbound 401 at Young and the Collectors has cleared. Delays getting a little bit better. It is a slow drive through the city on the westbound 401 from Victoria Park to Bayview Express and 2 Avenue if you're in the Collectors. And then it's a slow go from Dufferin, alternately Express and Collectors to Dixon. Getting busy as you head past the 410 and the Collectors and through Highway 25. Eastbound on the 401, it's a slow go from Dixie to Leslie, alternating between the Express and Collectors, and then busy through Ajax from Westney to east of Salem. A slow drive on the eastbound QEW from Mississauga Road to Dixie, and getting busy eastbound Gardner from the Humber Bridge to east of Jameson. No problems on the DVP, but traffic is slow on the northbound Don Valley Parkway from approaching Bloor to York Mills, and you'll be going through delays on the southbound 404 DVP from Finch to south of Lawrence. Westbound Gardner backed up from Jarvis to Strawn, and getting busy westbound QEW from the 427 to Dixie. Looks good through most of Oakville. Starts to slow around 3rd Line, and then it's busy all the way through to Brandt. If you're traveling city streets, Royal York is closed north of the lakeshore. That's due to a collision. Some wires and poles came down. Also, there's a collision southbound on Black Creek Drive at Lawrence. It's blocking the left turn lane, and traffic is jammed from Jane, but Bathurst has fully reopened north of Dundas. Canadians love Toyota, and Don Valley North Toyota is one of the best places to get one. 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And with the extended forecast, here's Denise Andriacci.
9: A very hot and humid afternoon. The guaranteed high 37. It's going to feel in the mid to upper 40s with that humidity. So it is an intense day, that's for sure. And we could be breaking some temperature records across the region. 25 is the low tonight. So we're right back in to the high heat for tomorrow. 32 is the high for Wednesday. So not as bad, but we'll hit heat warning criteria. Seeing some relief on Thursday, but still well above seasonal. And then some showers Friday night and through early Saturday. It is fresher and more seasonal through this weekend. The guaranteed high, 37.
2: We are getting there. It is 36 degrees at Pearson Airport. When you factor in the humidity, it feels like 45 under mainly sunny skies. 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
2: You could run into closures on Overly Boulevard in Toronto's East End over the next few days. 680's Jordan Kerr with more.
11: Over the next 2 weeks, Metrolinx contractors will be installing temporary pipes underneath Overly Boulevard east of Millwood. It's part of the Ontario Line construction. Utilities need to be moved from where they are on the north side of the road to make way for the elevated guideway, so they're going under the road for now. Between 9 a.m. and 4 p.m. Monday to Thursday this week and next week, there'll be lane-by-lane closures starting on the west eastbound side of Overly, then switching to the eastbound side. Only one lane will be closed at a time to reduce the impact of the construction. Each lane closure will be in place for 2 to 3 hours before moving to the next one. If you plan on driving around here, give yourself some extra time. I'm Jordan Kerr.
2: The Crown is seeking a 10-year sentence for a 15-year-old boy who pleaded guilty to first-degree murder in an unprovoked attack on an elderly woman in Pickering last year. The court heard the boy repeatedly stab the 83-year-old woman as she was cleaning up her yard. The prosecutor says the sentence must be high because the murder has shattered the community and the woman's husband of 63 years. The judge is expected to deliver the sentence in an Oshawa court tomorrow. 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
2: 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Here's John Leatherby.
15: Oil prices, Irene, pulling back after Donald Trump abandoned his demand that ships pay a fee in exchange for American protection through the Strait of Hormuz. Prices higher earlier in the U.S. and Iran fight control over the strait. It was higher by the better part of 10% by the close of the trading day yesterday. The U.S. Navy still to reimpose its blockade against Iran ports to be effective at 4 o'clock Eastern today. Oil prices up a little bit, about 1%, currently around $79 U.S. a barrel. The Fed Chairman, Kevin Warsh, in remarks delivered to the American Congress today, voting to defeat inflation and get monetary policy right. Warsh also looking to the future and how AI will help the U.S. growth in its economy.
16: Increased about 8% for the year in the first quarter. Within that category, high-tech spending logged an especially impressive growth rate of nearly 25%.
15: We're still looking at stock of IBM on this day. It is looking at its worst day since October of 1987. It's currently down more than 25%. A new report saying Canadian consumer spending, though, has grown across income groups. Only those in the top 20%, though, of earners saw their income growth fully match and support higher spending practices. The Boston Consulting Group looked at household spending and income growth from 2021 to last year. Says that outside of the top 20%, households covered their increased spending by relying more on savings, rising portfolio values, and borrowing as well. Mixed bag on the markets. TSX is up 83. The Dow still in the hole, down 30 points. The NASDAQ higher by 280 points. Our dollar, 71.05 cents U.S. At the Business Center, I'm John Leatherby.
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2: The guaranteed high is 37 degrees. We're almost there, 36. We're about a degree away from a record-breaking high in Toronto. 680 News time, 2:30.
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21: It's Tuesday, July 14th. Good afternoon. I'm Alex Bloomfield.
22: And in for Laura Carney, I'm Asher Roth. Here's what's making news right now.
23: How do you beat the heat on what could be the hottest day of the year?
24: Oh, stay cool. Hydrate.
23: We have a guaranteed high of 37, mixing the humidity, and we could hit 45.
21: A man has life-threatening injuries after a house fire near Bathurst and Dundas.
22: Fill up your tank tonight. A big jump is coming for the price of gas.
25: She's back. Bonnie Crombie, who served as Mississauga's mayor for a decade before leaving for Queen's Park, wants to return to municipal politics. She has officially entered the mayoral race in Mississauga.
26: The countdown is on as we're 30 minutes away from France against Spain in the World Cup semifinal, and the Blue Jays will be well represented in tonight's All-Star Game. Sports at 45.
15: Oil hovering around the $79 U.S. a barrel mark, and all North American markets looking to be in the black. Business at 56.
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21: Time for Rogers, Xfinity Internet, traffic and weather together on the ones. 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
8: This report is brought to you by Dynamic. A new problem, it's on the eastbound 401 east of Yonge in the Collectors. Lane 2 from the left is blocked with a collision, and it's a busy drive on the eastbound 401. Delays from Dixie to Leslie, alternately Express and Collectors. Then a slow go heading into Durham from Westney to east of Salem. There's also a new problem on the QEW, actually one in each direction. Westbound on the QEW near 3rd Line, the ramp lane is now blocked with a collision. It's a slow go on the westbound Gardner QEW from Jarvis to Strawn, then busy from the 427 to Dixie and from the Ford plant to Brandt. Toronto bound on the QEW just before Bartlett, the right lane is blocked with a collision, so it's a slow go from Ontario Street in Beamsville. And then you go through more delays on the Toronto bound QEW as you approach Mississauga Road to Dixie. Busy on the eastbound Gardner from the Humber Bridge to east of Jameson, and it's a slow go northbound on the Don Valley Parkway from Bayview Bloor up to York Mills. No problems westbound 401, just volume delays through the GTA. If you're getting around on city streets, a lot happens. happening. At Don Mills and Eglinton, the traffic lights are out, but police are there on point duty. There's a full closure of Royal York. It's shut down in both directions north of Lakeshore. That is because of a collision. Some poles and wires came down. And also, we have reports of a problem southbound on Yonge, approaching the 401 at Florence. Center lane is blocked with a collision, but it looks like that collision southbound on Black Creek Drive at Lawrence has cleared from the left turn lane. I'm seeing traffic using that lane again, but it's still heavily backed up southbound Black Creek from Jane to Lawrence. While other money managers follow the beat of the market, Dynamic acts because your money can't grow if it doesn't move. Learn more at dynamic.ca/active. And with the forecast, good afternoon, Rob Haswell.
0: Well, good afternoon, Carrie. It's a hot and sticky one yet again today. And yet again today, we have that yellow warning for the heat. Make sure you conserve your energy.

0: Drink lots of water. The Humidex is already coming in at 45, and we haven't quite peaked for the day just yet. UV is also very high with that sunny sky out there, so make sure you protect your skin even while you dress lightly for the conditions. Currently, it is 36. We stay very warm and humid overnight. Our overnight low is 26.
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3: Well, how hot is it out there? Pearson's latest reading, 35.6 degrees. That's less than a degree away from the daily record and approaching the all-time high set at the airport. We'll keep an eye on that throughout the afternoon. Needless to say, the name of the game today is staying cool.
1: A heat warning remains in place, and 8 city pools have extended hours tonight until 11:45. 680's Momin Qureshi is gathering reaction at Woodbine Beach.
4: Instead of staying inside and cranking up the AC on what could be the hottest day of the year, Dimitri is at Woodbine Beach, enjoying the breeze off the lake with his wife Lauren and his smiling baby Joanna.
5: Come to the beach, have a good time with the family. 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
4: Do you have to work?
5: Not today.
4: This is a popular summer destination, but let me introduce you to Bruce. He's 90 years old, born and raised in the city, but he tells me this is his first time ever at Woodbine Beach, and his reviews are glowing.
6: I'm here today for the very first time in my life, and I find it charming, very nice. Even at my age, I'm beginning to spread my wings a bit, and I'm coming here and finding out what, you know, really nice things you have. It's somehow grander than I thought it would be, and it's even nicer than we thought it would be.
4: At Woodbine Beach, I'm Omen Qureshi.
3: 680 News Time, 2:35. We have breaking news from near Toronto Western Hospital, where a man is fighting for his life after being pulled from a house fire. Emergency crews were called to a home on Bathurst, north of Dundas, just before 12:30 this afternoon. Firefighters were met with heavy smoke when they arrived, but managed to get two people out of the home. Paramedics say a man has life-threatening injuries, and a woman is suffering from minor smoke inhalation. Both are in hospital. The fire is now under control, and police say it does not appear to be suspicious in nature.
1: Toronto police are on scene in Mimico after a truck knocked down multiple hydro poles. Officers were called just before 1:30 this afternoon for reports of a collision near Royal York and Struthers Street. That's just north of the lakeshore. Toronto Hydro has been notified, but it is not clear if it has caused a major outage in the area. Royal York is closed between Elma and Struthers for the investigation.
3: Lethal attacking meets stingy defense in today's World Cup semifinal featuring two football heavyweights. Toronto's Fan Fest is open despite the high heat. Kickoff 25 minutes away. 680's Alex Sixero joins us live with a preview. Alex.
7: Alex, this really has the chance to be the game of the tournament. It's Spain and France in the World Cup semis with a spot in Sunday's final on the line. Kylian Mbappe and France have looked as convincing as we thought they would in the tournament, have a chance to reach a third straight World Cup final with a win this afternoon. Of course, they're led by Kylian Mbappe, who is currently on 8 goals, tied with Lionel Messi for the Golden Boot lead, while Spain are in the World Cup Final 4 for just the second time. They've given up just one goal at this competition, conceding to Belgium in the quarterfinals. France will make two lineup changes, with Barcola and Tchouaméni coming in for Doué and Kone. Spain goes with an unchanged starting 11, so a couple of heavyweights go head-to-head in Arlington at the home of the Dallas Cowboys, and kickoff set for 3 this afternoon. Semifinal number 2 goes tomorrow in Atlanta when Harry Kane and England take on defending champions Argentina. Reporting live from the Sports Center, I'm Alex Sixero.
1: 680 News Time, 2:37. Fill her up on your way home tonight. The price of gas is set to jump at least 7 cents at midnight. 680's Chris McCusker has more from the Business Center.
8: It's an escalation in tensions in the Middle East in the last few days, including an attack on a super tanker sailing dark through the Strait of Hormuz. It's described as a nightmare scenario for shippers, and what happens next will be determined by the U.S. president. Roger McKnight is senior petroleum analyst at Enpro.
9: And the closer we get to the midterms, the more volatile this is going to get, because he cannot have high gas prices going into end of October into November. That's acid in the eye of any politician.
8: U.S. President Donald Trump did reimpose a blockade on Iranian ships transiting the strait. I'm Chris McCusker.
3: 680 News Time, 2:38. A familiar face has officially launched a campaign for mayor of Mississauga. 680's Phil Martino joins us live with the latest on the political aspirations of Bonnie Crombie. Phil.

0: And we'll get to Phil in just 1 second. 680 News Time, 2:38. A new report says Canadian consumer spending has grown across income groups, but only those in the top 20% of earners saw their income growth fully match and support their higher spending. 680's John Leatherby has more from the Business Center.
1: The Boston Consulting Group report looked at household spending and income growth between 2021 and last year. It says that outside of the top 20%, households covered their increased spending by relying more on savings, rising portfolio value, and borrowing. The report added spending on services drove most of that growth, including financial services tied to borrowing and asset-linked fees, while real spending on essentials was flat and purchases of cars, furniture, and appliances fell. The report added there's no longer a single average consumer for businesses to target, which means leaders need to build growth plans around more uneven, financially constrained consumers. I'm John Leatherby.
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0: 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Enpro predicts the price will rise 7 cents at midnight to $1.70.9 a liter at most GTA stations. We'll check traffic in 60 seconds, including a new problem westbound QEW west of Appleby.
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0: Time for Rogers Xfinity Internet, traffic and weather together on the ones. 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
9: This report is brought to you by the City of Toronto. Westbound on the QEW, there was a problem at Third Line that has cleared now, but a new issue west of Appleby. Left lane is blocked because of a stalled vehicle. A busy drive on the westbound Gardner QEW from Jarvis to Strawn, from the 427 to Dixie, and then a slow go from Ford Drive to Brant. Toronto bound on the QEW, it's jammed up from Ontario Street in Beamsville to approaching Bartlett. That's where the right lane is blocked with a collision. And then you go through delays approaching Mississauga Road to Dixie. Busy on the eastbound Gardner from the Humber Bridge to east of Jamison. Watch out for metal debris northbound on the 400 as you're heading past Aurora Road. Traffic spotter says it's across all lanes. And then the right lane is blocked by MTO. A bunch of vehicles pulled over on the right shoulder. They likely struck that debris. So it's a slow go northbound 400, first from Highway 7 and the Express to Langstaff. And a bit busy as you head past Aurora Road. Watch out for that metal debris across all lanes. Eastbound on the 401, the problem east of Yonge and the collectors has been moved to the right shoulder. A busy drive eastbound 401 from Dixie to Leslie, alternately express and collectors. And then it's slow from Westney to east of Salem. Expect delays westbound on the 401 from the 412 to Salem. From Warden, alternately express and collectors to Dixon. From Dixie to the 410 collectors and again through Highway 25. On city streets, Royal York is closed in both directions north of Lakeshore. That's for a collision investigation. And I had a call from a traffic spotter at Eglinton and Marley. That's west of the Allen. The traffic lights are out. Keep people and pets safer. Always keep your dog on a leash in public. Learn more at toronto.ca/leashyourdog. A message from the City of Toronto. And with the forecast, here's Rob Haswell.
10: Well, thank you, Carrie. It is going to be a very hot stretch. It is already an incredibly hot day today, possibly record-breaking hot. And then when you factor in the humidity, it feels even hotter. Humidex right now is at 45, so dress for that and, of course, adjust your activities based on that. We'll stay fairly clear through the evening and overnight. Does get kind of hazy late evening and overnight tonight. Steady west wind keeps delivering hot, humid, hazy air. In fact, our low tonight is pretty close to the average high for this time of year. Low's around 26. Then we're back up around 33, feeling hotter with the high humidity on Wednesday. There's a chance of showers late in the day, and things slowly improve by the end of the week. I'll have the extended forecast for you in less than 10 minutes. Right now, it is 35.6 to be precise, as we creep up on that record. Our overnight low is 26.
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0: A familiar face has launched a campaign for mayor of Mississauga. Let's go to 680's Phil Martino with the latest on the political aspirations of Bonnie Crombie. Phil.
11: Alex, Bonnie Crombie says she knows she's not the front runner in this race, but she says she knows that she has the experience and the leadership. She's going to work hard to earn people's trust.
12: Left to fight for Mississauga at Queen's Park, and I lost. But what I learned along the way, that everything I wanted to accomplish is right here.
11: According to Crombie, she left the current mayor, Carolyn Parrish, with a strong and resilient city, and what she sees now is drift, not direction.
12: I see inaction. I see a lack of leadership. Taxes are higher. In fact, they've increased 14%. Over the past 2 years.
11: Crombie served as Mississauga's mayor from 2014 to 2024. She'll be up against incumbent Parrish and seven other candidates, including two city councilors. I'm Phil Martino.
13: I was a competitive skater, and that journey took me to the Olympics. After I retired, I found tennis. Aging does not mean slowing down. It just means being smart about your movement and

0: skater, and that journey took me to the Olympics. After I retired, I found tennis. Aging does not mean slowing down. It just means being smart about your movement and equipment. And that's where Kintec comes in. They listened, they were attentive, and they were able to provide solutions. Staying active means my independence and my freedom. Kintec enabled me to have longevity in the things that I enjoy doing.
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5: 35 degrees, feels like 45 in downtown Toronto. Good afternoon. I'm Alex Bloomfield.
6: I'm Asher Roth. Here are the top stories this hour.
5: We're in the peak of a potentially record-setting heat wave this afternoon. We're only about 2.5 degrees away from the all-time recorded temperature at Pearson, and it's still rising out there. Humidex reading right now is around 45. Two people were rescued from a house fire on Bathurst north of Dundas this afternoon, but one of them has life-threatening injuries. The fire is under control. Coming up after sports.
7: He's now promising to pay it all back. Tourism Minister Stan Joe billed taxpayers thousands for Toronto hotel rooms despite living in the city. The outrage from the opposition.
6: Time now for sports.
5: Got a big one, Alex Sixero.
8: Sure do, Alex. What a showdown this afternoon in Dallas as France and Spain are about to meet in the World Cup semifinal. Only the second time they've met at the World Cup, with France the favorites, outscoring the opposition 16-2 and getting to the final four. Kylian Mbappe on 8 goals, tied with Leo Messi for the Golden Boot lead. Spain, led by Lamine Yamal, who turned 19 yesterday, have conceded just once at this competition. So kickoff from Arlington goes at the top of the hour. The winner heads to Sunday's final in East Rutherford, New Jersey, and will take on the winner of tomorrow's semi between Argentina and England. Blue Jays right-hander Dylan Cease gets the start for the American League as the 96th All-Star Game set for tonight in Philly. John Schneider, the AL manager, with Toronto's Ernie Clement in at second base. He bats ninth. All gets going at 8, and you can see it on Sportsnet. Coming off that win over the Liberty, the Toronto Tempo return to Coca-Cola Coliseum for tonight's matchup with the Mystics. Tempo sitting 2 games back of Washington for the 8th and final playoff spot in the WNBA, and tip-off goes at 7. And expansion is coming to the Northern Super League, as Winnipeg will become the 7th franchise starting next year. The club is co-founded by former Canadian women's player Desiree Scott. Sports at 15 and 45 past every hour or anytime at sportsnet.ca.
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5: U.S. President Donald Trump has now scrapped his plan to charge a toll on ships moving through the Strait of Hormuz.
14: Just yesterday.
15: I want to be reimbursed because we're protecting a very rich portion of the world. We're spending money.
14: But this morning, the president says after talking with Mideast leaders, he will not charge the toll. And those countries will instead make trade and investment deals with the U.S., which he says will be massive. His social media post came hours after Central Command reported more strikes on Iran, which retaliated with attacks on America's Mideast allies. Sagar Meghani, Washington.
5: A provincial cabinet minister is now embroiled in a spending scandal. 680's Richard Southern has the details.
7: After news of this broke today, he now says he's repaying every cent. But questions remain about just why the expenses were filed in the first place. 680 News Radio has viewed the expense reports that show tourism and gaming minister Stan Cho

0: charged taxpayers $16,200 for Toronto hotel rooms over the past 3 years, despite the fact that he lives in Midtown Toronto. In a statement to me, Cho says while the expenses, quote, meet the criteria for special circumstances, he will, quote, be personally reimbursing the legislature for the entire amount. Opposition leader Mark Stiles.
1: He's gotten caught partying on the taxpayer dime by the look of it to me, and I think he really should be providing an explanation and answers to the people of Ontario about why he thought it was acceptable to submit it in the first place.
0: Like all ministers, Cho also gets a taxpayer-funded driver and car. Richard Southern, Queen's Park.
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6: This report is brought to you by Shoppers Drug Mart. A new problem on the 401 westbound. It's west of Victoria Park and the Express. Left lane is now blocked because of a collision, so it's getting busier through Scarborough. A slow go on the westbound 401 from Kennedy, alternately Express and Collectors to Dixon. Slows again from Dixie to the 410, mainly in the Collectors there, and then it's busy through Highway 25. Eastbound on the 401, east of Yonge in the Collectors. The right lane is now blocked by MTO. There's a collision on the right shoulder, and it's a busy drive on the eastbound 401 from Dixie to the DVP, alternating Express and Collectors. A slow go into Durham as you approach Westney to east of Salem. Northbound 400 filling in quickly from approaching Finch up to Langstaff. And then just watch out at Aurora Road. There's some metal debris across all lanes, according to traffic spotters, and some vehicles pulled over on the right shoulder here as well, with MTO blocking the right lane. So just be extra cautious, northbound 400, heading past Aurora Road. And if you're traveling the westbound QEW, there's a problem west of Appleby. Left lane is blocked with a stalled vehicle, so that's adding to delays between Oakville and Burlington. And Toronto-bound QEW jammed up from Ontario Street in Beamsville to approaching Bartlett. That's where the right lane is blocked because of a collision. Getting around on city streets, Royal York is closed in both directions north of Lakeshore. It's shut down between Simons and Struthers, and it's because of a collision. Some poles and wires came down. Also at Eglinton and Marley, the traffic lights are out. Police are there on point duty. But also at Don Mills in Eglinton, the traffic lights are out at that intersection. The Family and Friends event is on now at Shoppers Drug Mart. 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And with the extended forecast, here's Rob Haswell.
7: Thank you, Carrie. It is hot, it is humid, and even as we cool down a little bit, it's still going to be sticky. So at the moment, we are flirting with record high temperatures, and certainly the humidity is notable with a humidex at 45 at Toronto Pearson International. Even as we cool down after sunset today, we'll remain very warm and very muggy. Typically this time of year, the high is 27. Our low tonight will be 26. Now, there's a mix of sun and cloud on the way for Wednesday. Could see some showers late in the afternoon. Another hot day at 33, so not quite as hot as today, but still well above average and still quite sticky. Sunny on Thursday with a high of 31, and then finally a seasonal day on Friday with a high of 28 degrees. Looking seasonal this weekend as well. Might see a few showers on Saturday. Right now, as we check in with the latest from Toronto Pearson International, it is 36, specifically 35.6, as we watch the record books here very, very closely. Feels like 45, our overnight low, 26.
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0: Eglinton Avenue is no stranger to construction. Now crews are back doing work along a familiar section. Here's 680's Kyle Hawking.
3: With the Eglinton Crosstown now up and running, construction crews are working on putting the pieces back together along Eglinton, which was torn up and patched over the 15-year construction work on the new line. Many of the major intersections have already been resurfaced along the portion of the line that runs underground. Now crews are working to do the rest, so a portion of Eglinton between Mount Pleasant and Bayview is now down to a single lane while crews do road repairs and prepare for resurfacing. Eventually, the entire section between Mount Pleasant and Leslie will be done, save the already completed intersections along the way. Despite that being a 3-kilometer stretch, it should happen fairly quickly. Crews did similar work last summer in sections west of Yonge Street, which didn't take them long, and the city says all this should be complete by September 25th. With a 9-year drive, I'm Kyle Hawking.
0: In 60 seconds, we'll take a look at the trading day with an hour to the closing bell.
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0: And now the dynamic market minute. Here's John Leatherby. And we will have to go to John here in a moment.
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0: All right, John Leatherby at the Business Center. John.
8: Yeah, Alex, IBM on track for its biggest one-day loss since October of 1987. Preliminary second quarter results that fell short of expectations. The CEO blamed the shortfall on weakness in the software and infrastructure business. IBM is lower still by about 25% on the day. Oil's moving higher, up more than 1.5%. It's currently $79.40 U.S. a barrel. It's just over an hour away now from the U.S. imposing blockades on Iranian ports. This federal government creating a research facility to advance Canada's military capabilities with drones, announced by the National Defense Minister David McGuinty in Quebec, home to a major aerospace hub, to make the announcement earlier today. The TSX higher by

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6: It's Tuesday, the 14th of July. Good afternoon. For Laura Carney, I'm Asher Roth.
5: I'm Alex Bloomfield. Here's what's making news right now.
6: The Final Four at the FIFA World Cup is kicking off right now in Dallas. It is France versus Spain for a spot in the final.
7: Either crank up the AC or put on the sunblock, because today could be the hottest day of the year.
8: Come to the beach, have a good time with the family. 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
9: Ford government cabinet minister Stan Cho billed taxpayers thousands for Toronto hotel rooms despite him living in the city. How he's now promising to pay every cent back.
10: The FIFA World Cup semifinals are about to begin. We're moments away from France against Spain in Dallas, and the 96th MLB All-Star Game goes tonight. Sports at 15.
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6: Now Rogers Xfinity Internet, traffic and weather together on the ones with Toronto's most frequent traffic reports. Here is Carrie Prinskis.
12: This report is brought to you by Bel Air Direct. Problems on the 401 in both directions. On the eastbound 401 east of Yonge in the collectors, the right lane is blocked because of a collision, and it's a busy drive from Dixie to the DVP, alternately express and collectors. A slow go into Durham as well from Brock Road to east of Salem. Westbound on the 401 west of Victoria Park in the express, the left lane is blocked because of a collision, and it's a busy drive first from the 412 to Salem, then a slow go from approaching Kennedy, alternately express and collectors to Dixon. Minor volume at the 410 collectors and through Highway 25. Problems on the QEW in both directions. Westbound QEW west of Appleby, the left lane is blocked with a stalled vehicle and traffic is backed up from Ford Drive. Toronto-bound QEW, there's a collision just before Bartlett. It's blocking the right lane and causing a delay from Ontario Street in Beamsville. Northbound on the 400 at Aurora Road, the right lane is blocked. There's some debris across all lanes. Traffic spotter says metal debris here and sounds like some vehicles struck that debris, so they're pulled over on the right shoulder, but MTO crews have that right lane closed. And it's busy northbound 400 from Shepherd to Langstaff. Not too bad heading past Aurora Road. It is busy just north of there as you travel past Highway 9. And if you're traveling city streets, a couple of intersections without working lights. At Don Mills and Eglinton, the traffic lights are out, as well as at Eglinton and Marley, west of the Allen. And Royal York is closed in both directions north of Lakeshore due to a collision. There's no shortcut for saving time, but saving money is simple. 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And with the forecast, here's Rob Haswell.
13: Thank you, Carrie. With the latest in from Toronto Pearson International, we continue to warm just by a few decimal points, but we're now at 35.9, of course, rounded up to 36. And perhaps more importantly, the Humidex is sitting at 45. Now, the all-time record for the airport goes back to August of 1948 when it was 38.3. So not quite in that territory yet, but certainly one of the hottest July 14ths we've ever had, perhaps the hottest by the time things wrap up. So make sure you are prepared for that as you

0: head out to take on the day and the night. It will be a little hazy this evening and overnight tonight. Stay very warm with an overnight low near 26.
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2: Well, as a neutral observer, it's all you can ask for. A semifinal showdown between two of the top three teams in the world. But for fans of France and Spain, it's just the start of 2 hours of stress and hopefully, eventually, elation.
1: The match is just getting underway in Dallas while watch parties are packed across the city, including at Nathan Phillips Square. 680's Alex Cicero joins us live with more on the match. Alex.
3: Yeah, and Alex, is only the second time ever France and Spain have met at the FIFA World Cup as the semifinal from Dallas, Texas is underway. Here in minute number five, no score. Spain with the most of the early possession so far, but no real chances for either side. If there is a team that could slow down France, it might be the Spaniards, who have given up just one goal at this tournament. Was against Belgium in the quarterfinals with Lamine Yamal leading the way, turned 19 yesterday, and still waiting for that real signature moment at this World Cup. Might get that this afternoon. Whereas France have blitzed their way to the Final Four. They are looking to reach the World Cup final for a third consecutive time. Of course, beat Croatia in 2018, fell to Argentina 4 years ago, so not much to speak of so far. France making two changes, but Les Bleus with a bit of a break here, trying to get the early goal. It is 0-0 in Arlington between France and Spain. The other semi goes tomorrow in Atlanta when Lionel Messi and Argentina take on Jude Bellingham and England. France just getting the first corner of the afternoon. Reporting live from the Sports Center, I'm Alex Cicero.
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2: Well, whether you're celebrating a big win tonight, trying to forget a rough defeat, or doing anything not soccer related, just try to stay out of this intense heat and humidity for too long if you can. It is only going to get worse in the coming hours. In fact, we could break a record. 680's Momin Qureshi is finding out how some locals are keeping cool.
5: It's clear coming to Woodbine Beach on the hottest day of the year is not a unique idea, because there are people set up all along the lake taking a dip in the freezing waters trying to stay cool. That includes Drew, who is a beach volleyball instructor, telling me today is about a mixture of staying inside and getting outside.
6: It's not as crazy as it will be later. So I got to set up early, go home, chill for a bit, and then come back.
5: When you say chill out later, you mean like literally in some air conditioning you're going to chill out?
6: 1,000%. I'm chilling. I'm going to go home, crank it up to 11, sit there, and just pray that the heat wave ends, but I know it's not going to. So yeah. I just tell people, just honestly, make sure you bring a lot of water. There's water fountains here, sunscreen, whatever you need to have, free sunscreen, free water. Just bring a bottle. It's the best way.
5: And if we do hit 36.8 degrees today, it'll break the record set all the way back in 1995. At Woodbine Beach, I'm Omen Qureshi.
1: 680 News Time, 3:06, and we have breaking news from Toronto Police, who say two people are hurt, one critically, after being rescued from a house fire this afternoon. Emergency crews were called to a home on Bathurst, north of Dundas, just before 12:30. Paramedics say a man suffered life-threatening injuries, while a woman has minor injuries from smoke inhalation. The fire started in the kitchen, but is now under control. However, 13 people are now displaced as a result. Officials say the fire does not appear to be suspicious.
2: A provincial cabinet minister is taking heat from the opposition after it was revealed that he charged taxpayers thousands of dollars for accommodations close to Queen's Park, this despite living and working here in the city. 680's Richard Southern reports.
7: 680 News Radio has viewed the expense reports, and they show that over the past 3 years, Tourism and Gaming Minister Stan Chow billed taxpayers $16,200 for Toronto hotel rooms, despite the fact that he lives in Toronto and, like all government ministers, gets a taxpayer-funded driver and car. After initially saying that he would repay some of the costs, he now says he's going to pay everything back. A statement to 680 News Radio from Minister Cho reads, quote, "I will be personally reimbursing the legislature for the entire amount of the expenses incurred." Lots of reaction is pouring in. Noah Jarvis with the Canadian Taxpayer Federation.
8: I think it's completely ridiculous. If the minister lives in Toronto, lives close enough to Queen's Park, he should just be staying at home and commuting to Queen's Park.
7: The NDP called it a, quote, "blatant abuse of taxpayer dollars." Richard Southern, Queen's Park.
1: Former Mississauga Mayor Bonnie Crombie made it official today, entering the race to return to the office that she occupied for over a decade. And she's taking shots at her former deputy turned incumbent, who's also running for re-election. 680's Phil Martino joins us live with more. Phil.
9: Alex, Bonnie Crombie wants to return to municipal politics after a brief stint as Ontario's Liberal leader.
10: Yes, I left to fight for Mississauga at Queen's Park. And I lost. But what I learned is that everything I care about is right here.

0: So today I'm asking for this job to be mayor of Mississauga.
1: She says she's staying and she'll see it through. She adds she has something to prove.
0: I want to provide the people of Mississauga with affordability once again. But I also want to give them the experience that they can trust.
1: She adds she left the current mayor, Carolyn Parrish, with a strong and resilient city, but what she sees now is drift and not direction and a lack of leadership. Crombie served as Mississauga's mayor from 2014 to 2024. She's up against Parrish and other candidates who include two city councillors. I'm Phil Martino.
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2: 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Enpro is predicting a 7 cent jump in midnight to $1.70.9 a liter at most GTA stations. Up next, traffic and weather together, including a problem on the eastbound 401 east of Yonge in the collectors.
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2: Now, Rogers Xfinity Internet, traffic and weather together on the ones. 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
3: This report is brought to you by Elmwood Spa. Westbound on the 401, west of Victoria Park in the Express, the left lane is blocked because of a collision. Traffic is backed up from approaching Kennedy to west of Victoria Park, Express Hand Collectors. You get a bit of a breather, and then it's a slow go from Leslie, alternately Express Hand Collectors, to Dixon. And there's a problem on the eastbound 401. It's east of Young in the Collectors. Right lane is blocked because of a collision, and that's just adding to delays anywhere from Dixie to the DVP, alternately Express Hand Collectors. A slow go into Durham from Brock Road to east of Salem. Toronto bound on the QEW just before Bartlett, the right lane is blocked because of a collision, so traffic is slow going from Ontario Street in Beamsville, and then it gets busy through Mississauga from east of Erin Mills to Dixie. A delay on the eastbound Gardner from the Humber Bridge to east of Jameson, and northbound DVP is backed up from Don Mills to York Mills. Northbound on the 400, the problem at Aurora Road has cleared. So you just have delays leaving the city on the northbound 400. It's a slow go from Shepherd up to Langstaff. Southbound 400, busy from Shepherd to the 401 ramps. And westbound on the QEW, the problem west of Appleby has cleared. It's still backed up from Ford Drive. And on city streets, Royal York remains closed in both directions north of Lakeshore. That's due to a collision. Some downed poles and wires as well. So that could be closed for a while. 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And with the forecast, here's meteorologist Rob Haswell.
4: All right, thank you very much, Carrie. It is a very hot and very humid day. It's also a very sunny day, so please protect your skin. The UV is in the very high range. Humidex currently sitting at 45, and will stay sticky even as air temperatures start to fall after sunset. Gets a little hazy late evening and overnight tonight, and stays very warm with a low of 26, which is pretty much the exact high we would typically get this time of year based on the climate data. The average high is 27. Then a mix of sun and cloud on Wednesday. Chance of showers late in the day, still a little hazy. We get to 33, which is still very hot, although an improvement on today, and the humidity will still be on the very high side as well. Right now, it is 36.

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2: Royal York Road has been closed in Etobicoke between Elma and Southers Streets after a truck knocked down multiple hydro poles. Police say this happened just before 1:30 this afternoon. Hydro has been notified, but it does not look as though there have been any outages caused by this issue. Up next, we'll check your top stories in sports, including an update from Dallas as France faces Spain in the World Cup semis.

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2: We've got sunshine. It is 35 degrees. Feels like 45. Toronto is under a yellow heat warning. Good afternoon. I'm Asher Roth.
3: I'm Alex Bloomfield. Here are the top stories this hour.
2: It's Les Bleus versus La Roja, France versus Spain in the World Cup semifinal. Watch parties are packed in the usual places across Toronto, including at Nathan Phillips Square and the Fan Festival at Fort York. We'll have an update on the action in a moment. A man's critically injured after a fire broke out at a home on Bathurst, north of Dundas, at around 12:30 this afternoon. The fire is now under control. A second victim suffered minor injuries, and over a dozen other people have been displaced by the fire. And Bonnie Crombie has made it official. She is running once again to be mayor of Mississauga 4 years after she last won a mayoral election in that city. It comes months after she stepped down as the provincial Liberal leader.
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3: Asher, we start with this World Cup semifinal in Arlington, Texas right now. It's France 0, Spain 0 in minute number 17. The Spaniards with the best chance so far. They had a free kick just outside of the French 18-yard box, but Alex Baena struck the French wall and a crisis averted for Les Bleus. France seemingly growing into the game here as the first half continues, but no score in minute number 17. The other semifinal goes in Atlanta tomorrow. Harry Kane and England will take on Lionel Messi and Argentina. Baseball's best will gather in Philly tonight for the 96th MLB All-Star Game. Jays manager John Schneider will oversee the American League with Dylan Cease starting on the mound and Ernie Clement batting ninth at second base. Sportsnet has that starting at 8. Down at Coca-Cola Coliseum, the Tempo and Washington Mystics will take the floor at 7. Toronto trailing Washington by 2 games for the final playoff spot in the WNBA. Sportsnet's Elliot Friedman reporting that former Leafs AGM Brandon Pridham is joining Kyle Dubas in the Pittsburgh Penguins. Britton will be a hockey ops consultant. He will handle contracts and salary cap management. And back to soccer, the Northern Super League is adding a seventh franchise as Winnipeg will join the mix in 2027. Sports at 15 and 45 past every hour or anytime at sportsnet.ca.
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6: What's up? 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And... Whoa, I'm loving people's reactions to the news that Lotto Max now has more chances to win, with up to 90 new prizes of $100,000. 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
2: 680 News Time, 318. An interim peace deal between the United States and Iran appears

0: to be crumbling as the U.S. military now says it will be reimposing a blockade on Iranian ports. This comes after another round of attacks on both sides. However, today, U.S. President Donald Trump has backtracked on his plans to charge a toll on ships passing through the Strait of Hormuz.
1: Yesterday, the president laid out a 20% toll, saying it was in exchange for the U.S. making transit safe.
2: We are going to be reimbursed for protection.
1: But he scrapped that idea after hearing from Mideast leaders.
2: And they said, we'd love to do it a different way. We'd love to invest in the United States with billions and billions of dollars.
1: The president says he actually likes this better.
2: Because I don't think anybody should be able to charge a fee for the Strait.
1: Sagar Magani, Washington.
0: Closer to home, Hamilton City Council will be voting tomorrow on a one-year pause of new data centers, which would make it the first city in this country to do so. The moratorium could be renewed for a second year. Hamilton would join a wave of American cities that have passed similar pauses. Today, New York enacted the first statewide moratorium on data centers larger than 50 megawatts. Coming up next, traffic and a look at the extended forecast.
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0: Now Rogers Xfinity Internet, traffic and weather together on the ones. Here is Carrie Prenskis.
10: This report is brought to you by Woodbine Racetrack. Toronto bound on the QEW, there's a collision approaching Bartlett. It's blocking the right lane and causing a heavy backup from Ontario Street in Beamsville. And I just had a call from a traffic spotter about a new collision on the eastbound QEW approaching Mississauga Road. Sounds like it's blocking the center lane. And you have a delay now from approaching Erin Mills through to Dixie. Eastbound Gardner is backed up from the Humber Bridge to east of Jameson. And there's a new problem on the northbound 427. Approaching Dundas in the Express. Lane 2 from the left is blocked. A collision here involving a transport truck. So a delay northbound 427 from the Gardner up to Dundas, especially in the Express. Getting busy in the collectors. Westbound on the 401 west of Victoria Park in the Express. The left lane is blocked with a collision. It's slow through the city on the westbound 401 from approaching Kennedy to Victoria Park, Express and collectors. And then busy sections from Leslie, alternately Express and collectors, to Dixon. Traffic drags again at the 410 collectors and from west of James Snow Parkway to west of Highway 25. Eastbound on the 401, there's a collision east of Young in the collectors. Right lane closed there. And you have delays on the eastbound 401 from Dixie to the DVP. Alternately, Express and collectors. And then it's slow into Durham from Brock Road to east of Salem. Southbound 400, busy from Shepherd onto the 401 ramps. And you have some volume delays on the southbound 404 DVP from Finch to south of Lawrence. Westbound Gardner is busy from Jarvis to Strawn. Slows again from Kipling onto the QEW. Delays to about Dixie. And then it's a slow go westbound QEW from Trafalgar to Brant. On city streets, Royal York is closed in both directions north of Lakeshore. That's for a collision investigation. See Canada's top filly horses make their mark. The Woodbine Oaks returns Sunday at 1 p.m. Experience the thrill live at Woodbine. And with the extended forecast, here's Rob Haswell.
11: Thank you very much, Carrie. It is a hot day today. We are nearing the all-time record for the date at Toronto Pearson International. Not quite there yet, but certainly feels like it. It's 45 on the old Humidex, so make sure that's what you are dressing for today. We'll stay very humid and very warm overnight tonight, and it gets a little hazy this evening and overnight as well. Low near 26, which is closer to an average high for this time of year. Mix of sun and cloud Wednesday, showers late in the day, still kind of hazy, high of 33, feeling hotter with the humidity. Sunny and 31 on Thursday. Thursday, and then we finally get back to near seasonal temperatures at around 28 on Friday. Lots of sunshine there, and the weekend looks seasonal as well with a chance of showers on Saturday. Right now, we are sitting at 35.9 as we keep a very close eye and near that record, which is at 36.8 back in 1995. Our overnight low, 26.
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0: Coming up at 3:30, more on the semifinal showdown in Dallas between France and Spain at the FIFA World Cup. We are on the verge of it being the hottest day of the year in this city. We'll have an update on the heat warning from Environment Canada, and a provincial cabinet minister is taking heat for his hotel expenses. This is 680 News Radio.
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0: From a star free agent signing to a starter at the All-Star Game, 680's J.J. 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
14: When the Blue Jays handed Dylan Cease a seven-year contract, they weren't just buying an arm. They were buying into a vision. Toronto believed it could help elevate Cease from a frontline starter to one of baseball's best, encouraging changes to his pitch mix, sequencing, and delivery. Jays manager John Schneider is managing the American League roster at the All-Star Game tonight and says he chose Cease as his starter, not because he manages him in the regular season, but because he's deserving.
15: I think the evolution of him as a pitcher, you're talking about leading the league in strikeouts, up there in innings pitched, quality starts, you know, a lot of categories.
14: First pitch from Philly, just after 8 on Sportsnet 590 The Fan and Sportsnet. I'm J.J. Evison.
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21: At the Asher Roth, AP is reporting the U.S. launching additional strikes against Iran. That's ahead of its supposed blockade in the Strait of Hormuz, which is set to take effect in a half hour's time from now. That does seem to explain how oil is starting to move steadily higher. It's up the better part of 2% in the last half hour, $79.62 currently, U.S. a barrel. The U.S. president saying today the 20% surcharge for traversing the Strait of Hormuz is now gone. It's being replaced, he says, by an agreement with Gulf Nation members to invest alongside the U.S. Billionaire Warren Buffett admitting Bill Gates Foundation from his annual donations in 2026 after disclosures the Microsoft co-founder's ties to convicted sex offender Jeffrey Epstein. He'll donate about $6 billion to four family foundations instead. The market's all in positive territory. Knock on wood for now before the closing bell. TSX higher by 81. The Dow finally in the positive territory, up 52. The Nasdaq is the worst. Make that the best performer on the day, up 2.75. Our dollar is at 71.09 cents U.S. At the Business Center, I'm John Leatherby.
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4: Downtown Toronto right now, it is sunny, 36 degrees. It feels like 45 with the humidity. Kate Hayes is the afternoon show editor. Patrick Luciani is our news director. It's 3:30.
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6: It's Tuesday, July 14th. Good afternoon. I'm Alex Bloomfield.
4: And in for Laura Carney, I'm Asher Roth. Here's what you need to know.
6: Two world football powers on the pitch for a spot in the World Cup final. Spain leads France in the first half. FanFest and Nathan Phillips watch parties are open.
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7: It could be 45 degrees with the Humidex. I'm down at Woodbine Beach talking to people about beating the heat.
6: A fire on Bathurst, north of Dundas, has left one man fighting for his life in hospital.
9: After a brief stint as Ontario's Liberal leader, Bonnie Crombie wants back into municipal politics.
10: I'm going to work very hard to earn people's trust.
9: She has entered the mayoral race in Mississauga.
11: Mikel Oyarzabal from the penalty spot hands Spain the early 1-0 lead over France in this World Cup semifinal, and the Stars will be out in Philadelphia. Sports at 45.
12: The markets North America wide, all in positive territory. A half hour before the closing bell, oil higher by nearly 2%. Business at 56.
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13: This report is brought to you by Lexus of Oakville. Problems on the 401 in both directions. On the eastbound 401, east of Yonge in the collectors, the right lane is blocked because of a collision. It's a slow go from Dixie to the DVP, alternately express and collectors, and then a slow go into Durham from Brock Road to east of Salem. Westbound on the 401, just west of Victoria Park in the express, left lane is partially blocked with a collision, but there's an MTO truck that's just arriving now, so they might take out that left lane again. Delays on the westbound 401 from approaching the 412 to Salem, then busy approaching Kennedy to west of Victoria Park, express and collectors. There's a bit of an opening, and then you go through delays from Yonge, alternately express and collectors to Dixon, from Dixie to the 410 collectors, and from James Snow Parkway to west of Highway 25. Northbound on the 427 approaching Dundas in the express, a center lane is blocked with a collision. So traffic is backed up onto the westbound Gardner from west of Park Lawn, getting very busy heading towards the 427. Toronto bound on the QEW, the problem approaching Bartlett has cleared, but there's still an issue on the eastbound QEW approaching Mississauga Road. The right lane is blocked because of a collision, so it's making for a very slow drive through Mississauga. And on city streets, Royal York has just been closed in both directions south of the Queensway, and this is for some debris. But we did get a report that Royal York has fully reopened north of Lakeshore, so at least that problem has cleared. Lease a 2026 NX350 all-wheel drive premium package from Lexus of Oakville from 2.9% for 24 months. See lexusofoakville.ca. And with the forecast, here's meteorologist Rob Haswell.
14: Getting a little hazy late evening and overnight. Tonight, steady west wind 20 to 30 kilometers per hour. Overnight low of 26 and very humid still. 33 for the high on Wednesday with a chance of showers later in the afternoon. Still quite humid. Extended forecast gives us sunny conditions Thursday with a high of 31. And then the heat finally breaks a little, getting us back to around seasonal at 28 on a sunny day for Friday. Weekend looks seasonal, highs near 27 and a chance of showers on Saturday. Right now, it's It's 36 degrees, feeling like 45.

0: overnight low is 26.
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2: A clash of titans for a place in the World Cup final. Spain and France underway in the first half. Hundreds of millions watching around the world, including at a very warm fan fest at Old Fort York this afternoon.
1: 680's Alex Ixero joins us live with the very latest on a match many believe features the two best teams in the tournament. Alex.
3: Yeah, and Asher, we've had some developments since we last spoke. Spain now leading France by a goal to nil here in minute number 35 from Arlington, Texas. In this first half, France left back Luka Dean foul Lamine Yamal just inside the 18-yard box. The ref points to the penalty spot, and Mikel Oyarzabal whips in his fifth goal of the World Cup. So Spain leading by a goal to nil, and there is more bad news for France because their best center back, Arsenal's William Saliba, just took himself out of this game with an apparent injury. So not a good start for Les Bleus, and Kylian Mbappe really hasn't gotten into the game yet, which is exactly what Spain was hoping for. So now in minute number 36, it's Spain 1, France 0. Winner of this one heads to Sunday's final in East Rutherford, New Jersey, to play the winner of tomorrow's semifinal between Argentina and England. Reporting live from the Sports Center, I'm Alex Ixero.
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2: It's an oven out there this afternoon, and a decades-old temperature record is being threatened. We've hit 35.9 degrees at Pearson so far. That's a tenth of a degree from being the hottest day of the year so far, and within a degree of the July 14th all-time record. Eight city pools are staying open late on this, the peak day of the second heat wave of the summer. 680's Momin Qureshi is trying to stay cool at Woodbine Beach.
5: When you hear it's possibly going to be the hottest day of the year, you really have a couple of choices. You can stay inside and crank up the air conditioning, or you can get out into the elements and try to find ways to keep cool. And that's certainly what a lot of people are doing here at Woodbine Beach. There's a beautiful breeze blowing in off the lake. Some people are taking a dip in the freezing waters. Lauren is here with her husband and her smiling baby Joanna, telling me it's all about perspective.
6: I'm trying to embrace it as much as possible because we had a very cold winter. So on the hottest days, I remember the coldest days.
5: I think sometimes we forget that it was not just a cold winter, but it was a brutal spring too. It was freezing.
6: Yeah, exactly. Our apartment's hot. The breeze is pretty nice out here, which is great.
5: Drew runs a beach volleyball camp, telling me when it comes to beating the heat on a day like today, it's really about the basics.
7: Oh, stay cool. Hydrate.
5: At Woodbine Beach, I'm Omen Qureshi.
1: This is 680 News Radio. A man's fighting for his life. Another woman was injured in a house fire near Kensington Market. Emergency crews got the call for a fire at a two-story home on Bathurst, north of Dundas, just before 12:30 this afternoon. Both people were pulled from the home by fire crews and taken to hospital. Officials say the fire started in the kitchen. It's now out and does not appear to be suspicious. A total of 13 people have now been displaced as a result.
2: Several hydro poles in Mimico have been knocked down along Royal York Road after Toronto police say a truck drove into them. This happened just before 1:30 this afternoon near Struthers Street. Toronto Hydro has been notified, and we're monitoring to see if any outages will be reported, but so far none have. Royal York is closed between Elma and Struthers Streets.
1: 680 News Time, 3:37. It's official. Bonnie Crombie is going to try and get her old job back. 680's Phil Martino has the latest on the now crowded Mississauga mayoral race and joins us live with more. Phil.
8: Asher, Bonnie Crombie served as Mississauga's mayor from 2014 to 2024. She says she left to fight for Mississauga at Queen's Park and she lost. And what she learned is that everything she cares about is right here.
9: We're looking forwards. We're not looking backwards. I know that the last time I ran here in Mississauga for mayor, I received 78% of the vote. I know that I'm not the incumbent. I know that I'm not the front runner. But what I do know is that I have the experience and the leadership, and I'm going to work very hard to earn people's trust.
8: According to Crombie, she left the current mayor, Carolyn Parrish, with a strong and resilient city.
9: But what I see now is drift, not direction.
8: Crombie will be up against the incumbent Parrish and as well as a number of other candidates, including two city councillors. I'm Phil Martino.
2: 680 News Time, 3:38. Two Blue Jays will be in the starting lineup for the All-Star game tonight, and the Blue Jays found a pretty memorable way to tell Dylan Cease he'll have the ball. Here's J.J. Evison.
10: Instead of simply telling Dylan Cease he was the American League's All-Star starter, the Blue Jays painted him a picture. Coaches filled a whiteboard with inside jokes, a cat, resistance bands, Sandy Koufax, and even the phrase change-ups are sexy, all personal references to the ace's personality and routine. Cease called it a unique moment that showed the organization values him as more than just a pitcher. Tonight, he'll take that appreciation to the mound as the first Blue Jays All-Star starter since Roy Halladay in 2009, looking to cap off an already spectacular first half. Action from Philly gets underway shortly after 8 tonight on Sportsnet 590 The Fan and Sportsnet. I'm J.J. Everson.
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2: Now the gas price update. Enpro predicts the price will rise 7 cents at midnight to $1.70.9 a liter at most GTA stations. We'll check traffic in 60 seconds, including eastbound QEW approaching Mississauga Road, the right lane is blocked.
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2: Time for Rogers Xfinity Internet, traffic and weather together on the ones. 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
8: This report is brought to you by Princess Margaret Cancer Foundation. Westbound on the Gardner, watch out for debris west of Park Lawn. Traffic spotter says there's pylons in the two right lanes. And it's a slow drive on the westbound Gardner from approaching Jarvis to Strawn. Watch out for that debris west of Park Lawn. Gets busy just after that from Islington Express and Collectors to the 427 ramp. And there's a collision northbound 427 approaching Dundas and the Express, and now blocking the three left lanes, so only the right lane is getting through. Eastbound on the QEW approaching Mississauga Road, the right lane is blocked with a collision here. That's causing a delay from approaching Erin Mills. Eastbound on the 401, there was a problem east of Yonge and the Collectors that just cleared, but we just got word of a new problem on the eastbound 401 east of Salem. The right lane and ramp lane blocked because of a collision. I also had a call from a traffic spotter on the eastbound 401 ramp to Weston. There's a stalled truck partially blocking that ramp. And you have delays eastbound 401 from Dixie to Kennedy, alternately Express and Collectors. And now it's jammed up from Brock Road to this collision east of Salem. Westbound on the 401 west of Victoria Park and the Express, the left lane is blocked with a collision. That is slowing traffic from Kennedy, Express and Collectors. And then you have more delays on the west 401 from Bayview, alternately Express and Collectors to Dixon, from Dixie to the 410 Collectors, and from James Snow Parkway to west of Highway 25. It's a slow go on the northbound 400 from Shepherd to Langstaff and then busy through Highway 9. And if you're traveling city streets, Royal York is closed in both directions south of the Queensway. Reports of debris, some wires down in that area. There was a section of Royal York that was closed north of Lakeshore for downed wires, but apparently that has reopened. You could win $3,000 a month with the new Princess Margaret Cancer Foundation Payday for Life. 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Play responsibly, 18 plus. And with the forecast, here's Rob Haswell.
0: Staying sunny as we roll through the remainder of the daylight hours, and of course staying hot and humid. Humidex well into the 40s. Now, overnight tonight, it'll still be humid. We'll get a little hazy under clear skies. We will cool a little bit, but we won't cool that much. We'll stay very warm, very humid, with an overnight low of 26. Mix of sun and cloud on the way for Wednesday. Could see some showers by late in the afternoon. Still hot and humid, though, with a high of 33 and a humidex up closer to 35. or 36. At the moment, it is 36. Our overnight low is 26.
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2: Well, as we've been reporting, the price of gas is set to rise at least 7 cents in the GTA at midnight. 680 business analyst Chris McCusker joins us with the explanation.
17: The price for gas is moving higher after the U.S. president laid out a plan to reimpose a blockade on Iranian ships transiting the Strait of Hormuz. Oil jumped 10% yesterday, and what happens next is anyone's guess. Roger McKnight is senior petroleum analyst at Enpro.
18: The last time we had a jump was July the 9th. It went up 5 cents and then retreated 2 days later and completely evaporated. So I don't know if this one's going to evaporate. It's kind of hard to read the mind of President Trump. I don't know where he's going.
17: Now, oil had given up all of its wartime gains after that memorandum of understanding was signed by the U.S. and Iran last month. But the two sides have now exchanged strikes for a third straight day. I'm Chris McCusker.
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2: 35 degrees, feels like 45 in downtown Toronto, and it is a sunny but hazy afternoon. I'm Alex Bloomfield.
1: I'm Asher Roth. Here are the top stories this hour.
2: Spain strikes first against France in their World Cup semifinal. A live look-in seconds away. FanFest is open at Old Fort York despite the high heat, which is approaching record-breaking territory. 35.9 degrees, the latest official reading at Pearson. It feels more like 45. This should be the hottest day of this latest heat wave. And coming up after sports.
25: The Ford government tourism minister now says he'll repay taxpayers after he billed them thousands for Toronto hotel rooms despite living in the city. Reaction pouring in.
26: Caught with their hand in the cookie jar.
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3: Alex, now in first half stoppage time in Arlington, Texas. It is a Spain 1 and France 0 in the semifinal. The goal coming in the 22nd minute from the penalty spot. Mikel Oyarzabal converting on his fifth goal of the World Cup. It came after Luka Dean foul Lamine Yamal just inside of the 18-yard box. The France having a tough time generating much of anything offensively, as this has been exactly the way the Spain was hoping this game would go. France also down their best center back. William Saliba had to sub himself out of this game with an apparent injury. So first half stoppage time continues. We have a 6 minutes of stoppage time. It is Spain 1 and France 0. The other semi goes tomorrow in Atlanta. It is a Jude Bellingham in England taking on Lionel Messi and Argentina. The 96 Midsummer Classic set for Philly tonight as baseball's best will gather at Citizens Bank Park. And of course, there's a heavy Jays influence with the American League. John Schneider, the manager, Dylan Cease, the starting pitcher, and Ernie Clement bats ninth at second base. All gets going at 8 on Sportsnet. The Toronto Tempo are back at Coca-Cola Coliseum for tonight's matchup with the Washington Mystics. Tempo sitting 2 games back of Washington for the final playoff spot with tip-off 7 p.m. And a busy day for the Pittsburgh Penguins and former Maple Leafs. Ex-AGM Brandon Pridham joins Kyle Dubas as a hockey ops consultant, while the Pens and Nick Robertson avoid arbitration on a 2-year deal worth $7 million U.S. Sports at 15 and 45 past every hour or anytime at Sportsnet.ca.
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2: A scandal is brewing around the expense reports of a longtime Ford government cabinet minister. 680's Richard Southern is checking the receipts.
3: Tourism and gaming minister Stan Cho lives in Midtown Toronto and represents the riding of Willowdale here in the city. Yet, he charged taxpayers $16,200 for Toronto hotel rooms over the past 3 years. MPPs who live within 50 kilometers of the legislature, as Cho does, are only allowed to claim for hotel expenses for unusual circumstances, things like snowstorms. When news of this broke this morning, Cho initially said that he would repay some of the expenses, but later said he would repay every dime out of his own resources. Opposition leader Marit Stiles.
4: I think that the minister got caught with his hands in the cookie jar. Why did he think it was acceptable to submit these expenses in the first place?
3: Like all Ford government ministers, Cho also gets a taxpayer-funded driver and car. Richard Southern, Queen's Park.
2: A quick about-face from U.S. President Donald Trump on his renewed blockade of Iranian ports. ABC's Christiane Cordero has the latest on the standoff.
5: This is the fourth consecutive day of back-and-forth airstrikes between the U.S. and Iran. We've seen it progressively escalate, both sides really, and mostly concentrated from the U.S. side on port cities around the Strait of Hormuz.
2: Trump backtracked today on a plan to toll ships for using the strait and instead accepted investments from Gulf countries to help fund the blockade. In 60 seconds, a look at the roads and the extended forecast.
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2: Time for Rogers, Xfinity Internet, traffic and weather together on the ones. 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
9: This report is brought to you by Life Labs. Northbound on the 427 approaching Dundas in the Express. Three right lanes are blocked because of a collision, so only the right lane is open. Traffic is jammed from the QEW Gardner in the Express. It's making for a much slower drive on the westbound Gardner as you head towards the 427. We also had reports of a couple of pylons on the westbound Gardner just west of Park Lawn. They were last seen in the two right lanes just as you're going through that construction zone. Eastbound on the QEW, two problems. There's a new issue approaching Erin Mills. The two left lanes are now blocked because of a collision. This was right where traffic was slowing because of another issue approaching Mississauga Road. Right lane blocked because of a collision. So it's very busy eastbound QEW from approaching Erin Mills to approaching Mississauga Road. Eastbound on the 401 on the ramp to Weston. Traffic spotter says there's a stalled truck partially blocking that ramp. And then there's a collision east of Salem. It's blocking the right lane and the ramp lane. There's a vehicle sideways here. You have delays on the eastbound 401 from Dixie to Kennedy, alternately Express and Collectors, and then it's jammed from Brock Road to this collision east of Salem. Westbound on the 401, just one problem. It's west of Victoria Park and the Express. The left lane is blocked with a collision. So through the GTA, it's slow on the westbound 401 from approaching the 412 to Salem, from Kennedy to west of Victoria Park, Express and Collectors, then from Bayview, alternately Express and Collectors to Dixon, from Dixie to the 410 Collectors, and from James Snow Parkway to west of Highway 25. On city streets, Royal York is closed south of the Queensway for debris cleanup. 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With the extended forecast, here's Rob Haswell.
10: Getting a little hazy late evening and overnight. Tonight, steady west wind 20 to 30 kilometers per hour. Overnight low of 26 and very humid still. 33 for the high on Wednesday with a chance of showers later in the afternoon. Still quite humid. Extended forecast gives us sunny conditions Thursday with a high of 31. And then the

0: He finally breaks a little, getting us back to around seasonal at 28 on a sunny day for Friday. Weekend looks seasonal, highs near 27, and a chance of showers on Saturday. Right now it's 36 degrees, feeling like 45. Our overnight low is 26.
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3: Durham police are increasing patrols around Iroquois Beach and the Waterfront Trail in Whitby after a woman was violently sexually assaulted. It happened around 10:15 last night. Investigators say the victim was walking along a sand path toward Gordon Street when she was confronted by an unknown man. According to police, the suspect dragged her off the path, made threats, and sexually assaulted her. The victim managed to escape toward the street where she flagged down a passing motorist who called 911. Police say the suspect fled and is described as a black man with shoulder-length cornrows, wearing all black clothing. The victim was taken to hospital, and investigators say she suffered trauma but did not release any further details about her condition. Any witnesses or anyone with dash cam footage of the area is asked to send it to Durham Regional Police. In 60 seconds, we will check in on the trading day, 4 minutes to the close.
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12: And Alex, cybersecurity stocks jumping today after IBM CEO Arvind Krishna flagged cyber fears as a top priority for customers in the company's preliminary second quarter results. He told CNBC that some major deals for IBM were put on hold or failed to close toward the end of the quarter as businesses rethink spending. And Big Blue stock really taking a hit, currently down 25% with minutes to go in the closing trading day. That would surpass 23.7% tumble as the all-time red mark for IBM that was previously held on Black Monday in October of 1987. U.S. confirming it's launched more strikes on Iran ahead of its blockade at the Iranian port, set to go in effect in just a few minutes' time. The U.S. president this morning pulled his plan to impose a 20% surcharge on traffic through the Strait of Hormuz. Instead, he's announcing Gulf member states have agreed to contribute the like amount toward investment alongside the U.S. Oil currently up about 2%, $79.67 U.S. a barrel. Donald Trump teasing his announcement to the nation Thursday night, telling reporters, quote, it doesn't get any bigger because without free and fair elections, you don't have a country. Everything positive in North American markets right now. 79 points to the good, the TSX. The Dow's up 42. The NASDAQ, the big winner, up 250. Our dollar, 71.10 cents U.S. At the Business Center, I'm John Leatherby.
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1: Number one for breaking news, traffic, and weather. 680 News Radio, Toronto.
2: It's Tuesday, the 14th of July. Good afternoon. For Laura Carney, I'm Asher Roth.
0: I'm Alex Bloomfield. Here's what's making news right now.
2: Advantage Spain so far against France in the World Cup semifinal in Dallas. Superfans are braving the intense heat, attending watch parties across the GTA.
0: Two people are hurt. 13 others have been displaced after a fire broke out at a house near Bathurst and Dundas.
3: She's back. Bonnie Crombie, who served as Mississauga's mayor for a decade before leaving for Queen's Park, wants to return to municipal politics. She has officially entered the mayoral race in Mississauga.
4: It is halftime in Arlington, Texas. Spain leading France 1-0 in this World Cup semifinal. And we'll get you set for tonight's Midsummer Classic. Sports at 15.
5: The U.S. launching airstrikes on Iran ahead of its blockade, sending oil higher by more than 2% at the closing bell. Business at 26.
0: 680 News Time, 401.
2: Now Rogers, Xfinity Internet, traffic and weather together on the ones with Toronto's most frequent traffic reports. Here's Kerry Prinskis.
6: This report is brought to you by Diamond and Diamond Lawyers. Lots of problems on the highways, including two new issues on the northbound DVP 404. North of Don Mills, the ramp lane is now blocked because of a stalled vehicle, and it looks like a stalled truck north of 16th Avenue in the center lane. Delays up the northbound DVP 404 from north of Bayview-Bloor to York Mills, and now it's jammed up from the 407 to north of 16th Avenue. Northbound on the 427 approaching Dundas in the Express, three left lanes are blocked with a collision, so traffic is backed up onto the westbound Gardner from Islington. And two problems on the eastbound QEW. Approaching Erin Mills, the two left lanes are blocked with a collision. There's another collision approaching Mississauga Road. That's blocking the right lane, so it's extremely slow from Winston Churchill to approaching Mississauga Road. Eastbound on the 401, couple of problems on that route. On the ramp to Weston, there's a stalled truck partially blocking that ramp. And then east of Salem, the right lane and ramp lane are blocked with a collision. So you have delays eastbound 401 from Dixie to Kennedy, alternately express and collectors. And then it's jammed approaching Brock Road to east of Salem. Westbound on the 401, west of Victoria Park and the express, the left lane is blocked with a collision. That's slowing traffic from Kennedy in both the express and collectors. And on city streets, Royal York is closed in both directions south of the Queensway. That's because of downed wires. If insurance companies have high-priced lawyers fighting for them, who's fighting for you? 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Call 1-800-567-HURT. And with the forecast, here's meteorologist Rob Haswell.
7: We stay sunny and dangerously hot today with a yellow warning for heat. Please take care. We'll see highs in the upper 30s across the GTA with humidex values near 46 to 48. And of course, a very high UV with all this sunshine, so protect your skin as well. We'll stay fairly warm overnight tonight with an overnight low near 26.
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2: Well, French and Spanish soccer fans are briefly exhaling again, at least for now, with halftime nearly complete in Dallas.
0: The two European superpowers are fighting for a spot in the World Cup final, while sweat-soaked super fans are braving conditions at local watch parties. 680's Alex Ixero joins us live with the latest on the action. Alex.
4: Alex, this first semifinal will resume in a matter of moments from Arlington, Texas. Spain leading France by a goal to nil. The goal coming in the 22nd minute from the penalty spot. Mikel Oyarzabal made no mistake and scored his fifth goal of the World Cup. The penalty coming on a pretty terrible play from France. Left-back Luca Dean, who didn't know Lamine Yamal was kind of running behind him, tried to kick the ball, but instead kick Lamal, and it was a penalty for Spain, and Oyarzabal made no mistake. So Spain leading 1-0. The French, a front three of Dembele, Mbappe, and Olise, have had a hard time generating much of anything. France actually without a shot on target in that first half, and they are trailing at this World Cup for the first time. So the second half will begin shortly. Spain with a 1-0 lead over France, and the winner will head to Sunday's final in New Jersey to play the winner of tomorrow's semi between Argentina and England. Reporting live from the Sports Center, I'm out. Alex Ixero.
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1: At 36.2 degrees Celsius, it is officially the hottest day of 2026, and the temperature across Toronto and the GTA continues to rise. 680's Momin Qureshi is checking in with Torontonians, seeing how they're keeping cool at the start of this heat wave.
2: Instead of staying inside and cranking up the AC on what could be the hottest day of the year, Dimitri is at Woodbine Beach, enjoying the breeze off the lake with his wife, Lauren, and his smiling baby, Joanna.
3: Come to the beach, have a good time with the family. Hopefully you don't have to work.
2: Do you have to work?
3: Not today.
2: This is a popular summer destination, but let me introduce you to Bruce. He's 90 years old, born and raised in the city, but he tells me this is his first time ever at Woodbine Beach, and his reviews are glowing.
4: Here today for the very first time in my life, and I find it charming, very nice. Even at my age, I'm beginning to spread my wings a bit, and I'm coming here and finding out what, you know, really nice things you have. It's somehow grander than I thought it would be, and it's even nicer than we thought it would be.
2: At Woodbine Beach, I'm Momin Qureshi.
5: 680 News Time 4:06. A man is fighting for his life after being pulled from a house fire near Kensington Market. Emergency crews were called to a home on Bathurst, north of Dundas, just before 12:30 this afternoon. Firefighters were met with heavy smoke when they arrived, but managed to get two people out of the home. Paramedics say a man has life-threatening injuries and a woman is suffering from minor smoke inhalation. Both are in hospital. The fire is now under control and does not appear to be suspicious. 13 people have been displaced.
1: 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You may want to make a pit stop at the pumps on your way home tonight. As 680's Chris McCusker tells us, the price of gas is set to jump at least 7 cents at midnight.
6: It's an escalation in tensions in the Middle East in the last few days, including an attack on a supertanker sailing dark through the Strait of Hormuz. It's described as a nightmare scenario for shippers, and what happens next will be determined by the U.S. president. Roger McKnight is senior petroleum analyst at Enpro.
7: And the closer we get to the midterms, the more volatile this is going to get, because he cannot have high gas prices going into end of October into November. That's acid in the eye of any politician.
6: U.S. President Donald Trump did reimpose a blockade on Iranian ships transiting the strait. I'm Chris McCusker.
5: 680 News Time 4:07. Mississauga's new boss will be the same as its old boss if Bonnie Crombie achieves her goal in the upcoming municipal election. As 680's Phil Martino tells us, the former mayor wants her old job back.
8: Bonnie Crombie wants to return to municipal politics after a brief stint as Ontario's Liberal leader.
9: Yes, I left to fight for Mississauga at Queen's Park. And I lost. But what I learned is that everything I care about is right here.
8: She says she's staying and she will see it through. She adds she has something to prove.
9: I want to provide the people of Mississauga with affordability once again. But I also want to give them the experience that they can trust.
8: Crombie says she left the current mayor, Carolyn Parrish, with a strong and resilient city. But what she sees now is drift and not direction and a lack of leadership. She's up against Parrish and over half a dozen other candidates, who include two city councillors. I'm Phil Martino.
1: A Blue Jays fan favorite will be in the starting lineup at tonight's MLB All-Star Game in Philadelphia. 680's J.J. Evison has more on Ernie Clement's unlikely journey to the Midsummer Showcase.
10: 3 years ago, Ernie Clement had a choice. Sign with his childhood team, the New York Yankees, or take a chance with the Blue Jays on a minor league contract. He chose Toronto. It wasn't about the money. It was about the opportunity. Clement simply wanted to play, betting on himself in AAA Buffalo before earning a shot in the majors. Along the way, he even walked into manager John Schneider's office and told him, "I can help this team win." He was right. Now, after climbing from an organizational depth piece to everyday second baseman, Clement is starting tonight's All-Star game for the American League, but hasn't lost sight of the end goal.
11: It's an amazing honor to be here. I still would just want to win and win with Toronto, and it's a cool little stop along the way.
10: Clement's story is a reminder that sometimes the biggest stars don't arrive with the biggest contracts. They arrive with the biggest belief in themselves. I'm J.J. Evison.
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13: Noah, careful.
14: Okay.
13: Oh, I finally tried Maple. I spoke to a doctor about Noah's rash.
14: Yeah?
13: I literally just used it to renew my birth control.
14: Yeah.
13: And David used it for his allergies. Yeah. I should get Will to use it for his cholesterol.
14: Mom, my tummy hurts.
13: Yeah? Don't worry. We'll use Maple.
14: Yeah.

0: healthier.
1: Yeah.
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3: 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Enpro's predicting a 7 cent jump at midnight to just under $1.71 a liter at most GTA stations. There are two problems right now on the eastbound QEW in Mississauga. We'll have traffic and weather next.
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19: And a busy drive it is. This report brought to you by HimPro. Eastbound on the 401, east of Winston Churchill, the ramp lane is now blocked because of a stalled truck. That's a new problem. We also had reports of a stalled truck on the eastbound 401 ramp to Weston. And then there's a collision east of Salem that is still blocking the ramp lane. So they at least reopen the right lane at this scene. But you have delays on the eastbound 401. Very slow from Dixie to Kennedy, alternately Express and Collectors, and then it's jammed from approaching Brock Road to east of Salem. Westbound on the 401, west of Victoria Park and the Express, left lane is blocked because of a collision, so it's adding to delays as you make your way through Scarborough. Two problems on the northbound DVP 404. North of Don Mills, the ramp lane is blocked with a stalled vehicle. Then north of 16th Avenue, the center lane is blocked. Looks like a stalled truck here. So it's very busy up the northbound DVP, approaching Don Mills to York Mills, and then jammed on the northbound 404 from Steeles to north of 16th Avenue. Westbound on the Gardner, watch out for debris west of Park Lawn. We have reports of pylons in the two right lanes. We've already notified Toronto Transportation. And then there's another problem on the westbound Gardner approaching Islington and the Collectors. Right lane blocked because of a stalled vehicle. And if you're heading on to the northbound 427, well, there's a collision approaching Dundas in the Express. It's blocking the three left lanes. So that's making for a very slow drive on the westbound Gardner heading towards the 427, as well as on the eastbound QEW heading towards the 427. And speaking of, Toronto bound on the QEW, we just had a problem briefly at Christie Street in Grimsby. It's gone now, but a residual delay from approaching Bartlett. And on the eastbound QEW approaching Erin Mills, this collision just moved to the right shoulder, so the two left lanes have reopened, but on your approach to Mississauga Road, the right lane is still blocked, and that's due to a collision. On city streets, Royal York is closed south of the Queensway, and that's for cleanup after some wires came down. If you've suffered a critical accident, get the HimPro advantage to overcome every obstacle. 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And with the forecast, here's Rob Haswell.
9: Well, thank you very much, Carrie. We continue hot and humid, and of course, we have that yellow warning for heat still in place today. Last Humidex reading was 44, and we're inching up on the daily record for Pearson International, 36.2 right now. The record for a July 14th is 36.8, so we're getting pretty close there. We'll stay rather humid, get a little hazy through the evening and overnight tonight, dip down to 26, which is very warm. That's closer to an average high. Mix of sun and cloud, maybe some showers late in the day on Wednesday, and still a little hazy at times. Still hot, too. Not quite as hot as today, but still 33 degrees, feeling closer to 35, 36 on the Humidex. At the moment, it is 36 without the humidity factored in. Our overnight low, 26 degrees.
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16: And Asher, IBM on track for its biggest one-day loss ever, even greater than Black Monday of October 1987, down by more than 25% at this point due to second quarter misses. The markets across North America, all in North America, make that all in positive territory. To finish the trading day, the best of the lot, the NASDAQ,

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5: Intense heat across the city and the GTA. It's currently 36 degrees, feeling like 45. Good afternoon. I'm Asher Roth.
6: I'm Alex Bloomfield. Here are the top stories this hour.
5: Kylian Mbappe and company have been held off the board so far as Spain has the edge over France in the World Cup semifinal. We'll have an update on the action from Dallas in moments. At 36.2 degrees Celsius, it is officially the hottest day of 2026 in Toronto. Temperatures continue to climb across the region with a humidex of 45 right now. This is expected to be the peak of this heat wave this week, but temperatures should stay in the low 30s through Thursday. And raising tensions in the Middle East have caused another spike in the price of gas. The average cost for a liter across the GTA is expected to go up 7 cents at midnight.
6: Time now for sports.
5: And here's Alex Sixero.
6: Asher, we start with this World Cup semifinal in Arlington, Texas. Now in minute number 56, it remains Spain 1 and France 0. The goal came in the 22nd minute. It was a Luka Dean, the France left back. He fouled Lamine Yamal inside the 18-yard box. And Mikel Oyarzabal made no mistake, scoring his fifth goal at this World Cup, converting the penalties. So Spain leading. They have been compact and organized. And France really frustrated, getting nothing going offensively. I think manager Didier Deschamps is making another change to try to generate some sort of offense, but Les Bleus, with about a half hour to go to try to equalize this game, they're trailing Spain 1-0. The other semi goes tomorrow between Argentina and England. MLB All-Star Game, 96th edition, goes in Philly this evening. Dylan Cease, the starting pitcher, with John Schneider, the AL manager, and Ernie Clement at second base batting ninth. It gets going at 8 on Sportsnet. And the Tempo are back at Coca-Cola Coliseum for tonight's matchup with the Mystics. Tip-off is 7. 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
5: 680 News Time, 419. Ontario's Minister of Tourism is being accused of spending like a tourist in the city that he lives and works and using taxpayer money to do so.
10: After news of this broke today, he now says he's repaying every cent. But questions remain about just why the expenses were filed in the first place. 680 News Radio has viewed the expense reports that show Tourism and Gaming Minister Stan Cho charged taxpayers $16,200 for Toronto hotel rooms over the past 3 years, despite the fact that he lives in Midtown Toronto. In a statement to me, Cho says while the expenses expenses, quote, meet the criteria for special circumstances, he will, quote, be personally reimbursing the legislature for the entire amount. Opposition leader Mark Stiles.
11: He's gotten caught partying on the taxpayer dime by the look of it to me, and I think he really should be providing an explanation and answers to the people of Ontario about why.

0: He thought it was acceptable to submit it in the first place.
1: Like all ministers, Cho also gets a taxpayer-funded driver and car. Richard Southern, Queens Park.
2: Meantime, police are looking for witnesses to a crash in Scarborough that left a 91-year-old woman fighting for her life. It happened just before 2:30 yesterday afternoon near Lawrence and Port Union. Police allege an elderly driver suffered a medical episode, ran through a red light, and crashed her car into an SUV in a building. She was rushed to hospital with critical injuries. The other driver was not hurt. Any area residents or business owners with dash cam or security footage of the incident are asked to come forward. Up next, traffic and a look at your extended forecast.
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2: Now Rogers Xfinity Internet traffic and weather together with Kerry Prenskis.
10: This report is brought to you by Dynamic. A couple of issues to watch out for on the westbound Gardner. West of Parklawn, reports of debris, a couple of pylons in the two right lanes. And then just before Islington and the collectors, the right lane is blocked because of a stalled vehicle. It's slow on the westbound Gardner from approaching Jarvis to Strawn, and then a heavy backup from Parklawn to the 427 ramp. You're going into collision delays northbound 427. Approaching Dundas and the Express, the three left lanes are blocked, so only the right lane is open. And eastbound on the QEW, two problems. Approaching Erin Mills, there's a collision on the right shoulder. Then just before Mississauga Road, there's a collision blocking the right lane. So it's a slow go on the eastbound QEW from Third Line to Dorval, then from Erin Mills to Mississauga Road, and very busy from Cawthra to the 427 ramp. Eastbound on the 401, east of Winston Churchill, the ramp lane is blocked with a stalled truck. Another stalled truck on the ramp to Weston, so it's partially blocking that ramp, traffic spotters say. And then there's a collision on the East 401 east of Salem. It's blocking the ramp lane, still adding to those delays from Liverpool, Express and Collectors. Northbound on the Don Valley Parkway 404, north of Don Mills, the ramp lane is blocked with a stalled vehicle. Then north of 16th Avenue, the center lane is blocked because of a stalled truck. That second issue really causing a heavy backup from Steeles. Southbound on the 400, watch out for debris as you're approaching Highway 9. There was a truck bumper reported in the left lane, and then a collision on the southbound 400 approaching Langstaff in the Express is blocking the right lane and slowing traffic from Rutherford. Westbound on the 401, the problem west of Victoria Park in the Express has cleared. There is still a closure in town. Royal York is shut down south of the Queensway because of downed wires. While other money managers stay idle, Dynamic is never in neutral because your money can't grow if it doesn't move. Learn more at dynamic.ca/active. With the extended forecast, here's Rob Haswell.
11: Thanks, Kerry. It is hot, it is humid, and we're going to stay that way for at least a couple days more. We'll likely have a very warm, humid night tonight. In fact, tonight's low is closer to the average high for this time of year. The average high is 27. Our forecast low is 26, and it'll feel warmer than that with the humidity. Hazy conditions developing this evening and overnight tonight, staying a little hazy into Wednesday. By Wednesday afternoon, some showers move through. Still a hot day with a high of 33 and still very humid. Sunny and still hot, 31 on Thursday, and then finally back to more seasonal type numbers on Friday with a high of 28. Does look seasonal this weekend with high near 27 and a chance of showers on Saturday. Once again, we do have our yellow warning for heat today. Please take it easy And don't try to push things too hard. Drink lots of water. Our overnight low, 26 degrees.
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1: Eglinton Avenue is no stranger to construction, and now crews are back doing work along a section that's seen lane closures for years.
4: With the Eglinton Crosstown now up and running, construction crews are working on putting the pieces back together along Eglinton, which was torn up and patched over the 15-year construction work on the new line. Many of the major intersections have already been resurfaced along the portion of the line that runs underground. Now crews are working to do the rest, so a portion of Eglinton between Mount Pleasant and Bayview is now down to a single lane while crews do road repairs and prepare for resurfacing. Eventually, the entire section between Mount Pleasant and Leslie be done, save the already completed intersections along the way. Despite that being a 3-kilometer stretch, it should happen fairly quickly. Crews did similar work last summer in sections west of Yonge Street, which didn't take them long, and the city says all this should be complete by September 25th. With an eye on your drive, I'm Kyle Hawking.
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10: Asher, June inflation in the U.S. weaker than expected. That helped bring the North American markets all into positive territory at the closing gong on Tuesday. Same could not be said, indeed the opposite, for one of the world's best-known computer and technology companies, just by simply saying Big Blue. IBM second quarter deals either failed to close or saw customers look elsewhere, missing targets, leading to its worst ever finish on the markets. It was in the red by more than 25%. Today, surpassing the 23%+ showing on Black Monday of October 1987. Markets all ended in positive territory thanks to a last-minute push, if you will, by the Dow Jones. TSX higher by 67 points, Dow finishing higher by 10. The NASDAQ was the best performer, up 233. Oil futures after the hour is up about 2.2%, $79.87 U.S. a barrel. The dollar is at 71.10 cents U.S. At the Business Center, I'm John Leatherby.
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1: At Pearson Airport right now, it is 36 degrees, feels like 45 when you factor in the humidity. 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
2: It's Thursday, Tuesday, July 14th. Good afternoon. I'm Alex Bloomfield.
3: Time is but a construct. For Laura Carney, I'm Asher Roth. Here's what you need to know.
2: Spain and France wearing on into the second half with the Spanish out to a surprising 2-0 lead.
3: A man has life-threatening injuries after a house fire near Bathurst and Dundas.
4: Either crank up the AC or put on the sunblock, because today could be the hottest day of the year.
5: Come to the beach, have a good time with the family. Hopefully you don't have to work.
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6: Ford government cabinet minister Stan Cho billed taxpayers thousands for Toronto hotel rooms despite him living in the city. How he's now promising to pay every cent back.
7: It's another for Spain as Pedro Porro extends the Spanish lead to 2-0 over France in this World Cup semi, and the Jays will be well represented in tonight's All-Star Game. Sports at 45.
8: IBM sets a record for the stock it would like to soon forget, an oil higher by more than 2% in aftermarket trading. Business at 56.
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2: 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In the 680 Traffic Cruiser, Kyle Hawking.
9: Well, good afternoon. Looks like we may have a new problem on the 401 westbound. There's lots going on the major routes right now. And westbound at the 427, looks like we could have a lane blocked with an issue. There's a whole bunch of flyovers here near the 427 interchange, so having trouble picking up on camera. It is busy westbound from approaching the 412 to Salem, and then from approaching Yonge, alternately Express and Collectors, right to the 427. You can see it's busy going under one of the bridges here, and then at the other side, it thins out. So there's something under there. Delays as well through the 410 Collectors and James Snow to west of Highway 25 as well. Eastbound 401 with a minor problem east of Winston Churchill. The ramp lane blocked for a stalled truck. It's moving fine there. We did have an issue on the ramp to Weston. Looks like that is cleared. Delays across Toronto from Dixie to Kennedy, alternately Express and Collectors. And I watched the issue drive away east of Salem just a couple of minutes ago. It's backed up though from Liverpool, Express and Collectors to east of Salem, and again from Brock Street to east of Thixon. From the 680 Traffic Center, Carrie Prunskis.
10: Just looking at this westbound Gardner problem at the start of the ramp to southbound Islington. Looks like they've blocked off that ramp now because of a stalled vehicle. And it's a slow drive on the westbound Gardner, backed up from approaching Jarvis to Strawn, and then busy from Park Lawn to the 427 ramp. Again, that ramp to southbound Islington is blocked. But the collision northbound 427 approaching Dundas and the Express has cleared. Eastbound QEW, the collision approaching Aaron Mills is gone, but there's still a problem approaching Mississauga Road. Right lane blocked with a collision, and that is slowing traffic from Aaron Mills. Northbound on the Don Valley Parkway, the problem north of Don Mills is gone, but northbound 404 north of 16th Avenue, the two right lanes are now blocked because of this stalled truck, so that's causing a heavy backup from Steeles. And southbound on the 400 approaching Langstaff and the Express, two right lanes are blocked with a collision. It's jammed from approaching Rutherford. 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And with the forecast, here's meteorologist Rob Haswell.
11: Thank you, Carrie. It is a very hot day today, and the sunshine, of course, has its own challenges with a very high UV. So dress lightly, but also cover your skin. There's a lot of sunscreen being put to good use. Can't even escape at Lakeside. The Island Airport is at 35 degrees right now, and we're sitting at 36 at Pearson International. We'll stay warm, get a little hazy tonight. Our overnight low, 26 degrees.
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2: A semifinal showdown between two of the top three soccer teams in the world. It's been a bit of a one-sided affair so far, and not in the way many expected.
3: Toronto's usual watch parties are open, not as crowded as usual because of the heat, but the diehards are there, sweating profusely. 680's Alex Cicero joins us live with the latest on the match. Alex.
7: And Asher, time running out for Les Bleus. France trailing Spain 2-0 in the 73rd minute here in Arlington, Texas. Mikel Oyarzabal opened the scoring in the 22nd minute from the penalty spot when Luca Dean took down Lamine Yamal in the 18-yard box. And then in the 58th minute, A lovely play from Danny Almos sent Pedro Porro in alone, and he made no mistake tucking the ball past Mike Maignan into the France net. So it is Spain 2, France 0. Achilles

0: Kylian Mbappe, Michael Olise, Usman Dembele have really had nothing going all afternoon. Spain have been compact and have really made France look quite ordinary this afternoon. So Spain about to 15 minutes away, plus stoppage time from getting to their second World Cup final. Of course, the second semi goes tomorrow in Atlanta. It'll be Argentina against Harry Kane and England. Reporting live from the Sports Center, I'm Alex Ixero.
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1: Whether you're celebrating a big win tonight, trying to forget a rough defeat, or doing anything that's not soccer related, try to stay out of the heat and humidity. It's unofficially the hottest day of 2026. We hit 36.2 degrees at Pearson Airport at 4 o'clock. It feels like 44. 680's Momin Qureshi is finding out how you're keeping cool.
3: It's clear coming to Woodbine Beach on the hottest day of the year is not a unique idea, because there are people set up all along the lake taking a dip in the freezing waters trying to stay cool. That includes Drew, who is a beach volleyball instructor, telling me today is about a mixture of staying inside and getting outside.
4: It's not as crazy as it will be later. So I got to set up early, go home, chill out for a bit, and then come back.
3: When you say chill out later, you mean like literally in some air conditioning you're going to chill out?
4: 1,000%. I'm chilling out. I'm going to go home, crank it up to 11, sit there, and just pray that the heat wave ends, but I know it's not going to. So yeah. I just tell people, just honestly, make sure you bring a lot of water. There's water fountains here, sunscreen, whatever you need to have free sunscreen, free water. Just bring a bottle. It's the best way.
3: And if we do hit 36.8 degrees today, it'll break the record set all the way back in 1995. At Woodbine Beach, I'm Omen Qureshi.
5: 680 News Time, 4:36. Toronto police say a house fire this afternoon has left two people hurt, one critically. It's also displaced 13 other people. Acting Fire Platoon Chief Sophia Laziuk says emergency crews were called to a home on Bathurst north of Dundas just before 12:30.
6: They were met with heavy smoke coming from the second floor windows. Two people, an adult male and an adult woman, were hanging from second floor windows. They were rescued via ground ladder.
5: Paramedics say the man suffered life-threatening injuries, while a woman has minor injuries due to smoke inhalation. They say the fire started in the kitchen but is now under control, and the fire does not appear to be suspicious.
1: City Councilor Josh Matlow says he submitted a motion on protecting the public at festivals and large community gatherings after the tragic incident at Salsa on St. Clair over the weekend. The motion calls for City Council to work with Toronto Police to develop a framework moving forward, as well as with festival organizers, to ensure there's enough security at these events. The exchange of gunfire on Saturday at the festival killed two men aged 20 and 25 and hurt five other people. There have been no arrests.
5: A provincial cabinet minister is taking heat from the opposition after it was revealed that he charged taxpayers thousands of dollars for accommodations close to Queen's Park, despite living and working in the city. 680's Richard Southern has more.
7: 680 News Radio has viewed the expense reports, and they show that over the past 3 years, Tourism and Gaming Minister Stan Cho billed taxpayers $16,200 for Toronto hotel rooms, despite the fact that he lives in Toronto and, like all government ministers, gets a taxpayer-funded driver and car. After initially saying that he would repay some of the costs, he now says he's going to pay everything back. A statement to 680 News Radio from Minister Cho reads, quote, "I will be personally reimbursing the legislature for the entire amount of the expenses incurred." Lots of reaction is pouring in. Noah Jarvis with the Canadian Taxpayer Federation.
8: I think it's completely ridiculous. If the minister lives in Toronto, lives close enough to Queen's Park, he should just be staying at home and commuting to Queen's Park.
7: The NDP called it a, quote, "blatant abuse of taxpayer dollars." Richard Southern, Queen's Park.
1: Blue Jays pitcher will start for the American League in the All-Star game tonight. 680's J.J. Evison looks at the story of Dylan Cease.
9: When the Blue Jays handed Dylan Cease a 7-year contract, they weren't just buying an arm. They were buying into a vision. Toronto believed it could help elevate Cease from a frontline starter to one of baseball's best, encouraging changes to his pitch mix, sequencing, and delivery. Jays manager John Schneider is managing the American League roster at the All-Star game tonight and says he chose Cease as his starter, not because he manages him in the regular season, but because he's deserving.
10: You're talking about leading the league in strikeouts, up there in innings pitched, quality starts. I think that's what tipped it.
9: Tonight, Dylan Cease becomes just the fourth pitcher in Blue Jays history to start an All-Star game. For Toronto, it's validation that their biggest offseason investment is paying dividends on baseball's biggest regular season stage. First pitch from Philly, just after 8 on Sportsnet 590 The Fan and Sportsnet. I'm J.J. Evison.
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1: Now the gas price update. Enpro predicts the price will rise 7 cents at midnight to $1.70.9 cents a liter at most GTA stations. We will check traffic in 60 seconds, including northbound 404 north of 16th Avenue. Two right lanes are blocked.
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1: Time for Rogers, Xfinity Internet, traffic and weather together on the ones, brought to you by Scotiabank and the 680 traffic cruiser, Kyle Hawking.
7: A couple of changes to your 401 drive. On the eastbound 401, the problem east of Winston Churchill is now cleared. Never caused a delay. You're just basically bogged down with volume going eastbound from Dixie to Kennedy, Express and Collectors, Liverpool, Express and Collectors to east of Salem, and Brock Street to east of Thixon. There is now an issue on the eastbound 409 just as you approach the 401. Left lane blocked due to a stalled vehicle. This route hadn't been too bad. Let me just get an update on the delay. It's actually still not too bad. Just a little bit busy as you approach the 401 with that left lane blocked along the east 409. There is an issue reported on the westbound 401. Traffic spotter says approaching Mill Street as you come through Newcastle, right lane blocked due to a stalled vehicle, a minor delay, a volume approaching the 412 to Salem. And we can't get a view of this issue on the west 401 at the 427, but a traffic spotter did. They went by and said a stalled vehicle is in the center lane. Slow from approaching Young, alternately Express and Collectors to that issue at the 427, then from Dixie to the 410 Collectors. And another traffic spotter went by Highway 25, where the left lane is partially blocked with a crash. Volume from James Snow to Highway 25. From the 680 Traffic Center, Carrie Pronskis.
8: Eastbound on the QEW just before Mississauga Road, the right lane is blocked with a collision. That is causing a delay from approaching Erin Mills. Busy on the eastbound Gardner from the Humber Bridge to east of Jameson, then a lineup as you approach the ramp to Jarvis. And traffic is slow on the northbound DVP 404 from Don Mills to York Mills. Then it's jammed up from Steeles to north of 16th Avenue. That's where the two right lanes are blocked because of a stalled truck. Southbound on the 400, approaching Langstaff in the Express, two right lanes are blocked with a collision. There's a sudden slowdown southbound 400 from Rutherford to this problem just before Langstaff Express. And westbound on the Gardner, watch out for debris west of Park Lawn, some pylons last seen in the two right lanes. And then at Islington and the Collectors, the ramp lane is blocked with a stalled vehicle. Looks like you can still access that ramp to southbound Islington. You just have to maneuver around these vehicles. And on city streets, Royal York is closed south of the Queensway. That's because of downed wires. Traffic spotter called in Brampton saying northbound West Drive is closed north of Steeles because of a collision. 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And with the forecast, here's Rob Haswell.
9: Thank you very much, Carrie. It's hot, it's humid, and that's not going to change in any big hurry. Even tonight, after the sun sets, of course, we will cool down, but that's only a relative statement because our overnight temperatures will be closer to the typical high or the seasonal high for this time of year. We'll get to 26 tonight. The high this time of year averages out to 27. Now, with the humidity, obviously, it'll feel even warmer. It does get a little hazy this evening and overnight tonight into Wednesday as well. Chance of showers by later in the day Wednesday. Still hot, still humid, not quite as much so as today, but still a high of 33 for our midweek hump day, and then even hotter and sunnier as we get into the extended. So stick around.

0: for that in less than 10 minutes. Right now, we are sitting at 36. In fact, 36.2, just a hair shy of the daytime record for Pearson on a July 14th. Our overnight low is 26.
1: Now, the market update here is John Leatherby.
2: Alex, IBM, with its worst ever showing on the markets in 60-plus years, down more than 25% on the day. It is oil after hours, higher by the better part of 2.5% as the blockades in Iran have started. And the TSX, along with the rest of the markets in positive territory, best performer was the NASDAQ, up 233. I'm John Leatherby.
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1: We're 36 degrees, a sunny sky, feels like 45 in downtown Toronto. Good afternoon, I'm Alex Bloomfield.
6: I'm Asher Roth. Here are the top stories this hour.
1: We're near the peak of a potentially record-setting heat wave this afternoon. We've hit 36.2 degrees at Pearson. That makes it unofficially the hottest day of the year so far. Still a chance we could see the July 14th record fall as well. Two people were rescued from a house fire on Bathurst, north of Dundas, and one of them has life-threatening injuries. The fire is now out, and time is running out on France at the World Cup. Do they have any magic left? We'll go to Alex Ixero with the latest on this World Cup semifinal.
7: Alex, now 86 minutes gone from Arlington, Texas. It is Spain 2, France 0. France throwing everything they can at the Spanish goal, but have not had anything to show for it this afternoon. Mikel Oyarzabal from the penalty spot made it 1-0 in the first half. Pedro Porro doubled Spain's lead in the 58th minute. La Roja that close to reaching the World Cup final for a second time. The other semifinal goes from Atlanta tomorrow between Argentina and England. The MLB All-Star Game, 96th edition, goes in Philly tonight. Jays right-hander Dylan Cease will start on the mound for the American League, with Ernie Clement batting ninth at second base. Gets going at 8 on Sportsnet. Got some hoops at Coca-Cola Coliseum. The Tempo take on the Mystics at 7 o'clock. And expansion is coming to the Northern Super League as Winnipeg will become the seventh franchise in 2027. 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
1: Former Mississauga Mayor Bonnie Crombie made it official today, entering the race to return to the office that she occupied for over a decade. And as we hear from 680's Phil Martino, she's taking shots at her former deputy turned incumbent.
10: Bonnie Crombie served as Mississauga's mayor from 2014 to 2024. She says she left to fight for Mississauga at Queen's Park, and she lost. And what she's learned is that everything she cares about is right here.
11: I know that I'm not the incumbent. I know that I'm not the front runner. But what I do know is that I have the experience and the leadership, and I'm going to work very hard to earn people's trust.
10: According to Crombie, she left the current mayor, Carolyn Parrish, with a strong and resilient city.
11: But what I see now is drift, not direction. I see inaction. I see a lack of leadership.

0: taxes are higher. In fact, they've increased 14%.
1: Crombie is facing incumbent Parrish and six other candidates, including two city councillors. I'm Phil Martino.
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2: Time for Rogers Xfinity Internet, traffic and weather together on the ones, brought to you by Don Valley North Toyota. In the 680 Traffic Cruiser, Kyle Hawking.
8: Well, some issues impacting the 401. We have problems westbound on your approach to Newcastle, approaching Mill Street. Right lane is blocked due to a stalled vehicle. That is causing about a kilometer delay on your approach. Volume then approaching the 412 to Salem. And there is a stalled vehicle at the 427 in the center lane. It's right under one of the overpasses, so we're having trouble getting a view of it. But it is heavy on the west 401 from Yonge, alternately Express and Collectors, right to the 427 with the one middle lane blocked. Another delay from Dixie to the 410 Collectors. And at Highway 25, just west of the overpass, collision mostly on the left shoulder. It's adding to volume from James Snow to Highway 25. Eastbound 401 slow from Dixie to Kennedy Express and Collectors, then approaching Brock Road to east of Thixon. And minor delays on the eastbound 409 as you approach the 401. Left lane's blocked by MTO crews. They're dealing with a stalled vehicle. From the 680 Traffic Center, Carrie Prunskis.
9: Northbound 404 north of 16th Avenue. The two right lanes are blocked because of a stalled truck. Busy up the northbound DVP from north of Bayview Bloor to the 401. And then it's jammed up on the northbound 404 from Steeles to north of 16th Avenue. A slow go northbound 400 from Finch to Langstaff and then busy from Aurora Road to north of Highway 9. Southbound on the 400, looks like that problem approaching Langstaff and the Express has cleared, so those delays are improving. If you're on the eastbound QEW, there's a collision approaching Mississauga Road. It's blocking the right lane. A slow go eastbound QEW Gardner from Bronte to Dorval, then approaching Erin Mills to Mississauga Road, busy from the Humber Bridge to the Jarvis Ramp. And it's a slow go westbound on the Gardner from approaching Jarvis to Strawn. Minor issue at Islington and the Collectors. The ramp lane is blocked because of a stalled vehicle. And on city streets in Brampton, traffic spotter says northbound West Drive is closed north of Steeles because of a collision. But all lanes have reopened on Royal York south of the Queensway. 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And with the extended forecast, here's Rob Haswell.
10: Thank you, Carrie. It is going to continue on the hot side for a while here. We'll have a hot night, all things considered. It won't be as hot as the daytime, obviously, but 26 degrees at night is on par with an average high this time of year, and the dew points, the humidity will still be very much with us. We'll get a little hazy too overnight tonight, low near 26, as I mentioned. Now, 33 the high on Wednesday, feeling more like 35 to 38 on the humidex. Chance of showers by late in the day, still hot on Thursday, still sunny, so still high UV to deal with, high of 31. Finally, back to near seasonal on Friday with sunny and 28, and then a seasonal weekend teeing up near 27 both days, chance of showers on Saturday. Right now it is 36. Our overnight low is 26.
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2: There's been an arrest in connection with a number of hate-motivated attacks north of the city. York Regional Police allege in the first incident in early June, a man made racial comments and then assaulted someone in the Major McKenzie and Amusement Drive area near the 400. A couple of days later, there was a similar incident near Weston and Major McKenzie. Investigators say the same suspect has been linked to two additional incidents in Vaughan and Markham. 27-year-old Fardin Sajid from Mississauga is facing charges of assault, mischief, and breach of probation. Investigators are releasing an image of the suspect because they believe there may be additional victims. In 60 seconds, where the markets finished.
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2: Now the dynamic market minute. Here is John Leatherby.
20: Alex, after the CEO admitted deals failed to close or were delayed, affecting its second quarter results, IPM posting its biggest one-day loss for the stock in the company's 60-plus year history, finishing down more than 25% today. Putting that in context, it's even worse than the 23% drop October 19th of 1987, also known as Black Monday. Didn't affect the overall performance of the markets, which tried to get themselves all into positive territory for the first time this week. And it was a success. NASDAQ led the way up 233. The Dow finished higher by 10. Bay Street was higher as well by 67 points. Oil futures up more than 2.5% right now after the closing bell, after the U.S. launched pre-blockade strikes against Iran. Brace yourself for another pole vault at the pumps tonight to the tune of about 7 cents. More labor peace as well for another airline in this country. The union representing pilots at Flair Airlines says ratified a three-year contract agreement to give them compensation gains and scheduling improvements. The Airline Pilots Association says members voted 89% in favor of a new collective agreement on this day. Gold futures finishing up the day in a higher situation as well. Gold finishing a little bit higher on the day to the tune of about $50 U.S. an ounce, $4,057 U.S. I'm John Leatherby.
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23: What's up? Alien here. You know, from space. And... Whoa, I'm loving people's reactions to the news that Lotto Max now has more chances to win, with 10 new prizes of $100,000 on the next draw. Woo!

0: victorious and will play for the World Cup Championship.
1: It's now the hottest day of the year in Toronto, unofficially. The thermometer figures are still edging upwards. A heat warning remains in effect for most of Ontario.
0: It may be worth braving the inevitable lines at gas stations tonight. The average price of a liter of regular is set to jump 7 cents at midnight as tensions rise again in the Middle East.
2: It's over. Spain are heading to Sunday's final at the FIFA World Cup after a convincing 2-0 win over France this afternoon. And the 96th MLB All-Star Game goes tonight. Sports at 15.
3: North American markets finishing in the black as IBM records its biggest one-day loss in the company's history. Business at 26.
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0: Now Rogers Xfinity Internet traffic and weather together on the ones. It's brought to you by Leon's to the 680 Traffic Cruiser. Here's Kyle Hawking.
4: Well, we may still have problems on the westbound 401. We do for sure as you approach Mill Street in Newcastle. Right lane blocked with a stalled vehicle. About a kilometer delay because of that. Traveling toward the area. It's busy with volume approaching the 412 to Salem. And looks like there may still be this stalled vehicle impacting things at the 427. It was in the center lane. We can't see it because it's under one of the overpasses here at the 427 interchange. Delays from west of Yonge Express and Collectors to the 427. Then from Dixie to the 410 Collectors. And the issue at Highway 25 has now fully cleared from the left shoulder, and delays from James Snow to west of Highway 25. New issues reported on the eastbound 401. Traffic spotter says as you approach Highway 6 North, two left lanes are blocked with a crash. Slows from east of Town Line to 6 North. Then volume from Dixie to Kennedy Express and Collectors and approaching Brock Road to east of Thixon. A bit slow on the eastbound 409 as well. Approaching the 401, left lane blocked due to a stalled vehicle. From the 680 Traffic Center, Carrie Pronskis.
5: Northbound on the 404, north of 16th Avenue, the two right lanes are blocked. It's because of a stalled truck. And it's a busy drive up the northbound DVP 404. Delays approaching Don Mills to the 401, then very slow from Steeles to north of 16th Avenue. Southbound 404 DVP, busy from Finch to south of Lawrence. Just noticed a problem on the westbound 403 west of Mavis. Looks like the left lane is blocked, possibly a stalled vehicle here. Busy on the westbound 403 from the 401 and the Collectors to Eglinton. And now traffic is slowing from here, Ontario, to this issue west of Mavis. Eastbound on the QEW, the problem approaching Mississauga Road has cleared. Leon's Canada-wide super sale ends Wednesday. 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And with the forecast, here's meteorologist Rob Haswell.
6: Thank you very much, Carrie. We continue hot and humid for the next couple of days here. We won't really see much relief until Friday and into the weekend, so at least it's well timed so we can enjoy another summer weekend in the GTA. Right at the moment, though, it's pretty hot out there. It's 36. We're stuck at 36.2 with the update in, so it looks like we'll likely fall just shy of the record for the date at Toronto Pearson International, which is about a half degree warmer than where we're at now. However, it already feels hotter. The humidex is at 43. It'll stay muggy tonight, get a little hazy overnight. Our overnight low, a very warm 26 degrees.
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0: Breaking news from Dallas, where Mikkel Oyarzabal and company have successfully stifled the explosive offense of Les Bleus and are off to the World Cup final.
1: 680's Alex Xero has more on how Spain pulled it off.
2: Spain are heading to their second World Cup final after dismissing France 2-0 at Dallas Stadium this afternoon. Spain were compact, they were clinical, and frustrated France throughout the semifinal as Kylian Mbappe and Les Bleus are heading home. Spain opened the scoring in the 22nd minute when Mikel Oyarzabal scored from the penalty spot after Luka Dean fouled Lamine Yamal inside the 18-yard box. And then in the second half, Dani Olmo's lovely touch sent Pedro Porro in alone, and Porro doubled Spain's lead in the 58th minute. Spain's first World Cup final appearance came in 2010, and that's when they were crowned champions when beating the Netherlands 1-0 in extra time. While the loss for France ends the 14-year run as manager for Didier Deschamps, so Sunday's final in East Rutherford, New Jersey will feature Spain. The other semi goes in Atlanta tomorrow when Harry Kane and England take on defending champions Argentina. From the Sports Center, I'm Alex Xero.
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0: Well, now that the stress of the match has subsided, no matter which side you're supporting, don't forget to take a few extra sips of water, and you may even want to reapply the sunscreen if you're attending a watch party or if you're doing anything else across Toronto right now. We have now broken the record for the hottest day of

0: 2026, with the temperature now reading 36.2 degrees Celsius at Pearson Airport. 8 city pools are staying open late as the city works to help locals beat this heat. 680's Momin Qureshi is trying to stay cool at Woodbine Beach.
1: When you hear it's going to be the hottest day of the year, you really have a couple of choices. You can stay inside and crank up the air conditioning, or you can get out into the elements and try to find ways to keep cool. And that's certainly what a lot of people are doing here at Woodbine Beach. There's a beautiful breeze blowing in off the lake. Some people are taking a dip in the freezing waters. Lauren is here with her husband and her smiling baby, Joanna, telling me it's all about perspective.
2: I'm trying to embrace it as much as possible because we had a very cold winter. So on the hottest days, I remember the coldest days.
1: I think sometimes we forget that it was not just a cold winter, but it was a brutal spring too. It was freezing.
2: Yeah, exactly. Our apartment's hot. The breeze is pretty nice out here, which is great.
1: Drew runs a beach volleyball camp, telling me when it comes to beating the heat on a day like today, it's really about the basics.
3: Oh, stay cool. Hydrate.
1: At Woodbine Beach, I'm Omen Qureshi.
4: 680 News Time, 5:06. A man is fighting for his life. Another woman was injured in a house fire near Kensington Market this afternoon. Emergency crews got the call for a fire in a two-story home on Bathurst north of Dundas just before 12:30. Both people were pulled from the home by fire crews and taken to hospital during this intense heat wave. Acting Fire Platoon Chief Sophia Laziak says additional resources were called in to ensure that firefighters were safe battling the blaze. Officials say the fire started in the kitchen and is now out and does not appear to be suspicious. A total of 13 people have been displaced as a result.
0: 680 News Time, 5:07. Well, rising tensions in the Middle East have caused the price of gas to go up yet again. 680's Chris McCusker has more for what we are in for at midnight.
5: The price for gas is moving higher after the U.S. president laid out a plan to reimpose a blockade on Iranian ships transiting the Strait of Hormuz. Oil jumped 10% yesterday, and what happens next is anyone's guess. Roger McKnight is senior petroleum analyst at Enpro.
6: The last time we had a jump was July the 9th. It went up 5 cents and then retreated 2 days later and completely evaporated. So I don't know if this one's going to evaporate. It's kind of hard to read the mind of President Trump. I don't know where he's going.
5: Now, oil had given up all of its wartime gains after that memorandum of understanding was signed by the U.S. and Iran last month. But the two sides have now exchanged strikes for a third straight day. I'm Chris McCusker.
4: It's official. Bonnie Crombie is going to try and get her old job back. 680's Phil Martino is here with the latest on a crowded Mississauga mayoral race.
7: Bonnie Crombie says she knows she's not the front runner in this race, but she says she also knows she has the experience and the leadership, and she's going to work hard to earn people's trust.
8: I left to fight for Mississauga at Queen's Park, and I lost. But what I learned along the way, that everything I wanted to accomplish is right here.
7: According to Crombie, she left the current mayor, Carolyn Parrish, with a strong and resilient city. And what she sees now is drift, not direction.
8: I see inaction. I see a lack of leadership. Taxes are higher. In fact, they've increased 14% over the past 2 years.
7: Crombie served as Mississauga's mayor from 2014 to 2024. She will be up against incumbent Parrish and six other candidates, including two city councillors. I'm Phil Martino.
0: Up next, a check on the price at the pumps.
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0: 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Enpro is predicting a 7 cent jump at midnight to $1.70.9 a liter at most GTA stations. Coming up next, traffic and weather together, including a problem on the northbound 404 north of 16th Avenue.
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12: Noah, careful.
13: Okay.
12: Oh, I finally tried Maple. 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
13: Mom, my tummy hurts.
14: 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We'll use Maple.
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0: Now, Rogers Xfinity Internet, traffic and weather together on the ones. 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To the traffic cruiser, here's Kyle Hawking.
16: No problems on your way toward Toronto on the eastbound 401, east of Highway 6 North, approaching Highway 6 North, actually. The two left lanes are blocked due to a collision, so it is very heavy now coming out of the Tri-Cities from just east of Hespler Road all the way to Highway 6 North, approaching 6 North, where this collision is. We've got volume as well heading across Toronto from Dixie to Victoria Park Express to Kennedy Collectors and Brock Road to east of Dixon. Eastbound 409 issue approaching the 401 is now cleared. It's busy approaching Kipling to the 401. On this route, westbound 401 problem in Newcastle approaching Mill Street is gone. We have a delay through the 412 and then may still be a stalled vehicle at the 427. It's under one of the bridges, so we can't get a view of it. Delays from approaching the Allen Express and Collectors to the 427, where one of the center lanes was blocked. It's also busy from Dixie to the 410 Collectors, James Snow to west of Highway 25, and now getting busy from Highway 6 North to west of it as you look at the eastbound collision and cleanup. From the 680 Traffic Center, Carrie Prunskis.
5: Northbound on the 404, traffic is jammed up from Steeles to north of 16th Avenue. That's where the two right lanes are blocked because of a stalled truck. Westbound on the 403, west of Mavis, the left lane is blocked, and this is due to a collision. Tow truck is on scene, so it's very busy on the westbound 403 as you head through Mississauga. Westbound Gardner, a delay from approaching Jarvis to Strawn. We had some debris reported west of Park Lawn in the two right lanes. Might still be some pylons there, but it looks like that issue on the westbound Gardner at Islington and the Collectors has cleared. So once you get west of Strawn, your speed improves. Westbound on the QEW, it's a slow go from the 427 to here, Ontario, then busy Ford Drive to Trafalgar. Another delay from Walker's Line to the Burlington Skyway. And if you're traveling the southbound 404 DVP, it's a slow go Finch to south of Lawrence. Southbound 400 is backed up from Shepherd to the 401 ramps. Boasting some of the best brand loyalty in Canada. 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And with a look at the forecast, here's Rob Haswell.
3: Thank you, Carrie. We have that heat and humidity in place for at least the next couple of days here. Won't see any substantial improvement until Friday at the earliest. So be prepared for that. Definitely make some adjustments to your schedule. Find some cooler times to be out, some cooler places to be. And of course, drink lots of water, right? We'll continue to get a little hazy overnight tonight. That'll increase through the overnight and then on into our Wednesday. By Wednesday afternoon, late in the day at least, we should get a few showers popping across the GTA. Still hot for Wednesday with a high of 33 and a humidex closer to 35 or 36. The break won't come until Friday or Saturday. I'll have that in the extended outlook coming up in less than 10. Right now, it is 36 at Pearson. We've got Sunnybrook reporting 36 degrees. Actually, with the update, 34. How lovely. And our overnight low is a very warm 26.
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0: downtown Toronto, and it's 37 degrees, feeling like 45. We remain under a heat warning. Good afternoon. I'm Asher Roth.
1: I'm Alex Bloomfield. Here are the top stories this hour.
0: Don't be surprised to see excited Spanish soccer fans take to the streets. La Roja have conquered Les Bleus in the World Cup semifinal. Alex Ixero will have more on how they pulled it off in moments. A man's critically injured after being pulled from a fire at a house on Bathurst, north of Dundas, just before 12:30 this afternoon. A second victim was treated for smoke inhalation, is expected to survive. Over a dozen other people have been displaced as a result of the fire. And after a brief yet unsuccessful tenure as Ontario's Liberal leader, Bonnie Crombie is back.
2: Everything I wanted to accomplish is right here.
0: The former Mississauga mayor has officially registered to run for her former job.
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1: Asher, Spain just too good on this day. They're off to the World Cup final following a 2-0 win over France in Arlington this afternoon. Mikel Oyarzabal from the penalty spot opened the scoring in the 22nd minute. Pedro Porro then doubled Spain's lead in the 58th. Kylian Mbappe and the French attack just couldn't do much of anything this afternoon against Spain, who qualify for their second World Cup final, the first coming in 2010 when they won the entire thing. The loss for Les Bleus also means the end of the 14-year run as manager for Didier Deschamps. So, Spain into Sunday's final to play the winner of Argentina and England. That semifinal goes in Atlanta tomorrow. The 96th Midsummer Classic set for Philly tonight as baseball's best will gather at Citizens Bank Park, and there is a heavy Jays influence with the American League. John Schneider, the skipper, Dylan Cease, the starting pitcher, and Ernie Clement will bat ninth at second base, gets going at 8 on Sportsnet. The Toronto Tempo continue their playoff push tonight at Coca-Cola Coliseum when they host the Washington Mystics at 7. The Tempo sitting two games back of those Mystics for the final playoff spot. And a busy day for the Pittsburgh Penguins and former Maple Leafs. Ex-AGM Brandon Pridham joins Kyle Dubas as a hockey ops consultant, while the Pens and Nick Robertson avoid arbitration on a two-year deal worth $7 million. Sports at 15 and 45 past every hour or anytime at sportsnet.ca.
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0: It's been a quick about-face from U.S. President Donald Trump on his renewed blockade of Iranian ports. ABC's Christiane Cordero has the latest on the standoff.
7: This is the fourth consecutive day of back-and-forth airstrikes between the U.S. and Iran. We've seen it progressively escalate, both sides really, and mostly concentrated from the U.S. side on port cities around the Strait of Hormuz.
0: Trump backtracked today on his plan to toll ships for using the Strait of Hormuz and instead accepted investments from Gulf allies to help fund the blockade. Closer to home, a scandal is brewing around the expense reports of a longtime Ford government cabinet minister.
8: Tourism and gaming minister Stan Cho lives in Midtown Toronto and represents the riding of Willowdale here in the city. Yet, he charged taxpayers $16,200 for Toronto hotel rooms over the past 3 years. MPPs who live within 50 kilometers of the legislature, as Cho does, are only allowed to claim for hotel expenses for unusual circumstances, things like snowstorms. When news of this broke this morning, Cho initially said that he would repay some of the expenses, but later said he would repay every dime out of his own resources. Opposition leader Marit Stiles.
9: I think that the minister got caught with his hands in the cookie jar. Why did he think it was acceptable to submit these expenses in the first place?
8: Like all Ford government ministers, Cho also gets a taxpayer-funded driver and car. Richard Southern, Queen's Park.
0: Up next, a check of the roads and your extended forecast.

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4: 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To the traffic cruiser, here's Kyle Hawking.
5: Well, this just in from the MTO. They've arrived on scene of this reported stalled vehicle on the westbound 401 at the 427. This is the one we couldn't see. It's under a bridge. They tell us the right lane is blocked, so it looks like this vehicle was moved out of the center lane, perhaps to the right shoulder, and they've just taken out the right lane to get it towed. So the west 401 is slow approaching the 412 to Salem, a little bit slow from Yonge to Avenue Collectors, and then heavier volume from approaching the Allen Express and Collectors to the 427, with that right lane now blocked. Delays from Dixie to west of Mavis Collectors, James Snow to west of Highway 25, and it's slow from Highway 6 South to west of Highway 6 North, at least in part because there is an eastbound collision in this area. It's eastbound approaching Highway 6 North. Two left lanes are blocked with a crash. So slow on the west side with the visual distraction, and eastbound 401 jammed up from east of Hespler Road to approaching Highway 6 North. A traffic spotter says there is metal debris eastbound 401 approaching the 427 in the collectors. A stop sign in the center lane that's being run over by vehicles. We just notified the MTO about that. And delays from Dixie to Victoria Park Express to Kennedy Collectors, and off and on east of Brock Road to east of Thixon. From the 680 Traffic Center, Carrie Pronskis.
6: Westbound on the 403, west of Mavis, the left lane is blocked because of a collision. Traffic is heavily backed up from the 401 in the collectors. And it's a slow go on the eastbound QEW Gardner from Erin Mills to Dixie, from the Humber Bridge on and off to the Jarvis Ramp. And northbound on the John Valley Parkway 404, the problem north of 16th Avenue has cleared. You go through delays from about Dundas to Blue Earth and Don Mills to the 401. And it's quite heavy still from Steeles to north of 16th Avenue. 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With the extended forecast, here's Rob Haswell.
7: Thank you, Carrie. The heat, the humidity, it just won't go away. It is going to stick around for the next few days and, unfortunately, the next couple of nights, particularly tonight. We don't get much of a break at all tonight as overnight lows stay closer to the typical highs for this time of year. And, of course, the humidity stays high as well. Gets a little hazy overnight, low near 26. 33 on a Wednesday, feeling hotter with the high humidity. Might get a few showers going by late Wednesday afternoon. Back to sun. Sunshine, still hot Thursday with a high of 31, and then finally seasonal, sunny and 28 on Friday. And it looks like a seasonal weekend as well, both days near 27, chance of showers on Saturday. Remember, we do have the yellow warning for heat in place. Definitely adjust your activities, and of course, make sure that you adjust the pets' activities too. They feel all this heat and humidity as well. Our overnight low, 26 degrees.
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4: Coming up at 5:30, tips on ways to beat this intense heat on what is now the hottest day of 2026, and Spain is victorious in the World Cup semifinal.
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4: 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Well, two Blue Jays will be in the starting lineup for tonight's MLB All-Star game in Philadelphia. And as 680's J.J. Evison tells us, the team found a pretty memorable way to tell Dylan Cease he's getting the ball tonight.
2: Instead of simply telling Dylan Cease he was the American League's all-star starter, the Blue Jays painted him a picture. Coaches filled a whiteboard with inside jokes, a cat, resistance bands, Sandy Koufax, and even the phrase, change-ups are sexy, all personal references to the ace's personality and routine. Cease called it a unique moment that showed the organization values him as more than just a pitcher. Tonight, he'll take that appreciation to the mound as the first Blue Jays all-star starter since Roy Halladay in 2009, looking to cap off an already spectacular first half. Action from Philly gets underway shortly after 8 tonight on Sportsnet 590 The Fan and Sportsnet. I'm J.J. Evison.
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4: 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Here's John Leatherby.
13: This day, the darkest day for IBM in terms of its shareholders, seeing its worst ever performance on the stock exchange. It fell more than 25 percentage points, and that was even worse than its 23-plus percentage point drop on October 19, 1987, also known as Black Monday. Warren Buffett omitted Bill Gates Foundation from his annual donations this year after disclosures of the Microsoft co-founder's ties to convicted sex offender Jeffrey Epstein. He'll donate about $6 billion to four family foundations, but didn't mention Gates. Buffett also said in his statement he wants all of his remaining Berkshire Hathaway stock, worth nearly $146 billion, donated to charity by the end of 2034. A Tyrannosaurus rex fossil build is one of the world's largest and most complete specimens, is sold for a record $50-plus million at auction. Sotheby's says the $67 million old fossil, nicknamed Gus, now the most expensive set of dinosaur bones ever auctioned off. It was a day that North American markets all finished in the black, led by the Nasdaq best performer up 233 points. Some modest gains for both Bay Street and Wall Street. TSX higher by 67. The Dow gained 10 points on the positive side. The Canadian dollar at 71.10 cents U.S. At the Business Center, I'm John Leatherby.
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4: In downtown Toronto right now, it is a super balmy 37 degrees. Feels like 43 when you factor in the humidity. 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
17: Hey, it's the hottest day of the year, topping out a little over 36 degrees at Pearson this afternoon with the Humidex reading in the mid-40s. However, it looks like the July 14th daily record will stand by a mere half degree or so. And while true relief probably won't arrive until Friday, this was probably the peak of the wave.
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1: Dimitri is at Woodbine Beach enjoying the breeze off the lake with his wife Lauren and his smiling baby Joanna.
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1: This is a popular summer destination, but let me introduce you to Bruce. He's 90 years old, born and raised in the city, but he tells me this is his first time ever at Woodbine Beach, and his reviews are glowing.
3: Here today for the very first time in my life, and I find it charming, very nice. Even at my age, I'm beginning to spread my wings a bit, and I'm coming here and finding out what, you know, really nice things you have. It's somehow grander than I thought it would be, and it's even nicer than we thought it would be.
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4: 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In the 680 traffic cruiser, Kyle Hawking.
5: Well, the drive between the Kitchener-Waterloo area and Toronto along the eastbound 401, slow. We have a collision approaching Highway 6 North. Two left lanes are blocked. So it is backed up from Hespler Road to approaching Highway 6 North. You might still find metal debris as well. Approaching the 427 in the collectors, it was in the center lane. A stop sign somehow found its way onto the highway. So MTO crews are going to investigate that. It is slow from Dixie in the collectors towards the 427. And then a stalled vehicle east of the 427, now partially blocking the left lane, and delays 427 to Kennedy, alternately express and collectors, then approaching Westney to east of Thixon. Slows down on the westbound 401, 412 to Salem from Yonge 2 Avenue, mainly in the collectors, and then a stalled vehicle at the 427. The right lane is blocked, so it is slow from the Allen to the 427, express and collectors. Another delay with volume from Dixie to west of Mavis, mainly in the collectors. James Snow to west of Highway 25 and Highway 6 South to west of 6 North. From the 680 Traffic Center, Carrie Pronskis.
6: Westbound on the 403 west of Mavis. The left lane is blocked because of a collision, so traffic is backed up right off the 401 and 410 in the collectors. And there's a new problem on the eastbound 403. It's east of Waterdown Road. The left lane is blocked with a collision, so that is starting to cause a delay. If you're heading up the northbound 400, it's a slow go from the 407 to Rutherford and then busy at Highway 9. Take a little, pay a little. 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And with the forecast, here's meteorologist Rob Haswell.
7: Thank you, Gary. The heat, the humidity, and the yellow warning for all of that is still very much in place, and I don't expect to see significant improvement until the end of the work week at the earliest, and even the overnights will be quite warm and muggy. In fact, I expect it to also get a little hazy this evening and overnight tonight. Currently, we're sitting at 36, technically 36.2, just a whisker shy of the record for a July 14th at Pearson International. And from here, we'll cool a little bit, but not much. Overnight low, 26 degrees.
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4: Call it a classic case of a movable object meets unstoppable force. And in this case, it was the rock-solid Spanish defense that stymied an elite French attack. Spain has booked its place in Sunday's World Cup final.
0: 680's Alex Sixero has the game story.
8: It was a one-sided affair in Arlington, Texas, as Spain, the defending European champions, are off to Sunday's World Cup final after a 2-0 win over France. Les Bleus looked quite ordinary during the semifinal and had a really hard time breaking down Spain as the Spaniards shut down the French attack. Spain opened the scoring in the first half when Luka Dean fouled Lamine Yamal inside the 18-yard box, and Mikel Oyarzabal made no mistake from the penalty spot, giving Spain the 1-0 lead in the 22nd minute, and then Spain doubled their lead in the 58th on a goal from Pedro Porro. So France are going home. Spain will play in their second World Cup final Sunday. Their first appearance was back in 2010 when they beat the Netherlands in the final. And as for France, that is it for Didier Deschamps, his 14-year run as manager coming to an end. The other semifinal goes in Atlanta tomorrow when Lionel Messi and Argentina take on Jude Bellingham and England. From the Sports Center, I'm Alex Sixero.
4: 680 News Time, 5:35. A man is fighting for his life after being pulled from a house fire near Kensington Market. Emergency crews were called to a home on Bathurst, north of Dundas, just before 12:30 this afternoon. Firefighters were met with heavy smoke when they arrived, but managed to get two people out of the home. Paramedics say a man has life-threatening injuries and a woman is suffering from minor smoke inhalation. Both are in hospital. The fire is now out and does not appear to be suspicious. 13 people have been displaced.
0: You may want to make a pit stop at the pumps on your way home tonight with the price of gas set to jump at least 7 cents at midnight. Business analyst Chris McCusker has more.
6: It's an escalation.

0: Escalation in tensions in the Middle East in the last few days, including an attack on a supertanker sailing dark through the Strait of Hormuz. It's described as a nightmare scenario for shippers, and what happens next will be determined by the U.S. president. Roger McKnight is senior petroleum analyst at Enpro.
1: And the closer we get to the midterms, the more volatile this is going to get, because he cannot have high gas prices going into end of October into November. That's acid in the eye of any politician.
0: U.S. President Donald Trump did reimpose a blockade on Iranian ships transiting the strait. I'm Chris McCusker.
2: 680 News Time, 5:36. Mississauga's new boss will be the same as its old boss if Bonnie Crombie achieves her goal in the upcoming municipal election. As 680's Phil Martino tells us, the former mayor wants her old job back.
3: Bonnie Crombie wants to return to municipal politics after a brief stint as Ontario's Liberal leader.
4: Yes, I left to fight for Mississauga at Queen's Park. And I lost. But what I learned is that everything I care about is right here.
3: She says she's staying and she will see it through. She adds she has something to prove.
4: I want to provide the people of Mississauga with affordability once again. But I also want to give them the experience that they can trust.
3: Crombie says she left the current mayor, Carolyn Parrish, with a strong and resilient city. But what she sees now is drift and not direction and a lack of leadership. She's up against Parrish and half a dozen other candidates who include two city councillors. I'm Phil Martino.
5: Ontario's Minister of Tourism is accused of spending like a tourist in the city that he lives and works, and doing so on the taxpayer's dime. 680's Richard Southern has the story and reaction.
6: After news of this broke today, he now says he's repaying every cent. But questions remain about just why the expenses were filed in the first place. 680 News Radio has viewed the expense reports that show Tourism and Gaming Minister Stan Cho charged taxpayers $16,200 for Toronto hotel rooms over the past 3 years, despite the fact that he lives in Midtown Toronto. In a statement to me, Cho says while the expenses, quote, meet the criteria for special circumstances, he will, quote, be personally reimbursing the legislature for the entire amount. Opposition leader Mark Stiles.
7: He's gotten caught partying on the taxpayer dime by the look of it to me, and I think he really should be providing an explanation and answers to the people of Ontario about why he thought it was acceptable to submit it in the first place.
6: Like all ministers, Cho also gets a taxpayer-funded driver and car. Richard Southern, Queen's Park.
2: A Blue Jays fan favorite will be in the starting lineup at tonight's MLB All-Star Game in Philadelphia. 680's J.J. Evison has more on Ernie Clement's unlikely journey to the Midsummer Classic.
8: 3 years ago, Ernie Clement had a choice. Sign with his childhood team, the New York Yankees, or take a chance with the Blue Jays on a minor league contract. He chose Toronto. It wasn't about the money, it was about the opportunity. Clement simply wanted to play, betting on himself in AAA Buffalo before earning a shot in the majors. Along the way, he even walked into manager John Schneider's office and told him, "I can help this team win." He was right. Now, after climbing from an organizational depth piece to everyday second baseman, Clement is starting tonight's All-Star game for the American League, but hasn't lost sight of the end goal.
9: It's an amazing honor to be here. I still would just want to win and win with Toronto, and it's a cool little stop along the way.
8: Clement's story is a reminder that sometimes the biggest stars don't arrive with the biggest contracts. They arrive with the biggest belief in themselves. I'm J.J. Evison.
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2: Now the gas price update. Enpro predicts the price will rise 7 cents at midnight to $1.70.9 a liter at most GTA stations. We'll check traffic in 60 seconds, including an update on problems eastbound 401 approaching Highway 6 North.
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3: An update on this issue on the eastbound 401 approaching Highway 6 North. It's just the single left lane now blocked due to a collision. Still slow from Hespler Road as you leave the Tri-Cities to approaching Highway 6 North. So you're in slow traffic for quite some time, but at least they did reopen that center lane. Just a single left lane still blocked. Some metal debris reported on the eastbound 401 approaching the 427 collectors in the center lane. A stop sign somehow found its way onto the highway. It is slow from Dixie in the collectors towards the 427. Already present volume when that debris was reported. And we have a stalled vehicle east of the 427, the left lane partially blocked. So continuing volume 427 towards Kennedy, alternately express and collectors. It's also busy approaching west, to east of Thixon. A stalled vehicle being dealt with by crews on the westbound 401 right at the 427. They have the right lane blocked. It'll be slow 412 to Salem, then from the Allen to the 427, express and collectors in the lead up. Another delay from Dixie to west of Mavis collectors. It's slow from James Snow to west of Highway 25 and approaching Highway 6 south to west of Highway 6 north. From the 680 Traffic Center, Carrie Prunskis.
4: Westbound on the 403 west of Mavis, the left lane is blocked with a collision, so traffic is very heavy on the westbound 403 as you head through Mississauga. Eastbound on the 403 east of Waterdown Road, the left lane is blocked with a collision. That is causing a delay from Highway 6 north. Also busy on the eastbound 403 from the QEW in Oakville to just beyond Dundas. Slows again from Winston Churchill to approaching Mavis. Eastbound on the QEW, busy from Erin Mills to Dixie. Eastbound Gardner, there's a minor problem if you take the ramp to Lakeshore at Park Lawn. Just watch out for a stalled vehicle partially in the right lane. A slow go on the eastbound Gardner from the Humber Bridge to east of Jameson, then busy from Spadina to the Jarvis Ramp. And traffic is slow on the northbound DVP from the Gardner to Bloor, and then from Don Mills up to the 401. When the pressure's on, a good partner helps you stay the course. Listen to Let's Bring It In, a pep talk series from Purpose Investments, now on Spotify or Apple Music. And with the forecast, here's meteorologist Rob Haswell.
5: Thank you, Carrie. The heat and the humidity continue to dominate the forecast today and really for the next couple of days. And it's not even just during the day, it's also at night. Now, we're going to clear out this evening as far as the cloud cover is concerned. There's not a lot of that anyway, but we will get a bit hazy through the later evening and overnight tonight, and we will, of course, cool down once the sun sets, but we don't cool much. The humidity helps to hold some of that daytime heat, so we'll only get to 26 tonight. That's closer to a daytime high this time of year on average. Now, we get back to 33 with a humid index closer to 35 on Wednesday. Might get a few showers going by late Wednesday afternoon. Right now, as we check in with Billy Bishop, the Island Airport sitting at 34, Pearson's at 36, our overnight low is 26.
2: 680 News Time, 5:44. Happening now across the GO Train network, significant delays, even some cancellations have left transit riders waiting to get home. Photos from Union Station show crowds watching screens, waiting to see when a train will leave, packed together shoulder to shoulder. Metrolinx has said the heat wave means trains have to run slower, and some trains could be delayed up to 60 minutes. You're being advised to check the status of your trip and give yourself extra time for your ride home. 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
2: 36 degrees, mainly sunny, feels like 43 in downtown Toronto. Good afternoon, I'm Alex Bloomfield.
3: I'm Asher Roth, here with the top stories this hour.
2: Spain shuts down France in the World Cup semifinal. All eyes now turn to tomorrow's clash between England and Argentina. It was not a daily record, but still the hottest day of the year. We topped out at 36.2 degrees at Pearson, feeling like 45 in what should be the hottest day of this latest heat wave. And there are up to hour-long delays at Union right now due to heat kinks along the tracks. It's affecting the entire GO Train network.
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4: Alex, Spain were flat out tremendous this afternoon as they're off to Sunday's World Cup final after a 2-0 win over France. Spaniards got goals from Mikel Oyarzabal and Pedro Porro as Kylian Mbappe and Le Bleu are heading home. So Spain will play for their second World Cup trophy against either Argentina or England. That semi goes in Atlanta tomorrow. Jays right-hander Dylan Cease gets the start for the American League as the 96th All-Star game goes in Philly tonight. John Schneider, the AL manager with Toronto's Ernie Clement at second base, batting ninth. All gets going at eight, and you can see it on Sportsnet. After that win over the Liberty, the Tempo returned to Coca-Cola Coliseum for tonight's matchup with the Mystics. Tip-off set for seven. The Tempo two back of Washington for the eighth and final playoff spot. And expansion is coming to the Northern Super League as Winnipeg will become the seventh franchise in 2027. The club is co-founded by former Canadian women's player Desiree Scott. 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
1: 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It's interesting stories of the day with Richard Southern.
9: Good evening. Pretty interesting story out of New York to bring you. A Tyrannosaurus Rex skeleton has become the world's most expensive fossil ever sold at auction. It brought in $50.1 million at Sotheby's earlier today. The skeleton, which is about 67 million years old, is nicknamed Gus after the late Gus Linking, a cattle rancher from South Dakota who owned the land where the T-Rex was found. Gus is 38 feet long, 12 and a half feet tall. It's one of the largest T-Rex skeletons ever found. It's about 80% complete by mass. And it has many features that make it pretty interesting to scientists and clearly to collectors. The skeleton includes rarely found components such as the wishbone, a complete pelvis, and both feet. It was bought by an anonymous bidder. Alex and Asher, is this, we're going to find this in your living room, Gus, the T-Rex?
3: Yeah. I wasn't going to place a bid until I heard that the pelvis is in there. And I mean, that's the defining
9: deal breaker.
3: Yeah, that's the deal breaker. If you talk to, you know, as I've spent so much time in a room speaking with these, you know, perpetual auctioneers, it's really something.
10: I'm a big fan of the auction. But yeah, I mean, this is all weird. I wish you would just, you know, it's weird that it's not going to be in the hands of like a scientist essentially after this. That's the problem.
9: You're right. They say it's kind of, once it goes into private hands, it's lost to science. So it's kind of sad that that is happening. You know, you go to the ROM and they have, I think, quite a few. I was just looking at this, quite a few complete dinosaur skeletons and a T-Rex skull. So thank goodness we still have some. We were able to go look at. I got some interesting news out of the food world before we let you go, guys. You know I like this. Chipotle is opening its first restaurant in Mexico. Is this going to fly? Do Mexicans want burrito bowls.

0: Chipotle, of course, known for its bowls and its burritos and its tacos. It has more than 4,000 locations worldwide. This is going to be its first push into Mexico. A lot of hot takes about this online. One user on X writing, quote, bold move selling Mexico a corporate version of Mexico. We'll see, guys, if Chipotle is any more successful than Taco Bell, which tried twice to launch in Mexico, but closed all its restaurants there a number of years ago.
1: Kind of sounds like the foodie version of mansplaining. Like, next, are they going to open a Manchu wok in Hong Kong? Like, I don't know.
2: It seems destined to fail. That's what I'll say.
0: Sometimes there's a place for it. Sometimes you need your Chipotle bowl, though. You know, even if you're in a great food paradise like Mexico.
1: Even if you're in Guadalajara, absolutely.
2: Maybe in Mexico, maybe in a tourist location, but I don't know. Doesn't seem likely.
0: Hopefully, adjust the price accordingly, though. I don't want to be paying $15 for a burrito bowl in Mexico.
1: Right. Yeah, try and make it competitive.
2: Yeah, mm-hmm. We'll see. Okay, mm-hmm. Richie,
0: gentlemen,
2: have
0: see you tomorrow.
2: Night. Seriously.
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6: 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Traffic and weather together in the 680 Traffic Cruiser, Kyle Hawking.
7: Good news on the eastbound 401. The problem approaching Highway 6 North has cleared. It looks busiest just as you go through Town Line, leaving Cambridge, but other than that, it's starting to improve now. Volume as well approaching the southbound 427 ramp and the collectors. And we did have an issue east of the 427. That's been cleared. You're in traffic, though, 427 through to Kennedy, alternately express and collectors. Issue still on the westbound 401 at the 427. A stalled vehicle blocking the right lane cruiser there, but it's backed up from the Allen to the 427 express and collectors. From the 680 Traffic Center, Carrie Prunskis.
8: Westbound on the 403, traffic is jammed from Eglinton to west of Mavis. That's where the left lane is blocked with a collision. If you're considering the westbound QEW, it's a slow go through Mississauga from the 427 to here, Ontario. Eastbound 403, the problem east of Waterdown Road has cleared, so delays from Highway 6 North gradually improving. Your next traffic report is at 601. With the extended forecast, here's Rob Haswell.
9: Thank you, Carrie. We stay very warm and muggy tonight. If you don't have AC, it is going to be a tough night to get some sleep. Our overnight low, 26, is more on par with the average high this time of year. Gets a little hazy this evening and overnight tonight. A little bit of that lingering into Wednesday as well. By Wednesday late afternoon, we could get into a few showers. Still hot, 33, humidex around 35, so a slight improvement from today, to be sure. Sunny on Thursday, high of 31, still well above average there. And then finally back to a more seasonal 28. 70 would be really bad. 28 as we look ahead to our Friday under sunny skies. And then a chance of showers Saturday, followed by a generally decent weekend with seasonal temperatures and what looks to be a very pleasant Sunday. In the meantime, we continue with the yellow warning for heat on a very warm, muggy night with a low near 26.
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0: a 2-0 victory and was overwhelmed by the fans.
1: Absolutely amazing. Let's go, Spain. We did it, baby. How long has it been? Are we going to do another one? You know what I mean? It's amazing, man. Jamal, the whole team, they all put in the effort, so you can see. But I love the whole bunch of young guns, man. So they're energy, they're ready. You know what I mean? So, like, I'm ready for the next. I want to know who they're facing next. Let's go. You know what I mean? España, let's go, Spain!
0: Argentina faces England tomorrow in their semifinal at 3 p.m. Toronto's Horseshoe Tavern is welcoming a global superstar this week. Shania Twain will perform for One Night Only Friday. She'll be debuting her new album, Little Miss Twain. Tickets go on sale at noon tomorrow. In 60 seconds, we'll take a look at where the market's finished.
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0: And now the dynamic market minute. Here is John Leatherby.
6: Well, second quarter deals that either failed to close or saw customers look elsewhere was a prelude to the darkest day on the markets ever for IBM. That stock today finishing in its worst position ever, falling by more than 25 percentage points as it surpassed the closing bell on October 19th, 1987, also known as Black Monday, where it finished lower by more than 23%. Warren Buffett omitted Bill Gates Foundation from his annual donations this year after disclosures of the Microsoft co-founder's ties to convicted sex offender Jeffrey Epstein. He'll donate about $6 billion to four family foundations, but didn't mention Gates. Buffett also said in his statement he wants all of his remaining Berkshire Hathaway stock, worth nearly $146 billion, donated to charity by the end of 2034. Tuesday's North American market saw positive gains across the board, some of them modest. The Nasdaq, the best performer, up 233 points, while Bay Street gained 67, Dow was up by 10, and the Canadian dollar finishing strong pretty much the entire day, up about 43 one-hundredths, 71.10 cents U.S. At the Business Center, I'm John Leatherby.
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14: It's Tuesday, the 14th of July. Good evening. For Laura Carney, I'm Asher Roth.
0: I'm Alex Bloomfield. Here's what's making news right now.
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2: 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Here's Kyle Hawking.
3: Well, this stalled vehicle on the westbound 401 has been around for a while. It's at the 427, sort of as you cross under the 427. It's right there. The right lane is blocked by MTO crews. And this was reported to us around 4:30 this afternoon, so it's taking some time to clear. West 401 is slow, 412 to Salem. First half of your drive across Toronto is not bad, but it will slow west of the Allen Express and Collectors to the 427, the usual volume we see being added to by that stalled vehicle. Delays as well from Dixie to the 410 Collectors through Mavis and the Collectors, slowing down through Highway 25 and between the 6s as well, 6 south towards 6 north. Eastbound 401 busy across Toronto from the 427 to Victoria Park Express to Kennedy Collectors, and then still through Durham Region, west knee to east of Thixon. From the 680 Traffic Center, Carrie Prunskis.
4: Eastbound on the Gardner, on the ramp to Lakeshore at Park Lawn, there's a stalled vehicle. It's partially in the right lane, just causing a minor delay, and then busy into downtown from the Humber Bridge on and off to the Jarvis ramp. Westbound Gardner is slow from approaching Jarvis to Strawn, and busy westbound QEW from the 427 to Huron, Ontario. But after that, it's basically wide open. The problem on the westbound 403 west of Mavis just cleared. It's still extremely slow on the west 403 from Eglinton to west of Mavis. When it comes to fighting for your rights, there's nothing tougher than a diamond. Call Diamond and Diamond, Canada's largest injury law firm with over 65 lawyers. 1-800-567-HURT. And with a look at the forecast, here's Rob Haswell.
5: Becoming hazy this evening and overnight tonight. Steady west wind, 20 to 30 kilometers per hour. Still warm and quite humid as well. We'll dip down to around 26 in the overnight. And then it's back to the heat and humidity again for our Wednesday. Once again tonight, a hazy low of 26 degrees.
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2: And whether you're celebrating a big win tonight, trying to forget a rough defeat, or doing anything that's not even soccer related, you're going to want to do your best to take some breaks from this heat and humidity.
6: It's unofficially the hottest day of 2026. We hit 36.2 degrees so far at Pearson. It felt like around 45. 680's Momin Qureshi is finding out how you're keeping cool.
7: It's clear coming to Woodbine Beach on the hottest day of the year is not a unique idea, because there are people set up all along the lake taking a dip in the freezing waters trying to stay cool. That includes Drew, who is a beach volleyball instructor, telling me today is about a mixture of staying inside and getting outside.
8: It's not as crazy as it will be later. So I got to set up early, go home, chill out for a bit, and then come back.
7: When you say chill out later, you mean like literally in some air conditioning you're going to chill out?
8: 1,000%. I'm chilling. I'm going to go home, crank it up to 11, sit there, and just pray that the heat wave ends, but I know it's not going to. So yeah. I just tell people, just honestly, make sure you bring a lot of water. There's water fountains here, sunscreen, whatever you need to have. Free sunscreen, free water. Just bring a bottle. It's the best way.
7: And if we do hit 36.8 degrees today, it'll break the record set all the way back in 1995. At Woodbine Beach, I'm Omen Qureshi.
2: And happening now, passengers throughout the GO Train network are experiencing major delays because of this intense heat. The transit agency says that service has been modified because of the track conditions, with trains having to run slower than usual. Delays of up to an hour are being reported on some GO Train lines. Some trains have been canceled altogether. Be sure to check the GO Transit website for updates.
6: 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It was a semifinal showdown between two of the top three soccer teams in the world, and it went to the one that fewer people expected to win. 680's Alex Xero joins us with a recap of Spain-France.
9: Defending European champion Spain will play for the World Cup trophy on Sunday after beating France 2-0 in Arlington this afternoon. The first big moment of the game came in the 22nd minute when French left-back Luca Dean fouled Lamine Yamal inside the 18-yard box, and then Mikel Oyarzabal scored from the penalty spot, giving Spain the 1-0 lead. While the second goal came in the second half, Danny Olmo's lovely touch sent Pedro Porro one-on-one with the keeper, and Porro made no mistake in the 58th minute. Kylian Mbappe and that French attack had a hard time generating much of anything against an organized Spanish side. So Spain, reaching their second World Cup final after winning the entire thing back in 2010, they'll play the winner of tomorrow's semi between Argentina and England.

0: The loss for France also means the end of Didier Deschamps' 14-year run as manager. From the Sports Center, I'm Alex Ixero.
1: 680 News Time, 6:06. Toronto police say a house fire this afternoon has left two people hurt, one critically. Acting Fire Platoon Chief Sophia Laziuk says emergency crews were called to a home on Bathurst north of Dundas just before 12:30.
2: They were met with heavy smoke coming from the second floor windows. Two people, an adult male and an adult woman, were hanging from second floor windows. They were rescued via ground ladder.
1: Paramedics say the man suffered life-threatening injuries, while a woman has minor injuries due to smoke inhalation. 13 other people have been displaced as a result of the fire, which started in a kitchen. It's now under control.
3: 680 News Time, 6:06. City Councillor Josh Matlow says he's submitted a motion on protecting the public at festivals and large community gatherings after the tragic incident at Salsa on St. Clair over the weekend. The motion calls for City Council to work with Toronto Police to develop a framework moving forward, as well as with festival organizers to ensure there's enough security at these events. The exchange of gunfire on Saturday at the festival killed two men aged 20 and 25 and hurt five other people. There have been no arrests.
1: A provincial cabinet minister is taking heat from the opposition after it was revealed that he charged taxpayers thousands of dollars for accommodations close to Queen's Park. This despite living and working in Toronto. 680's Richard Southern has the details.
4: 680 News Radio has viewed the expense reports, and they show that over the past 3 years, Tourism and Gaming Minister Stan Cho billed taxpayers $16,200 for Toronto hotel rooms, despite the fact that he lives in Toronto and, like all government ministers, gets a taxpayer-funded driver and car. After initially saying that he would repay some of the costs, he now says he's going to pay everything back. A statement to 680 News Radio from Minister Cho reads, quote, "I will be personally reimbursing the legislature for the entire amount of the expenses incurred." Lots of reaction is pouring in. Noah Jarvis with the Canadian Taxpayer Federation.
5: I think it's completely ridiculous. If the minister lives in Toronto, lives close enough to Queen's Park, he should just be staying at home and commuting to Queen's Park.
4: The NDP called it a, quote, blatant abuse of taxpayer dollars. Richard Southern, Queen's Park.
3: Blue Jays pitcher will start for the American League tonight in the All-Star Game. 680's J.J. Evison has the remarkable season of Dylan Cease.
6: When the Blue Jays handed Dylan Cease a 7-year contract, they weren't just buying an arm. They were buying into a vision. Toronto believed it could help elevate Cease from a frontline starter to one of baseball's best, encouraging changes to his pitch mix, sequencing, and delivery. Jays manager John Schneider is managing the American League roster at the All-Star Game tonight and says he chose Cease as his starter, not because he manages him in the regular season, but because he's deserving.
7: You're talking about leading the league in strikeouts, up there in innings pitched, quality starts. I think that's what tipped it.
6: Tonight, Dylan Cease becomes just the fourth pitcher in Blue Jays history to start an All-Star game. For Toronto, it's validation that their biggest offseason investment is paying dividends on baseball's biggest regular season stage. First pitch from Philly, just after 8 on Sportsnet 590 The Fan and Sportsnet. I'm J.J. Evison.
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1: 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Enpro's predicting a 7-cent jump at midnight to just under $1.71 a liter at most GTA stations. Up next, traffic and weather together, including a new problem on the westbound 403 west of here, Ontario.
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12: Howard, if I sign my termination papers on the spot, can I still change my mind later?
13: It depends. Sometimes you can if there's a lot of pressure put on you and you weren't given a chance to think about it. But it'd be better not to sign at all until you've spoken to counsel.
12: Can my employer monitor my email and computer usage at work?
13: The answer is they can. So be careful what you type.
12: 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Is this true?
13: The issue is not whether you're salaried or paid hourly. The issue is whether your job is functionally managerial and you're spending most of your time supervising other people. If that's not the case,

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4: 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Time for Rogers Xfinity Internet traffic and weather together on the ones brought to you by Foodland. To the traffic cruiser, here's Kyle Hawking.
5: An issue coming in on the eastbound 401. It's right by Weston in the Express. The two right lanes have now been blocked off by Toronto fire crews. MTO is calling this a stalled vehicle, but it looks like it could be medical related. So the eastbound 401, slow between Highway 6 North and Highway 6 South, and you will find it busy across Toronto, 427 to Kennedy, alternately Express and Collectors. But this new issue at Weston in the Express, the two right lanes closed, might change the volume a little bit. Also volume through Salem, but it's improving nicely in Durham region. West 401 still a little bit slow going through the 412 to Salem. And finally, that stalled vehicle that was at the 427 for almost 2 hours has been cleared by MTO crews. It's slow west of the Allen Express and Collectors to the 427, then from Dixie to the 410 Collectors. From the 680 Traffic Center, Carrie Prunskis.
6: Just looking at this new problem on the westbound 403, it's west of Huron, Ontario. The two center lanes are blocked with a collision. There was another problem west of Mavis that's recently cleared. So it's still a tough drive on the westbound 403, jammed from Eglinton to this collision west of Huron, Ontario. Westbound on the QEW, busy from the 427 to Huron, Ontario. And then there's a new problem on the Fort Erie bound QEW at North Shore. The left lane is now blocked with a stalled vehicle. Just a brief slowdown, so be careful. It's just as you're coming around the bend here on the Fort Erie bound QEW, again, just before North Shore. Eastbound QEW, it's a slow go from east of Erin Mills to Dixie. And eastbound Gardner, the problem on the ramp to Lakeshore at Parklawn, just cleared, but it's a slow go into downtown from the Humber Bridge to east of Jameson, and then busy from Spadina to the Jarvis Ramp. A new problem on the southbound 427 at Dundas in the Express. Right lane is blocked because of a stalled truck. 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See in-store for details. And with the forecast, here's meteorologist Rob Haswell.
7: Clear but a little hazy tonight, still warm and humid with a low of 26, up to 33, but feeling hotter with the humidity on Wednesday. We'll have a mix of sun and cloud for a good portion of the day, but by late afternoon, some showers could roll through. The longer range stays hot until the weekend, so at least we get some well-timed relief. I'll have the extended outlook in less than 10. Our overnight low, 26 degrees.
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2: Still a balmy 36 degrees in downtown Toronto. Feels like 43 under a sunny sky. Good evening. I'm Asher Roth.
3: I'm Alex Bloomfield. Here are the top stories this hour.
2: It should come as no surprise as you wipe your brow for the umpteenth time today. It's unofficially the hottest day of the year after the thermometer at Pearson Airport reached 36.2 degrees Celsius a couple of hours ago. This is expected to be the peak of the heat wave, but temperatures are expected to stay in the low 30s through Thursday. The heat is impacting track conditions along the GO Train network. Delays are being reported on every line. We've also seen a few cancellations. Riders are reporting massive crowds at Union Station. And the threat of escalation in the Middle East war has caused another spike in the price of gas. The average cost for a liter of regular in the GTA is expected to go up 7 cents at midnight. Coming up after the break.
4: A familiar face has officially entered the mayoral race in Mississauga.
5: Everything I care about is right here.
4: Bonnie Crombie wants her old job back. She says she wants to bring back affordability.
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2: Here's Alex Sixero.
3: And Asher, it was easily Spain's best game at this World Cup so far. They're heading to Sunday's final after a 2-0 win over France this afternoon. Mikel Oyarzabal opened the scoring in the 22nd minute from the penalty spot, and then Pedro Porro made it 2-0 in the 58th. The loss for France ending the 14-year run as manager for Didier Deschamps. While Spain will play in a second World Cup final. The other semi set for Atlanta tomorrow afternoon as Harry Kane and England will take on Leo Messi and Argentina. Baseball's best will gather in Philadelphia tonight for the 96th edition of the MLB All-Star Game. Jays manager John Schneider to oversee the American League as Dylan Cease will start on the mound. Ernie Clement bats ninth at second base. Phillies lefty Christopher Sanchez will counter for the National League at eight, and you can see it on Sportsnet. To hoops down at Coca-Cola Coliseum, the Toronto Tempo and Washington Mystics will tip off at the top of the hour. Toronto trailing Washington by two games for the final playoff spot in the WNBA. To hockey, Sportsnet's Elliot Friedman reporting that former Leafs AGM Brandon Pridham will join Kyle Dubas and the Pittsburgh Penguins. Pridham will be a hockey ops consultant and will handle contracts and salary cap management. And back to soccer, the Northern Super League is adding a seventh franchise in 2027 with Winnipeg joining the mix. Sports at 15 and 45 past every hour or anytime at sportsnet.ca.
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2: The teen who pleaded guilty to the first-degree murder of a beloved 83-year-old Pickering woman and former teacher will soon learn his fate. Nick Westall with City News reports.
8: Called a completely unprovoked random attack, the killing of Eleanor Doney shook many in Pickering. It was in early April 2025 when Doney was in front of her Lynn Heights drive home when the then 14-year-old, dressed in all black, approached her and repeatedly stabbed her. The stabbing prompting authorities to issue an emergency alert across the GTA. Justice Lisa Wanamaker heard from lawyers on both sides about a potential first-degree murder sentence. The Crown is arguing 6 more years in custody plus 4 years of intensive community reintegration and supervision, the maximum allowed under youth criminal law. However, the boy's lawyer says the time served in custody to date should be factored in and that he should only serve five more years.

0: years in a facility.
1: The case is set to return to the Oshawa court on Wednesday when the judge is set to deliver her sentence. 680 News Time 619. Former Mississauga Mayor Bonnie Crombie made it official today, entering the race to return to the office that she occupied for over a decade.
2: Bonnie Crombie served as Mississauga's mayor from 2014 to 2024. She says she left to fight for Mississauga at Queen's Park, and she lost. And what she's learned is that everything she cares about is right here.
3: I know that I'm not the incumbent. I know that I'm not the front runner. But what I do know is that I have the experience and the leadership, and I'm going to work very hard to earn people's trust.
2: According to Crombie, she left the current mayor, Carolyn Parrish, with a strong and resilient city.
3: But what I see now is drift, not direction. I see inaction. I see a lack of leadership. Taxes are higher. In fact, they've increased 14%.
2: Crombie is facing incumbent Parrish and six other candidates, including two city councillors. I'm Phil Martino.
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1: Time for Rogers Xfinity Internet traffic and weather together on the ones, being brought to you by Shoppers Drug Mart. Here's Kyle Hawking.
7: Well, we have problems in both directions, I believe, on the 401. There is an issue on the eastbound 401 at Weston in the Express. Two right lanes are blocked. It's being called a stalled vehicle by the MTO. Emergency crews are also on scene. Slow between Highway 6 North and Highway 6 South, and will be busy 427 through to Victoria Park Express to Kennedy Collectors off and on. However, a break has formed, basically between Weston and Keele. It opens up as you get past that collision. So it is changing the volume around with that the two right lanes blocked in the Express just before Weston. We also have an eastbound 409 delay developing from Martin Grove to the 401. It's getting heavier there as you're heading on to a heavy section of the east 401. And it looks like there might be an issue on the westbound 401 just west of Keele in the Express. I spoke with MTO a moment ago, but we didn't spot it. I think there is something there, though. Westbound 401 is slow, 412 to Salem. And then from just west of the Allen Express and Collectors to west of Keele, a break in the volume, then 400 Express and Collectors towards the 427, and slows again from Dixie to the 410 Collectors. From the 680 Traffic Center, Carrie Prunskis.
8: Southbound on the 427 at Dundas and the Express, the right lane is blocked because of a stalled truck. It's pretty much where delays start on the southbound 427, busy from Dundas and the Express onto the QEW ramp. And traffic is slow on the westbound QEW from the 427 to west of here, Ontario. The problem for Erie-bound QEW at North Shore has cleared. Westbound on the 403 west of Mavis, two center lanes are blocked because of a collision. So traffic is extremely slow from approaching here, Ontario, to west of Mavis. Busy on the eastbound QEW from approaching Mississauga Road to Dixie, and slow on the eastbound Gardner from the Humber Bridge to the Jarvis Ramp. Watch out for tire debris. It's on the northbound 404 north of Shepherd in lanes 3 and 4 from the left. We've notified MTO. Thanks to the traffic spotter for the heads up. 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With the extended forecast, here's Rob Haswell.
9: Still under the yellow warning for heat tonight. Temperatures remain very warm. 26, the low, is closer to an average high this time of year. A little hazy tonight as well. Mix of sun and cloud and a chance of showers late in the day Wednesday with a high near 33. Sunny, still hot Thursday with a high near 31. Sunny and finally seasonal again with 28, the high on Friday, and staying seasonal into the weekend with a chance of showers on Saturday. Again tonight, yellow warning continues for the heat. Overnight low 26 degrees.
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2: And those headed home from today's FIFA Fan Festival were either jumping for joy, seeing Spain advance to the final for the first time in over a decade, or heartbroken for Les Bleus. Maury Sherman of the Roz and Mocha Show was there taking in all the emotions.
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2: It is time for the Dynamic Market Minute. Here's John Leatherby.
9: After its CEO admitted deals failed to close or were delayed, affecting its second quarter results, IBM posting its biggest one-day loss for the stock in the company's 60-plus year history, finishing down today more than 25%. To put it in context, that's even worse than a 23-plus point drop on October 19th of 1987, also known as Black Monday. There's more labor peace for another airline in this country. Union representing pilots at Flair Airlines say they've ratified a three-year contract giving them compensation gains and scheduling improvements. The Airline Pilots Association says members voted 89% in favor of the new collective agreement today. U.S. Department of Commerce moving to slap more tariffs on fresh mushrooms grown in Canada. Three companies received separate duties. Mushrooms Canada's CEO says the tariff rate shows the idiosyncrasies of U.S. anti-dumping law rather than the commercial reality of the North American mushroom market. It was a day that North American markets all finished in the black, led by the NASDAQ best performer up 233 points. Some modest gains for both Bay Street and Wall Street. TSX higher by 67. The Dow gained 10 points on the positive side. The Canadian dollar at 71.10 cents U.S. At the Business Center, I'm John Leatherby.
10: 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Because your money can't grow if it doesn't move. 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
2: Right now in downtown Toronto, it is clear, sunny, 36 degrees. It feels like 43. 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
1: It's Tuesday, July 14th. Good evening. I'm Alex Bloomfield.
2: For Laura Carney, I'm Asher Roth. Here's what's making news right now.
1: It was the hottest day of the year and likely the peak of this most recent heat wave. Real relief not around until Friday.
2: A man has life-threatening injuries after a house fire near Bathurst and Dundas.
3: After a brief stint as Ontario's Liberal leader, Bonnie Crombie wants back into municipal politics.
4: I'm going to work very hard to earn people's trust.
3: She has entered the mayoral race in Mississauga.
5: Kylian Mbappe in France are heading home as Lamine Yamal in Spain reach the World Cup final, and the Jays will be well represented in tonight's All-Star game. Sports at 45.
6: Nice rebound day for the NASDAQ as North America's best performer, a record setter for IBM for all the wrong reasons. 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
1: Time for Rogers, Xfinity Internet, traffic and weather together on the ones. 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In the 680 Traffic Cruiser, Kyle Hawking.
7: Well, yes, indeed. There are problems on the 401 in both directions. In fact, westbound, we now have two. West of Keele in the Express, that left lane blocked due to a stalled vehicle. Just after the last report, I gave MTO a call and we got a view of it. Looks like a pickup truck. Traffic spotter went by a moment ago and said it looks like it has a blown tire. So the West 401 is slow, 412 to Salem. And then from just west of the Allen to west of Keele, Express and Collectors, although it's heavier in the Express, the left lane blocked just beyond Keele. As you approach Dixon Road now, just beyond the Kipling overpass, looks like a stalled vehicle in the center lane. It's the third lane from the left, and delays from the 400 Express and Collectors to approaching Dixon. Also slows down through the 410 Collectors. And there is an existing problem on the eastbound 401 right at Weston in the Express. Two right lanes blocked for a stalled vehicle with emergency crews on scene. Slow 427 to Weston, both Express and Collectors. Then from the Allen to Victoria Park Express and to Kennedy Collectors. And still a bit of a slowdown through Salem. From the 680 Traffic Center, Carrie Prunskis.
8: A bit of a change with this problem on the westbound 403 west of Mavis. Now the HOV lane is blocked because of this collision. Vehicles on the left and right shoulders. Delays on the westbound 403 from approaching here, Ontario. It's very slow to this collision west of Mavis. And quite busy on the westbound QEW from the 427 to west of here, Ontario. Watch out for tire debris on the northbound 404 north of Shepherd. It's in the two center lanes. MTO crews are on their way. And there's a problem on the southbound 427. At Dundas in the Express, right lane is blocked with a stalled truck. The Summer Drive event is on now at Mercedes-Benz Maple. 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And with the forecast, here's Rob Haswell.
9: Becoming hazy this evening and overnight tonight. Steady west wind, 20 to 30 kilometers per hour. Still warm and quite humid as well. We'll dip down to around 26 in the overnight. And then it's back to the heat and humidity again for our Wednesday. Once again tonight, a hazy low of 26 degrees.
2: Right now downtown, it's sunny, 36, feels like 43. 680 News Time, 6:33.
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1: We hit 36.2 degrees this afternoon, making this the hottest day of the year so far, likely the peak of this latest heat wave. Eight city pools are staying open late tonight as the city looks to help you beat the heat.
2: 680's Momin Qureshi is trying his best to stay cool at Woodbine Beach.
10: When you hear it's going to be the hottest day of the year, you really have a couple of choices. You can stay inside and crank up the air conditioning, or you can get out into the elements and try to find ways to keep cool. And that's certainly what a lot of people are doing here at Woodbine Beach. There's a beautiful breeze blowing in off the lake. People are taking a dip in the freezing waters. Lauren is here with her husband and her smiling baby, Joanna, telling me it's all about perspective.
11: I'm trying to embrace it as much as possible because we had a very cold winter. So on the hottest days, I remember the coldest days.
10: I think sometimes we forget that it was not just a cold winter, but it was a brutal spring too. It was freezing.
11: Yeah, exactly. Our apartment's hot. The breeze is pretty nice out here, which is great.
10: Drew runs a beach volleyball camp, telling me when it comes to beating the heat on a day like today, it's really about the basics.
12: Oh, stay cool. Hydrate.
10: At Woodbine Beach, I'm Omen Qureshi.
1: 680 News Time, 6:34. Well, Spain successfully stifled the explosive offense of France and are now off to the World Cup final. 680's Alex Sixero is here with how the clash of European football giants played out.
5: Spain are heading to their second World Cup final after dismissing France 2-0 at Dallas Stadium this afternoon. Spain were compact, they were clinical, and frustrated France throughout the semifinal as Kylian Mbappe and Le Bleu are heading home. Spain opened the scoring in the 22nd minute when Mikel Oyarzabal scored from the

0: penalty spot after Luca Dean fouled Lamine Yamal inside the 18-yard box. And then in the second half, Danny Olmo's lovely touch sent Pedro Porro in alone, and Porro doubled Spain's lead in the 58th minute. Spain's first World Cup final appearance came in 2010, and that's when they were crowned champions when beating the Netherlands 1-0 in extra time. While the loss for France ends the 14-year run as manager for Didier Deschamps, so Sunday's final in East Rutherford, New Jersey will feature Spain. The other semi goes in Atlanta tomorrow when Harry Kane and England take on defending champions Argentina. From the Sports Center, I'm Alex Ixero.
1: 680 News Time, 6:36. In the wake of the tragic shooting at Selsa on St. Clair over the weekend, moves are being made at City Hall to see if more can be done to ensure that streets festivals are safe. Shauna Hunt with City News has the latest.
2: This isn't the time to lock ourselves in our homes, but to come out together and to look for solutions.
3: Councillors Josh Matlow and Alejandra Bravo, in collaboration with Toronto's police chief, made an urgent submission to executive committee to explore enhanced security, better coordination, and best practices already being used in other large global cities.
2: I think what we need to do right now is make sure the rest of the festival season goes ahead in the most carefully supported way possible.
3: A reactive response that is being criticized by the main sponsor of Salsa on St. Clair, the president of TLN Media Group, is threatening to pull its long-standing support for the popular street fest, suggesting the city and police knew from recent events that groups of people were out looking for trouble, stating city officials were or should have been aware of these warning signs.
1: The city's police chief said today he's working closely with event organizers for other upcoming summer festivals.
4: A man is fighting for his life and another woman was injured in a house fire near Kensington Market this afternoon. Emergency crews got the call for a fire in a two-story home on Bathurst north of Dundas just before 12:30. Both people were pulled from the home by fire crews and taken to hospital. During this intense heat wave, acting fire platoon chief Sophia Laziuk says additional resources were called in to ensure firefighters were safe battling the blaze. Officials say the fire started in the kitchen and is now out and does not appear to be suspicious. A total of 13 people have now been displaced as a result.
1: This is 680 News Radio. It's 6:37. The price of gas is set to jump quite a bit at midnight tonight. 680's Chris McCusker has more.
5: The price for gas is moving higher after the U.S. president laid out a plan to reimpose a blockade on Iranian ships transiting the Strait of Hormuz. Oil jumped 10% yesterday, and what happens next is anyone's guess. Roger McKnight is senior petroleum analyst at Enpro.
6: The last time we had a jump was July the 9th. It went up 5 cents and then retreated 2 days later and completely evaporated. So I don't know if this one's going to evaporate. It's kind of hard to read the mind of President Trump. I don't know where he's going.
5: Now, oil had given up all of its wartime gains after that memorandum of understanding was signed by the U.S. and Iran last month. But the two sides have now exchanged strikes for a third straight day. I'm Chris McCusker.
4: It's official. Bonnie Crombie is going to try and get her old job back. 680's Phil Martino is here with the latest on a crowded Mississauga mayoral race.
7: Bonnie Crombie says she knows she's not the front runner in this race, but she says she also knows she has the experience and the leadership, and she's going to work hard to earn people's trust.
8: I left to fight for Mississauga at Queen's Park, and I lost. But what I learned along the way, that everything I wanted to accomplish is right here.
7: According to Crombie, she left the current mayor, Carolyn Parrish, with a strong and resilient city, and what she sees now is drift, not direction.
8: I see inaction. I see a lack of leadership. Taxes are higher. In fact, they've increased 14% over the past 2 years.
7: Crombie served as Mississauga's mayor from 2014 to 2024. She will be up against incumbent Parrish and six other candidates, including two city councillors. I'm Phil Martino.
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Enpro predicts the price will rise 7 cents at midnight to $1.709 a liter at most GTA stations. We'll check traffic in 60 seconds, including a stalled

0: car on the eastbound 401 at Weston and the Express, blocking the two right lanes.
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0: 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Time for Rogers, Xfinity Internet, traffic and weather together on the ones. Here's Brendan Lang.
8: Thank you, Alex. 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A few problems still out there on your major highways, eastbound 401 at Weston in the Express. Two right lanes blocked for what MTO is saying is a stalled car, but emergency crews are still there. It is causing a backup right now from the 427 in both the Express and Collectors. And now east of Leslie in the Collectors, the right lane has been blocked with a crash. Crews on scene here as well. Delays from Avenue Express Collectors to east of Leslie. Slows again just because of volume from Victoria Park to Kennedy Express Collectors and then again through Salem. Westbound on the 401 slow from the 412 to Salem. West of Keele in the Express, the left lane is blocked with a stalled car, so this is slowing you down from west of the Allen Express Collectors. And approaching Dixon, looks like there is a stalled car in the center lane. Delays from the 400 again in both the Express and Collectors. Also slows through the 410 in the Collectors. Southbound 427 at Dundas in the Express, the right lane blocked with a stalled tractor trailer heading westbound on the 403 west of Mavis. The HOV lane shut down because of a crash with the tow truck and OPP there, so it is causing delays starting on the approach to here Ontario to west of Mavis and headed southbound on the 404. Watch out for debris north of Shepherd. It's in two of the center lanes, the second lane from the right and then the one beside that to the left of there. So it is looking like some tire debris in those lanes, so just be careful as you pass through. You're the reason Sunnybrook targets tumors in real time and why a stroke is reversed in 10 minutes. Give today at yourthereason.ca. With the forecast now, here is Rob Haswell.
9: Clear but a little hazy tonight, still warm and humid with a low of 26, up to 33, but feeling hotter with the humidity on Wednesday. We'll have a mix of sun and cloud for a good portion of the day, but by late afternoon, some showers could roll through. The longer range stays hot until the weekend, so at least we get some well-timed relief. I'll have the extended outlook in less than 10. Our overnight low, 26 degrees.
0: 680 News Time, 643. You could run into some delays on Overlee Boulevard over the next few days. 680's Jordan Kerr with what's going on.
10: Over the next 2 weeks, Metrolinx contractors will be installing temporary pipes underneath Overlee Boulevard east of Millwood. It's part of the Ontario Line construction. Utilities need to be moved from where they are on the north side of the road to make way for the elevated guideway, so they're going under the road for now. Between 9 a.m. and 4 p.m., Monday to Thursday, this week and next week, there'll be lane-by-lane closures starting on the westbound side of Overlee, then switching to the eastbound side. Only one lane will be closed at a time to reduce the impact of the construction. Each lane closure will be in place for 2 to 3 hours before moving to the next one. If you plan on driving around here, give yourself some extra time. I'm Jordan Kerr.
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1: Sunny and 36 degrees, feels like 43 in downtown Toronto. Good evening, I'm Alex Bloomfield. Here are the top stories this hour. In what was likely the peak of a multi-day heat event, we hit 36.2 degrees at Pearson this afternoon. That's unofficially the hottest day of the year so far. 8 city pools are open late, relief likely on Friday. 2 people rescued from a house fire on Bathurst north of Dundas this afternoon, but one of them has life-threatening injuries. The fire is out. And coming up after sports.
2: The Ford government tourism minister now says he'll repay taxpayers after he billed them thousands for Toronto hotel rooms despite living in the city. Reaction pouring in.
3: Caught with their hand in the cookie jar.
1: Time now for sports and the end of the road for France at the World Cup. Alex Ixero.
4: Yes, Alex, Les Bleus going home, which means that's the end of the run for manager Didier Deschamps following a 14-year run. The French had a really hard time breaking down Spain in the semis today as Spain takes a 2-0 the final at Dallas Stadium. They're off to the World Cup final on Sunday, getting a first-half goal from Mikel Oyarzabal and a second-half goal from Pedro Porro. So Spain will play in their second World Cup final after winning it all back in 2010 and will take on the winner of tomorrow's semifinal in Atlanta, Georgia. Jude Bellingham in England will take on Lionel Messi and defending champions Argentina. To baseball, the 96th Midsummer Classic set for tonight in Philadelphia as baseball's best will gather at Citizens Bank Park, and there is a heavy Jays influence with the American League. John Schneider, the skipper, Dylan Cease, the starting pitcher, and Ernie Clement bats ninth at second base. The National League goes with Phillies lefty Christopher Sanchez, begins at 8, and you can see it on Sportsnet. To hoops, the Toronto Tempo continue their playoff push tonight at Coca-Cola Coliseum when they host the Washington Mystics at the top of the hour. The Tempo sitting 2 games back of Washington for the final playoff spot, coming off an impressive win over the New York Liberty. And to hockey, a busy day for the Pittsburgh Penguins and former Maple Leafs. Ex-AGM Brandon Pridham is joining Kyle Dubas as a hockey ops consultant, while the Pens and Nick Robertson avoid salary arbitration. That's a 2-year deal worth $3.5 million per season. Sports at 15 and 45 past every hour or anytime at sportsnet.ca.
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1: 680 News Time, 648. A scandal is brewing surrounding the expenses of a longtime Ford government cabinet minister. 680's Richard Southern is checking the receipts.
2: Tourism and gaming minister Stan Cho lives in Midtown Toronto and represents the riding of Willowdale here in the city. Yet, he charged taxpayers $16,200 for Toronto hotel rooms over the past 3 years. MPPs who live within 50 kilometers of the legislature, as Cho does, are only allowed to claim for hotel expenses for unusual circumstances, things like snowstorms. When news of this broke this morning, Cho initially said that he would repay some of the expenses, but later said he would repay every dime out of his own resources. Opposition leader Marit Stiles.
8: I think that the minister got caught with his hands in the cookie jar. Why did he think it was acceptable to submit these expenses in the first place?
2: Like all Ford government ministers, Cho also gets a taxpayer-funded driver and car. Richard Southern, Queen's Park.
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1: While on top of the stifling heat, Southern Ontario is now under another yellow warning from Environment Canada. The weather agency says smoke from forest fires is causing poor air quality that will last all night through Wednesday. Environment Canada says you should limit the time you spend outdoors and check on vulnerable loved ones. In 60 seconds, a look at the roads and the extended forecast.
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4: This report is brought to you by carsforkids.ca. Westbound 401 still looking at two problems here. First, west of Keele in the express, left lane blocked with a stalled vehicle. It is pretty heavy right now from west of the Allen Express collectors, and then approaching Dixon, the third lane from the left. This is blocked with a stalled vehicle, and it's slow from the 400 express collectors. Eastbound on the 401 at Weston in the express, this problem has cleared. Still seeing a delay, though, from the 427 in both the express and collectors, but likely that will get better here as we move forward with this problem clearing up. East of Leslie and the collectors, you have the right lane blocked. It's because of a crash. Looks like OPP are now there. Delays from Avenue Express collectors slow just because of volume from Victoria Park to Kennedy Express collectors, and then through Salem, also seeing a slowdown in that stretch. Heading southbound on the 427 at Dundas in the express, the right lane, it's still blocked with a stalled tractor trailer. It's slow right now approaching Dundas Express to the QEW ramp. A problem is cleared away in Mississauga on the westbound 403 west of Mavis. You had the HOV lane blocked, but that's no longer the case. Again, it is still slow, though, from west of Huron, Ontario to west of Mavis. Northbound on the DVP 404. First, you're going to find a delay from Don Mills to north of Lawrence. And then as you continue on the north 404, watch out for some tire debris north of Shepherd. Traffic spotter reporting it in the two center lanes. Ready to get rid of that old or unused car? Call 1-877-CARS-FOR-KIDS to reach a friendly live agent. You'll get a maximum tax credit and your car can be picked up as soon as tomorrow. And with your forecast now, meteorologist Rob Haswell.
5: Clear, but a little hazy as we go through the evening and overnight. Tonight will stay very warm and humid, low of 26. The yellow warning for heat continues. Mix of sun and cloud on the way for Wednesday with some showers late in the day. Still hot at 33, still humid with a humidex of 35. Sunny and 31 on Thursday, sunny and 28 on Friday, and back to more seasonal conditions this weekend with highs near 27, maybe a few showers on Saturday. Again, the yellow warning for heat continues. Our overnight low, 26 degrees.
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3: Sully, the famous pilot that landed a plane packed with passengers in the Hudson River in 2009, has made an announcement about his health.
11: Chesley Sullenberger announcing he has been diagnosed with Alzheimer's disease. In a statement, Sully, as he's known, says it's in an early stage, and for now it means he may not easily remember a name, or he'll forget a story, or doesn't sleep well. Sullenberger is 75 years old and says a diagnosis will not prevent him from looking forward, and that he will, quote, navigate this chapter with my wonderful family by my side, end quote. Sullenberger retired from flying as a commercial airline pilot in 2010 and moved on to other endeavors. Alex Stone, EBC News.
3: Two Blue Jays will be in the starting lineup for tonight's MLB All-Star Game in Philadelphia. And as we hear from 680's J.J. Everson, the Jays found a pretty memorable way to tell Dylan Cease he'll get the ball tonight.
12: Instead of simply telling Dylan Cease he was the American League's All-Star starter, the Blue Jays painted him a picture. Coaches filled a whiteboard with inside jokes, a cat, resistance bands, Sandy Koufax, and even the phrase, change-ups are sexy. All personal references to the Aces' personality and routine. Cease called it a unique moment that showed the organization values him as more than just a pitcher. Tonight, he'll take that appreciation to the mound as the first Blue Jays All-Star starter since Roy Halladay in 2009, looking to cap off an already spectacular first half. Action from Philly gets underway shortly after 8 tonight on Sportsnet 590 The Fan and Sportsnet. I'm J.J. Evison.
3: In 60 seconds, we will take a look at where the market's finished.
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3: Now the dynamic market minute. Here's John Leatherby.
27: Well, second quarter deals that either failed to close or saw customers look elsewhere was a prelude to the darkest day on the markets ever for IBM. That stock today finishing in its worst position ever, falling by more than 25 percentage points as it surpassed the closing bell on October 19th, 1987. Also known as Black Monday, where it finished lower by more than 23%. New reports as Canadian consumer spending has grown across income groups, but only those in the top 20% of earnings saw their income growth fully match and support higher spending. Boston Consulting Group report looking at household spending and income growth between 2021 and last year says that outside of the top 20%, households covered their increased spending by relying more on their savings, rising portfolio values, and borrowing. Tuesday's North American markets saw positive gains across the board, some of them modest. The NASDAQ, the best performer, up 233 points, while Bay Street gained 67. Dow was up by 10. And the Canadian dollar finishing strong pretty much the entire day, up about 43 one-hundredths, 71.10 cents U.S. At the Business Center, I'm John Leatherby.
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3: Okay, so it was hot today. 36.2 degrees was the highest reading we got at Pearson, and the Humidex was in the mid-40s. A little bit better for tomorrow, though there is that air quality alert. It's still in effect and expected to last through the day. A high of 33 tomorrow, Humidex of 35, so slightly less humid. For Thursday, high of 31 degrees, and Friday back to a high of 28, and sunny on both those days. 680 News Time, 7 o'clock.
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0: 18th of July. Good evening. For Laura Carney, I'm Asher Roth.
1: I'm Alex Bloomfield. Here's what's making news right now.
0: We continue to sweat through Toronto's hottest day of the year, and while tomorrow won't be as unbearable, the air quality is expected to plummet thanks to wildfire smoke from Northern Ontario.
1: Personal space is at a premium right now for passengers at Union Station. There are delays and some cancellations across the GO Train network with the heat affecting track conditions.
0: Maybe worth braving the inevitable lines at gas stations tonight. The average price of a liter of regulars set to rise 7 cents at midnight.
2: Spain is off to the World Cup final after knocking off France. MLB All-Star game going down in Philly, and the Toronto

0: You're first west of Keele in the Express. You have the left lane blocked with a stalled vehicle. And then approaching Dixon, the third lane from the left, it's blocked with a stalled car as well. First seeing delays approaching the 412 to Salem, then west of the Allen Alternately Express and Collectors to west of Keele. And from the 400 Express Collectors to approaching Dixon, slows again through the 410 in those collector lanes. Headed southbound 404 DVP, approaching Shepherd to south of Lawrence, going to find a delay through there. And westbound on the Gardner, it's slow from Jarvis to Strawn. Southbound on the 427 at Dundas in the Express, you'll find the right lane shut down. This one's because of a stalled tractor trailer. Slow right now approaching Dundas in the Express to the QEW ramp. And a new problem now on City Streets, northbound Don Mills approaching Eglinton. The left lane has been closed off with a crash. 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With the forecast, meteorologist Rob Haswell.
1: Becoming hazy this evening and overnight tonight. Steady west wind, 20 to 30 kilometers per hour. Still warm and quite humid as well. We'll dip down to around 26 in the overnight. And then it's back to the heat and humidity again for our Wednesday. Once again tonight, a hazy low of 26 degrees.
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4: Well, tomorrow may be reminiscent of the summer of 2024 here in Toronto that saw wildfire smoke block the sun, making it unsafe for many to enjoy the summer weather. A yellow air quality warning is in effect from Environment Canada, saying that the conditions are set to worsen as early as this evening, but it will be particularly bad tomorrow, and it comes in the wake of the hottest day of 2026 here in this city, as the heat warning also continues from Environment Canada.
2: 680's Moman Qureshi is checking in on how Torontonians are keeping cool.
5: Dimitri is at Woodbine Beach, enjoying the breeze off the lake with his wife Lauren and his smiling baby Joanna.
6: Come to the beach, have a good time with the family. 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
5: Do you have to work?
6: Not today.
5: This is a popular summer destination, but let me introduce you to Bruce. He's 90 years old, born and raised in the city, but he tells me this is his first time ever at Woodbine Beach, and his reviews are glowing.
7: Here today for the very first time in my life, and I find it charming, very nice. Even at my age, I'm beginning to spread my wings a bit, and I'm coming here and finding out what, you know, really nice things you have. It's somehow grander than I thought it would be, and it's even nicer than we thought it would be.
5: At Woodbine Beach, I'm Omen Qureshi.
4: 680 News Time, 7:04. Happening now across almost every GO train line, significant delays and even some cancellations have left transit riders waiting to get home. Pictures from Union Station show crowds watching the screens, waiting to see when their train will leave, packed together, shoulder to shoulder. Metrolinx has said the heat wave means the trains have to run slower. Some could be delayed up to 60 minutes. You're being advised to check the status of your trip online and give yourself extra time for travel.
2: 680 News, time 7:04. Spain has booked its place in Sunday's World Cup final thanks to its rock-solid defense. 680's Alex Sixero with how they dispatched the powerhouse France.
8: It was a one-sided affair in Arlington, Texas, as Spain, the defending European champions, are off to Sunday's World Cup final after a 2-0 win over France. Les Bleus looked quite ordinary during the semifinal and had a really hard time breaking down Spain as the Spaniards shut down the French attack. Spain opened the scoring in the first half when Luka Dean fouled Lamine Yamal inside the 18-yard box, and Mikel Oyarzabal made no mistake from the penalty spot, giving Spain the 1-0 lead in the 22nd minute. And then Spain doubled their lead in the 58th on a goal from Pedro Porro. So France are going home. Spain will play in their second World Cup final Sunday. Their first appearance was back in 2010 when they beat the Netherlands in the final. And as for France, that is it for Didier Deschamps, his 14-year run as manager coming to an end. The other semifinal goes in Atlanta tomorrow when Lionel Messi and Argentina take on Jude Bellingham and England. From the Sports Center, I'm Alex Sixero.
4: 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This just into 680 News Radio. A man in his 20s has been taken to hospital following a downtown stabbing. Police say they got reports of the incident just before 6:30 this evening in the church in Adelaide area. Paramedics tell 680 News Radio the victim suffered serious but non-life-threatening injuries. Investigators say two people are in custody. It is unclear what led to the stabbing or what charges will be laid. Stay with us for more on this developing story.
2: A man is fighting for his life after being pulled from a house fire near Kensington Market. Emergency crews were called to

0: home on Bathurst, north of Dundas, just before 12:30 this afternoon. Firefighters were met with heavy smoke when they arrived, but managed to get two people out of the home. Paramedics say a man has life-threatening injuries and a woman is suffering from minor smoke inhalation. Both are in hospital. The fire is now out and does not appear to be suspicious. 13 people were displaced.
1: 680 News Time, 7:07. You may want to make a pit stop at the pumps on your way home, with the price of gas set to jump at least 7 cents at midnight. Our business analyst Chris McCusker has more.
2: It's an escalation in tensions in the Middle East in the last few days, including an attack on a supertanker sailing dark through the Strait of Hormuz. It's described as a nightmare scenario for shippers, and what happens next will be determined by the U.S. president. Roger McKnight is senior petroleum analyst at Enpro.
3: And the closer we get to the midterms, the more volatile this is going to get, because he cannot have high gas prices going into end of October into November. That's acid in the eye of any politician.
2: U.S. President Donald Trump did reimpose a blockade on Iranian ships transiting the strait. I'm Chris McCusker.
0: 680 News Time, 7:07. Mississauga's new boss will be the same as its old boss if Bonnie Crombie achieves her goal in the upcoming municipal election. As 680's Phil Martino tells us, the former mayor wants her old job back.
4: Bonnie Crombie wants to return to municipal politics after a brief stint as Ontario's Liberal leader.
5: Yes, I left to fight for Mississauga at Queen's Park. And I lost. But what I learned is that everything I care about is right here.
4: She says she's staying and she will see it through. She adds she has something to prove.
5: I want to provide the people of Mississauga with affordability once again. But I also want to give them the experience that they can trust.
4: Crombie says she left the current mayor, Carolyn Parrish, with a strong and resilient city. But what she sees now is drift and not direction and a lack of leadership. She's up against Parrish and half a dozen other candidates who include two city councillors. I'm Phil Martino.
1: A Blue Jays fan favorite will be in the starting lineup at tonight's MLB All-Star Game in Philadelphia. 680's J.J. Evison has more on Ernie Clement's unlikely climb to the Midsummer Classic.
6: 3 years ago, Ernie Clement had a choice. Sign with his childhood team, the New York Yankees, or take a chance with the Blue Jays on a minor league contract. He chose Toronto. It wasn't about the money. It was about the opportunity. Clement simply wanted to play, betting on himself in AAA Buffalo before earning a shot in the majors. Along the way, he even walked into manager John Schneider's office and told him, "I can help this team win." He was right. Now, after climbing from an organizational depth piece to everyday second baseman, Clement is starting tonight's All-Star game for the American League, but hasn't lost sight of the end goal.
7: It's an amazing honor to be here. I still would just want to win and win with Toronto, and it's a cool little stop along the way.
6: Clement's story is a reminder that sometimes the biggest stars don't arrive with the biggest contracts. They arrive with the biggest belief in themselves. I'm J.J. Evison.
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1: Now, the gas price update. Enpro's predicting a 7 cent rise at midnight to $1.70.9 a liter at most GTA stations. Up next, traffic and weather together, including a crash on the eastbound 401 east of Leslie in the collectors. 680 News Time, 7:10.
9: What's up? 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
1: 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Here's Brendan Lang.
2: This report is brought to you by Woodbine Racetrack. A problem has cleared on the westbound 401, but first, this issue is still persisting west of Keele in the Express. The left lane is blocked with a stalled vehicle, and then approaching Dixon, that problem has now cleared up. It was in one of the center lanes. So first, seeing delays approaching the 412 to Salem, and then west of the Allen Express collectors to west of Keele, and from the 400 Express collectors still to approach Dixon, but that should get better here soon. And through the 410 and the collectors, it's slow there as well. Eastbound on the 401 east of Leslie and the collectors, the right lane, it's still shut down because of a crash. First, there are delays from the 427 to the 400 Express collectors, and then from Avenue Express collectors to east of Leslie. Heading eastbound on the QEW, slow from here, Ontario to Dixie. Eastbound on the Gardner, on and off delays from east of the Humber Bridge to the Jarvis Ramp, and then northbound on the DVP, it is slow from Don Mills to north of Lawrence. Southbound 427 at Dundas in the Express, the right lane is blocked with a stalled tractor trailer. Still looking at a delay right now approaching Dundas in the Express to the QEW ramp. Heading westbound on the Gardner from Jarvis to Strawn, there's a slowdown, and in Brampton on the northbound 410 from north of Steeles to Williams Parkway. See Canada's top filly horses make their mark. The Woodbine Oaks returns Sunday 1 p.m. Experience the thrill live at Woodbine with the forecast meteorologist Rob Haswell.
3: Clear but a little hazy tonight, still warm and humid with a low of 26, up to 33, but feeling hotter with the humidity on Wednesday. We'll have a mix of sun and cloud for a good portion of the day, but by late afternoon, some showers could roll through. The longer range stays hot until the weekend, so at least we get some well-timed relief. I'll have the extended outlook in less than 10. Our overnight low, 26 degrees.
4: Right now in downtown Toronto, we've got sunshine. It is 36. It feels like 43 with the humidity. 680 News Time, 7:13. The Horseshoe Tavern is set to welcome a global superstar this week.
5: So you're a rocket scientist. 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
4: Well, you'll be impressed as Shania Twain is set to perform for one night only this Friday. 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
4: Sunny sky. It is 36 degrees. Feels like 43 in downtown Toronto. Good evening. I'm Asher Roth. As if the unbearable heat's not enough, soon it will be hazy as well, dangerously so. A yellow air quality warning's been issued with forest fire smoke set to meander to the GTA. It means you're going to want to limit your time outdoors. Conditions are expected to be particularly poor during the day tomorrow. A man in his 20s is recovering in hospital after being stabbed near church in Adelaide at around 6:30 this evening. He is expected to survive. Two suspects are in custody. And after a brief yet unsuccessful tenure as Ontario's Liberal leader, former Mississauga Mayor Bonnie Crombie has some unfinished business.
11: Everything I wanted to accomplish is right here.
4: She's officially registered to run for her old job, set to take on her former deputy mayor, Carolyn Parrish, in this fall's mayoral race. Time now for sports from Sportsnet 590 The Fan. Good evening, Alain Quévillon.
12: Good evening, Asher. Semifinal number one in the books at the FIFA World Cup. Spain took down France 2-0 to advance to the World Cup final for the first time since winning it all back in 2010. Mikel Oyarzabal and Pedro Porro were the goal scorers in the contest. Spain now waits to see if they'll face England and Argentina. Their semifinal goes tomorrow afternoon at 3.

0: Blue Jays will be well represented in the Midsummer Classic. The All-Star Game going down tonight in Philly. The American League managed by John Schneider. Dylan Cease will get the start on the mound. Ernie Clement set to bat ninth and play at second. And Louis Varland will be used in relief. First pitch flies at 8 on Sportsnet. Toronto Tempo just 2 games back of the Washington Mystics. That's who they're facing tonight at Coca-Cola Coliseum. They're 2 games back of that final playoff spot that they're holding. The game just getting underway moments ago. Former Leafs GM Kyle Dubas sure has his guys and likes to stick with them. The Penguins signed Nick Robertson to a 2-year deal worth $6.5 million, and former Leafs assistant GM Brandon Pridham, now part of the Pens organization as a hockey ops consultant. Managing the cap will be one of his main roles. And for you Chell lovers, Macklin Celebrini has been named to the cover for NHL 27. He's the youngest player to ever be on the EA Sports cover. Sports at 15 and 45 past every hour or anytime at sportsnet.ca.
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1: 680 News Time, 718. A Brampton man is accused of trafficking a child, and York Regional Police say they believe that there are other victims. They say during a human trafficking investigation at a hotel near Applewood and Portage Parkway, that's near the 400, they identified a child who was being trafficked for sexual services. They allege the suspect took photographs of the victim, using them in online ads promoting sexual services. The suspect then arranged appointments with clients on the victim's behalf and took the proceeds. 31-year-old Mark Brown is facing numerous charges. Investigators have released the suspect's picture. Anyone with information is asked to come forward. Stateside, the Trump administration has ordered ICE to suspend most vehicle stops after 2 deadly shootings in over a week. The suspension is not absolute, and there is room for exceptions when executing a criminal warrant or when working with partner agencies. According to someone familiar with the order, this comes a day after an ICE officer killed a Colombian man in Maine, renewing criticism of the agency's tactics during enforcement operations. The Department of Homeland Security says that the officer, fearing for public safety, fatally shot the man in the city of Biddeford. Up next in 60 seconds, traffic and a look at your extended forecast. 680 News Time, 720.
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9: This report is brought to you by Don Valley North Toyota, and still a pretty busy drive on the westbound 401. So first you'll find delays from the 412 to Salem. Now approaching Morningside in the Express, the left lane is blocked with a stalled vehicle. MTO is on scene right now. Really no delays through the area, but west of Keele in the Express, the left lane is blocked there because of a stalled car. This is causing delays on the approach to Keele in both the Express and Collectors. And at Weston in the Collectors, you have the right lane now blocked with a stalled

0: called vehicle emergency crews on scene, and it's slow from the 400 Express Collectors. Eastbound on the 401, delays from the 427 to the 400 Express Collectors, then east of Leslie and the Collectors. You have the right lane closed off with a crash, and it's slow from Avenue Express Collectors right now. New problem on the northbound 400. It's north of Test in the HOV lane, blocked with a stalled vehicle. MTO is on scene right now. Southbound on the 404, just a slight delay through Shepherd. Westbound on the Garter approaching Spadina to Strawn, it's slow. Then westbound QEW from the 427 to west of Hure, Ontario, there's delays there. And from Ford Drive to Trafalgar, southbound on the 427 at Dundas in the Express, the right lane is blocked with a stalled tractor trailer. Eastbound on the QEW approaching Dorval, traffic spotter saying that the left lane is blocked because of a crash. It looks like it is causing delays now, starting again on the approach to Dorval right now. So watch out for a little bit of a slowdown there. Also delays from Hure, Ontario to Dixie. A pretty good drive on the eastbound Gardner. Northbound DVP, it's slow from north of Don Mills to north of Lawrence. Canadians love Toyota, and Don Valley North Toyota is one of the best places to get one. 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With the forecast, meteorologist Rob Haswell.
1: Still under the yellow warning for heat tonight. Temperatures remain very warm. 26, the low, is closer to an average high this time of year. A little hazy tonight as well. Mix of sun and cloud and a chance of showers late in the day Wednesday with a high near 33. Sunny, still hot Thursday with a high near 31. Sunny and finally seasonal again with 28, the high on Friday, and staying seasonal into the weekend with a chance of showers on Saturday. Again, tonight, yellow warning continues for the heat. Overnight low 26. 6 degrees.
2: Right now downtown, sunny sky, 35, feels like 41.
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2: Well, it's the hottest day of the year and definitely of the week. Conditions are expected to remain hot and sticky for the next couple of days. And to make matters worse, the air quality is set to plummet. A yellow warning has now been issued by Environment Canada as wildfire smoke makes its way to southern Ontario from northern parts of the province. We'll tell you what you can expect and how you can stay safe from the poor air quality. The heat also impacting the service along the GO train network, as the track conditions have prompted trains to move slower than usual. And we're following breaking news from downtown, where a stabbing has sent a man in his 20s to hospital. Two suspects are now in custody.
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2: Ontario's Minister of Tourism is accused of spending like a tourist in the city that he lives and works, and for doing so on the taxpayer's dime.
6: After news of this broke today, he now says he's repaying every cent. But questions remain about just why the expenses were filed in the first place. 680 News Radio has viewed the expense reports that show Tourism and Gaming Minister Stan Cho charged taxpayers $16,200 for Toronto hotel rooms over the past 3 years, despite the fact that he lives in Midtown Toronto. In a statement to me, Cho says while the expenses, quote, meet the criteria for special circumstances, he will, quote, be personally reimbursing the legislature for the entire amount. Opposition leader Mark Stiles.
7: He's gotten caught partying on the taxpayer dime by the look of it to me, and I think he really should be providing an explanation and answers to the people of Ontario about why he thought it was acceptable to submit it in the first place.
6: Like all ministers, Cho also gets a taxpayer-funded driver and car. Richard Southern, Queen's Park.
2: And the city's Spanish community absolutely buzzing. Maury Sherman from our sister station, Kiss 92.5, was down at FIFA Fan Fest when Spain beat France in a 2-0 victory in the semifinal. He was overwhelmed by those he spoke with.
8: Absolutely amazing. Let's go, Spain! We did it, baby. How long has it been? Are we going to do another one?
2: Also, he spoke with some French fans who think that this will be Spain's final win of the tournament.
9: It's okay. Spain played boring football. We all know France is more exciting to watch. Anyways, Argentina's going to bounce them in the final. It's okay. My guy Messi's got it.
2: We We'll have to see. Argentina takes on England in the second semifinal tomorrow afternoon. Your Market Minute is next.
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3: 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Here is John Leatherby.
4: This day, the darkest day for IBM in terms of its shareholders, seeing its worst ever performance on the stock exchange. It fell more than 25 percentage points, and that was even worse than its 23 plus percentage point drop on October 19th, 1987, also known as Black Monday. A Tyrannosaurus rex fossil build is one of the world's largest and most complete specimens, is sold for a record $50-plus million at auction. Sotheby's says the $67 million old fossil, nicknamed Gus, now the most expensive set of dinosaur bones ever auctioned off. It was a day that North American markets all finished in the black, led by the Nasdaq best performer up 233 points. Some modest gains for both Bay Street and Wall Street. TSX higher by 67. The Dow gained 10 points on the positive side. The Canadian dollar at 71.10 cents U.S. At the Business Center, I'm John Leatherby.
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3: Downtown Toronto right now, lots of sunshine, still 35 degrees, feels like 41. It's about a degree cooler than it was when we broke the hottest temperature of 2026 earlier today. It was 36.2 degrees Celsius. Kate Hayes is the afternoon show editor. For Alex Bloomfield, I'm Asher Roth. Stay cool. It's 7:30.
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11: Good evening. It is Tuesday, July 14th. I'm Christine Ritchie.
12: I'm Mitch Burke. Here's what's making news this hour.
11: We just suffered through the hottest day of 2026, and now Environment Canada has issued an air quality warning for Toronto and for much of southern Ontario. Wildfires in northern Ontario are the cause.
12: GO train commuters face major delays tonight as trains reduce their speeds because of the sizzling rail tracks.
11: A man in his 20s is stabbed near church in Adelaide this evening. Two people have been arrested.
12: And a house fire on Bathurst at Dundas leaves two people with injuries, one in critical condition.
13: Two people, an adult male and an adult woman, were hanging from second floor windows. They were rescued via ground ladder.
14: Spain now waiting for England or Argentina. They're off to the World Cup final after knocking off France. Midsummer Classic almost set to go in Philly. MLB All-Star Game just minutes away. And the Tempo hosting the Mystics at Coca-Cola. Sports at 45.
4: 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Business at 56.
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11: Time for Rogers Xfinity, internet traffic and weather together on the ones. 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
15: Good evening, Christine. Good evening, Mitch. This report is brought to you by Foodland, southbound 427 at Dundas.

0: the express. The right lane, it was blocked because of a stalled tractor trailer. It looks like that has now cleared up, though, and no delays through the area. Eastbound on the 401, it's still slow from the 427 to the 400 express collectors east of Leslie and the collectors. The right lane, that's still shut down with a crash. Delays from Avenue express collectors. Westbound on the 401, slow from the 412 to Salem. Approaching Morningside in the express, did have a problem here, but that has now cleared up. West of Keele in the express, that left lane, it is still blocked with a stalled car, so it's slow on the approach to Keele right now in both the express and collectors. And then at Weston in the collectors, you have the right lane blocked with a stalled vehicle emergency crews on scene and delays from the 400 express collectors right now. On the northbound 400 north of Teston, that problem has now cleared, wasn't causing any delays, and right now everything is moving well on the northbound 400. And another problem clearing on the eastbound QBW approaching Dorval. Looked like that left lane was blocked because of a collision, but that's now clear and no more delays through that stretch on the eastbound QBW. Locals love fresh beef. Get 10% off well-marbled, cut-from-Canada AAA beef when you buy two of the same cut. See in store for details. With the forecast, meteorologist Rob Haswell.
1: The humidity sticks around even after the sun sets. We'll get a little hazy.

0: overnight tonight, but we won't cool down that much even without the sunshine. Steady west wind bringing in that warm, humid air. Our overnight low, 26 degrees.
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3: The mercury maxed out today with Toronto hitting its hottest day of the year. And now to add to the grim mixture, Environment Canada has just put out an air quality warning, saying the smoke from wildfires in northern Ontario is beginning to impact air quality in the city and for most of southern Ontario. It's recommended that you avoid or reduce outdoor sports, activities, and events. The National Weather Agency says to keep an eye on mild and common symptoms stemming from the wildfire smoke, such as eye, nose, and throat irritation, headaches, or a mild cough.
1: Though you might not notice a thickness to the air right now, the worst of it will be moving in tomorrow as the wind blows in a major plume of wildfire smoke from the north. This only adds to the heat warning in place for southern Ontario. Though this latest heat wave has peaked today, the temperature is likely to stay within warning criteria for Wednesday as well. We hit 36.2 at Pearson Airport at 4 o'clock, though that's just a tad shy for the all-time record for this date.
3: Happening now, it's been a frustrating commute home for many as multiple lines of GO Train service are experiencing significant delays because of the extreme heat. GO Transit says lines including Lakeshore West and East as well as Milton service are seeing trip modifications due to weather-related track conditions. Due to the higher temperatures, GO is required to run trains at slower speeds, therefore delaying arrivals of trains significantly with some trains currently seeing delays of up to an hour. So make sure you check the GO's website for up-to-the-minute information on your train.
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0: where they located the injured victim. EMS say the man has since been taken to hospital with serious, non-life-threatening injuries. Two people have been taken into custody in connection with the stabbing.
1: The reigning European champions took to the field today, determined to take down France to make it to the finals. And as 680's Alex Sixero tells us, it was a surprise outcome for many fans.
2: Defending European champion Spain will play for the World Cup trophy on Sunday after beating France 2-0 in Arlington this afternoon. The first big moment of the game came in the 22nd minute when French left-back Luca Dean fouled Lamine Yamal inside the 18-yard box. And then Mikel Oyarzabal scored from the penalty spot, giving Spain the 1-0 lead. While the second goal came in the second half. Danny Olmo's lovely touch sent Pedro Porro one-on-one with the keeper, and Porro made no mistake in the 58th minute. Kylian Mbappe and that French attack had a hard time generating much of anything against an organized Spanish side. So Spain, reaching their second World Cup final after winning the entire thing back in 2010, they'll play the winner of tomorrow's semi between Argentina and England. The loss for France also means the end of Didier Deschamps' 14-year run as manager. From the Sports Center, I'm Alex Sixero.
0: 680 News Time, 7:30. Toronto police say a house fire this afternoon has left two people hurt, one critically, and that it has displaced 13. Acting Fire Platoon Chief Sophia Laziak says emergency crews were called to a home on Bathurst, north of Dundas, around 12:30.
3: They were met with heavy smoke coming from the second floor windows. Two people, an adult male and an adult woman, were hanging from second floor windows. They were rescued via ground ladder.
0: Paramedics say the man suffered life-threatening injuries, while a woman has minor injuries from the smoke inhalation. The fire started in the kitchen, but it is now under control. Officials say the fire does not appear to be suspicious.
1: Former mayor and former provincial Liberal leader Bonnie Crombie wants her old office back, saying the current mayor of Mississauga is letting the city drift. We'll hear more from Carolyn Parrish in a moment, but first, 680's Phil Martino has the latest from Crombie.
4: Bonnie Crombie served as Mississauga's mayor from 2014 to 2024. She says she left to fight for Mississauga at Queen's Park, and she lost. And what she's learned is that everything she cares about is right here.
5: I know that I'm not the incumbent. I know that I'm not the front runner. But what I do know is that I have the experience and the leadership, and I'm going to work very hard to earn people's trust.
4: According to Crombie, she left the current mayor, Carolyn Parrish, with a strong and resilient city.
5: But what I see now is drift, not direction. I see inaction. I see a lack of leadership. Taxes are higher. In fact, they've increased 14%.
4: Crombie is facing incumbent Parrish and six other candidates, including two city councillors. I'm Phil Martino.
0: Now, what does the incumbent mayor of Mississauga have to say about this new challenge? City's Mark McAllister got Carolyn Parrish on the phone.
6: How do you see things differently as a result of this?
7: I don't see anything differently. I've been working very hard for 2 years. I'm looking forward and I'm continuing with my plans.
0: There will also be two other Mississauga City councillors in this race. They ran again in the last election. This round of the vote across cities and towns in Ontario is set for October 26th.
1: 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A Blue Jays pitcher will start for the American League tonight in the All-Star Game. 680's J.J. Evison has the remarkable season of Dylan Cease.
8: When the Blue Jays handed Dylan Cease a 7-year contract, they weren't just buying an arm. They were buying into a vision. Toronto believed it could help elevate Cease from a frontline starter to one of baseball's best, encouraging changes to his pitch mix, sequencing, and delivery. Jays manager John Schneider is managing the American League roster at the All-Star Game tonight and says he chose Cease as his starter, not because he manages him in the regular season, but because he's deserving.
9: You're talking about leading the league in strikeouts, up there in innings pitched, quality starts. I think that's what tipped it.
8: Tonight, Dylan Cease becomes just the fourth pitcher in Blue Jays history to start an All-Star Game. For Toronto, it's validation that their biggest offseason investment is paying dividends on baseball's biggest regular season stage. First pitch from Philly, just after 8 on Sportsnet 590 The Fan and Sportsnet. I'm J.J. Evison.
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1: 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Coming up in 60, traffic and your forecast.
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1: Time for Rogers Xfinity. Internet traffic and weather together on the ones. Here's Brendan Lang.
6: This report is brought to you by Princess Margaret Cancer Foundation. Westbound 401 west of Keele in the Express. This problem has cleared up. Still a slight delay approaching Keele in the Express 2 just west of it, but that should get better here soon. At Weston in the Collectors, the right lane is still blocked with a stalled vehicle, and it does look like crews are there. Delays approaching Weston in the Collectors. Eastbound on the 401 east of Leslie in the Collectors, you have the right lane closed off for a collision. Delays from the Allen in the Express and Bayview in the Collectors, two again, just east of Leslie. Do have a problem now on the eastbound 403. It's just past Eglinton where the highway splits into Express and Collector lanes. It seems like that right lane is blocked with a stalled vehicle. Minor delays as you do pass through in that area. Some delays on the northbound DVP approaching Eglinton to north of Lawrence. As you head westbound on the Gardner, it's slow approaching Spadina to Strawn. Westbound QEW delays from Ford Drive to Trafalgar, and northbound on the 410, slow from north of Steeles to Williams Parkway. Also a problem on city streets has cleared up. Northbound Don Mills approaching Eglinton did have the left lane blocked with a crash, but that is no longer the case. All lanes are live. 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With the forecast, here's Rob Haswell.
7: A little hazy this evening and overnight tonight. Still humid with a very warm low of 26. Mix of sun and cloud on Wednesday with a chance of showers late in the afternoon. Still a little hazy during the day as well. High near 33, feeling closer to 35. We stay warm into Thursday. I'll have the extended forecast in less than 10. Again, tonight we're still under the yellow warning for heat with a low of 26 degrees.
1: And right now we're sitting at 34 degrees, feeling like 41 with a few clouds. And still to come on 680 News Radio, the boy who stabbed to death an elderly woman outside her Pickering home last year will soon learn his fate. That story, your headlines and sports, all up next, 680 News Time, 743.
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1: It's 34 degrees, feeling like 41. Good evening. I'm Christine Ritchie. Hope you're keeping cool, and thanks for tuning in. Here are the top stories this hour. Well, it's officially the hottest day of the year in Toronto, and now to compound things, Environment Canada has just put out an air quality warning for tonight and tomorrow, advising people to reduce or stop any outdoor activities and to keep windows and doors closed. The weather agency says wildfires in northern Ontario

0: are affecting air quality for Toronto and for most of southern Ontario. And it's a slow commute home for GO train riders on the Lakeshore and Milton lines tonight. The heat on rail tracks has reduced speeds for trains, causing delays of up to 60 minutes. And a stabbing at around 6:30 tonight leaves a man in his 20s with serious injuries. It happened near Adelaide Street and Church Street. Two people have been arrested. 680 News Time, 7:45. Now time for sports. 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
1: Good evening, Christine. Lamine Yamal celebrated his 19th birthday yesterday. How's this for a late birthday gift? He and his teammates off to the World Cup final. Spain with a 2-0 win over France in the semis. Mikhail Oyarzabal and Pedro Porro found the back of the net in the match. Spain off to the dance for the first time since 2010. They went on to win it all that year. Their dance partner will either be England or Argentina. Their semifinal match goes tomorrow afternoon at 3. On the baseball diamond, MLB All-Star Game set to go tonight in Philly. Jays manager John Schneider tasked with managing the American League. Jays starter Dylan Cease getting the start on the bump. Ernie Clement will play at second and hit ninth. Louis Varland will be used in relief. At Coca-Cola Coliseum, the Toronto Tempo looking to make it 3 straight wins. They're hosting the Washington Mystics, who are 2 games ahead of them for that final playoff spot. Right now, the Tempo with a 27-18 lead. Closing in on halftime, Julie Alma leads the Tempo in points. She's got 9. Couple of former Leafs joining another former Leaf. Kyle Dubas signed Nick Robertson to a 2-year deal worth $6.5 million. The president of hockey ops for the Pens has also hired former Leafs assistant GM Brandon Pridham as a consultant to the hockey ops department. Running the salary cap for the team will be one of his main roles. How about this? What a year for Canadian forward Macklin Celebrini. He was named IIHF Player of the Year recently, and now he's been named the cover athlete for NHL 27. The youngest player to ever be featured on the EA Sports game cover. Sports at 15 and 45 past every hour or anytime at sportsnet.ca.
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0: 680 News Time, 7:48. The teen who pleaded guilty to the first-degree murder of a beloved 83-year-old Pickering woman will soon learn his fate. Nick Westall with City News reports.
5: Called a completely unprovoked random attack, the killing of Eleanor Doney shook many in Pickering. It was in early April 2025 when Doney was in front of her Lynn Heights drive home when the then 14-year-old, dressed in all black, approached her and repeatedly stabbed her. The stabbing prompting authorities to issue an emergency alert across the GTA. Justice Lisa Wanamaker heard from lawyers on both sides about a potential first-degree murder sentence. The Crown is arguing 6 more years in custody plus 4 years of intensive community reintegration and supervision, the maximum allowed under youth criminal law. However, the boy's lawyer says the time served in custody to date should be factored in and that he should only serve 5 more years in a facility. According to an agreed statement of facts, the boy had a growing intense interest in psychopathy, serial killers, stabbing, stalking, and avoiding detection.
0: And the case is set to return to the Oshawa court on Wednesday when the judge is set to deliver her sentence. Stateside, today marks a 4th consecutive day of the U.S. launching strikes on Iranian targets. As ABC's Lama Hassan reports, it comes as the U.S. reimposes its naval blockade of Iranian ports.
6: Iranian Deputy Foreign Minister said on state TV, Tehran has no commitments when it comes to the Islamabad MOU that was signed with the U.S. He says they've not had any negotiations with the U.S. in the past month, adding that in wartime, they will fully manage the Strait of Hormuz. As for the latest attacks on the allies, the IRGC claims that it has hit targets in Bahrain and Kuwait.
0: And earlier today, U.S. President Donald Trump announced he will not impose

0: a 20% reimbursement fee on cargo moving through the Strait of Hormuz, saying it will be replaced by Gulf State investments in the U.S. Coming up, the Daytime Emmys announce this year's nominations. That story in traffic and weather up next. 680 News Time, 7:50.
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0: 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Time for Rogers Xfinity, internet traffic and weather together on the ones. Here's Brendan Lane.
1: This report is brought to you by Elmwood Spa. New problem on the northbound DVP north of Don Mills. There was a stalled vehicle off onto the right shoulder, but now Toronto Transportation crews have got there and they are blocking off the right lane. So it is causing a delay.

0: Right lane, it's still blocked because of a crash. Still looking at delays from the Allen in the Express and Bayview in the Collectors. Westbound 401 at Weston in the Collectors. The right lane is blocked with a stalled vehicle, and it's slow from approaching Weston in the Collector lanes. Eastbound on the 403 just past Eglinton, right at the split there where it splits into Express and Collector lanes. The right lane is blocked with a stalled car. Very slight delays as you pass through the area. Also looking at volume delays on the westbound Gardner approaching Spadina to Strawn. Westbound on the QEW from Ford Drive to Trafalgar, and northbound on the 410 from north of Steeles to Williams Parkway. 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With the forecast now, meteorologist Rob Haswell.
1: Clear, but a little hazy as we go through the evening and overnight. Tonight will stay very warm and humid, low of 26. The yellow warning for heat continues. Mix of sun and cloud on the way for Wednesday with some showers late in the day. Still hot at 33, still humid with a humidex of 35. Sunny and 31 on Thursday, sunny and 28 on Friday, and back to more seasonal conditions this weekend with highs near 27, maybe a few showers on Saturday. Again, the yellow warning for heat continues. Our overnight low, 26 degrees.
2: Right now, sitting at 34, feeling like 41 with the humidity, and we have a few clouds.
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2: 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Well, those going home from FIFA Fan Fest today were either jumping for joy, seeing Spain advance to the finals for the first time in over a decade, or heartbroken for Les Bleus. 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
6: Let's go! 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Now we're back in the finals. 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
2: And Spain will learn their opponent tomorrow. 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ABC's Mike DeBusky has an entertainment roundup.
9: Days of Our Lives, The Young and the Restless, and General Hospital all scored nods in the Outstanding Daytime Drama Series category, while The View, The Kelly Clarkson Show, and Live with Kelly and Mark were among the nominees in the Outstanding Daytime Talk Series category. 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
9: Pedro Pascal stars as a gifted cellist in the film Behemoth, which just released its first teaser trailer. 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
9: 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Disney is the parent company of ABC News. 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
2: And coming up at 8 o'clock, the latest on Environment Canada issuing an air quality warning for tonight and tomorrow for Toronto and for most of southern Ontario. The reason? Wildfire smoke is moving in from northern Ontario. 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
4: Well, second quarter deals that either failed to close or saw customers look elsewhere was a prelude to the darkest day on the markets ever for IBM. That stock today finishing in its worst position ever, falling by more than 25 percentage points as it surpassed the closing bell on October 19th, 1987. Also known as Black Monday, where it finished lower by more than 23%. Warren Buffett omitted Bill Gates Foundation from his annual donations this year after disclosures of the Microsoft co-founder's ties to convicted sex offender Jeffrey Epstein. He'll donate about $6 billion to four family foundations, but didn't mention Gates. Buffett also said in his statement he wants all of his remaining Berkshire Hathaway stock, worth nearly $146 billion, donated to charity by the end of 2034. Tuesday's North American markets saw positive gains across the board, some of them modest. The Nasdaq, the best performer, up 233 points, while Bay Street gained 67. Dow was up by 10. And the Canadian dollar finishing strong pretty much the entire day, up about 43 one-hundredths, 71.10 cents U.S. At the Business Center, I'm John Leatherby.

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6: Good evening. It is Tuesday, July 14th. I'm Mitch Burke.
5: And I'm Christine Ritchie. Here's what's making news this hour.
6: If you haven't noticed the haze today, you sure will tomorrow. Wildfire smoke wafting down from the north prompts an air quality warning for the GTA.
5: Major delays continue on all GO train lines tonight as the stifling